0: Hey, good to see you.
1: Anyway, by the way, Camino and Rich, and see, we have trivia today and prizes and things to get to.
2: It's a fair question by Iowa Sam, because landing versus when you actually get to your house, especially in a big city like LA or New York or Chicago or Miami or Dallas, like, you, it's not like, oh, I landed at 1, I was in bed 15 minutes later. You can land, I would say, at LAX at 1.
3: You could land and then taxi for like 20 minutes.
2: And then all of a sudden you're like, I'm in bed by 2:40. So, yes.
3: Your bag doesn't show up for another 30 minutes. Yeah. You take a shuttle back, that's 30 minutes.
1: Not to have a cliche conversation, but LAX is Les Miserables.
3: Oh, it's a zoo. Because
1: then you got to get to another parking lot just to get your Uber. And
4: you have to take a shuttle.
1: Yeah, it's an excursion.
3: Yeah, I go with the shuttle.
1: It's an excursion, like Matt Vasgersian.
2: You could get the Uber from your gate, but it's double the price, and you have to do what? Uber Black?
1: Yeah, it's a nightmare. So anyway, I'm happy to be
2: here. You're here.
1: I was on the East Coast yesterday, back on the West Side. Vatos Locos forever. Let's get into it. So yeah, trade deadline was brutal yesterday. Moves were made. Liquidation sale. Everything must go sale for your Mets, Rich. And my Yankees didn't get the pieces they need, but some big moves were made.
2: What are you talking about? One of the guys you got.
1: Dude, I'll tell you what I'm talking about.
2: Hit a home run.
1: Everybody's talking about. They needed a right-handed hitting catcher, and they needed bullpen work. They got two bats that don't fit anywhere. They got three first basemen now. Three first basemen.
2: You're complaining about a new guy on your team that hit,
1: bro.
2: That hit
1: the
2: go-ahead home run.
1: That's the story. You know what I'm doing? Reporting the story.
3: Make your own story.
1: That is the story. That is the story. The Yankees needed parts. They didn't get them. But you know what they did? They sent down a few people, and they're bringing people up, and I'll explain it later on, all right? Because we have things to get to. Speaking of baseball, a guy that your Mets got rid of, but a while ago. PCA.
2: Still hurts.
1: PCA. Big-time Mets prospect. Goes to the Cubs, becomes a superstar. He's in the news for something silly.
2: Prospects stink. 1 out of 100 pan out to be an all-star. Maybe even 1 out of 500. And it just so happens, of course, it would be the one Met prospect they gave up. Remember all the other untouchables? Like, Vientos or Beatty or, this guy or that guy. They're all untouchable. But
1: damn,
2: he's
1: quick, too. I saw him around the bases in like 9 seconds. Dude's got all the skills in the world. I don't know how you pass on him.
2: He is your... In the National League right now, Danny G behind Shohei Ohtani. PCA is number 2 in the MVP race, according to Las Vegas right now.
1: But maybe he's a wackadoodle. Let's talk about it. Because before we get into last one standing and George Lombard Jr., who's that? Catching strays, some NBA.
2: Yeah,
1: KD's in the news. Klay Thompson
3: catching strays.
1: Before we get to all that, let's talk a little baseball. Any trade deadline thoughts, be sure to call us at 877-99 on Fox. But PCA said something ridiculous recently, and maybe he just felt the giddiness of hanging out with a hottie like Kristen Cavallari, who we've hung out with, by the way. Let's just say we had a few tickle fights.
2: That's not true.
1: Well, that night we did.
2: Tickle fights?
1: In my memory and in my mind, tickle fights.
2: I'm going to give you a 10-second story. Back in the 2000s, when she was on the Hills, Covino and I were hanging out with her and some of her pals, probably in like a VIP section. And for some reason, the girl Covino was dating at that time.
1: I think Rich and I snuck in, I think. I forget how that happened.
2: The girl Covino was dating at the time was so mad. Like, who are you hanging with? And there was a picture of us with Kristen Cavallari. So the whole joke became, oh, look at Covino, late nights with Cavallari.
1: I think she said, what are you doing having all-nighters with Kristen Cavallari?
2: And that became an inside joke for years. Like, so, what are you doing? All-night, late-night parties with Kristen Cavallari?
1: Those pictures exist, man.
2: You know, 20 years later, she's podcasting and killing it, so good for her.
1: You know what? That picture didn't mean a whole lot, and now it does, because you're right. She's a big deal now. And she's hanging out with PCA. I think she's doing a bunch of brand deals with, like, Bryce Harper and PCA. She's got this baseball jewelry line thing going on, but she also has a very popular podcast. And she's talking to PCA, who could have been a big-time Mets star, but instead is a big-time Chicago Cubs star.
2: He could have been right next to Juan Soto in the outfield, but that's in a different multiverse.
1: And
2: right?
1: She says something about, like, do you have any conspiracies you buy into? Something along those lines. You know what?
2: Wait, was that her or you?
1: I'll spare you, and you could hear the clip.
2: Oh.
5: What's an unpopular opinion that you have?
2: Oh, stop
1: this
2: it, Sam.
1: That was close.
2: Your impression was so good.
3: Yeah, it actually was pretty strong. Wow.
5: What's an unpopular opinion I have?
6: What's something y'all maybe understand or believe that someone else...
1: Kristen Cavallari, I'd never make fun of her in front of her face. And she's talking to PCA, Major League Baseball All-Star. Cool.
2: All right, take a listen.
5: What's an unpopular opinion that you have?
0: This is going to be crazy.
4: I love it.
0: Babe Ruth never existed is one that I love.
4: Oh, my God.
7: Really? He never existed.
0: I heard some pitcher with the Mariners, what's his name? Salcedo? You remember him?
7: Salcedo, yeah, lefty.
0: I think he did some podcast on Zoom when he was like going down the rabbit hole with somebody about how Babe Ruth never existed. I was like, dude, that's awesome.
5: By the way. So you're going to double down right now?
0: Well, it's like we always talk about how like the game's evolving and like people might as well have been like underhanding the ball to that guy. And he's regarded still as one of the best players ever. And you might as well dive further into it and be like, well, maybe he just never existed.
5: I love it.
2: And here's the funniest thing. You hear the lighthearted silly in that conversation, and all the headlines are like, PCA doesn't believe Babe Ruth existed.
1: Well, you're right. You have to keep this in mind. He was asked the question
2: on a comedic podcast.
1: Right. So, I mean, if someone asked me that question, I'd be like, oh, I have a Bigfoot, maybe.
2: And if you were popular, the headline would be like, Covino, Bigfoot guy.
1: Covino believes in Bigfoot. It's like, wait, hold on. I was asked a stupid question. I gave a stupid answer. And that's kind of what happened. But he does deflect. Instead of just owning it, he's like, yeah, you know, like Salcedo of the Mariners said. It's like, no, you're saying it now, and everyone's running with the story. Now, if it was going to be a Babe Ruth conspiracy, it's not that he never existed. I would say there's a big conspiracy on how white he really is. There's a lot of people that say, yo, look at him. I think he's black. There's a lot of black people that take ownership of Babe Ruth, and they're like, nah, he was black,
2: maybe he
1: man.
2: Was
1: they just try to cover it. He was mixed. He was mixed, and they're like taking ownership of the Babe. I've seen that one surface a lot. And I don't think there's any conspiracy about...
2: Well, the most common Babe conspiracy was whether or not he called his shot.
1: Yeah, called the shot.
2: I never heard whether or not he existed.
1: Never existed. You know, is he Bigfoot? Is he thinking of like the Mighty Casey? I don't know what he's thinking about.
2: All right, I have a question for you. Of all the conspiracies you hear people say...
1: Yeah.
2: And we've had Jesse Ventura on our show when he's not living down in the Baja. Talk about the Denver airport and, you know, Area 51 and all this crazy stuff.
1: There's a lot of strange imagery at the Denver airport.
2: Well, whether or not you buy into some things.
1: You remember that mural there with like, I don't know, it was like that terrible, horrible mural that they have and that evil Bronco in the front.
2: I know. I wonder, are there conspiracies that you, no matter what, are like, how dumb could one be to believe that?
1: Well, flat earth is the dumbest.
2: Well,
1: right?
2: I don't think it's dumbest.
1: I think it's the dumbest of the dumb.
2: The dumbest of the
1: dumb. What's dumber than that?
2: There are people that believe planes didn't hit the towers on 9/11.
1: Oh, that planes didn't hit? What was it, CGI?
2: No, people think it was like the planes never hit it. It was bombs and you fell for trickery and it was fake videos.
1: The Pentagon, I might buy into that
2: because you never saw clear footage,
1: right? You're right. And like the way the hole, like there was a hole there, not a whole lot of debris.
2: There are a ton of flat earthers in the world of sports, right? We learned that.
1: Look, let's just preface this conversation by saying conspiracies are fun sometimes. You know, it's fun to speculate. I find them to be interesting. I'm sorry, interesting per se, but I don't believe them per se, but I do find them interesting. I find them interesting.
2: Good impression.
1: Right. If you know, you know. But is there one more dumb than Babe Ruth didn't exist?
2: I mean, think about this. I mean, do you believe...
1: I've never heard that.
2: I think if you would have asked people, if you would have survey says, Steve Harvey Family Feud style, what's a conspiracy out there? I think the number one answer is something we just celebrated the anniversary of. There are people that genuinely believe we never landed on the moon. And it was a Hollywood production because we were in a space race with Russia.
1: Space may be Burbank. The final frontier, but it's made in a Hollywood basement. It's Californication, dude.
2: Yeah.
1: It's made up.
2: I do wonder, is that the most popular one?
1: There's a lot of, you know, not to bring it back, but a lot of sports ones that I do find interesting, like the whole Cal Ripken one for sure.
2: Yeah.
1: Kevin Costner, Cal Ripken story.
2: I firmly believe of the frozen envelope for the Knicks with Patrick Ewing. That's one I believe.
1: I don't believe that one.
2: I believe
1: it's a good one, but I don't believe it.
3: There are people that don't think we can even get into outer space. Like that if you were to go into outer space, you'd be hit by like flying debris of satellites and space junk. There's people who think we can't even, or they're like a belt of rocks, magnetic fields. There's people that think we can't even get into outer space.
4: Interesting.
1: You know what? I'll give you one. And it's sports related. You said, I really mean it.
2: You said space junk.
1: You did say space junk. I mean this one. And leave Luke Skywalker's junk out of it. I mean this. You always hear the legend, you know, since this started with Babe Ruth, and whether he existed, I get it. He played with weaker competition, but he's still a man amongst boys.
2: It's a funny one, right?
3: Sorry, did FDR ever exist? Did Abraham Lincoln ever exist? Did, like, yeah, are we just going to doubt that people existed? Because
1: there's enough physical evidence that Babe Ruth existed. Yes, give me a break.
3: Covino, he's buried somewhere. His bones sit in underground.
1: You need proof, right? Here's where we don't have proof.
2: Covino believes Abe Lincoln hunted vampires.
1: He didn't? I thought he was a vampire slayer. There's the legendary story of New York Yankee Mickey Mantle. And they say he almost hit one out of the stadium. Like he hit the carom, the facade. Where's the proof? I know not everything was documented. Not everything was filmed. Like, where is the proof of that? Like, out of Yankee Stadium? What's the dimensions of out of Yankee Stadium? I saw Hernandez hit one out of Wrigley yesterday. That's been done. We get it. Out of Yankee Stadium, that's got to be like a 600-plus foot shot. I call baloney on that. I think that's just like folklore. Like, I'll tell you, I saw the Mick. He almost hit one out of Yankee Stadium, I tell you. It's like, really? Where's the footage? Where's the proof? I don't buy that, but I always hear that story.
2: But I do love the fact that all over social media today, people are like seriously printing the headline, PCA. Does not believe Babe Ruth existed. And Pete Crow Armstrong was on a podcast and was having a funny conversation, laughing the whole time with Kristen Cavallari, goofing around. And just to show you how social media will take something and context means nothing in 2026.
1: Rich, why don't you tell everybody what you told me?
2: Oh, what was it?
1: Rich doesn't believe in the New York football Giants, but he actually believes that the Giants existed in real life. The Nephilim.
2: You know who convinced me of this? Teichert, who's the producer for The Odd Couple.
1: He thinks that
2: he
1: when
2: started
1: people
2: telling
1: find
2: me about
1: giant femurs,
2: Nephilim.
1: Like, there's archaeologists that come and they like hide these things to not mess with what we believe to be true. Like, Rich believes that giants existed. Yeah. And
8: there's Bible stories about some of the giants were swept away with the flood.
1: And not only, like, all over the world.
8: Back in Noah's
1: That's what
8: Ark
1: makes
8: time,
1: it
8: yep.
1: like make you it makes you question because there's so many different stories from around the world that say the same thing. So you're like, wait, but how could they all have the same story?
3: Somehow we have dinosaur bones from 300 million years ago, but we don't have these giant bones because they were taken away by archaeologists.
2: You don't think? Do you ever, Sam? Let me ask you this: do you think conspiracy wise, Sam? Do you think there was ever a completely sophisticated society thousands of years ago that just went like? Got eliminated, or you think we are as advanced as the human race has ever been?
3: Yes.
2: Like you don't think we could? There could have been a civilization that was wiped away. Do you believe in like Atlantis?
3: No, I mean I like
2: you don't believe
3: like,
2: in Atlantis.
3: Well, I mean like there, what are you talking about? Like certain like Egyptian societies where they had like or like Roman where they had running water and toilets and stuff.
2: Yeah, do you think there was a society
3: that's about as advanced as it gets? As aqueducts with running water. Okay, we didn't have like.
2: No, you don't know
1: about this story of mythology. Do you believe that? And it doesn't have to be all sports related.
2: I'll give you one.
1: They're all sort of coming to mind for me. Do you believe that Nolan Ryan really threw 108 miles per hour? Or is that just the legend? And when the legend becomes fact, print the legend. It's like, yeah, we want to believe. Like, yeah, I'll tell you what, man. These guys, the Miz, yeah, he throws heat. But Nolan Ryan, yeah, strong Texan threw heat, but 108. I don't know about that.
2: I don't believe
1: it. I don't necessarily believe that. And I understand where the thinking comes from. They say the radar gun measures it from a different standpoint in today's game. Mm-hmm. So they're saying based on today's measurements from out of the hand, it would be 108 miles per hour. They used to use the radar from the catcher's perspective.
8: Rich, an artist you play on Pop 2K.
2: Yeah.
8: Avril Lavigne. She died. There was just being impersonated.
2: That was a big one. That there was
8: since 2003.
1: That's like
8: right?
1: a Paul McCartney sort of legend.
2: That they replaced her with a lookalike.
1: Same with Paul.
2: A clone.
8: Melissa Vandella.
2: You know, Sam, I got one for you since you are such a skeptic.
3: I'm a skeptic of ridiculous ideas.
2: Do you believe...
1: They're fun, though. That's the thing, though.
3: I mean, they're fun to hear.
1: You don't think they're fun? I think they're fun.
3: I guess.
2: Like, all right. Like, I got with Sam. You're pretty sure that there was never, like, some type of human-looking huge giant species, like, any time in history?
3: No. I'm completely convinced that never happened.
2: Sam, you will be lucky enough to get... You'll be lucky enough to get a little blip of 100 years on this planet, and you're so certain that you know everything that happened for billions of years?
3: But, like, we've found...
2: You're so certain?
3: We've found the bones of animals that existed hundreds of millions of years ago.
2: Do you know what's below the ocean? You have no clue it's below the ocean.
3: Why would we find human bones from like 50,000 years ago?
2: Maybe they're
3: huge.
2: Maybe they're somewhere there can't be
3: found. First of all, we're eating more protein now than we ever have. That's why people get bigger. People were small. They were like of a smaller stature because protein was just harder to come by. You'd have to go hunting or gathering. So there's like evolutionary reasons why these things are just completely rolled out.
2: Do you know the fun fact that George Washington, is it George Washington or Abe Lincoln, never knew that George Washington never knew that dinosaurs existed?
3: Well, yeah. Sure, they didn't start discovering these things until more than after the 20th century.
2: Here's my question. You, Danny G, Dan Beyer, all our kids have little dinosaur toys. You realize that that's just like someone's guess of what they look like.
1: Yeah. Of course.
3: On the outside.
2: Whether they had feathers, what they sounded like. What color, feathers, sounds, anything. Like, you don't know. Like,
1: what's it called? There's a theory for it. It's like when you suck the air out of a storage bag, right? It's like shrink. It's called, there's a shrinking word for it. We only depict the animals like as if they have no muscle tone underneath or fat, mm-hmm. right? So we basically put skin over the outline of their skeleton, assuming that's how they appeared.
3: Yeah, you have to take some creative liberties.
1: Yeah, there's no proof whatsoever that that's what they looked like, whether or not they had feathers, what color they were, what they sounded like. And again, how much muscle or fat they had over the bones that we found. We find the skeleton, we throw the skin on them, and we think they're big giant lizards when they're probably closer to birds.
2: None of us
1: know. So, look, we don't know. That's the truth. But when it comes to conspiracies, is there anything more dumb than Babe Ruth didn't exist?
2: Dan Beyer, what's up, buddy?
1: That's a pretty dumb one.
4: Well, I just recently saw, and I don't know if it was the Merriam-Webster Dictionary Twitter handle that said that the T-Rex is closer to 6'7 being a thing than it was roaming the Earth with the Stegosaurus. Yep. Meaning the Stegosaurus was, you know, in millions of years older than when the T-Rex came along.
2: Man, if you got little kids and they're playing with all of their different dinosaur toys, all those dinosaurs lived... Like, we live closer.
4: Oh, Covino's got something.
2: Oh, no. We live closer to, like, a T-Rex than a T-Rex to, like, a Brontosaurus.
1: Right. Yes. And we lump them all together. But the way we depict them is identified as shrink wrapping. And that implies it's an outdated paleo art and scientific error where extinct animals are illustrated with the skin pulled tautly directly over their skeleton. But for all we know, they could have been built like hippopotami. You know what I mean? Like, they could have layers of blubber and fat or muscle that we never accounted for. We just slapped some green skin over their skeleton and said, yep, that's what they look like. That's so inaccurate. Because you find any animal skeleton, if you found a hippo skeleton and you just put skin on top of it, it would look nothing like it looks in real life. So it's the shrink wrapping error that artists created that we just roll with.
3: Dan mentioned T-Rex and 6'7", and all I thought of was this. 6'7",
2: little T-Rex with his arms.
1: Little baby arms, 6'7".
2: Wes in Vegas hits us up and he goes, ask guy with Sam if he believes dragons, a la like Game of Thrones, like flying dragons existed.
3: No.
2: But you're so certain, huh?
3: I'm certain because there's no animal that's ever existed that has the ability to breathe fire. We have animals that have bioluminescence that have like naturally glowing parts of their bodies.
2: Lightning bugs?
3: Lightning bugs are good ones. Certain types of fish species.
2: Sam, I always think...
3: Dragons are just something that was created by humans.
2: Every one of these silly conversations about conspiracies, it's always fun to have a skeptic like you. Because anytime Covino brings up aliens, our buddy Mauser in Cincinnati... is the first to be like shutting down a Covino alien story.
3: I'm more inclined to support that kind of conversation than like dragons.
1: I think that's, it's more absurd to think they don't exist than do exist, because, you know, you mean to tell me in this vast universe, what's more likely, that they do exist or that they don't? That, to me, to say they don't is more absurd. How about this? This is sort of like a recent conspiracy involving animals, since you brought up dinosaurs and everything. You ever hear the conspiracy that pandas were like man-made?
2: Really?
1: Like what? They were like bred to be pandas, to be lazy and to eat bamboo?
3: Mandas.
1: Pandas. Really? Because there's no depiction of a panda before the 19th century in any ancient art.
2: Oh, like
1: so think of all the ancient art and all the animals that are depicted. There's never a depiction of the panda before the late 19th century.
3: Maybe they were just very private.
1: No, and Chinese depicted every animal. They even depicted dragons, which didn't exist.
2: When did pandas start
1: doing... didn't depict pandas.
2: When did they start doing kung fu?
1: That was in the early
2: 20th century.
1: Yeah,
2: okay.
1: Yeah. So I don't know. It's just a fun conspiracy there, but Babe Ruth didn't exist. And as time goes on, stupid things like that will become more of a real conspiracy. But it's like, hey, we got pictures and we got proof. And they're like, yeah, well, how do we know that's not AI, old timer? And you're like, oh, because we know. But, you know, and these things get convoluted and probably confusing as time goes on.
3: There was like a generation of people who were alive up until recently who like saw him play.
1: Yeah, but guess what?
3: They knew him personally.
1: As time goes on, that story is just as real as dinosaurs to us.
3: That's why history books are important. Like,
2: no, but then
3: the actual recording of history is important.
1: They're slicing them and they're putting them through machines.
3: They're scanning them.
1: Exactly.
3: And then they're throwing them away.
2: And eventually,
1: eventually,
2: we'll all live in a silo and the past will be erased, right, Danny?
1: And by the way, that's not a conspiracy. that's true.
8: There's Rich for Apple TV.
3: Planet of the Apes.
1: I'll give you another one that I don't buy. I don't buy it at all. And we tell these stories, the Ripkins and Kevin Costners and the game streak.
8: You
1: all that.
8: Do believe the Michael Jordan one, though.
1: What's the Michael Jordan
2: I believe one? Michael Jordan.
8: That he was serving a secret ban.
1: I do.
8: For gambling.
1: I do believe that.
8: And that's why he was playing baseball.
1: But I don't believe that Wade Boggs drank 83 beers in one sitting. I'm sorry. Like, you can't stand.
2: What about the rumor that Andre the Giant had a 16-second fart on the set of Princess Bride?
1: Totally believe that, because I've had at least a 14-second fart. After some ice cream and some beans.
3: He's such a large man.
2: 16
3: like his
2: seconds?
3: Intestines are bigger. It could hold more gas.
2: Was it the late Rob Reiner or someone that said it was like it was the most
1: putrid
2: thing
1: he'd
2: ever saw in his life?
8: Sorry, boss.
1: Yeah.
2: So, anyway.
8: It's a sore spot. Kept me up all last night for Koa's birthday. Somebody got him one of those Minions fart guns.
1: Oh, really?
8: No. And for hours. Yeah. Hours.
1: Conspiracies that are dumber than Babe Ruth didn't exist. It's dumb now.
2: It's a fun story, though.
1: You know, even 50 years from now, I could see dummies believing that, because with AI, you never know what is real, what was made up, what stories are fabricated. You know, so he's a very mythical figure. So I could see, like, in the future, people believe in that. Right now, give me a break.
2: Yeah.
1: Is there any conspiracies or even sports conspiracies that are more dumb than that, or ones you actually believe? Let us know at 877-99 on Fox.
2: We'll do more next. Plus, we'll talk some NBA because, poor Klay Thompson catching strays from Kevin Durant, who's going nuts on Twitter as always. So we'll talk a little NBA. We'll play Last One Standing and talk a little baseball. We made some moves and NFL in 2 days, so a lot to get to. More Covino and Rich next.
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24: We still have a few showers, especially south of Sioux Falls. They will end, and then the skies will break up overnight. It's going to be cool, our low 51. Then tomorrow, mostly sunny, pleasantly cool at 80, a south breeze 5 to 10 miles an hour. Thursday, mostly sunny, 84 with a south wind. Could have some showers Friday morning, then mostly sunny, warming to 90. From the Storm Center, I'm Jay Trobeck.
2: Way then. Yeah, that's probably it. Considering, look, the season doesn't start for a while now. I mean, you could let things die down. You could let things calm down. He releases a public statement, and next thing you know, he's there for week one, and he's calling games with CBS. The fact that this early, they jumped out ahead of it to not only say he's been placed on leave and we've already elevated the other guy to the number one spot, it just feels like that's a wrap for Tony.
4: Hey, man. You got who's your A groupers out there? Who's the number one?
2: Jim Nantz.
4: Who goes with Jim Nantz?
2: Tony Romo. Normally.
4: No, who's number one, like teams out there, like that are calling games? So Jim Nantz, Tony Romo, who else?
2: Kevin Burkhart, Tom Brady.
4: Okay. Who else? There's only one more big one.
2: Yeah, Collinsworth and Tirico.
4: Okay. Well, that's two more big ones. Joe Buck. Troy Aikman.
2: Yeah, and then obviously you've got Al Michaels and Kirk Herbstreit on Amazon Prime.
4: Right. Okay, so...
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26: 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They're just the only team trying to win the World Series every single year in baseball. The Brewers don't trade for him because why would you? 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The rest of the team that aren't trying to win, they're bad for baseball.
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10: 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Covino and Rich. The Odd Couple with Rob Parker and Kelvin Washington. 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

0: 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Iowa Sam.
1: Sammy Skeptic, you mean?
0: Sammy Skeptic, Dan Beyer.
1: Oh!
0: Yeah, Coldstone Mike, also very skeptical. He's like, that's what we're talking about.
2: Who?
0: Dragons. And, of course, we're Covino and Rich on Fox Sports Radio.
1: Yeah, Mike, you like dragons?
0: Yeah. You like Imagine Dragons?
1: Imagine Dragons. Anyway, at Covino and Rich, if you want to chime in on any of this. We got a lot of other stuff to get to. NBA, NFL starts in 2 days. But you know what? I just want to give, you know, we're talking about all this trade deadline stuff the last couple days. You know who's like, I mean, you might say, no, not at all, Rich. But Jordan Alvarez, you know how under the radar this guy has been this season? Everyone's talking about, you know, is Ohtani going to have another MVP or is PCA going to catch him? And there's so many people we're talking about in the world of Major League Baseball. But do you see what Alvarez is doing stat-wise?
0: I mean, he's been leading the league in home runs most of the year.
1: Have you heard one person talk about how right now he has the triple crown?
2: No, I have now.
0: No, not a lot.
1: But,
0: you're right.
1: But we're talking
0: but
1: about...
0: you're that guy. You're the guy.
1: I'm on the radio.
0: And I'm the guy that people wait to say these things.
1: Hey, 400 affiliates. How are you guys doing? No, but yeah, I guess I am the guy.
0: Who are you waiting for?
1: Hey,
0: Adam
1: guys,
0: Schein?
1: Alvarez...
0: Unbelievable.
1: ...is not getting any credit.
0: Triple crown.
1: Because yesterday...
0: Unbelievable.
1: Yesterday I
0: saw... Nobody's talking about it.
1: Yesterday I saw...
2: Covino, we told you the trade didn't work out.
1: Yeah. We tried to trade you for Adam Schein,
0: you know,
1: but it got shut down.
0: Ever since I heard the trade was shut down, I feel the pressure to be more like Adam Schein.
1: Mad Dog Russo rejected...
0: Unbelievable.
1: Mad Dog Russo and SiriusXM rejected the trade. They said they don't want you.
0: And by the way, we're friends with Adam Schein, so I don't want people thinking, man, they're really starting beef. I mean, if you want to think that, go right ahead.
1: You want to start beef with Adam Schein?
0: No, man. I ain't beefing with that guy.
1: Imagine he has like a mean side to him.
0: Oh, this is war.
2: Come on, man. Put up your dukes. Let's go.
1: I saw a daunting stat, but it is the way baseball is played nowadays. Not to sound like an old head, but there are currently 6 players in Major League Baseball batting over 300. You heard me right. In all of Major League Baseball. In all of Major League Baseball. Danny, do I need to repeat that?
2: No.
1: 6 in all of Major League Baseball. And far above everyone else. Well, Arise, who's now with the Phillies, batting 324. But Jordan Alvarez, guy's batting 330 with 35 home runs and 84 RBI. And I have not heard a peep about how this guy's having a season among seasons where everyone else is just sort of playing good baseball. There's no one close to sort of putting up the numbers he's putting up. Schwarber's got 33 bombs. As far as RBI go, yeah, Abrams at Washington, a couple guys in the National League have 80-something RBIs. But in the American League, Alvarez is currently your triple crown leader.
0: You know,
1: and that's not talked about.
0: Everyone's talking about Taylor Trammell today. Did you see what that bonehead did?
2: Yeah.
0: On the Astros?
2: Never seen that before.
0: Dude, it's so funny. If you haven't seen it,
1: I have.
0: Unbelievable. Taylor Trammell.
2: You seen
0: Astros.
2: A player go all the way around to home celebrating?
0: Dude, yes. He thinks he hits a home run yesterday. And, you know, he stares at it. Majestic bomb. He trots around the bases. Meanwhile, Miles Straw of the Blue Jays caught it at the wall. Really nice catch, but caught it at the wall, against the wall.
1: Maybe his like vision in that moment, like he lost the ball or something. I don't know.
0: Like that might be one of the most
2: embarrassing
0: things.
2: Well, the outfielder kind of runs away quickly with the ball. So if you weren't paying close attention, you know what I mean?
0: He thinks it went over the wall, but didn't. And he trots the bases and then goes back to the dugout in defeat, like so embarrassed, thinking he hit a home run.
1: The weakest part, in between third and home, he does your typical like clap, touch his chest, point up, and God's like, it wasn't a homer.
0: So funny. Yeah, more people talking about that than Jordan Alvarez's numbers, to be honest.
1: Yeah, no, but I'm just saying, I guess you're right. I am the guy. If no one's talking about it, I'll be the guy. Props to you, Alvarez.
0: You know who's supposed to be talking about it? You.
1: I know, but I'm saying.
0: And me.
2: Better than last week. Everybody was talking about that squirrel.
0: No, raccoon.
1: Raccoon, Danny. Get it right.
0: The squirrel they couldn't catch?
2: Yeah.
0: Yeah.
2: The squirrel they couldn't catch.
1: I thought you were talking about Jimothy the raccoon. Who also got more love than Jordan Alvarez. And by the way, Alvarez, is it because, conspiracy, because he's an Astro, does the Astros still have this, like, we don't want to give anyone on that team love? Is still a stigma? Is there still, years later, like, hey, he's on the Astros, F the Astros?
0: That wouldn't be my reasoning. I've I mean, we've brought it up that he's leading the league. As far as Triple Crown, I was not honestly aware that he was Triple Crown. Home runs, RBI, well, I knew that.
1: Also, keep in mind, he was injured most of last year. Yeah. And then you look back to a couple years before that, he's one of the best hitters in all of baseball. I think last year, him being out most of the season took him out of your mind as far as like who's some of the best sluggers in the game. So props to Alvarez and props to our slugger, Dan Beyer. Let's get an update. What's up, DB?
0: Hey, DB.
3: I do remember some talk earlier on in the season when the Astros weren't playing as well that do you vote for Alvarez as MVP in a Mike Trout sort of way because he was entering. But now Houston's, you know, at the top of the division and things are going well. And so there's probably going to be a groundswell of support now, to your point, for how well he's playing. I'm moving from baseball to the National Football League. Big day of signings. We start with the Falcons. They made running back Bijan Robinson the highest paid running back in NFL history. 3 years, $75 million, $51 million guaranteed. He gets, as part of the deal, he has the maximum amount, could be $75 million. The annual average salary, that's what I'm trying to say, $25 million per season.
1: But you know what? I love the structure of that deal because for a running back that could be as dominant as him, you're not going to go long term, but in the short term, those years got to count for guys like that.
3: Now, this is the editorial portion of the update. This is not the factual. This is me speaking an opinion. How crazy is it that Zay Flowers just got a 4-year, $140 million extension and will make $9 million more per season than what Bijan Robinson will make in his deal?
1: Shows you the value of what we think. Zay Flowers to me is like a good wide receiver.
3: Yes.
1: But not like when you rank the running backs, you're like, yeah, Bijan Robinson. Zay Flowers to me is like second tier, maybe.
3: Yes.
1: Like not even there.
3: And now he's tied with Justin Jefferson for the with the $35 million per season. That's the fourth highest annual average salary for wide receiver. So $10 million difference between what Zay Flowers is going to make on a yearly basis to what Bijan Robinson's going to
1: make. Which is why Debo at 1 year, $7 million is the best deal in NFL history. I'm telling you.
3: The Bears made tackle Darnell Wright, one of the highest paid offensive linemen in the NFL, agreeing to a 4-year deal worth $116 million, $93 million guaranteed. Wright's going to be the second highest paid lineman in the NFL behind Laremy Tunsil of the Commanders. Now, the Falcons gave Robinson his deal. Not all good news, though, as edge rusher Jalen Walker will undergo more testing, but the NFL Network reports that the Falcons fear Walker suffered an apparent ACL injury. Carson Beck's going to start at quarterback for the Cardinals in the Hall of Fame game Thursday against the Panthers. College football preseason poll out. The coaches poll, top 25. Ohio State won, Oregon second, Georgia, Texas, and Notre Dame round out the top five. Indiana came in sixth. Derek Skubal makes his Dodgers debut tonight in Chicago against the Cubs. And the WNBA expansion team in Cleveland will be known as the Cleveland Sirens when they begin play in 2028. All those numbers had me messed up, but quite a payday for Bijan Robinson and the Falcons.
1: Yeah, thank you, DB.
3: Back to you guys.
1: Yep. A lot of good information there. DB, you crammed a lot in that update. Thank you, bud. We are going to talk some NBA and talking smack. We're going to talk some NFL. But right now, two people still lingering on the phones about conspiracies, Danny. We talked about how PCA doesn't believe Babe Ruth existed.
0: No, there you go feeding into the narrative.
1: He said it. I'm kidding.
2: He said it jokingly.
1: He joked about it. But it just got us thinking that that is a wild one, right?
2: We got time for one of the calls now.
1: We'll do one.
2: Owen in Indiana.
1: What's up, O?
4: Hello.
1: Hello.
4: Hey, big fan of the show. Hey,
1: thanks, man.
4: I don't think Magic Johnson ever had AIDS or is HIV positive. I think as he was coming to the end of his career, some of the race hustlers in the black community, like Al Sharpton, got him to kind of do that to get some more awareness in the community.
1: That's a wild conspiracy.
2: I never heard that one either.
1: But think of the ask that would be like, hey, listen, you're a superstar on the top of the world. You're going to pretend to have a disease that the world is scared of?
2: He was not at the end of his career yet.
0: It's not the craziest thought. Conspiracy, yes. Thought, though, because he's the only guy that proved at the time that you could live with it if you had the money. Right, people were still dying,
1: but at that time, AIDS. You're telling someone in the prime of their life to be like fake having what everyone scariest illness at that time.
0: I'm not buying that at all, but it's an interesting
1: one.
0: It's
1: a good one though. Conspiracy.
0: Did he say he's a fan? Here's a conspiracy. Did he say he's a fan of the show, or the fan of the show? Hey.
5: Or is he a fan of Shohei?
0: Is he a Shohei fan? I was confused by that.
1: Oh,
0: all right. So anyway,
5: I heard that.
0: Yeah.
2: Quickly, we got 30 seconds if you want to wrap with Corey.
1: Yeah, we'll go to Corey.
2: Corey, North Carolina.
1: Hey, Corey.
2: Quickly.
6: Real quick, just wanted to get your guys' thoughts. Do you think the Wilt Chamberlain 100-point game ever happened?
1: That's a good
2: See,
1: one.
2: I've heard this one before.
1: That's a good one because it's like, where's
2: no,
1: the proof?
2: No box score.
1: I also don't believe
2: all we
1: how
2: have
1: many.
2: Is that picture.
1: I also don't believe how many women he slept with. That's impossible numbers wise.
0: I agree. I believe just more that Simmons. He scored over 100 points. Less that he slept with over 10,000 women.
1: I don't believe it, either of those numbers. In fact, so all right, we got more Covino and Rich next on a conspiracy fun Rando Tuesday, Fox Sports Radio.
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14: A good farm system. Mm-hmm. The number one, arguably the number one farm system. It's either them or the Brewers, according to most people that care about this farm system stuff. The Yankees do not have a good farm system, and anybody worth a damn in the Yankees farm system, the Yankees think they're all the next second comings of Derek Jeter, so right. They don't trade them for anybody.
15: Yeah. Izzy, think about it, though, if you're a team like the Brewers.
16: Not a Monday.
15: But they always have, you know, they're having a great regular season once again. But why trade prospects away for Scooble when you know, A, you can't sign Scooble in the offseason, and B, he's going to eventually be a Dodger anyway.
16: Especially when right? The rest of the sports world says, hey, nobody's beating the Dodgers anyway, why even bother? So it's just like, hey, yeah, I'm going to do this with the group that I already have that has this great record in the National League already, and I know one thing's for sure. If we do end up facing the Dodgers in the postseason, 95% of the country will be cheering for us and yes. Not for that team. And it feels like, you know, that's a good way to go
15: about it. But your larger point was a good one earlier when you were saying outside of the last 2 years, baseball is so random. Yes, the Dodgers have won back-to-back World Series. Yes, they are the favorites to win a third consecutive World Series. But baseball is funny where any team in a best of five, a best of seven, just about any team could beat the Dodgers in the playoffs. It's happened before. It could happen again. Unlikely, but it could happen.
14: So, Izzy, in this hypothetical Marlins-Dodgers playoff series, I think what you would get is a case like Major League when they were talking about potentially moving the team and the owner was rooting against the team. I think the owner of the Marlins, Bruce Sherman.
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0: Sam. Sounds good.
1: It's Black Crowes, A Conspiracy.
0: Ooh. Ooh. I have a conspiracy about them. I don't believe he talks to angels. Prove it. She talks to angels? He or she? Either way, I don't believe it.
2: She talks to angels.
0: She. She's lying.
2: Mike Trout, though.
0: Covino. Maybe she did talk to Mike Trout.
2: Conversation with Mike Trout.
0: Yeah. He's been an angel way too long. Covino and Rich on Fox Sports Radio with Danny G and Sam and Dan Beyer. 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
2: Now, in the world of the NBA, who comes to mind for you as someone that just can't stop social media? They can't stop scrolling. They can't stop posting.
3: We all know you're talking about Kevin Durant.
0: Yeah,
2: Kevin Durant.
0: It's the number one answer on the board.
2: And you know what? I saw his really fun interview and sit down with Letterman. I know it's a couple years ago, but did you ever watch that one, Danny, when him and Letterman are playing shuffleboard?
3: I did see that,
2: and they're hanging out. Like, it is a different side of KD, and I believe at that time he was with, was he still with the Nets at the time? Is that how long ago that interview was?
0: I don't remember who he was with, but I remember the interview.
2: Him and Letterman.
0: It's on Netflix if you've never seen it.
2: And they did talk about his social media habits. KD can't help himself. And this is a story of when you try to make your point, sometimes people unintentionally catch some strays. Would you agree with that?
0: Happens. It happened with KD. But you know what? Klay Thompson's the only one that seemed to take it personally. Because he sort of threw a few people under the bus in his reply, in his tweet. We'll explain.
2: Now, it was Kevin Durant. Hold on, let me pull it up for you guys so we have the exact...
3: Yeah, he was sticking up for the fact that he joined the Warriors when he did.
2: Yeah. And in sticking up for himself, he's comparing what he did to LeBron and the Sixers. He said 80...

0: comparing it to the Sixers and LeBron. Now he just unintentionally took a shot at LeBron. Then he goes on to say, when I joined the Warriors, Klay Thompson, never an MVP candidate in nothing.
1: 22 points per game average.
0: Draymond, 14 points per game, 7 rebounds, 6 assists, 6 assists. Steph, an MVP, just like Joel was. I don't get how the Warriors team is better on paper.
2: Well, the Warriors were already proven to be a winning squad. That's Klay the difference Thompson. That he left out.
1: I feel like Steph and Joel are a fair comparison there.
2: But, you know, interesting. It's like saying the Dodgers are doing the same thing the Yankees did. It's like, hold up, there is a difference.
0: Klay Thompson, you know? but never an MVP candidate in nothing. Why you got to say that?
2: So a few people taking strays, but only one I saw responded. That was Klay Thompson. He goes, yo.
0: Yeah, Klay goes,
2: my man, we good?
0: Yo, man, you good? Why are you using my full government name?
2: Again, that's public. Like, he could have made his point without bringing everyone else into it. So catching strays is what we're talking about.
0: Yeah. And by the way, unnecessary or necessary for Kevin Durant? We'll explore a little more. Plus, we'll talk some NFL. We are 2 days away, guys. More Covino and Rich next, right here. We are Fox
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4: The Dodgers' Kyle Tucker homered at Wrigley Field, Chicago tonight, but the Cubs have answered with a Dansby Swanson homer off LA's new starter, Tarek Skubal, so the game's 1-1 in the top of the fourth at Wrigley Field. Final at Baltimore. Orioles beat the Angels 3-1. The Halos with the worst record in the majors, 43-70. The A's have lost five in a row. They're in a tie game just now. Cincinnati's evened it up 4-4 in the bottom of the eighth. Mets are leading top of the ninth at Cleveland 6-2. Guardian star third baseman Jose Ramirez out with a sore hand. The Phillies have won 5-0 over the Nationals. Washington has lost seven in a row, and Nats all-star outfielder James Wood was placed on the IL with a strained oblique. The Yankees go to the eighth inning with a 2-0 advantage on the Cardinals. George Lombard Jr. homered his first major league hit, and the Atlanta Falcons gave running back Bijan Robinson a 3-year extension. I'm Steve DeSager.
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17: Yeah.
16: Danny G is here, Iowa Sam on the ones and twos.
17: What's up, boys?
16: Dan Byers here.
17: Yes!
16: He's the grand poobah of Last One Standing. We're going to play later for some prizes.
17: Oh, you know what? Without further delay, I totally forgot. Danny G, happy belated birthday to your son, Koa.
16: Yeah.
18: Oh, yeah. His actual birthday is tomorrow on the 5th.
17: Covino and I both sent you a little Venmo. Is that, by the way, do you need birthday cards anymore? Or you can be like, I Venmo you. Can you do that? Is that fair in 2026?
19: Cash is cash.
20: I gave Koa a sweet birthday card. A Monopoly-themed one.
18: Yeah, see, and Sam mailed it.
20: No, I hand-delivered it.
17: But I have something for you, Danny G. Hold, let me run it in there for you. Hold on.
16: What do you got?
17: Oh.
16: Oh, that. Yeah.
18: Hopefully it's a gas mask for that Minions fart machine that Koa keeps firing.
17: Oh, that. So we're Covino and Rich on Fox Sports Radio. And again, Iowa Sam and Dan Byer are here. Danny G's opening up a gift from us to him and his son for his son's birthday.
16: Danny,
17: Koa has turned 3. Yeah, it's okay for you to open it.
16: Danny, I thought this would be something special for you based on your day the other day. You said you took your son to his first Dodgers game.
18: Yep, look at that. Nice wrapping. Oh, very cool.
17: So look at that.
18: Wow. Aww.
17: So we printed out your son holding up his Dodgers foam faker, and you and him
5: walking into Dodger Stadium for the first time together.
18: So cool. Thank you, guys.
5: I figured that could... that's definitely on the Danny G desk at home or something.
18: Oh,
5: no?
18: Yeah. That is going on the mantle.
12: He's getting emotional.
5: Spot, take a one shot of that.
13: Look at, I shouldn't have.
5: Look at that beautiful picture, Spot, on the one shot.
18: I appreciate you guys. First of all, I don't sound anything like that.
5: But I figure, you know, Danny...
18: That is awesome.
5: Knowing that you're a big Dodgers fan, you know...
13: Enjoy, buddy.
5: By the way, you know we don't do enough of, I will say.
13: What? Pizza time here on Fox Sports Radio? We should bring some pizza in this week.
5: Because we have so many, and it's the truth. Everyone look at your phone right now. How many pictures do you have in your phone? Currently right now.
18: Thousands.
5: 10, 20, 30, 50, a million. You know, how many pictures do you have?
18: I think I have like 20,000 pictures dating back to 2018.
5: 50,000 items in my library. Whew. But you know what we don't do anymore, Danny? We don't print things out and put them in frames.
18: I try to do that once or twice a year using that company Shutterfly.
5: Yeah. And you go to CVS, you go to Walgreens, wherever, or you can go to a nicer print shop. But the reality is we have all these beautiful family photos, moments at ball games or a big fight night, and they just live in your phone, which is fine. But I think every so often you got to remind yourself, print a couple photos out. Think of how your mom used to do that. The photo albums and everything.
12: Well, they had mostly Polaroids, and they're all cracking and...
5: And that film
12: falling out of
5: the photo albums,
12: falling
5: with the film.
12: Out of old photo albums, old crusty photo albums. Anyway, happy birthday tomorrow! But they celebrated this weekend. Tacoa. I was on the East Coast, so I couldn't make it to Chuck E. Cheese. If it was at Showbiz Pizza Place, Danny G, I would have been there.
18: You would have flew back.
12: Yeah, man. Chuck E. Cheese, nah. But anyway, I
5: Covino
12: hope you guys had a good time.
5: Covino raves, and I know we have a lot of East Coast affiliates. Showbiz Pizza. I've never heard someone talk more about a place. Was that that magical?
12: I mean, I was a huge fan of the band, Rock of Fire Explosion, one of my first albums. But just the arcade and the pizza. It was the, in my opinion, original OG Chuck E. Cheese, and then Chuck E. Cheese bought them out. But they had way better animatronics. But anyway, I digest. Now, a lot of people hitting us up about conspiracy still on the live chat, which is great. Thanks for all the feedback. By the way, no one brought up Shohei Ohtani and Ipe. Some conspiracy there.
14: Shohei Ohtani.
12: What really happened there?
5: There's still some people that speculate, but the reality is like sometimes a good conspiracy has a good cover-up.
12: And Manny Munoz hits us up and he says, who dares say Babe Ruth wasn't real? That would mean the whole Sandlot story would be fake.
5: And we know that's not true.
12: And we know the Beast was real. Okay. But yeah, PCA... said if there was a conspiracy, he digs, it's the fact that Babe Ruth never existed. So we're still getting feedback on that. But let's speaking of the Yankees, well, I have a thought.
5: Play connect the dots for a second.
12: La, la, la, la. Okay, good.
5: Connect the dots. Like your P.W. Herman.
15: Hold on, before you... Oh, Babe Ruth had two daughters.
5: Yeah, I know.
15: So, like, he procreated, and then presumably they procreated. So.
12: I would say because he's, like, such a mythical guy, and what he did was like so legendary, it almost seems fake. Like years from now, I could see, like 100 years from now, I could see that being like,
5: yeah,
12: he probably didn't even exist.
5: Connect the dots for me.
12: But not now, Sam. I'm with you.
5: You just said, we talked about Pete Crow Armstrong, one of the best players in baseball. In fact, as of right now, Vegas has him as second only to Shohei Ohtani as far as MVP voting goes now. Like if the season ended today, he'd have the second best odds. Mets let him slip away. Superstar for the Cubs, who, by the way, are a 90. They're going to be a 90-win team. Cubs could get dangerous in the playoffs. I wouldn't sleep on the Cubs. We said the PCA didn't believe that Babe Ruth existed. And then you joke that The Sandlot wouldn't have been a movie.
12: Well, Manny Munoz on our feedback. Again, we're chatting. You could join the live chat at Covino and Rich FSR on YouTube.
5: Did you see, to tie in The Sandlot, did you see they finally figured out the name of Travis Kelce and Taylor Swift's dog? Not that anyone cares, but it ties in.
12: Is it
5: in.
12: Wendy Peppercorn? Is it
5: Bingo.
12: The Beast? No, really?
5: Wendy? And because of Travis, love that movie, and apparently it's because one of their little inside jokes is about Wendy Peppercorn. So Travis and Taylor name their dog after The Sandlot.
12: Why do you always find a goofy way to bring up Travis and Taylor? You always find, we could be talking about anything. Finds a way to bring
5: how
12: it up.
5: How did I connect those dots?
12: You're the league
5: dots.
12: Leader when it comes to stats.
5: I connected those dots league, better than my kid at their little...
12: You're the league leader of Taylor Swift references. I want everybody to know.
5: I connected the dots better than my kids did on their little placemat at IHOP the other morning.
17: Everything is 3 degrees away from Travis and Taylor in Rich's world.
5: Okay, fair enough. How about this? This is a story. And if you want to chime in, by the way, about catching strays, Kevin Durant style, I feel like don't ever do that unintentionally. Maybe that's the lesson, just to wrap up that conversation. You might think you're trying to make a point, but if you're hurting someone's feelings in making your point, it's not worth it. They're grown men. They could take it. I don't feel bad for Klay Thompson, who makes $1 billion. But
17: this is in regards, if you just joined us, in regards to people on social media claiming that LeBron's doing exactly what KD did. Yeah, KD's like, hold up. Yeah. I didn't join a team full of MVPs.
5: And then, Kevin Durant, in an attempt to make it seem like LeBron was doing something way different
17: than
5: him.
17: Klay Thompson, never an MVP. He was 22 points per game. And Klay's like, yo, dude.
18: He said, never an MVP of nothing.
5: Never an MVP candidate of nothing. You know, why do you go say that about Klay for?
17: And he throws LeBron, KD, he throws Draymond Green, Steph. He throws them all under the bus in trying to make his point.
5: So just a reminder.
17: Publicly.
5: You don't need to throw everyone under the bus when making a point.
19: Nope.
5: All right. So moving along, there was a story. Now, this is resurfaced. You know when the story's on social media and then like years later they resurface?
17: Well, I guess because Bernthal's the Punisher and, you know. Maybe that's why.
5: But I feel like this happens every so often where you, me, or Danny.
17: By the way, on a side note, we've interviewed John Bernthal a bunch of times. And
5: very nice guy.
17: He was a big baseball guy. Big baseball. He played baseball professionally, I think, in Russia, was the story he told us. So now, he was a professional baseball player.
21: Oh, baseball in Russia. He must play in a dome. So cold.
17: Yeah, man. I know. It's very cold. Not exactly like, you know, the best place to play, but he did love the game of baseball and then, you know, ended up being an actor.
5: Walking Dead, Shane, you know, Punisher. Big time actor. And we're all guilty of this. We'll send a clip to each other and it's like, well, that's a cool clip. I feel like I've seen this because that's the world we live in. Eventually, sometimes these clips resurface and John Bernthal of The Walking Dead, Punisher himself, said that I don't trust people who take naps.
17: He's like, you're an adult. Who takes naps?
5: If you take a nap, I don't trust you in business. I don't trust you in life. You're a grown up. What are you taking a nap for?
17: You a kindergarten kid?
5: Like, I don't trust you. And it just got us talking before the show.
18: Your science doesn't back them up, though.
5: And, you know, sometimes a nap is good, Danny G. It feels good to take
17: a nap.
5: I'll
17: tell you what, when we fill in for Dan Patrick, and word on the streets is we're going to do that the weekend.
5: Next week.
17: Not this week, next week.
5: Yeah.
17: When we fill in for Dan Patrick, being that he's on earlier, especially out here in California, it throws off our schedule so hard. Later that day, it's almost guaranteed. George Foreman guaranteed.
5: I guarantee.
17: That we're falling asleep or taking a little nap.
5: Well, think about it. If, you know,
17: a little nap later
5: most
17: that
5: of
17: day.
5: Most of our affiliates are, as Danny always points out, back East Coast and Midwest, right? But when we fill in for Dan out here in L.A.,
17: we're up at 4:30, yeah, 5 in the morning.
5: That's 6 a.m., so we're up in the 4 o'clock hour getting ready to come here and getting ready for the show. Covino, you're damn right. By 2 in the afternoon, you're not ready, Danny G, for a little, like, you're telling Brenda, like, you mind if I take a half-hour nap?
18: I'm taking a two-hour nap.
5: So, I mean, naps, that's a question itself. Is it weird for grown men to take naps?
17: I think if your schedule, like I said, if your schedule's off, you were traveling, you're jet-lagged, I think sometimes there's just no avoiding it.
5: Dan Byer, if you go out golfing and you are in the heat, 18 holes, long day on the course, when you get home, would your wife question you if you fell asleep taking a nap on the couch?
22: No, not at all. I think there's a difference between planned naps and one where you just kind of doze
5: out,
22: off.
5: As our parents would say, you conked out.
17: You're absolutely right. Like if you're an adult and you have to like revolve your day around your nap time, like you're in kindergarten, I think that's weird. Well, if you're so exhausted, like Danny and Danny G, you both have little guys. They're exhausting. You know, you might just conk out watching something boring on TV.
23: I think little kid napping and adult napping are two different things. Little kids need to nap, not because they have so much energy, but like their mood will sour closer to bedtime if they don't nap. And adults nap because we're like lacking energy.
5: Your body's telling you, right?
18: Yeah, this article says sleep scientists are not on his side. They consistently find naps improve mood, memory, and productivity.
17: You know what's wild about that, Danny G? It's like, in reality, to back up what you're saying there, most of the time, even if it's like 15, 20 minutes, yep, you wake up feeling totally different. Like, wow, that's all I needed, I guess.
18: It's like turning your iPhone on and off.
17: Yeah, and like the longer you end up sleeping, the more tired you feel, right? So sometimes you just need that little nap. But John Bernthal makes a funny point. You know, like, what kind of adult needs their little nap
23: else
17: time? I don't trust adults that nap.
23: Said that in a bit. It was hilarious. It's Sebastian Maniscalco. He's like, we grew up in my household. When you were up, you were up. There was no such thing as a nap.
17: Wow. Let me tell you, we talked about conspiracy theories earlier in the show. Do we know who invented the 8-hour workday? It was Thomas Edison. Henry Ford. I was going to say Gerald Ford, not him either. It was Ford who decided to make the factory workday 9 to 5. Not Dolly Parton. She didn't come out with that. It was 9 to 5, and Ford just said, let's do that.
23: No,
17: and that,
23: it was Thomas Edison sang the song, right?
17: Yeah.
23: Yeah.
17: No, wait, Dolly Parton sang the song. No. Anyway, now you confuse me. Yeah.
22: No, it was Thomas Edison, Gerald Ford, and Babe Ruth.
17: Oh, okay. All together.
22: They starred in 9 to 5.
17: But no, but it was...
23: You're confusing me, man.
17: No, it was Henry Ford who said that. And if you look it up, the idea of someone saying you need an 8-hour night of sleep, that's also a myth. It could range from 6 to 7 for some people, 9 for others. So the 8-hour... You need 8 hours of sleep. That's also a myth.
23: Maybe Bernthal has like outstanding stamina. He only needs to sleep 6 hours a night, and he doesn't need to nap.
17: Doesn't believe in it. Well,
23: Bernthal, yeah, he's wound pretty tight. He seems like he's got a lot of energy.
18: Yeah, it says his comment is a reflection of his own high energy approach and life.
17: A lot of aggressive energy, that dude.
18: Yeah,
17: he's intense.
18: He's got a scowl.
17: But based on Bernthal's viral clip that's gone viral again. Are there other things that people do that make you not trust them?
23: Ooh.
18: Weak handshakes.
17: We made... Yeah, that's a good one. Oh, a weak handshake? Oh, I don't trust you. I don't trust that guy.
18: It feels like they're tickling your hand. Like, what are you doing?
17: I got to be honest. Rich is guilty of one of them. Because we were talking about it before the show started. Mm-hmm. You know Sexy Ryan, who works here?
18: Who?
17: Ryan. He was like, man, you know what? I don't trust anybody that... claims to have never seen Star Wars, and I'm thinking, yeah, Rich never saw Star Wars.
23: I mean, I saw it. I just thought it stunk.
17: No, he just watched it. He watched like half of it recently.
23: No, I watched it like as an adult.
17: He's like, yeah, you know, like to be like an adult and like totally miss out on all that your whole life. He's like, I don't trust you.
18: I feel like you were cleaning your kitchen while it was on Rich.
17: Yeah, exactly. Rich's thought on that was, though, if you've never seen it as a kid, you can't watch it and appreciate it as an adult.
23: You can't. I missed out. That's true.
17: So like he wasn't really tuned in on it.
23: Big Mike doesn't trust Dan Byer.
17: Ooh, why is that?
23: Because Big Mike said,
17: "Whoa, whoa, whoa!" Now Dan Byer's catching strays.
23: See, it all goes together.
17: Big Mike said,
18: "Who?
17: I don't know if I trust someone that when I'm having a drink doesn't have a drink with me."
23: Oh,
17: Big Mike. Hey, sometimes I have to bow out of that.
23: Big Mike's like, I don't trust someone that doesn't drink.
22: That totally sounds like him because it's so stupid, it's so dumb.
17: If Mike's like, why am I catching strays?
23: Right on brand.
17: I got one too. And Sam.
22: No, he's trying to be like, I'm Big Mike. Like, yeah, if you don't enjoy good whiskey like me when I went on the bourbon trail in Kentucky, then you know that's all that it is. It's complete phony, like
17: phony baloney,
22: machismo,
17: like,
22: whatever.
17: Love Star Wars and whiskey.
22: Yeah,
17: like a real man.
22: And I don't need a nap. I go to bed at 6 p.m. anyway.
17: That's funny.
18: Oh man,
17: everyone's catching strays today.
23: Iowa Sam's kind of gonna catch one right now.
17: Okay.
23: Kind of, because I really don't. If you're a grown up, right?
17: Yeah.
23: And there's no social media footprint for you. I find that to be interesting and odd. And like,
17: I do.
23: What do you mean? I know, but you're just not on Instagram.
17: Why? What is your guys' hang up with Instagram?
23: Because it's the most popular one.
17: I don't know
23: if
17: that's true.
23: You work in media, that's why. Like, if you're a regular,
17: what about the lawsuit?
23: If you're a regular
17: fella. What against the children? No. What does that mean?
23: But I'll give you an example.
17: I don't even know what you're saying.
23: Instagram was found liable.
17: There's people that have been in my life.
23: For corrupting children. This was in the news. This was like 4 months ago.
17: You don't even have children.
23: No, corrupting kids who use Instagram. They said that it's bad for people's brains.
17: TikTok is the worst.
23: TikTok's the worst. Sure, so they're all bad. I'm on Facebook and Twitter. That's where you can find me. And LinkedIn.
17: LinkedIn. Oh, no, actually, you know what? I'm just kidding. I respect Sam and his
23: I'll
17: decisions.
23: Make it. I'll tell you what. Spot wants me to make an account just so you guys can tag me.
17: But if I Google your name and you're an adult, right?
23: Yeah.
17: And there's no like sort of
0: you're not easy to find. I can't. You're not on social media. Saying,
23: like Aaron Rodgers' wife.
0: Hiding. What like are you hiding, dude? I
23: actually people, think that's cool if you have no footprint
0: Sam,
23: whatsoever.
0: I'm telling you,
23: I think that's
0: it's
23: awesome.
0: It's not cool. It's
23: Why?
0: Weird in today's world because it's like you've never had a job. No one ever wrote about
23: dude,
0: you.
23: Dude, you're not on social media.
1: By the way, Sam, it would be cool if you were 007, but you're Sam.
0: You never lived anywhere. Like there's no record of you. Like
23: Sammy.
0: Those are red flags, dude.
1: Sammy.
0: People in my life, people I've dated, where you Google their name, like they're nowhere to be found.
23: And I kind of like that.
0: It's an indicator. It's indicative
1: you're,
0: of the,
1: you're hiding or running from something.
0: Like, yeah, the weird life that they live.
23: Or you just value privacy.
0: Sam,
3: break, dude.
0: What are you so private about?
23: I don't know. You don't want
0: people
23: can find
0: about?
23: People's phone numbers and addresses
0: what
23: on
0: are they
23: the internet.
0: Do? What are they going to do?
23: Doxing.
0: Nobody wants that. But you also don't have social media. There's not one image of you anywhere. Like there's no record of your name on. Give me a break.
23: I Googled update anchor Steve DeSager, and it was like there was almost nothing on him.
0: The guy won't allow the camera on.
23: I found a quote
0: you're talking about a strange guy.
23: And he's been in the business for years, and he's so private. Okay. And I'm like, this is actually kind of cool.
0: Well, then he's in the wrong industry. All right.
23: No, Steve D is just Steve D.
0: I think there's...
22: He's mysterious.
0: It depends how old you... Like I said, it depends
1: it's
0: how old you are.
1: Tom Cruise like in his private life.
0: There's
22: he looks
0: girls,
22: like Tom Cruise.
0: There's girls that I dated. You can't even find them on social media or anything. And I think to me, man, it's just...
23: I love
0: an indicator of the weird life they lived after me.
23: The old heads that don't have social media and never did, and like they're just tagged like with like a black name instead of the actual tag name. Yeah. I find that to be kind of fascinating.
0: And by the way, dude, I know
23: they
0: other
23: just don't
0: people,
23: give a crap.
0: I know other people that don't have any sort of social media footprint, or you can't find them, and they're shady people. So that's why I'm saying, you know, this is one of the things that proves they can't be trusted.
1: Yeah. Can I give you one? I'll give you one more. I'm not going to come down on like. Like maybe even half our audience. So I won't say if you have an Android. I'll allow that. I want to say if you have an Android. I'm not sure if I trust you.
0: He'll allow that.
1: I'll
0: I want
1: allow
0: people
1: it.
0: To let
1: I'll,
0: that
1: I'll
0: sink
1: allow
0: in.
1: It. I won't come down on you.
22: Wow.
1: I won't come down because well, you know the one person that ruins the group text. I'm not going to call you out. I'll allow it. I get it. Maybe you got a deal or something.
0: You know who I do trust though, Rich? A Mets fan.
1: They've
0: proven to be loyal.
1: Why would you not? Danny G, you know who I don't trust? The person you know. And... You know how a lot of times people say you can't date a woman that has more than multiple cats? Like there's a limit where it's like, all right, like, oh, she's a cat lover. All right, three or more cats
22: or more.
1: It's like you're a crazy girl, crazy woman. I feel like if in the time I've known you, you're only allowed to change your phone number one time. If you change your phone number more than once, it's
0: you're
1: not.
0: Sketchy.
22: Yeah, you're on the run from a bookie.
1: Change your phone one time is like maybe you
23: creditors are after you.
1: You change your phone number one time, maybe it's a. Hey, you know, I'm trying to avoid something in my past, or I change my provider and don't feel like going through all the rigmarole. But if you've changed your phone number multiple times, I'm assuming.
0: Yeah, who are you running from?
1: I'm assuming something's wrong.
0: I agree with that. I have family members that always have different phone numbers.
1: I had a friend.
0: What's going on in your life, dude?
1: I had a buddy that was like, every like year or so, I'd be like, yeah, here's my new number. After a while, I stopped saving. I'm like, yeah, if you need to get a hold of me, just whatever. You find me.
23: Yeah, you have my number. You weirdo, you can contact me.
1: All right. The number is 877-99 on Fox. Never changed, by the way.
22: Executive decision here. The lines are loaded on this topic.
1: So let's keep it rolling.
22: Yeah, because it's going to block the game. So we're going to have to end the show with last one standing.
1: And if we don't get to it, Danny, here's the crazy part. We could always do it tomorrow.
3: Sounds good to
1: me. We'll see. Hey, we'll see how it goes.
23: Hey, tomorrow's jam-packed with Mike, who runs his take, and Midweek Major.
1: I don't know. Dan Byer told me he thinks we could drop the mic segment.
0: Drop the mic.
1: Who needs that one? All right. We got more Covino and Rich next right here on Fox Sports Radio.
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37: From the Kelloland Live Doppler Storm Center.
38: After evening showers and the skies will clear overnight, going to be kind of cool, a low of 51. Then tomorrow, mostly sunny and pleasantly cool, 80 the high, a south breeze 5 to 10 miles an hour. On Thursday, mostly sunny, warming back to 84. Could be some morning showers on Friday, then a mostly sunny afternoon with a high of 90. From the Storm Center, Kelloland TV, I'm meteorologist Jay Trollback.
39: As the CBS analyst coming off his OWI stop a few days ago, he has been relieved of his duties as a CBS broadcaster until further notice. He was placed on leave by CBS earlier today. The network making this announcement, he was arrested last week on suspicion of driving under the influence. And he is, quote, on leave until further notice. That's what CBS said in a statement. And when this came out, the first thing I thought is, how much money is left on his contract? How much is left on his contract? And it's 4 years and over $70 million. And I always say I'm glad when there are still standards that teams and leagues and networks have, where if somebody does something that does not protect the shield, either of the league they play in, the network they broadcast for, where they do radio for, whatever, that there are ramifications for it, right? I like that. I like, because not everybody does that anymore, because with the way we've gone legally the last 10, 15 years in the world, it's like, yeah, well, this legal stuff is not that big a deal. No, we still got to have laws and stuff. So I like the fact that there are things happening where you still get standards. But the first thing I saw when I saw this was, they want out of the Tony Romo business, and this is their first way, and they're seeing if they can find a way to get out of it. Because Romo came in as a broadcaster and set the world on its ear, right? Now, you're going back a decade for Tony Romo, where he started predicting plays.
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20: 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And normally at this time we play Last One Standing, but we're going to push it back.
31: Just for a few.
20: For a few, because we're getting a lot of phone calls about this John Bernthal story.
31: Yeah.
20: By the way, who came up with the 9 to 5? Jamal
22: Adams.
31: Henry Ford. Henry Ford.
20: So
31: not Dolly Parton.
20: John Bernthal, the Punisher.
31: Yeah.
20: This clip has been around, but it's resurfaced. It's gone viral again about how people who take naps shouldn't be trusted. So we put together a little list of other things that make people, you know, untrustworthy at times. I said to Sam, anybody who doesn't have like a footprint online, we said people who don't like animals or even worse.
31: People that change your phone number more than once.
20: No, I'll just say when animals don't like that person, it makes you maybe not trust them sometimes. We said people that don't drink. These are all like sort of indicators. What's going on there?
31: Listen, I get it. There's a difference between playfully doing it and doing it like for real. When people are like put off by like kids, hard for me to trust that person. Like I get when people joke like, oh, kids are a pain in the butt. But when you see some adults like, ugh,
22: when
31: kids,
22: they legitimately hate children.
31: Like, or get mad at like a crying kid. It's like, what type of person are you?
20: But how about like, like, I know there's people in my life, right? There's people in my life, for real, that claim to be, like, hardcore fans of, I don't know, name a team, right? And then they'll say to me something silly like, yeah, do they play today? And it's like, what do you mean, do they play today? I thought you were a big fan.
31: How do you not know?
20: You know, and it makes me think that they feed me BS and that they're not legitimate on what they say.
22: Yeah.
20: You know, so, like, things like that I pick up on a lot. So what are other indicators that make you not want to trust somebody?
31: Oh, I'll give you one.
20: Yeah.
31: I don't trust someone, a grown-up. Have you ever heard come across some of these people that say, like, I've never looked at any smut ever? Because I feel like that's impossible.
20: Yeah.
31: Like, some people are in complete denial of, like
20: ever, by like, accident,
31: oh, they never,
20: maybe
31: no,
20: never.
31: No, you don't,
20: seek it out.
31: Okay.
20: And by the way, you know where I got that thought about the sports team, too, is, like, I remember there was a girl who was just trying to get on my good side back in the day. And she was telling me how much she loves rock music. I was like, oh, cool, man. This girl's the best. She likes rock music. She's hot. So I made the mistake by like being inquisitive. And I was like, oh, so like, what bands are you into? And she's like, yo, I really, there's a band. I really like Incubus. And I was like, Incubus?
31: Do you mean?
20: Oh, you mean Incubus. And it made me want to barf. But I appreciated the effort. But I realized right then and there, she was just lying to me to like get on my good side. So there's a lot of people that they sell you stuff just to get on your good side in sports and entertainment and just life. So what makes someone untrustworthy? Let's go to the phones. 877-99 on Fox. 877-99 on Fox is the number. And then we'll play some Last One Standing. Yes. I also have some thoughts on the Yankees. And, on life, really.
31: I don't trust someone that says, I don't have a television.
20: Well, if you're young, that's their generation.
31: Oh, yeah. Maybe like now, but like back in the day when someone's like, oh, you don't have a TV? Okay.
20: Because, you know, there's a lot. There's a college dorm room doesn't look like it used to, right?
22: I have two TVs.
31: You do, right? Yeah.
0: You have two TVs?
31: Yeah, you must be rich. Future, yes. You must be rich.
0: Let's start with Will in North Carolina.
31: Hey, Will, you're on the show. What up, Covino and Rich, Fox Sports Radio.
1: What's going on, guys?
31: Hey, buddy,
1: hey,
31: man.
1: Long time.
31: Hey.
1: Hey, so number one, I had this, my ex-wife, her father always used to tell me, you never trust a guy with two first names. My name is Will Gray, you know, so I'm like, after we had separated and everything and divorced, I'm like,
31: maybe he was right.
1: Trying to tell me something there?
31: I don't trust a man with
0: you. Yeah, Rich Davis.
31: I like that. I like that. It's a funny one, though. Yeah,
0: it's funny too, because old school radio DJs would always take two first names so that they'd be like at the top of people's memories.
31: Yeah, it's true. True story.
0: All right, let's go to Virginia. James.
31: What's up, James?
4: Oh, thank you for taking my call. Gentlemen, happy Tuesday. Big time, all the time, every time. Salute the Commanders, man.
31: What up, buddy?
4: On a quick side note, man, I just want to throw out there, I'm going to send you guys a picture. I came home last night. My daughter was in the crib sleeping with the Covino and Rich Nerf football, man.
31: Oh, so that's awesome, man.
0: Nice.
31: Love that you're living that dad life. Living that dad life.
4: Oh, dad life. Hey, kid life is a crazy life, but it's a great life,
31: you
4: man, 100%. But, guys, listen, man, I got to take some umbrage with y'all real quick, man. I'm 43, so I come from a generation just like y'all. I have no social media whatsoever.
31: Okay,
4: no
31: but
4: Facebook,
31: no online
4: no
31: footprint. If I did a deep dive, I can't find, like, a picture that someone posted of you somewhere?
5: He's in the witness relocation program.
4: James from Virginia.
31: So,
4: if you search James from Virginia, you'll see me on the Dan Patrick Show. Shout out to DP and the Danettes. They had me on as a guest one time.
31: And that's why I use personal examples. There's women that I've dated and people in my family that you can't find them.
0: Do you know
31: that's intentional?
0: The DP episode he's talking about, I was listening live that day and all the Dan Patrick listeners were freaking out because they saw what James looked like.
31: Yeah.
0: Because they had heard him for so many years on the DP show and no one knew what he looked like.
31: James, keep in mind, I'm not saying that everybody needs social media. Social media is the devil. No, it's evil. It's the worst.
5: It's the one thing that's equal parts awesome and terrible.
31: You can't find them on, like, online, an image or anything about them, right? Like, to me, in today's world, that's like almost impossible. So how'd you do that?
0: I think it's a cool man of mystery thing.
31: It could be. Yeah, it depends how you look at it.
0: All right, let's go to Waco. Trevor.
31: Hey, Waco.
7: Hey, what's going on, guys? Hey, thanks again for the I got the one of the prize packs. You know, Dan Byer, Danny G, Covino, Rich, Iowa Sam. You guys do a great job. I'll be quick. First things first. The Bernthal thing, if he's going to be so closely knit with the military, he needs to get up with some of his military brethren and talk about naps, because that's how we ran for so long.
31: I can only imagine, yeah.
7: But going to the trustworthy thing, immediately, lack of eye contact. You don't make eye contact with me, especially when we first meet, or if we're having a conversation that is of relative importance, then I won't trust you at all. Thanks, guys. Appreciate you.
31: You know what? I totally agree with that. Initial eye contact. Yeah. That's the key. Because I'll make it. Hey, look you in the eye. Shake your hand. Nice to meet you. What's your name? Danny? Danny, I'm Steve. All right, cool. After that, too much eye contact gets awkward for me.
5: But at first, I agree. What if it's unrelenting, unceasing eye contact?
31: Dude, I had a boss.
5: Now you're freaking me out.
31: I had a boss, and Covino knows the guy. I had a boss back in the day who, during like our job interview, was like abnormal eye contact, and it was freaking me out, man. Like, you know what I'm talking about? My old
5: Your
31: top radio
5: soul
31: boss.
5: Is
31: like,
5: mine.
31: But his whole thing was like, I'm just sort of like assessing you, man.
5: Yeah, it's like way too intense.
31: I was like, stop looking at me. All right, let's go to DB for an update. Dan Byer, what is going on?
0: I'm so surprised that Sam doesn't use Instagram, because I feel that Instagram is like when people have a vacation. That's why I liked on Facebook when people would post like vacation pictures. That's what I would use it more. And Instagram is filtering out all the other crazy stuff on Facebook.
31: Like,
0: so it's just pictures.
31: To me, X is like people fight about politics and sports and faceless. To me, Instagram is like, just pictures of people you know.
0: Correct.
31: Yeah.
5: But again, I always go back to this. Meta still owns me by being a part of Facebook. So I'll just be doubling up with Meta.
31: Man, God forbid, Sam.
5: Suspicious
31: Insta-Sam.
5: SOBs.
31: Insta-Sam. Yeah.
0: Well, that's why we are here. We can tell you that Bijan Robinson became the highest paid running back in NFL history, getting a 3-year extension worth $75 million, $51 million guaranteed. Zay Flowers of the Ravens
22: He gets a four-year extension. Wide receiver's deal is worth $140 million, with reports saying he'll get guarantees north of $100 million. And the Bears made tackle Darnell Wright's happy man. Four-year extension, $116 million, $93 million guaranteed. He becomes the second highest paid lineman in the NFL behind Laremy Tunsil of the Commanders. Now, there's more news from Falcons camp. Edge rusher Jalen Walker had to leave with an apparent ACL injury. NFL Network says the team fears that Walker may have torn his ACL. Chargers left tackle Rashawn Slater was taken to the medical tent during 11-on-11s today. He's coming back from that arm injury last season. He did not return to action immediately, but did remain in pads on the sidelines for the team. Cardinals will start rookie and third-round pick Carson Beck at quarterback Thursday in the Hall of Fame game in Canton against the Panthers. Dodgers tonight will start Tarek Skubal, making his L.A. debut as they're in Chicago facing the Cubs. The WNBA expansion franchise in Cleveland isn't coming around until 2028, but today we found out they'll be known as the Cleveland Sirens. And Ohio State's the preseason number one in the top 25 coaches poll. The Buckeyes receiving 38 out of a possible 72 first-place votes. Oregon second, followed by Georgia, Texas, and Notre Dame. What's interesting is Indiana was sixth, but they received the second most amount of first-place votes at 14. We usually follow the AP poll, but the coaches poll likes the Buckeyes number one. Guys, back to you.
31: Thank you, Dan.
11: You must like that then, right?
22: I don't like the expectations, you know. They play Texas early on in the season. I would rather have Texas be the higher-ranked team going as maybe the underdog.
31: Is this the big year for Arch Manning?
22: It could be this year. It could be next year. He's got another year of eligibility, but I root for Arch. I do. Yeah, I just won against the Buckeyes.
31: All right. Well, hey, thank you, DB. We have a late round of Last One Standing we're going to do next. So if you want in, you want to win some prizes.
11: If you want that grilling apron,
31: let's do it. 877-99 on Fox. Last One Standing next right here on Covino and Rich.
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3: Show. Here's Dodger manager Dave Roberts on criticism regarding the trade for Tarek Skubal.
6: It just seems like there's always blowback with us. People are passionate. We feel good about it. There's nothing that we did that no one else couldn't have done. You know, I just laud our front office. We have to have the players to be able to pull something like this off. And, you know, we still got arguably one of the top one or two or three farm systems in baseball.
3: He's right about that. With the farm system, to have the, you know, pieces that you can trade away to get Tarek Skubal. I mean, Andrew Friedman pulled this off when he was with Tampa. He made great moves and didn't have money. You have to have smart baseball people. It's not just Steve Cohen's like, I'm going to buy a winner. And then what's that look like now? Now you're selling off parts. I think you have to have some kind of game plan here. Yes, you do have money. You have to be smart and say to Shohei Ohtani, hey, would you defer this money? And he's willing to do that. Getting Freddie Freeman, getting Mookie Betts. You know, the Braves aren't going to re-sign him, or the Red Sox are willing to trade Mookie. You know, they've taken advantage of a lot of different teams. But I think they've done it in a smart way. It's not just, we're going to come in and bulldoze you. Yes, Marvin.
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22: All right. Hopefully, we have time to get to three of the categories. Ready to go. If needed, a tie break. Each contestant gets 5 seconds to stay alive in the round. If you run out of time or answer incorrectly, Iowa Sam takes you out with a buzzer. You don't want to hear that. We keep battling until you are the last one standing. If you win two of the rounds, you're the top dog. Here are the contestants. 13-time winner, Steve Covino.
31: Let's go.
22: Right next to him, 20-time winner, Rich Davis.
31: Hey now.
22: And the leader in the clubhouse, he's back, 48-time winner, Dan Byer.
31: All right. DB.
22: Go to the studio lines right now. See who's playing for a summer grilling apron prize pack. DB, would you love to travel to beautiful Reno, Nevada, Missoula, Montana, Des Moines, Iowa, Spokane, Washington, Waverly, Iowa, or Edwards Air Force Base, Mojave, California?
37: I'll tell you what, I wouldn't want to be there right now, but they're going through a tough time. So let's put Spokane on the map, dealing with all the fires up there. Mm-hmm. Let's try to put some good in someone's day.
22: Brett in Spokane. How you doing, Brett?
31: Brett, what's up?
38: Hi.
37: All right, Brett.
0: Well, we're just going through these fires, like you guys said. It's horrible. Yeah.
1: All right, man. We're praying for you and your neighbors there. In for Spot, fact-checking is Brandon right now, so be patient with him.
31: Beefcake Brandon.
1: When I say your name, the clock is going to start. All right, first category, 2 days away. You have 5 seconds to name an NFL QB who led the league in most passing yards last season. Most passing yards. We'll take the top 20. Covino, you're up first. Go.
31: Stafford.
2: Yes.
1: Yeah, of course.
2: Number one.
1: And Rich.
31: Let's go Dak Prescott.
2: Yep. Number three.
1: Beyer.
37: Aaron Rodgers.
2: Number 15. Just made it.
1: Ooh. Brett.
0: Sam Darnold.
2: Yep. Number five.
1: Back to Covino. Three. Two.
31: Go, my guy. Baker Mayfield.
2: Yep. Number 10.
1: Rich.
31: Damn.
1: Three, two, one. Out of there. Fire.
37: Josh Allen.
2: Yep, number 11.
1: Yep, good pull. Brett.
0: Jalen Hurts.
2: Yep, number 16.
1: Nice. Covino. Three.
31: Herbert.
2: Yep, number 9.
1: Fire.
37: Caleb Williams.
2: Yep, number 7.
1: Brett.
0: Oh. Patton Holmes.
2: Yep. Number 12.
1: Still made it. Covino. Three, two, one. Out of there. Between DB and Brett. Fire.
31: I know what I was going to say, and I didn't say it.
37: Trevor Lawrence.
2: Yep. Number 6.
1: Brett.
0: Oh. Prescott.
31: Said it.
1: Dak Prescott. Oh, already said. Quickly. Nah, he's out of there. He's out of there. DB gets that round. All right, DB gets that round.
31: Drake May, right?
1: Yeah, quickly, some of the names.
31: Bo Nix.
2: Yeah, Jared Goff was second. Drake May, fourth. Yeah. Bo Nix. Geno Smith was 20th. Just made
1: it. Geno Smith made the list. All right, second category, into the new age. You have 5 seconds to name an MLB team whose stadium opened in 2001 or later. There's 13 answers on the board.
37: Wait, MLB, you said?
1: MLB.
37: Okay.
1: Stadiums that opened in 2001 or later.
2: 2001 or later. Yep. Okay.
1: All right. So, Brett, we go in reverse order, starting with you right now. Go.
0: The Mariners.
2: No, I don't see it. No.
31: That's after 95.
1: Sorry, Brett. Buyer.
37: Yankees.
2: Yep.
1: Yeah, was that 2009?
2: 2009.
1: Rich.
31: Mets.
2: Yep, 2009 as well.
1: Covino. Three, two.
31: Pittsburgh?
2: Yes, 2001.
1: Yeah. Good pull. Pittsburgh. Buyer.
37: The Rangers.
2: Yes, 2020.
1: Rich. Three, two.
31: The Nationals.
2: Yes, 2008.
1: Covino. Three, two. One.
31: Baltimore. No.
2: I forget
31: what year that was. Yeah.
1: Buyer.
37: Padres.
2: Yes, 2004.
1: Rich. Three, two,
31: Marlins?
1: One.
2: Yeah, 2012. Ooh,
1: back to DB.
37: Braves.
2: Yep, 2017.
1: Back to Rich. Three, two,
31: Twins.
2: Yes, 2010. Ooh. Good pull.
1: Fire.
37: Oh, jeez.
1: Three.
37: 2001.
1: Two. One. No. Rich gets that round. Buyer and Rich on the board.
2: Brewers were 2001.
37: That's who it was. The Cardinals.
31: New, the new Busch Stadium, right?
2: Yeah. Cardinals, Brewers, Phillies, Reds were the only four.
37: All Brewers was 2001.
2: Yep, Brewers season. just made it.
37: Yeah.
31: Remember when Houston had that ridiculous flagpole in the outfield? What was that?
37: And
31: that was,
37: the hill?
31: Yeah, but that was like longer to go than you think. Really?
2: Yeah.
1: You guys, we are on a time crunch. We're in a time crunch.
31: So you want to do the final round?
1: I think we should do a tie break, and we'll give everybody a shot.
31: All right.
1: Okay, so Brett, you're in on this. DB, Covino, Rich.
31: Hey, let's do it. Everybody? All right.
1: Everybody's in on this. It's whoever comes closest. Just buzz in with your name when you're ready. Chris Olave, he just received a huge extension from the Saints last week. How many yards receiving did he have last season?
31: Chris Olave?
1: Yes. How many yards receiving did he have last season? Closest number wins. Think about it for a few seconds here.
37: I'll say 12-13.
1: 12-13 for Beyer. Okay.
31: Cove, I wrote down a number. Where are you going? 832, I wrote. I wrote 1308.
1: 1308. Okay. Brett?
4: I'm going to go 1250.
1: 1250. You were so close, but Beyer gets it at 1213. The actual retail yards, 1,163.
31: Oh,
1: 1163. Beyer the closest. Woo! All right, that is Dan Beyer's 49th win in this game.
31: Ah, 49ers. He's retiring at 50, I heard. I think he is. Man.
1: Congratulations. Brett in

0: didn't get all the players they wanted or, you know, fix all the holes that they needed fixing. But George Lombard Jr. makes his start, his debut, longtime touted shortstop. Volpe and Jason Dominguez got sent down option to the minors. Lombard Jr. So is starting tonight.
1: You're saying there's a lumbar support there?
0: Lombard support is happening tonight.
2: Oh, you know, John, rest in peace. If John Sterling was around, the jokes...
0: Yes.
3: Would be endless.
0: But, hey, let's see what he does, man. His first start tonight.
2: Lombard support.
4: And Scooble for the Dodgers.
2: Scooble, there you go.
4: Let's go.
2: Cubbies, so that could be
0: that's a big night.
2: A playoff preview. We'll see you guys tomorrow. Have a great Tuesday. Until then, arrivederci, baby.
0: See you in the promised land.
2: Goodbye.
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14: 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Jesse Owens wins his second gold medal in Berlin, beating German Luz Long in the long jump. 1984. In Los Angeles, Carl Lewis wins the 100 meters for the first of his 9 gold medals. And in 2007, Barry Bonds homers for the 755th time, tying Hank Aaron's record. 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And that's what happened. 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
8: The Cubs are leading the Dodgers 2-1 in the bottom of the seventh. New L.A. starting pitcher Tarek Skubal allowed the two runs in six innings. He had six strikeouts, but the Cubs took the lead on an infield single in the sixth. Milwaukee's winning again, 4-2 over the Pirates in the top of the ninth. The Brewers have the best record in the majors. A win tonight puts that record at 70-43. The Angels had the worst record in the major leagues. They lost 3-1 at Baltimore. Mets were 6-2 winners at Cleveland. Cincinnati sent the A's to a sixth straight loss. 5-4 with two runs in the eighth, both on wild pitches. Washington has lost seven straight, got shut out 5-0 at Philadelphia. The Yankees shut out St. Louis 2-0. George Lombard Jr. homered for his first major league hit. Boston won again, six straight victories for the Red Sox, whipping the White Sox 14-2. Atlanta won its sixth game in a row, 4-2 over the Miami Marlins. I'm Steve DeSager.
9: Crank it. It's Jason Smith.
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18: Yeah, buddy.
10: We had the trade deadline.
18: Yeah.
10: It is over. LeBron picked his team.
18: Yeah.
10: It's over.
18: Mm-hmm.
10: The World Cup was incredible.
18: Yeah.
10: It is over.
18: Now there's lawsuits.
10: The Knicks still are the champions in the NBA. Wanted to make sure to get
18: that. It's over.
10: But that's past.
18: Yeah.
10: But they are still the champions. It is now time for football. We've checked all the boxes.
18: Yeah.
10: Everything else. Okay, this is good. Nope, this is good. No, this is part of our summer. Boxes are checked. It's time for football. It is time for football.
18: So, did you do your rankings today? I mean, I started playing with some fantasy football fun today.
10: I went and did my rankings of Geno Smith, where he ranks as in 7-on-7 and 11-on-11 drills so far.
18: Okay, good.
10: That's what I spent the day. Yeah.
18: I mean,
10: yeah.
18: If you're gonna run those stats, I mean, you'll be my guy and my go-to for that line of frivolity.
10: Do we have a Geno Smith guy that can tell? Oh, that's Jason. Yeah, he's got all that. However, we got Jason Lock and Four coming up in about 15 minutes. All kinds of, we had so much NFL stuff tonight. Bijan Robinson gets paid. You're not going to believe who the worst quarterback in the NFL is. All kinds of great stuff.
18: Wait, you just said Geno. You spoiled it already.
10: No. Geno is not the worst quarterback in the NFL, according to coaches and personnel men. He is not the worst quarterback in the NFL.
18: This is the biggest day of Mike Sando's career and life. I've heard his name 900 times. If I got paid a nickel, I could buy a cup of coffee at this point.
10: Sure.
18: And I barely listened to the radio today. I was off doing 100 other things, but his name kept popping up because people were mad about it. Every ranking. It's like every fan base decided they wanted to chime in on his rankings today.
10: So, that's a very big deal, and you're not going to believe who the worst quarterback in the NFL is. But with all of that to say, but first, Skubal.
18: Scoble.
10: I mean, obviously, the biggest story in the world, the sports world, the last few days.
18: He ruined everything.
10: Is a Dodger. Yes, it's all over. The baseball season has.
18: I mean, they even flew a plane. They had the banner, but it was upside down.
10: Right now, well, speaking of upside down, but right now, Tarik Skubal is set to leave this game a loser. His first start right now, John Paul Morosi is there. We had him on last night. He's covering the game for TNT. The Cubs have just taken a 3-1 lead over the Dodgers in the bottom of the seventh. Everybody's favorite former Met, Pete Crow Armstrong, with an RBI to make it a 3-1 lead. Skubal had left the game already. He went 6 innings, 6 strikeouts, but the Cubs did ding him for 2 runs. And right now, if this final fits and the Dodgers are 6 outs away, Tarik Skubal's first start with the Dodgers will last in a loss.
18: Oh, no. Sky's dun, dun, falling. Dun, dun, dun. Does this vindicate everybody? I mean, did they feel dun, better dun, dun, if this? I mean, I don't know what it means. Dun, I mean, he pitched well. 6 innings, the 2 runs, a homer for Swanson, and then a chopper after a great play at the plate, literally right before it, from little Tommy Edman. Gunning down Suzuki at home plate. No, little chopper, not fast enough to get the throw to home, and the run scored to make it a 2-1 game. But pitched well, got some great help from the defense, so the Dodgers giving you some great returns there.
10: But, again, all the stuff you had just said, and this goes into the big point.
18: Yeah.
10: This goes into the big point that people miss about sports, about baseball, about trading for a great player, is that with all of it to be said, take it all into account. Skubal's a Dodger. Why are we even playing? They're ruining baseball. The Dodgers and any team in Major League Baseball especially is still beatable when you get to the playoffs. We are 2 months away from the playoffs. And the best teams get in and the hottest team wins it. That's kind of how it goes. And the last couple of years, quite honestly, the Dodgers should have gone home. Okay, 2 years ago, they had to have the greatest bullpen game in the history of the world to avoid elimination against at the hands of the Padres, who had played those first 3 games like they just wanted to not just beat the Dodgers, but take their lunch money and steal their cars. Like, that's how bad they wanted to win. And all of a sudden, the Dodgers get this incredible bullpen game. They win. They beat the Mets in the NLCS, and they go on and win the World Series. But you're talking about they were one bullpen game away from going home in the first round of the playoffs. You want to go to last? And then oh, by the way, let's not forget that in the sixth inning or twice in the World Series against the Yankees had them on the ropes. All they had to do is not give up a walk-off Freddie Freeman grand slam in game one of the World Series. It happened. All they had to do was not melt down in the sixth inning and not field a ball in game five against the Dodgers. It happened, or that series would have gone 6, and who knows what happens. So the Dodgers were still close to going home. Now you go to last year. They needed a home run in the top of the ninth inning in game 7 from Miguel Rojas. Not from Otani, not Freeman, not any of these high-priced guys, not Mookie Betts. And they needed a Miguel Rojas home run to keep this thing alive, or they were going to lose to the Blue Jays. Like, that's absolutely ridiculous, right? So they could have gone home easily in each of the last 2 years. Now, I know what you're saying is, yeah, but they didn't. Okay, yeah, you're right. They did not go home. But you look at the things we talked about here in the last few minutes. What won those games we're talking about for the Dodgers? Bullpen games by guys that aren't even on the roster anymore from 2 years ago, right? Miguel Rojas, who was like, really, Rojas? Really? Miguel Rojas? Is he really? He's still playing? So understand that when it gets to this point in baseball, the Dodgers are beatable. What spending money and doing this, it buys you contention, it buys you the postseason. But if you're not the hottest teams come in, and you know, you have 2 starting pitchers that are red hot, good luck, right? Because they're gonna wind up just knocking the ball, just knocking you guys out. Hey, all of a sudden we're down 2-0 and now we're 2 days away from seeing that guy again. So that's how it goes. And for all this talk at the Dodgers, they're going to lose 5 in a row now. They're down now 4-1 to the Dodgers in the bottom of the seventh inning. This is going to be their 5th straight loss, 2 to the hands of the Cubs, who they may see again in the postseason. So to think that all of a sudden, yeah, this is baseball, right? Baseball is different than NBA. No one is going to be able to go and continue to say, hey, we have the entire best. We're going to take everybody, all the best players and go it. You can't do it, right? You can't do it, right? Same thing. Football, best teams get in, but how many times have we seen a team number one seed lose in the NFC championship game or lose the week before the NFC championship game, right? It happens all the time. The two best teams from the conferences rarely play each other in the Super Bowl. But baseball, it happens, right? Baseball, it happens. Baseball, you see the upsets. The other sports, yeah, the cream, but baseball, you get that in the playoffs. And I know the Dodgers have won, and it's all doom and gloom, but you see how close they were to going home the last couple of years, and that can easily happen again this year. You have no idea. You could get to October, and Scooble might be the only starting pitcher they have. You don't know what Otani's going to be able to do. Robleski, with the innings limit he's going to be hitting. You don't know how Blake Snell is going to be. All of a sudden, you could be down to Scooble and a bullpen game and then bring Scooble back on 4 hours rest and try to win a baseball game. That's how baseball goes. The Dodgers can still lose.
18: It'll be him and the rubber-armed Yamamoto, because remember how he came and had to win back-to-back days in that World Series, right? Pitched six innings one day. Oh, come back. We need you for 2 2/3 the next. So, I mean, it's just... The chaos factor is certainly there. Yeah, you can buy yourself out of mistakes. You can build what is on paper a super team that would win any fantasy league. But you get between the white lines and crazy things happen, right? The Yankees World Series, we were on air as that stuff was going on. Our mouths agape, a jaw hitting the desk. As we're watching some of that unfold, particularly the Judge play, right? And then last year, just the convergence of events, the chaos, the every string that Dave Roberts pulled. I mean, the guy had a horseshoe tucked somewhere. That's just the way it worked out. But it allows everybody else to have the narrative of like, well, they're this unstoppable force. We talked about it a little bit yesterday with the years that they failed before that. You had the COVID bubble title that many don't want to recognize based on how long the season was. Okay, fine. And then you go back to 1988. That's a long time since Kirk Gibson was running around or limping around or whatever you're calling that, going around the base paths. But it's just that idea of if you get into the postseason, that's why it was exciting, and we talked about it. You can find it in the podcast from yesterday's show that a lot of these big market teams at least took some swings. Maybe they're check swings. Maybe they don't have grandiose impact overall, but at least everybody came out and threw a few jabs in the process. And for the Dodgers, they landed the big fish. For tonight, Cubs fans are getting ready to line Wrigleyville drinking to his demise.
10: Now you're also getting a little bit you're a little bit of Southsider there, a little bit of Southsider.
18: Oh, I'm complete Southsider. No, but okay. But like Murphy's Bleachers had their signage up, people were there with their signs and plenty of extra terms. Man on the street. If you go and search anything from any of the Chicago media outlets that were out here interviewing Cub fans, because you know, they were very, very excitable as the Dodgers were coming to town and certainly to have this opportunity to go after Scooble. It was spicy, to say the least.
10: I mean, look, if you want to sit back and say, okay, I get what you're saying, but how are you going to do there? The champs, you see what they've done for the last 10, 12 years. Okay, really, I mean, realize that this Dodger dynasty is kind of a Johnny come lately, because look, how many years have they gotten as far as they did, and they didn't have enough no matter what they did.
18: Well,
10: no,
18: Dave Roberts was a guy that year after year, you know, we were talking about whether he needed to be the guy that only went A to B.
10: Yeah, I mean, look, we see him get in the playoffs. You see them get far, but then Kershaw would hit the seventh inning of a big game and the Dodgers would lose, right? I mean, that shows you the fine line between winning and losing. No matter how great you are, you can still go home and scratch your head. How did the Dodgers not win a World Series until 2020? And then you didn't win again until, I mean, they've been running the NL West now for nearly 15 years. Like, this has been a pretty dominant run that, unlike we've seen as far as one division in baseball in a long, long time. But that's how narrow the margin is. And to realize that, okay, yeah, well, it's really just the last 2 years, but we're used to them winning. We're used to them getting there. So I completely get it. But the whole baseball is ruined thing, it's like, baseball's different from all the other sports, right? Sometimes it's easy as saying, that's baseball. That's baseball, Susan, right? That's baseball. But that really is the truth, that things happen in the playoffs, and all of a sudden a team that looks like it is just hot knife through butter winds up going home. I mean, the upsets in baseball, if you go back and look and say, okay, let's look at the NBA final, the Stanley Cup final, the Super Bowl, and the World Series. Look at the teams playing in this and go back just 25 years. You are going to see the most, how do I say this? I can't say non-favorite, because you get to the World Series, you get to the final, you're good. But I would say, if you want to look at the non-dominant teams, the greatest number of non-dominant teams that are in the finals of all sports, most of them will be in baseball. Right, you're going to get the best teams in the NBA. They're going to be there, right? Okay, the best NHL. Yeah, you can. Okay, you see a little bit of weirdness here and there. You get a hot goalie, but the playoffs are a marathon in the NBA and the NHL. You get the best teams there at the end. The NFL, yes, you do, but you generally get the best team. You generally get at least one, the best team in football, the second best team, the best team, one best team in a conference there. And if they lose, hey, okay. I mean, you win your way there. But baseball, you see, oh man, I remember that Rangers Cardinals World Series, right? I remember how, you know, so-and-so. I remember the Blue Jays getting to the World Series last year. Okay, all right, Blue Jays got there. So it happens more in baseball than anywhere else. Baseball is just a different animal. And it's hard to explain any more than that, but that's really the best way to look at it. Go back to 2000. Go back to 2000 and go, oh yeah, here are the non-dominant teams that made it to the World Series, and it's bigger than any other sport.
18: Well, just look at where we're at really quickly since 2013, right? The Dodgers have had five seasons where they won 100 or more games. How many times they were in the World Series in any of those seasons, Jason Smith? Zero.
10: Zero. Oh, I was going to hit a buzzer. I hit a buzzer.
18: Oh, I'm sorry.
10: I hit a buzzer to go zero.
18: I didn't know you had a buzzer.
10: You got to let me hit a buzzer.
18: I gave it a three count. I fear dead air.
10: I've a buzzer. No deal. Yeah.
18: But go back. Lost NLCS, lost NLDS, lost NLDS, NLCS, World Series, World Series. All right, we'll talk about cheating in 2017. 2019, lost NLDS, then you win the World Series, lost NLCS, lost Division Series, and then back-to-back World Series. I mean, you had three straight years where they went out early, and you're looking around going, what the hell, man? That was a one and done with the dominant stack team that they have. And now that they won two in a row, everybody's up in arms. Like, yeah, just get your squad, write your congressman, tell your owner to actually spend some of the money that they get from the rev share, the ticket sales, and everything else they've got going on.
10: Exit out by the Fresca exit, Swollen Dome, the Jason Smith Show with my best friend Mike Harmon. Again, realize this can happen. Dodgers are three outs away from losing Scooble's first game. Cubs up 4-1 as they come to bat in the bottom of the eighth. So we'll keep you updated on this, but it is time for football. Coming up next, all the big stories from training camp, what we've seen after the first week, is the worst quarterback in the NFL really who we're going to say it is? All that and more coming up next right here. 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
28: We still have a few showers, especially south of Sioux Falls. They will end, and then the skies will break up overnight. It's going to be cool, our low 51. Then tomorrow, mostly sunny, pleasantly cool at 80, a south breeze 5 to 10 miles an hour. Thursday, mostly sunny, 84 with a south wind. Could have some showers Friday morning, then mostly sunny, warming to 90. From the Storm Center, I'm Jay Trobeck.
20: Yeah, this is Covino and Rich.
29: Kristen Cavalieri, I'd never make fun of her in front of her face. And she's talking to PCA, Major League Baseball All-Star. Cool. All right, take a listen.
30: What's an unpopular opinion that you have?
31: This is going to be crazy.
32: I love it.
31: Babe Ruth never existed is one that I love.
30: Oh, my God. Wow.
32: Really? Never existed.
29: And here's the funniest thing. You hear the lighthearted silly in that conversation, and all the headlines are like, PCA doesn't believe Babe Ruth existed.
33: Well, you're right. You have to keep this in mind. He was asked the question
29: on a comedic, podcast.
33: Right. So, I mean, if someone asked me that question, I'd be like, oh, Bigfoot, maybe.
29: And if you were popular, the headline would be like, Covino, huge
33: Covino
29: Bigfoot guy.
33: Covino believes in Bigfoot.
29: It's like, wait, hold on. I was asked a stupid question. I gave a stupid answer. And that's kind of what happened. But he does deflect. Instead of just owning it, he's like, yeah, you know, like Salcedo of the Mariners said. It's like, no, you're saying it now, and everyone's running with the story. Now, if it was going to be a Babe Ruth conspiracy, it's not that he never existed. I would say there's a big conspiracy on how white he really is. There's a lot of people that say, yo, look at him.
33: I think he's black. There's a lot of black people that take ownership of Babe Ruth, and they're like, nah, he was black, maybe he man. Was they just try to cover it. He was mixed. He was mixed, and they're like taking ownership of the Babe. I've seen that one surface a lot. And I don't think there's any conspiracy about...
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10: 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Check it out. Mike and I love putting this content out for you every single night. Well, bottom of the eighth inning, Edwin Diaz has given up two runs so far for the Dodgers. Cubs lead the Dodgers in Tariq Skubal's first start, 5-1. So barring a big ninth, Skubal's going to get an L. Freddie Peralta also likely going to get an L. Not a great day for pitchers in their first game with new teams. However, it is time to talk football. Joining us now on the hotline, longtime NFL insider. Check him out. Sports Illustrated. Big play. It is a guy who now... living in Baltimore, is in charge of raising money on a GoFundMe to pay Zay Flowers' salary. It is Jason Lockenfor. What's happening, Jay?
12: What's going on, gentlemen? Hope you're well. Happy training camps.
33: Let's go.
10: Yeah, I mean, everybody's getting paid today, right? Zay Flowers got paid. Bijan Robinson got paid. That Flowers contract, boy, whew, that's a big one.
12: Yeah, I don't know. I think we need to really see the fine print here. I think if you're going to look at it from a Ravens perspective, and when it all comes out in the wash and we see what the real money is and what's inflated. You know, he had a fifth-year option coming up at $28 million. I think he's going to end up being a $30 million receiver, which is T. Higgins territory. It's not Jamar Chase. I think now you can do funny money math, and you could look at it from an agent's perspective, and we could start getting in new money this and new money that. But here's the deal. He had $30 million guaranteed. He had $3 million guaranteed to him this year, and he had about $28 million guaranteed to him on the fifth-year option. And so I had smart people telling me all along he'll be lucky if he gets $70 million fully guaranteed on top of that $30. That's about the best he'll do. Well, they're saying it's $108, right? So there you go. So, and I think... when we, again, get down to brass tacks and see what the Ravens will pay him for the totality of the years in which they own him on a, own his services on a per year basis, I think the math is going to be not the 35 people are talking about, but much more like a 30. And he had that coming to him in a fifth year option. So if you're him, you take the security, you take the bird in hand, and certainly this is generational wealth. He had five touchdowns last year. That was 32nd among wide receivers. Since he came into the league, I think he's 45th in red zone targets or 45th in end zone targets and 42nd in red zone targets. He doesn't show up there a lot. He does a lot of great things for them. at 1,200 yards last year, and he probably can get that again. And I think he'll be a focal point in this offense, and he's a really good football player. But the idea that they were going to have to pay him like an elite number one wide receiver, I've been writing for weeks on SI that that's not going to be the case when it all comes to pass. And if I'm him, I'm taking this deal too. Lamar Jackson might not be there in a year. Declan Doyle might not be a great offensive coordinator. We don't know. We're going to have to find out. Zay Flowers might be the only dude who other teams have to really worry about in the passing game. We'll have to see how these rookies come along. I think Mark Andrews is cooked. Like, so if I'm Zay Flowers, I'm absolutely taking that contract as well. But I don't think it's actually as outsized as maybe some are making it.
3: Moving over to Atlanta, 3 years, $75 million extension. Bijan Robinson, with Penix / Tua as the QBs, does he break James Wilder's 492 touch total from 1984?
12: That's interesting. Yeah, I mean, at this point, you got it. He's a fixed cost. You know what he's going to be moving forward. I don't know that they have a quarterback right now. They might just want to play Wildcat football with him.
3: Honestly, yeah, at this point. Let's go.
12: If my options are Tua at this stage and Penix whenever he comes back, he's such a special player, and I'd really love to see him put in a situation that fully taps into everything he can do and like really sort of allows him to flourish. And I don't think he's had that from a conceptual standpoint with the people he's worked with. He certainly hasn't been in offenses that were highly functional. You know, he had Cousins coming back off of surgery and he couldn't move. He's had Penix and fits and starts. So I feel for him in terms of, I think a lot of people maybe don't realize just how special he is. And he and Gibbs were going to get paid, and they were going to get paid before we got too deep into training camp. And they were going to kind of reset some things at that position, and that's what we're saying.
26: You know, and you mentioned the quarterback situation, and all the big quarterback derbies we thought we were going to get in the summer here, we're really not, right? We already know that nothing's going to happen, and Cousins is going to start for now over Fernando Mendoza. And really, in Atlanta, if Michael Penix Jr. is still weeks and weeks away from working 11 on 11, like as long as Tua can stand up, like he's going to be the starter. So all of a sudden, like I think that's going to solve itself for them over the course of the next couple of weeks.
12: Yeah, I mean, they got to sort this Tua back thing out and hope that that's not anything sort of recurring or whatever. I think their team is, Nick Stefanski's had his hands full. But yeah, I mean, like even the Rams backup quarterback, I think it's going to be Stetson Bennett. I don't think they're in a super rush to put Simpson out there and see what that would look like. There's, I guess, a few other back. The Steelers thing to me is kind of interesting because there's a lot of people in that organization who I trust who've been telling me, you know, Will Howard. And you know, I think they know what Mason Rudolph is. So, you know, the preseason games there will be a little bit interesting. But yeah, there's not a lot of palace intrigue atop these depth charts at that position.
3: Well, how jacked up are you for Thursday, though? I mean, our first days, we get to see some Carson Beck out there. Let's go.
12: Yeah, I mean, I don't, jacked up is a little extreme, but
3: okay, I'm trying.
12: Yeah, I'm not gonna. That's yeah, but it's good. It's a long off season, and hey, we don't even know how much longer we're going to have preseason football, right? Whenever we get to 18 games, who knows? We might be down to one or just a whole bunch of, you know, these, what do they call them, the joint practices. But yes, I'm glad it's back. I will be partaking. And I think Beck is kind of interesting. Because even with the more money they gave Jacoby Brissett, like if a situation arises in season and somebody, you know, thinks they're a Jacoby, they lose a quarterback and they think that Jacoby Brissett, it's going to be the difference. I do think Arizona, that Beck's going to show enough that Arizona's going to want to look at him a little bit this year before they go ahead and draft somebody next year.
3: But Jason plus Lund- 1.5 then on Thursday?
26: Is that what you're telling me? Is that a long way to do what you said?
12: 1.5 yet.
3: Him over Kenny Pickett?
12: I haven't even looked at the numbers on that game. I have been looking at some NFL futures again, but... I Sure, guys, you talked me into it.
3: Yeah, there we go.
26: I've been waiting all day to talk to you about this, Jay. Jason Lockenfour, NFL insider with us. Now, you had a front row to John Harbaugh for his entire run in Baltimore. Today at Giants practice, little bit of a dust up. Jackson Dart scores a touchdown in red zone period, throws the football at the helmet of the closest defender, Greg Newsome. A bunch of defensive players got in Dart's face, and you know Harbaugh had to say, "Look, I wasn't really impressed about what's going on." So dealing with Jackson Dart being this kind of quarterback and trying to make sure Cam Scadamu isn't doing backflips all the time, is Harbaugh the right guy for these guys? Because these are the two players that have taken the job. Like, they are the face of the New York Giants, Dart and Scadamu. These are
12: the energy source. Yeah.
26: Is he the right guy to be able to run this? Or is every day going to be, oh, man, I wonder what's going to happen today?
12: Well, I can tell you this. The New York media market is so million miles from Baltimore. I know you can get there, two hours and 10 minutes on a solid train. But in terms of the way things are covered and dissected and the amount of edge that's brought to it that I think is good and I think is natural, he hasn't faced that. That level of media competition among the scribes and among the broadcasters and what that brings out. So I think that's going to be a shock to his system. And I do think on the offensive staff, Nagy's a little set in his ways and Greg Roman is sure as hell set in his ways. And so is that one where they maybe needed a young buck who speaks their language, who can connect to them in a different way and maybe reel them in a different way? That's an interesting dynamic. I think they've got that guy on defense in Denard Wilson, but I don't think he's got to deal with the personalities and the interpersonal sort of drama and BS and these sort of larger-than-life or wannabe-larger-than-life figures, sports figures in the Big Apple. He can coach. He's better than any coach they've had there in a long time, and he will establish some guardrails. But I think that these guys are going to push his buttons a little bit, too.
3: Jason, we enamored with lists and trying to rank stuff all across the board, best movies and everything else. Today was the big quarterback ranking, all the execs, coaches, whatever. Is Shedeur Sanders the worst quarterback in football?
12: I don't know, man. Like, how many did they rank? I got to be honest. I've been so busy with trade deadline stuff and some other things.
3: Yeah, they cut it off at 35, so he was among those receiving votes.
12: I mean, we don't really know that much about him. When I have done these exercises in the past, unless you have met a certain criteria, sample size, I would just go with incomplete, or not enough data, because it's just, there's just so much projection involved.
3: Should they have just said the Jets instead?
12: Well, maybe. Look, he's got an uphill battle for a lot of reasons. And absolutely, some of it is of his own making. But do I think he's could be the best quarterback there, which, again, that's not a setting the bar super high, and all of a sudden there's this. I am catching. Everybody's got Dylan Gabriel fever now, because he's not playing actual football. when you're a wee little guy like that, take it from me, a wee little guy, that's great when everything's hermetically sealed. I still think, again, clearing a low bar, that he will prove to be the best quarterback that they have on their contract right now. Where that slots him into the greater pantheon of quarterbacks. It's certainly on the back end, and it may be in the 30s. But I'd rather have him than Deshaun Watson, especially when you factor in the money.
26: He's on Twitter at Jason Lockenfour. That is at Jason Lockenfour. Check him out. Sports Illustrated, all the latest, again, on his Twitter page. Again, just search Jason Lockenfour's name. Check him out as well on Big Play. Jay, as always, buddy, appreciate it, man. We'll talk to you next week. We'll have games to talk about.
12: There we go. We'll be back. Thanks, gentlemen.
3: Let's go. See you, Jason. He's like, I got to go to work.
10: Preseason football. We'll be betting him. Let's go.
3: You see how I twisted his arm into a pick for Thursday? Plus 1.5, huh? Let's go.
10: Preseason football. I this is how much I miss football. I'm ready to bet. Let's go.
3: Carson Beck. Kenny Pickett. Football. Come on now.
10: I'm watching all 22 on Carson Beck in the national championship game. Ready to bet him for the first game with the Cardinals.
3: I love it.
10: Oh, boy. Exit out by the Fresca, exit Swollen Dome, the Jason Smith Show with my best friend, Mike Harmon. Always great stuff from Jason Lockenfora. Time now to find out what's trending in the wide world of sports from someone who's been called the Carson Beck of Fox Sports Radio. Don't expect to see a lot of him on Thursday night either. It's Steve DeSager.
4: Yeah, I am not starting on Thursday. That's for sure.
10: You're off on Thursday. Like, you're on. That's correct.
4: Yeah. That just means he's not starting. Quarterback Carson Beck, rookie, will start the exhibition opener for the Cardinals Thursday against Carolina, and quarterback Kenny Pickett. Arizona will rest its top two QBs, Jacoby Brissett and Gardner Minshew. Beck was a third-round selection. The Atlanta Falcons gave running back Bijan Robinson a 3-year extension worth over $50 million guaranteed. He'd been a hold-in at camp, just like Detroit's Jahmyr Gibbs. Falcons edge rusher Jalen Walker likely suffered a torn ACL in practice. The Bears gave right tackle Darnell Wright a 4-year extension worth over $90 million guaranteed. They'd already picked up his 5th-year option. Ravens wide receiver Zay Flowers agreed to a 4-year extension worth $108 million guaranteed. He had 1,200 yards receiving for them last year, 37% of Baltimore's total. Eagles wide receiver Devontae Smith missed practice today with a hamstring injury, as did Philadelphia rookie Mekhi Lemon. Packers defensive lineman Micah Parsons says it's very realistic that he'll be back for Week 6 against Dallas. He's coming back from last year's torn ACL. Dolphins president and CEO Tom Garfinkel stepped down. In college football's preseason coaches poll, Ohio State is number one. Carlos Alcaraz withdrew from the Cincinnati Open. And in baseball, the Dodgers have just lost their 5th game in a row. The Cubs beat them 5-1. New Dodger pitcher Tarek Skubal allowed 2 runs in his 6 innings of work, 6 strikeouts, first start with his new team. And at AAA, in, they say, his final rehab start, pitcher Blake Snell of LA allowed 3 runs in 3 2/3 innings, 4 walks. If all's well, he could return to the Dodgers next week. LA pitcher Tyler Glasnow threw 2 scoreless innings at A-ball today. But at the major league level, the Dodgers' record since July 1st, 13-14. Milwaukee beat Pittsburgh 4-2. The Brewers have the best record in the majors overall, 70-43. As for the Giants, they're at Texas, a team that's lost 6 in a row, and Texas is leading going to the 9th, 4-2 over San Francisco. Houston has won 7-2 against Toronto. The Blue Jays starting pitcher Trey Yesavage left with a sore knee. Kansas City and Atlanta with wins. Braves have won 6 straight. Boston won its 6th in a row, 14-2 over the White Sox. The Yankees shut out St. Louis 2-0. George Lombard Jr. homered for his first major league hit. Philadelphia shut out Washington 5-0. That's 7 straight losses for the Nationals, and Washington All-Star outfielder James Wood was placed on the IL with a strained oblique. Cincinnati won with 2 runs in the 8th, both on wild pitches, 5-4 over the A's, who've lost 6 in a row. Victories for Baltimore and the Mets. You referenced Tampa Bay. They did have ex-Met Freddy Peralta as their starting pitcher tonight. He allowed 7 runs in 3 2/3. It is Colorado 7-5 over Tampa Bay.
10: Now wait, Steve. You have to go back here. Team with the that's undefeated since the trade deadline, New York Mets.
4: That's right.
10: Cleveland, oh, their former pitcher, Freddy Peralta. You got to be right. I want you to make sure you're right.
4: That's a win for the New York Mets. Yeah, who?
10: That's right.
4: It wasn't that long ago, maybe over a year ago on this show, it was a constant... I'm sorry, anchor. Who is the best team in Major League Baseball? Best record in Yeah, that would be the Mets.
10: It's been a long time since that.
4: It seems like a long time. It's actually been so long.
10: It's been so long the Knicks won the title.
4: That Rockies lead is bottom of the 7th against the Rays, 7-5. And Detroit is shutting out the Mariners 3-0 in the 4th. Padres up 6-0 at Arizona at the end of 3. Back to you.
10: Thank you, Steve-O. Jason Smith, Mike Harmon, live from the Fox Sports Radio Studios. Coming up next, we have a big double-barrel story coming in from a big football poll that was released today. That's coming up next right here. Jason Smith, Mike Harmon, this is Fox Sports Radio.
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13: This show lies.
19: We have some sound from Kevin Durant over the weekend. I think you're talking about his response to the Philadelphia 76ers and the dream team they've created.
21: So there's a couple of things, right? And we'll play this sound right here where he's responding to this question. But I believe somebody asked him, here, let's just play this sound. Huh. Somebody asked him whether the Philadelphia 76ers, seems like a mindless question, are going to be contenders this coming year. And here's what KD said.
22: Feel like they're contenders?
23: For sure. I mean, you don't think so?
22: No, I'm just asking you.
23: Last time they put both three 20-point scorers on the team, they said it was unfair, which is the team I was on.
22: Yeah.
23: They got four 25-point scorers on this team. So hell yeah, I think they're going to be a contender, man. They're going to be a great team to watch.
21: And he went on from there just to go on Twitter, which is, you know, his preferred form of communication, to then sort of continue to double down on the conversation. Like, first of all, Stu, he sort of simplified what the Warriors did by bringing him in by calling it the last time they put three 20-point-a-game scorers together. That's not what you guys were. That wasn't three guys who just averaged 20 points. That was two of those three guys had won a combined three MVPs.
19: Right.
21: So let's not just sort of dismiss what you actually were.
19: And it was unfair.
21: It was.
19: Yes. Well, the big difference being that Philadelphia is not coming off a season in which they broke the regular season win total and won an NBA championship.
21: Yeah.
19: The Warriors were.
21: Exactly.
19: Yes.
21: And he is then doubling down on Twitter by saying, by sort of breaking it down, saying, hey, on paper, the Philadelphia 76ers.
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24: So here it is.
33: The Dodgers have done it again. Tarek Skubal, back-to-back Cy Young winner from the Detroit Tigers. Where does this land with you guys?
25: It does lend itself to this idea. I did see this floating out there that there are some owners who actually want the Dodgers to win their third World Series in a row to then push for fans and people to say there needs to be a hard salary cap.
27: I just look at this as if there was going to be a blockbuster move and everybody thought that that's what was developing for Skubal to be traded. I don't know about you guys, but that's the first thing I started thinking.
33: Yeah, you just assume, like when Kyle Tucker's name was brought up last year, and like, oh, what, you know, potential landing spots. The second the Dodgers were floated, I was like, oh, it's over.
13: Two pros, LeVar Arrington, Brady Quinn, and a cup of Joe, Jonas Knox. 6 a.m. Eastern, 3 a.m. Pacific on Fox Sports Radio. And now, Steve Covino.
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34: Is it Wendy Peppercorn? Is it
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34: The Beast? 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
33: 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So, Travis and Taylor name their dog after the Sandlot.
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0: apartment.
1: Well-dressed hobo.
0: And as we said a few minutes ago, check the boxes on a lot of baseball, World Cup. LeBron picked the team. Now, yeah, it's time for football. Big football night tonight. Thanks to Jason Locke and Four for stopping by a few minutes ago. You got more NFL coming up in a few minutes. But today, a big day in college football because we got the first coaches poll. Top 25 teams in the college football coaches poll was released today. Syracuse number, Ohio State number one, followed by Oregon, Georgia, Texas, and Notre Dame. Those are your top five. Wait a minute. We're the defending champs. Well, that's take number one. Indiana sits at sixth overall right now, just behind Notre Dame, just ahead of Miami. And when I saw this, I said, great. This is going to be Kurt Cignetti now. It's going to be a month or however, you know, whatever it is till the first game, another 3 weeks till the first game of just look at them disrespecting us. They don't even make my order at Chipotle the right way anymore. It's what have you done for me lately? Look at us at numbers that no one is going to use this as bulletin board more than Kurt Cignetti is here, the defending champs, and we're clocking them in at number six.
2: Well, I mean, look, we have the story. They were disrespected by not being disrespected. That was Liam Cohen when it came to all of the regression talk and the pictures of Caleb Williams and everything going on with the Bears. Like, we won 13 games. Tell us how bad we're going to be. We need some bulletin board material. And Ben Johnson just laughed at him. Cignetti just seems to be a guy that'll he'll have his one or two terse comments about it, and he'll move on. I mean, to some degree, you have to wonder how much. Now, they're only returning 10 starters. A lot of movement, obviously. Mendoza's off to the Raiders. But how much of it is the, it's Indiana. And if it had been another defending champ, they would have just been put in as number one with the old Ric Flair mantra, to be the man, you have to beat the man.
0: See, I always like, you know who had a great take on that? Mel Kiper Jr., who I did a bunch of shows with at ESPN for a long time. Mel's a great dude. We talk, you know, 10 years. Almost 10 years I talked to Mel, you know, a couple times a week. His idea was always, whoever the defending champion is should start the next year at number one and stay number one until they lose. Like he said, I think that's the best way to do it, the fairest way. You won last year, you come in as the number one team in the country. Obviously, if you're good and you're still winning, you stay number one. If you lose, you lose. But the defending champ should always come in at number one. And I thought, yeah, that's pretty – I could dig that. I dig that. You're number one until somebody beats you. I like that.
2: Well, you got the belt, right? It's a 24/7 championship. Come and take it from me.
0: Now, the other part of it is this, and this is what I look and I go, you know, this is going to get me sick of the SEC way quicker. So the SEC has 9 teams in the top 25. That's the most, right? When obviously the SEC loves to talk about how great they are, the Big Ten is better than the SEC. All you have to do is look at the last few national champions and you see that that's the case. But the SEC just whines and complains so much about how we're still the best, we're still great. Like, I wonder if half of the SIDs, whoever wound up voting in this poll, just said, you know what, let's just put a bunch of SEC teams in there just so I don't have to hear them complain about how they're underrepresented in the top 25 and we need more teams in the playoff and all. I don't want to hear them in the middle of August while I'm on vacation talk about how we're the best conference and how do you only have 6 teams? How do we have as many as the ACC here? We need to break away. We need to, like, let's just put them with 9 teams so they can just shut up for 3 weeks. We get 3 weeks apiece. Because honestly, I've had it with the SEC in there talk about how great a conference they are. I've kind of had it with that. So I really wonder if this is, hey, let's just have a nice, easy summer. It's hot already. Let's just let them worry about other stuff. Let's make sure they got 9 teams. Is that the most teams? Okay, great. They can't really complain about not being number one. We're fine. Ohio State, that's great. Let's just make sure they got 9 teams in there so I can have a nice vacation.
2: And then we go through and how much, you know, how many big teams they're going to play. We've been talking about the renewal of some of these rivalries down the road when coaches have long been fired or moved on to other jobs. But for this process, I just like that for forever it was the SEC is the greatest conference, and that's how they tagged themselves because of the titles being won. And then as soon as they weren't winning titles, it became about other rankings and other metrics, and the goalpost got moved.
0: Like Jerry Jones, how he merits success with the Cowboys.
2: Well, I mean, long ago, he turned into the brand of Jerry Jones and all that is Dallas, right? I mean, the fact that they're talking about actually winning this year is a nice return to grassroots and actually talking about the football team, right? The greatest offense there is.
0: Yeah, we'll see.

0: that, Sankey?
1: Just play. Just stop. Coming up next, how about this?
0: Yeah.
1: What could be our first Super Bowl pick of the preseason? Fox.
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8: This day in sports history. August 4th, 1936. Jesse Owens wins his second gold medal in Berlin, beating German Luz Long in the long jump. 1984. In Los Angeles, Carl Lewis wins the 100 meters for the first of his 9 gold medals. And in 2007, Barry Bonds homers for the 755th time, tying Hank Aaron's record. He would finish his career with 762. And that's what happened. This day in sports history.
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5: The Cubs beat the Dodgers 5-1 tonight. LA has lost five in a row. New LA pitcher Tarek Skubal allowed two runs in his six innings, six strikeouts. He took the loss in his first start with his new team. Houston has won 12 of 14 after beating Toronto 7-2. Texas has lost six in a row and just gave up a two-run single top of the ninth, so it's now San Francisco 4, Rangers 4 in the bottom of the ninth inning. Milwaukee and Kansas City with wins. Baltimore and the Mets as well. Braves won their sixth straight, 4-2 over Miami. Boston won its sixth in a row, 14-2 over the White Sox. The Yankees shut out St. Louis 2-0. Philadelphia shut out Washington 5-0. Nationals have lost seven straight. Cincinnati handed the A's a sixth straight loss, 5-4 with two in the eighth. The Atlanta Falcons gave running back Bijan Robinson a three-year extension, four-year extension for Zay Flowers, Ravens wide receiver. I'm Steve to say.
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5: 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Check out our videos. They go up all the time. Let us know what you think. You love it. You hate it. You love what we say. You disagree completely with what we say. Again, let us know. We put new content up there for you all the time. Again, YouTube, just search Jason Smith Show. Mike and I love doing this every single night. Now, we'll get to that big NFL story in a second. But Tarek Skubal now 0-1 with the Dodgers. That's coming up in a few minutes as well.
6: Are you really enjoying that? I mean, you sound like you're really kind of jacked up. Are you secretly a Cub fan now?
5: No, I'm just looking at now, like, because, you know, in Major League Baseball, the standings.
6: Baseball.
5: No, the standings reset at the trade deadline.
6: Oh,
5: so now,
6: okay.
5: I don't know if you know that or not. So now, if you are having a horrible season, you start over again.
6: Oh,
5: so it's
6: that?
5: Okay now.
6: So now you're all that? Jacked up about the Mets.
5: Yeah, I mean, you didn't know that? You know, that's how it goes?
6: No.
5: Yeah. They put in the new rule this year. Yeah, it's a pretty good rule.
6: Yeah, so suddenly my White Sox are not having a good season anymore.
5: No, yeah, it's bad for you now. Yeah, it's back to 2024.
6: The Red Sox just dominated them four straight, including a game tonight that I think we'd all love to erase from the hard drive.
5: You know, but just a couple of quick baseball notes here before we get to this football topic here. It'd be two teams in the American League East. What the Red Sox are doing is absolutely incredible. You talk about, there's teams that start out slow and they pick it up over the course of a season. You know, once a year you get hey, this was our record on May 17th and we had a 1.4%. And then there's what the Red Sox are doing, which are basically coming back from the dead. Where this, and all of a sudden it's win streak after win streak for the Red Sox. It was 15 in a row. Then they lose a game. Now it's another six in a row after tonight. Like, what they have done, and then they load up at the deadline yesterday. And again, I'm not the biggest fan of the Adley Rutschman trade, but what the Red Sox have done and what the Rutschman trade says is that, hey, they believe in this team. I mean, they can't be denied right now. They're 10 games over 500 after their win tonight. I mean, this is just, they were 10 games below 500 a little bit over a month ago.
6: Yep.
5: Okay? Like, I think it was going to the 4th of July weekend, something like that. They were 10 games under 500. Like, it's over, right? They were the Mets back then. And now here they are, 10 games over 500 in a month. In 1 month, they've gone from 10 games under to 10 games over. That's incredible.
6: Incredible when you consider the division, you consider how just tight it is, except for whatever the hell's happened with Toronto. And Vladimir Guerrero, I don't think any of his bats got delivered this year. But we look at the the Yankees, they've struggled since Judge went out. We've chronicled that. But overall, they started so strongly that you're still battling them. The Rays aren't going away, even if your guy, Freddie Peralta, got blitzed in his first time out. All of that, as you move forward for the Red Sox, I mean, they gave up on Meyer. They said, all right, that guy's not our future anymore. I mean, that was part of the trade deadline. It's like, wow, that's a little bit surprising. But all of a sudden, here they are, five games back of the division-leading Rays. Far ahead of the Orioles and the Blue Jays and trying to make some hay.
5: This has been an incredible last couple of days in the AL East with all the big teams, all the contenders loading up, right? Not a great night for the Rays tonight. Okay, hey, they're going to show up Freddie Peralta out of New York. He's going to be great. No, he was terrible. So what the Red Sox are doing, but tonight, the debut of Yankees number one prospect, George Lombard Jr., was everything you could expect. They're already talking that now we found our new Gina. Forget about Volpe. That guy's done. After tonight, I don't know many guys have had a debut quite like this with this sort of pressure cooker. He comes in, number one prospect for the Yankees tonight, makes a couple of dazzling plays defensively, hits a home run for the Yankees. They win, and all of a sudden, it's like the Yankees have transformed their team in the last 24 hours. And this is why, like, Yankee fans, I don't get it. After yesterday, oh, we need to do more. You traded for one really good hitter in Garcia. Right, Ramos is a pretty professional hitter that's going to be an upgrade because you had guys you kept putting in the lineup that can't hit at all. And now you send that message with Volpe and Dominguez going to the minor leagues, and here comes Lombard, and he's incredible. Like, all of a sudden, the Yankees have remade their team. They've remade the direction of their team with two trades and a rookie promotion. I'm telling you, man, the Yankees are going to go to the World Series again. People forget how good they were before Aaron Judge's injury. And yes, that's the big caveat, and when he comes back, that's going to be the ball game, right? But now you have seen a couple of really good trades, because when you can't hit at all, you put anybody else in that lineup, it looks really good. And with, if Judge comes back, and now Lombard with this kind of debut, it is the new Yankees in the last 24 hours. And I can't stand all the Yankee fans that are complaining, going, oh, we didn't do anything. You remade your team in a day. You have remade the energy, the direction, and what's possible. Yes, Judge has to come back, I get that, but wow, look at where you are right now, man. You have changed the vibes in one day, or over the course of 2 days with the trades of what happened today. The Yankees are back. The aggressive Yankees have traded four pitchers for Garcia. Like the Yankees, as we knew them years and years ago, they are back. And I'm telling you, Mike, they're going to go to the World Series again.
6: Well, they're the second favorite to the Dodgers as we began play tonight. And what was funny in my timeline, and I don't know your experiences, you floated through it, whether you're flipping the radio dial in your car, and this is to you, all of you listening out there, our extended family, that all of the questions of why the Yankees didn't add more pitching, why didn't they go after a pitcher? It's like, need a pitcher.
5: They didn't need
6: it. They got plenty. They got guys coming
5: back. For the first time ever, the Yankees didn't need a pitcher at the deadline.
6: They have the best team ERA in baseball.
5: Yeah, they didn't need one for the first time ever. I get it. Every year the Yankees didn't need a pitcher this time. You're all
6: American League East. All of those guys came back or are coming back, including Rodon, soon enough. 3.28 team ERA. Brewers at 3.5. Red Sox 3.54. Tigers 3.60. And we go on down the line. You needed batters. You needed hitters. And you also made a monster statement by looking around, reading the room, and recognizing that the guys that get a lot of ink and a lot of minutes in terms of audio and video airplay were not getting it done. So you know what you did? You silenced it. You put in the extra cushioning around, like you're setting up your own little podcast studio, and you said, we don't need the noise anymore. Goodbye to Volpe. Goodbye to Dominguez. And as we said yesterday, we may never see them in pinstripes again. They may be Rockies before it's all said and done. And you moved into Lombard with all of the stats, five-tool guy, big defense, like you said today, and a guy who replaces Dominguez also, because last night we had it with Garcia, right? First home run in a Yankees debut since Dominguez in 2023, and now Lombard does it tonight to electrify that crowd. So, yeah, everything that Cashman pulled at this point, you got to be thrilled. And now you're just wishing, wanting, hoping. I mean, there were actually positive reports out of Stanton because I think he doesn't want to be left out.
5: All right, easy.
6: I saw it. They said he was running with a pretty good gait.
5: Yes, yeah. It was good to see him out and about. Like that. That's what Aaron Boone said today. Like he'd been sick with the flu. Hey, good to see him out taking a walk in the neighborhood. Hey, it was great to see. I haven't seen you in a while. Oh, you know, I had the flu for a little bit, but I'm feeling better. I'm out for a walk today. Oh, that's great. Hey, see you tomorrow. Okay, that's awesome.
6: What do you do? You got to sell positivity. It's like, yeah, he finally got off his ass. No, you're not doing that.
5: Take it easy, man. Just take it easy.
6: I'm not saying he's going to be, you know, in the lineup and the equipment guy's starting to hang his jersey back up in his locker. I'm not saying that, but come on.
5: So we got more baseball coming up in a few minutes because obviously Tarik Skubal's debut did not go how the Dodgers expected, but... You know, I'm not ready to make the prediction yet, right? Because obviously we have to go through the preseason and see who stays healthy, who doesn't, how things go. But I'll tell you what, now we're a week into training camp and seeing how teams are acclimating. Honestly, it's going to be hard for me to not pick an all LA Super Bowl. It really is going to be hard for me to not pick that. Like, obviously the Rams are that good. You had the best defensive player in football to that team. Look out, right? I mean, what else do you expect? Maybe Aaron Donald on his way back, potentially. It looks like he is going to come back at some point. Probably not for the beginning of the season. Probably later on when he says, I'm ready and good to go.
6: No, but if he doesn't come back.
5: Yeah.
6: Doesn't come back, he's worse than LeBron James, Aaron Rodgers, and anybody else that waffled about retirement ever was.
5: I think we'd know that by now. I think if he wasn't going to come back, it would be where we'd say, okay, because guys know, right? They tried for a little
6: bit. But he teased it all last year, too.
5: Yeah, but I think, you know, he was waiting. Maybe he needed a time away. His body was feeling good. Maybe the Rams didn't want to pay him money last year.
6: They still owe him $30 million.
5: But I'll tell you, the Rams... Clearly, Super Bowl caliber team. Maybe the best team. Maybe the best roster there. But again, you add the best defensive player in the NFL. It's going to be that's a 20 sack guy. How are you going to beat them? Right.
6: So plus 550. Rams are the leaders in the clubhouse.
5: But the Chargers and their roster and their health going into this season, already seeing rave reviews about Mike McDaniel, the work he's been doing with Justin Herbert, some of the footwork to make it easier him to throw the football a little bit more. Like, everything I have seen coming out of Charger camp has just been electric. And obviously the big question is, can they stay healthy on the offensive line? That was a big thing that killed them last year, right?
6: Oh, my man already are back in the tent.
5: Yeah, I mean, I know.
6: Slater was already back in the tent.
5: I know. But that's the thing. Why you have to wait and see how August goes because, you know, it happened this fast for the Chargers last year, too. But if their offensive line is healthy, I don't know that they need anything else in a wide-open AFC. Because that's the thing. It's not like you're walking in going, okay, this is your overwhelming favorite. No, there's not that overwhelming team, right? You're gonna get a regression a little bit from the Patriots. Are the Bills still that great? Is anybody in the North still that great? The South is gonna be the South, so here we are. Why not us, right? The Chiefs are gonna have problems, right? Already having problems with some of their weapons. The Chargers, this is a really, really good team. They had everything they needed last year, and then two of their best offensive linemen got hurt, and things got a little bit more difficult for Justin Herbert. But they have the right guy. We talked about Mike McDaniel coming in. This is what he does better than almost anybody else. The work he does with Justin Herbert this year, he knows, is what's going to get me a head coaching job in the NFL a year from now. Right? That's what's going to make the Jets call him and going, hey, we saw what you did there with Herbert. You know, we got Dante Moore coming in. We look like you work with him. He knows that's what's going to be. Whatever, it doesn't matter. If he turns Justin Herbert into a top five, top seven NFL quarterback for an entire season, yeah, he's getting that gig. But already seeing some of the stuff he is subtly doing with him to get him the football out of his hands a little bit easier. I don't know that I can pick against the Chargers this year. They seemingly have everything they need. Could they be a little bit better at wide receiver? Yeah, a little bit, but I think it's a case where if the offensive line is really good, Herbert's good enough. He's going to make Ladd McConkey back into being Ladd McConkey, and they they have enough depth. That could be they could be a candidate for a trade at the deadline, wide receiver. Hey, they need somebody big to come in, you know, kind of like the Rams getting Devontae Adams, stuff like that. But outside of that, man, I'll tell you, it's going to be really hard to not pick an All-LA Super Bowl this year.
6: Right now, I'm waiting a response from our executive producer, Justin Frostberg, as to your prediction on the Chargers. Oh, I can't even read that on air. All right, so look, the fact we love Keenan Allen. Allen's stats for days, he's gone, which lets Ladd McConkey go back to his role. He's not fighting for footballs in that spot. Good. It's all about Alt and Slater. Can they stay healthy? Last year, they were down to, what are we talking, tackles 5, 6, 7 before it's all said and done. Hampton proved himself to be a pretty good runner. You bring in Keaton Mitchell, who, if he's healthy, is a game breaker. Like, that's a one look and gone kind of guy. So that's pretty exciting. Vidal performed well in spots last year as well. Yeah, you'd like to have more next to Q and Trey Harris. They need more out of him in his second year. The tight end position, they did bring in Joku behind Gadsden the second, as we look at that. So it's all good, and obviously the defense is strong. When we look at Super Bowl odds overall, because this is the fun part of it, right, start getting down into the numbers, the Bills are 10-1, Ravens at 12-1, Chargers at 16-1, same as the Chiefs, with the Patriots not too far behind, and then you got a little bit of a gap before you get to Houston and those Cincinnati Bengals tied with Denver at 19-1.
5: Yeah, I mean, I know that there's a ways to go. And again, you don't know how the health of teams is going to shake out, and it could happen for anybody. You never know. We've seen team seasons end in August before, but I mean, I don't know. I really don't know who I would take outside of the Chargers. I don't think I'd take anybody outside of the Rams. The only thing that would stop me would be saying, do we really want to pick, you know, two teams in the same city? Like, is that really going to happen? Like, that's the only anomaly that really is affecting me right now is, okay, taking it in absolutes, Chargers in the AFC, Rams in the NFC, okay, great, but, you know, here's two teams that they're in the same city. Is that really going to happen? I got to get rid of that anomaly out of my thinking, because that's the only thing right now that would stop me from it.
6: I'm going to try to figure out what that parlay is to get to that Super Bowl matchup and what it would pay out for you, Smith, to have that happen as the Super Bowl will be at SoFi.
5: I got to think the odds are a little bit greater on that than maybe an all New York Super Bowl. So there is that.
6: No, that is true. That is just a little bit longer, no question about it.
5: I mean, really, it's all of that. Can all of that converge? Can all of that converge in one? All LA, both teams, Super Bowl. Can all of that really happen? Like, I mean, I don't know. I don't know if I should take that into account. Maybe I should, like, is that really going to happen? Or are we going to look back, you know, 50 years ago? And of course, in 2026, the very first time we had two teams up. Like, I don't know, man. I really, but that's the only thing that would stop me. Nothing on the field would stop me. Just the math odds, I guess, of that is what would stop me.
6: Yeah, according to the Football Power Index, this is an ESPN creation. If you were to match that up, it's approximately 2.2% likelihood, which would make it the seventh most likely specific Super Bowl pairing, according to a quick Google
5: search. Wow, okay. All right, I feel better. See, now I feel better that that it thinks it's actually a little more possible than it
6: thought. Well, I mean, they are
5: a little off the beaten path now.
6: They are two of the top seven favorites for the Super Bowl. So, I mean,
5: Boo.
6: We're not looking at massive odds here. Like, the big question is, when do people decide they don't love Justin Herbert anymore?
5: Yeah, no. I'll tell you, man, that's why we went when they hired Mike McDaniel. That was such a big move. I'm telling you.
6: If nothing else, he's going to give us some great quotes, because he better be available to the media. That's all I can say.
5: Exit out about a Fresca exit, Swollen Dome. Jason Smith, Mike Harmon, live from the Fox Sports Radio studios. We got more football on the way, but coming up next, we get into the biggest story of the night. And again, we'll tell you just exactly why the baseball season isn't over just because the Dodgers got Scooble. That's next right here. Jason and Mike, Fox Sports Radio.
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28: From the Kelloland Live Doppler Storm Center.
29: After evening showers and the skies will clear overnight. Going to be kind of cool. Low of 51. Then tomorrow, mostly sunny and pleasantly cool. 80 the high. A south breeze 5 to 10 miles an hour. On Thursday, mostly sunny, warming back to 84. Could be some morning showers on Friday. Then a mostly sunny afternoon with a high of 90. From the Storm Center, Kelloland TV, I'm meteorologist Jay Trowback.
30: 50 pollsters, 21 execs, 29 coaches to anonymously give their thoughts on all the quarterbacks in the NFL. Now, they're ranked 1 through 35. Cleveland, of course, has Deshaun and Shador included. And bringing up the rear at number 35 overall, none other than Shador Sanders.
31: I just think they're putting extra sauce. I really do, Rob. It was bad. He would tell you he was bad. I ain't going to sugarcoat it.
32: I don't know if he would tell you. When did he ever say he was bad?
31: Like? I think he's wise enough to know that he said it multiple times. Remember he said, I sucked. Then remember he was like, I sucked. Something like that. He was like, man, I was trash. He knows it. And my only thing is, Rob, I'm not going to sit up here and defend as if he had some amazing rookie campaign. The only thing I'm saying is the way when you read these anonymous quotes and all that, they're acting like he's had three or four seasons of this, like even two seasons of it. To me, He was in a terrible situation where they had three or four quarterbacks.
32: Everybody else.
31: No, they had three or four quarterbacks. We saw Joe Flacco, Dylan Gabriel. We saw him. I mean, and they didn't know what they were doing. He didn't get the starts. And the number one start, to me, I will be going into this season saying, all right, there's no excuses. You're in camp. You compete against a guy who ain't been great himself in Deshaun Watson. And let's see what's up. And let's give him, like, this next season to see what's going on. To me, they're acting like we've seen two, three seasons of horrible play from him when he wasn't that bad. I mean, when he was bad, but he made some plays. When he was out there, he was able to be mobile. He was able to throw the four ball down the field.
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1: Well-dressed hobo.
0: And yeah, you're right, Harm. Frostburg is blankety-blanking me for picking the
2: Chargers. I told you. Like, I had the dot for a while. I'm like, this is going to be bad.
0: Yeah, no.
2: And then he cut it a little shorter than I thought he would. But it was basically to that grandiose effect that we would expect from him.
0: Yeah, no, he is. He is not happy with all L.A. Super Bowl. All L.A. Super Bowl. Get ready. Oh, it's exciting, though.
2: No, it is thrilling. Hey. I mean, because that means folks will get jacked up around here. They got some really great squads coming in to SoFi to play. So, I mean, we'll have a lot of opportunities locally to see how much folks still enjoy going to live events after, you know, the World Cup. What's next?
0: Yeah. Well, I mean, look, the World Cup was just so great. Like, I get where it's like, where do we go from here?
2: No, that's
0: like,
2: it.
0: You know, yeah.
2: We sue. We sue for monies we're owed. That's what we do.
0: But tonight you saw, and I hope there was a lot of baseball fans who watched the game on TNT and feel a little bit better and can walk off the ledge of baseball is ruined. The Dodgers got schoolball after what we saw tonight. And oh, by the way, just first thing, I love the fact that now, you know, TNT getting baseball now. I love the fact that their post game show is like inside the NBA where it just goes forever. Like, I love that. Like, you don't know how long it's going to be. How long are we on for? I don't know. An hour, 2 hours? I don't know. It doesn't matter. Well, don't you have to hit? No, you don't have to be off the air for a late show or the news. Yeah, we're just going to go on. How long are you going to be on for? I don't know. We're just going to go on and see how we feel. Hey, you guys still want to talk? Yeah, I'm still feeling good. Yeah, all right. Yeah. Lauren Shahadi said, yeah, I got all kinds of stuff. Hey, what do you got, Pedro? Pedro Martinez. Oh, yeah, I got stuff. Yeah. It just goes forever. I love that. How long is the show on for? I don't know. It might be on for 45 minutes if they're done because they were there all day, or they could be on for an hour and a half. Like, I dig that they do that. You don't know what they're going to do, what they're going to talk about, what's going to be a big topic. I really like that. That's a lot of fun.
2: And then we go straight into another sporting event with Wipeout, hosted by John Cena and Nicole Byer. So, I mean, we're all good. And we got to see our guy, John Paul Morosi, on the field with interviews post-game. I mean, it's a beautiful world.
0: And TJ, clearly seeing Nicole Byers on, you can say TNT nailed it with their programming tonight.
2: Well played, TJ. Well played, my friend. But Cena's hair looks just glorious on this particular episode.
0: Yeah.
2: Because he's doing a hard reset now.
0: Yeah. Some resets are harder than others. But I get that, you know, we're kind of doing the hair thing. Okay. Okay.
2: I'm learning the dance to the Peacemaker opening sequence, though. I'm just going to randomly go to a bar and try to lead that and see if I can get everybody on the floor with that.
0: But the debut of Tarik Skubal for the Dodgers to go all Marv Albert on you, not exactly what L.A. had in mind. The Cubs win it 5-1. Now, was it a bad night for Skubal? No. Skubal, new surroundings, new team, 6 innings, gives up a couple of runs, strikes out 6, gets some real bad luck on one of the runs that crosses the plate. But this gets into exactly, you know, why it's okay the Dodgers got Skubal. Look, the second run that gave the Cubs the lead and made Skubal a loser, this is a Horner chop that hits off the plate and bounces really high in the air, and there's no way they can get it out. And there was they could have called runner interference at running between first and second.
2: Yeah, that was a curious
0: spot. Edmund had a tough time coming in for the ball. Dave Roberts came out to argue. But that's why when the Dodgers get Skubal, saying baseball's over, no one can ever win, that's just stupid, man. That's from people that don't watch baseball or just want to be mad. I just want to be mad the Dodgers got Skubal, right? Because baseball's different. We talked about at the top of the show when Skubal left the game, he was down 2-1, right? This is how thin the line between winning and losing in baseball is. It's thinner in baseball than any other sport. In the NFL, you are the best team is going to win the Super Bowl, right? In the NBA, the best team always wins a championship. You can't upset your way to an NBA title. NHL the same way. But baseball is different. You can have a great pitch game. Skubal can go 8 innings with 1 run and they can still lose. right? Look at the Dodgers now. They've lost five in a row, and I got to think if they're going to ruin baseball, they should win a game, you know, before that happens. It's a five-game losing streak now, two more at the hands of the Cubs. They just got beaten like a drum by the Red Sox.
2: Well, like, since Ohtani's last start, they're like 11-14 or something like that.
0: I mean, this is how baseball works, and understand that, okay, in October, you don't know what the Dodgers' pitching situation is going to be. They got school because they said, hey, all our pitchers, we have no idea what we're going to have here. Like, Ohtani might not be able to pitch, right? We don't. Blake Snell potentially is coming back, his last rehab start tonight. Hopefully he's coming back. But you don't know a guy coming back in the middle of August. Like, how's that going to go? Robleski's going to hit his innings limit at some point, so you know he's not going to be effective. Your hope, okay, so maybe you have two pitchers with Skubal and Yamamoto. Maybe that happens at the end.
2: And Sasaki's been better. But yes, he's still on that, I think, with a lot of Dodgers fans, maybe even within the organization, that trust factor on a five-day period.
0: But in the end, it comes back to the fact that just having a great team in baseball means the least. You got to be the hottest team going in where you are peaking in October, not in the middle of August. And just go back. You say, oh, the Dodgers unbeatable the last 2 years. They needed, in order, 2 years ago, the best bullpen game in the history of Major League Baseball to get by the Padres. They were going home. The Dodgers were down 2-1, one game away from going home on the road, and they had a bullpen game, right? They should have lost, but instead, you got a shutout. They go on. They win the World Series. Oh, by the way, needing Freddie Freeman's walk-off grand slam in the ninth inning of Game 1 and a Yankees complete and total fielding meltdown to win in New York in Game 5. So, yeah, the Dodgers could have easily gone home 2 years ago. Should have gone home last year. You needed all the stars you had. You needed a Miguel Rojas home run in the ninth inning of Game 7 against the Blue Jays to keep that series going. Not an Ohtani home run. Not a Freeman home run. Not a Will Smith home run. Not a Steve Garvey home run. Not a Pedro Guerrero home run. You needed a Miguel Rojas home run to keep that season going before they win the next inning. Like, understand that that's how thin the line was for the. It's not like the Dodgers went fo-fo-fo through the playoffs, right? Here's a sweep here, sweep here to go Moses Malone on you, right? And they win the World Series in 4 and 5 easy. The Dodgers needed some breaks, needed things to go their way. They needed stuff from their non-star players in order to win. So yes, the Dodgers are the dominant team. There's always going to be dominant teams in sports. But to think that they're all of a sudden, just because they got Skubal, going to win the World Series. Yeah, I'll show you tonight. Like, look, as well as Skubal pitched tonight, what happened to him? Ground ball off the plate, right? That doesn't happen in a lot of other sports. You don't get plays like that single-handedly help flip a game, that are just that odd and that quirky, where that gave the Cubs the lead. The Dodgers never able to come back. Hey, Edwin Diaz comes in later on in the game. Guess what? He gives up two runs, can't even make it out of the eighth inning, right? So the Dodgers may have problems with him as well. Just because they did this doesn't mean they're going to win the World Series. It means they're really good and they got better and they'll be in the playoffs, right? That's what it does. But you got to be the hottest team with everything coming together. And even if you have that, you can see a night like tonight where the Dodgers looked like they were going to win. Certainly school pitched well enough to win. But what happened? They didn't win.
2: No, but that's it, right? You got a great play, Edmund, the force out at home. Okay, for that moment, it saved it, and then you get the chopper off the plate. And if the bats go silent, guess what? That's the way baseball works, right? The other side gets paid, too. Maybe not as much as the Dodgers, as everybody is so quick to point out, but the Cubs don't exactly shy away from writing checks, either. They're one of those teams in the upper part of your grid as you go through. But it takes everything to flow through. How many times do you go through the way baseball works? We don't get guys running 8-8 and then here's our closer. Even when you do have a game like that, closers are anything but automatic, right? But the way baseball's done now, all right, we got 6 out of that guy. Yeah, and now we're going to bank on 3 or more guys to be on their game to get the final 9 outs. Yeah, that's some tough business. Game in, game out, to navigate through. It takes a lot of skill, a lot of luck, and your manager not hitting what's the unlucky penny, as you would call it. So for the Dodgers, yeah, on paper, it's great. Give them the trophy if you want. Crown them. Do the whole Dennis Green. Slam your fist down on a podium and start barking. But We got a lot of baseball to play. There's a lot of, I mean, look at what we're watching in training camps today. As much as you get excited about guys getting paid, how many injuries were there again today?
0: Yeah.
2: Teams are like, our defense, we drafted that guy and that guy. Oh, that guy might go to jail. That guy, or he's at least going to get suspended if he avoids the other. And now we got a guy that's got a ripped ACL. Looking at the Atlanta Falcons, right? Because we go to the NFC South, and everybody's within a game of each other in terms of over-under predictions. In Major League Baseball, you got a lot of starts, right? We had a guy trying to work his way back. What was it Pivetta for the Padres? Threw a couple of pitches and walked off the mound.
0: Just walked off the mat. Nope, can't do it. What happened? Nope, don't feel it. Don't feel it.
2: Right, there's a lot of money at play and all of that, but it's just that kind of thing. It's like you're thinking it's all going fine, and just like that, it blows up. So you're looking at the Dodgers, and we chronicled it since the beginning of the season. It's all great, but and they come to camp with 11 or 12 guys and ready arms. They need all of them and then some. And they still have to go get reinforcements, right? Emmett Sheehan didn't get traded. He got DFA'd. And now what's his path back, right? The trades they didn't make. But bringing Skubal in, it gives you another ace at the top alongside Yamamoto. But is he going to be the same guy he was in the postseason last year? You'd like to think so. But have all the extra innings on his arm these last couple of years? Do those add up to where suddenly he's got a little dead arm come the end of September of October? Baseball's a funny game, and it changes on a dime. Go back to that Yankees series, right? Aaron Judge, easy fly ball. The world changed. Someone not covering first base. Hi, Garrett. You know, all of that. Here we are talking about a back-to-back title. And so much baseball still to be played. And right now they're playing terrible baseball going on a month.
0: Exit Abbata Fresca, exit Swollen Dome. So understand, the baseball season is not over, despite what you may have read in the last couple
2: Crown
0: of days. Time now to find out what's trending in the wide world of sports from someone who's been called the Edwin Diaz of Fox Sports Radio. People would be okay if he was on the mound for the Dodgers tonight. It's Steve DeSager.
3: Yeah, not Diaz. I've actually played in the last five games.
0: Oh, wow.
3: There's a reason the closer hasn't been in. There's been nothing to close. The Dodgers have lost five games in a row. 5-1 Cubs the final tonight. New Dodger pitcher Tarek Skubal took the loss, but just two runs allowed in six innings, six strikeouts in his first start with the new team. Pitcher Blake Snell at AAA rehab. They said it's his final minor league rehab start and could return next week. We'll see. He did walk four tonight in 3 2/3 innings. He allowed three runs. L.A. pitcher Tyler Glasnow threw two scoreless innings at A-ball. Dodger catcher Dalton Rushing is shut down from throwing for 4 to 6 weeks due to his elbow injury. The Dodgers traded for two catchers yesterday, both active and played tonight. Kyle Tucker, by the way, two hits, including a home run at Wrigley Field amidst all the boos tonight. The rest of the team, 2 for 26. And Milwaukee does have the best record in the majors, now 70-43 after the Brewers beat Pittsburgh 4-2. As far as Padres pitcher Nick Pivetta, he did exit a rehab start in A-ball today due to elbow tightness. But then, despite leaving in the middle of an at-bat in the fourth inning,
0: he just threw a pitch and walked off the field.
3: That's right,
0: like he just threw a pitch and just, I walked, like you said, wait a minute, what's going on?
3: To the stunned silence of teammates standing there in the infield.
2: It was amazing.
3: Can we get a ball to throw around something, people? Are we going to keep playing this game?
2: That video was so odd.
0: In other words, I don't trust any of the doctors here. I'm just going to walk off the field. I'm just
3: I know, go back it's and my get arm. Get out of my way. Pivetta did go later to the bullpen through 30 more pitchers, apparently without issue, end quote. So there's that. The Padres are leading 8-0 at Arizona in the top of the seventh inning, just two hits for the D-backs. To the ninth at Seattle, Detroit a 4-0 leader over the Mariners, who have just three hits. Seattle Mariners entered tonight with, let's just say, not a great batting average, worst in the American League, 231 as a team. And Tampa Bay got two runs in the ninth. They're tied 7-7 at Colorado in the bottom of the 10th. The Rays starter, acquired from the Mets, Freddie Peralta, allowed the seven runs and nine hits in 3 2/3 innings. Liam Hicks, ex of Miami, does have a grand slam in this game for the Rays. Houston has won 12 of 14 after beating Toronto 7-2. Houston still 2.5 games ahead of Texas in the AL West. Rangers ended a six-game losing streak, edging San Francisco 5-4. With a run on the bottom of the ninth, the Giants had just scored two in the top of the ninth. Kansas City ended a four-game losing streak, beating Minnesota 8-2. The Royals activated all-star shortstop Bobby Witt Jr. after his bad back. He had three hits tonight and two RBIs. Six straight wins for Atlanta after a 4-2 win over Miami. Six straight wins for Boston after a 14-2 win over the White Sox. The Yankees shut out St. Louis 2-0. Philadelphia shut out the Nationals 5-0. Washington has lost seven straight. The A's lost their sixth in a row. In fact, they gave up two runs in the eighth at Cincinnati, both on wild pitches, as the Reds beat the Athletics 5-4. Wins for the Mets and Baltimore. The Atlanta Falcons gave running back Bijan Robinson a three-year extension. The Bears gave right tackle Darnell Wright a four-year extension, and a four-year extension for Ravens wide receiver Zay Flowers. In college football's preseason coaches poll, Ohio State is number one, Oregon is number two, and just one WNBA game tonight, Golden State at home is leading 76-68 over Toronto with 8 minutes to go. Toronto, an expansion team. The expansion team for next year in the WNBA will be known as the Cleveland Sirens. The WNBA adding three expansion teams in the future. Cleveland 2028. different kind of siren on Lake Erie.
0: You think their sound effect will be a different siren every night?
2: It's Matt Damon screaming.
0: Ah! Yeah, because I was thinking like if he did it like what the police sirens in Europe were, like that.
3: Yeah, right, yeah. Expecting Inspector Clouseau to show up. Exactly. So Cleveland's getting a team next year, Detroit the year after that, and Philadelphia in 2030. Back to you.
0: Thank you, Steve-O. Coming up next, my goodness, a quarterback that now, after news today, I just feel bad for. That's next. 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
15: Here's Dodger manager Dave Roberts on criticism regarding the trade for Tarek Skubal.
16: It just seems like there's always blowback with us. People are passionate. We feel good about it. There's nothing that we did that no one else couldn't have done. You know, I just laud our front office. We have to have the players to be able to pull something like this off. And, you know, we still got arguably one of the top two or three or one or two or three farm systems in baseball.
15: He's right about that with the farm system to have the, you know, pieces that you can trade away to get Tarek Skubal. I mean, Andrew Friedman pulled this off when he was with Tampa. He made great moves and didn't have money. You have to have smart baseball people. It's not just Steve Cohen's like, I'm going to buy a winner. And then what's that look like now? Now you're selling off parts. I think you have to have some kind of game plan here. Yes, you do have money. Yes, you have to be smart and say to Shohei Ohtani, hey, would you defer this money? And he's willing to do that. Getting Freddie Freeman, getting Mookie Betts. The Braves aren't going to re-sign him, or the Red Sox are willing to trade Mookie. You know, they've taken advantage of a lot of different teams, but I think they've done it in a smart way. It's not just, we're going to come in and bulldoze you. Yes, Marvin.
6: 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Posada, Jeter, Mariano Rivera, Bernie Williams. Even when they had all those big name Giambi, A-Rod, even Teixeira, CeCe, they won one World Series when they really started spending a boatload of cash. 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
9: How do you grade the Tarek Skubal trade from the Tigers to the Dodgers? This has been the greatest couple of days. You idiots. I love it. Just keep crying. It's not fair. Boo hoo hoo. What a bunch of losers. What a bunch of losers. I love it. It has been hilarious to watch the reaction. There are so many weak people, and I hope you're not one of them, that just have this defeatist attitude. It's embarrassing for you. It's embarrassing for your parents. It's embarrassing for everyone involved. It's embarrassing. Now, as for the trade, Maller report card time on the Tarek Skubal trade from the Tigers to the Dodgers. Let's break out the red pen on this one. And the Maller scorecard reads, the Detroit Tigers, appropriately enough, get a D.
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15: 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Then it goes down to the Brewers at plus 1,000. 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So is it top heavy with the Yankees and the Dodgers? Yes, it is. But I thought the Brewers going to try to jump in. And if you put Tarek Skubal with Mizorowski, look out. Because then you can take on anybody. If you have two hammers like that, I always go back to Randy Johnson and Curt Schilling. 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
19: Hey, Steve.
0: So, it's weird that in a year, how much public opinion, or at least I can go from, this is a kid who comes into the NFL, got to have a little more humility, got to understand where you're at, and now I just feel bad for the guy. The Athletic put out a poll today in which they talked to a lot of coaches in the NFL and executives, and they ranked all the quarterbacks 1 to 35, right? Top 35 quarterbacks in the NFL. And coming in dead last, first of all, I'm happy it was not Geno Smith. Not Geno Smith, okay? Not Geno Smith. Happy about that. Geno Smith was third. No. Coming in dead last was Shedeur Sanders. And to see some of the comments that people would say about him, even though it is anonymous, some of them really take me aback, where one coach said, oh, I'm sleeping like a baby if I'm playing against him. His reactions are slow. All the X, Y, and Z. Like, it almost does feel like the criticism of him gets personal. And where he came in, I said, okay, I understand where you're your own worst enemy, and you can be, and the whole thing, and the optic coming in, and Deion, the way he, any involvement he had was not great. But, the kid played last year. He was a pretty hard worker, and there's been nothing about how he's not, trying his best. And when I see this kind of comment, and to see how giddy or how eager people are to say, yeah, he's the worst, I just feel bad for the guy, right? Like, regardless as to how good a quarterback he winds up being, look, he's in a fixed competition right now, because Jimmy Haslam eventually wants to put Deshaun Watson out there because he's paying him, even though the ship should have sailed on him 4 years ago. No, let's get this. This is why the Browns been doing nothing for the better part of someone's college career. And I mean someone who started as a freshman is going to graduate going, I haven't even seen the Browns win a game. I get he's in a fixed competition. It sucks for him. But, man, when I see I just feel bad. Like, I feel like there's certain things that we get a little bit too over the top with, and this is one of them. I mean, I'm not inside, obviously, but just you don't see this about a lot of other quarterbacks who are in the bottom third or the bottom part of the NFL.
2: Yeah, it's the difficulty, right, and the curiosity of what our media business and the era of hot take nonsense has brought us is, I mean, remember how celebrated Deion was? And as soon as that started to slow up, people jumped that ship and started attacking everything with the program right after, right? As loudly as they stand for how they were starting to build things, with Shador and Travis Hunter, it became this guy can't coach, this guy can't do this. This guy, like, okay. And it extends to Shador. Now, I don't know what he becomes and whether, you actually ever get to really figure that out when you're in, Cleveland. Even with Todd Monk in there, and maybe he's the guy that can get whatever the best is. But as you said, it's a stacked rigged competition. With Deshaun Watson still set to make a ton of money, he's going to get every chance to fail, it would seem, if he's healthy enough to be on the field before Shador would ever see it again. 56% completion percentage for Shador a year ago, 7 touchdowns, 10 picks, penchant for the big play, right? The ability to extend plays, big arm, all of that. But It's that age-old thing. It's like, all right, the adaptation, growth, development, whatever. Will he actually get to do that? Do I feel bad for him? No, someone's got to be ranked last. But to your point, yeah, the dancing on the Shador Sanders football grave seems so petty and wrongheaded.
0: Yeah, everybody seems too quick to do it. Like, okay, he's been in the league for a year. He played okay in spots last year. He's tough, delivers the football. For everybody else, you can say, well, there's going to be, you see improvement from year one to year two, right? Well, why can't that be the case for him, right? Like, why suddenly is it, he's terrible? You didn't see nothing of him so far this season, right? So that's why I feel like everything gets a little bit over the line when it comes to him.
2: But I think some of it is the talk out of both sides of your mouth. You can't tell me how miserable and awfully run the Browns and Jets are and then completely bash their quarterbacks without some sense of nuance to it.
0: Yeah, well, the Jets, you just...

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5: 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Jesse Owens wins his second gold medal in Berlin, beating German Luz Long in the long jump. 1984. In Los Angeles, Carl Lewis wins the 100 meters for the first of his 9 gold medals. And in 2007, Barry Bonds homers for the 755th time, tying Hank Aaron's record. He would finish his career with 762.
4: And that's what happened. This day in sports history.
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2: What you need to know.
3: Three late ball games in the major leagues. Tampa Bay has taken a 9-7 lead at Colorado into the bottom of the 11th inning. At Seattle, the Mariners are getting shut out.

0: in the bottom of the ninth. Detroit 8-0 in the lead. The Padres lead now 8-4 at Arizona in the bottom of the seventh. Houston won again, 7-2 over Toronto. Milwaukee won again, 4-2 against Pittsburgh. Texas ended a six-game losing streak, edging San Francisco 5-4 with a run in the bottom of the ninth. And the Cubs handed the Dodgers a fifth straight loss, 5-1. And it was new L.A. pitcher Tarek Skubal taking the loss, although he allowed just two runs in six innings with six strikeouts. Atlanta won its sixth game in a row. Boston won its sixth straight. Yankees shut out St. Louis 2-0. Philadelphia 5-0 over Washington, which has lost seven straight. And the Falcons gave running back Bijan Robinson a three-year extension. I'm Steve DeSig.
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4: 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Just search our names, Jason Smith and Mike Harmon. About 10 minutes after we get done, the Best Of podcast goes up. All our takes, all our content from tonight. Again, just search our names, Jason Smith and Mike Harmon, wherever you get your podcast. And it will be there right after we get off the air. Now, before we get into this NFL story, I forgot. I wanted to tell you this story today, Mike, because it was really, really funny. And it put a smile on my face in what's been a really bad season for the Mets.
6: Right? No, it's been a very difficult time. Fortunately for you, you know, the Knicks.
4: Yeah, which is what's most important. Yeah.
6: Long ago.
4: I almost got to say that as a part of it, because that's been like my default is, hey, Jason, the Mets, the Knicks won. But today, Pam and I and Zoe go out for lunch, and we go to a coffee company, which is a place we love in Westchester, near where Zoe used to play softball in Little League. Mm-hmm. And we go there, and I'm wearing my Mets T-shirt, and we go there to order, and we order our food, and I get an omelet. And so the waitress comes back, takes her order, okay, great. And then the waitress comes out, and then somebody else from the back comes out with plate as well. And it's a guy from the back. He wasn't serving us, so I didn't know. But everybody gets their food. That, you know, they serve Pam first, they serve Zoe first. And the guy says to me, "I know you. I wanted to bring you your food like Juan Soto." And I said, "Okay." And he just, you know, Soto, when he gets really wide stance and he shifts his feet when he gets to the batter's box and he moves back and forth, that's what he does. He gets over to me with his food like the plate is the bat, and he starts shifting his weight from side to side and moving the plate back and forth. And it's absolutely hysterical. And I'm just going, oh my God, I didn't know what to say. I was tongue-tied. I had no idea what to do. And my wife goes, what is going on? What is going on? And Zoe goes, oh, I think he knows daddy, and he's doing Juan Soto. And I was like, wow, baby girl, way to know that. Right? But he just sits here and he just moves it. He's doing the Juan Soto, which is awesome. I'm like, oh my God, that is incredible.
6: Do you walk around the house doing the Juan Soto? Is that now a dance craze?
4: Yeah. Well,
6: localized in your house?
4: No. Just being in my 50s, sometimes I got to do that if I got to pick up something off the floor. Like then I go, okay, let me get a little wide.
6: The wide
4: rock
6: stance.
4: Back and forth, get a little momentum going down here and picking it up. Okay, got it. I can throw that away. Okay, I did the Soto. I'm feeling pretty
6: Instead,
4: good.
6: Instead, you could just listen to the song. Bend over to the front, touch your toes, and you can make it. No, that's pretty good, though. That is a nice little tribute, though, to get someone to come
4: my food. He's holding my food. And I went to look for him after at the end, and I couldn't find him. I wanted to say, hey, thanks, that was really fun.
6: Did you ask him if any of the Knicks gear he ordered showed up yet?
4: Yeah. Hey, dude, I'm just happy my scoreboard game 4 hat came in.
6: No, it's a good start, especially as you're getting ready to head on vacation so you can, you know. showcase. Hey, anybody here that wants to commiserate with me over greatness, come on over.
4: Yeah, I got that packed. Got my Nixon 5 shirt packed. Yeah, all ready to go, man. I am ready to
6: go.
4: The
6: one you spray painted?
4: Yeah.
6: Nixon 5. Nixon, you know, you spelled 5, it wrong.
4: No, it's fine. No, you can't spell the V wrong. It's the Villanova V. That's why it's the V for Villanova. It's like, yeah, okay. That's why it's even cooler, right? Yeah. I cut the sleeves off it already. It looks great, man. Are you kidding? Oh, man. They're going to go, whoa, who's this movie star on vacation? Oh, that's Jason Smith.
6: What are you doing with the sleeveless? I talked to you about this.
4: Yeah, but it's okay. I'm going on vacation. I can wear it on vacation.
6: Unless you're in the gym like you're Lou Ferrigno and pumping iron going, Arnold, the sleeveless man. Come on.
4: Dude, I can't not show these triceps whenever possible. I mean, like, I'd be doing people a disservice if I'm not showing my triceps.
6: Always work for great balance triceps, and definition.
4: In fact, I walk with my arms turned inward so I can actually show it off. Like, yeah, look at those triceps right there.
6: Yeah, today was the 7th year anniversary when the on the Fox Sports Radio Twitter account we put up a picture of my calves.
4: Hey, happy anniversary, buddy.
6: Yeah, no, it was good. Yeah, and I'm like, and I looked in the mirror and I said, still got it.
4: Yeah.
6: Leg day every day, baby.
4: Did you do that and go, hey, 7 years ago, today, calves look the same?
6: That's damn right. Still got the split. Oh, yeah, they're glorious.
4: It's too bad because you would think at some point the Cavs would just quit when they realize they're not going to win. Oh,
6: wow.
4: Did I do the Cavs beat? Cavs quitting?
6: Yeah, but you know what? I like that the new WNBA team that's coming in, they said, we don't want the same color scheme because we don't want to be the Lady Cavs.
4: Yeah, it's good. Yeah. You know, the funny thing is, we were talking about that today with the new WNBA team, and my wife said, "What's the name of the team going to be?" And I said, "Oh, they're going to be the Sirens." She goes, "Why aren't they called like the Rockers? Like it's the Rock and Roll Hall of Fame." And I said, "Well, funny you say that." I said, "They used to be called the Rockers." I go, "They haven't had a team. They're getting back a team. They haven't had a team in like 20 years because they folded. But they used to be called the Rockers." She goes, "Wow, I thought of that all by myself." I didn't know that I had thought of a name that had been used. I said, yeah, that's great.
6: That's
4: the Rockers.
6: That's pretty good. I mean, the fact that you have the roller coaster in Sandusky, Ohio.
4: Yeah.
6: That is the
4: You have Siren's Curse. Yes, you have Siren's Curse at Cedars Point.
6: There you go.
4: It's very big. Very big. But absolute sanity in the NFL today. No, I didn't say insanity. I didn't say Vin sanity. I didn't say Lynn sanity. Absolute sanity in the NFL today because the right player set the market at the right position. Bijan Robinson gets a record running back deal from the Falcons, a 3-year deal worth up to $75 million. He is now the highest paid running back in NFL history. He's getting $51 million guaranteed. The deal was negotiated by Clutch Sports, so congratulations. The hold-in is over. Bijan Robinson is paid, and the best running back in the NFL is now going to teach him how to play quarterback. That's great. Now you got this money, but you know we're having trouble here, so we're just going to direct snap it to you. Are you doing that, Bijan?
6: I like that we joked about the Wildcat the other day when this was becoming an issue at the quarterback position, and then today when we're talking with Jason Lock and Fora, what did he say? Wildcat.
4: Yeah. I mean, I want 1,000 yards rushing, 1,000 yards receiving, and 1,000 yards passing from Bijan Robinson this year. That's what I want.
6: There you go. Remember, 214 carries in that rookie year because they kept him in a box.
4: Yeah,
6: 304 carries last year, or I'm in 2024, 287 last year. Again, James Wilder has.
4: But also go along with 79 receptions.
6: Yeah, 79,
4: too, right?
6: 61, 58 are the reception totals. James Wilder of the Buccaneers in 84 had 492 touches.
4: Oof. Man.
6: Now, if they direct snap it Wildcat style, that's not that'll still count because it's a rushing attempt. So maybe we can still get there, but. Yeah, 492. There's your standard. Let's go.
4: Yeah, but if he's got to have a pass attempt for it to count as a.
6: Well,
4: as
6: I mean,
4: a
6: they
4: touch,
6: paid
4: a quarterback.
6: Yeah. Well, no.
4: It doesn't count as a touch if he hands it off.
6: No. But he's not going to hand it off. He's running it himself. So.
4: Oh, that is true.
6: So
4: that
6: it's a carry, and then it's a reception. So
4: every
6: if he
4: touch.
6: Bugs Bunnies it
4: every
6: and throws touch. It to himself. But the other thing is, someone's got to throw the ball to Drake Lundy because they paid him a lot of money too.
4: Yeah.
6: So
4: I guess
6: Bijan would get those 100 pass attempts. We'll get there with your effort.
4: Yeah. All of a sudden, Kyle Pitts is going, hey, man, I was the remember after 8 years, I'm the breakout guy at 35 years old. but this is why I love this story because And it doesn't make sense, but at least this part makes sense. Nobody but the best running backs in the NFL set the bar salary-wise. Nobody. No running back gets paid the top salary unless you are the number one running back in the game, right? Saquon Barkley had to run for 2,000 yards. He got paid. It's great to see running backs getting paid. We kind of are coming back to running backs a little bit after getting to quarterbacks because people realized, oh, okay, running backs get hurt. Let's go to the quarterbacks. But now, boy, if the quarterbacks stink, we don't want them to have the ball more. We want to be able to run the ball. So we're coming back to running backs now. I feel bad for all the guys that just had the wrong time in their careers, but they're coming back to running backs now, and the guys are getting paid.
6: And the game's changed, right? Because we're talking, you know, with Robinson, with Gibbs, with Barkley. I mean, catching the ball out of the backfield is such a big deal. I mean, you know, Derrick Henry is just such the outlier of the throwback style of running back, not to mention because he may be on his last leg because of the substation, Christian McCaffrey, there in San Francisco.
4: But the whole thing is that, okay, Robinson was a hold-in, Jahmyr Gibbs is a hold-in. Okay, these are your two best running backs, and now that Bijan Robinson signed, I'm sure Jahmyr Gibbs will be a couple of days away. Okay, here's what the market is. It's going to be somewhere in that neighborhood.
6: Give me a dollar more.
4: Yeah. He's just as good. He's a little bit different guy. Not quite the guy that you can give him the ball as many times running, but you can throw it to him more, right? I mean, these two guys are amazing. And so, but they're going to set the mark, right? And the running back position, there's sanity to it because the best guys are the ones setting the mark. Whereas you go to wide receivers and quarterbacks and it's, what the hell are you guys doing? Like, I get that, yay, we're desperate, but like when the Jaguars give Trevor Lawrence $55 million, suddenly an average quarterback is going to make $50 million a year. Like, what the hell, man? Like, teams can't do that. And wide receiver wise, how are guys who are not even in the top 15 getting $30 million a year, right? Like, Zay Flowers is good. I like Zay Flowers, but there's a dozen wide receivers I would give that money to before I would give that to him, right? Like,
6: Heard the stat lock and forth throughout, right? Just in terms of red zone targets and touchdowns, like he's a non-factor in the red zone.
4: Yeah, I mean, I don't get how we have the abs and people are getting paid now, and the running backs are getting paid a lot of money, but I don't get how we can do it at running back, but we can't do it at quarterback and wide receiver. And that's why you're seeing the wide receivers teams deciding, okay, we're going to cycle through guys 1 year to the next because we have a young guy we think we can get the same production out of, and someone we're going to, like, there's no shortage of players you can draft this year that you think, could this guy, or if he's what we think he is, give us Zay Flowers-like production? Of course it can. And we got him on a rookie contract, and maybe it's a second-round contract, and we can do this thing for 5 years. Whatever you want to do, right? There's no way the teams don't think. But yet, you still see at quarterback, we say, well, I don't understand how it gets so, and the quarterback especially has gotten so out of whack, that team that, you know, we got 32 teams going, hey, okay, let's make sure the best players are getting paid and they're setting the market. Let's make sure that Brady and Mahomes and Josh Allen, these guys are setting the market, the MVPs, the Lamar Jacksons. I mean, when you get into some of the contracts you've seen the last couple of years, I go, you there's no wonder why teams feel like I can't compete. I can't take this percentage up my salary cap for a guy that's the 20th best quarterback in the NFL just because life could be a lot worse. I can't do that. Right? Like, how do we have it for running backs and we don't get it for quarterbacks and wide receivers? Like, we need some sort of sanity to get in there at quarterback and wide receiver the next couple of years.
6: Well, with wide receivers, it's a strange phenomenon, right? That pairing, as if you were playing fantasy football. All right, I need to grab this guy's number one receiver, and now I'm locked in, right? Because anything he does, I win twice. Okay, that's all fine and good. What about wide receiver 2, 3, 4, and the tight end? Oh, and the running back out of the backfield that you don't get from that wide receiver production. And to your point, yeah, I can find another guy. With running backs, we see it all the time. You can find guys. Now, when we're talking about Bijan Robinson, Jahmyr Gibbs, Barkley, and that's just a cut above. And for the quarterback position, for as long as you and I have been doing this together, it's not a function of whether I've got the one. It's like, do I have just above the fold, as it were? It's like, what's my alternative? And we were laughing a little bit about the rankings when you get to the Jets. the Browns and just history of certain franchises. Hell, the Bears until Caleb Williams showed up, outside of a year or two of Eric Kramer firing the ball around and the wishing, wanting, hoping of what the Jay Cutler era. It's a long time. I mean, how many times can we reference Sid Luckman in 2026 or whatever you thought of Jim McMahon? They generated a bunch of offense, a lot of it on the strength of what the defense provided back in the day. But all of that to say, it's always been, all right, it's your turn. Otherwise, we've got to shuffle up and deal with whatever the backup guy was, or we go back into the draft and we hope to get lucky. All right, we've been talking about that with prospects in terms of the trade deadline in baseball. It becomes the same thing. So if I've got a guy, and this is a lot about the sport as well in terms of continuity and consistency. Right, look at how much Jalen Hurts year to year people wear on him. It's like, how about you actually keep the same coordinator for more than, you know, a season or two? And there's something built in that you're building on versus, nope, I don't like that. Throw those whiteboards out. We're starting from scratch. We're not even going to use that anymore. I mean, that's what he's had to do year after year. Alex Smith, all those years in San Francisco. Next guy, next guy, next guy goes to Kansas City. Better teaching, continuity and consistency in the approach. And lo and behold, he became a pretty damn good quarterback before he got hurt. Right. And then the Patrick Mahomes era begins. But the quarterback position, and you and I would felt it with our teams, Jason, it would have been nice to at least have had that decision somewhere along the way.
4: Exit out by the Fresca, exit Swollen Dome. Jason Smith, Mike Harmon, live from the Fox Sports Radio studios. I mean, if the running back sanity would get to the other positions, teams would be in much better positions than they are now. You wouldn't be paying these Jags. Oh, this guy's got to get fit. I mean, Baker Mayfield going, hey, how come I don't get $50 million a year? Dude, I thought you overpaid at $30 million. Now he wants fit. He's going to get $50 million. Like, it's crazy.
6: But he's got 95 touchdowns in the last 3 years.
4: I'll tell you. Exit how about a Fresca, exit Swollen Dome. Jason Smith, Mike Harmon. Coming up next, boy, do we have a big football story. One NFL head coach in a new job this year. I just want to say good luck after what happened earlier today. That's next. Jason and Mike, Fox Sports Radio.
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20: We still have a few showers, especially south of Sioux Falls. They will end, and then the skies will break up overnight. It's going to be cool, our low 51. Then tomorrow, mostly sunny, pleasantly cool at 80, a south breeze 5 to 10 miles an hour. Thursday, mostly sunny, 84 with a south wind. Could have some showers Friday morning, then mostly sunny, warming to 90. From the Storm Center, I'm Jay Trobeck.
9: Joe. LeVar Arrington, Brady Quinn, and Jonas Knox.
21: Tony Romo placed on leave. J.J. Watt's been elevated to the number one team at CBS.
22: Broadcast.
21: It's a big win for defenders. Huge win for them. But it does feel like this is sort of a wrap on...
22: Oh, that's it.
21: Yeah.
22: There's no going back.
21: Like, I don't know how you look at it any other way than, yeah, that's probably it. Considering, look, the season doesn't start for a while now. I mean, you could let things die down. You could let things calm down. He releases a public statement, and next thing you know, he's there for week one, and he's calling games with CBS. The fact that this early, they jumped out ahead of it to not only say he's been placed on leave and we've already elevated the other guy to the number one spot, it just feels like that's a wrap for Tony.
22: Hey, man. You got who's your A groupers out there? Who's the number one?
21: Jim Nantz.
22: Who goes with Jim Nantz?
21: Tony Romo. Normally.
22: Who's number one, like, teams out there, like, that are calling games? So, Jim Nantz, Tony Romo. Who else?
21: Kevin Burkhart, Tom Brady.
22: Okay. Who else? There's only one more big one.
21: Yeah, Collinsworth and Tirico.
22: Okay. Well, that's two more big ones. Joe Buck, Troy Aikman.
21: Yeah. And then, obviously, you've got Al Michaels and Kirk Herbstreit on Amazon Prime.
22: Right. Okay, so...
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4: I'm so Fox Sports Radio, the Jason Smith Show with my best friend, Mike Harmon. That's how upset I'm going to be is if I get off the show tonight and Ted Lasso still hasn't dropped. I will be that upset.
2: Nah, it's got to be waiting for you, isn't it?
4: I mean, because some shows, yes, when they drop, like we're going to hit right at midnight. Some shows, yeah, it's going to be sometime in the middle of the night and it's there the next day, the next morning. Like it's weird that there's no, hey, when it drops on this day, it's not midnight or it's not, we're dropping it at 3 p.m. or 6 p.m. or whatever it is. Like, so I don't know. Like, I'm honestly, all these, well, because there's new shows come on all the time, but obviously Ted Lasso was one that, you know, can't wait to come back. It's the biggest show returning in the last few years in television. And I'm like, okay, man, I'm pretty sure the East Coast got it now. I want to make sure that we got it. So I'm staying away from stuff on social media, but I want to hope that at least it's up there for me when we get done.
2: Let's see. Yep. You're there. You'll be good.
4: How do you know?
2: Because I just looked it up on my Apple TV.
4: Wow, you have that so close to you at all times.
2: It's on my iPad. I literally pulled up the app. Are they there? Okay. Yeah, the first two episodes are there. Cheers.
4: Oh, the first two episodes dropped.
2: Yeah, the first two are up.
4: Interesting. Interesting. Yep. I got to say, I'm a little nervous, not because of anything I've seen or anything I've heard, right? I'm not. I'm just nervous that it was so good. It was a great moment in time, and now they're going to, you know, we're moving on. Obviously, there's a new story now. You know, Ted's going to be coaching a women's team, which I think is awesome. I'll miss some of the players who aren't in this year, but other than that, like, you know, it's the writing crew is back. Everybody's back. The only preview promo we've seen has just been a feel-good promo of a minute of everybody smiling, you know, at each other over the, you know, the show is back. The show is back. I'm just nervous that it's not going to be the same. Right? Is it going to be as funny? Is it going to capture the same thing it did? Because that was a 3-year run, unlike any show I've had, where it was heartwarming, but there was also F-bombs everywhere, and it was on the edge, and it did so many things. Like, this show did everything, and like, can you really pick up? It's like a player being away from the NFL after a couple of years, like Aaron Donald. Like, can they really come back and be that same player, right? With Aaron Donald, if you're the Rams, you're like, okay, as long as he's close to that guy, it's okay, because, you know, we got Myles Garrett, so we're fine. But in TV, it's going to be, yeah, it's close, but it's not quite the same. Yeah, that doesn't cut it. That doesn't quite.
2: Well, but that's just it. You decide, you have to figure out where in your time continuum, where you are, you know, with your relationship to the show, how recently you've delved back into old episodes. Nostalgic, heart wants what it wants, and the fact that we keep regurgitating stuff from the 90s. I just saw an ad for Stewart Saves the Universe. So the Big Bang Theory is back just like that, right? So reboot of Scrubs and insert your favorite show here. New, what is it? Not New Girl. Or is that coming back? Either way.
4: Old Girl.
2: No. But I mean,
4: Middle-aged Girl.
2: Happy Endings into New Girl. I think New Girl is actually coming back now. Right, with Zoe Deschanel and everybody. But it's just the idea of, if you wait long enough, it's going to come back. For Ted Lasso, for me, it's exciting, right? Sudeikis, you know, a little bit of a connection. My dad went to school with his dad and all of that kind of stuff. I don't know him. Never met him or anything. And I went to school with Brendan Hunt's sister. So there you go. So I'm excited to see what they do.
4: 6 degrees of Mike Harmon is what we just had right there.
2: Well, and I did it all in 30 seconds. So there you go. But I got two episodes, 41 minutes and 46 minutes. And you either like it or you don't. You'll move on. It'll be 2 hours of your life and you'll move on.
4: Oh, thanks for that, buddy. You really just picked me up right there.
2: What?
4: It'd be 2 hours of your life. You'll move on. Hey.
2: All well, right. I mean, look, you complained about how long Spider-Man was, for crying out loud. Did he not? I mean.
4: Yeah, it was good. It was long.
2: America,
4: but it was good.
2: Yeah. I mean, he did that. Long, talked good, about yeah. the Odyssey and how long that was. You know, hates Oppenheimer.
3: No more Spider-Man.
4: We're done. Spider-Man was longer than Oppenheimer.
3: No more Spider-Man.
4: Spider-Man.
3: No, we're good.
4: Spider-Man.
3: We've had
4: Spider-Man.
3: Enough.
4: Spider-Man. So. today in the NFL, after this story, I just want to say good blank and luck.
2: Whoa.
4: Giants practice today. Jackson Dart, who is, you know, that dude, right? He's feisty. He is always up for a brawl. Same thing with Cam Scataboo. These guys have become the identity of the New York Giants in a very short amount of time. And it's part of the reason why everybody is so high on them this year. John Harbaugh comes in. Hey, the adult in the room. Hey, we need somebody that's been through it. Got a lot of young players. And then I see a story like today and I go, man, John Harbaugh, good blank and luck, man, because I don't know anybody that can work with this. So today, during a red zone period of training camp, Jackson Dart ran for a touchdown. Now, obviously, when a quarterback runs for a touchdown in a red zone period, the quarterback's not getting touched. Okay, so I'd like all quarterbacks to get that. They think they know, hey, I'm not going to really honk it up at the defense if I do something because they're not going to touch me, right? This is how it works in training camp. So he runs for a touchdown, and then he throws the football at the helmet of cornerback Greg Newsom.
2: Ball hits
4: Newsom in the helmet, ricochets to the ground. Many defensive players jumped in and started yelling at Dart as he went back to the huddle, right? The defense didn't like it. John Harbaugh didn't like it. He said, quote, I think it's a 15-yard penalty for taunting, so he backed up the extra point and had them do it again. All right. Harbaugh said, I think he understands we don't want it for the game-winning extra point. We don't want it to be a 50-yard extra point or so. Do you think I need to say anything in that case? It's pretty clear-cut. This is now like the third or fourth time John Harbaugh has had to say, I don't think I need to say anything when it comes to Jackson Dart and Cam Scataboo. Nah, he should have stuck the landing on that backflip. Oh, I don't think he needs to say anything. But then it turned out he did talk to Cam Scataboo and say, listen, dude, don't do this. But how many times are you going to hear this from Harbaugh? Yeah, I don't have to worry about it. I have to talk to them. I almost feel like he's scared. Like he's scared of really throwing down the I'm the head coach and this is my way because he's worried about how he gets off to a start with a couple of players that quite honestly are already going to be and will always be way more popular than him. Right, because they came in as icons and cult heroes last year with their style of play, re-energizing the Giants after years of not playing well, of boring football. Here come a couple of guys who are incredibly talented and they're a lot of fun. And I feel like Harbaugh doesn't know how to handle him. And I'm backing off, when really a lot of other coaches would go, hey, don't do that. Run a lap or something else, whatever it is. Hey, don't do that. You do that again, we're going to get into your – you do that backflip again, Cam, we're getting into your contract. Right? This is not going to be a fun, hey, we want you to – no, we're getting into – you got to be a professional now. Let me get your attention as quickly as possible. I love you, man, and I can't wait to see what you do. But you do that again, we'll get into your contract. Jackson, you do stuff like this, there's going to be ramifications. You can't be a leader and piss off the entire team by doing something like that. Like, I feel like he's bit off so much with this giant. Anybody would have bit off more than they can chew with these guys. And you would think that if anybody can handle it, it's going to be John Harbaugh, who'd been through a lot, right? Been through, I have to say goodbye to Joe Flacco, who won me a Super Bowl. I have to say hello to Lamar Jackson. Have to deal with expectations every single year and expectations that didn't materialize with the Ravens when I was the head coach. But now this is something completely different, and I want to go, man, you talk about things can be great or can absolutely explode, right? Like the 76ers, they can be great this year, but it could absolutely be a firestorm and explode spectacularly. Like, I feel that's the same thing for the Giants. This could be awesome because they have the talent up and down the roster, especially if Malik Nabers is healthy. You have the tight end you've wanted the last few years. Everything is working great, man. The Giants, talent-wise, that job is the envy of everybody across the NFL. But this can also blow up spectacularly. I could see the players feuding with John Harbaugh. Is Jackson Dart going to get along with Harbaugh if he absolutely has to start coming down him and telling him things to do and not to do? Like, you could, how many times you have to tell a guy, hey, you know, we want you to make sure you slide. Oh, I don't slide. You got to slide. I don't slide. You got to slide. I don't slide. Don't do the backflips. I like doing the backflips. Don't do the backflips. I like doing the backflips. Like, how many times can you do that? Right? Like, as good as it could go, it could go great for the Giants. I could see it going spectacularly bad as well.
2: No, but that's the thing, right? You're riding the lightning with these two guys in particular, but with anybody in any field, all of you out there, whatever you do for work, and your family members, whatever, there's that little bit of chaos that has to come aboard with trying to be great at something, right? And you have to figure out how to measure it and keep it contained. But it's also, you know, when we go back to Look, Kyler Murray's the guy that is a lightning rod, right? Now, a lot of like little passive one-liners about his video game acumen, whatever. If everything always comes easy for you, it's hard to have someone come over the top and go, no, it's not quite adjusting perfectly, and it's throwing everybody off because you're playing on your own speed. We need you to work with him. That's a tough thing. Likewise with Harbaugh, he's coming in, and for Jackson Dart's Cam Scadaboo, the recklessness, the bravado is what's made them great. And now trying to get them to dial it down for their own good and for the good of the team. Man, that is a delicate balance you are trying to do there, particularly when it comes to Scadaboo. I mean, the guy is the juggernaut from the Marvel universe, right? He just wants to run through walls, curse at people, and go on and do his thing. That's what he does. Jackson Dart, he's going to play recklessly. He's going to put himself in harm's way, and he's going to make some great plays, but there are going to be a number of times, like, I don't know, go back to all the times you and I would be sitting here watching a Lakers game. Anthony Davis is down again. Is he going to stay down? What do you think? And we're like putting odds on it as to how many more minutes he's going to play for the rest of the game. That's Jackson Dart in a nutshell. But when he's on the field, he's electric, and things can happen. So for Harbaugh, after all the years of what was relative sanity and stable work there, not that Lamar Jackson didn't give you some scares going out of the pocket every once in a while, I mean, that was child's play compared to what he's walked into here with the Giants.
4: Yeah. I mean, this is good luck. He's
2: and
4: gonna go,
2: in a division full of chaos. You got the Eagles, and he got Jerry over there.
4: Yeah, he's going to walk around and go, man, things are a lot easier with the whole, hey, how come you can't win the Super Bowl with Lamar Jackson? I thought that was tough. Wow, and especially the New York media being the way they are. They're expecting great things, and it can go great. I'm not saying it can't, but it's just like the Sixers, man. Hey, things can go great, but wow, can it go spectacularly off the rails? It really can.
2: Whew. Yeah, no, that's it, right? I mean, who would think that coming in, the Commanders look to be the most stable, least questioned franchise? Yeah, we're worried a little bit about how good your quarterback is game to game, and you got some changes in the receiving, but we don't have a lot of this, what the hell's going on there kind of stories to it for the first time in a very, very long time.
4: Exit out by the Fresca Exit Swollen Dome, the Jason Smith Show with my best friend Mike Harmon. Time now to find out what's trending in the world from a guy who's been called the Cam Scadaboo of Fox Sports Radio. He'll do backflips in the hallway as well. It's Steve DeSager.
21: Well, you stumped the landing.
5: You can do it once. I'll leave it at that. Everything's final in Major League Baseball. The Padres won 9-4 at Arizona. This Padres team that had won 8 of 9 until Monday. Still, they are 2 games out of the last NL wild card behind Philadelphia, which won again. Detroit won at Seattle 8-0. The Tigers have scored 8 runs or more in 6 straight games now. Winning pitcher Troy Melton is 7-1 for Detroit.
4: Was trade Scoble. That's all they had to do.
5: They have a guy who's kind of pitching like him, quite honestly. Mariners team batting average worst in the AL, about .230. They went 4-for-30 at the plate tonight. Tampa Bay with 2 runs in the 9th, 2 in the 11th, won at Colorado 9-7. Liam Hicks, ex of Miami, a grand slam. Houston's won 12 of 14 after beating Toronto 7-2. Houston had a 6-game winning streak ended Monday. Houston Astros still 2.5 games ahead of Texas in the AL West. Texas ended a 6-game losing streak with its 5-4 victory over the Giants thanks to a run in the bottom of the 9th. San Francisco had just scored 2 in the top of the 9th. The Cubs sent the Dodgers to a 5th straight loss, 5-1. New Dodger pitcher Tarek Skubal in his first start with the new team took the loss despite allowing just 2 runs in 6 innings. He had 6 strikeouts. Not a good start in a AAA rehab appearance for pitcher Blake Snell, who they were saying this could be his last minor league start, could return next week. That may be the case, but he walked 4 and didn't make it through 4 innings tonight, 3 runs allowed. Also, the Dodgers acquired 2 catchers yesterday. Both of them played tonight. Will Smith is weeks away from coming back from injury. Dalton Rushing is shut down from throwing for 4 to 6 weeks with a bad elbow, a slight UCL tear, end quote. So it's not looking like Rushing is going to be catching behind the plate for the rest of the season. Milwaukee, meanwhile, has the best record in the majors, 70-43 after beating Pittsburgh 4-2. Kansas City and the Mets with wins, Baltimore as well. Atlanta won it 6 straight, 4-2 over Miami in a game where the Braves led 1-0 in the 7th. By the way, Braves pitcher Chris Sale had his next start pushed back to this weekend against the Yankees. Yanks shut out St. Louis 2-0. The Yankees are second place in the AL East, 3.5 games behind the Rays still. George Lombard Jr., top prospect for New York, homered for his first major league hit. Cardinals outfielder Jordan Walker was scratched from the lineup tonight with knee inflammation. Boston scored 6 runs in the first, 6 more in the 6th. 14-2 the final over the White Sox. 6 straight wins for the Red Sox. They had just swept LA over the weekend. So now, since late June, Boston's record is 29-5. The White Sox still lead the AL Central by 3 over Cleveland, Twins 4 back. Philadelphia sent Washington to a 7th straight loss, 5-0. The win to Jesus Luzardo at 8 innings of work. New Phil second baseman Luis Arias had an RBI single and an RBI double. Bryce Harper now a right fielder. Cincinnati sent the A's to a 6th straight loss, 5-4, with 2 runs in the 8th, both of them on wild pitches. And A's first baseman Nick Kurtz was placed on the IL. He was hit by a pitch on the thumb last week. The Atlanta Falcons gave running back Bijan Robinson a 3-year extension. The Bears gave right tackle Darnell Wright a 4-year extension. Ravens wide receiver Zay Flowers agreed to a 4-year extension. Rookie quarterback Carson Beck will start the exhibition opener for the Cardinals on Thursday. In college football's preseason coaches poll, Ohio State is number one. Cleveland's WNBA expansion team will be known as the Sirens. They'll start playing next year. One WNBA game tonight. Golden State now 21-9. After beating expansion Toronto, 92-82. Back to you.
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21: Kristen Cavallari, I'd never make fun of her in front of her face, and she's talking to PCA, Major League Baseball All-Star. 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
10: What's an unpopular opinion that you have?
11: This is going to be crazy.
13: I love it.
11: Babe Ruth never existed is one that I like.
10: Oh, my God.
13: Really? He never existed.
21: And here's the funniest thing. You hear the lighthearted silly in that conversation, and all the headlines are like, PCA doesn't believe Babe Ruth existed.
14: Well, you're right. You have to keep this in mind. he was asked the question.
15: On a comedic, on a comedic podcast.
14: Right. So, I mean, if someone asked me that question, I'd be like, oh, I have a Bigfoot, maybe.
15: And if you were popular, the headline would be like, Covino, huge
14: Covino
15: Bigfoot guy.
14: Covino believes in Bigfoot. It's like, wait, hold on. I was asked a stupid question. I gave a stupid answer. And that's kind of what happened. But he does deflect. Instead of just owning it, he's like, yeah, you know, like Salcedo of the Mariners said. It's like, no, you're saying it now, and everyone's running with the story. Now, if it was going to be a Babe Ruth conspiracy, it's not that he never existed. I would say there's a big conspiracy on how white he really is. There's a lot of people that say, yo, look at him. I think he's black. There's a lot of black people that take ownership of Babe Ruth, and they're like, nah, he was black,
15: maybe he
14: man.
15: Was
14: they just try to cover it. He was mixed. He was mixed, and they're like taking ownership of the Babe. I've seen that one surface a lot. And I don't think there's any conspiracy about...
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24: 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I was told when they got Kyle Tucker from the Cubs, who Chicago couldn't get out of town fast enough, Dodgers picked him up. That was ruining baseball. Kyle Tucker's hitting 230. Oh, Edwin Diaz. That was going to ruin baseball. Guy missed the first 85 games. Oh, Ohtani's going to ruin baseball. He moved up I-5. They set World Series TV records last year. 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The Yankees, Steinbrenner, were a villain. Tarek Skubal, it's a 3-month rental.
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19: 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This is Two Pros and a Cup of Joe.
25: So here it is.
15: The Dodgers have done it again. Tarek Skubal, back-to-back Cy Young winner from the Detroit Tigers. Where does this land with you guys?
26: It does lend itself to this idea. I did see this floating out there that there are some owners who actually want the Dodgers to win their third World Series in a row to then push for fans and people to say there needs to be a hard salary cap.
27: I just look at this as if there was going to be a blockbuster move and everybody thought that that's what was developing for Skubal to be traded. I don't know about you guys, but that's the first thing I started thinking.
15: Yeah, you just assume like when Kyle Tucker's name was brought up last year and like, oh, what, you know, potential landing spots. The second the Dodgers were floated, I was like, oh, it's over.
19: Two Pros, LeVar Arrington, Brady Quinn, and a Cup of Joe, Jonas Knox. 6 a.m. Eastern, 3 a.m. Pacific on Fox Sports Radio. 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
15: Every damn night.
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37: Well-dressed hobo.
4: I mean, really, we've been doing the show now for 2 hours and 45 minutes. You haven't said to me, hey, man, you want to buy a Lesnar rookie card? Like, yeah, you have not said that once to me. I think you'd say that at least like 4 times to me tonight at this point.
15: No, you want to buy some Lombards?
4: No, yeah. Okay, how fast you go. Brock Lesnar, he retired. He's done. You want to buy some George Lombards?
15: Yeah, No. Look, the Beast Incarnate, I've got a couple. I mean, not rookie cards. I mean, I do have a couple of his Viking cards.
4: Okay, back in the day.
15: Because, you know, SummerSlam this last week was actually in Minnesota, where Lesnar did some work in training camp years ago. They were selling the Brock Lesnar Minnesota Vikings jersey.
0: at the merch stands.
4: Okay. All right.
0: And then lots of things with Danhausen on there for Human Monies.
4: Sure. Well, Human Monies is the number one thing, of course.
0: 100%. Yeah.
4: So today was your day after the trade deadline, right? We knew Tarek Skubal was a Dodger for a few days. Freddie Peralta becomes a member of the Rays. We got George Lombard's debut with the Yankees. A lot of debuts to get to. Let's get to a couple of big pitchers here. Number one, boy, Freddie Peralta, sometimes you just can't get that Mets out of you. His first start for Tampa Bay tonight. And I told you, hey, man, he's going to go like 9-1 with an ERA at 2.25.
0: He's going to be great.
4: He can't. You know, he couldn't pitch in New York. That was his thing, right? He couldn't pitch in. There's no reason why he struggled. Andy Green, Mets manager, talked about how he felt the pressure. Yeah, some people can pitch in New York. Some people can't. Well, apparently he can't pitch in Colorado either. 3 2/3 tonight, 9 hits, 7 earned runs. His ERA now sits at 5.37. This is why the Mets' return for Freddie Peralta was like 3 top 30 prospects and not like, hey, we got the second best guy in an organization. This is why the return was. Man, I mean, maybe he was still wearing some stuff left over from the Mets, like a couple, like an undershirt or something like that, but wow, this was not the debut at all I expected from Peralta. I mean, here, you know, he's pitched in Colorado. He knows Colorado. It's not like, you know, hey, I haven't pitched there. I pitched there once every 3 years, whatever it is. This is not at all what was to be expected. I know it's one game, but wow, the Rays have to sit here and say, man, we just watched the Red Sox keep winning. The Yankees win. They've changed the direction of their team. We got our big guy, and he couldn't even get out of the fourth inning.
0: Yeah, look at 9 hits allowed, 7 earned runs, just absolute conga line around the base. Great work by those 5 relievers before they got to Baker to close it out, because Tampa comes back to win the game before it's all said and done in 11 innings. But you look at the Rockies team batting average of .254. They teed off on him though. Look, he's still shaking off the Mets, right? It takes time.
4: I can't shake the Mets off.
0: Well, I mean,
4: man.
0: Look, we talk about Sam Darnold, Super Bowl champion. It took years to get the Jets out of him.
4: I can't shake the Mets off me, man. It's too tough. Maverick, these bogeys are all over me. I can't shake them. It's like the Mets. They're following me everywhere I go.
0: Now, I would just be throwing up. I mean, you know how hard it is to throw to Galarraga and Bichette, Ellis Burks, Vinny Castilla, and all these heavyweights? Come on, man.
4: Bingo. Maverick's dead. You're out of there, kid. Meanwhile, the debut for Tarek Skubal, even though he pitched well, not nearly enough. The Dodgers fall to the Cubs. They lose 5-1. It's their 5th loss in a row. Dave Roberts even said after the game, we got to find a way to win a game. All this talk, the Dodgers are never going to lose again. They're ruining baseball.
0: They're playing Cubs. You know what you do? You invoked something Mark Grace said long, long time ago.
4: Slump buster.
0: That's right.
4: Okay. That'll be covered on other shows. I think other shows might
0: cover Slump
4: Buster.
0: Thought I'd throw it out there.
4: Yeah, no, I'll just say. But, like, this shows, I mean, really, I don't think you need any more evidence than that, you know, teams don't clinch by getting guys at the deadline in any in baseball at all, right? Like, yeah, the Dodgers are going to be good, and the more players you bring in, you buy contention and you buy the postseason. That's what it means to get a guy like Skubal. You buy the postseason. Maybe you buy a better path in the postseason as far as more talent. But everybody's got to play. And it's not like that all of a sudden, hey, the Dodgers are going to be unbeatable, because this is the beginning of August. The Dodgers have to play 50 more games and try to figure things out. And who knows where their health is going to be. Is Skubal going to be the same pitcher with the Dodgers? And even if he is, are you going to run into a team that's hotter? They don't have the best record in baseball anymore. The Brewers do. When you get to the playoffs, it is a crapshoot. The hottest team wins. You got to be hot. And the Dodgers got bailed out in the last 2 postseasons by a bullpen game in Miguel Rojas. So, I mean, I don't know that you need any more evidence other than watching tonight and the last few nights to go, oh, okay, so yeah, the Dodgers will be there. They'll be there. But to talk about them ruining baseball and they're going to win, let's have that conversation if they do win the World Series again. And Skubal is the MVP because he throws 2 shutouts in the World Series. Let's have that then instead of now, where the Dodgers have to win a game. And really, that's how baseball goes. It's different than all the other sports.
0: Funny, I was listening to a little bit of the radio broadcast on our AM 570 LA Sports affiliate. as they were breaking it down. And you look at the Dodgers, and one thing, they get a lot of guys on base, but you know what they do? They erase them. Swinging over the top of the ball, they get induced into a lot of double plays along the way. So, you know, get them on, get them over, get them in, gets thwarted time and again. And you meet a pitcher, and the way it works with specialization now, you don't get to see a guy a second or third at bat. So, yeah, I mean, there are going to be cold spells in a long season. You're just hoping you don't see him in October.
4: Exit out by DeFresca, exit Swollen Dome. Jason Smith, Mike Harmon, live from the Fox Sports Radio studios. Again, I mean, yes, I get that people get mad, but you see results like tonight and go, oh yeah, baseball's not the NFL or the NBA. Coming up next, speaking of football, we got a big Super Bowl pick for you. We are
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3: In Major League Baseball tonight, the Cubs sent the Dodgers to a fifth straight loss, 5-1. New L.A. pitcher Tarek Skubal, in his first start with his new team, allowed two runs in six innings, had six strikeouts. Wins again for Milwaukee and Houston. Texas ended a six-game losing streak, beating the Giants 5-4 with a run in the bottom of the ninth. Tampa Bay scored two in the ninth, two in the 11th to win 9-7 at Colorado. Late-night wins for both Detroit and San Diego on the road. Atlanta won at six straight. Boston won at six in a row, 14-2 over the White Sox. Shutout wins for Philadelphia and the Yankees. Cincinnati beat the A's 5-4. Athletics have lost six straight. The Atlanta Falcons gave running back Bijan Robinson a three-year extension. Ravens wide receiver Zay Flowers agreed to a

0: 4-year contract extension. In college football's preseason coaches poll, Ohio State is number one, Oregon is number two. I'm Steve DeSager.
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6: Well-dressed hobo.
5: And Mike, I got to say.
7: Yeah.
5: Here we are just, you know, an hour away from being able to watch Ted Lasso this summer. Trade deadline. It's happening.
7: Coming off. Done.
5: LeBron James has his new team.
7: Done.
5: The Knicks are still the champions. The World Cup is over. Mm-hmm. Pochettino is staying.
7: Yeah, that's true.
5: Incredibly fun stuff in the last few months, but now it's time for football. It's time for football now. We have gone through everything. We've had a lot of fun stuff, a lot of great stuff, a lot of things that were just absolutely terrific that we were able to take our time up here. But now it's time for football.
7: No, that's it.
5: Everything is done now.
7: Yeah, Beck versus Pickett, Thursday night. Cardinals getting 1.5. Hall of Fame game. Let's go.
5: You already go. I mean, that there is, no matter how open we are to gambling more now, there's still something when I'm going to gamble on a preseason football.
7: Yeah, but it's funny to just throw it straight to the line for a preseason game.
5: Yeah, I mean, I get the prop bets, like, you know, like Carson Beck's, you know, passing totals. If you think how long he's going to play, but you're betting on a preseason football game. Like, wow, really? That's what you're doing? Okay.
7: Well, let's see. What else do we have?
5: I mean, really, you're playing. None of the starters are going to play. Nope, not a one. All right, how about any backups? Nope, not a one. All third, fourth teamers, guys trying. That's all. Yeah, I want to bet. Ah, get me here. I want to bet it.
7: Yeah, I'm trying to find some game odds now on player props. Just for giggles.
8: We've taken all the Carson Beck player props off of the website. Thank you very much.
7: No, that would probably be wise.
5: Yeah.
7: But yeah, the over-under's 35.5.
5: Mm-hmm.
7: And the Kelce prediction market.
5: That is a low over-under, man. That is a low over-under.
7: Wait, hold on. Here we go. Carson Beck, 75-plus passing yards.
5: Oof.
7: Probability is 66%.
5: I mean, that 35.5, that's like an over-under from a mid-December game between the Browns and the Jets.
7: That's about right.
5: Like that's mm-hmm. where you're at. For the first game where you're going to see teams try to open it up and see what you have at quarterback and throw in the football and take a chance. Nope, over-under 35.5.
7: Yeah,
5: I
7: but you
5: say,
7: know what?
5: I like
7: the defenders
5: over.
7: Are
5: what
7: trying to
5: What am I doing? I'm
7: do.
5: Getting into betting a preseason game. What am I do? You turn me in like just 8 seconds.
7: It's very
5: right there.
7: Easy.
5: Oh, I like the over. All of a sudden, I like the over.
7: No, that's just it. Now you're thinking you're going to be throwing for the downs. He's trying to unseat Jacoby Brissett, trying to show off his arm, show what made him such a star in college football. Bang. Meanwhile, Kenny Pickett trying to show you that hand size isn't everything.
5: I mean, dude, I just went from what are you doing betting a preseason? Uh-huh. Going, I really like the over in this one.
7: It doesn't take much to turn you to the dark side. Welcome, my friend. Welcome to all of you. Less than 48 hours from now. Come on.
5: So now that we have a situation in which teams have been in training camp for a week and we've seen some stuff so far, I will tell you this, right? And I know it, and it's early in camp. We have to see how the rest of August goes into September. You know, we make our picks every year for the AFC and NFC championship games. Honestly, it's going to be hard for me this year to not pick an all-LA Super Bowl. It's the only thing that's going to stop me from it is the fact that what are the odds two teams from the same city will play in the same city for the Super Bowl? Like what are the odds that's going to happen? But, you know, happens once in a while. We had a Mets-Yankees World Series 25 years ago. Okay. Hey, every generation or so, history repeats itself. But that's the only reason why I wouldn't pick an all-LA Super Bowl, right? We know how good the Rams are. They're still loaded from last year. And, oh, by the way, they add the best defensive player in the NFL. And Aaron Donald could be on his way back, even if he's 75% what Aaron Donald was. That's still one of the top defensive linemen in the game, and likely it's going to be him for part of the season. I'm sure it's going to be a Roger Clemens-type situation where, hey, I'm going to show up for the, you know, the last six or seven games and be going good in the postseason because, you know me, I'm not up for those, you know, full seasons anymore. Oh, by the way, happy birthday, Roger Clemens, 64 today.
7: Yay! See, so to throw that bat.
5: It's hard. Oh, don't bring that. I'm still sore about that. But still, okay, so the Rams are easy, right? Especially since it's a more open NFC than it has been in years past, right? The big teams all have questions. As good as the Eagles are, they have questions. The Lions have questions. Are you believing that the Seahawks are a team that suddenly, hey, they're a dynasty, could go back-to-back, right? The 49ers, they got questions because every one of their weapons is now over the age of 40. So it's you know, all these teams, it's really hard. Are you buying into a big jump-up year for the Bears when the wide receiver position may not be what it's supposed to be? So, yeah, we know about the Rams, but for the Chargers, like, I'm buying into Harbaugh, obviously, in year three, but this is as good a team and as good a roster in the AFC that is even more wide open than the NFC is. They have everything they need. We talked about the addition of Mike McDaniel as the offensive coordinator, which is exactly what Justin Herbert's going to need. McDaniel knows my future as an NFL head coach is pretty simple. If I turn Justin Herbert into a top seven NFL quarterback instead of a periphery top 10, top 12, then I'm getting a head coaching gig next year. And already I've seen a lot of stuff he has done, just subtle things he has done to try to turn Justin Herbert loose. He is one of those guys that can make the weapons around him better. The addition of McDaniel, when it happened, it was such a big deal. Am I a big enough fan of their wide receiving core? No, but they could also get somebody at the deadline. Maybe the improvement of Herbert's going to be enough. But really, as long as the offensive linemen are healthy, this is a team that can easily get to the Super Bowl, right? They were on pace to do it last year, and then you have two incredibly crushing injuries on the O-line, and things got much more difficult for Herbert and company on the way. But now this year, health is always a thing, right? But and we have a lot of August left to go. But if they go into this season, and this is the Charger team, they're loaded top to bottom, man. And I don't know that there's a team I won't take them over, because the rest of the big contenders all have question marks, right? Are the Chiefs still going to be the Chiefs? There's nobody you're worried for out of the South. Nobody you're worried about out of the North. Are the Bills still really good? You know, the Patriots are probably going to take a bit of a step back, because how could you not after last year? So, yeah, I mean, I, other than the fact they play in the same city, like, I don't know what else is going to stop me from a Chargers-Rams Super Bowl. Like, this could be the year for that, just because they're here and the game is here. Oh, that's never going to happen. The odds are too. But that's the only reason why, because football standpoint, easily, I love the Chargers more than anybody in the AFC. I love the Rams more than anybody in the NFC.
7: You might get an injunction served to you by Justin Frostberg to keep you from predicting greatness for the Chargers.
5: I could.
7: Just saying. I mean, all of a sudden someone comes up to serve you with papers. The Bills are the AFC favorite at 10-1. Ravens right there with them, a little behind. Chiefs at 15-1. Patriots 16-1. Chargers 16 or 17-1, depending on where you're shopping. Then you get down to Houston, and then it's a little bit of a divide beyond that. Denver in that same range. But, you know, with Herbert, you mentioned the Bears and Caleb Williams as you went through the contenders in the NFC. And I think when we take Herbert and what McDaniel's trying to do, and certainly Ben Johnson in year two with Caleb Williams, it's the operational efficiency, get the ball out, work to timing, and live to see another down, right? Don't always have to chase great. And that's one of the things, right? Everybody brings up Caleb Williams' completion percentage because he does take so many intermediate and deep shots versus the quick check down, which is the evolution. They did pay Wright a ton of money at right tackle some record-breaking stuff alongside what Tunsil's getting when you get break it all down. But for Justin Herbert, that's one of the big things, knowing that, yeah, you've had these issues on the O-line, and yeah, Alt played all but one game in his rookie year, but missed 11 last year. Slater was back in the tent, giving everybody a scare already here.
5: Last year
7: they achieved greatness despite getting down to, what, the third, fourth set of tackles before it was all said and done. So questions there. Also, you know, the wide receiver position, right? Quentin Johnston's been good in spots. McConkey gets to go back to the role he had 2 years ago when fantasy football owners loved him. And then Keenan Allen came back and took a bunch of reps, which left everybody a little bit out of sorts. And really, there wasn't the same continuity there as well. But, you know, upgrade at tight end position, in theory, Hampton looks pretty good, but it's all predicated on that offensive line. So, yeah, I'm excited to see what McDaniel does and certainly the pressers he's going to give us. But for Justin Herbert, this is the year that I think it's finally the, all right, will folks turn on him? Like so many a WWE heel. Yeah, I'm done. This is,
5: you know,
7: working.
5: I'm with you on that, because the hype train for Justin Herbert has to hit the next level at some point. Like, that's why this is a very big year for him. I'm with you on that, that what he showed early in his career, he's shown glimpses of getting back to that, but not nearly where you'd expect a quarterback to be if he really was that great. So yeah, I think it is a big year for him. And look, I think coming in, when Harbaugh got hired, I don't know how high he was on Herbert. Herbert was very at arm's length. Then he got to know him and he got to realize that, okay, well, this kid's right arm is what's going to win games for us. Then all of a sudden he's very effusive with the praise for Herbert. But this really is a year where he's got tons of pressure on him, because if it's another year where it's like, boy, if he's so good, why doesn't he play better, right? Like, if he's so good, why doesn't he play good? Hey, Mick, you know, if he's so good, how come he doesn't fight so good, right? Like, that's a big deal for him this year. Like, they're in that short list of quarterbacks that have pressure on them this year. This is a guy that's going to be 30 coming up, and he has shown that, yeah, I've shown you that I've been really good, but boy, the guy hasn't been really good for a few years now, right? Like, he's had a couple of nice years, and 2024 was a nice year. Wasn't quite as dynamic as you would expect it to be, but it was a nice year. Last year, a little bit of a step back, but overall, you'd like to see him take a little bit of a jump this year. Otherwise, he's going to be someone that you go, yeah, he's maybe a league average quarterback, right? Like, he's a quarterback where you could do worse. You could do a lot worse. Can you do better? Yeah, you can do better if you want to take a little bit more of a chance. Like, he'll become one of those guys where it's like, well, we're going to stick with him because we have other problems that are bigger, and we still think we can win with Justin Herbert. But yeah, I agree. This is a big year for him.
7: Yeah, I mean, it's also just that question of, as we've asked so often in the NFL, of is it the component parts in the offense and what you have, and this is why McDaniel coming in becomes really a very interesting piece, or is it the change of scenery, right? Looking at his counterpart there with the Rams, and, you know, he was everybody's favorite quarterback, right? Rodgers loved Matthew Stafford for all those years, never really praised anybody, and still to this day doesn't praise a whole lot of people, as evidenced by his latest media turns. But, you know, Matthew Stafford was the guy he always said, like, I would put the tablet down and I'd want to watch Matthew work. And so many other quarterbacks did the same. Justin Herbert gets a lot of that similar praise. And is it a change of venue? Or is it as simple as, can my bookend stay healthy? And we just fix a little bit of the getting the ball out of his hands. Last year, you watched his yards per attempt drop by, you know, well over a yard from that 2024 season. You talk about the efficiency, touchdown to interception ratio, all of those things that you're trying to get back on path down and distance in a very difficult division. I don't know how good Kansas City is, but so long as Andy Reid is there and good thoughts to the Bieniemy family. But, you know, you've got him back as your coordinator, and Mahomes, assuming he can move laterally at all, even if I don't like his supporting cast, he'll be able to hand the ball off to Kenneth Walker III, who's a far bigger upgrade to anything they've had at running back in a long time. So the opportunity is there. So as much as I loved Isaiah Pacheco, don't get me wrong, but you're looking at them. Denver is a pretty strong team top to bottom, and the Raiders will be good enough just to screw things up.
5: Well, yeah, they're always good enough just to screw things up.
7: No, but that's just it, right? Yeah. They'll tease you a couple of times, uh-huh. whether it's Captain Kirk and his uh-huh. 3 feet to the left, 3 feet to the right. As long as Ashton Jeanty isn't getting hit in the backfield, you know, 8 out of 10 carries, perhaps they'll have good things in Raiderville.
5: Exit out by DeFresca, exit Swollen Dome, the Jason Smith Show with my best friend, Mike Harmon. Why I love this time of year? Look, things are even positive for the Raiders.
7: Hope.
5: Hey, things can be great. When are you going to start Mendoza? Don't ask me such silly questions like that. We're still going to wind up going with Kirk Cousins for a while. We gave him a lot of money for a reason.
7: Don't ask me about Mendoza. Did you see the box that we sent our season ticket? It's out in. Let's talk about that for 48 hours.
5: No. That box that they sent the season ticket holders with all the card stuff in it, that was pretty good.
7: Every year, man.
5: Cool.
7: They do it really well.
5: That turns out to be the high point of the Raiders season. Yay. Everything just kind of goes
7: everywhere. There's little sparklers in it, too.
5: Exit out by DeFresca, exit Swollen Dome. Coming up next, yes, Scooble's debut was pretty good. Freddie Peralta's debut was not. But you want a debut of a team that completely changed the direction of their franchise? We got that for you coming up next right here. It's not Cleveland. They lost to the Mets. That's coming up next right here. Jason and Mike, Fox Sports Radio. 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
2: From the Kelloland Live Doppler Storm Center.
14: Another pleasantly cool day on the way. 80 for a high today. That's 5 degrees below normal with a mostly sunny sky and a very light south breeze. On Thursday, mostly sunny, a little warmer, 84. South wind 10 to 20 miles an hour. Could be some morning showers on Friday, but then mostly sunny during the afternoon, warming back to 90. From the Storm Center at Kelloland TV, I'm meteorologist Jay Trowback.
15: At least it's an old English day for the Detroit Tigers as... They weren't going to pay the man. They didn't want to pay the man. So if you don't want to pay the man, you got to get rid of the man. They refused to give him a contract that would not meet the reserve price at the auction. The auction house said, well, you've got to meet the reserve price. Well, we're not going to meet the reserve price. Okay, fine. Scruples being auctioned, Tigers didn't want to pay him, so see you later. And it was not a trade, per se. It really was a donation situation by the Detroit Tigers. A nice tax-deductible donation. You'll thank the Tigers when they have to fill out taxes. And when tax day comes around here, that tax deduction goes to the Detroit Tigers Charitable Foundation. So very nice of them. Prospects for the poor, or in this case, the pathetic. My goodness. Sure. So Detroit is only three games back. At the time they made the move, they were three games back of the wild card in the American League. But you know what that means? Under 500. And when you're under 500, you are a contender. You are a faux contender. You're a faux contender is what you are. And as for the return that the Detroit Tigers got back, the return, every prospect, every single effing prospect that I've heard about since I was a kid, every one of these prospects is treated like Bitcoin in 2017, right?
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5: We'll have that big MLB debut story coming up in a couple of minutes, but, you know, big NFL day today, big football day today. Obviously, we spent a lot of time talking about it, gave you an early potential Super Bowl pick a few minutes ago, but college football decided we're going to announce ourselves today as well, right? Like the trade deadline is over and baseball, all this stuff. Here comes the first poll of the season. The preseason coaches poll is out. The top five teams, Ohio State, number one, by far and away, number one. Number two, Oregon, followed by Georgia, Texas, and Notre Dame. There's your top five teams. Where is defending champion Indiana? You say, glad you asked. They are sixth overall, right behind Notre Dame and just ahead of Miami, who they beat for the national title a year ago. Now, obviously, there's change with Indiana. The number one overall pick is not there. Heisman Trophy winner, you're replacing that. I get it. But, wow, man, I could just see Kurt Cignetti, man. He's going to use this bulletin board stuff for the rest of this summer. They think there's five teams better than us. I walked into Chipotle yesterday. They wouldn't even give me my normal meal. They said, you're the number six team in the country. When you're number one, coach, we'll give you that $13 order, whatever you get with the carnitas and the beans and the rice. We'll give it to you then, but not until that happens. I can see Indiana, like, getting exhausted by Indiana because Kurt Cignetti is great, but, you know, too much of the, hey, you doubt us, chip on our shoulder. I'm like, okay, you can't play that all the time, but I'm 100% this is going to happen. They'll win a couple of games early. It's going to be not bad for the number six team in the country. Not bad. Like, that will absolutely happen. I'm going to go, okay, Indiana, you're the lovable underdogs. Never thought you'd win a national title in college football. And in a very short amount of time, it's going to be, okay, all right, let's quit it with the no one respects us. You won the national championship, okay? Let's quit it with that.
7: Does he lose the I Win Bowl at Chipotle? Do they take that off the menu because they're sixth?
5: Oh, maybe. We'll put the I Came in Sixth Bowl. That's what you get. It's just lettuce and a little bit of cocktail sauce. That's all you get on that.
7: Yeah, because it was on the restaurant's app. And the only place you can get it. I mean, there you go. You had to order it ahead of time. But, yeah, it's the fun coming out of all the media days. So I'm wondering how much influence was there. You know what? I really like the cut of his jib. He really spoke well and effortlessly about his team's chances and all the transfers. I really like what he's got going on. Really fiery. Pounded the table with authority. I don't know. It's the fun of this time of year. We can go to championship odds if you want. They're 9-1, the Hoosiers. So you got that going for you there. But it's good. I like the chestiness, right? The announcement of some of these rivalries returning, some others that are gone, right? We're not getting Notre Dame, Indiana now. That's off the board as Notre Dame goes back, and they'll play USC. Who's coaching at that point? I don't know. But in the interim, yeah, this is the good opening salvo to the college football season. I love it. What, 9 SEC teams in there? You got all the Big Ten squads, a little top heavy there. So it's good. It's good.
5: No, good. I'm glad you brought that
7: chirping.
5: I'm glad you brought that up. In the top 25, the SEC has the most teams. They have 9. Okay. Mm-hmm. And I really wonder, because I've had it with the SEC. Like, I really wonder if the SIDs or whoever voted just said, you know what, let's just make sure there's enough SEC teams near. Because I do not want to hear them complain for the next 3 weeks about how, oh, our conference is the best and it's overlooked. And how do we not have most teams in it? We need to do something. There needs to be a different way to figure out the money in college football. We don't want to go off on our own. But we're in the middle of August. People are on vacation. Let's just make sure they have 9 teams. Because honestly, I've had it with the SEC in there. We're still the best. Obviously, so you're not. Look at the last 3 years and who's won the national championships. You are not the best. Yes, you were the best when you had Alabama winning every other year, LSU and Nick Saban before LSU and Alabama. Yeah, you were great, but you're not. But yet still, they want to talk about how we run college football. Yes, in the bubble, in the South, the SEC is great. But look at results across the board. The Big Ten's the best conference, and they can't stand it. They were unopposed for so long, they can't stand it. And I don't have any time for someone who wants to tell you they're the best or tell you something is true when it obviously isn't. And it's a very easy thing to go look at to see that the SEC is not the best. They've been usurped by the Big Ten. Look at the bowls. Look at the national championships. Okay. But if you were the best, you'd be winning. You'd win a couple more, but you're not, right? Nick Saban left. You lost a couple of games. You're not. Now, are you the second best? Absolutely. 100%. And everybody else is way below. I'll give you that. But it's so often, I feel like every time the SEC talks, they tell you how great they are and how great things should be and how great they should be treated. I'm like, okay, you know what? I've had enough of that. So I really wonder if they decided to do this just so the SEC wouldn't have some crazy ass headline and we're seeing all kinds of coaches and conference administrators talking in the next couple weeks about, oh, I can't believe, oh, the coaches don't think we're this good. We should start a new division of college football. Like, I really wonder if that's why they did it.
7: Nah, they're still going to be chesty about it and mad. And the next time they can get to a podium, they'll figure out some way to speak up the disrespect, right? Because it's still two Big Ten teams atop.
5: Yeah.
7: So, like, look how hard our conference is. We got 9 teams in here. How are we behind them? Like, yeah. It's math. The other is, for years it was, and you mentioned all of the title winning squads, and it was always the scoreboard at the end of the year, right? Not the bowl games, nothing else. Who was the champion? That's all we ever heard, right? That was the old Pac-12 model, conference of champions, and now rising like a phoenix from the ashes. But the idea was, all right, we include all this other. For the SEC, it was always look at our dominance and who's raising the trophy at the end of the season. Well, that's changed. So now it's the fuzzy math of, well, no, we're still tougher top to bottom. It's like, nobody cares. Nobody cares. You can tell me how great the final bottom team, and we could go and read the records. We did this a couple of weeks ago with some of the other nonsense being spewed. Plenty of 1-8, 1-2-7 teams down there to help fill your schedules as well. So don't try to sell me it's, oh, the cannibalization. No. There's haves and there are have-nots in your conference just like any other. And then when it mattered, you've lost in the big one to the Big Ten. And this is me as the longtime Big Ten homer that had to deal with a lot of SEC folk here on the network that would do the final, you know, tally. It's like, all right, at that point, they were playing much different sports, right? You were recruiting for different ends. You weren't recruiting to play in a random bowl game or, hey, here we are, we're going to meet in the Rose Bowl. Okay, I didn't recruit for that game. I recruited for the 11 or 12 games I had to play to get to there. And so, yes, now that the Big Ten is, ever since Joe Tiller and everything else, you add passing and you change it and the recruiting and add NIL and add all these other different elements to it, the game has changed. And guess what? Right now, the Big Ten's the rulers of the roost. And if you want to in SEC country and for your loud talkers that talk nothing but SEC football, you could live in that bubble and convince yourself that. Just remember, eventually it's got to be settled on the field. In the last couple of years, you took the L.
5: Exit out by the Fresca. Exit Swollen Dome, the Jason Smith Show with my best friend, Mike Harmon. The debut that's got people talking about Derek Jeter coming up in 90
7: Jeter.
5: Seconds. But first, special delivery. Steve DeSager has what's trending on the night in sports. SD.
0: Let's start with the game at Wrigley Field, Chicago tonight. The Cubs sent the Dodgers to a 5th straight loss, 5-1. The Dodgers' record since July 1st, 13-14. Dodger pitcher in his team debut, Tarek Skubal, took the loss. Despite allowing just 2 runs in 6 innings, he had 6 strikeouts. Houston won again, 7-2 over Toronto. Houston's 2.5 games ahead of Texas in the AL West. Still, Texas ended a 6-game losing streak, beating the Giants 5-4 with a run in the bottom of the 9th. Tampa Bay with 2 in the 9th and 2 in the 11th inning, won at Colorado 9-7. Freddie Peralta, former Met, was the Tampa Bay starter. He allowed the 7 runs in 3 2/3. Detroit was an 8-0 winner at Seattle. Winning pitcher Troy Melton 7-1. San Diego a 9-4 win at Arizona in the late game. Padres still 2 games out of the last NL wild card behind Philadelphia, which won 5-0 over Washington. The Nats have lost 7 in a row and Nationals Nationals All-Star outfielder James Wood was placed on the IL with a strained oblique. For Philadelphia, the winning pitcher was Jesus Luzardo with 8 great innings, and new Phil second baseman Luis Arraez had an RBI single and an RBI double. Milwaukee has the best record in the majors, 70-43, after beating Pittsburgh 4-2. Kansas City and the Mets with wins, Baltimore as well. Atlanta won it 6 straight, Boston won it 6th in a row. Yankees shut out St. Louis 2-0, and Cincinnati sent the A's to a 6 straight loss, 5-4, with 2 runs in the 8th, both on wild pitches. The Atlanta Falcons gave running back Bijan Robinson a 3-year extension worth over $50 million guaranteed. He'd been a hold-in at camp, just like Detroit's Jahmyr Gibbs. Falcons edge rusher Jalen Walker likely suffered a torn ACL in practice. The Bears gave right tackle Darnell Wright a 4-year extension worth over $90 million guaranteed. Ravens wide receiver Zay Flowers agreed to a 4-year extension worth $108 million guaranteed. Arizona will rest its top two QBs in Thursday's exhibition opener, so rookie quarterback Carson Beck will start for the Cardinals against Carolina and quarterback Kenny Pickett. Beck was a third-round selection. Eagles wide receiver Devontae Smith missed practice with a hamstring injury, as did Philly rookie Mekhi Lemon. And in college football's preseason coaches poll, Ohio State is number 1, Oregon is number 2, Georgia number 3, then Texas and Notre Dame. The AP preseason poll will be released in a couple weeks. The first handful of college games are on the final Saturday of August. Carlos Alcaraz withdrew from the Cincinnati Open. He's been out since April with a wrist injury. The U.S. Open starts on the 30th. Cleveland's WNBA expansion team will be known as the Sirens. They'll start playing next year. Cleveland will also be getting a team in the Women's Soccer League next year, the Cleveland Astra. And one WNBA game tonight, Golden State, now 21-9, was a winner over expansion Toronto. 92-82. Back to you.
5: So clearly, TJ, they will, like Brad Pitt, add Astra next year in the league.
0: In the standings, yes.
5: All right, very good. All right, thank you, Steve.
7: Thanks, Steve.
5: I was waiting for Steve to do that story tonight so I could do that. I couldn't just bring it up out of nowhere. Come on, Steve, let's do that story. All right, great. So speaking of debuts, right, you heard Steve talk about Tarik Skubal's debut with the Dodgers tonight. We've talked about that a lot on the show. Freddie Peralta's debut with the Tampa Bay Rays did not exactly what the Rays had in mind.
7: Hey, they won the game.
5: But one debut has everybody talking about Derek Jeter. George Lombard, the Yankees' top prospect, came up after the trade deadline, part of the Yankees' makeover, and here was the kind of night the new shortstop had.
3: Breaking ball swung on and a high fly ball. Deep left field. Going back, gone! A home run for George Lombard Jr. And the Parrots are going nuts, and so's everybody in the ballpark. 2-0 Yankees.
7: His Parrots, not Parrots.
5: Yeah, the Parrots are all there. Very making a lot of noise. Making as they fly around, they're making a lot of noise. He homers in his debut. He makes a couple of sparkling defensive plays already in New York Post, New Daily News. Oh, is he the new Jeter? Is he here? Remember when Volpe was the new Jeter?
7: Yes.
5: Ah, guy's gone. He stinks now. But look, this is what Yankee fans, I don't think, deserve their team sometimes, because what the Yankees did at the deadline was go back and remind you that we are the old Yankees. They traded 4 pitchers for Luis Garcia, who's going to mash at the new Yankee Stadium, right? You know that. They go out and get Ramos, who is a very good, serviceable, younger player. They need players to give you professional at-bats because they were stuck with guys like Volpe and Dominguez who couldn't hit for so long. They go out and get a couple of guys you're going to put right in that lineup. And still it was, oh, we didn't do enough. Well, what they did was send a message last night by saying Volpe and Dominguez are going to the minor leagues, and here comes Lombard making his debut at shortstop, 21 years old, and he is unbelievable after one game. The Yankees did such a great deadline deal job, and I don't get why I see the overall consensus is that, oh, they need to do more. Yes, you're waiting for Aaron Judge to come back, and his situation is going to tell you how the season goes. But if Judge comes back, I mean, remember, this was the Yankees were terrific, like they've been the last few years with Judge in the lineup, right? There's a reason why the guy's the MVP every year. He's the best hitter that we've in the American League the last 30 years, right? This guy's going on the all-time Yankee Mount Rushmore when it's all said and done. So he comes back, You make two trades for two hitters. You send a message to the team by saying, okay, we're going to bring up our new stud who looks already, he's already done better than Volpe and Dominguez combined. And in just one game, he's brought a new energy. He's brought a new direction. Yes, Bellinger's on his way back. The pitching is top level. I mean, the Yankees are going to the World Series. I don't know why people are saying, oh, they needed this. Yes, Judge comes back. But Judge comes back, the Yankees are winning the American League. It's a wide-open year in the AL. The Yankees did a great job at the deadline. And you can see not just with the guys they brought in, but the message they sent to the organization. They're done with the guys that are underachieving, going on 3-4 years now, and they're playing new players. They did exactly what they needed to do. The Yankees have woken up. Right, that's a big thing. I'm sure the rest of Major League Baseball was really happy that, well, you know what? We have the Yankees fast asleep. They're a good team, but they don't make trades. They don't really go crazy. Brian Cashman doesn't make a lot of moves. But now suddenly, the Yankees are wide awake, and everybody hates that. And look at what they've done just in the last 36 hours, both player-wise, attitude-wise, energy-wise. It's a whole new game for the Yankees right now.
7: Back page of the New York Post, as we love to go and find their headline writers. King George! Lombard Reigns with smash debut. Underneath it, as they always have, at the bottom of the page, there's one more story they're teasing. Ready? Take two in Tennessee. With Titans, Saleh embraces another shot as head coach.
5: Yeah.
7: There's two
5: pages of
7: him.
5: Yeah, no, it's
7: great.
5: How about that? That's great. Yeah, that's nice.
7: Chronicling that. But yeah, King George. And the hype machine will roll off the charts. They reference in the little blurb is sparkling defense and the big home run, obviously. But just that energy and juice. And we talked about it last night. It was, as it was announced, he was getting called up. You turn the page from the Volpe and Dominguez experience, not by sending them to the bench, but by sending them back to the minor leagues and doing the old, I mean, I got to wash my hands of you. $3,200 for a lifetime. That's it.
5: Yeah.
7: Full on Goodfellas. Paulie turned his back on him. They had to send him back to the minors. Now it's King George's time.
5: I mean, look, it's sometimes you don't need to give a whole, you go all and say, all right, we're going to redo this. No. Like, pitching, the Yankees needed none of it.
7: Yeah, people were really mad they didn't get a pitcher. I'm like, what are you watching?
5: Yeah, and it's not like the Yankees needed five new players, right? You needed a couple of guys that are going to come in and hit, right? Because, yeah, Bellinger's on his way back. So like, and it's not like the Yankees aren't in playoff position. It's not like they're just a couple of games back. Like, the Yankees aren't sitting around 500 going, we need full-service changes, right? This is a team that's still 14 games over 500. They're only 3.5 out in the AL East, and judging by the first returns, I worry more about the Yankees and the Red Sox battling at the wire than the Rays at this point. But like, I don't know where this came from that the Yankees are in such disarray and such trouble. They brought in two good bats, right? One is an elite bat, one is going to be more than serviceable, and now you brought up a young player that energizes the team. I don't get why people think the Yankees didn't just do everything and press all the right buttons here at the deadline.
7: It's the Yankees. And they didn't know who Garcia was.
5: But not even Yankee fans who take every second to say how great they are. Like, we made these couple of great trades, so we're great again. I don't know if you noticed, but we're
7: great.
5: Wait
7: a minute. Like, how'd Walt respond? That's the really big important thing here.
5: My dad said, when I told him, I said, how do you feel about it? He goes, when's Judge coming back? I'm like, okay, I get it. But I'll talk to him tomorrow. I guarantee you he's over the moon about Lombard. I guarantee you he's over the moon about him.
7: Is he going to ask you to buy a jersey?
5: Yeah, but when I said, how about that? He goes, yeah, when's Judge coming? I mean, Judge is my dad's player, right? It's my favorite. Yeah, you know, I hear you, Dad. I hear you on that, Dad. I hear you. That's good. Yeah, Judge, when he comes back. Exit Outbound of Fresca, exit Swollen Dome. Coming up next, when is a huge NFL story? Not a huge NFL story. That's next. 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
6: 50 pollsters, 21 execs, 29 coaches to anonymously give their thoughts on all the quarterbacks in the NFL. Now, they're ranked 1 through 35. Cleveland, of course, has Deshaun and Shador included. And bringing up the rear at number 35 overall, none other than Shador Sanders.
10: I just think they're putting extra sauce. I really do, Rob. He was bad. He would tell you he was bad. I ain't going to sugarcoat it.
17: I don't know if he would tell you. When did he ever say he was bad?
10: I think he's wise enough to know that he said it multiple times. Remember he said, I sucked. Then remember he was like, I sucked. Something like that. He was like, man, I was trash. He knows it. And my only thing is, Rob, I'm not going to sit up here and defend as if he had some amazing rookie campaign. The only thing I'm saying is the way when you read these anonymous quotes and all that, they're acting like he's had three or four seasons of this, like even two seasons of it. To me, he was in a terrible situation where they had three or four quarterbacks.
17: Blame everybody else.
10: No, they had three or four quarterbacks. We saw Joe Flacco, Dylan Gabriel. We saw him. I mean, and they didn't know what they were doing. He didn't get the start. And the number one start, to me, I would be going into this season saying, all right, there's no excuses. You're in camp. You compete against a guy who ain't been great himself in Deshaun Watson. And let's see what's up. And let's give him, like, this next season to see what's going on. To me, they're acting like we've seen two, three seasons of horrible play from him when he wasn't that bad. When he was bad, but he made some plays. When he was out there, he was able to be mobile. He was able to throw the ball down the field.
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15: How do you grade the Tarek Skubal trade from the Tigers to the Dodgers? This has been the greatest couple of days. You idiots. I love it. Just keep crying. It's not fair. Boo-hoo-hoo. What a bunch of losers. What a bunch of losers. I love it. It has been hilarious to watch the reaction. There are so many weak people, and I hope you're not one of them, that just have this defeatist attitude. It's embarrassing for you. It's embarrassing for your parents. It's embarrassing for everyone involved. It's embarrassing. Now, as for the trade, Maller report card time on the Tarek Skubal trade from the Tigers to the Dodgers. Let's break out the red pen on this one. And the Maller scorecard reads, the Detroit Tigers, appropriately enough, get a D.
16: Ben Maller, weeknights,
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0: You know, we mentioned John Cena earlier in the show, T-shirt. You were asleep at the wheel with that. No. You're asleep at the wheel.
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0: Sure, sure. When is a big NFL story not a big NFL story, right? 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Football.
3: Stop throwing the Knicks into everything.
0: This goes to show you just where it's at, is that as much as we're ready for football and all the stuff and every day reading and seeing video, how your team is doing, reading recaps and all of this, Hard Knocks started tonight. I had no idea Hard Knocks started tonight. I had absolutely no idea Hard Knocks started.
3: Did it really? I had seen little clips, but I didn't see any release date. That was not in my purview, no.
0: Hard Knocks, and it took me a second to remember. When I saw Hard Knocks trending, I'm like, oh, yeah. I'm like, wait, who is the team this year? And I'm gonna do a test with myself going, who is the team this year? And it took me a few seconds to go, oh, right, it's the Seahawks. Right. Seahawks, right. And, trying to look and see if there's anything big that happened. Because obviously we can't watch it. But that's been the whole thing for, us being on the air. When a Hard Knocks comes out, we can't watch it. I'm looking to see if there's any big snippets to post. Mm-hmm. And there's nothing. And I like there's fun stuff, and I assume for what I feel like is that for Seahawks fans it'll be fun, and because they're the champs. But overall, I mean, this is kind of where Hard Knocks is that tonight was the first night, and how big football fans, I had no idea that it was tonight. I really didn't. That's how far off the radar screen that Hard Knocks has gotten. Even the off-season one with the Giants, we might look back at that and say, like, that's like Tiger winning the Masters the last time. Like, he went so long. Like, Tiger meant so much for so long that he didn't win for, almost a decade, and he wins his last. It's like, oh, my God, he won, and that's it. Then we haven't really seen him do anything since. Like, I wonder if that's the last Hard Knocks. Like, Hard Knocks was so great for so long that it disappeared from relevancy, but we got the off-season Hard Knocks, and we got the Giants saying, I don't want Barkley to go to the Eagles and watch him win the Super Bowl, and that's exactly what happened. Oh, that might have been like the last moment that Hard Knocks had, because I mean, tonight I'm like, okay, and I'm looking for fun stuff, and I got to think it would be up there on social media if it was there, and there really hasn't been anything.
3: You're going to promise us you're going to call us before you make a decision, right? Look, and the Bears had, what was it, DJ Moore went to an ice cream place, like a museum kind of thing in Chicago with his family. I think that was the big one for the Bears, and they were really mad because they saw cuts of it, and like, we can't have guys cursing. It's not what we do here. It's like, that's all it is. It's fights and cursing. And guys getting cut. Like, what are we doing? That's all anybody watched for. The little guy that you were cheering for, and then you found out, you're cut too. No! He was our favorite.
0: The thing is that teams are so scared now, especially since the end with what happened with the Giants and Barkley. But going back, going, okay, we want to make sure we can control everything, that they're so scared that now whatever control they have, we just get very vanilla stuff. And this is on Hard Knocks. They have to find a way to reinvent themselves to make, hey, teams want to have us to do this. Like, whatever it's going to be, and I'll be the first guy to tell you, I don't have the answer on that, but this is where HBO's got to go, okay, how do we bring this brand back? Right? How do we make it something where everybody can't wait to see it? It's the thing we used to own August, and now we don't. Like, there's got to be a way to get teams in the NFL back on board with this show.
3: Well, you should just have the Giants again. We get Jackson Dart, Scadamo, and a Harbaugh waxing poetically on the meaning of life.
0: Well, if you can get those cameras from Seattle to New York, let's everybody pack up.
3: Pack it up. Or leave just it. Send it there.
0: Just look for the guy doing backflips. Follow him around. He'll give you something.
3: 100%.
0: Exit out by the Fresca. Exit Swollen Dome. For Mike, I'm Jason. Coming up next, my buddy Ben Maller. This is Fox.
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4: The Cubs sent the Dodgers to a fifth straight loss, 5-1. Losing pitcher Tarek Skubal in his first start with his new team allowed just two runs in six innings and had six strikeouts. Houston won again, 7-2 over Toronto. The Brewers, with the best record in the majors, beat Pittsburgh 4-2. Texas ended a six-game losing streak with a run in the bottom of the ninth to beat San Francisco 5-4. Victories for Detroit and San Diego. Tampa Bay in 11 innings won 9-7 at Colorado. The Yankees shut out St. Louis 2-0. George Lombard Jr. homered for his first major league hit. Boston won its sixth game in a row. Atlanta won its sixth straight. Philadelphia shut out Washington 5-0. The Nationals have lost seven straight, and Nationals all-star outfielder James Wood was placed on the IL. And the Reds, with two runs in the eighth, beat the A's 5-4. The Atlanta Falcons gave running back Bijan Robinson a three-year extension. I'm Steve DeSager.
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0: debut that was blown? Well, kind of? No? Welcome in the beginning of another night of the Ben Maller Show. We are in the air everywhere in partnership as we turn the frown upside down, coast to coast, border to border, and beyond on the vast and universally powerful microphones of FSR emanating live from nothing. 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So our lead this hour is from baseball, and we start out at the town of Wrigleyville in Chicago, the north side of Chicago, not the baddest part of town, the richest part of town, well, at least in that part of Chicago, and the much ballyhooed opening act of the Tarek Skubal two-month run in Dodger blue as he put on his new laundry at the friendly confines. Now, did you watch this game? It was a national TV game on Turner. Did you were not watching? Okay. You might have missed it. The Chicago Cubs doing the old chubby cubby. The Cubs get it done, playing the role of spoiler there. They beat the Doyers 5-1 at Wrigley Field, Chicago, spoiler alert, Tarek Skubal's Dodger debut, as the much anticipated performance ends up on the defeat side of the ledger. Skubal delivered a quality start, not the greatest start of all time. He did lay out a couple runs, four hits over six innings. He walked two, struck out six, 85 pitches. That's it, 85 pitches, 51 of them for strikes if you're keeping score at home. And if you are, get a life. All right, so Dansby Swanson, he tied the game with his 17th home run, and the Cubs ended up getting the go-ahead run, which is all they would need, even though they scored a few more after that on an infield single by Mr. Horny himself, Horner. And that was that, as the Cubs get the win. The better story, though, is in the losing locker room, and that is where we will go, as it's all about the performance of the starting pitcher there. Many upset, the baseball purists, furious about the debut of Skubal and everything that is involved in it, and that is a good jumping-off point, so let us discuss. The question, we'll keep it simple, what are your opening impressions? Your opening impressions on Tarek Skubal in a Dodger uniform. So I've got plastic forks, Mount Kilimanjaro, and organic carbon. And we will combine all of these things together, and we're going to have some delicious deep dish pizza and that really good Chicago popcorn. Our buddy Tree in Chicago hooked us up with that popcorn. Mm. It was delicious. So solid popcorn town, Chicago. And pop goes the Dodgers in the Windy City here. So my first thought was, as advertised, wasn't the greatest, wasn't bad, was solid, professional pitcher. This is not some jabroni out on the mound. Rather, obviously, we knew that when he pitched Skubal for the Detroit Tigers. He pitched like he had mainlined rocket fuel, was coming out there on adrenaline and throwing some high octane on almost every throw early in the game, and he had that vibe. You know, when you ever change jobs, I haven't changed jobs in a while. I've done some side jobs while I've worked here. And when you work somewhere new, you always want to impress your new coworkers, right? You want that good first impression. So that vibe, like Skubal went out there, he's like, I got to impress these people. I don't know these people. They don't know me. So I'm going to go out there and I'm going to try to impress my new coworkers. and he racked up 13 whiffs. Now, that's not 13 strikeouts. That's swing bada, swing bada, swing bada. And that's what that is. Scooble serving up mostly filet mignon on the mound. And the Dodgers, the new co-workers, said, you know, we're not into that right now. We only brought the plastic forks. That's all we have. Why do you only have the plastic forks? You should have the nice silverware. What's wrong with you? Shame on you. And so while at times Scooble pitched like a man possessed, not consistently throughout the game, even when he gave up a couple of runs, the Dodgers, while he was possessed on the mound, the Dodger hitters were just depressed when they were trying to hit cup pitching there. And you look at this, and some big name players on this Dodger team right now in this moment, they've lost five in a row, got their balls kicked in by the Red Sox over the weekend. Now the Cubs have kicked their butt two games in a row. And in this moment, we have to worry about today's show. In this moment, the Doyers are paying champagne money for tap water results is what they're doing here. Right out of the tap in Flint, Michigan, the quality of the performance. And you look around there, and they're getting a lot of squadouche. A lot of squadouche. Mookie Betts. Woo-wee! Man, right now, he stinks. The catchers are both hurt, so they got some scrubs they traded for at catcher, so they're not getting much there. Kyle Tucker did have a home run. He just carries himself, and it's really hard to do. Kyle Tucker always looks like he just doesn't really give a crap. It's fascinating. Like you think occasionally it would appear like he's trying, like putting some effort out. He always has that vibe like, I don't give a crap. You know, I'm getting paid. I'm just going through the motions. Man, tremendous outfield defense by Tucker. I think I last saw that type of defense when I was watching a Little League game a while back. My good. So, and in the end, yeah, Tarek Skubal ended up eating the hoagie. He had the hoagie of defeat that was served to him here, and the Dodgers have never won a start by Tarek Skubal. Can you believe that? In the history of the franchise, they've never won a game started by Tarek Skubal. Fascinating. Yeah. So, and this is, again, a microcosm of why you should not be having a hissy fit, you dopes. Everyone up in arms. Oh, my God. Skubal does not guarantee anything. He went out, had a solid professional start, and he went, the Dodgers lost. So the contract size, the name on the back of the uniforms, as the late, great Tommy Lasorda used to rant about back in the day. It's all good, nice stuff. In modern times, you look at a tablet, you look at your phone, you say, oh, man, that's some big names. I've heard of those players here. That's pretty good. It's not like they spot you three runs because you have the bigger, sexy names on the team. You still have to go out, and you play to win the game. Right? And right now, the opponent, the way Mookie Betts is playing and Tucker and the catching position, the opponent right now is on the power play, and the Dodgers are, despite their money, shorthanded on a nightly basis. All right, meanwhile, staying with that theme, prior to his first start as a Doyer at Wrigley Field there in Chicago, Tarek Skubal defended the Dodgers, much to the chagrin of people having a hissy fit over this, the blockbuster trade that happened the other day from Detroit. He argued that the criticism of the Blue Crew misplaced, Skubal said. Quote, every team could have traded for me, he said, and other clubs simply chose not to match the Dodgers' offer to the Detroit baseball team. Skubal praising the Doyers, known to spoil their pampered baby players, more than any other team. And so he celebrated the organization for how they do things here. They say, oh, they do all the right things, he said. That's a quote. Pointing to player development, winning culture, commitment, you know, the extra private plane these elitist players get when they're on the road. God forbid they hang around the unwashed. All that stuff. So his comments came after, and this is going on. This is still going on. It's bubbling up. What is this? The criticism, the complaints. It's not right. Oh, boo-hoo-hoo. The Dodgers are ruining baseball. Oh, my God. Yeah, that nonsense, which continues. And still banging the drum, complaining here. Fans and bots and the algorithm pointing towards this is not right. No justice, no peace, because the Dodgers traded for another good player. It's not right. It's not right. and people saying that Scooble should have just kept quiet. Apparently not allowed to talk, I guess, because they didn't like what he said, so you got to shut up. That's usually how that works. And the classless comments, all of that stuff. And he kind of dismissed the noise, and that created more problems for the people that think this is a war crime, that there should be some kind of tribunal against the Dodgers. All right, question. What has the Tarek Skubal trade to the Dodgers exposed among baseball fans? What is this exposed? So after a minutes-long Mahler deliberation of the available information, we have determined that the Skubal trade has exposed extreme soft serve, Candyland raised the younger generation of baseball. Candyland. It's pathetic. I really am truly embarrassed. Like, it's like, come on. You're making us all look bad. Do you realize you're making all of us look bad? Do you understand that? Your bitching and your complaining is unbecoming. What happened to you? Seriously, who hurt you as a fan? Pathetic subset of crybabies, cowards, and clowns. The people complaining. They think the Dodgers are some kind of horror movie. And they can't get out of it. They're in it. Instead of approaching it the right way, like, this is the boss level. That's the way you approach it. It's the boss level here. And that's it. You inherited, if you're complaining about the Dodgers, I hate to be the bearer of bad news, but you inherited a loser mindset. You're a loser. I would recommend returning that mindset, exchanging it. If you can't return it, get some store credit, because it's not right. And LA's the big bad wolf of baseball. Okay, I agree. They've got a lot of big names. So much like the big bad wolf of baseball, go out there and blow the house down. That's how legends are made. That is how legends are made. And all these people, again, crybabies, cowards, and clowns who are complaining about the Dodgers, I recommend grab a Modelo. Remember the slogan back in the day? You got to have that fighting spirit. You got to unlock the fighting spirit. And stop your whining, you pathetic piece of crap. Seriously. Like, go to Tanzania. You go there, Mount Kilimanjaro. Go over to Mount Kilimanjaro and climb it. Don't complain. It's too high. They should cut down Mount Kilimanjaro. I can't climb that. Oh, my God. It's too big a mountain. Oh, boo-hoo-hoo. That's how stupid you sound. You don't even realize how dumb you are. You dingleberry. You Dumbo. Seriously. Right? As the 80s rock band Poison pointed out, every rose has its thorn. Every rose has its thorn. So find the Dodgers' thorn and twist it. If you're in that mind, twist it. Embrace the suck and go out and beat them. They're not invincible. Toronto almost beat them in the World Series last year. If the Yankees hadn't been incompetent, not knowing how to play defense, they could have made that a 6 or 7 game series. They didn't, but it was. They had certainly the talent. They had star power there, the Yankees, and they botched the ball in that World Series a couple years ago. So this whole "woe is me" mindset. Come on, go get some sunlight, touch some grass, get some electrolytes. Grow a spine, get some hair on your chest. My God, grow some balls. Seriously. It's not fair. The Dodgers have all the complaints. Go out and beat them. Go out and beat them. Find a way. That's the story. That's the story. Like, the famous story of David versus Goliath. You would say, David should not have to fight Goliath. Well, the reason it's a big story is he upset Goliath. The Dodgers are Goliath. Beat him, you losers. Go out and beat him. And then you'll celebrate. You'll have an orgasm. You'll be so excited. Right? Instead, it's, we're scared of the fire-breathing Dodgers. Oh, man, the boogeyman. Woo-hoo-hoo-hoo-hoo. The boogeyman. So if that's your mindset, go play pickleball. Go play pickleball or tennis. Do that. Baseball's not for you. It's not. All right, meanwhile, the last word, we go to the Bronx, and I believe Jesus Christ arrived at Yankee Stadium last night. George Lombard Jr. No? Oh, okay. Well, a lot of hype for this guy, the much-anticipated debut. The better story, though, is he hit a home run, you know, whoopee-damn-doo in his Yankee debut, so I guess he's now the next Derek Jeter, Babe Ruth, all that stuff. To me, the better story, the more compelling story with the Yankees is Anthony Volpe. So I want to pivot over there for the last word. Now, Anthony Volpe is not a Major League player. He's a Triple-A player. He was demoted to Scranton-Wilkes-Barre, the Rail Riders of the Triple-A baseball operation there in Pennsylvania. I saw Anthony Volpe, the one WooSox game that we attended there with the Leprechaun and Matt Kay and the guys there in Worcester. They were the road team, so he got to see Anthony Volpe throw out the first pitch there. Very impressed. I'm sure he was very impressed. So Volpe has been set down, and Volpe's case has become a major flashpoint in this debate over how teams should develop their prospects. You know how I feel about prospects. So this has become a big talking point, and there's this whole conversation about balancing confidence with young players and opportunity and accountability and all these big words like flexibility and expectations, having realistic expectations, all of this stuff. Now, many pundits are blaming Brian Cashman and the Yankees for having unrealistic expectations before Volpe had earned those unrealistic expectations, complaining about that. And, it's not really his fault. That's the part to me that's the interesting thing. Like, there's a number of pundits are like, Volpe's, yeah, he's in the minor leagues. It's not his fault, though. It is not. Placing much of the blame on the organization, that their decisions, and it's not solely on the fact that Volpe hasn't been able to play at a high level, either defensively or offensively. So 3 years later, right, he was given the starting job for three consecutive years. Now, this year, obviously not the case. He has been demoted again to the prospect, to the minor league, the prospect scrapyard, and another guy who has jumped over him, leapfrogged over him, George Lombard Jr., took over at shortstop, hit a home run in his, first Yankee hit there in the Bronx, and the dramatic shift in the plans for the New York Yankees. So the question, does Anthony Volpe get some kind of government pardon from blame because he was set up to fail by the New York Yankees? Not really his own fault. Not really his own fault. That's the claim. So, look, the thesis on Anthony Volpe, that he deserves some kind of mulligan, some kind of pass because the Yankees set him up to fail, is a total joke. A capital J joke, total joke, right? Anyone peddling this narrative is a hero-worshipping Mama Luke. That's what you are, right? Jock-sniffing 101. That's you, right there, your nose, right in the jock. That's what you're doing. You're smelling all the dirty stuff. That's you, okay? So stop it. The Yankees did not sabotage Anthony Volpe. They gave him an unbelievable opportunity. Like, they gave him the golden goose, and he decapitated the golden goose is what he did. That's it. Like, three full seasons as the starting shortstop for the New York Yankees. Three of them. Every day, write out the growing pains, figure it out. What a gift. That's a great mitzvah. And what did Anthony Volpe do? Well, what he did was create a situation where they had to send him back to the minor leagues twice this season. And the belief that he gets some kind of pass because the Yankees set him up to fail, which is the argument some of the baseball pundits have their nose and their other things up parts of the body. So, listen, the belief that he gets this pass, that is rich in nitrogen and organic carbon. And the reason it's rich in nitrogen and organic carbon is because it's absolutely cow manure. Is what it is. Absolute cow manure. That's it. The more Volpe played, the more he was exposed. And it was like playing hangman. And every game, every couple of games, here goes, there's a foot, there's an arm, there's a leg. That's how that went. And the Yankee media machine manufactured this mythical phenom, Anthony Volpe, the next Derek Jeter, because that's what they do, right? And then, of course, everyone acted shocked. Oh, I can't believe it. When the real guy that showed up to Yankee Stadium did not match the brochure. It's kind of like if you've ever invested in a rental setup, you know, a timeshare thing. You say, wow, this looks great. You get to go to Hawaii and Florida, and you go to the south of France, and then you actually go, and you're like, well, that's not what I thought I was getting. That's not what I thought I was getting. What's up with that? So, unfortunately, this is not Little League. It's not, and Volpe failed. That's on him. He's an abject failure with the Yankees. That's why he's in the minor league. So stop making excuses. And he can go play for the Brewers or the Rays or someone like that and get an opportunity to play somewhere else, and that'll be that. And the Yankees are doing the same exact thing they did with Volpe for George Lombard Jr. The same exact thing, right? At this point, he isn't salvageable in New York. He's just the next change-the-scenery guy waiting to happen. All right, it is the Ben Maller Show. You want to comment on any of that? We got a full open board right now. Easiest time to get in is right now. It gets progressively harder as we go through the overnight. So take advantage of the fact that you're listening early in the show. 877-99 on Fox. 877-996-6369. If you'd like to be part of the live program. Well, it's not every day that aviation is the talk of baseball nation. However, that has happened. Aviation, the talk of baseball nation. What is that all about? We'll get to it, and we'll do it next. However, it is the A Block. Let's find out what hour it is right now. Here we go.
1: Number one.
0: 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Maybe the guy in AAA we were just talking about, he can go contact these people at Express. And
2: maybe.
0: Could be better off there. I'm just saying. Volpe. 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
12: Another nice day on the way today. Mostly sunny skies. High of 80. That's 5 degrees below normal. A south breeze 5 to 10 miles an hour. On Thursday, mostly sunny. South wind and 84. On Friday, morning showers to 90. And highs a couple degrees either side of 90 this weekend. Maybe some showers Saturday and early Sunday morning. From the Storm Center, I'm Jay Trobeck.
13: 2 weeks. For the record, a labor-intensive vacation. The NBA announced that LeBron James, Adam Silver said, we're waiting for LeBron to make a decision because we want to get the schedule right. And then LeBron made a decision. And 2 days later, they announced the 76ers will play in the most national TV games. Okay, that's with the New York Knicks just being crowned champs. And Wemby's going to be the face of the league. And 41-year-old LeBron will have more games on TV than anyone else. And by the way, you're like, well, whatever. Yeah. Fanatic said James sold the most jerseys ever recorded for a player joining a new team across all sports in the first 2 days, including Shohei to the Dodgers, who's an international sensation as well. So you can go ahead and keep hating on LeBron, but this is two things to me. Brands matter, and this is something that needs to be said. LeBron James is the most influential player in NBA history. Jordan's the best shoe salesman. LeBron's the most influential, and here's why. We've never had more vitriol. We've never had more platforms. Average citizens have never had the ability to have their opinion heard directly to whoever you're criticizing. Could be Drake, it could be LeBron, it could be Tom Hanks, it could be a politician. You can directly send stuff to him. And yet LeBron, 24 straight years, the discussion leader.
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0: Ben Maller Show, Fox Sports Radio, rolls on all night. If you like the show, we're here every single night during the work week. If you don't like the show, we're here overnight. No one's awake. Everyone's sleeping, so who cares? We're on in the middle of the night. We're just white noise in the background. That's all that we are.
1: Jerk yourself away.
0: Unless you like the show, and then it's must listen.
2: Oh, yes! Yes!
0: Yes! That's right. And if you really, really, really like the show, then on the weekends, oh, my God. Woo! Oh, my God. The Fifth Hour Podcast, a spinoff of this show, where we do crappy podcasts. According to Alf and Ferg Dog and Maller Prop Guy, the poopiest podcast. I can't say what I want to say. It was last week. So if you want to be part of the live show, though, check it out. You can call in right now, 877-99 on Fox.
3: Good.
0: That's 877-996-6369. Also on X at Ben Maller. That's at Ben Maller. Join the. The excitement. Oh, what fun it is. Oh, what fun it is. And Lorena is in the house. You can say hello to her. FSR Tech Queen.
4: What up, Bill?
0: Don't talk to me. It's an HR violation. And Koopa Loop, a Bronco fan. That's a Bronco fan. Your comments can and will be used against you in the court of the Maller Militia, so please act accordingly. This is a big Maller Plus night, so you've got that. Random Ryan in Carolina writes in, says, River Ryan is from Carolina as well. Boogity, boogity, boogity, boogity, boogity. King Rory from Wisconsin writes in, says, is this not what non-Dodgers want to see right now? The Dodgers are in a five-game losing streak. It looks like the field has all the, I think he meant momentum here. Don't say that, King Rory. What's wrong with you? And the Dodgers keep this up. They might not even make the playoffs. Then what? Was all that complaining worth it? Nope. No, it was not. Yes. Let's see. Shannon Des Moines writes in. He says, Ben, if and when the Doyers do not win the World Series, who will take the blame, Scooble or Roberts? Well, I always go with Dave Roberts. I fired Dave Roberts 10 years ago, and for some reason the Dodgers did not listen to me. That's a bad job by them. I could have managed the team. They would have won these World Series. Michael writes in. He says, Ben, A+ on the Maller monologue. As you know, I could not give a S about baseball. However, was Tarek Skubal actually traded to the Cubs? Is Mount Kilimanjaro located in Candyland for the outrage of idiots? Yes. Well, in a parallel dimension, all of that stuff happened. All of that. All of that. The Baltimore Freeloader account writes in, says, excellent monologue as you manage to glorify the Dodgers while meticulously bashing the Yankees. But let's cut to the chase here. Which of these franchises do you think offers the best buffet in the bougie club underneath home plate? Let's focus on the free food. Great question. So I have consulted. I got a guy, okay, one of my buddies who travels to all these games and freeloads. Well, he actually pays for his tickets. Marlins Man. Now, Marlins Man tells me that the buffet at Yankee Stadium is the king of all buffets. That it is better than the Dodger Stadium where the elitist Hollywood people go. The Wall Street crowd has a better setup at Yankee Stadium. I can also tell you that one of my cousins who lives over in Connecticut, and she sometimes will get free tickets to the Yankees because she's like, it's crazy. So she works in, she does like hair. I think she like does hair. I don't even know exactly. Something with helping women look better. And sometimes like rich women, they all live over in Connecticut, the people that own these teams. And so they'll go in there and they'll hook her up with like free tickets, and they're like behind home plate. She doesn't have the sports gene, so she'll just eat. She'll just go there, and she won't even watch the game. And she's said how amazing it is behind home plate. Nature Boy answering the call of the wild says Mount Kilimanjaro is pretty high. Fat Daddy says typical Dave Roberts taking a two-time Cy Young Award winner out after six innings of great pitching. And then the relievers imploded.
5: He's the daddy.
0: He could have kept him out there at least a couple more and keep it a one-run game, but that's Dave Roberts. Well, Roberts liked him in that spot. I really liked him in that spot. Yeah. All right. What else do we have? Let's see here. I can't read that on the air. Ian says, Big Ben, please talk about something interesting like football or some kind of crazy stories in the news. Baseball is so boring to listen to. You're better off just taking calls. That's from Ian. I'm getting the pushback. I get that when I talk basketball. Oh, are you talking about the NBA? You shouldn't
2: this
0: talk
2: is
0: about
2: my nightmare.
0: The, yeah. All right, you want to comment on X at Ben Maller? That's at Ben Maller on X. We had a guy that wanted to fight me over the salary stuff in baseball. Of course, he hung up. So let's go to Dan. Dan the man who's in St. Louis. Hello, Dan. Welcome. You're on the Ben Maller Show on Fox.
1: Big Bad Ben, let me talk to you about this, though. Let's say this about the Dodgers, though. I think that's advantageous for the Dodgers and the Yankees to lose a lot of games. Why is that? Because they do not want a salary cap. And the crazy thing about it is I hear these other teams talking about we need a salary cap. But, Ben, what major league owner is not a billionaire? All of them are billionaires, but they all can afford to buy whoever they want to buy. They choose not to buy. And you want to ridicule the Dodgers or the Yankees for making moves that other billionaires could make, but they don't make. I think that's asinine. And not only that, but I would say this, though. if the Dodgers and the Yankees continue to let everybody whoop their ass in the regular season, but they make it to the playoffs, everything would die off. And then it just build back up with the Dodgers win the World Series. I mean, it's good to let Scruple come in because you heard him do his fanfare talking about everybody could have hired me. So to get him in there and let him get his butt whooped, it's great. Everybody likes it. It also big.
0: Well, he didn't get his butt whooped. He pitched all right.
1: Let me also say this, and I'll let you talk. Every sport needs a villain.
0: Yeah.
1: Wrestling needs a villain. Everything needs a villain to keep the eyeballs on it, to say, yeah, we hate them. In college basketball, it's Duke, right? Everybody hates Duke. Why? Because they're a winning organization. Anytime that you're a winning organization, you have to sometimes be the bad guy so people could hate you, so they could put the eyeballs on you so that
0: I got you. Yeah, and for all the hullabaloo that's going on here, Dan the man in St. Louis there, for all the excitement and all the outrage and the people very upset here, none of them get a vote. The only ones that vote on this are the players. They have to agree to whatever contract they have with the ownership. So it doesn't matter. Like, the court of public opinion is irrelevant as long as the players are united. And I don't, there's no need to have a salary cap. And the thing about it that is hilarious to me, Dan, is the amount of dumb people that don't even understand. You put a salary cap floor in, you think, well, all of a sudden the Pittsburgh Pirates and Tampa Bay, these tightwad owners, are going to spend money. No, they're not. That's just going to become a dumping ground. I was having a conversation with my former Fox Sports Radio colleague, Turk Stevens, the great Turk Stevens, who lives in the Valley of the Sun. And we were talking about this, and Pittsburgh will just be like, if the Mets want to get rid of Francisco Lindor and they convince him to agree to a trade, just send the contract to Pittsburgh, and then you'll get to the very base of the salary cap floor, whatever that might be. And they'll put so many cheat codes and loopholes in there, it'll make your head spin. So thank you, Dan. So speaking of that, aviation is the talk of baseball. You saw this or not at Wrigley Field, Chicago. And this was prior to the debut of Tarek Skubal on the mound there. Somebody decided, I am going to make myself seen to the world. And so they put up a prop plane and were flying around Wrigley Field. And it said, the Dodgers ruined baseball. The Dodger, of course, the way it looked, the photo, it does not quite look like that. But that was during batting practice. The plane was flying. The plane! And all that. So, there you go. And Chicago Cubs, who went, 108 years or whatever it was without winning the World Series. The curse of the Billy Goat. Bloody Goat beer. The beer for losers. All that stuff. And my goodness. All right. Let's go to the phones. What a waste of money. Should have just sent me the money. I mean, why not? That by the hour, right? You got to pay, isn't like a grand an hour to get one of those? It used to be. I looked it up a while back, and obviously it depends what city you're in. It's like $1,000 an hour for everything, when you fuel costs and to rent the plane and to have them fly and all that. Let's go to 2% Chance, who's in Alabama. Hello, 2% Chance. Welcome.
3: Howdy. How you doing this early morning? Glad to talk to y'all.
0: I thought you were going to call later, 2% Chance, because Lorraine is giving out love advice. I thought you might call later because you need some dating tips. I thought you might call for that, but you called early, so...
3: Yeah. I mean, I'm still at step one. You know, she gave me a tip. You know?
0: Oh, that's right. You're working. She's giving you the on-air couple of bullet points, and you're following those. I got you. All right.
3: I guess once I get a number, you know, I guess I'll ask her another question. But I'm still working on step one. So once NFL and college starts, I'll probably just want to talk sports. I know that's like kind of a taboo on the show. So
0: yeah,
3: I got a quick story.
0: It's not right to talk sports on a sports show. We don't like that. No.
3: But I got a crazy story. Man, crazy stuff happens to me when I'm working sometimes, man. So yesterday I was cleaning windows. I own my own window washing business, commercial, residential. I was cleaning a forest kind of in the bad part of town. And I was bent over picking up my ride. I dropped something on the ground. And I'd say she's 22. Short girl.
0: Yeah.
3: She crept up behind me.
0: Uh-oh.
3: And I felt something like a presence behind me, and I turned around, and she had a brick over her head. Her face was covered in... Honestly, she looked like she was high on meth or crack or something. Her face was all chapped on there.
0: Let me guess. She thought you were a Freemason, and you needed a brick to put it on the building. Is that what she was doing?
3: No, she was trying to help you out.
0: No?
3: In one hand she had the brick, the other hand she had a twirly whirl, you know, those are things that spin in the wind, like pinwheel type deals. Anyways, I go, you know, in the softest, kindest voice, I go, he goes, will you be my friend? Just crazy nonsense talk. And I'm like, please don't hit me with that brick. You know, I'm just trying to remain as calm as possible and just mellow.
0: Yeah.
3: And
0: can we wrap this up? Give me, sum it up in one sentence.
3: Anyway, she dropped a brick, she started running down the road.
0: Oh, so there's more.
3: The coroner's called the cops,
0: yeah.
3: And I think she got picked up, man. It was some crazy stuff. But
0: That's catch and release, though, right? That's catch. They catch them, and then they release them, and then they're back. And then, yeah, that's usually how that works. All right. Well, thank you. A tremendous storyteller, 2% Chance. He'll be doing Books on Tape coming up here. What a storyteller that man is. My God, what a gift he has to really just dazzle you with his stories. Lorraine almost fell asleep in there. He's so excited. It's like hollering James. My God. All right, time now for the Who Am I game. At 21 years and 63 days of age, George Lombard Jr.
4: Who?
0: George Lombard Jr., the third youngest player in Yankee history to homer in his MLB debut. And he's a little older than only Jason Dominguez back in 2023 and me. Again,
4: who?
0: 21 years and 63 days. George Lombard Jr., the third youngest player in New York Yankees history to homer in his MLB debut, older than only Jason Dominguez in 2023 and me.
4: Who?
0: Who am I? The answer. We'll get to it. We'll do it next.
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4: Media sometimes. But the specific thing, right, that everybody wanted to write back to me, whether it was people in the industry or not, about Skubal going to the Dodgers, that, well, yeah, people could overbid, but why would you do that when Skubal's just going to be a Dodger in the offseason anyway? And I saw that, and that's when I said, oh, these are people who apparently are going through the trade deadline for the first time in their lives and don't understand that at every trade deadline, no one trades for guys because they know they're going to say, yeah, once in a while, a player makes his destination known. You know you're going to do it in the offseason. But this is how it works, the deadline. And I can't believe people that don't know how the deadline works. Yes, you rent star players at the deadline for 2 months and hopefully more as you try to win the World Series. In the offseason, you lose them. That's every trade deadline. It's prospects for star players. Mm-hmm. Nobody trades for a star player going, well, we're only going to do this if we can sign him in the offseason. Freddie Peralta is going to be a free agent in the offseason. If he goes 9-1 for the Rays, which you know he is, if he goes 9-1 down the stretch, guess what? Someone's going to give him a lot of money, and the Rays are going to lose him. The Rays went into this deadline going, okay, we want Peralta for the next 2 months and whatever it is after that. We're leading the AL East. We know we're not going to keep him. Just like all these other teams know, whether it's an Adley Rutschman or whoever else it is. Yeah, these guys are going to hit free agency. This is how you rent people at the deadline. But I feel like everybody just wanted to be mad at the Dodgers that the Dodgers wound up.
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4: Now the Yankees turn back into the Yankees from 20 years ago, where at the deadline we're going to get aggressive. Now, not super, super aggressive, but very smartly aggressive, where they went out and got a guy for the next few years. They went out and got another guy who's going to come in right away. Judge's return. Their pitching already is elite. It's the best starting pitching in the American League, and they still have guys on their way back. Like, the Yankees have said, okay, we're making these moves, and now we're not beholden, because they've been sticking with Dominguez and Volpe way too long, right? I get that you think that, hey, it's bad. It's a bad look for the Yankees if our prospects come up and stink. But you can only make so much work before you have to realize, okay, we got to do something different. So sending them down to the minor leagues tells you, hey, we're catching everybody's attention. We are making changes because what's happened so far is not good enough.
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0: Ben Maller Show rolls on. Reminder, save the date, August 29th. August 29th. So a little over 3 weeks away. Viva Las Vegas. You hanging out. The Ben Maller Show meet and greet. The summer soiree when it's 190 degrees in Vegas. We'll be hanging out there in Las Vegas, Nevada. And you are invited to come hang out with us. We'll give you more information when we get closer. Obviously, you live in Vegas or that area. And Vegas is a suburb of Los Angeles, so anyone in L.A. can go to that as well. We'll be hanging out in Vegas. The whole show will be there. Lorena Coop as well. So check out the Ben Maller Show meet and greet, the Maller meet and greet, which will be coming up in a little over 3 weeks. That's a Saturday. It'll be in the afternoon, 3 to 5. We'll stay longer than that, but at least in case we want to leave early, we have, you can say just we'll leave. That's it. We're probably not going to leave at 3. It's after 2 hours, rather. Anyway, Maller meet and greet coming up. Check it out. All right, back to it. We go. And time now for the Who Am I game. This is where we pretend to be somebody else, as we call it the Who Am I game. So at 21 years of age and 63 days, George Lombard Jr., the third youngest player in Yankee history to homer in his MLB debut, older than only Jason Dominguez, who hit a dinger a couple years ago in 2023, and me. Who am I? That is the question. What is the answer? And let's see, does anyone know the answer? Alf the Alien Opiner going with the scooter, Phil Rizzuto, as his answer. Matthew K. from the Worcester area going with Ricky Lede.
1: Wrong.
0: As his answer. Mr. Nice Guy says Pirates legend Rick Rodin, pitcher. Isn't he a good golfer, or was a good golfer back in the day? Yeah. Let's see here. Just Josh says you forgot to ask. 2% chance. The most important question was the woman who was on meth a brick house. I did not ask him that. That is correct. Eek in Roseville, Minnesota, is going with Elston Howard.
1: Wrong.
0: Apu from King Rory in Wisconsin. Landry Shamet.
2: Thank you. Come again.
0: From the Nature Boy, and Totally Fused has checked in with Bull Winkle as his answer. Chance. I think this might be 2% chance. I think that's him. He doesn't know how to use social media, as you might imagine. And he's going with, his answer was the Dalai Lama. Yeah, it's actually just a llama is the correct answer, unless it's not. Joe Pepitone from Steelers Nasty. Bobby Richardson, guessed by Johnny Q. Who else do we have? Page down. Ivan the Terrible says it's cheating Astro. Jordan Alvarez is the... That's his answer. Let's see here. Reggie Abercrombie from Roberta. What do you say, Lorena?
2: I'm going to go with Spencer Jones.
0: No, it's John Ellis, 1969. John Ellis. I don't know who that is either. John Ellis. John Ellis.
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5: 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And Ravens wide receiver Zay Flowers agreed to a four-year extension worth $108 million guaranteed. Rookie quarterback Carson Beck will start the exhibition opener for the Cardinals on Thursday. In college football's preseason coaches poll, Ohio State is number one, Oregon is number two. In baseball, the Rays won in 11 innings at Colorado. The Cubs beat the Dodgers 5-1. LA's lost five straight. New Dodgers pitcher Tarek Skubal in his team debut, two runs allowed in six innings. Milwaukee and Houston each won again. Atlanta won at six straight. Boston won at six in a row. Shutout wins for Philadelphia and the Yankees. Reds beat the A's 5-4 with two runs in the eighth, both on wild pitches. I'm Steve DeSager.
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8: 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Welcome in the beginning of another hour of the Ben Maller Show. 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
0: 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I said, you know what? You're absolutely right. 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So our lead this hour, we'll get back to the baseball conversation later. I know some of you hate it. I don't mind it, and we will get back to some of that. We will go now to the National Football League and money. And we'll start out in Atlanta. Did you see the financial report? No, you did not? Okay. Well, the Atlanta Falcons, I'm told that's a football team, not a good one. The Falcons and star running back Bijan Robinson agreed to a not one, not two, but three-year contract extension through the 2030 season, kids. Yes, that's not that far away, 2030. Making Robinson the highest-paid running back in the history of the NFL. Holy Eric Dickerson, Batman. Where have you gone, Walter Payton and Barry Sanders? Yes, Marshall Faulk, the highest-paid running back, Bijan Robinson. In the history of the NFL, the deal is worth up to, you know, that's weasel terminology, up to. You ever go shopping? They used to have these things called malls when people left their homes and went shopping in stores. And in the stores, they would have sales and they would say up to 50% off. And you would end up getting about $1 off if you're lucky. About $1 off if you're lucky. So this deal worth up to $75 million includes $51 million guaranteed and, but wait, there's more. A $37 million signing bonus. And that breaks the previous record for a running back contract. Now, the Dirty Birds rewarding Bijan Robinson, who had a big year last year, had over 2,000 yards from scrimmage and 11 touchdowns. First team All-Pro honors and a partridge and a pear tree. So he had all that. Atlanta has now locked up the core of their offense anyway. So following the additions of long-term contracts for Drake London and Kyle Pitts, now they have signed their running back. So the three amigos have all been paid, and they're locked up for the next few years in Georgia. More on that in a minute. The key part of this, though, is the contract for the running back. So that is a good jumping-off point. Let us discuss. Now, here we go. So the question, with Bijan Robinson getting a record-setting deal for a running back in NFL history, did the Atlanta football team just ignore everything we've been told about paying running backs for the last 20 years? So I've got 1947 Cadillac convertible, New York Times bestseller, and relay race. And we will combine all of these things together. And we're going to have some chicken and waffles is what we're going to have. Yum, yum to my tum, tum. Now, number one. I'm nodding my head yes to the question of whether or not Atlanta just ignored everything we've been told for the past 20 years about paying running backs. So, yes, I am nodding my head. Now, the deal is, I'm going to say it's a breath of fresh air, not toxic air, fresh air. Atlanta, and I give them credit for this because everyone does the same thing in sports these days. And for better or worse, the Atlanta Falcons looked at all of the data, every data point from the last 20 years that said, don't pay, don't pay, don't pay, don't pay, don't pay. Certainly the last decade, don't pay, don't pay, don't pay, don't pay, don't pay. And they said, let's just do the opposite. Ah, screw it. We'll just do the opposite. And that's what they did. Like, there is no rhyme or reason to do this and to do it now, yet Atlanta did. And is he an elite running back? Absolutely. 100%. Bijan Robinson's a top running back. He is. However, paying a record amount of money in the year of our Lord 2026 is like buying the world's greatest DVD player. You know, technically, you could find some DVDs and use the DVD player and you'd be fine. What are you doing? What are you doing? And the position has the shortest shelf life, running back, the shortest shelf life. It goes bad quick. Like real, it's like not a lot of preservatives. The bread starts getting moldy. It turns blue. It's not good. So it doesn't have a long shelf life. And it's got the highest injury rate if you look per capita in the NFL. And it's also the easiest to find a replacement in the running back pipeline. You just go call the Winnipeg Blue Bombers and you get a running back, or the BC Lions, and they'll hook you up with a running back. That's how that goes. So it's kind of like bringing a classic 1947 pink Cadillac convertible and bringing it, your pride and joy, to a demolition derby, which is what this is. It rarely ends well. The pink 1947 Cadillac convertible is not going to be a functional automobile after the demolition derby. So good luck on that. He has been the centerpiece, he being Bijan Robinson, the centerpiece of that offense in Georgia. I know Tommy in Atlanta likes that. However, the high volume usage, and that obviously accelerates. It's a bit of a turbo button, if you will. Bit of a turbo button in terms of the lifespan, the wear and tear, long term, and all that. And by resetting the market, which they have done here, Robinson, that makes the algebra a little harder. The algebra is a little harder here, ignoring that even legendary running backs carry a high risk, more than receivers, pass rushers, players that get paid a lot of money. All right, now, so genius move by the Falcons, doing what everyone else wouldn't do, and you did. Now, page two. So the big picture in Georgia, the question here, is it true that the Falcons' future is now looking bright and sunny, and the future is now set as Atlanta has locked in on Robinson, Drake London, and Kyle Pitts? They've signed all of those players to multi-year contracts in the last couple of months. So is that true? It is true they've signed them. Is it true that the future is now set in Atlanta? No. When you play peekaboo, and you look at the roster, peekaboo! I see you. Atlanta Falcons' future is a 180-degree situation away from where they need to be, away from where they need to be here. Think of it like this, all right? The jigsaw puzzle is missing a giant piece. And it starts with a Q, and I'm not talking about Qbert, the old video game. I'm talking about the quarterback position. And you know it, I know it, the dope in the back of the room who's sleeping and not working, that person knows it. We all know it, right? We all know it here. Thinking you've got things heading in the right direction, that the ship has been turned and it's ready to go there, you're locked in and all that. When you don't have a reliable quarterback, it's kind of like claiming, hey, I wrote a New York Times bestseller. A New York Times bestseller. And then, well, can I read it? I said, well, yeah, I'll give you the advanced copy. Okay, great. Thanks for giving me the advanced copy. Very kind of you to do that. And so you get the advanced copy, and all the person has is just the title page. Well, that's not a bestseller. That's just the title page. That's all that's there. So sure, the GM there, I think it's Ian Cunningham, Matty Ice, Matt Ryan running the football ops department, and Kevin Stefanski, who somehow got another job after coaching the Cleveland Browns. They have collected all of these shiny skill position toys with Bijan Robinson and Drake London and Kyle Pitts. But You know what that means. The Lombardi Trophy is not won by collecting the talent on the perimeter. It's not won that way. It's won by having the guy who touches the ball on offense every single snap. Every single snap. That's the key right there, right? So that's it. Atlanta, now they have stacked the pantry. They got a lot of nice gourmet ingredients in the pantry there in Georgia. However, until they prove they've got the right chef, then it doesn't really mean much. And you know it, and I know it. We all know it there. It just doesn't mean all that much because saying, hey, the future is now set for the Falcons is pure delusion. It's dressing. It's not Thousand Island dressing. It's not balsamic vinegar. It's window dressing is what that is there. So I'm told if I talk any more about the Atlanta Falcons, they'll turn off the radio station. So I'll move on. All right. Now, the last thing here, the final part of this puzzle, if you will, and that would be now that Robinson got paid by the football team in Atlanta and is the highest paid, there's a lot of finger pointing towards the state of Michigan, the Detroit Lions, the Honolulu Blue, the team that for years in my youth was only seen on Thanksgiving to punish the American people on Thanksgiving with a Lions game. So they've been better the last couple of years. Fine. And the finger pointing at Detroit is, okay, Jahmyr Gibbs is still waiting. We talked about this in a previous episode of the show. Jahmyr Gibbs is still waiting for a big contract. Many are wondering why is Jahmyr Gibbs waiting on the money? What is going on? And they're painting this as unfair. The football elites in the media, this is not right. Can't believe it. And Gibbs has done everything necessary to earn a massive contract. So why are the Detroit Lions futzing around? What is going on with that? So the question, is it really unfair? Is it really unfair, unjust, and unacceptable that the Lions have not paid running back Jahmyr Gibbs? All right, so is it unfair? Let me think here. No, it's not unfair. Is it unjust? I don't think this is a justice issue. And is it unacceptable? I'm going to go 0 for 3. Now, again, much like we've talked about with some of these other cats, this is actually a blessing in disguise for Jahmyr Gibbs. And there's people that are not that smart. Dum-dums who don't seem to understand the economics involved in this, the silly amount of money flying around in the NFL. As we've talked about, these teams have so much money to spend because of the TV, they don't know what to do with it. They're like a Mexican drug lord burying money in the backyard or the front yard because, I don't know, I got so much money, I don't know what to do with this. It's my goodness. So the main reason Gibbs should be happy about this is inflation. The Putin price hike for running backs in the NFL, and as a result of what happened with the Falcons, Gibbs is in really, really good shape. Really, really, really good shape right now. And so Bijan Robinson just passed him the golden baton of the great relay race of cash in the NFL, handing over a rather clear blueprint and saying, all right, the next man up, well, this is what he got, so I get more. You know, you get $51 million guaranteed, $37 million signing bonus, so okay. I'll give you $55 million. Okay, done. $37 million signing bonus, how about $40 million? Okay, check that box. Boom. Boom, boom, boom, boom, boom, boom, boom, as Real Talk used to say, just like that. Just like that. So naturally, of course, Gibbs is doing what all these guys do. He's doing a contract hold-in, which has to be really cool. Now, I worked at Fox Sports Radio for many years, and we've had some editors that have done hold-ins where you show up, you smile, you have a snack, and get paid for it. It's like a nice vacation. We've had a lot of people here that have done that over the years at Fox Sports Radio, so I know people that do that. They're normally not rewarded like NFL players that do it. So Gibbs showing up and saying, all right, I'll smile and I'll go eat some snacks, but I'm not practicing. And the next deal, which he's about to sign here in the coming days, I would say before the start of the regular season, unless something really unforeseen happens, is going to make Bijan Robinson's deal with the Falcons seem like a book of coupons, a nice book of coupons. And don't you just love, this is something that always blows me away this time of the year. The NFL media working as Santa's helpers at the North Pole, desperately trying to get these players these new contracts. Where is the media to try to get radio people new contracts? Like, why is it football players? You know, football players only play a few months of the year. Radio is every day. No seasonal off time. It's every single day, 365 days a year. We have no locks on our door. We have no locks on our door. We're always open, right? But the store is always open. The lights are always on. So where are the people advocating for the radio people to get paid more money? Where are they? I see all these think pieces and all this nonsense that this guy needs to get paid. It's not right. And I know they teach that at Sports Writing Clown College. They teach you, okay, this is like that George Lombard story in baseball. That's a great one because you got the mom and dad angle, the family angle. The money thing's also great. Like, oh, these guys should all be paid and everyone needs to get paid and it's not right. It's unfair, unjust, and unacceptable that many of the football writers and the media establishment are like, well, this guy doesn't get paid. It's all those things. And I'm like, okay, they're not going to the soup kitchen. I think they'll be okay. And I'd love for everyone to get paid. It'd be great. I'm not going to sit here and bang the table because some running back for the Lions is not getting paid enough money yet to appease some sports writer making $50,000 a year. I'm just not into that. Anyway, it is the Ben Maller Show. If you would like to be part, the lines are, well, there's one line open right now, 877-99 on Fox. That's 877-996-6369. Also on X, at Ben Maller. That is at Ben Maller if you'd like to be part of the show that way. Later on this hour, we'll have the Insta Trivia. Also, Maller to the third degree. That'll be coming up a little bit later. Straight ahead, the awkward invite. The awkward invite and 31 and done. The awkward invite and 31 and done. We'll get to all that, and we will do it next. However, you know what time it is. Oh, yeah, I see Jerry. I see you over there nodding your head, Jerry, in Rhode Island. I see you. All right, what? It's the A Block. What hour is it?
1: Number two.
0: Oh, that's that leprechaun guy right there. 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
13: Another nice day on the way today. Mostly sunny skies. High of 80. That's 5 degrees below normal. A south breeze 5 to 10 miles an hour. On Thursday, mostly sunny. South wind at 84. On Friday, morning showers to 90. And highs a couple degrees either side of 90 this weekend. Maybe some showers Saturday and early Sunday morning. From the Storm Center, I'm Jay Trobeck.
4: And Rich.
0: Kristen Cavalieri, I'd never make fun of her in front of her face. And she's talking to PCA, Major League Baseball All-Star. Cool. All right, take a listen.
14: What's an unpopular opinion that you have?
15: This is going to be crazy.
16: I love it.
15: Babe Ruth never existed is one that I love.
14: Oh, my God. Wow.
17: Really? He never existed.
0: And here's the funniest thing. You hear the lighthearted silly in that conversation, and all the headlines are like, PCA doesn't believe Babe Ruth existed.
18: Well, you're right. You have to keep this in mind. He was asked the question
0: on a comedic podcast.
18: Right. So, I mean, if someone asked me that question, I'd be like, oh, I have a Bigfoot, maybe.
0: And if you were popular, the headline would be like, Covino, huge
18: Covino
0: Bigfoot guy.
18: Believes in Bigfoot. It's like, wait, hold on. I was asked a stupid question. I gave a stupid answer. And that's kind of what happened. But he does deflect. Instead of just owning it, he's like, yeah, you know, like Salcedo of the Mariners said. It's like, no, you're saying it now, and everyone's running with the story. Now, if it was going to be a Babe Ruth conspiracy, it's not that he never existed. I would say there's a big conspiracy on how white he really is. There's a lot of people that say, yo, look at him. I think he's black. There's a lot of black people that take ownership of Babe Ruth, and they're like, nah, he was black,
0: maybe he
18: man.
0: Was
18: they just try to cover it. He was mixed. He was mixed, and they're like taking ownership of the Babe. I've seen that one surface a lot. And I don't think there's any conspiracy about...
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4: 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Colin Cowherd. Stu Gotts and company. 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Covino and Rich. The Odd Couple with Rob Parker and Kelvin Washington. The Jason Smith Show with Mike Harmon. 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

0: Gatto Show rolls on every night, all night long, as we got you covered here. Reminder, August 29th. Today is the fifth day of August, so 24 days from today in Vegas. That is a Saturday. Come on out, hang out. The next big Maller meet and greet. If you're in the Vegas area, been on there for a while now, come down. Say hello.
1: Vegas! Vegas, baby! Vegas!
0: This thing put together by our P1 Slug. Hey, buddy. In Vegas, so Slug will be the hostess with the mostest.
2: I'm there. The boss.
0: Last year, we were all blown away by Big Balls Bob. It was amazing. Did some karaoke
3: he
0: there.
3: He was amazing.
0: He killed it. He absolutely killed it. I don't know if Big Balls Bob's going to be back.
3: I hope he is.
0: I don't know. I know Dante said he's going to be there. And yeah. Got some star listeners flying in from all parts of the country. So come out, hang out with us. We'll have a good time there, a few hours in Vegas, and then you can go out and have all kinds of debauchery after that. More information when we get closer to the event. Meantime, you want to be part of the live radio show. We don't need you. If you want to add something, we'd be happy to have you. We'd be happy to have you. We don't necessarily need you. You got plenty of content. However, you want to be part, 877-99 on Fox. We always welcome new people. The only time new people call is when we do a newbie night. That's about it. It is August, so we have to do our August newbie night. So we'll get to that at some point. This is not a newbie night. You can still call at 877-99 on Fox. On X, at Ben Maller. He blew me off.
4: At a hotel near LAX.
0: You can obviously hear the edit. That's sloppy editing. It's AI. I'm a professional broadcaster.
3: Sounds like a good time.
0: Sounds like a bad edit to me. Lorena is over there, and she's on X, although she's more on Instagram. And
3: hi, Bill.
0: Don't talk to me. FSR Tech Queen. FSR Tech Queen. And Koopaloop, a Bronco fan. A Bronco fan, your comments can and will be used against you in the court of sports radio. So please act accordingly. Yeah. All right. Nature Boy writes in, says, I'm afraid I will have to miss Lorena's advice segment. Can you ask her what the proper response is when a creepy stranger from Louisiana says, I love you? Yeah, I'll figure that out. I'll get to that. And
3: just smile and wave, boys. Smile and wave.
0: And Nature Boy he's playing around on the AI stuff. He's turned us into, I believe he's turned us all into monkeys. So we're all we're monkeying around is what we're doing, according to him. And Ferg Dog, answering the need for content, says, what would a hold-in look like for the Bennetts? You already do all the work there and the monologues and all that stuff. He says,
3: Ben.
0: Lorena.
3: I would love to write one of your monologues.
0: I would
3: for
0: love
3: you.
0: To. Yeah, let's do it. Tomorrow, why don't you do it?
3: And would you like that?
0: Yeah, I think that would be great. I think that would be great. I'll go out and see a movie or something like that.
3: It'll
0: and
3: be
0: I'll
3: so
0: roll.
3: Good. You'll have like an extra 2 hours.
0: I'll roll in here like 2 minutes before the show. I think that'd be wonderful.
3: Yeah.
0: I would enjoy that very much. That would be great. Michael in Tulsa writes in, says, Ben, is it possible that former Texas player Bijan Robinson could team up with former OU star and flag planting douchebag Baker Mayfield? Maybe Robinson could give some money to Mayfield and they can forget about the Red River rivalry. Was it possible? Yeah, because Baker Mayfield hasn't gotten a contract from the Buccaneers, so he hasn't been paid. And since he hasn't been paid, that opens up the possibility that he's going to leave Tampa at the end of the year. And so obviously he's going to have to play somewhere. You can do the math on that and figure it out. And the math is pointing one direction, away from where he currently is in Tampa. If the Bucs really want to pay him, they'd pay him now. What exactly are you going to wait for? Now, let's go to the phones. Let's say hello to Dorko the Comedian in Hawaii. Aloha, Dorko the Comedian.
5: Oh, my God, Ben. Hi, aloha. I'm wondering what you think of the hottest story in all of the NFL, the quarterback controversy in Minnesota, the competition.
0: More importantly, where have you been, Dorko? It's been a while. You have not called in. Have you recovered from the Mallorpalooza? I thought you did a great job in the Mallorpalooza. I got some angry emails. Was that you? Did you have like burner accounts sending me angry emails? Were you the one doing that?
5: Certainly not. No.
0: No, you were not.
5: Oh, my
0: doing
5: God.
0: That. Okay. Now, somebody was doing that. They're very upset. They were very upset that you did not win. And they felt like there was some kind of shenanigans going on. And then you disappeared. However, you're back. And so here we are. It's amazing. You've returned to the show.
5: Dorko's back. Guess who's back?
0: Yeah.
5: tell us. Yeah. Well, you know, in all honesty, like the two dork, I've been having trouble staying awake.
0: It's early, though. We're not even on that late where you are.
5: I know.
0: What time is it?
5: Let's see. What do we have here? It's nighttime.
0: Okay. See. Now he's being. He's a comedian. And this is the top comedian in all of Hawaii. You're the number one comedian. Is that correct? Am I accurate in saying that? I believe I am. Yes.
5: True that. You know.
0: Any gigs coming up you'd like to share with the class? Any performances up ahead here?
5: Well, I don't know. Like, if the meet and greet's in Vegas, when's the meet and greet going to be in Hawaii? I can host it.
0: Now, that is one we definitely would love to do. I would love to do a Hawaii meet and greet. And do we have to swim there, or can we take a boat? How would we get there? What's the plan? Like, boat, swim? Like, what's the thing there?
5: You got to surf a big wave.
0: Oh, see that? See that, Rain? We need a big wave.
3: I could do that.
0: Yeah, I got you. All right, well, Dorian, a tremendous phone call. I'm so glad you're back. Thank God you were able to stay awake. How lucky are we that you were able to stay awake? You've made the show a show. All right, thank you. Let's say hello to Blind Scott, who's on the north end of Boston. Hello, Blind Scott. Welcome.
2: Yeah, I don't think there was a crime with that lady with the brick in her hand. I didn't see a crime in that. There was no crime committed. I got picked up by a paratransit vehicle. It went to the end of my road, and the guy goes, "We're not going to be able to go anywhere. We're stuck." So I called 911 and the police or whatever. I got into a car accident on Saturday. I was running, and I ran into a car because I was running up the street because I had to get to the dispensary. So I hope, God, if you're listening, you'll find me right now. I am here, God. I'm waiting for God to find me. I've been to three dentists. I've been kicked out of two dentist offices. I'm going to a periodontist soon.
0: Well, why do you keep getting kicked out of dentist's office?
3: Are you biting the dentist?
2: No, you know what a bucktooth bunny is? Both of my bucktooth bunny teeth are pushed back, so they're like sideways in the back of my mouth. So I had a dentist finally look at them today, and we were going to pull them, but we might try to save them. Dude, anyways, I got to tell you about Jarred Duran, man. This is why I called. The Red Sox had six runs in the first inning. The Red Sox are unbelievable. I remember when Ben was there. I'm just joking about not taking me to the game. I was really playing that up pretty heavy. Mike the Leprechaun paid for all that. He didn't want me there. But anyways, the Red Sox sucked. Coop was falling asleep in his seat at the game.
6: That's
2: dude,
6: true.
2: They're awesome. Yeah, they're awesome.
0: Well, that's because he was medicating himself. That was part of the reason. So
2: this guy, like Tyler Durbin from, like, what's that fight club? He plays for the Red Sox now. And he hit like a grand slam. And then Jarred Duran.
0: Are we doing Red Sox review? Are you calling up okay.
2: No, this Jarred Duran guy. I got to talk about this.
0: You don't like him.
2: No, I like him.
0: You like him?
2: Man, I love people that just go off on people like that. I think we should accept that they have this Section Tech podcast with Jared Karabas and Tyler Milligan. Dude, back in the day, I used to stuff those guys into lockers, man, Section 10 podcasts. If that was on 30 years ago. So, dude, if you take a look at those guys, they're real wealthy, too. They got a big DraftKings sponsorship, which we're waiting for Ben to get for his show. But these two guys got it. They got the DraftKings money a few years ago. They got multiple gambling outlets. Dude, Jarred Duran said he's going to beat these guys up. Dude, the Boston radio market is supposed to be so tough, dude. They take the soft side of this Tyler Milligan guy. This guy that looks like he's stuffed with estrogen, just waiting for someone to squeeze him and hug him. You know what I'm saying, bro? I'm on Jarred Duran's side,
0: okay,
2: bro. I don't care what he says about gay people. I'm gay and I love it. You know what I'm saying?
0: I understand. You're happy. You're very celebratory. Dude, what you are. Yes.
2: One other thing, dude. Yes. That World Cup stuff was awful. I had a battle axe, and they called it my cane. They kicked me out of it. Dude, that World Cup stuff was so bad. We had to pretend like we liked it on this show. Dude, you can't play soccer. It's the worst group of people that play soccer. Their arms, Lorena, look at their arms. They're like little flabby arms, and they just kick their legs. That's not like a real sport. They're standing in grass.
3: I dated a soccer player. Let me just tell you.
0: Yes?
3: They are not flabby in the arms.
0: Oh, look at that. All right.
2: But they usually have the small guy energy.
3: Or the legs.
0: Oh, boy. All right.
2: The curse of the Irish is usually with that stuff, with those soccer players. They ain't really that big of a guy. You know, those aren't the real athletes. The real athletes are on Patriots training camp.
0: The real athletes are sports radio people. We all know the finest athletes do talk radio. We've all said that for years.
2: I would never send you harassing emails. I would never use a fake account to send you harassing emails. That's actually wire fraud. So, like, if I was sending Ben, like, emails like, I'm going to kill you from a fake account, Ben could get me put in jail for that. Like, I'm not
0: Well, I give you credit because you did threaten to kill me from your own account, which I give you credit for. You did not like, use a burner account. Most people would use a burner account.
2: Yeah,
0: and you were very open about that, what you wanted to do and like where you wanted to put my body parts and things like that. It was very nice of you to say that.
2: Yeah, I live right next to the Boston FBI station, so me and Rush Limbaugh, we were pretty tight. So he sent the FBI over here. So when the FBI came here, we just laughed.
0: I'm sure Rush personally sent mega dittos and sent you the FBI. I'm sure that's exactly how that went down.
2: Well, who knows? But I'm famous, man. They can't put me on any stations now because they get so many emails.
0: Are you banned from the morning show now in Boston?
2: No. I mean, I would call in or whatever. There was an event they wouldn't let me go to. And, like, I needed to bring my mom to it. And, like, I was trying to get them to meet me outside.
0: You can't bring your mom. You're a grown man. You can't bring your mom to that.
2: It was at Encore Casino. I was trying to, like, yo, you guys got to meet me outside. You got to meet me outside. They wouldn't even communicate with meeting me outside, and I was nervous about walking through the casino.
0: You know, I'm amazed. You have not run out of material. You've been talking for 5 minutes, and you have not run out of material.
3: It's impressive.
2: Well, I'm on the up and up now. I'm going to get community help. There was a lesbian woman today that helped me in a taxi. You know,
0: how do you know she was a lesbian? Did she announce, I'm a lesbian? Is that what she announced when she came in the room?
2: Yes. I said, are you trans? And I said, are you trans? And she said, no, I'm actually a lesbian, like a real woman lesbian.
0: Now, Scott, I had an idea. You should play in the WNBA. Would you be willing to play in the WNBA?
2: Yeah, so I know Sophie Cunningham, the MAGA Barbie. She wants to ban all transgender athletes from the WNBA.
0: No, I want you to play in the WNBA. I think you should play. I'll contact some people and see if we can get your job. How about that?
2: Played in the John Hancock Work Basketball League, and I couldn't run or dribble, but I just played people.
0: It doesn't matter if you can run or dribble. I just want to get you a gig. That's it. You know, who cares?
2: Well, the Connecticut Sun was supposed to come to Boston, but they Pags, you know, Pags, the old owner of the Celtics, he couldn't bring him here, so the Connecticut.
0: All right. I'm bored. Thank you. I just shut up. Andre is in the Commonwealth. Hello, Andre. Welcome.
6: What's going on, Ben? It's good to be with you. First of all, in terms of these soccer players, I'm watching the World Cup. What is going on here? Are you allowed?
0: Are you watching the World Cup still? Because I thought it ended. Is it still going on? Did I not watch the end of it? I thought I watched the end of it.
6: Then I'm watching the replays. And the bottom line,
0: really?
6: Can you have more than 5% body fat and play on any of these teams? These guys look like they can go out and run a 100-meter dash, 200, 400, 800-mile marathon. Yep. All of these guys are in incredible shape.
0: Well, let's think about that. What are they doing? They're not really scoring any goals. They're just running back and forth. That's the sport of soccer. It's cardio kicking a ball is what it is.
6: And leaping and bounding and jumping over. Some of these guys can maybe even jump as taller than Willis. You know? Willis being Malinois. Okay,
0: oh, there's Willis. I hear Willis. I hear Willis.
6: He's in the building.
0: Willis.
6: He's hyped to be here.
0: Say hi, Willis.
6: Okay.
0: Yes.
6: Because we got to get this thing straightened out. But I was like, goodness gracious, you know? These soccer players, you know, they're kind of, you know, it's a new year, new me, Ben. I've been threatening to go to the gym for a while, do my push-ups and sit-ups. But I watch these guys out here, and I got a ways to go. I got to get a move on here, you know. So that's the first thing, you know, that I had to establish.
0: I understand.
6: You know,
0: well, it's very important. We've now established that, and Willis approves. I heard Willis the bark approves. There. Willis thinks that's a good take, solid Willis, take by Willis.
6: Very much approves. He's in tremendous shape, absolute wonderful shape. But previous callers. You know, let me just go back to sports. Lost my train of thought.
0: Oh, you're going back to sports? Oh, no. Lorraine, he's going back to sports. This is unbelievable. I can't believe that. What are you, ruining the show now, talking sports? What's wrong with you?
6: Okay. I mean, we can talk, you know. I did hear, you know, Lorraine.
3: We can talk about Willis's regular bowel movements. Is he doing okay?
6: Willis is doing well. We went out, you know. He had to get outside, you know, and run around. Sometimes the overnights, when he doesn't go outside, you know, but he's spry. The Malinois, they're generally healthy. So, you know, he gets out. We didn't go for the full, because when we walk, you know, that's when I have to have my, you know what I mean, my John Steinbeck moments, right? I got to walk. I got to think. I got to contemplate. So today, even though the weather was nice, good Cape League game, we didn't go for the full walk. We're going to get back to it tomorrow. But Willis is understanding, you know, and he's happy. But he wanted to verify what I said relative to the soccer players that are in tremendous shape, and we put a lot of respect on their name.
0: Okay. We've established that. I think we've covered the soccer thing. They're in shape. I think we can all move on now. We're good. They are in shape. So.
6: Right. They're in shape.
0: We'd like to alert all the affiliates. We've determined soccer players are in good shape. Thank you. Anything else?
6: All right.
0: No.
6: Now, last point.
0: Here we go. Last point, everybody. Last point from Andre and his dog, Willis. Here it is.
6: One of your previous callers, they said somebody accosted them with a brick in their hand and a crazed look in their eye, Ben.
0: Yeah.
6: You know, they came up out of nowhere. And you wanted to get that story a little bit over, but I felt like I was watching Michael Jackson's Thriller. You know what I mean? With the creaking door and everything. And I got a little nervous for myself and then also for that individual. Fortunately, they ran off, you know, and the police chased them down and there was no further incident. But once again, shout out to Willis and the Malinois. I think you might need to get a dog. Okay, I think if you had a Malinois with him, a good protection dog who is a little bit crazy, who might tear your room up and chew up your Jordan sneakers here and there. So there is some madness that goes along with the Malinois. Okay, but when crazed people with rocks in their hands and looks in their eyes mirroring Thriller come around, that's when, because Willis isn't having
0: anything. I got you. All right, I got to go. But thank you. There's the great Andre from the Commonwealth. There he goes. Where he goes, only he knows. And tremendous. And for those of you that are a Maller Plus subscriber, you've already got the rundown. For the rest of you that are too cheap to pay for that, we now have that up on X, so you can check that. We waited, you know, because we're trying to give a little prize to the people that are subscribing to Maller Plus.
3: And get those subscriptions up.
0: Exactly. You know, got to make sure they're happy. And Ryan in Mexico says more of Maller and less of the callers after that segment of talk radio.
3: I thought they wanted more callers.
0: Not anymore. No. Not after that. Dorco and Blind Scott and all these guys have done the end of that. Well, the awkward invite. Mike Trout was invited to watch the Angels trade talks by their interim GM, which is awkward on many levels because Trout's, you know, his name obviously came up. He has a no trade thing. And then his teammates, his buddies, their names came up. So a very awkward, I don't know if you want to be at that because that kind of sticks with you. We have straight ahead. We have Maller to the third degree. Here is the Insta trivia. Bijan Robinson, LaDainian Tomlinson, and Blank are the only players with 1,400-plus rushing yards and 700-plus receiving yards in a season all time. Again, Bijan Robinson, LaDainian Tomlinson, and Blank, the only players with 1,400 rushing yards, 700 receiving yards in a season all time in the NFL. That's the Insta Trivia. The answer, next.
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13: We have some sound from Kevin Durant over the weekend. I think you're talking about his response to the Philadelphia 76ers and the dream team they've created.
14: So that's a couple of things, right? And we'll play this sound right here where he's responding to this question. But I believe somebody asked him, here, let's just play this sound. Huh. Somebody asked him whether the Philadelphia 76ers, seems like a mindless question, are going to be contenders this coming year. And here's what KD said.
15: Feel like they're contenders?
16: Sure. You don't think so?
15: Well, no, I'm just asking you.
16: Last time they put both 3 20-point scores on the team, they said it was unfair, which is the team I was on.
15: Yeah.
16: They got 4 25-point scores on this team. So hell yeah, I think they're going to be a contender, man. They're going to be a great team to watch.
14: And he went on from there just to go on Twitter, which is, you know, his preferred form of communication.
13: Yes.
14: To then sort of continue to double down on the conversation. Like, first of all, Stu, he sort of simplified what the Warriors did by bringing him in by calling it the last time they put 3 20-point-a-game scorers together. That's not what you guys were. That wasn't three guys who just averaged 20 points. That was two of those three guys had won a combined 3 MVPs.
13: Right.
14: So let's not just sort of dismiss what you actually were.
13: And it was unfair.
14: It was.
13: Yes. Well, the big difference being that Philadelphia is not coming off a season in which they broke the regular season win total and won an NBA championship.
14: Yeah.
13: The Warriors were.
14: Exactly.
13: Yes.
14: And he is then doubling down on Twitter by saying, by sort of breaking it down, saying, hey, on paper, the Philadelphia 76ers.
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11: So here it is.
0: The Dodgers have done it again. Tarek Skubal, back-to-back Cy Young winner from the Detroit Tigers. Where does this land with you guys?
17: It does lend itself to this idea. I did see this floating out there that there are some owners who actually want the Dodgers to win their third World Series in a row to then push for fans and people to say there needs to be a hard salary cap.
18: I just look at this as if there was going to be a blockbuster move and everybody thought that that's what was developing for Skubal to be traded. I don't know about you guys, but that's the first thing I started thinking.
0: Yeah, you just assume, like when Kyle Tucker's name was brought up last year, and like, oh, what, you know, potential landing spots. The second the Dodgers were floated, I was like, oh, it's over.
7: Two Pros, LeVar Arrington, Brady Quinn, and a Cup of Joe, Jonas Knox. 6 a.m. Eastern, 3 a.m. Pacific on Fox Sports Radio. And now, Steve Covino.
0: Oh, boy.
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0: driver went down to Georgia. He was looking for a soul to steal. He was in a bind because he was way behind and he was willing to make a deal. When he came across this young man sawing on a fiddle and playing it hot, and the devil jumped up on a hickory stump and said, "Boy, let me tell you what. I guess you didn't know it, but I'm a fiddle player too. And if you'd care to take a dare, I'll make a bet with you. Now you played pretty good fiddle, boy, but give the devil his due. I bet a fiddle of gold against your soul because I think I'm better than you."
1: 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Coming up next hour, it is the Queen of Hearts with Lorena. We need some questions. Hashtag Queen of Hearts, which you probably don't know how to spell. Check it out, though, if you do. And Lorena will have her segment coming up next hour. In the meantime, on YouTube, at Ben Maller Show. That's at Ben Maller Show. 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Maller Monologues, other features only available on the YouTube channel. I'm told by our buddy in Fall River that the shorts are doing pretty well. The Maller shorts. Not the actual shorts I'm wearing, the shorts on YouTube. So check those out. Thank you. YouTube, Ben Maller Show. Help us out. Thanks. All right, time now for the Insta Trivia. Quickly! Quickly! All right, why are you yelling at me? Don't yell at me. All right, here it is. Quickly! And we'll go to the NFL. Bijan Robinson, LaDainian Tomlinson, and blank. The only players with 1,400-plus rushing yards and 700-plus receiving yards in a season all time. That is the question. What is the answer? Big Greg in Iowa, part of my offensive line on the Maller Militia football team, going with Forrest Gregg as his answer. We have Dolly Parton from Alf the Alien Opiner, Marshall Falk, guessed by Analog Al, Justin Cooper from Shane in Des Moines, who else? Dick Trickle or Drew Peacock from Mr. Irrigation, Herman Munster of the Mockingbird Heights Mustangs from Maller Prop Guy. Who else do we have? Matt Suey from Mediocre Kabuki, that's his answer. Neil Armstrong from JT the Wingman. Blind Scott, Fun Bags from Manuel and Gardena. Do you have an answer, Lorraine?
2: Tom Holland.
1: No, the Wrong. Correct answer would be none other than Steven Jackson, Lorraine. All right, here we go. Quick.
3: It's Maller. Cool.
1: What do we got here?
3: It's Grail.
4: All right. Browns coach Todd Monken told reporters on Monday that Dylan Gabriel has been earning more reps on the practice field. Do you think there's any chance he steals the starting job away from Shador or Watson?
1: No. I don't. Not at the beginning of the year. It'll be either Watson or Shador Sanders. And Dylan Gabriel get a lot of reps, though, in the preseason, Coop. A lot of reps in the preseason for him. Next!
4: A recent report says that Klay Thompson would love to return to L.A., where he spent part of his childhood. Ben, do you think Klay ends up on the Clippers or Lakers?
1: I hope he ends up on your Lakers. I think he'd be a perfect Laker.
4: I think he looks good in Clippers.
1: No, I think Klay, this version of Klay Thompson, who can't play anymore, perfect Laker. His dad's a broadcaster for the team. You know, it's just set up. It's a Hollywood ending there for Klay Thompson. He can live on a boat. Next!
4: Pete Crow Armstrong admitted this week that he likes a conspiracy theory that Babe Ruth never actually existed.
1: Yeah.
4: Ben, do you have a favorite sports conspiracy?
1: Well, technically, if you weren't alive and saw someone in person while they were alive, they didn't exist in your world, right? So, yeah. My favorite is the Cal Ripken game where the lights went out because he got into a fight with Kevin Costner. And then called into Fox Sports Radio years later. I believe that to be true. So that's what I'm... How'd we do?
4: He passes it.
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5: The Cubs sent the Dodgers to a fifth straight loss, 5-1, losing pitcher Tarek Skubal in his first start with his new team, allowed just two runs in six innings and had six strikeouts. Houston won again, 7-2 over Toronto. The Brewers, with the best record in the majors, beat Pittsburgh 4-2. Texas ended a six-game losing streak with a run in the bottom of the ninth to beat San Francisco 5-4. Victories for Detroit and San Diego. Tampa Bay, in 11 innings, won 9-7 at Colorado. The Yankees shut out St. Louis 2-0. George Lombard Jr. homered for his first major league hit. Boston won its sixth game in a row. Atlanta won its sixth straight. Philadelphia shut out Washington 5-0. The Nationals have lost seven straight, and Nationals all-star outfielder James Wood was placed on the IL. And the Reds, with two runs in the eighth, beat the A's 5-4. The Atlanta Falcons gave running back Bijan Robinson a three-year extension. I'm Steve DeSager.
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11: A trip to Rogers World. That's right, not Mr. Rogers' neighborhood. It's Rogers World now. It's not just a neighborhood, it's an entire world. Welcome in the beginning of another hour of the Ben Maller Show. We are in the air everywhere. Me here, you there, as we embrace the darkness, bringing light to the darkness, coast to coast, border to border, and beyond, on the vast and supersizedly powerful microphones of FSR emanating live.
9: Doing live!
11: This seat. We are back seat driving. I'm in the back. And you better slow down, dude. What the hell's wrong with you?

0: guaranteed human from the world-famous Fox Sports Radio studios, where B in Bismarck and Screaming Steven and Tom from Fullerton, they all say, hey, listen, Maller, can you help us out with that express? I said, listen, Outback John and Joanna, big fans of the show in Southern California, and OC and Inglewood, even Brandon, the guy that called up Hammer the other day from Kansas City, they all love Express. 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Will you do it? Okay, you're going to do it. Thank you. I do appreciate that. So our lead this hour from the land of the Yinzer, we go, Pittsburgh, PA, where Aaron Rodgers this week igniting a wildfire of controversy. Did you see this? Did you hear about it? No? All right. So he made an appearance playing grab ass with his bestie, Pat McAfee, the YouTube guy, and absolutely blasted the little weasel there, Dr. Anthony Fauci, called him an absolute coward, over his rather pathetic Senate testimony and the repeated use of the Fifth Amendment, which was rather shocking. Rodgers also took aim at disgraced former NFL insider Diana Russini, who really got inside NFL coaching. And he brought up the lack of media coverage in that scandal. The coach that was in the Super Bowl, Mike Vrabel, apparently stooping or at least fooling around a little bit there with Diana Russini, and the coverage was not there. Now, several prominent wokesters in the media online, the wokesters were up in arms. They were demanding that Rodgers be punished in some way, and it was not right what he said and all this stuff. Now, in response, do you think the Steelers, A, punished Aaron Rodgers, said, okay, we're going to not allow you to eat at the team meal with everyone else. They were going to, for a couple days, you're going to have to eat biscuits instead of everything else. You think they did that? They punished Rodgers. B, they said no comment. Or C, they said, you're entitled to your opinion. Do what you want. Well, the answer in many ways is C. In a prepared statement, the Steelers declined to rebuke Aaron Rodgers. Instead, they issued the prepared statement that said, through a spokesman, our players are entitled to their own personal views while acknowledging there are many different opinions inside the locker room. So that is a good stopping point, and we will discuss the question. Are you surprised that Aaron Rodgers was not punished by the Steelers for his live television rant about Dr. Fauci and Diana Russini? So I've got on this one, I've got Line Cook, Home Depot, and Canary Yellow. And it's not mellow. And we'll combine all of these things together, and we are going to make an amazing, stunningly good sandwich with the fries on top. That's the Pittsburgh sandwich. I don't want that Pittsburgh pizza where it's not cooked. I don't want that. I want that. I've had the Permane brothers. I think I'm butchering the name of that, but I've with Pete in Pittsburgh and the bread man back in the day. We went and a late night Maller meet and greet at the famous sandwich shop there in Pittsburgh. It was all right. I had no tomato, though. I took the tomato off that. All right. So again, the question, are you surprised that Aaron Rodgers was not punished or rebuked by the Steelers for his comments about Dr. Fauci and Diana Russini? So, first of all, I am surprised. I am pleasantly surprised that this took place here. Rodgers was, this week, he was moonlighting. Aaron Rodgers, he's moonlighting as a line cook at Applebee's. He did not mince his words. He diced them. Didn't mince them. He diced his words there. He then sautéed them and served them with a side of pure indignation. That is what Aaron Rodgers did this week. And frankly, listen, he has every right. I can understand why Rodgers will be spitting mad, and I get it. He was politicized, dramatized, and vilified by many in the media over the vaccination, which as time has gone on, turns out Rodgers was more on point than Dr. Fauci, at least in that regard. And then this guy Fauci's been exposed as a fraud and a liar and all that stuff. So it's a bad week for him. And Rogers is enjoying it. He's doing a victory lap. And people get very annoyed when they're wrong. And so they're upset with Rogers. I get it. Now, perfectly transparent here. I don't like much of this when I get guys on the other side ranting and raving. I don't really enjoy that. I don't necessarily enjoy Rogers doing his thing here. I did think the part about Diana Russini was on point as well, because I've gotten pushback from people that she's a very popular woman and she's very friendly with the media, other media people. And, you know, even some of the people that work here that do shows here love Diana Russini. So they're not going to trash her and any of that stuff. And the industrial sports complex, they rallied around here. They got together. They refused to dig their tentacles into the disgraced NFL insider Diana Russini and her canoodling with Mike Vrabel, the Patriots head coach. Now, thankfully, the Steelers, I believe they did make the right call here. They were calm. They were measured. And basically, it's like, we're not babysitting Rodgers. He's 42 years old. And that's it. And when you sign Aaron Rodgers, when you have Aaron Rodgers on your team, you expect Aaron Rodgers thinks. Now, he's only a few weeks away or months away from his next Joe Rogan podcast appearance, so he'll talk about all kinds of polarizing things there. And this is who he is. He's a firebrand, and pretending otherwise is kind of pointless there. It's like pretending the Steelers run a monastery. So Pittsburgh Brass, they kind of just shrugged, and they said, it's the guy we hired. That's the guy. All right, now secondly, to the WNBA. That's right, the WNBA. Our former Fox Sports Radio morning host, and I was the lead-in for Clay Travis for the years that he worked here, and he has created some headlines for what some are calling the indecent proposal. The indecent proposal. That was an old movie, you know, 30 years ago. The indecent proposal. Anyway, it's not about sex or anything like that. Well, it kind of is. The battle of the sexes, the culture war. And he's in that world, right? Craig Travis got the old Limbaugh chair. That's a big chair in radio. It's like the biggest chair in radio. And he got it. And so there's this huge, we talked about this the other day, there's this huge culture war going on. The only time people talk about the WNBA is when this stuff pops up. They're fully invested in it. And the issue of having, supporting a transgender player in the WNBA, this has become a thing. And there's back and forth. Anyway, Clay Travis got involved in this, and he has offered the champions. I'm told that the champions are a team in Vegas called the Aces. I'm told that's a WNBA team in Las Vegas called the Aces. And he has offered $10 million. For the Las Vegas Aces WNBA team that won their little trophy, their little piece of metal. If they can defeat, all they have to do is defeat an elite high school boys state championship basketball team. That's it. $10 million. So far, as of last we checked a few hours ago, neither the WNBA nor the Las Vegas Aces had publicly responded to our former co-worker here, Clay Travis's offer. That was after more than 24 hours, so no response there. The question, here it is. Where are you at on former Fox Sports Radio host Clay Travis and his plan to have the reigning WNBA champions play an elite high school boys basketball team for $10 million? All right, so this is a tremendous marketing stunt. I'm jealous. Now, when I first got into radio, one of the things that I was attracted to about radio is everyone used to do these kind of dopey things. It was great. And even in my early days, we put one of our update girls on a billboard in LA until one of the teams won. Like crap like that, I loved. Oh, it was so good. It started in San Diego radio. We did some crazy things down there promotional wise, and I love that stuff. There's not much of that in radio anymore. Everyone's just trying to hold on to their jobs in radio and the fun's going. I love the fact that Clay Travis did this because it's hilarious. All right. It's putting the spotlight on the Dingleberries, you know, calling their bullcrap. Okay. And the fact that an add-on is the WNBA team, the Las Vegas Aces, have decided radio silence is their response is hilarious. It's absolutely great. what are they putting a think tank together to try to figure out how to respond here? It's kind of like with all this talk in that league, the WNBA, about, hey, you know, they should allow, you know, transgender players to play with women in that league. And that has been a talking point here the last couple of weeks. And so it's kind of like your buddy, that one friend you had that thought he was the toughest guy in the world. It's like, oh yeah, I could kick a Navy SEAL's ass. I could absolutely fight and I would beat a Navy SEAL. And you're like, okay. And then you find a guy, you just were out shopping and you're like at Macy's and you find a guy who's a former Navy SEAL and you say, hey, I got this buddy of mine and he wants to fight you. And the guy's like, okay, yeah, I'm a former Navy SEAL. I'll do it. Why not? Okay, good. Let's do it. And so you call your buddy up and you're like, hey, I found somebody. And yeah, they don't check their phone. They put their phone on airplane mode and that's it. But you do not ignore $10 million. That is over, I believe the number I saw was over, if I read it correctly, it was over 30% of the entire annual revenue for that WNBA franchise, $10 million. Now, the only reason you would not have anything to do with that money is if you knew that those teenage basketball players, the high school kids, would embarrass you so badly that you'd have to go out of business. Then you would be like, oh, I don't really need the $10 million because I'll have nothing. I won't have a job to come back to and all that stuff. Now, whether this is true or not, our old pal Clay Travis claims that high school teams are lining up. These are not his words. These are my words. It's kind of like, you know, offer free Chick-fil-A sandwiches. People are going to line up for the free Chick-fil-A sandwich. However, not the Las Vegas Aces. They're not in it to win it, trying to avoid the Home Depot trip to the garden section at Home Depot and the ultimate Venus flytrap. And really what this is you're damned if you do and you're damned if you don't. It's the age-old thing, right? If the WNBA team were to beat the high school boys basketball team, well, you're professional, you're the top women's team, you're supposed to beat a bunch of high school boys. And if they lose, holy crap on a cracker. Like, for example, the most embarrassing loss in the last generation, the United States women's soccer team lost a scrimmage to a bunch of kids 15 and under in Dallas. The FC Dallas under 15s, that's 14 and 15-year-olds, beat the top U.S. women's soccer team in a scrimmage. And that was many years ago. It is still a point of great laughter for many when we look back upon that. And so, listen, it is a brilliant stunt because the Aces, they're not going to accept it. So they're ignoring it right now. And if they were going to accept it, they would have already done that. They'd have that Netflix docu-series lined up, ready to go, and the making of the game, and it would get massive ratings. If you were to put this together, if Clay can pull this off, which he can't, Clay Travis, if he could, and you were to put the Las Vegas Aces versus a team of high school players from, I don't know, Texas or somewhere, that would get NFL-level ratings. I would watch. I would be looking forward to that. That'd be great. And you would watch as well. All right, now, final thought to a zany story. This is Danny in Nashville who worships college football. Worships college football. So he's all excited. Now, this is not about any team in Tennessee. It's about Akron. I've been here for a long time. I think I've mentioned Akron football once in the last 30 years or 25, whatever it is. Anyway, the reason I'm bringing up the Akron Zips, they have gone viral here. They've announced, the Akron Zips have announced a very unique proposal. Very unique. A very unusual proposal, where they are going to allow one season ticket holder the opportunity to serve as the team's honorary offensive coordinator. Now, what does that mean? Does that mean you just go out in the field there and stand there and pick your nose and rub your butt? No, that does not mean that. September 12th, home opener against Robert Morris. What a matchup. Akron and Robert Morris. Tickets are available. So that matchup, the winning fan will help design the opening offensive drive, working directly with the head coach, Joe Moorhead, and we'll just call the opening, not the entire game, just the opening part of the game. The winner will be selected at random in 2 weeks. So if you're in that part of Ohio, or if you just want to, I guess you can buy tickets anywhere and be in Timbuktu or wherever you have to be and buy those tickets, and they'll take your money and they'll put your name in the hopper, and then they'll pull out a name and they say current season ticket holders and with fans able to earn additional entries by referring new season ticket holders to this competition. Now some are saying this is a joke, this is a shame, this is ruining the integrity. The integrity of the game. You can't have Joe Blow out there calling plays. What's wrong with you? All right, so here's the question. Akron football letting a random fan whose name is drawn out of the raffle call plays on the opening drive of their game against Robert Morris. Does this get the green light, the yellow light, or a red light? All right, so I'm going to give this a solid green light. I like it. Is it hokey? Is it a little corny? Yeah, it's all those things, but I'm into it. It's fun. This is fun. Remember when they had Jay Glazer call plays back when they used to have the Pro Bowl? Remember that? Yeah, I remember that. Anyway, it's wildly generous to allow a fan, a season ticket holder, to do this. Now, you know, here's the deal, though. You're calling plays on one series. So, what if the first play, there's a fumble, and that's it? One play. That's all. It's kind of like you get that one play. It's like being the CEO for the entire length of the trip to the powder room, the bathroom break. So I say that Akron should embrace the circus. This thing's gone viral. And think of the other ideas. I'm in the marketing business here doing radio. I've got some ideas here. All right. You're never going to become, if you're Akron, the Akron Zips, this is going to shock you, are never going to be Alabama or Notre Dame. So what you need to be is the Savannah Bananas. Who says no? The Akron football team should try to become the Savannah Bananas, that sideshow, kind of a mishmash of the Harlem Globetrotters, except of baseball. And I'm talking about one game dressing up wearing canary yellow tuxedos, and instead of helmets, wear a top hat. Put a face mask on the top hat. That's what I'm saying. So you do that. Opening call, if you're going full Savannah Banana, you have to honor John Gruden and call Spider 2Y Banana. You got to call that play. That's got to be your first play, Spider 2Y Banana. Now, the next part would be, after this promotion is over, I would contact the local zoo there in Akron, and I would say, listen, we would like to borrow a Gila monster. Well, why do you want to borrow a Gila monster? Well, we want a Gila monster because we're going to have the Gila monster select plays in one of our home games coming up in September. You want to have a Gila monster select plays in September? Yes, we would like that. Okay, we'll see if we can work that out. We'll do a little cross promotion. How about Love Night? Well, this is not that outrageous. Like a Love Night thing, we're at midfield. There's a proposal. It only happens, though, if Akron converts a 4th and 7. If they do not convert the 4th and 7, I'm sorry. You have to wait till the next home game to propose. How about the tire fire timeout? Does that sound like fun? The tire fire timeout there where Zippy, the mascot, is that the name of the mascot? I assume the Akron Zips, their mascot must be named Zippy. So the mascot punts, but it's not just your normal punt. The punt is a fan-selected household item like a garden gnome or a bunch of containers of LaCroix, like a 12-pack of LaCroix, and the mascot just kind of punts it. And whoever guesses how far the garden gnome will go from first point on the ground, they end up then winning some free pretzels and hot dogs at the concession stand. So that's a good idea. And so Ohio State, they've got the dot the I thing. That's their deal. I was fortunate enough years ago, I went to an Oklahoma Sooners home game and the Sooner Schooner and all that. Sooner born, Sooner bred, and when I die, I'll be Sooner dead or something like that. And so how about pinballs in paradise for Akron? Little pinballs in paradise. Pull out pinball machines and just knock yourself out. It is the Ben Maller Show. If you'd like to be part, you can join us right now. 877-99 on Fox. That's 877-996-6369. Now, coming up later this hour, for your dancing and dining pleasure. We will have the Queen of Hearts with La Reina. That'll be coming up a little bit later. We also have Too Much or Not Enough. So if you want to call up, be a game show contestant for Too Much or Not Enough, you can call right now and do that. Here's the Maller Riddle of the Day. Here it is, the Maller Riddle of the Day. Shaquille O'Neal, that's a washed-up former NBA star. Shaquille O'Neal recently revealed that he invested a fair amount of money in Ring cameras after blank. He invested in the company, meaning buying stock. Shaquille O'Neal revealed that he recently invested in the Ring cameras after blank. That is the Maller Riddle of the Day. The answer, we'll get to it, and we will do it next. However, it is the A Block. What hours? Let's find out right
1: Number
0: now.
1: Number three.
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15: From the Kelloland Live Doppler Storm Center,
1: Another pleasantly cool day on the way. 80 for a high today. That's 5 degrees below normal with a mostly sunny sky and a very light south breeze. On Thursday, mostly sunny, a little warmer, 84. South wind 10 to 20 miles an hour. Could be some morning showers on Friday, but then mostly sunny during the afternoon, warming back to 90. From the Storm Center, Kelloland TV, I'm meteorologist Jay Trowback.
4: Manager Dave Roberts on criticism regarding the trade for Tarek Skubal.
6: It just seems like there's always blowback with us. People are passionate. We feel good about it. There's nothing that we did that no one else couldn't have done. You know, I just laud our front office. We have to have the players to be able to pull something like this off. And, you know, we still got arguably one of the top one or two or three farm systems in baseball.
4: He's right about that with the farm system, to have the, you know, pieces that you can trade away to get Tarek Skubal. I mean, Andrew Friedman pulled this off when he was with Tampa. He made great moves and didn't have money. You have to have smart baseball people. It's not just Steve Cohen's like, I'm going to buy a winner. And then what's that look like now? Now you're selling off parts. I think you have to have some kind of game plan here. Yes, you do have money. Yes, you have to be smart and say to Shohei Ohtani, hey, would you defer this money? And he's willing to do that. Getting Freddie Freeman, getting Mookie Betts. No, the Braves aren't going to re-sign anymore. The Red Sox are willing to trade Mookie. You know, they've taken advantage of a lot of different teams. But I think they've done it in a smart way. It's not just, we're going to come in and bulldoze you. Yes, Marvin.
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0: show continues. And a reminder that we are just minutes away from Too Much or Not Enough. Got the Mallor Riddle of the Day as well. And later on this hour, the Queen of Hearts with Lorena, hashtag Queen of Hearts. If you'd like to participate in that, and you can join the fun at Ben Mallor on X. That's at Ben Mallor. Lorena's FSR Tech Queen and the Koopa Loop at A Bronco Fan. Your comments will be used against you in the court of the Mallor Militia, so please act accordingly.
1: Book him.
0: Here's the riddle of the day. Shaquille O'Neal. I still need my contestant, by the way. I don't have a game show contestant, so if we don't have that, we won't play the game. Here's the Mallor riddle of the day. Shaquille O'Neal revealed that he invested in the Ring camera company after blank. So that is the question. What is the answer? And let's see, does anyone in the Mallor Militia know the answer? Let's see, page down here. Mallor Militia members lurking in the bushes outside of the studios with double cheeseburgers from McDonald's. Oh, that was Danny in Nashville.
2: Ooh, that sounds delicious.
0: That was Danny in Nashville that did that. What else? Mr. Irrigation to monitor the new baby that they just had. All right. Alf, the alien opiner, says, after the Akron Zips mascot, Zippy the kangaroo, broke into Shaq's house. I got you. What else we have? Eek in Roseville, Minnesota, says, after his mansion was burglarized. He says that is the answer. What else we have? Let's see. Page down. Natron in Stockton, who has RSVP'd for the Big Mallor meet and greet in Vegas on August 29th, says, after telling Kobe, yo, Kobe, tell me how my ass tastes. Remember that great soundbite from years ago? Chip in the Q's. Huh? Oh, that was, you don't know that. Oh, yeah, Shaq was he had a career as like a rapper. No, he said that. He said that. It was a good radio drop for a while. I saw there's an Encarnacion, by the way, back in baseball. So we got to find the Encarnacion drop here. We've got to bring that back there. What else do we have? Let's see. Chip in the Q's says, after he saw it advertised on a late-night infomercial. Let's see. Can't read that. After one filmed Diana Rossini at work. All right. Skip that one. Ingesting Viagra from Johnny Q. Timmy from Busco, Indiana says, after Shaq had a video go viral of his dog chasing the Amazon driver. That is the answer. Somebody stole his Bowflex. His Bowflex, that's him. What else do we have? Page down. That's enough. Lorena, do you have an answer, Lorena?
2: This is a good rap.
0: A good rap. Is that?
2: I was listening to the Shaq rap.
0: I thought I was rapping. I didn't realize that.
2: No, but I was going to say, after watching that creepy Super Bowl commercial last year when he got his Ring camera.
0: No. Turns out Shaquille O'Neal revealed that he invested in the Ring camera company after a security company tried to charge him for home cameras $80,000 for home cameras.
2: What?
0: Yeah. Yeah, so Shaq said, well, you know, I don't really need to spend $80,000 on these. I'll just go down to the local store and I'll get some of those cameras. And that's what he did. So there you go. Yeah, it's, when you see, you know, like Beverly Hills, people get charged more if you're in Beverly, like a rich neighborhood, you get charged more. A Ring camera is like $60 or something like that, right? It's not that much.
2: Yeah, they're not that bad.
0: They're not that expensive, so. Anyway, is it time for the game show? Is that what we're doing right now? Game show.
2: But if they do that, yeah. I feel like it should come with like barred windows. If you're going to spend $80,000 on a Ring system, like
0: I disagree. I think it should come with a moat.
2: Maybe
0: with
2: some actual guard dogs and alligators.
0: No, crocodiles. An actual moat with crocodiles, and you should have someone 24 hours a day with bows and arrows that is willing to shoot you, just like in the Middle Ages. That's what you need. Like a
3: it's
0: chateau.
3: Another Ben Mallor game.
1: We've endured too many of these.
3: Is it too much or not enough?
4: Enough already.
0: And away we go. In to play the game from the Twin Cities, we say hello to Toby. Hello, Toby. Welcome to the Ben Mallor Show. So exciting, Toby. This is amazing. You're going to play a game show. Isn't this great?
5: It's amazing. I'm ready to do this.
0: All right, Toby. Very good. We're going to play the game. Let's learn a little bit about you, Toby. What keeps you up late at night here? Do you have insomnia? Are you working? Are you running from the law? What are you doing?
5: I've actually been on your show a couple times. I'm not running for the law. The law is running for me. But
0: yeah, understandable. Okay. Are you just?
5: I got done working late night, and my buddy, they're mechanics. They do overnight work, and I dropped the car off. So.
0: Oh, late night mechanical work. That's good.
5: Yeah, the last time I was on here was I was stuck outside in my my car. My girlfriend locked me out.
0: I remember that. All right, well, here you are again, Toby, and good luck to you. Too much or not enough. Yeah, have to get three right to win the game. You haven't been locked out, have you, in a while? You've been good, right?
5: No, I'm good. I'm actually dating a new girl. So.
2: Look at you.
0: Interesting how that happens. See, you get locked out of your house. That's a woman gets dumped.
5: You put me on hold, and I talked to her a little bit again. You know, it is what it is. But
0: yeah. So, all right, well, here we go. Let's do it, Toby. This is very exciting here. Toby, what a ladies' man. Right away, you've had, you know, 2% chance is pissed off. He can't find a woman, and you dump one and immediately find another one. All right, here we go. Earlier this week, James Wood became only the fourth MLB player all time with at least 70 home runs and 45 stolen bases in his first 350 big league games. That is a player for the Washington Nationals. Is that too much or not enough, Toby?
5: I think it's not enough.
0: Let's find out. That is correct, as James Wood is only the sixth player in big league history to do it. Question number two for Toby. He's got a new lady. Here it is. Tarek Skubal has the most starts with 9 or more strikeouts since the start of last season with 15. Is that too much or not enough?
5: I go too much.
0: He says too much, Toby. Let's find out. No, that is incorrect. No. You got that one wrong. The answer is 18. He had 18 starts with 9 or more strikeouts. Dylan Cease is next.
5: Oh.
0: With 17. You know what team he plays for, Dylan Cease? Nah. No chance.
5: Yeah, but the Padres?
0: It's the only team not in America.
5: Not Toronto?
0: Oh, yeah, look at you. Unbelievable.
4: I thought he was still in the White Sox.
0: Oh, yeah.
2: Is that a bonus point?
0: He's pitched for like two other.
5: I know that.
0: Oh, he was on the Padres, and then he signed with Toronto. All right, here we go. We're moving on. Question number three. Jamar Chase of the Bengals had 12 games last season with at least 10 targets. Is that too much or not enough?
5: Not enough.
0: You sure about that?
5: Not really, but I'll go too much.
0: What's your final answer?
5: Not enough.
0: All right, let's find out. No, that's wrong. I tried to help you. Too much. He and Puka Nacua led the league with 10 such games. Jamar Chase and Puka Nacua, the vampire of the NFL. Yeah. All right. Well, you're still alive. You got to get these last two right, Toby. So let's see what you got, okay? You ready?
5: Yeah.
0: You seem depressed. Are you okay? Everything all right?
5: Yeah, I'm good.
0: Okay. All right. Question number four for Toby from the Twin Cities. And here we go. There are 7 teams in MLB, Major League Baseball, who have a postseason drought of 5 seasons or more. 7 teams, 5 seasons or more. Is that too much or not enough to stay alive, Toby?
5: You said postseason?
0: 7 teams in baseball that have postseason droughts of 5 seasons or more, meaning they
5: I think it's not enough.
0: You think? You sure?
5: Not really.
0: Okay.
5: Should I go too much?
0: Well, I mean, I can't give you the answer, Toby. We can't do that. You can answer whatever you want.
2: Follow your heart.
5: It doesn't make sense. I'm going not enough.
0: Okay. Toby's very confident. Not enough. Final answer. Pens down and survey says...
5: Wrong.
0: No, too much. There are 5, only 5. The Sacramento Athletics, the Nationals, the Rockies.
5: I said there's not enough. There's not enough teams that have been played postseason.
0: No, but the answer was 5. So this is 7. The number we gave you was 7. There are 7 teams in baseball who have postseason droughts of 5 seasons or more, and that's too much.
5: And
0: there's
5: I said not enough.
0: Well, you did say that, but the answer is not. You're wrong. The answer is too much.
5: Oh, it's too much. You're right. You guys all laugh.
0: I know. We love you. But yeah, listen.
5: I'm trying to get my second golden ticket.
0: I know. Well, you didn't win this time. The A's, Nationals, Rockies, Pirates, and Angels, who lead the major leagues.
5: No, I should have said it's not. It's too much.
0: I understand. Well, listen, we have a nice parting gift for you. We have a lifetime supply of nothing. So that new lady, when she says, hey, get me something, and say, well, the Ben Maller Show's offered you nothing, they'll send you nothing, and we'll send her nothing. And we'll send you...
5: I like that air of nothing.
0: All right, we'll give you air. We'll give you nothing, and also a round trip to nowhere, Oklahoma. Until they build an airport, that is void when they build an airport in nowhere, Oklahoma. It is outside in the sticks there. All right, thank you, Toby. Have a great night there, buddy. The great Toby from Minneapolis. Checking in. He did not win. But we're all going to be winners because the Queen of Hearts with Lorena. Send your questions in, boys. Hashtag Queen of Hearts. Hashtag Queen of Hearts. And there's a line open if you want to get on the air and speak. Do you have the balls to talk to Lorena? 877-99 on Fox. We'll get to that. We'll do it next.
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12: Gone for 2 weeks. For the record, a labor-intensive vacation. The NBA announced that LeBron James, Adam Silver said, we're waiting for LeBron to make a decision because we want to get the schedule right. And then LeBron made a decision. And 2 days later, they announced the 76ers will play in the most national TV games. Okay, that's with the New York Knicks just being crowned champs. And Wemby's going to be the face of the league. And 41-year-old LeBron will have more games on TV than anyone else. And by the way, you're like, well, whatever. Yeah. Fanatic said James sold the most jerseys ever recorded for a player joining a new team across all sports in the first 2 days, including Shohei to the Dodgers, who's an international sensation as well. So you can go ahead and keep hating on LeBron, but this is two things to me. Brands matter, and this is something that needs to be said. LeBron James is the most influential player in NBA history. Jordan's the best shoe salesman. LeBron's the most influential, and here's why. We've never had more vitriol. We've never had more platforms. Average citizens have never had the ability to have their opinion heard directly to whoever you're criticizing. Could be Drake, it could be LeBron, it could be Tom Hanks, it could be a politician. You can directly send stuff to him. And yet LeBron, 24 straight years, the discussion leader.
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15: 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And if you put Tarek Skubal with Mizorowski, look out. 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
10: Now the Yankees turn back into the Yankees from 20 years ago, where at the deadline we're going to get aggressive. Now, not super, super aggressive, but very smartly aggressive, where they went out and got a guy for the next few years. They went out and got another guy who's going to come in right away. Judge's return. Their pitching already is elite. It's the best starting pitching in the American League, and they still have guys on their way back. Like, the Yankees have said, okay, we're making these moves, and now we're not beholden, because they've been sticking with Dominguez and Volpe way too long, right? I get that you think that, hey, it's bad. It's a bad look for the Yankees if our prospects come up and stink, but you can only make so much work before you have to realize, okay, we got to do something different. So sending them down to the minor leagues tells you, hey, we're catching everybody's attention. We are making changes because what's happened so far is not good enough.
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0: I just love love. Don't you, Ben?
1: No comment. No comment. No comment. Yes, Lorena, any opening thoughts here, Lorena?
0: Oh,
1: this is your segment
0: here. I was going to talk about Toby because, you know, when love locks you out, sometimes you got to open a window. I'm so happy for him.
1: Didn't they make a movie, How to Lose a Man in a couple days or
0: yeah,
1: whatever?
0: Yeah, How to Lose a Man in 10 days.
1: Just lock him out of your house. That's
0: I love
1: it.
0: That
1: boom.
0: Movie.
1: In the winter in Minnesota, lock him out of the house. He'll be gone, ladies. That's it. Yeah. All right. Peter writes in, says he's very depressed because the Queen of Hearts never checks the direct messages on Instagram. He says, I'm disappointed just like every year being a Cowboy fan. So that's Peter there.
0: Yeah, I'm sorry. And sometimes I read your messages and I just don't accept them so you don't see that I've read them.
1: Oh, wow.
0: Yeah,
1: evil.
0: there's a lot going on in my inbox. So
1: I understand. I'm sure there is. I got you. Ferg Dog
0: but
1: writes
0: thank you
1: in.
0: For the love.
1: I'm very bad about that, too. I don't check it very often.
0: It would be my whole day responding.
1: We're very popular. Ferg Dog says, why aren't more women into backgammon? This is a big issue, Lorena. I mean, we need women to be into backgammon. I'm a big backgammon guy, Ferg Dog says, and I'm having a hard time finding a girl who enjoys my hobby.
0: What is backgammon?
1: Well, it's a game that old people used to play when I was a kid, and now that's a long time ago. So
0: no, you should try playing Uno. Uno cards are fun. People like playing Uno.
1: Are there like Uno groupies that you could get for?
0: Oh my gosh, what if they did Uno speed dating?
1: Wow, that'd be huge.
0: Now whatever Uno card you get, like the number, that's who you have to talk to.
1: We should start that. We should do that.
0: That's kind of cute.
1: That's a great idea. Tremendous idea, unless it's not. Doc Dan in Minnesota writes in. He says, Queen of Hearts, the traditional gift for a first wedding anniversary gift is paper. Any ideas? I was thinking of a certificate with a spa package.
0: Ooh, that's a really good paper idea. You could also fill her whole room with origami. I think that would be really fun.
1: Oh, that until it gets wet and then it's that's over. Yeah, James in Tacoma's on the phone for you, Lorraine. It's the Queen of Hearts.
0: Oh, we love a phone call.
1: Hello,
0: hi, James.
2: Hi. So my wife doesn't care about artificial intelligence, but she's worried when I have artificial sweeteners in my body. And recently, I told her something very truthful. That is that grape juice is causing my poop to turn green.
0: Yeah, it might be.
2: But now she doesn't want me to have grape juice.
0: I wouldn't want you to have grape juice either. How disgusting is that? But also, why is she looking at it? Flush that down the toilet, my guy.
1: That's a good point. You know,
0: like, why are you telling her?
1: This is not the observation deck at the skyscraper.
0: Are you trying to kill your romance faster? What are you doing?
1: Do you take pictures of it, James?
0: Oh, send it to her while you're on the toilet. Babe, look at this one.
1: Here, look at my Instagram reel. It's me pooping
0: right
1: there.
0: Bring the plunger. Yeah. Yeah, right. No one needs that.
2: I have lime Kool-Aid and nothing happens, but man, that grape juice, wow.
1: All right, well, thank you. I appreciate that. Yes, all right. Will T. writes in, he says, what can men do now in advance of their ladies to apologize for prioritizing the Super Bowl in 2027 over Valentine's Day? The Super Bowl is on Valentine's Day next year.
0: Yeah. No, this is actually a really good opportunity for you to get creative. Involve love into Valentine's Day. I mean, like the Valentine's Day into football. You know
1: all right.
0: what I'm saying?
1: JT the Wingman writes in from Tennessee. He says, what is the best board game to play with your partner to set the mood?
0: Ooh, I like Battleship.
1: It's the wrong answer.
0: Oh.
1: It's got to be Twister.
0: Oh,
1: come on now, right?
0: That would be naked, though. You'd have to do naked.
1: Well, you don't have to do naked.
0: Yeah, you have to be naked if you're going
1: to
0: play Twister. Yes, you do.
1: No, you do.
0: I'm not
1: doing that.
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5: 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Rookie quarterback Carson Beck will start the exhibition opener for the Cardinals on Thursday. In college football's preseason coaches poll, Ohio State is number one, Oregon is number two. In baseball, the Rays won in 11 innings at Colorado. The Cubs beat the Dodgers 5-1. LA's lost five straight. New Dodgers pitcher Tarek Skubal in his team debut, two runs allowed in six innings. Milwaukee and Houston each won again. Atlanta won at six straight. Boston won at six in a row. Shutout wins for Philadelphia and the Yankees. Reds beat the A's 5-4 with two runs in the eighth, both on wild pitches. I'm Steve DeSager.
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13: Well, it turns out the price of flowers has gone up. Welcome in the beginning of another hour. Yes, another hour of the Ben Maller Show. We are in the air everywhere. As you or I are hanging out, you're in the passenger seat right there. As we are all about the sound. It's all about the sound. Coast to coast, border to border, and beyond on the vast and the extravagantly powerful microphones of FSR emanating live from the seats, the cheap seats of broadcasting, the dreaded overnight shift, now early mornings, guaranteed human from the world famous Fox Sports Radio studios, where Scott from Northern Kentucky and Joe the Ghost Hunter. I haven't heard from those guys as much. I met them at the Maller meet and greet we did there. Wonderful time. They said, Maller, can you give me some bull? And then Perito, not a burrito, his name is Perito, and Mr. Irrigation and Hal Pal from Houston, they all got together and said, we really need bull. I said, listen, I got to make sure that my guy, Vols fan Jimmy, I got to make sure that he wants bull. And they said, yes, he does want bull. And so I said, as long as he wants bull, it is time to get your financial portfolio game ready with Webull. 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

0: 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And with let me grab this here. Here we go. Am I going to make it? Let's see here. Oh! I think it went
1: to
0: through
1: the left.
0: No, it went through the zone, though. I think it went through the strike zone. Let's go to, can we go to the ABS challenge? I'm going to tap my helmet on the, no? All right. Anyway, our lead this hour from Baltimore. Is this about Lamar Jackson? No, this is not about Lamar Jackson. It is not about Lamar at all. Instead, the Ravens making some news here. If you didn't see it, the Ravens have locked up wide receiver Zay Flowers. He gets a four-year contract for $140
2: million.
0: $140 million. So you really didn't see this. But the deal includes $108 million guaranteed. Guaranteed. Unless he violates the moral clause, and then he won't get the $108 million. It is one of the largest contracts. One of the largest contracts for a wide receiver in the NFL. Flowers coming off a breakout year by his standards early in his career. As Zay Flowers had 86 catches, 1,200 yards, and 5 touchdowns. So that's what he has. 25 years old, Zay has become the number one pass catching target for Lamar Jackson and the Baltimore offense. So all that's a good jumping off point. Let us discuss the question. Did the Ravens just pay market rate, market value, or did Baltimore pay premium pricing for wide receiver Zay Flowers? So I've got Celestial Map, Mountain Dew, and Chris Rock, that old comedian Chris Rock. We'll combine all of these things together, and we are going to have the Gabagool. And if you don't like that, we have the Baba Ganoush. And if you don't like that, we have some matzo ball soup. So just try all of it. Try all of it. Knock yourself out. Now, to kick off here, after a minutes-long investigation and deliberation of the available information, this contract for Zay Flowers, and good for him. The contract for Zay Flowers, it's like going to Disneyland, Main Street USA, the magic shop there at Disneyland, and getting a whoopee cushion. Ergo, this contract is the I word, it's inflated. So mazel tov to Zay Flowers for getting this amount of money. Flowers got his flowers. Good for him. Way to go. However, at an average of $35 million per year, it's not my money, but not your money either, $35 million a year, that is, I believe, tied. I read that it's tied with Justin Jefferson, the top wide receiver for your Minnesota Vikings there, as the fourth highest paid receiver in the National Football League. And if you look at the celestial map there, if you look at it and you see all the different stars and all the planets and all that stuff on that map, Flowers, if you notice where he is, he's over here. And then if you look up over here is Justin Jefferson. So Zay Flowers is here. And then if you look at the Telestrator or the Radiostrator, you've got Zay Flowers. And then over here is Justin Jefferson. He's up here. So they're not in the same galaxy. Jefferson is way ahead of Zay Flowers. And yet, money, Zay Flowers is either tied or ahead, depending on how you slice it and dice it and all of that. And Zay is a good player. He has established himself as a good wide receiver. Yet, Baltimore treating him like some kind of generational, once-in-a-lifetime asteroid is what they're doing here. And who exactly were they bidding against? I always wonder about this, because like Zay Flowers is a good, not great player. He's not become great yet. And he was under contract. So who else was bidding? Like the people at NASA said, hey, we'd like a bid. Did Elon Musk come in here and say, hey, I'm representing SpaceX? Was it the IWRF, the Intergalactic Wide Receiver Federation? Did they step up and say, we'd like to counter that offer? I'm just asking. I would love to know, like, why did you have to do it? The deal leaves zero margin for error for the player. And despite, he's only a couple years into his NFL career, but he's had some gaudy yardage numbers, Zay Flowers, some really impressive yardage. Flowers has not yet shown he's a prolific touchdown maker. And so he's not been able to find pay dirt very often early in his NFL career. And my Spidey-like senses say that, and I learned this from Stan Lee, with great financial power comes great responsibility for Zay Flowers here. And so once you're paid like a top-level wide receiver, a top-five wide receiver in the NFL, every drop pass, every no-show in a playoff game, and that hot seat gets a little bit hotter, just a little bit hotter. And you know that. You know that. And again, I go back to my premise. I talked about this earlier with the Atlanta Falcons and Bijan Robinson. They have so much money in the NFL. They don't want you to do. They're just rewarding. Now, Bijan Robinson's better than that. He's a running back. That's the problem. But Zay Flowers, like, oh, we got to pay somebody. All right, we got money to burn. Burn, baby, burn. Burn, burn, burn, burn, burn. Now, furthermore, here we go, Buffalo. Here we go, Buffalo. Josh Allen, former MVP Josh Allen, said recently the Bills have already put last season's pathetic performance, where how many turnovers did Josh Allen have against the Broncos? I can't count that high. Anyway, the playoff loss there, Josh Allen putting it behind the team. Shocking he would say that. We never hear that from teams that lose in the playoffs, that they put it behind them. He emphasized, though, that the Buffalo football team has studied it and learned from their mistakes. Just like every other year they lose in the playoffs, they learn from their mistakes. Okay, now the reflection, as you look back for the Bills' repeated choke jobs in the playoffs, Josh Allen admitted to a gaggle of reporters. He said it's a hard pill to swallow. However, he later said, You knock enough at the door. We do our own sound effects here. You knock enough at the door there, and all of a sudden it's going to open at some point. Close quote. He's expressing confidence that persistence will eventually pay off, and the Bills will reach the promised land in the Super Bowl. So that is a good jumping off point. Let's discuss this one. So Josh Allen says if you knock enough, at some point, it's all going to work out for you regarding the many playoff failures. Is he on to something with the Buffalo Bills? Does he have a point here? So it's a very dull point. Very dull. You're not going to cut anyone with that point. You're not. So I'm rolling my eyes so hard. How hard are you rolling your eyes? You can literally see the stars. You can see the stars on this one. And who wants to be the person to tell Josh Allen that this is, it's just not true? It's chicken feathers is what it is, or chicken crap, or whatever you want to call it. This is the classic Mountain Dew mindset. What is the Mountain Dew mindset, you ask? Well, it's not just do the do, it's the do factor. You hear this all the time. Well, he's do. Used to drive me nuts when I was a radio reporter when I started. I used to have those. I don't have them anymore. Everyone got fired and laid off, and none of them left. I had that job, and I'd interview coaches. And I still remember, I have PTSD. There was this guy named Larry Brown, who, not the blogger guy that used to work here, the basketball coach, and he bounced around, coached everywhere. And I was covering the Clippers. They were terrible. You know, 1990s Clippers, horrific. And Larry Brown came in there. I didn't even remember who he was coaching. And, you know, he had coached the Clippers, and they were just dog food. And he spent about 5 minutes doing that whole Lou Holtz thing where he's, oh, they're due. They've got good players over there. They're due. That's the ticket. They're due. Good luck on that. This is also, you can call it what it is, the gambler's fallacy, if you know what the gambler's fallacy is, and that is believing that a team is going to win because they've lost a few games in a row and they're due. They're due to win. And as we know, much like on Wall Street, past results do not guarantee future outcomes, good, bad, or ugly. That is not the case there. And so the Bills, they're not even really knocking on the door anymore. We've determined this, they're guilty of loitering. The Buffalo Bills are loitering. And Buffalo, of all franchises, is the franchise that has given us the most humiliating accomplishments for players. Like, if you look at the players that have had the most heartbreak, The Bills practically have copyrighted heartbreak at this particular point. Jim Kelly and Bruce Smith, 0-4 as brothers-in-arms there in the Super Bowl, 0-4 with the Buffalo. Cornelius Bennett, he had the Buffalo run. I think he was also in a Super Bowl with the Falcons, defensive player, 0-5. And so we can go on. And Randy Moss never won a Super Bowl. Pretty good player. Dan Marino's somebody that people bring up a lot. Never won. Had a chance to get there early in his career. And everyone said, oh, he'll be back. He'll be back. No. So for every John Elway who was carried across the finish line by his running back, there's 100 other players that don't get to cross the finish line here. And so you look at it, and Allen keeps ringing the bell. And it turns out that no one's home. So you're not going to get in. And you break in. You might be able to break in. That's it. And so the Bills this year, they didn't fully gut the roster, but there were some big changes to the Buffalo football team this year. They did whack their coach. They brought in Joe Brady. And that's a scattershot move. Who knows what you're going to get? A first-time head coach in the NFL, Joe Brady. And at this point, the Buffalo Bills fans are not even, the Bills Mafia are not buying hope anymore. What they are doing is they're just stuck leasing it. And that's no good. The payments never stop. They will not stop those payments. Now, meanwhile, the last thing, to Green Bay we go. The frozen tundra of Green Bay. And that is where Micah Parsons is feeding the content machine. Continues his rehab. He's not going to play until like week four, week five of the regular season. Says he's on schedule, he announced. All right, well, here's Micah Parsons ranting and raving, letting the world know his situation in Green Bay. Let's go to the audio tape.
1: I think it's very realistic. I just got to put the work in. We got to get to the point where I'm feeling great and we all say, Micah, you'll be in a really good phase. Is it possible? Yes. At the same time as in these next, how many weeks is that? Like, is it 10, 12 weeks from now? We got to do our part to make it possible. But, you know, it's not off the board, but we got to put the work in.
0: All right, got to put the work in. Now, the money part of the quote, he went on and bragged about getting up at 7 in the morning or 7:30 to work out, and he talked about going in one of these, they call it the A-Mortal Chamber, $160,000 chamber where it helps you recover. I mean, the level of bullcrap these NFL teams have been sold is next level. Like, if you are a con man and you can go in and tell the NFL teams, oh, yeah, we got this machine, it's a thingamajig, and then it'll help you heal a lot faster. Well, is it verified? Has it been studied and approved and all that? Is it a peer-reviewed study? No. We found a couple of people one was in Guantanamo Bay, and the other was in Mexico, and we had them sign off on it. So, okay, here's $170,000. No problem. We'll pay an extra $10,000. Now, Parsons went on to warn opponents. He said, people are worried about the knee. They should be worried about how I'm going to play when I get back. Ooh, those are fighting words. All right, so here's the question. How much stock do you put into Packers defensive star Micah Parsons issuing a warning to the rest of the National Football League? Now, I would like to quote my former colleague here at Fox Sports Radio for several years, the great Jim Mora, who's in his 90s now, God bless him, and lives out in the Palm Springs area, because that's what you do when you're in your 90s. You live in Palm Springs. Anyway, Palm Desert, whatever. Anyway, Jim Mora, famous quote, diddly poo. And if you don't like that, we can do diddly squat, because that's what that is. That's the amount of stock that I put into Micah Parsons bragging about issuing a warning to the rest of the NFL. It's diddly squat. Parsons has always had the gift of gab. I've heard he gets paid an insane amount of money to do a jock podcast. Good for him. So a lot of money, gift of gab. And it sounds like just by being around all those years, Jerry Jones, through osmosis, he's doing some kind of Jerry Jones cosplay here, even though he's not with the Cowboys anymore, where it's prepackaged. It's like Office Depot canned air, hot air from Micah Parsons. And he's getting the headlines. While he's rehabbing, Micah Parsons is getting in the headlines there for the Green Bay Packers. Good for him. Now, in Wisconsin, small sample size. Small sample size. However, Parsons has not walked the walk because he hasn't been able to. He can't even walk. He got hurt early on. Snap, crackle, pop. That's the story so far. Imagine, though, bragging. Bragging about your workouts and your rehab, which is what Parsons did. He was bragging about his workouts, and he gets up early, and he's doing all this stuff. And you're pulling down $46 million a year. And it reminded me of the famous line Chris Rock, the old comedian, preached back in his prime as a comedian when he rant and rave. He's like, you don't get extra credit for doing what you're supposed to do. If you're hurt as a football player, you're supposed to rehab. But you don't get credit for that. It's not like, well, you get up early. Okay, well, that's, you have to get up early because the trainer has to work with other players who are actually playing on the team. So to accommodate the schedule so everyone has access to the training staff, you have to go in there early. It's not like it's like, well, get up at the crack of dawn. That's just the way it is. So eventually all that ends and the games will begin and we'll see what happens here. And until Micah Parsons is out there terrorizing quarterbacks instead of giving really good zingers, really good quotes, not the hostess zingers, but the good kind of zingers to the media, then this particular warning by Micah Parsons has the edge of going to Pottery Barn and getting a napkin ring. A lot of sharpness on that napkin ring from the Pottery Barn. A lot of it. So, listen, it is cheap, and I prove that every time I get my paycheck. Talk is cheap. And so, sacks, not cheap. Pressuring the quarterback, not cheap. That's the currency that Micah Parsons is getting paid a lot of money for. It is the Ben Maller Show. And if you'd like to be part, you can join us right now, 877-99 on Fox. That's 877-996-6369. Also on X, at Ben Maller. That's at Ben Maller if you'd like to be part of the live radio program. And I'm not sure what the term is for this in baseball. Some will say it's blue balls. I don't think that's the proper term. We'll get to that. And you think you're having a bad week? No. I know somebody having a much worse week than you. We'll get to that, and we will do it next. However, we go now to Sherman Oaks, California, a live performance from the Lorena Theater in Sherman Oaks, California, right there on the iconic Ventura Boulevard, which has been mentioned in so many songs over the years.
2: La, la, la, la, la, la.
0: It's warming up right now. That's behind the scenes, the making of the oh my God, this is amazing. The ratings for this are going to be through. All right.
2: So hand me my water.
0: Oh, no. Oh, she doesn't realize her mic's on. Let's see if we can find out what hour it is.
2: Number four.
0: Saw the jazz hands. She raised the jazz hands. 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
13: Another nice day on the way today. Mostly sunny skies. High of 80. That's 5 degrees below normal. A south breeze 5 to 10 miles an hour. On Thursday, mostly sunny. South wind in 84. On Friday, morning showers then 90. And highs a couple degrees either side of 90 this weekend. Maybe some showers Saturday and early Sunday morning. From the Storm Center, I'm Jay Trobeck.
4: And Brady Quinn and Jonas Knox.
0: Tony Romo placed on leave. J.J. Watt's been elevated to the number one team at CBS.
14: Up top, to broadcast.
0: It's a big win for defenders. Huge win for them. But it does feel like this is sort of a wrap on.
14: Oh, that's it.
0: Yeah.
14: There's no going back.
0: Like, I don't know how you look at it any other way than, yeah, that's probably it. Considering, look, the season doesn't start for a while now. I mean, you could let things die down. You could let things calm down. He releases a public statement, and next thing you know, he's there for week one, and he's calling games with CBS. The fact that this early, they jumped out ahead of it to not only say he's been placed on leave and we've already elevated the other guy to the number one spot, it just feels like that's a wrap for Tony.
14: Hey, man. You got who's your A groupers out there? Who's the number one?
0: Jim Nantz.
14: Who goes with Jim Nantz?
0: Tony Romo. Normally.
14: No, who's number one, like, teams out there, like, that are calling games? So, Jim Nantz, Tony Romo, who else?
0: Kevin Burkhart, Tom Brady.
14: Okay, who else? There's only one more big one.
0: Yeah, Collinsworth and Tirico.
14: Okay, well, that's two more big ones. Joe Buck, Troy Aikman.
0: Yeah, and then, obviously, you've got Al Michaels and Kirk Herbstreit on Amazon Prime.
14: Right. Okay, so
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0: 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Save the date, August 29th, 24 days from today. Today, the fifth day of August. Happy hump day. Be in Vegas, August 29th. Check it out. If you're in the area there, we're on in Vegas. If anywhere else you want to come out and hang out with us, we'll give you the name of the venue. We'll get a little closer to it. Tell you exactly where we'll be, when we'll be there. Just save the date. That's it. Check it out. Ben Maller Show hits Vegas. It's our third consecutive Maller meet and greet. 3 years in a row we've been.
1: Yes, you don't want to miss it.
0: Yeah, it's a lot of fun. People still talk about Big Balls Bob last year, how great that was. And hear rumors. Big Lou, I think he'll be making an appearance there. He's on number two. Some other.
1: Yes, he will be there.
0: Very cool. All right, in the meantime, if you want to be part of this live radio show, 877-99 on Fox. That's 877-996-6369. Also on X, at Ben Maller. That's at Ben Maller. And you can say hello to Lorena, FSR Tech Queen.
1: Hi, Bill.
0: Don't talk to me. And Coop at All Bronco Fan. That's All Bronco Fan. Your comments can and will be used against you in the kangaroo court that is the Maller Militia. It's a mostly peaceful organization. Every once in a while, though, we have to go to cyber warfare. We don't want to do it. Sometimes we have to do it. It happens. There you go. What else do we have? Let's see. I see some random messages from Hoosier Bill about horse feathers. I see that. And I think we'll move on. Let's go to the calls and we'll say hello to Poppy in San Diego. Hello, Poppy. Welcome.
2: Hey, hello, mentor. Beautiful night right here in San Diego.
0: Yeah. What's going on here? What's going on with you, Poppy?
2: Well, you know, busy working, you know, right here. And usually we're here doing deliveries, Uber Eats, and, you know, Trifecta.
0: Yeah, what are the good people of San Diego eating here late at night? What are they eating early in the morning here?
2: Well, you know what? They were eating a Shake Shack at McDonald's, and I got a Trifecta back-to-back in a McDonald's one. I was waiting for a while at McDonald's, and I was going to go deliver this order in downtown, you know, and when I was going to drop off, they canceled, and I guess free food for me, a Shake Shack, or I'll give it sometime to.
0: How's that work? So you got to pick up the food, you go to deliver it, and then they cancel, but you've already picked up the food, so how's that work?
2: So once they cancel it, I could throw it away, or I can give it to a homeless guy right here. Sometimes I see I get food I don't like, I help out the community, I give it to the homeless right here in downtown, if I want to.
0: Or you just eat it. You know,
2: there
0: you go. Yeah. All right, well, fascinating. All right, yeah. This is tremendous. We're learning all about the inner workings of Uber Eats. This is great.
2: Yeah, the in and the out. But you know what? I just wanted to say, hey, we had a great segment at the World Cup, and we're coming up for the NFL one, and we're going to bring it back. And
0: are we? You know, wait. Coop, did we have the? I don't think we have the budget for that, right, Coop? We don't have the budget for Poppy's picks. I don't think we have the budget for that.
3: We spent our budget for this month.
0: Yeah, I'm sorry.
2: No. People love it, mentor. And we're gonna give.
0: No, you're not. You're not gonna be picking. Lorena. We don't. Seriously, right? You saw the budget, Lorena. I mean, we're
1: listen, Poppy. We're they the can't black. Even give me a bigger paycheck this month. I mean, yeah.
3: We had to pay Marcel.
1: Yeah.
0: Yeah. We paid for a couple of cameos of Doc Mike. Right. We paid for Doc to make some appearances on the show.
1: Mm-hmm. Yeah.
0: Yeah.
2: No, and don't forget, people want Poppies on this picture.
0: Let me check. Hold on. Let me see here. Meeny, meeny, miny, miny. Steven Manhattan, do you want Poppy's pick, Steven Manhattan?
4: No, but if he has any spare food, he can send it over here past the East River. I'll take it.
0: All right. Poppy, he says he doesn't want your picks, but he would like a free food, a free meal. I'm sure it'll be very fresh when it goes from San Diego to New York. It doesn't get any fresher than that, right?
2: Well, you know what? If he wants my picks with the picks that he's doing, he could buy some food.
0: Oh, see, look at that. Yeah, that's not true. I unfortunately, Poppy, we remember your picks from last year. Let me see here. Doc Mike, you got the Doc. Hello, Doc.
5: Good morning from sunny Chicago. And I want to shout out to Kansas City. You got a lot of listeners over there. I got a call from Dr. Kaplan. You got a truck driver that's on your show every night. He's listening to us right now.
0: Yeah, they love you. The food, as you know, Doc, you were there when we had the birth of the Ben Maller Chicken Fingers years ago, and you showed up to that event. A lot of fun. Good times.
5: Yeah. I just was introduced in California. You know, I was in California last week.
0: I heard. You didn't come by and see me, though. How rude of you.
5: My patient there introduced me. I had my first chicken fingers, I guess, or chicken wings.
0: Doc Mike ate. Oh, my. Coop, send that out. Doc Mike, you ate fried chicken,
6: what?
0: Doc? What is going on?
5: Yeah. Well, that was the only thing to eat.
0: Have you lost your way, Doc? This is unbelievable. Do we need some kind of intervention, Doc?
6: It was delicious, though, wasn't it, Doc?
0: You enjoyed it, didn't you?
5: It was not that bad, but you know,
0: not that bad. It's wonderful.
5: Here's the deal. I'm a country club guy, right? We don't eat with our fingers. That is messy.
0: And, Doc, this is something.
6: Oh, you did not fork and knife some chicken fingers.
0: Yeah, don't do that. Now, Doc, this is a new invention they just came up with for people that eat chicken fingers. It's called soap. And they have water. They came up with that a few years back. So you can actually wash your hands, Doc, with soap and water. Isn't that amazing? Isn't that great?
5: I'll try it.
0: All right. When are you coming to the Vegas meet and greet, Doc? You going to be there August 29th in Sin City?
5: No. I'm traveling from here. I've got to go to Evansville, Indiana. Yeah. Miller Beach, Michigan. Rock Island.
0: Okay. Well, I don't need your whole itinerary. It was a simple question. Yeah, I don't need the whole itinerary. Hold on a sec, Doc. Let's see here. Mike the Leprechaun. You have something. Mike the Leprechaun, please.
7: Good morning. I have the gift of the gab. How are you, Ben?
0: I don't like small talk. Yeah.
7: Okay, anyway, the Red Sox won 14-2. I'm sure Marcel was watching the Red Sox.
0: My game was over early. Want to talk to Marcel? Hold on a sec.
7: If I have to.
0: Marcel, Mike the Leprechaun would like to say hello to you, Marcel.
8: Oh, the idiot con, the villain con that is there, Ben. And, Mike, I do totally disagree with you. Nobody cares about the Red Sox con anymore. And, Ben, my Yankees and Mets, the ambassadors, are winners, including the newest member of the Pinstripes last night against the Cardinals.
7: Interesting.
0: What is going on?
6: What is that?
0: What are you doing, Mike?
1: Are you doing stuff again, Leprechaun?
7: I'm always doing stuff. I'm a mischievous leprechaun. Yankee Doodle Dandy. Stop. My daughter's visiting from. I'm meeting my grandchild for the first time. So, anyway.
6: He's meeting his grandchild for the first time, and he's on hold with the Ben Maller show.
0: Shouldn't you prioritize your grandchild?
7: The grandchild is sleeping, but the mother is up here just hanging out. We're going to go to Dunkin' Donuts.
0: Oh, okay.
7: Stop interrupting, Mike. Anyway, Marcel, don't have a hissy fit. You're always having a hissy fit.
0: All right, Marcel, you've been asked not to have a hissy fit, Marcel.
8: Don't care. Don't care there, Leprechaun.
0: Okay, I got you. All right, very good. He's Mike the Leprechaun. He says he doesn't.
7: I do.
0: Doesn't.
7: I know. So I heard Marcel is a tremendous influencer. I believe he has a million followers. But unfortunately, they're all rats and cockroaches.
0: All right. Marcel, how many followers do you have, Marcel?
8: I have 1.9 million followers on socials. Mike doesn't have followers anyway.
0: I think you might be off a little bit on those numbers, Marcel.
8: Yeah,
0: I think you might be
8: awkward.
0: Off a little bit here. I think, like a few zeros, many zeros. I think you might be
8: many
0: off on
8: zeros for him, not mine.
0: I got you. All right. Steve in Manhattan, what's on your agenda? Steve in Manhattan, please.
9: Leprechaun for president, and the Red Sox will not lose a game for the rest of the century. Now, the Mallet Jamboree, Ben, distinguished panel, expanding audience, welcome to Hee Haw. Now, listen, folks, I got to apologize. In recent times, I was not able to call sports radio because the past 10 days I was in big demand for those other crazy radio programs, talk radio. They don't talk sports. They wanted my opinion and everything.
0: They were demanding. They said these other news political talk shows said, the one thing we need to drive ratings is Stephen Manhattan's takes on the culture wars. That's what we need.
9: You're exactly right, because this clown he banned me from his show about a month ago, right? And when I started calling his show for about a year, all his show now is commercials. His ratings went through the roof. He doesn't understand. Like, the salespeople start getting a lot of...
0: It sounds like our show during the World Cup. Let's say hello to Poppy. I just got this message, Poppy. Good news, Poppy. Noah in Austin is listening. He says, I'm waking up early to listen to the Ben Maller Show, and the first call I tune into is Poppy from San Diego. He then said, outlook for the day is not so good.
10: Oh, wow, wow. He's gonna love it because when we get those picks for the World Cup,
0: All right. Michael in Tulsa says, you won't have the budget for Poppy's picks until you get more subscribers to Maller Plus. That is true. Skip to Zip writes and says, Maller, I will not tolerate such slander against our beloved mascot, Zippy. Even from our favorite blankety blank, he is unblessed until further notice, he says. Oh, I've got the shame bell, according to Skip to Zip. All right. We talk Akron football. This is great.
6: Ben, hey, can you bring Steve back for a second?
0: Oh, yeah. The first time that's ever been brought up, you can bring Steve back. Steve in Manhattan, you're on the air. Steve in Manhattan, hello.
9: Okay, take two. Go ahead. You got a question for me or something?
6: I do. Steve, will you be bringing your star power to the Maller meet and greet
0: Great
6: in Las
0: question.
6: Vegas?
0: Will you be leaving? You don't leave New York, do you?
9: No, I do leave New York. I was hoping that you'd come to New York. You know, I mean, we all meet at the Deuce, 42nd Street, Times Square, right?
0: I was just in New York a few months ago. I didn't see you, though. You know.
9: I know, but you didn't tell me you were here, you know?
0: Well, I don't like to advertise
9: I would have brought you to a restaurant in Hunts Point. Now, everybody from New York is living. I would have brought you to one of the best restaurants in Hunts Point.
0: What kind of food? What kind of food is it?
9: It's Spanish food. It's in the South.
0: Listen, I live in Southern California, which has the greatest Mexican food of all time. I don't need to go there for Mexican food. I need other food if I go to New York.
9: Yeah, but it's not Mexican. It's Spanish. It's actual Spanish from Spain, not Mexican.
0: It's close, though. You know, it's the same palate, right? Similar palate, yeah. Yes? Come on.
9: Now, it's the same thing. Listen, as long as the food is fresh and cooked good, you're way ahead of the game. But could I tell the audience why this clown banned me from his show about a month ago?
0: Give me the short version. How about that?
9: Oh, no, my stories are always concise and quick to the point. I called the president Baby Huey, and he's a guy who's like, you know, oh, you can't say that and everything. And come on, man. It's talk radio. We're supposed to talk, right? And he banned me from his show. And I drove his ratings through the stratosphere.
0: I know. Just like our show, our radio. Right, Marcel?
11: Channel 10, Knoxville.
0: He's watching Channel 10 in Knoxville, it sounds like.
11: Oh, I'm sorry, Ben. I made up my mind here.
0: Why did you watch? What? We lost you to Channel 10 in Knoxville?
11: No, no, no, no.
0: Are you cheating on us? Are you? You're cheating on us, Marcel.
11: Oh, bad job by me.
0: I caught you in the act. I caught you in the act, Marcel.
11: Oh, I'm just having
0: You have a new lover. Knoxville, Channel 10 in Knoxville.
11: That's in Tennessee, but
0: I'm
11: not
0: telling.
11: Here
0: I am telling.
11: Dad.
0: I'm telling Kathy and Madison about this.
11: No, no, no, no, no! Don't tell her.
0: I'm going to tell Kathy and Madison. I'm going to do it, and I'm going to tell Shane in Des Moines. I'm going to let him know, and Analog Al, and Mallard Prop Guy, and Ferg.
11: I'm sorry, Ben. This is going to be saying I'm doing the announcing for Password, the War Game of the Stars, and that's final. So if you want to play with Ben, Lorena, and the guys, you better call right now. Back with the Ben Mallard Show right after these words. I promise you. I'll be staying here as the dynasty, like no one else.
0: Okay. All right, stop. We do need another contestant. 877-99 on Fox. Password. The Word Game of the Stars is next.
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0: Coast to coast.
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12: Bino and Rich.
14: Kristen Cavallari, I'd never make fun of her in front of her face, and she's talking to PCA, Major League Baseball All-Star. Cool. All right, take a listen.
13: What's an unpopular opinion that you have?
15: This is going to be crazy.
17: I love it.
15: Babe Ruth never existed is one that I love.
13: Oh, my God.
17: Really? He never existed.
14: And here's the funniest thing. You hear the lighthearted silly in that conversation, and all the headlines are like, PCA doesn't believe Babe Ruth existed.
3: Well, you're right. You have to keep this in mind. He was asked the question
18: on a comedic podcast.
3: Right. So, I mean, if someone asked me that question, I'd be like, oh, I have a Bigfoot, maybe.
14: And if you were popular, the headline would be like, Covino, Bigfoot guy.
3: Covino believes in Bigfoot. It's like, wait, hold on. I was asked a stupid question. I gave a stupid answer. And that's kind of what happened. But he does deflect. Instead of just owning it, he's like, yeah, you know, like Salcedo of the Mariners said. It's like, no, you're saying it now, and everyone's running with the story. Now, if it was going to be a Babe Ruth conspiracy, it's not that he never existed. I would say there's a big conspiracy on how white he really is. There's a lot of people that say, yo, look at him. I think he's black. There's a lot of black people that take ownership of Babe Ruth, and they're like, nah, he was black, maybe he man. Was they just try to cover it. He was mixed. He was mixed, and they're like taking ownership of the Babe. I've seen that one surface a lot. And I don't think there's any conspiracy about...
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24: 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Kyle Tucker's hitting 230. Oh, Edwin Diaz. That was going to ruin baseball. Guy missed the first 85 games. Oh, Ohtani's going to ruin baseball. He moved up I-5. They set World Series TV records last year. 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The Yankees, Steinbrenner, were a villain. Tarek Skubal, it's a 3-month rental.
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3: The Dodgers have done it again. Tarek Skubal, back-to-back Cy Young winner from the Detroit Tigers. Where does this land with you guys?
25: It does lend itself to this idea. I did see this floating out there that there are some owners who actually want the Dodgers to win their third World Series in a row to then push for fans and people to say there needs to be a hard salary cap.
26: I just look at this as if there was going to be a blockbuster move and everybody thought that that's what was developing for Skubal to be traded. I don't know about you guys, but that's the first thing I started thinking.
3: Yeah, you just assume like when Kyle Tucker's name was brought up last year, like, oh, what, you know, potential landing spots. The second the Dodgers were floated, I was like, oh, it's over.
12: Two pros, LeVar Arrington, Brady Quinn, and a cup of Joe, Jonas Knox. 6 a.m. Eastern, 3 a.m. Pacific on Fox Sports Radio.
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0: 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Password time. Let's welcome in our contestants. And we have here, let's see, eeny, meeny, miny, mo. Oh, we have some legends lined up here. Who are we going to go with? We have, let's see here. We've got Peter in Ottawa is going to be one of our guys. Hello, Peter. Welcome.
4: Yes, Benny. How you doing, buddy?
0: Good to have you, Peter. Like you
4: I'm going to go with Lorena. We're going to regain our titles from 2 weeks ago.
1: Yeah, let's go.
0: Okay.
4: Even though, Ben, I love you. Even though I
0: don't think you do. I don't think you do. I don't think you do, sir. I don't think you do. Let's see. Boy. All right. I guess I got to pick. Let's go. Eeny, meeny, miny. Let's go to Mark on the north end. Hello, Marky Mark. Welcome.
5: Good morning, Ben. How's it going?
0: Good to have you, Mark. Who do you want to partner up with here on Password?
5: Well, let's do it, Ben. You and me, baby.
0: All right. We're in it to win it. Very good. Password time. We have a list of words. It's a big board.
1: What number you want, Peter?
4: Number one.
1: Oh, I like this word.
0: Yeah. Why do you like it?
1: I don't know. Because you want a lot of your friends
0: hurry
1: to be
0: up,
1: like
0: hurry up, say
1: this.
0: It, say it!
1: Maybe reliable?
4: Friends.
0: Wow.
1: Wow.
0: That is tremendously bad. Let's go, Mark. Let's go with consistent.
5: Consistent.
1: Fame?
5: No.
1: What? No.
5: S-A-M-E. Fame. Just fame.
1: Oh. Let's go with supportive.
4: Helpful.
0: Mm. Wow. All right. How about study? S-T-E-A-D-Y. Study.
4: No kidding.
0: It's not that hard. Nothing?
1: Should we skip? We should go to the next one.
0: All right. Okay. The word was dependable.
1: Dependable.
5: Okay.
0: All right, Mark, neither one of you are dependable. Mark, please pick a number 2 to 10, Mark.
5: In honor of Lorena, I'm going to go number 4.
1: Oh, that was beautiful.
0: All right.
1: Wow.
0: All right, let's go with blah, blah, blah, blah, blah, blah, blah. How about doubtful? Doubtful. D-O-U-B-T-F-U-L. Doubtful.
5: Skeptical?
1: Yeah! Oh,
0: all right,
1: impressed.
0: 10 points. We got the lead, and we will not concede, as the crossing guard used to say when he called the show.
1: All right, Peter, another number.
4: Number 3.
0: This is to tie the game. Do not choke. Do not choke.
1: Oh,
0: do
1: gosh.
0: Do not choke.
1: Specifics?
0: Hurry up.
4: Right?
0: No.
6: What?
0: You must be speaking. You got to speak Ottawa.
1: Did I speak English?
0: You're not speaking Canadian English.
4: Specifics.
0: Yes.
4: Like
1: specifics.
4: Right.
0: All right. Mark, how about particulars?
5: Certain?
0: No. We're out of time.
1: Details.
0: Details was the
1: details.
0: Word. And we win, Mark! We won! You should have picked me, Peter!
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7: And here's what you need to know.
8: The Cubs sent the Dodgers to a fifth straight loss, 5-1. Losing pitcher Tarek Skubal in his first start with his new team allowed just two runs in six innings and had six strikeouts. Houston won again, 7-2 over Toronto. The Brewers, with the best record in the majors, beat Pittsburgh 4-2. Texas ended a six-game losing streak with a run in the bottom of the ninth to beat San Francisco 5-4. Victories for Detroit and San Diego. Tampa Bay, in 11 innings, won 9-7 at Colorado. The Yankees shut out St. Louis 2-0. George Lombard Jr. homered for his first major league hit. Boston won its sixth game in a row. Atlanta won its sixth straight. Philadelphia shut out Washington 5-0. The Nationals have lost seven straight, and Nationals all-star outfielder James Wood was placed on the IL. And the Reds, with two runs in the eighth, beat the A's 5-4. The Atlanta Falcons gave running back Bijan Robinson a three-year extension. I'm Steve DeSager.
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16: And just like that, we are off and running here on a Wednesday morning. It is two pros and a cup of Joe here on Fox Sports Radio. He's LeVar Arrington. That guy's Brady Quinn. I'm Jonas Knox. 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How are we feeling here on this Wednesday morning?
17: Morning.
18: Hi.
17: Good.
19: Great.
16: You know, I'm a little annoyed with Aaron Rodgers, and I just want to say that from the get-go here.
19: Okay, right off the gate.
20: What?
19: Okay.
16: If he could have just spaced out the comments a little bit, it would have led to maybe better topics today. I'm just saying that. Huh. Like, I just feel like, you know, he kind of, you know, emptied the clip yesterday, and now it's like,
19: That's what he's known to do, though. That's how he does it. That's, like, that's Aaron Rodgers' style.
16: Elsewhere in the division, Zay Flowers got paid. It's like, all right, well, that's, come on, man. It's like,
19: that's not interesting.
16: You know what I mean? Like, let's stir this up a little bit here. And now, you know, apparently that is not the case. We will not have the opportunity.
19: I mean, you got bums on social talking about, just stay in your wheelhouse. Don't talk about anything that falls outside of the realm of being a linebacker.
16: Who said that?
19: It doesn't matter.
16: I've been placed
19: in such a small box. LeVar's good when he's talking about linebackers. He can't. Let Brady do the rest. Let Jonas drive the show. Let Brady do the rest. LeVar, just talk about linebackers. Thank you.

0: here at Fox Sports Radio to talk about LB. So,
1: yeah, our linebacker special.
2: Hey, let's go, VAR. You know what?
0: I'm not offended. I'm not offended. I would just hang out and let y'all talk about everything else.
2: Yeah.
0: y'all set me up, all right? Listen, Q,
2: yeah.
0: Jonas, listen, the Up Top Boys, whenever y'all get to a space and time where it makes sense for L.A. to jump in, y'all let me know, all right?
1: All right. And it's time for L.A. on LBs.
0: Hey, that'd be a hell of a bit, though.
1: Oh, yeah.
0: It'd be a hell of a bit.
1: Lamar's back with us here. Took time away from the World Cup to join us and talk linebackers.
0: Thank you, guys. Well, what I want to talk to you guys about today is footwork, all right? When you're talking about linebacker play, you got to talk about good footwork. Let's start with a good, strong, firm balance and base, all right? You're going to want to put your chest over your knees, bend your knees a little bit, your knees over your toes. Some people like their hands on their knees. Some people like their hands free. Doesn't really matter. Whatever's comfortable for you. But that's our lesson for today. That's the tip. Make sure that your chin, your eyes are forward. Your chin is over your chest. Your chest is over your knees. And your knees, well, they need to be over your toes. All right. And that's your LB LeVar lesson of the day.
1: There you go. Banged
0: it all. You guys got the rest of the segment. I'll see you next segment.
1: We'll see
0: you. I'll see you next hour.
1: On the subject of a place that has had one or two good linebackers
0: before. Yeah, they sure have.
1: The Baltimore Ravens. They did give Zay Flowers a big-time contract. He gets a four-year, $140 million extension with Baltimore. And I didn't realize, and first, a tip of the cap here, a little behind the scenes. All right.
2: There you go.
1: When he first got into the league, I was getting ready to do my fantasy draft, and I proceeded to just get butchered. And yeah, I need a little bit of help on the back end of the draft. And I said, all right, what do you think about this, this, and this? And I kind of threw out, you know, some names to Brady at the time. And he said, dude, Zay Flowers, I'm telling you, he's Antonio Brown. I'm like, what? What are you talking about? He's like, I'm telling you, Zay Flowers. And as it turns out, he's been pretty good. I mean, he had that little fiasco in the AFC title game against the Chiefs.
0: Hold him a little bit.
1: He had that little, you know, a little bit of an issue with holding on to the football against the Chiefs in the AFC title game, which I don't think a lot of people have let that go. I have not. But he's the first Ravens wide receiver to ever be named a Pro Bowler. And I didn't realize
0: ever?
1: That. Ever?
2: Ever.
1: Never. And when you think about it, it goes to show you, like, just his usage and what he's done there. They've not had that in a wide receiver really ever in Baltimore, because it's been a lot with the tight end. Mark Andrews is obviously the career receptions leader and has all the numbers, but it's also been about running the football. And so when you look at the fact that he got paid, I think some people kind of give aside it, like Zay Flowers got that kind of a contract. And then you realize no other wide receiver contributed more on offense from a numbers standpoint to his team other than Jaxon Smith-Njigba last year. Like, he's that valuable to the organization. So congratulations, tip of the cap for Brady for calling it a couple of years ago in a fantasy draft. It worked out well. And to Zay Flowers,
2: great job,
1: Brady. Paid. Congrats.
2: Yeah, I think when you see the numbers, you look at it and you go, oh, wow. Like that's a big-time contract. He got $108 million total guarantees. That, you know, you see a nine-figure in total guarantees at signing. You start to think this is like a quarterback, right? So the numbers speak for themselves in regards to how the Baltimore Ravens feel about Zay Flowers. I was also going to say, like, this was after 3 years. And I keep going back to, like, you look at Bijan Robinson, you look at some of the players who had played 3 years, they've proven themselves. It's awesome for the player to be able to get one, especially if you were a first round pick and, you know, you actually had, two more years of your contract. It's just for the organization, it makes it tough now because there's going to be guys who come back who have 2 years left in their deal and they're going to want a new deal. So, I look at this and say it's a huge win for Zay Flowers, a guy who's had really good production, as Jonas pointed out, probably not like the highest top end production, you know, if you're looking at in comparison to the rest of the NFL and those numbers. But again, it's about, like, being where you're most, you create the most worth for yourself, being where you're most valued. because he's in a place where, as you just pointed out, has not had a Pro Bowl wide receiver. You know, Devin Duvernay and Jacoby Jones, those guys, they were Pro Bowl receivers, but as specialists, so as return man. So they've, I mean, it's kind of crazy to think for an organization that's had so many good players, and even like a Steve Smith at the end of his career, and some of the other guys they've had.
0: A Torrey Smith.
2: Well, Torrey Smith is there too, yeah. But even Steve Smith, who's at the end of his career.
0: Yeah, at the end of his career.
2: I mean, you go on through, wasn't DeAndre Hopkins there at the end of his career?
1: Yeah.
0: Yeah.
2: So, like, you, not that he's done, but, you know, he's not playing there anymore. You can see my point, though. Like, they've had a lot of, like, good guys, just knowing that they've been able to draft, develop, and has been the receiver they needed him to be. And he's really that first one. So, I think he'll continue to keep building. I think the other thing about him is he does the right things. You know, like, he hasn't been a problem for them. And that's one of those deals that, as a wide receiver, I know it sounds like, this is easy to say, like just to show up, be on time, do the right things. Some of those guys have a hard time doing that, right? Like some of those guys have a hard time, like just going through the normal, course of life and not creating a stir. So, congrats to Zay Flowers. He's a hell of a player. And, I think it's a good sign for Lamar moving forward too, to have a guy like that he can finally rely on as a number one wide receiver.
0: Well, all he has to do is line up at that receiver's position, get a good firm base, all right? Make sure that his eyes are forward, make sure that they're aligned with his chest, and his chest are aligned with his knees, and his knees are over his toes, and he should be fine. He's got a great contract, and all he has to do is make sure he starts off with a good firm base out there at receiver, though that's for the linebacker's position.
1: Can't you just be happy for the guy? You know, that's a big moment for him and his family, all right?
0: I just didn't know if y'all wanted me to say anything outside of linebacker talk.
1: That's them. We didn't say that.
0: Listen, I think you got to take a look at it from the perspective of quarterbacks have always been important to the game. I think their influence, because of how much they're being paid and how they're being valued at this point, especially the bona fide franchise guys, are playing a major part in if a guy is considered to be the next guy up, a next guy to be the one who gets paid. And I can guarantee you, even from some of the quotes that we've seen from Lamar Jackson, you know, they asked him about Zay Flowers, and he speaks glowingly about him. So I think when you have the support of your quarterback, if it's just one of them teams, like if it's Patrick Mahomes, if it's Josh Allen, you know, if it's one of those guys that you just feel like, hey, I got to have him. And whatever we need to do to make it right with him, I think when you get the endorsement from your quarterback, which it sounds like this is classically what the situation is in Baltimore, Zay Flowers was in position. And the cool thing about, or maybe interesting thing about this whole scenario, when did we talk about Zay Flowers not having a contract extension? Because it didn't need to be a conversation. It's just interesting how sometimes you see the situations play out and it jumps into the media, and then you see hold ins, or, you know, you see people that are unhappy about their contract. Zay Flowers was a name that's never come up. So I just always wonder, from one contract to another, this is a blockbuster contract, a big contract for Zay Flowers, a great contract for the Ravens and their team because of the player that he is. It just makes you wonder, why do some of these contract situations become so public and connected to people? And it's like a watch. It becomes a daily watch, a daily reporting of, has he got his contract yet? Well, we weren't doing that with Zay Flowers.
1: Does it also have to do with where he's at in Baltimore? Because if this was Dallas, it'd be a big topic of conversation. Well, CD Lamb's
0: again,
1: contract, big topic
0: why
1: of conversation.
0: Why is that?
1: I don't know.
0: Why is that?
2: Well, it's because the Jerry Jones didn't let it drag on. Like, that's why it becomes a topic of conversation. This was off of his rookie deal. He had 2 years left.
0: Yeah.
2: Like, you could make the case they didn't need to do this now. I mean, honestly, a lot of organizations will wait for a guy to get past his fourth year.
0: Yeah, they will.
2: Because they're saying, like, hey, we picked up the fifth year option. And we still have franchise tags to use if we want to. And so now that might cost them more in the end because you start getting closer to free agency. You start seeing what some of those numbers look like. But I mean, it's kind of rare. I mean, Jerry Jones did it with Zeke Elliott and he hasn't really come back and done it since. So this is, it's a more rare circumstance than you think. Congrats to the Wynn Group, Patrick Whitesaw and his group, because that's a newly started agency that did the deal, but not easy to do. Like to get these guys to open up their wallets and sign to a long-term deal when you got 2 years left in your contract. I mean, there's even probably some fans who want to say like, okay, he's been good, but can he continue to keep, you know, building it better and better and better? There's always that concern of once you get that second contract, is he going to be complacent? Is he going to keep getting better and be the receiver we need him to grow into? I mean, 1,200 yards is great. 5 touchdowns, you probably want to see a little more production than that.
0: Yeah, it's good yardage.
1: They're all-time receptions leaders. Derek Mason's the only wide receiver who's in that list. Zay Flowers is
0: and he was not even an original. Didn't he come from Tennessee?
1: I think so.
0: Yeah.
1: In that list, Mark Andrews, Todd Heap, and Ray Rice.
0: It's always the tight ends. they do well with tight ends in Baltimore. Todd Heap. Yeah, he was. That's my era.
1: Can I ask you? I'm not trying to judge. All right, because maybe this is all just kind of they're joking about it and whatnot. But let me just ask you this. I saw a little detail from the Lamar Jackson and Zay Flowers relationship, how much Lamar relies on him, so on and so forth. And he pointed out, you know, his work ethic, Zay Flowers' work ethic, that Zay Flowers drives by Lamar's house at 5 a.m. to honk his horn outside his house so that he'll come out and work out. And I'm not saying that, you know, and I'm assuming he goes out and joins him. But shouldn't it be the other way around where the quarterback is doing that for the wide receiver? He should be the one honking on the horn.
0: Why are you putting that unnecessary pressure on quarterbacks,
2: First off, like, yes is the quick answer. But why are you putting Lamar on blast like that?
1: That was one of the details that I saw.
2: Can't we just have a good story of these two? I mean, look, they're both from South Florida. All right. They're both from down that area. I mean, why can't we just have it be a nice quarterback wide receiver relationship? Why do you have to make it the wide receiver's the one that's getting him up?
1: You know, I'm just I found that to be a little strange. That doesn't feel like the norm. That
0: I mean, wingmans come in all different shapes and sizes and forms, man. If he's the wingman that honks, he's the wingman that honks. Maybe Lamar could be the one that does it, but maybe he empowered Zay to be the one to do it. Good for
2: maybe
0: Lamar
2: would be the one to come by, drive by your house and honk, Jonas. Maybe it'd be Lamar would do it to you.
0: Hey, where's my remote? Hey, Jonas, every morning. Hey, bring me my remote.
1: I just listen. I'm not. Again, I don't want to pass judgment here. I would just say, or maybe it's more difficult for Lamar to get up at 5 a.m. because he spends his time at lunch trucks.
0: Why did you say because he spends his time at lunch trucks? Why did you do that?
1: It feels like there's
0: it's almost
1: multiple,
0: like you was ready to say something else before he goes to the food truck.
1: There's just been multiple accounts of him eating some what doesn't look to be the healthiest food
0: munchies.
1: In the world.
0: You saying munchy food?
2: Oh,
0: he's trying to say munchy food like after the lettuce food,
1: you know.
2: You know,
0: he said he's from South Florida. He does wear golds. He got gold.
2: What's
0: fronts.
2: That supposed to mean?
0: Oh, I can guarantee you, it's 100%. If you have gold fronts, you smoke weed.
1: Okay, hold on. Let me look that up.
0: Look up the stat. Don't quote me on it until you look it up, but I can guarantee you if the stat comes up, how many people that have gold fronts, a gold grill, smoke weed?
1: Does having gold teeth mean you smoke weed? No, having gold teeth does not mean you smoke weed. Gold teeth, whether permanent crowns placed by a dentist or removable jewelry known as grills, are used for dental restoration, fashion, cultural expression, or displaying wealth, and have no direct connection to cannabis use.
0: That's so crazy.
1: That's disrespectful that, that you would go down that road.
0: It's such a contradicting statement, though. It said cultural. What did it say? What?
1: Oh, it says why the myth exists. Stereotypes. Pop culture media sometimes groups certain fashion choices, body modifications, and lifestyle habits together.
0: That's someone who either has white shame or or they're woke. It's one of the two. Whoever wrote that, they're either woke or it's white shame, and they don't want to just keep it real. Gold grills are equal to smoking weed.
1: All right, so I asked it if it was woke. And it said, I'm a neutral AI assistant.
0: Yeah, whatever, neutral AI assistant.
1: I feel like the
0: that neutral AI assistant equals white shame.
1: Reckless allegations.
0: Yeah, it is. It is, but it's kind of funny.
1: Dang. So
0: you don't want to say the truth.
1: So, Brady, do you have any, what was the, you were about to say, you may know why he's driving by to honk at Lamar's house to pick him up or something like that.
0: Oh, no.
1: Before you
2: 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I don't know how many people do. 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
0: They say you sleep better too, you know.
1: I wouldn't know.
0: You don't have a gold grill.
1: No, I don't.
0: You got a grill, but not a gold one.
1: I got veneers.
0: That's a grill.
1: They're whiter than me.
0: Dang.
1: By the way, we got another edition of In Case You Missed It, Real White. We also have our midweek awards coming up in hour two of the program. Petros Papadakis is going to stop by. We've got the leftovers. All of it is yours here on this three-hour extravaganza. But the pressure is on for somebody in the world of sports. We'll get into that for you right here on FSR.
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9: Mostly sunny skies today. Our high temperature gets close to 80 this afternoon with a light wind out of the south at 5 miles per hour. For tonight, low temperature at 57. Tomorrow, our temperature goes back to 84. South wind at 15 to 25. And the numbers continue to climb into Friday and Saturday, upper 80s to near 90. From the Storm Center at Kebbeland TV, I'm Brian Karstens.
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1: Down here, that tax deduction goes to the Detroit Tigers Charitable Foundation. So very nice of them. Prospects for the poor, or in this case, the pathetic. My goodness. Sure. So Detroit is only three games back. At the time they made the move, they were three games back of the wild card in the American League. But you know what that means? Under 500. And when you're under 500, you are a contender. You are a faux contender. You're a faux contender is what you are. And as for the return that the Detroit Tigers got back, the return, every prospect, every single effing prospect that I've heard about since I was a kid, every one of these prospects is treated like Bitcoin in 2017. Right?
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1: How do you grade the Tarek Skubal trade from the Tigers to the Dodgers? This has been the greatest couple of days. You idiots. I love it. Just keep crying. It's not fair. Oh, boo-hoo-hoo. What a bunch of losers. What a bunch of losers. I love it. It has been hilarious to watch the reaction. There are so many weak people, and I hope you're not one of them, that just have this defeatist attitude. It's embarrassing for you. It's embarrassing for your parents. It's embarrassing for everyone involved. It's embarrassing. Now, as for the trade, Maller report card time on the Tarek Skubal trade from the Tigers to the Dodgers. Let's break out the red pen on this one. And the Maller scorecard reads, the Detroit Tigers, appropriately enough, get a D.
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11: 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Then it goes down to the Brewers at plus 1,000. 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But I thought the Brewers going to try to jump in. And if you put Tarek Skubal with Mizorowski, look out. 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

0: What, you like my remote bit? No. I know people were sitting there like, what is he? Like, he's got CTE. Like, this is gonna be my be a linebacker day today.
1: What do you mean?
0: Anyways, I don't have CTE.
1: All right, who is saying this?
0: I don't know.
1: I thought they all got blocked.
0: I'm really being fictitious right now, honestly. I'm just making it up.
1: I thought they all got blocked.
0: They did. But here's the thing, right? I thought the remote bit was kind of funny, though. I thought it was really good. Well, you didn't even catch it either, huh?
1: No. What
0: Your happened? Dad asking for the remote.
1: Oh. Yeah, that's a story I cannot tell.
0: Hey, maybe you need to be checked out, bro.
1: That's a story.
0: I'm sitting there repeating your story.
1: Yeah, that's a story I cannot tell on the
0: That
1: air.
0: Junk is funny.
1: My dad ran a little hot, man.
0: You know, that's what kids used to be for. You know, before all of this technology, turn the light.
1: Change
0: I guess they
1: channel.
0: Still. I guess they still are used for that. You have kids to change the channel, to turn the light off.
1: I don't know.
0: I used to get, hey, come here. Like, you all the way down the hallway. Come here. What do you need? Turn the light off.
1: it's just, you know.
0: Is that old school or is that, do people still do that?
1: I just think there's probably an app on your phone to turn it off now.
0: People I mean, you that. Remember when they came up with the clapper and everybody got all pumped up because you didn't have to call your kids to come turn the lights off. You just clap.
1: Are those things still around?
0: Yeah.
1: I don't know. Never had one. Just got up and did it.
0: Huh.
1: Yeah, I didn't need anybody honking outside my house at 5 in the morning telling me to turn the light off. I just did it.
0: Dang.
1: I handled stuff.
0: Oh, okay.
1: By the way, it is Two Pros and a Cup of Joe here on Fox Sports Radio.
0: Clap on.
1: Brady Quinn, Jonas Knox with you. Coming up in a little
0: Clap
1: over 15
0: off.
1: Minutes from now, we will have another edition of In Case You Missed It. That'll be yours right here on FSR.
0: The clapper.
1: So I know Brady was really invested in last night's debut for Tarek Skubal against the Cubs.
0: Mm-hmm.
1: I mean, really fired up about it, and watching as he made his debut for the Dodgers, the new evil empire of Major League Baseball. And unfortunately, they lost. They've lost 5 in a row. Tarek Skubal pitched well, but did give up some hits, and the offense couldn't put it together and got out-dueled by a guy by the name of Javier Assad. All right, so up top to the in-laws. And Tarek Skubal.
2: Oh, you were excited. Let's not downplay the
1: what
2: story.
1: You
2: were excited. They lost to the Cubs. Let's make sure everyone knows
1: that. Hold on. I was happy for, you know, the in-laws that they got to see, you know, their guy go out there and deal against Tarek Skubal. He pitched well. It just came up short, and the Dodger offense has been lacking at times during this stretch. And they got a decent pitching performance finally, other than the night before, instead of the night before. And then they couldn't find anything on offense. Now, Skubal spoke afterwards about the environment there at Wrigley and also the nerves going into what was his first start as a Dodger.
3: As far as environments, you know, I've pitched in plenty of, you know, I haven't actually made a home start in the postseason. They've all been on the road. So I've pitched in pretty good environments, and I'd say that's up there, you know, with any of those postseason starts. But, you know, I think, again, the fans are great here, and they should know that for sure.
4: First start for this new team, what was that just like for you personally?
3: Yeah, I mean, that's going to bed last night, you know, excited. It felt like, you know, my major league debut, you know, kind of same type of vibe in terms of, you know, the nerves running through. But I think that's all good stuff.
1: So if they don't win the World Series and they don't do what everybody thinks they're going to do, is he going to get the blame because he was supposed to be the fix-it guy, you know, whatever issues they had, Otani's not pitching, they'll bring in Tarek Skubal. Even though he only goes out there once every 5 days, I feel like he's kind of been put in a spot to where there was so much attention paid to them going out and getting the biggest name yet again that if they did come up short, it's almost as if there's more pressure on him now than there has been, and they've won the last two. And it's just kind of a weird dynamic that he finds himself in when he's just going out there. He didn't trade himself. And he's going out there, you know, once every 5 days, maybe once every 3 days in the postseason. And if they come up short, which was very possible multiple times last year, it feels like he's going to be the one that they point the finger at. Seems to me.
0: I'd say it's the
2: at
0: GM.
2: At Scooble? Yes. They're just going to point it at one person?
0: Well, yeah, I think it goes towards Brandon Gomes. It has to go towards the person who's putting together the roster. Because here's the thing. I know when you say you put talent on a team, when you look at a club like the Dodgers, they load up on talent. And they expect that their amount of talent is going to be way too much talent for everybody else's talent, and they're willing to pay for it. But it isn't that simple. And I'll tell you from experience, it isn't that simple, because that's what they tried to do in Washington when I went there, when I got drafted there. I mean, you think about the amount of talent that they brought in there in 2000. They brought Dion in as a free agent. They brought Bruce Smith in as a free agent. They drafted me and Chris Samuels 2 and 3 that year. They had already had Champ Bailey. They brought in so many. Mark Carrier they brought in.
1: Oh, yeah, Bear.
0: They brought in Andre Reed. They brought everybody in there to play for that team, and we didn't even make the playoffs. You know, so there's something to be said about you don't just throw talent at a problem, because you're talking about there could create cultural issues. So you can't necessarily put the lack of success on a player, a talented player that they brought in. Oh, that's the missing piece. That as a GM, you have to know how your skipper and the rest of the crew, you know, the rest of the staff, how they work and how they operate, have that relationship. Then you got to have a relationship with the players and see what their movements are and what their mannerisms are and how they do things. You know, do you need more of a more dominant leader? Do you need less of a leader and more of just a player? There are a lot of moving parts that connect to piecing together a successful group of guys that come from all kinds of different backgrounds, economic, racial, communities, you know, places in the world, and bringing them all together to pull in one direction. So if a team fails, generally speaking, especially in this type of scenario, when you're talking about the type of talent that they bring in to the Dodgers, you got to look at the GM. You got to look at the person who's architecting the rosters, that it would be the person that I would say you pinpoint the blame for failure.
2: I mean, the guy just got there. I'm just not sure how we can immediately blame him if they don't win it just because they have in the past.
1: So my point is, there's going to be so much pressure on him.
0: It's all immediately. Even before you brought Scooble in,
1: yeah,
0: there's pressure on that organization
1: and
0: to win.
1: And I don't think it's necessarily.
2: I get that. I just don't know how Scooble gets all the blame.
0: Yeah, no, that's because Jonas wants to create that narrative.
1: No, that's not. I'm not creating any narrative. I'm just saying that this is a team that's won back-to-back World Series. The thought is that, well, they were already the best team in baseball. This just added on to it. Well,
2: just put him over the top. And if it doesn't, then he must be the issue.
1: Well, that's look, man, you know how this stuff works. You know how this works.
2: I would put it this way. If he was a problem, like in the locker room or something like that, that'd be one thing. I don't get how a pitcher comes in and he's the reason why you win it or lose it. Look, they've won in the past. They proved they could do it without him.
1: I don't agree with it either, but that's the way this stuff works sometimes, to where the guy who comes in, who's the new guy, if they end up falling back, or they come up short, or they get beat on a couple of fluke plays, which they could have gotten beat on a couple of times last year in the postseason, there's going to be this, well, you know, we brought him in and then we came up short. And I look at it and I go, there's been a couple of times where that organization, for as good as they've been, bringing in high character guys, and they've got like really, really high character guys on the roster, there's been a couple of times that it just hasn't worked. Trevor Bauer didn't work. The Trevor Bauer experiment, they couldn't wait to get out of that. And all the stuff that happened off the field, they were ready to move on even before that. And the Kyle Tucker stuff has been a disaster. And he's getting booed left and right. He hits a home run last night when he comes back to but... So it's not like every single what? What are you laughing at?
2: No, I feel like we're making a lot out of this. It's come on, man. Like I don't think we need to go this far with this thing. Scooble's gonna get blamed for all this.
1: All right.
2: I mean, some of the names you mentioned like had legit other issues besides baseball.
0: Don't worry, it's okay, Jonas. He doesn't live here. He doesn't understand what you're saying right now, you know? Okay. He'd have to live here to understand, like, how much pressure is on
1: him. You never played the game here, man.
0: Yeah, you never had to walk these L.A. Dodger streets, you know?
2: These Dodger streets?
0: Yeah, the Dodgers, man.
1: You know what it's like out
2: here. The Dodgers,
0: man. Dozers.
1: It's rough out here.
0: It's rough out here in these streets for a Doyer. Yeah.
1: Yeah, that said, I mean, you know, still hands down by far and away the best team in baseball.
2: We should have Roberto call in. Can we have him call in and give his opinion on this? Is he just going to blame Scooble for everything?
1: That would not be a good idea.
0: Because, yes, answer is yes.
1: Lorena, based on Berto's input to the show during the Ben Maller show, would you say more than likely that he had been drinking before he calls in or tweets in?
5: Yes, I would definitely say he has put one or two to his mouth.
1: He, Berto...
0: I mean, y'all know that is incriminating to that man and what he has going on in his life.
1: No.
0: Yeah. Yes, it is.
2: Yes, it is.
0: What are y'all doing now?
1: Not this time of year.
5: Yeah, man, summer.
0: You don't know what he's doing. It has probably something to do with that. Y'all tripped out.
1: Hey, if you look at his Twitter timeline.
0: You tossed it up. And she dunked it.
1: If you look at his Twitter timeline and you see he's called in. I've heard him call in on the Ben Maller show and taken part recently, very recently, actually.
0: Tripped out, man.
1: He's been very active. And I just think that, you know, it seems like there was more going on pregame to his appearance on the show.
5: Lee saw him at the bar the other day.
0: Of course he did.
2: Well, of course he did.
1: Wait, what?
5: Yeah.
1: Where?
5: When they were watching the soccer finale thing, he was like, "Hey, Roberto's here!"
0: Oh God,
5: good stuff. You
2: know, people are getting help. So
1: hey,
0: I'm glad this segment turned into Alcoholics Anonymous.
1: Oh,
0: like,
1: come on! What's wrong with having a couple of drinks at a bar?
0: Jeez,
1: everybody's doing it.
0: Everything, okay.
1: Yeah.
0: Now I'm with Brady. Like, we've made too much of this. Let's go to break.
2: Thank you.
0: Let's try to reset what we got going
2: Thank
0: on
2: you,
0: there.
2: Man.
0: Yeah. I was there with you, Jonas, and then you left me. Like, you vacated the building, and, you know. Yeah.
2: This was a Jonas topic, though.
0: It was. Like, I was trying to support him until you.
2: This was a Jonas topic.
1: Yeah,
2: we had some NBA topics. We had a lot of NFL topics, and there was not any baseball. This is Jonas's topic.
1: Okay.
2: Yeah.
1: Well, I mean, if anybody else would like to partake in putting topics
2: here
1: in there, you just let me know.
0: That'd be $10, man.
1: Hey,
0: that's $10.
1: Keep the change.
0: That
1: can't keep the change.
2: Is $10 for Jonas acting like he carries the weight of this world on his shoulders.
0: That's so passive aggressive.
1: Keep that change. In fact, make it 20. All right.
0: But, make it 20, please.
1: Make it another 10 on there.
0: He said make it 20. Yeah. So please throw an extra 10 on there.
2: I did. He's at 170 now.
0: Yeah. There you go.
2: I'll buy a nice ass bottle of wine with this money.
0: Yeah.
1: But you know what? At least you're going to need something to drive to go get that bottle of wine.
0: It's such a great point that you would say that, because if you're going to get a bottle of water or pick up, you know, Berto or Lee from the bar or even Lorena, you're going to want to do it with a pickup that you can trust and to do it with no fuss. And that's the Nissan Frontier. It's built for the work week, and it's built for going to pick up friends that need picking up. Yeah, I'm talking about the Nissan Frontier, the 2026 Nissan Frontier.
1: Hell yeah. It is Two Pros and a Cup of Joe here on Fox Sports Radio. LeVar Arrington, Brady Quinn, Jonas Knox with you. Up next, it's another edition of In Case You Missed It right here on FSR.
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10: What does USDA's latest edition of its land values report reflect regarding values of agricultural properties? Rod Bain with USDA has that story.
12: The summary from USDA's annual look at ag land values and cash rents. Lance Honig of the National Agricultural Statistics Service says from the report issued Friday regarding land values.
13: The sixth consecutive year of increasing values across the board, but maybe a bit of a slowing in terms of that increase. We saw a little bit of a slowdown in those increases last year, a little bit. We're talking about three major categories, all land and buildings, cropland, and pasture, and again, increases across the board on all three categories, a little bit slower than what we've seen in some of the recent years.
12: Meanwhile, the average cash rate producers paid for rental land for their ag operations this year was similar to the year before. Steady to slightly lower in categories, with pasture land rental rates up $1 from the prior year. I'm Rod Bain reporting for the U.S. Department of Agriculture in Washington, D.C.
10: Agricultural organizations continue monitoring the Trump administration's tariffs on selected Brazilian imports as debate persists over their effect on U.S. farm exports and international trade. Ethanol producers and several commodity groups argue the tariffs respond to longstanding market barriers that have limited American access to Brazil's fuel and agricultural markets. Supporters contend the policy could improve opportunities for U.S. ethanol and other agricultural exports by encouraging more balanced trade. Critics, however, warned that additional tariffs could invite retaliation or complicate commercial relationships between two of the world's largest agricultural producers. Brazil is a major competitor with the United States in exports of soybeans, corn, beef, and poultry, making trade policy especially significant for global commodity markets. Trade analysts told Reuters and industry publications that producers are closely watching negotiations for signs that both countries may seek a broader agreement to reduce trade tensions while protecting agricultural interests. With a look at your top ag news headlines from across the region, I'm Farm and Ranch Director Sarah Heinrich for the Growing Harvest Ag Network.
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15: Mostly sunny skies today. Our high temperature near 80 with a south wind at 5 miles per hour. Tonight's low temperature at 57, mainly clear. Tomorrow, we rebound to 84 with a south wind at 15 to 25. And temperatures will continue to climb close to 90 by Friday, upper 80s to low 90s this weekend. From the Storm Center at Kelloland TV, I'm meteorologist Brian Karstens.
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0: Two pros and a cup of Joe, Fox Sports Radio. LeVar Arrington, Brady Quinn, Jonas Knox with you here. Coming up, top of next hour, we're going to call it a little over 10 minutes from now. It's getting closer. You can tell that football's getting closer based on this information we're going to pass along. Again, that'll be yours here on FSR. 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
1: Sometimes you can't get to everything in the world of sports or entertainment. 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
0: Guys, in case you missed this, Cleveland has a new team. 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
2: Oh, pick me, pick me.
0: All right, Lorena, do you have a guess here?
3: Lorena?
0: Do you already know the answer?
4: Maybe.
0: Okay.
3: That's okay. I mean, so we need to get to the point here because, you know, no one wants to talk about this.
2: I wanted to. They're called the Sirens.
0: All right, the Cleveland Sirens.
3: Oh, okay. Yeah, sure. Sweet.
0: There you go. They join the long list of other Cleveland teams like the Cavs, the Guardians/Indians, and the Browns as a professional franchise there in Cleveland. So it begs the question, Brady, season ticks, have you looked into it? And when do we plan on making a purchase to go attend these games there in Cleveland?
3: We got a busy schedule. That's going to be never. Okay. Just looking at the soccer schedule this fall for the girls, I can't imagine there's going to be a free night where we can actually drive to make any of those games.
0: They could really use your support.
3: Not sure I want to subject my children to the political back and forth that seems to take place in the stands. Instead of just us going to watch, you know, professional women's play basketball, we have to be subjected to all the cultural wars and political ideology that the WNBA just can't seem to figure out. Like, hey, let's just play basketball. But nope, it's got to be some sort of political stance, whether you're a player, coach, what have you. My God, why would I ever want to subject my children to that?
0: Yeah, it's pretty bad, man. And it's everywhere you turn. Like, it does not, nobody can have an opinion about something without it being some controversial issue. And it turns into, it's nonstop with the league. I mean, that's why
3: it's just amazing that you have players who obviously have said things outside and so forth. It's not like they always, you know, take a stance in game, but then you have a coach put on a shirt. It's like, then you're making a political statement in game and using that. And it's like, it's only going to pour gasoline on this fire. If you don't want that to be what your league's about, then maybe as a coach, since you're supposed to be the most mature one, you should stand up and be like, you know what? This was said. We're going to talk about it as a team. We could talk about it after the game or before the game, whatever. But we're not going to, during the game, then bring more light to it and stoke the fires even more. But that's not that league. I mean, I don't know if they're taking a page out of the NBA where it's like they have to make it about everything other than basketball to talk about, but it seems like they're on that path right now.
0: Yeah, and that's a treacherous path, to say the least. Guys, in case you missed this, let me ask you, when was about the point in training camp that you started fighting teammates? Was there
5: day
0: a certain
5: one?
0: So day one. Now I don't know what the full pad schedule is at some of these training camps. I think it's within the last day or two, so this actually probably makes some sense. Jeffrey Simmons of the Titans was thrown out of practice yesterday because he threw a punch. Robert Saleh's not taking any of that. He will not tolerate that. So Jeffrey Simmons got thrown out of practice because he threw a punch. Doesn't seem like it's the smartest thing in the world with a helmet on, but it is what it is. Jackson Dart, this isn't just a defender thing. We're not picking on defenders. Jackson Dart caused a little bit of a skirmish at Giants practice when he took a ball and threw it at a defender's face mask.
3: Oh, my
0: which
3: gosh.
0: Prompted the defenders to go after Jackson Dart a little bit, and it caused a little bit of a dust up there. So is this
3: Could you
0: on
3: imagine?
0: Par with what if a quarterback tossed the football your face mask, Var?
5: I'd laugh at him.
0: Okay. You wouldn't, there'd be no No retaliation?
5: No, not to a quarterback. That's like you slap quarterbacks. Like if there's a situation, you don't punch a quarterback. Like you'll punch another one of them. But that's you hold quarterbacks to a different level of physicality.
3: Which is also why it's not a great move for a quarterback. Because everyone knows that. It's like you can't what's up?
0: That guy? I forgot about that.
3: Yeah. When you do something like that to another player, there's an element of like, well, they can't really retaliate. you're doing something that you know it's like there's no consequences for. It's kind of a bitch.
0: Wouldn't that piss off your linemen too? Like, what are you doing, man? Like, now we're the ones that are going to have to stick up for you. Like, we're the ones that are going to have to actually get in some sort of a physical altercation. But maybe it's not surprising because he did say this in the offseason when introducing the president. That old Jackson.
6: What's up?
0: It's wild. John Harbaugh by the way.
5: You don't fight a... Now, if it was a running back, he's going to get suplexed. If he is a lineman, we're going to thump. But if it's a quarterback, you just laugh and you just walk back to the huddle. You see what this P-word did? Like, you see what he did? He really hit me in the face with the ball.
2: Protagonist.
5: There you go.
3: Wouldn't it be an antagonist in this case?
5: Yeah, it would be. But she ran with it. I supported her.
3: And Jonas, I really thought we were going to talk about Hard Knocks. Apparently, we're not going to get that.
0: Nope. Did that's anybody not watch?
3: Yep. You were the one supposed to.
5: Next hour.
0: I'm not watching that.
6: What's up?
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12: From the Keller.com News Center, I'm Tom Rooney. A Sioux Falls man has been identified as the victim of a deadly Sunday boat crash on West Lake Okoboji. 64-year-old Zhang Ji Teng and five miners were in a 19-foot fishing boat that collided with a cabin cruiser. The condition of the five miners isn't available. No one was injured in the other boat. Renewed debate among Lincoln County commissioners over the county's new Justice Center. Commissioner Doug Putnam called the $54 million facility a boondoggle during yesterday's commission meeting. Commission Chair Tiffany Landine said Putnam has never asked project officials for answers. Putnam apologized to Lincoln County taxpayers, saying they got hosed. Extra medical services will be available during this year.

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5: 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And Ravens wide receiver Zay Flowers agreed to a 4-year extension worth $108 million guaranteed. Rookie quarterback Carson Beck will start the exhibition opener for the Cardinals on Thursday. In college football's preseason coaches poll, Ohio State is number one, Oregon is number two. In baseball, the Rays won in 11 innings at Colorado. The Cubs beat the Dodgers 5-1. LA's lost five straight. New Dodgers pitcher Tarek Skubal in his team debut, two runs allowed in six innings. Milwaukee and Houston each won again. Atlanta won at six straight. Boston won at six in a row. Shutout wins for Philadelphia and the Yankees. Reds beat the A's 5-4 with two runs in the eighth, both on wild pitches. I'm Steve DeSager.
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0: It is Two Pros and a Cup of Joe, Fox Sports Radio. LeVar Arrington, Brady Quinn, Jonas Knox with you. 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Hey, on the subject of Hard Knocks, which we brought up before we went to break last hour, does anybody watch that still, or are you planning to watch it during the entire course of the show this year with the Seattle Seahawks? Anybody?
1: I think the tough part for those shows now are the best pieces usually get put out on social media, so you really never need to watch. You know, it's not like it's telling a story necessarily. Right, because the ending of this particular story doesn't happen until the season actually starts. So we're only getting training camp. And cuts aren't what they used to be. They don't show cuts like they used to. So it's not as dramatic, or it's not as good as what the product once was. So there's not as much of a desire for me, at least, to watch that anymore. Again, you see most of the best parts on social media.
2: Mm. No. I don't watch what's it called again, Inside the NFL?
0: Hard Knocks.
2: Oh yeah, Hard Knocks. Yeah, I don't watch it. I don't watch that one either.
0: I was out when I found out that the Bears ownership a couple years ago told the players and the coaches they weren't allowed to curse. They weren't allowed to show cursing on television during the show. And I thought, all right, so this whole thing's manufactured then. All right, so this is just going to be, they're going to throw out a bunch of garbage and people are just going to, you know, be watching it for whatever they're, like, there's so many other reality shows that feel more real, like the quarterback, wide receiver.
1: Hold on a second.
0: Yeah.
1: It's all manufactured. It's all TV. I mean, even to your point, the Netflix quarterback, wide receiver, I mean...

0: they all are portrayed in a certain light, and they don't always get, sometimes they get the control to do it, sometimes they don't. But I would imagine, like in the case of both Hard Knocks and Netflix, you don't get access unless those guys dictate. And they get to say, like, yeah, you're not going to show me doing this. You're not going to show me doing that. I mean, do you feel like even in the Netflix quarterback series, have they ever portrayed a quarterback in a negative way? Outside of if things haven't worked out from a playing standpoint, which they can control that to a certain degree, but not the entirety.
1: The dude from Oregon, when he just disappeared
0: Marcus Mariota.
1: The team. Mariota, when he disappeared on the team.
2: Oh, look, man. He's upset. What do you want him to do? You know, he's got to show, wants to show good leadership. I just think.
0: You were hyping it up, though. That's why I thought you were going to watch.
2: Hard Knocks?
0: Yeah.
2: I haven't watched Hard Knocks in a couple of years.
1: I mean, don't y'all think that word, that title is a little. Shouldn't they get fined for saying Hard Knocks? Because, I mean, they don't let nobody hit
0: anymore. He even spelled it different. He even said there's an X.
1: Oh, with an X at the end.
0: It's not a CKS.
1: Now it makes sense. It
2: depends on what time of day. There could be two or three X's at the end.
1: I mean, if you switch the words around, then it would make more sense for journalists to watch.
2: It's messed up, man. Especially after that. You ought to be ashamed of yourself. it's just... but I think the only person who gives a rip about this is Patty, because Patty is a Seahawks fan. So he's going to watch it. He probably watched it last night. Is that true, Patty? It was last night, right? Every Tuesday? Is that Hard Knocks? Yeah.
3: It was last night, and I can confirm that I actually did not watch it. I'm probably going to watch it like later today.
0: I mean, my God, Patty. If you don't watch it and you claim to be a Seahawks fan, we got problems, buddy.
3: Oh, shush. You're I've never disgusting. Even watched Hard Knocks
1: oh,
3: ever.
1: Oh, shush. Oh, hush your mouth.
0: Shut his mic off.
4: Hush your mouth.
2: Second, hold on. How did I get fined last hour and he doesn't get fined for a shush?
0: Hey, Patty, go back to watching anime, all right?
3: Gladly.
0: Geek.
3: Hell yeah, brother.
0: Good God.
2: Damn.
1: Oh, God.
2: He said, shush. And didn't you fine him a couple of times on the group chat last night?
3: Yes. No, that was VAR.
2: Yeah, A-O. Yes.
1: He said A-O and ain't.
4: Oh, he or does it on the group chat, too?
1: He said, he said ain't. I didn't see the ain't.
2: I thought it was ain't.
3: It was ain't.
1: Ain't. He said ain't.
2: Man, no. Same difference.
1: Ain't. Jonas. It was spelled ain't, bro.
2: Wow, I looked at it.
1: I mean, but even more like that's you don't understand Ebonics. He was using Ebonics.
0: Whoa,
1: and so you were using Ebonics. So that's what. Do you not know what Ebonics is?
3: No, I know what that is, but
1: what do you mean, huh?
2: What is it?
1: Ain't is Ebonics.
2: Hey, what is Ebonics, Patty?
3: Don't worry about it.
1: What is it? What is it, Patty? What do you mean?
0: Call, pal.
3: Don't worry about it.
1: You scared of.
3: I'm scared of nothing. Just don't worry about it. If you know, you know.
1: You used ain't.
2: It's called P-Bonics.
3: Patty Bonics.
2: Yeah.
1: All right, man. I mean, isn't A-Yo Ebonics, too? Isn't that considered to be Ebonics?
2: I have no idea, man.
1: Why y'all get so nervous when I hit y'all with Ebonics? I don't get it.
2: What do you mean?
0: What do you mean, y'all?
1: Everybody was like, oh. Like what happened?
0: No, it's just Patty saying most things on the mic is kind of gets that reaction.
3: Oh, I don't know. No, that's fair.
1: And yes, you did get fined $10 for ain't and $10 for ayo on don't use Ebonics on the group chat.
3: Judge, did I get fined? Did I really get fined, Judge?
0: You did. In fact, you're at $130.
1: Yes.
2: All right. Welcome to the club.
1: Yes.
2: Yeah.
1: Yes.
3: Damn it.
0: You're a long way.
1: Me and Q been
0: away.
1: On the same page lately, boy. I like this. I like this new me and Q on the same page, boy.
2: Boy. Well, you guys are going to be on the same page with this next topic,
1: okay.
2: I'll tell you that.
1: What is it?
2: Congratulations. Notre Dame comes in at number 5. Penn State comes in at number 17.
1: Did we really?
0: What are we talking about here, bud?
2: Well-respected preseason coaches poll in college football.
1: All right.
2: It is here, everybody.
1: All right.
2: Yes. All right, it is here. All right, now, when does the AP poll come out? And better yet, when does the one that actually matter come out? When does that all stir up?
0: A couple interesting things to point out about this. Indiana got 14 first-place votes, which is actually second to Ohio State, who got 38, and they are in the number one spot. And somehow they're at 6th. Now, I don't know how the math.
1: Indiana's at 6?
0: Yes.
1: Oh, wow.
0: The defending national champions got, again, the second most. And by the way, by kind of a wide margin, like the third team in regards to first place vote spot from the coaches poll was Georgia was 7 and they were ranked 3rd. So I'm like, I kind of want to see the detailed list of votes as far as points and just how they constructed this, because it feels like it doesn't make a ton of sense. Like Notre Dame only got 5, Texas only got 2, but they're both ranked ahead of Indiana at 4 and 5 respectively. So it's a bit bizarre, the ranking system, but I would say this. If I was saying right now, if you're a betting man, who has a chance to win the national championship? And I think this is, at least in my mind, for the most part, has played out to some degree over the last few years. It's the top 7 teams. You parlay all 7 of those top teams, like that's who's going to win a national championship. I would be willing to bet. And I feel like there's a disparity between some of the haves, the have-nots, the spenders, you know, the teams that aren't necessarily in transition. You know, you look at every single one of those teams. There wasn't a change of head coach. All right. There's stability there. What about the quarterback position? Well, you could make the same case there with the exception of 2 of those teams that were ranked 6th and 7th. That's Indiana and Miami. But Ohio State, Oregon, Georgia, Texas, Notre Dame, they all have starting quarterbacks who are coming back after starting last year and proving out to be pretty damn good. And in the case of Indiana and Miami, they have guys who've got starting quarterback experience. Josh Hoover from TCU to Indiana has played a lot of football. Darian Mensah from Duke to Miami, a lot of football. He was at Tulane before that starting. The difference is they're just changing with the program. But there are some commonalities amongst the teams that I think we all feel good about going into the season. And they're all teams with quarterbacks and guys who have had a lot of experience. You could even extrapolate and keep going out. Like Texas A&M, Marcel Reed, Oklahoma, John Mateer. At number 10 is Ole Miss, Trinidad Chabalas. Like all those teams have quarterbacks who have prior starting experience. And we look at them and we feel like they're a safe bet to be one of the top teams in the country. And you wouldn't be wrong. I mean, when you talk to these coaches and these teams, when you go to different media days, they all talk about it. I don't care if you're a defensive-minded head coach, offensive-minded. They're like, we feel like we got a guy. And that's what probably has been the missing link for some of these programs. And that's where I'm curious to see Penn State, LeVar, who's ranked 17th in this poll. I really think people are underestimating what they're going to do this year.
1: Yeah.
0: I think there'll be a team that's going to win 10 games. And they've got a lot of guys coming in from Iowa State who can immediately bring that foundation and culture to Penn State and make them competitive right away, especially with Rocco Becht at quarterback.
1: Yeah, I like Rocco. He can play. He's proven he can play. And I like the guys that they brought in from Iowa State and a couple other places. Brought in a defensive end from Colorado. I like them being ranked 17th. I like them being at that place. They got a favorable schedule that plays in their favor. And you know, when I look at, I get an opportunity to get an insight, you know, deal on it, not only as a former player that's very involved with the program. I mean, I talked to Coach Campbell, you know, quite a bit. But I get it from the player perspective too, because my son is on the team. So just hearing the way the energy shift has taken place again, sometimes you don't really know what type of relationship you're in until you get out of it. And I think that
2: tell me about it.
1: Dang, what you referencing? You get it off your chest.
2: Say it during the break.
1: Okay. I could dig it. But these guys seem to be, the guys that stayed seem to be rejuvenated, seem to be excited and pumped up about everything. The guys who came in seem to be excited because of the opportunity to play at what they would say is in a bigger school, a bigger opportunity. It just seems like a group that is very excited about what the opportunities are, and it just didn't really feel so much like that last season. It really didn't. It almost had like the feeling of just a whole lot of different pieces going in different directions, and it was a matter of who was influential in those directions, whether it was a coach, whether it was a teammate. It just wasn't cohesive. Just seems like the conversations, the energy, the leadership, it just seems very, very cohesive. And I'll say this, Matt Campbell has done the one thing that I felt like, you know, Bill O'Brien failed at doing, James Franklin failed at doing, which I don't understand it at all, but Matt Campbell has gone out of his way to welcome back the Letterman and the All-Americans and the players who came before, you know, the guys are there now. And it's been a great response. They've been very responsive. I mean, I hadn't seen Kerry Collins in forever. Hadn't seen Kyle Brady in forever. To see Kyle Brady and Kijana Carter and Jer Vicious and all those guys on campus at the same time, walking through the facilities and stuff like that, you can tell there's a different feeling, a different energy that's in the air, and it's including the tradition. Like, it was a hard time, so I don't fault Franklin for trying to kind of put the drama in the back, in the rear view, so that you can kind of build for the future. It almost was a coping mechanism for him to be able to pull the program forward. So I don't have any, you know, harsh ill will feelings towards it. In fact, he was my guy. But it does feel different. It does have a feeling of more family oriented, more open, and guys feel more comfortable and confident coming back. And I think that that's going to play a major part in why this team is able to kind of progress and be better moving forward.
2: That's kind of an odd thing, though, that he would not welcome the idea of some of the legends being brought back, or at least make that a focal point. Like the fact that Matt Campbell did that one little thing and it's changed the vibe. It's kind of odd that Franklin would have taken
1: it. It's a tad bit more complex because of the whole way, you know, things happen with Joe. And so it was kind of like there was some complexities there. And I think that, you know, Coach Franklin was trying to win, not trying to play the political game that everybody was trying to turn it into. So I don't want to get too deep off into that. I mean, I'm glad that they're ranked pretty high. And yes, people are very excited about Matt Campbell and him being the head coach moving forward.
2: It's they were ranked second in the preseason AP poll last year. We would have had that conversation and would have said, hey, by about, mid-October, James Franklin's going to be fired. Nobody would have thought so.
1: No.
2: And you go back to the AP poll from last year. Texas was one. Penn State was two. Clemson was four. Like, nowhere close to, and based on everything we said, Cade Klubnik was considered a Heisman Trophy, one of the Heisman Trophy favorites. That's why I always take these preseason polls with a grain of salt, to where I just don't know what you really get from them. But Brady did offer something up, and I would like to give him the opportunity here. You said if you had to right now, you could probably guess if you had to pick five teams, one of those five would win the national championship.
0: I actually said seven.
2: Okay.
0: If you could parlay the top seven teams.
2: All right. So I'm going to teach you a little trick here. This is what I do. When it comes to horse racing, all right, some people just wait for the horse to be covered with a sheet afterwards, and then, you know, they're looking for that. Not me. I would never be that person, but some people do. And then when it comes to roulette, some people like to play a color, a number. Here's how you do it. You play a bunch of numbers on the inside, and you take a profit if you win on roulette. And with horse racing, I don't just pick a winner. I'll pick three or four and hope that one of those long shots win, and I make a little bit of money there. So, what would be the seven teams, if you were looking at college football right now, to win a national title that would be the most likely in your mind, Brady, if you had to pick right now?
0: Well, like I've said now multiple times, the top seven in this coach's poll, if we parlayed those would be the most likely.
2: Okay, so you're just going to go chalk?
5: Wins.
0: Yes.
2: Nothing off the board?
0: Oh, man. All right. Let's go back over this again. So one of the reasons every single one of those teams are looked at, all right, why they're the top seven ranked and six of the seven which got first place votes, because they all have returning head coaches. They're not programs that had to make a transition there. Ole Miss, for example, would be one of those, even though Pete Golding was their DC and they elevated him and he coached a little bit last postseason. Still a new head coach. We still don't really know what we're getting in him, for example. Lane Kiffin at 13 coming into LSU, talented roster, but they have a quarterback who's got some experience. So anytime there's not consistency, there's not already a foundation there, it makes it a little harder to be able to overcome that. And then again, the other piece of this is quarterbacks who've got prior starting experience. Julian Sand at Ohio State, Dante Moore at Oregon, Hunter Stockton at Georgia, Arch Manning at Texas, CJ Carr at Notre Dame. Hoover's got prior experience, but he did transfer, and Mensa prior experience, but he did transfer. Those seven teams are by far and away the most highly touted based on their blue chip ratio, have stability with the head coach who's now been there as well. And then when you look at the quarterback position, in five of the seven cases, guys who started there have been there. In two of those other cases, guys who've played a lot of football but are transferring in. But we've seen that, you know, work with Indiana, for example, with Fernando Mendoza. So again, those seven, to me, there's a big separation with really the rest of college football.
2: That's way too many teams for me to make money on this. Because if I'm putting money on all these teams, if Ohio State or Notre Dame or even Texas hit, I'm not making much of a profit. Especially if Ohio State or Notre Dame hit, if I'm going $100 on each, you know, I'm going to end up losing money on all this. Like I need at least one long shot to make this worth my while. LSU, what is, Texas A&M.
0: Why can't you tell us the number? Why can't you just tell us what we're at?
2: Ohio State's is 6-1. So here's how it works. Ohio State's is 6-1. Notre Dame's a +650. I'm doing seven teams. So I need somebody that's got greater than 7-1 odds to win in order for me to make some sort of a profit on this. Mm. If I'm betting seven teams to win the whole thing, I just need one of those to hit. If Ohio State or Notre Dame hits, I'm going to lose money because they're less than 7-1 odds.
1: So why don't you bet against one of those seven teams to not?
0: Yeah, you actually would take the opposite.
2: I don't like to fade things. I'm not a negative person. If you guys want to swim in that side of the pool, that's fine. But I like to be positive here. College football is right.
0: The other thing is you just wouldn't parlay them. You would just make each individual bet.
2: Yes, that's what I'm saying. I'm not parlaying anything. No. Each individual
0: bet. Why wouldn't you parlay them?
2: You can't parlay a one national champion. Like, you're hoping for two national champions?
0: The odds of, yeah. You can probably find that on Kalshi or Polymarket.
2: You probably can. And anybody that's doing that should reevaluate things because they're stealing money from
0: Why?
2: You.
0: Did you see there was a congressional member who bet on his presence?
2: Oh, yeah.
0: Yeah, you see that? I believe he bet, and he won like $14,000.
1: No.
0: He got fined and had to give it all back because it was like... All right. This is getting out of hand now.
2: Yeah, I think it's... and by the way, I did want to correct myself. Yesterday, I think I said Ted Cruz was the politician who loved college football. It was Marco Rubio who said that his ultimate goal would be to sit and watch. Because I think his son is a redshirt player on the redshirt running back for Florida, if I'm not mistaken. I think that's what I saw. So... listen, it's right around the corner, and we'll get to see how it all plays out. By the way, it should be pointed out, Hawaii did receive a vote in the coaches' poll.
1: No, they didn't.
2: Yes, they did.
1: A vote for what?
2: One
1: to
2: vote.
1: Be in the poll?
2: So
0: they got
2: their 26th
0: vote to be in the top 25.
2: Single vote.
1: Oh, okay.
0: Well, I think they're about 152 behind Louisville, who is the next biggest vote getter in Florida at 147.
2: Hey,
0: so
2: look, they're you know, that whole group is all considered 26. So,
0: 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The right tools and supplies, they're never far away. 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
2: It is Two Pros and a Cup of Joe here on Fox Sports Radio. LeVar Arrington, Brady Quinn, Jonas Knox with you. Coming up next here, somebody might find themselves in a little bit of hot water based on a story that got passed over in the NFL last year. And it's yours right here on Fox Sports Radio.
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10: From the Kelloland Live Doppler Storm Center.
11: Mostly sunny skies today. Our high temperature near 80 with a south wind at 5 miles per hour. Tonight's low temperature at 57, mainly clear. Tomorrow, we rebound to 84 with a south wind at 15 to 25. And temperatures will continue to climb close to 90 by Friday. Upper 80s to low 90s this weekend. From the Storm Center at Kelloland TV, I'm meteorologist Brian Karstens.
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14: Fanatic said James sold the most jerseys ever recorded for a player joining a new team across all sports in the first 2 days, including Shohei to the Dodgers, who's an international sensation as well. So you can go ahead and keep hating on LeBron, but this is two things to me. Brands matter, and this is something that needs to be said. LeBron James is the most influential player in NBA history. Jordan's the best shoe salesman. LeBron's the most influential, and here's why. We've never had more vitriol. We've never had more platforms. Average citizens have never had the ability to have their opinion heard directly to whoever you're criticizing. Could be Drake, it could be LeBron, it could be Tom Hanks, it could be a politician. You can directly send stuff to him. And yet LeBron, 24 straight years, the discussion leader.
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16: Did you see they finally figured out the name of Travis Kelce and Taylor Swift's dog? 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
17: 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Is it
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0: Two pros and a cup of Joe here on Fox Sports Radio. LeVar Arrington, Brady Quinn, Jonas Knox with you. Coming up in a little over 15 minutes from now, it's a Wednesday tradition. We are going to have our midweek awards, the good, the bad, and the ugly. That'll be yours right here on FSR. You know, we talked yesterday about Aaron Rodgers lighting up ESPN, Anthony Fauci.
1: On ESPN.
0: Yeah. And just really, really went to work on the entire network. Their coverage of the Fauci stuff, their coverage of the Rossini stuff. Like, it just, he went all in. And then, I don't know if this was coincidence or not, but Mike Silver of The Athletic reported that Rodgers was apparently so sick before the playoff game last year against the Texans that he was sent home from the team hotel, vomiting, fever, so on and so forth, to which Mike Florio and some others pointed out, well, he wasn't listed anywhere on an injury list. And so if they didn't disclose that, could the Steelers be getting in trouble for this? And Arthur Smith was asked about it, who was the offensive coordinator last year for the Steelers. And he's somebody who had, when he was coach of the Falcons, was actually punished because he didn't disclose that Bijan Robinson was sick before a game. And I don't know where this ends up, but it just seems a little ironic that Aaron Rodgers' health before a playoff game becomes a topic of conversation the day after he questioned health protocols that were put in place by the league years ago during COVID. So I don't know if this is a little bit of retribution or if the Steelers are going to get punished for this. The NFL does not have a comment on it when they were reached for comment on the fact that his ailment or illness wasn't disclosed. Rodgers swears that he was perfectly fine before kickoff, but apparently this could lead to some conversations about maybe the Steelers getting in trouble.
1: Getting in trouble in terms of what and how?
0: Who knows, man?
1: Like, clear that up for me, because doesn't this turn into a he say, she say type of situation? If I were under the weather and I went home from the hotel, that's not something that, I mean, they may, the trainers may document it, but I don't see that being a real situation where it's like, let's make sure we put this in the records and this is filed away and stuff like that. They're just going to send you home.
0: That was my first thought. It's not like he has a pulled hamstring and he didn't tell anybody.
1: And let's be clear here. If you're not feeling well and you're throwing up and you're sick, they don't want you to go home. They want to treat you. So he wouldn't have been going home for throwing up and not feeling well to be able to, what did he play? He played in that game, right? So he played sick. Yeah, I think that this is, to me, it's kind of a non-story, because that the framing of it doesn't make sense. If he's sick and he's not feeling well the night before a game, then you're most likely seeing the team doctor who's in the hotel. You're probably getting an IV to make sure that you're hydrated. And if they need to put you on the go-to drug that they used back then for being sick, not feeling well, is a Z-Pack. They'll start you on a Z-Pack. Call it a day. How are you getting in trouble?
0: When you guys were playing, was every injury and ailment detailed on the injury report before you played, every single one?
2: No. Well, no, but also there's reasons why players wouldn't be willing to share with the team either. I mean, some of it's contractual. Some of it, you know, you just don't want them to know you're dealing with something. That's the toughest part for the player side of things, because anything you say and do can be used against you in a court of law, or can be used against you in a contract negotiation. So that's the tough part about sharing stuff with the team sometimes. Now, a sickness is a little bit different, but you know, when we're talking about other sorts of injuries or ailments, like, those are things that you know, would rather not tell. I mean, look at Baker Mayfield, look at the situation that he's in.
0: Yeah.
2: You know, playing through stuff and how that's worked out for him now in Cleveland and Tampa, two completely separate organizations. Yet he's struggling to get the credit or the equity for what he's trying to do for his team and for his teammates. And the problem is, after the fact, most teams are like, yeah, but he didn't play well, so no one really cares. In regards to the NFL side of all of this, I mean, there's a lot of stuff that goes on that probably would impact the game just as much, you know, whether that's personal stuff between, you know, players and their girls or wives, spouse, whatever. I mean, there's stuff that goes on with coaches outside of it that probably never gets brought to light. So it's hard to report on everything that plays a factor into the games and how these guys perform or how coaches are able to call a game or manage a game, but that's humanity. That's the reality of it. In this case, I do think if you sent the guy home, should have popped up on the injury report. And, you know, obviously there's probably some people who got wind of it and were able to make some money off it betting wise. But I think that's the risk of betting, is that you're playing against people who probably have a greater network than you, that know what's going on better than you in regards to players' health and status, where they're at. So if you're willing to risk it, so be it. But, you know, again, you're going up against people who have a lot more information and insider information than you do.
0: Yeah, I mean, this is a difficult topic for me to discuss. And Brady was talking to me about this earlier and just saying, this is going to be hard for you to discuss because you never call in sick. And I was like, that's a great point. So I don't even know what this world's like. Like, I'm not even familiar
1: with it.
0: That'd
1: be $10.
0: $10 for what? That's a factual.
1: That's passive aggressive, bro.
0: Son of a bitch.
1: That's $10.
2: I wonder if you're going to call in sick next week.
0: I don't know.
1: Yeah, are you?
0: I don't know.
1: Are you calling in sick next week?
2: Yeah.
1: Let's do a little foreshadowing,
0: no,
1: Jonas Knox.
2: Yeah, let's foreshadow.
0: No, blah.
1: How Aaron Rodgers sick are you going to be?
0: No, huh? Blah.
1: Oh.
0: I plead the fifth.
1: Yeah, perfect timing before you throw something out like that, huh?
0: All right. Plead the fifth.
1: Yeah.
2: Did we not want to touch on Fauci's attorney firing back at Aaron Rodgers?
0: Yeah, what did he say? He should stick to football?
2: Football. Yeah. The old classic line.
0: Oh, yeah, yeah.
1: So,
0: yeah.
1: So funny. Some people use "you don't play football" as a reason to go at somebody. But people that don't play it, that aren't into it, sure will tell you to stick to just play your sport, won't they?
0: I'm a little disappointed in you guys. I don't think you've ever done it. Would you please drop a "you didn't play the game" on me one time?
2: Can we just say this though about Fauci's attorney? Does anyone expect anything else? Like, he's paid to defend the guy. Like, of course he's going to say whatever he needs to say to take pressure off of Fauci and put it on him or defend him. It's like the fact that I saw that as a headline, I'm like, yeah, well, what do you expect him to say? Oh, you know what? We're going to have anything to say on this.
0: That's a great point. We should have done things differently.
1: You stick to playing football, sir.
2: What do we expect him to say?
1: You're just a football player.
0: Hey, look, man.
1: Hey, come on.
0: Is
1: that offensive, by the way? Are we supposed to be offended when somebody does that?
0: What's wrong with being a football player? It's awesome.
1: Hey, buddy. Just stick to being a lawyer. Don't comment on about football players being just stick to being a lawyer, pal.
0: Not allowed to have an opinion about other stuff.
1: So clearly you're allowed to judge what I do for a living because you're a lawyer. You think you're better than me because you studied law? Huh? Let's talk about this.
2: Well, he is better at the legalese of things. I would admit that.
1: The legalese. And I'd be better at whooping his ass. So, I mean, which one is worse? You know, which one is better? I don't know.
2: Well, that is true.
0: Now, how do you know that?
1: I don't know. Oh, I know.
2: He might know jiu-jitsu.
1: He might be like Dr. Chow.
2: Jonah Hill said it. Try him. You know, go out there and try to whoop his ass if you get a chance, because he apparently is a BJJ master.
1: Okay.
2: So,
0: Here's the one thing I would say to Jonah Hill.
2: I'm not sure if you guys saw
0: him. Yeah, he's JJ. He's been training for a while, and because I think
2: him and Mark Zuckerberg.
0: Here's one thing that I would say to Jonah Hill. Like, knowing Brazilian Jiu-Jitsu is awesome,
1: it doesn't mean
0: if you get down on the ground,
1: bro.
0: I mean,
1: it doesn't mean that you're tough.
0: If you get out of, if you get some road rage and a guy walks out with a tire iron and puts it on the bridge of your nose, like you're, like a Darce choke's not going to help you in that sense. It's not going to work.
2: Even if you meet someone who's got fists like dump trucks, like you better be able to get that guy on the ground. Otherwise, like he's going to knock your ass out.
1: Just because you say you train in a discipline doesn't mean that you can whoop somebody's ass. Let's be clear. There's a lot of people that could train to play football. You put them on the football field, they gonna get their they gonna get tore out.
2: He's talking to you, Jake Paul.
1: I mean, I'm just saying.
2: Let's just call it what it is.
1: It's so fun. It's so fun when people act like that's like you're not going to sit there and tell me just because you train in something that that qualifies you to talk trash like you're going to be able to whoop somebody's tail. It doesn't work that way.
0: I do think I kind of get what Jake Paul's doing. So he kind of blew through all the MMA fighters in a boxing match. And so he kind of ran through
1: fight.
0: All that. Yeah. And so then he fought Anthony Joshua. He got his face
1: that
0: dislocated.
1: He shouldn't have fought.
0: And then now I think he's like, all right, well, what else can I do if I can set up these fights? And he's trying to work an NFL player into a boxing match. Like he's, I think that's his next move. And he's trying to set this up because he's like, man, I already ran through all the MMA guys. Boxing didn't go well. So let me just try and find an NFL player that'll take me up on the offer. If I challenge them in their sport, maybe they'll challenge me in mine. And maybe that's where this goes. Because I can't honestly believe that he actually thinks that he could go out there and score a touchdown on a football field. I don't know how that's
1: a competitor, and I respect that he is a competitor.
0: Oh, I think he's awesome.
1: I also respect having a dope ass pickup truck too. You know what? If you want one that's built to get the job done without making a fuss, that's a Nissan Frontier. It's built for the work week and ready to load up the tailgate on the weekends. That's the 2026 Nissan Frontier.
0: I was just going to say that. That's a great point, man.
1: Hey, you're welcome.
0: It is Two Pros and a Cup of Joe here on Fox Sports Radio. LeVar Arrington, Brady Quinn, Jonas Knox with you. All right, so coming up next here, it's a Wednesday tradition here on the show. It's the good, the bad, and the ugly. Our midweek awards, and they're yours right here on FSR.
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13: Mostly sunny skies today. Our high temperature gets close to 80 this afternoon with a light wind out of the south at 5 miles per hour. For tonight, low temperature at 57. Tomorrow, our temperature goes back to 84, south wind at 15 to 25. And the numbers continue to climb into Friday and Saturday, upper 80s to near 90. From the Storm Center at Kelloland TV, I'm Brian Karstens.
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0: How do you grade the Tarek Skubal trade from the Tigers to the Dodgers? This has been the greatest couple of days. You idiots. I love it. Just keep crying. It's not fair. Oh, boo-hoo-hoo. What a bunch of losers. What a bunch of losers. I love it. It has been hilarious to watch the reaction. There are so many weak people, and I hope you're not one of them, that just have this defeatist attitude. It's embarrassing for you. It's embarrassing for your parents. It's embarrassing for everyone involved. It's embarrassing. Now, as for the trade, Maller report card time on the Tarek Skubal trade from the Tigers to the Dodgers. Let's break out the red pen on this one. And the Maller scorecard reads, the Detroit Tigers, appropriately enough, get a D.
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0: Utah. Two pros and a cup of Joe, Fox Sports Radio. LeVar Arrington, Brady Quinn, Jonas Knox with you here. Sorry, I'm trying to recover from the nuke that Lorena just hit me with during the break. That's, well played, though. By the way, the old P, Petros Papadakis, is going to be joining you here coming up in about 10 minutes from now. That'll be yours right here on Fox Sports Radio. 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
1: There are some good things that happen, and there's some bad, and then there's some downright ugly things. It's time for Good, Bad, and Ugly.
0: All right, Sheriff Sweeka, who's got what duty this week?
2: Well, I'll tell you what, Sheriff, the good of the week happens to be the good old Constable Quinn. Go for it. Shoot from the hip, brother.
3: I got a couple quick ones, and then I've got a story that really I'm excited about. Kyrus Coburn, good for the week. We had some technical issues on Monday, was able to figure it out. Long week of travel the week prior has helped me out with all that. So Kyrus, he's part of the good this week.
4: Aww.
3: Leads with 4 second half goals to beat Liverpool at Soldier Field for their last exhibition during the U.S. trip. That was pretty awesome to witness. But what takes the cake is this story out of Wales. A man arrested after dressing up as the Grim Reaper. Yeah, a costume on a hospital roof, staring at patients. He was arrested for nuisance behavior, but he was wearing a Grim Reaper outfit.
0: That's hilarious.
3: And flaunted a long knife.
5: Dang.
3: And just kept staring down patients until it was brought to the attention of the medical staff. Where 4 police cars showed up, fire service vehicles were called, and they eventually managed to get him down.
0: Hold on a second. From a comedic standpoint, that is brilliant. That is really well played.
3: It's good to see that there's still humor in this world. So this happened a little bit ago. There was an update, though, as obviously the legal system takes its course. So this is, this is my good for the week.
0: that is outstanding.
4: That's not illegal, right?
3: It is in Wales for nuisance behavior.
0: Huh. Yeah, yeah. The knife might have been a problem. Whatever he was holding might have been an issue, but... that's rough.
5: Even if it was a fake knife, you could still get in trouble for it. Like, you can't you can't brandish, like, fake weapons.
3: Yeah, even, like, a fake firearm or something.
5: Yeah.
0: Sheriff, what else we got?
2: Oh, well, I tell you what. The bad of the week happens to be good old Deputy Knox. Go for it. Shoot from the hip. Draw.
0: Cowboy. Listen, the bad for the week, we kind of alluded to this earlier, and it's not even just the WNBA stuff. It just, everything is so divisive now to where Aaron Rodgers says what he says, and it all of a sudden becomes politicized. Sophie Cunningham says what she says, and all of a sudden you got the other side that wants to chime in, and everybody takes offense to it, and if there's got to be, you know, people got to be reprimanded, and this is dangerous. How about this? You got a thought, I got a thought, that's cool, we agree to disagree, and you just move on. It's found its way into the world of sports way too often. I'm tired of it, and the only thing that's going to solve this issue is football being back. That's it. Sanctioned violence every single week, and that's going to get to the problem-solving portion of this whole equation.
2: All right, and finally we have the ugly. Sheriff Sticks, draw, cowboy.
5: I mean, it's pretty obvious. This is Aaron Rodgers and what he had to say. And he got ugly all over ESPN's arses. And that's my ugly for the week. I mean, there's no real, nothing really profound about it. He won. He won ugliest for the week with the way he rolled.
0: Hey, how come Patty goes full country western with us, but with you he doesn't?
5: What do you mean?
2: You mean I did?
5: He did go country.
0: Okay,
5: western.
0: If you play it back
5: Thank
0: next
5: you.
0: Hour.
5: Did.
0: His cowboy sounded different with you than it did with us.
5: Well, maybe it was just a different type of cowboy, you know. That's all.
0: Oh, okay.
5: He knows.
4: You
5: know,
4: beefaroni type.
5: He knows cowboy ebonics.
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13: This day in sports history. August 5th, 1921. KDKA in Pittsburgh presents the first radio broadcast of a Major League Baseball game with Harold Arlen calling an 8-0 win for the Pirates. 1936. For the third day in a row, Jesse Owens wins gold in Berlin, this time in the 200 meter. And on this day in 1979, one of baseball's greats, Willie Mays, is inducted in the Baseball's Hall of Fame in Cooperstown. And that's what happened. This day in sports history.
14: From the Kella.com News Center, I'm Tom Rooney. State officials say Sioux Falls Penitentiary Warden Joseph Romich is no longer employed by the Department of Corrections. No explanation was given by spokesman Michael Winder, who says Tabitha Benting is now serving as warden of the Jameson Annex and the State Penitentiary in Sioux Falls. Democratic U.S. Senate candidate Julian Baudouin has ended his campaign to unseat Mike Rounds. In a news release, he said a house fire had caused extraordinary personal challenges for his family. The Democratic Party has until next Tuesday to nominate a replacement, but hasn't indicated whether that will happen. Rounds still faces independent Brian Bangs in the race. And a motorcyclist is in critical condition after crashing into two deer on his way to the Sturgis Rally. Frank Ulrich was part of a five-person caravan that included firefighters and EMTs, so emergency treatment began immediately. From the Kella.com News Center, I'm Tom Rooney.
15: Mostly sunny skies today. Our high temperature near 80 with a south wind at 5 miles per hour. Tonight's low temperature at 57, mainly clear. Tomorrow, we rebound to 84 with a south wind at 15 to 25. And temperatures will continue to climb close to 90 by Friday. Upper 80s to low 90s this weekend. From the storm

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1: Here's what you need to know.
2: The Cubs sent the Dodgers to a fifth straight loss, 5-1, losing pitcher Tarek Skubal in his first start with his new team, allowed just two runs in six innings and had six strikeouts. Houston won again, 7-2 over Toronto. The Brewers, with the best record in the majors, beat Pittsburgh 4-2. Texas ended a six-game losing streak with a run in the bottom of the ninth to beat San Francisco 5-4. Victories for Detroit and San Diego. Tampa Bay, in 11 innings, won 9-7 at Colorado. The Yankees shut out St. Louis 2-0. George Lombard Jr. homered for his first major league hit. Boston won its sixth game in a row. Atlanta won its sixth straight. Philadelphia shut out Washington 5-0. The Nationals have lost seven straight, and Nationals all-star outfielder James Wood was placed on the IL. And the Reds, with two runs in the eighth, beat the A's 5-4. The Atlanta Falcons gave running back Bijan Robinson a three-year extension. I'm Steve DeSager.
3: You know what time it is?
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0: And we are off and running hour three of the program here. It is Two Pros and a Cup of Joe here on Fox Sports Radio. He's LeVar Arrington. That guy's Brady Quinn. I'm Jonas Knox with you. You can always know that you can listen to us on the iHeartRadio app and on hundreds of affiliates all across the country as we take you all the way up until the end of this hour live, 9 a.m. Eastern Time, 6 o'clock Pacific. If you are listening on the podcast, we appreciate you doing so as well. And you know that we've got traditions here every single Wednesday on the show, and there is none better than the one and only, the old Peon X. He is Petros Papadakis. He is the co-host of the Petros and Money Show, which you can hear on The Blowtorch, AM 570 LA Sports, Fox College football analyst as well, and our good buddy Petros. Good morning.
1: Hello.
2: Hi.
1: Hi, guys.
2: There he is.
3: Hi.
0: Hey, P, where would you rank Skubal Fever to the other big additions that the Dodgers have acquired over the past several
1: years? I don't know. Like, it's always at different times, like the Ohtani and the Yamamoto. I remember Mookie Betts when he came, and that was a big deal. There's been a lot over the years. This one is kind of interesting, I guess, because it's upset a lot of people, and a lot of people have an opinion about it or like a hot take about it, which is pretty interesting. Like, all the people at Barstool really don't like it, are talking about how it's ruining baseball and this and that. And all the people at OutKick are talking about how they don't like it and it's ruining baseball and this and that. And it's kind of funny because both of those entities, not that I'm very political, but both of those entities are very, as we all are as children growing up in the 80s, having seen movies like Iron Eagle and Top Gun, and many other things, we are very anti-communist. Am I wrong to say?
3: No, you're not.
1: Like most of us are growing up, you know, yeah, we
3: Rocky,
1: always, you know,
3: Rocky
1: F you, commie,
3: yeah,
1: you pinko bastard.
3: No, you're right.
2: Yeah.
3: Red Dawn. Did you say Red Dawn?
1: Red Dawn's a good one. Yeah,
2: Red Dawn.
1: That's a good anti-communist propaganda film. So most of us are anti-communist, and OutKick and Barstool are like really anti-commie, and they're... They attack socialists and communists, and rightfully so. I'm an American. I'm not into that stuff either. It's never worked anywhere else in history. Being said, all of a sudden they're into a salary cap and into some kind of weird baseball communism because the Dodgers have been able to figure it out and pull in a bunch of people. I mean, they paid $10 million and some prospects for this guy. It's not like that deal couldn't have been done by the Brewers or a bunch of other people, but it wasn't done. Anyway, it is kind of funny how upset everybody gets about the Dodgers having been able to figure out ways to be great and to compete, and everybody else, instead of trying to do the same thing and spending money that they made.

0: and all that and reinvesting in the team and deferring payment and all the different things that the Dodgers do. Instead of doing what the Dodgers do, everybody else seems to want to complain about it and shut baseball down. And whenever I think about shutting baseball down, I don't care that there's no baseball games and kids don't get their hot dogs and people don't get their recreation and all that. I care about having to do four-hour shows every day during another lockdown.
1: That's right.
0: I can't.
1: How does it affect me?
0: And it affects me horribly. And, you know, if there's no Dodgers, then there's no revenue. Then guess who has to put on the stocking and go out and sell trinkets for the station? Me. That's who. So,
2: is that a lot of pressure?
3: Wait, was that the Christmas party at Thousand Oaks that year?
0: Yeah, that was the four-hour Christmas party to make up for the playoff revenue that the station lost. We got sent out to Tarantula Hill to do a four-hour Christmas party.
3: What did Don Martin say to you?
2: Oh no!
0: A little early today.
2: No, you got it. You got it in you.
1: Give us one.
2: You got it in you. Clear it on out. Come on, you got it.
0: Listen, my man, there's not going to be any presents for Christmas unless y'all get out there and do what you do.
4: It is one of the greatest impressions.
0: Turned on us. That was ugly.
3: Yeah.
0: Were you there, Jonas?
3: Yeah, I can't.
0: Remember when the people got all drunk and turned on us?
3: They were getting after it early.
0: We do a four-hour radio show in the middle of December in Thousand Oaks to make up money and give away a bunch of stuff.
2: Oh, no.
0: People might get mad.
4: You said they turned on you?
0: They turned on us, yeah. Because prizes being given away. We had, like, all these prizes to be given away. And some of our idiot promotions people gave raffle tickets to, like, advertisers and like, waiters and all the people.
3: Which is not allowed.
0: Right. So, like, the people that were winning the prizes were like, oh, look, it's the client from Happy Dad Seltzer. Oh, wow, I can't believe you just won a TV.
3: And by the way, the prizes that were being handed out were left over through the years, weren't they?
0: There was a lot of crap. Well, they, you know, we're always giving away. It's always like a Goodwill, but... It was like, you know, people started being like, this is a fraud. I'm going to kill you. You know, like, it got really.
2: Oh, man.
4: Hold on.
0: I've never had a crowd turn on me like that. Like, it was a political speech.
2: Oh, man.
4: Were some of the gifts, like lightly used? Like,
0: no.
4: Is like a TV you took home and used for a couple months?
0: No, it was like a TV. It's like a trip to Vegas. You know, all the stupid stuff we always give away.
4: So why'd they say it was fraud?
0: Because we gave the people were winning were like employees of the venue.
4: Oh, company.
0: The people that were winning were like advertisers who were like sitting in special tables.
4: Oh, so
0: and the angry listeners who drove in from inland, you know, Alhambra. We're very upset.
3: I think I asked Petros, I'm like, hey, why are you guys doing another one here? Dodgers lost. I was like, wait, what? I had no idea the ramifications.
0: If the Dodgers lose, then I really, like, that's like when you know, like, daddy lost his job and I got to work the streets.
2: Petros,
0: Tricks?
2: I'm glad you're bringing up Tricks and working the streets. As it applies to
0: woman
2: the
0: woman trying to catch a trick on the street.
2: That's right. Streets got my lady. Hey, streets got my lady.
0: I mean, you guys work with Jonas. You know what it's like.
2: The radio got him.
4: That's right. So we
2: were having a conversation earlier, and Jonas asked if the Dodgers don't win the World Series, does Scooble get the blame for it? And you know, we talked about how that's a lot of pressure for one person. Mm. How big is the pressure for the Dodgers to win? Is that a real thing? Would one player, like bringing in a major trade guy like Scooble, would that be pressure on? Would he get blamed if they didn't win the World Series?
0: No, I mean, we're just getting to know him. And look, I mean, remember that Yamamoto? When Yamamoto came... couple of years ago, he was like good but just okay, and then in the playoffs it was like, wow, against the Yankees he was pretty good, and then last year he was knockout, unbelievable, legendary performance, World Series MVP. So you never really know. And the year before that, it was Walker Buehler, who was the Dodgers' pitching hero in the World Series, and they got rid of him. Now, you know, now he's pitching in San Diego. So you never really know who it's going to be. You could say last year, if you pay close attention to these things, that the Dodgers wouldn't have won the World Series without Glasnow. They wouldn't have won the World Series without Blake Snell. They wouldn't have won the World Series without Yamamoto. Like, they needed all of those pitchers. Ohtani, they needed all of those guys throwing and playing at a high level. So Scooble's just one guy. He is, it's amazing, because as good as the Dodgers are, and as many great pitchers as they have, a few of them are on the IL, it's amazing to think, wow, you bring in this guy and he's automatically your ace. Like, you pitch him before Yamamoto, before anybody, he's going to be the game one starter. So in that regard, LeVar, for sure, yeah, I think there's a lot of pressure on him. But I think this is a guy who's been pitching at such a high level and is so respected in the game that this is what he wants. He wants the pressure. He wants to be in the playoffs. He wants the ball in the NLCS, in the World Series. And the Dodgers are all in for that. The Dodgers have deferred payment. The Dodgers have reinvested. The Dodgers want to win three straight, back to back to back, and do something that no one's done since the Yankees in a long time. And I don't know what they'll do after that, but they're old. I mean, all of their great players really are in their 30s, except for Andy Páez. I mean, Ohtani, Freddie Freeman, Mookie Betts is old, Teoscar Hernandez. I mean, they are old for the most part. So it really is kind of an all or nothing vibe this year. And given the expectations and how much everybody hates them, yeah, I think it would be a pretty big disappointment for Dodger fans if they didn't win it all. But, I mean, everybody talks about how great they are and how over the top they are. Right. And, I mean, they barely won the World Series by like a half of an inch.
2: They almost legged away
0: last year. So we'll see.
1: In regards, going back to the conversation about the Dodgers and how they're doing this and constructing their rosters, and is it good or bad for baseball, whatever, is it the fact that you can pay these guys till almost 2050 in some cases, you know, with the deferred payments, where you're saying, yeah, maybe that should be changed. Like, if you're looking for an outlier compared to every other professional league, isn't that the one where you're like, I don't know if we should be paying guys, you know, at a point in time where we might be playing baseball on Mars by that point? You know what I'm saying?
0: Well, what's wrong with that?
1: Well, there's nothing wrong with playing baseball on Mars, but I'm saying, like, why are we able to defer payments that far out into the future?
0: I don't know, Brady. I mean, I can barely handle my finances for next week, but if it's a rule and it's legal, then the Dodgers obviously figured something out. You know, my question is, if it's such a good thing, why don't other people do it? Maybe the Bobby Bonilla thing is why they don't do it. And if it's such a bad thing, why is it allowed? You know, I'm not sure. But obviously the Dodgers have figured something out. The one cool thing about the Dodgers is they reinvest in the team. But they make money like nobody's business. I mean, they make money because of their popularity. And they've always made a whole bunch of money. They've been the most visited sport in the world for many years because of the size of Dodger Stadium and the amount of games they have. But I understand what you're saying, Brady, but that's all part of this collective bargaining thing. And it's going to go back and forth, and it's going to be tedious, and it's going to be horrible, and it's going to last a long time. So right now, I guess most people, especially Dodger fans, are living in the moment and dancing to the music of the Titanic as it sinks.
3: Dang. Come in. That's one way to put it. Yeah.
0: Am I wrong? Like, I don't know what to say.
3: No,
0: like, you know, they're going to win their back-to-back-to-back. They're going to try for that. They're going to have a parade, and then I'm going to be out in the streets.
3: So then, on that topic.
0: How much?
3: On that topic, Petros, in other news,
0: like,
3: locally,
0: I just don't know if I stand with the light skinned hookers, the white hookers. Oh, you know, like, I just don't know which group I.
3: Why
0: I
3: can't
0: go
3: you
0: with.
3: Roam?
1: Is there not a group of Greek
0: hookers,
1: working women? Yeah,
0: you know, not that I've ever seen in a group. No, I mean, I'm sure there are houses of ill repute in Greece and things like that, but I don't visit places like that. I only see them in the movie.
3: Time. Petros.
1: Only the movies.
3: You can get him on X at the old P's. Petros Papadakis joining us here on Fox Sports Radio. Did you have any thought on Aaron Rodgers taking a blowtorch to ESPN, Fauci, the Diana Rossini coverage, and what you heard from A-Rodge a couple of days ago?
0: He got mad at Anthony Fauci for taking the fifth, right?
3: Yeah.
0: You know, I can't say, I mean, obviously, that's a little bit what do they call it? The third. But yeah, Fauci, I mean, my God, I didn't like him I thought he was a little bitch during the whole thing.
3: Dang. So,
0: I'm sorry. You know, I never liked him. You know, I remember going to urgent care and the doctor at urgent care was like, that little bitch Fauci says I have to wear a mask. So I'm in a mask. And I was like, okay, all right. I was never too happy with Fauci in the first place. So Aaron Rodgers getting after him, I think. I mean, I remember Terry Bradshaw at West Point or something for one of the military type of shows for the Fox NFL football. And Terry Bradshaw's like making fun of Aaron Rodgers for ivermectin and all the soldiers are like standing and screaming and cheering for Terry Bradshaw while he makes fun of Aaron Rodgers. I mean, I just remember the ridiculousness and how stupid all of that was. And now that the dust has settled and we realize that a lot of the things we were told are not even true or not close to being true, I think a lot of people are upset. So I think that's fair. As far as the Rossini coverage, I think that's fair too. I mean, there's a different vibe for every league and how it's covered, right? The NBA is covered by creepy agent types and nothing comes out unless Sham Sharania breaks it because he's the one that the NBA says is okay to break it through ESPN, right?
3: Yeah.
0: Baseball feels a little bit more like there's more honest brokers out there, Buster Olney or Olney and John Heyman and Passan and different people like that. I mean, baseball news breaks, it feels like it used to in a more honest way.
3: David Vassay as well, too.
0: Yeah, well, Dave doesn't break news. I mean, he really tries not to because that doesn't help him at all, being embedded with the Dodgers. You know, that would likely get him in trouble. So a lot of the time, Dave would have news or people have news and they don't break it. But baseball feels a little bit more like how breaking news used to operate when I was first in media. And then the NFL is the most confounding, right? I mean, the NFL acts like they have reporters. They act like they have people that are holding them accountable. But the truth is they don't. They have a bunch of sycophant ball washers like Pete Schrager who were controlled by the league.
1: Yikes.
0: But why not? A powerful league. But the coverage of it is completely and totally skewed and full of propaganda. If a guy like Schefter you can control completely, and it's obvious that they do, then you don't really have reporters. You just have, you know, state-controlled media. And that's kind of how the NFL feels. And I think
1: communist to me, pal.
0: It totally, right? And I don't like it. I don't like that commie NFL.
1: I don't like it one bit.
0: No,
1: I don't like Aaron
0: Rodgers. You know, Aaron Rodgers is a bit of a weirdo with his secret wife and all that. But if he wants to call them out for not, the things we cover in the NFL and the things we're outraged about, like Harrison Butker, we get outraged about that. But a dude like literally caves his girlfriend's face in, and we're like, hey, when's it coming back? I mean, you know, it's I don't think we cover the league in a very in a great way, and that's because the league is so powerful and the league is so too big to fail in so many ways that the TV rights and all that, no one's really going to criticize them. So when somebody does, even if it's a weirdo like Aaron Rodgers, it feels like a breath of fresh air.
2: I got one more, even though all of these questions have been pretty interesting. We had the conversation, Petros, about how committed we are to watching Hard Knocks and continuing the legacy of how amazing the show has been through the years. What, where do you fall on watching Hard Knocks?
0: You know, I stopped watching it a long time ago. I don't know.
2: I was being sarcastic, by the way. I'm in the same boat as you, but go
0: No,
2: ahead.
0: I mean, I see, look, I understand why it's popular and all that, and, you know, it's obviously really well produced, and they can make a story out of it, and it's really well done reality TV, but obviously it's also league controlled, and what comes out is what they want you to see, but I saw a little clip of the Seattle coach talking to the safety and having a bit of a meaningful conversation on camera, which was, I mean, it held my attention for 2 or 3 minutes. But as far as watching the whole thing and getting super involved, I mean, I've lived enough football camps in my life and go through enough football seasons to where I don't need to immerse myself in August. But, I think like a real camp documentary would be great, but no one's ever going to get to make one, right? No one's ever going to get. I remember a long time ago, remember ESPN tried to do a Barry Bonds documentary? Barry Bonds let him follow him around with a camera, and they got. And Barry Bonds was a controversial figure because his head looked like a porta potty and his wrists, and, you know, he was huge. Damn. I mean, he looked totally different. You know, everybody's like, this guy's juiced up. And, like, everybody's like, what do you mean he's juiced up? Look at him. He's fine. And they did like a documentary, and there was heavy criticism of ESPN at the time because.
3: Was it Pedro Gomez was the guy following him
0: no,
3: around?
0: No, well, he was following Bonds around, but they did an actual documentary. And Bonds, it was very short-lived because Bonds was the guy that had the final say on what's out there, what gets produced. And they were heavily criticized for that. And now, all these years later, guess who's going to do that again for his last year? LeBron James. And it's going to be a propaganda thing about him in Philadelphia. And nothing is going to be negative, and it's all going to be a positive, completely and totally self-aggrandizing thing that most people probably aren't going to be interested unless you're like a full LeBron sycophant in watching. And it's funny, no one's going to criticize that, but 15, 20 years ago, everybody was all over the, I mean, 20 years ago, everybody was all over the Bonds thing. Like it was the worst thing ever. And to me, if it's a reality show and it's house produced, it's just there. As like a, you might as well be watching the Twitter feed of the Miami Dolphins or something. It's propaganda. Not that it can't be interesting, but it's probably not even close to what the real story of that camp is like.
3: Hmm. Petros.
2: Oh, sorry. Go ahead.
1: Sorry.
3: No.
1: Yeah, just was going to ask you about the Notre Dame SC robbery coming back in 2030. So we got to be excited about that, right?
0: Yeah, I'm happy about it, but I'm also, you know, I also think that it's such an unnecessary, stupid thing to have happened in the first place. And the fact that there's a whole generation of football, and by that I mean 4 years, freshman to senior year, of guys that aren't going to have the opportunity to play in that game, and I look at it from the scope of a USC ex-player, guys that aren't going to have the opportunity to play at South Bend, that really bothers me. And I feel like it was a failure by leadership on both sides. But for whatever you want to say about Notre Dame and what they need and what they don't need and how powerful they are in their brand, this never came from Notre Dame. This started with Lincoln Riley bitching and complaining. And now they just pulled out of a Texas Tech series that they were in talks about and playing in Houston. Because what? Because Texas Tech's Lincoln Riley's alma mater. I don't want to play them now. They're too good. So that's Lincoln Riley didn't want it. He complained about it right when he got the job, and it looks like he got his way because in 2030, I don't think Lincoln Riley's going to be around when USC plays Notre Dame again. So I think it's a shameful thing that the rivalry is off. I don't like the rivalry in week one or week two or week three, but I understand that college football needs more marquee matchups early in the season, and if that's something that has to change because of modern times and they're still going to play, fine. But I have a serious issue with the fact that no one was able to figure it out and we had to learn about this in the first place, and the two schools couldn't do what it is their job is to do, which is figure it out and make sure it happens. And they failed at that for 4 years, and they should be held accountable.
3: He is the old P on X, Petros Papadakis, the co-host of the Petros and Money Show,
0: across
3: which you can hear on
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2: come
3: and
2: on,
3: a Wednesday
2: man.
3: Tradition here on the show. You thanks, P.
0: All right, good night, everybody.
3: There he is. The great Petros Papadakis.
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3: It is Two Pros and a Cup of Joe here on Fox Sports Radio. 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
19: Mostly sunny skies today. Our high temperature gets close to 80 this afternoon with a light wind out of the south at 5 miles per hour. For tonight, low temperature at 57. Tomorrow, our temperature goes back to 84, south wind at 15 to 25. And the numbers continue to climb into Friday and Saturday, upper 80s to near 90. From the Storm Center at Kettleland TV, I'm Brian Karstens.
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8: The dream team they've created.
9: So that's a couple of things, right? And we'll play this sound right here where he's responding to this question, but I believe somebody asked him, here, let's just play this sound. Huh. Somebody asked him whether the Philadelphia 76ers, seems like a mindless question, are going to be contenders this coming year, and here's what Katie said.
20: Feel like they're contenders?
21: Sure. You don't think so?
20: No, I'm just asking you.
21: Last time they put both 3 20-point scores on the team, they said it was unfair, which is the team I was on.
20: Yeah.
21: They got 4 25-point scores on this team. So hell yeah, I think they're going to be a contender, man. They're going to be a great team to watch.
9: And he went on from there just to go on Twitter, which is, you know, his preferred form of communication, to then sort of continue to double down on the conversation. Like, first of all, Stu, he sort of simplified what the Warriors did by bringing him in by calling it the last time they put 3 20-point-a-game scorers together. That's not what you guys were. That wasn't three guys who just averaged 20 points. That was two of those three guys had won a combined 3 MVPs.
7: Right.
9: So let's not just sort of dismiss what you actually were.
7: And it was unfair.
9: It was.
7: Yes. Well, the big difference being that Philadelphia is not coming off a season in which they broke the regular season win total and won an NBA championship.
9: Yeah.
7: The Warriors were.
9: Exactly.
7: Yes.
9: And he is then doubling down on Twitter by saying, by sort of breaking it down, saying, hey, on paper, the Philadelphia 76ers.
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0: Two pros and a cup of Joe, Fox Sports Radio. LeVar Arrington, Brady Quinn, Jonas Knox with you here. Coming up in about 15 minutes from now, we are going to have another edition of The Leftovers that'll be yours right here on FSR. 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And be sure to select Fox Sports Radio as one of your presets in the iHeart app, so we'll always pop up at the top of your screen. So apparently the Browns quarterback competition is a real competition. I thought this was all just because Shador Sanders, who he threw a wobbly pass in practice and that got some run yesterday. People had fun with that. But I guess according to Todd Monken, the coach, they're each going to take turns starting a preseason game this preseason. So I don't know who's going to be starting the first one coming up, but apparently this is a real quarterback competition. And it just reminds me, did I ever tell you that story about how Lovie Smith went through deciding he was going to do it?
1: How did that happen? How did that work?
0: I'm glad you asked. Yeah. So it was Rex Grossman and Kyle Orton at the time.
1: I know that.
0: And so he flipped a coin to determine who was going to be starting the preseason game. So I don't know if maybe that's going to happen here. I mean, Brady, I know you've got some intel there in Cleveland. Will they be flipping a coin? Do they go silver dollar? Do they go quarter or nickel to flip the coin there to determine the quarterback that gets to start on the preseason?
2: I don't know that they're doing any of that, but we'll see what ends up happening with all of this. I think it's more of the concern about just the overall perception of both quarterbacks. As you know, Deshaun Watson's not played as well as I think maybe Browns fans would have hoped, if we're willing to believe in the reports coming out of the training camp. Now again, can't make a ton about the stats in these practices, but you don't seem to see them quite as bad with other teams, just if we're going to compare. You know, it's like, I don't see quite the same reporting out of other camps with their quarterback play in practice. So that's one cause for alarm. I also think that there's, you know, as I've said before to you guys, I'm all for competition. I hate the idea of this thing dragging into training camp, into the preseason, into week one. Like, you got to get your guy, and you got to let the team know and the locker room know who the guy is. And then give him that opportunity to develop chemistry with the wide receivers, with the line, with whoever's calling the plays. So when you get to week one, it's not like, all right, let's just see how this goes. You know, we've been kind of dividing up reps. That never bodes well for me. That's like kind of hedging. It's like, oh, we've got a plan A and a plan B. It's like, well, dude, maybe if we would invested more time and more of our resources, energy in plan A, maybe plan A would have worked. So I kind of hate the idea of this dragging into the preseason, but I'm not sure if it's to appease multiple parties, meaning you got a front office that's saying, hey, man, we paid Deshaun Watson a lot of money. We'd like this to work, if there's any chance of this working and him still being here. Or if they're looking at Shador Sanders and they're worried about the fan base and saying, look, the fan base really wants him to work. He's got a big following. He sells a lot of jerseys. You know, maybe want to see what we have in him. I'm not sure who they are trying to appease, but it sends signals and signs to me that this team's going to be drafting the top five next year's draft.
0: This is the part I don't understand. The easiest way to handle this would be to name Deshaun the starter, and then if he struggles, you go to Shador Sanders. Like, you would never do it the other way around, to where if Shador was named the starter, all of a sudden you're going to go back to Deshaun Watson. I don't know why they're making it so complicated, to where one's going to start one preseason game, one's going to start the next. Just like, let Deshaun, name him the starter. He's the guy. If he struggles, you go to Shador Sanders. It just seems like the most plausible conclusion to this whole thing. And for whatever reason, we're still playing it out here.
1: Still playing it out.
0: Like, come on, man. Like, it's that easy.
1: Here's what I'll say to it.
0: And Dylan Gabriel, would the Falcons do him a solid? There are three left-handed quarterbacks in the NFL. Dylan Gabriel's the only one that's not in Atlanta. Make a trade. Enough's enough. Sorry.
1: I mean, what is the expectation for the Browns as a team?
0: Ooh,
1: because it's interesting that this continues to persist – as the biggest storyline that's connected to the Cleveland Browns. And again, I feel like whenever there's a quarterback controversy, whenever there's a quarterback competition, to me, that says that, and should we expect them to have a good year as a team? Like, how many quarterback competitions have we heard of with a team that has not had very much success being good based off of the quarterback that won the job? I think that would be a hard one to kind of come up with. Who has a quarterback competition? You're not a very good team. And it's like the scenario that's playing out here is just not favorable towards Cleveland having a high expectation for what their season should be.
0: Their over-under win total is 5.5. So over.
1: What are you giving them? What are you giving them?
0: That's close.
1: What are y'all giving?
0: That's right in the I'll give them the over.
2: I'd say the under.
1: You're going under.
2: Hey, look, you have a new head coach, first time head coach in the NFL. There's going to be some kinks they're working out there. I don't know if their defense is going to be able to be anywhere close to what they were last year. Yes, they still have some talent, and you know, but you trade away Myles Garrett. I understand you get back a young talented edge rusher in return, but we haven't seen him play in Cleveland. I mean, he didn't play to the, you know, extent of Garrett last year. So if the defense takes a step back, if the offense is still having these issues, I mean, if you look at your receivers, I mean, you have two guys in Denzel Boston and Casey Concepcion that they're both capable, but it's a lot to put on rookies to then carry the load in the pass game. I feel like from the sheer fact of the QB competition to the questions in quarterback play to does defense take a step back to putting a lot on the rookie, I'm not sure I feel overly optimistic about this season for the Browns.
0: No. That's an upbeat look at the Cleveland Browns in the upcoming 2026.
2: What do you want me to guys to do? I'm just being honest with you.
1: I think you're right.
0: 6-11? Is that impossible for the Browns?
1: It's not impossible, but that's a stretch.
2: But like, I'll put it this way. I don't think you know, divisional games, always, they're tough, but at the same time, you know your opponent. So those are games that when you get them at home, you feel like maybe they could go either way. I don't know how confident I feel in them being able to beat Pittsburgh or Baltimore. I mean, you kind of go through the list and it's a tough division. And then you start coming through the rest of the schedule. Like, how many games do you think they'll be favored in this year? Let me start by asking that.
0: Oh, geez.
1: Pull up the well, we don't have a whole lot of time.
0: No,
1: I don't think very many. I don't think very many.
0: You don't think we have enough time to find four wins?
2: Okay, LeVar, they start off back-to-back weeks on the road.
1: They
2: start off at Jacksonville, at Tampa.
1: Yeah, they'll lose both of those.
2: They host Carolina, and then they host Pittsburgh.
1: They could get...
2: On a short week, mind you.
1: They could get Carolina. They could potentially get Pittsburgh. They go to Pittsburgh or host them?
2: They host them.
1: They could potentially beat Pittsburgh.
2: All right. They go to New York, play the Jets afterwards.
1: They could beat the Jets.
2: And then the issue is you go Baltimore.
1: That's a loss.
2: And then you've got at Tennessee, at Pittsburgh, at New Orleans. Three straight weeks.
1: I think they could get to 5 to 6 wins.
2: Well, that's why it's set at 5.5.
1: Yeah, I think they can get that. I mean, keep going. How many more is
2: that?
1: Well,
2: I'd say they got to play Houston before the bye week.
1: Okay.
2: Then they get a 2 weeks to prepare for Las Vegas.
1: Okay.
2: That could be a winnable game to host Las Vegas. Yeah. But like the rest of the stretch, outside of Atlanta, a bye week before Las Vegas.
0: So the only two games that they're favored in are the Raiders.
1: Only two.
0: And the Falcons.
1: Dang.
0: They're underdogs in 15.
2: I mean, because they host them and they have 2 weeks to prepare for Las Vegas. And so in both those cases, like,
0: God.
2: But, I mean, looking at some of their easier matchups, I mean, you say the Jets, you might say Tennessee, you might say New Orleans. They're all on the road.
1: Dang. They're only favored in two games, and some of them teams are trash that we just named off. So I don't
0: Can I change my pick?
1: You know.
0: Can I change my pick to the under, or am I going to be held to it? You know, I'm going to ride with it.
2: I'm not trying to say they're going to tank, but if they're more than five, like, I don't know if you're drafting in the top five. I mean, they've got draft capital, but I would think that they probably will find themselves somewhere between 4 to 5 wins to make sure they're somewhere in next year's draft to have a shot. And whether it's Arch Manning, who obviously the Manning family is close with the Haslam family who owns the Browns, or anyone else for that matter. But I feel like 5 wins sounds about right.
0: That's rough. It is Two Pros and a Cup of Joe here on Fox Sports Radio. LeVar Arrington, Brady Quinn, Jonas Knox with you. Coming up next, we are going to close up shop with another edition of The Leftovers right here on FSR.
1: Trucks just aren't built the way they used to be. Too much flash, not enough grit. 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
10: From the Kelloland Live Doppler Storm Center.
11: Mostly sunny skies today. Our high temperature near 80 with a south wind at 5 miles per hour. Tonight's low temperature at 57, mainly clear. Tomorrow, we rebound to 84 with a south wind at 15 to 25. And temperatures will continue to climb close to 90 by Friday, upper 80s to low 90s this weekend. From the Storm Center at Kelloland TV, I'm meteorologist Brian Karstens.
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12: Just when they have to fill out taxes, and when tax day comes around here, that tax deduction goes to the Detroit Tigers Charitable Foundation. So very nice of them. Prospects for the poor, or in this case, the pathetic. My goodness. Sure. So Detroit is only 3 games back. At the time they made the move, they were 3 games back of the wild card in the American League. But you know what that means? 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And when you're under 500, you are a contender. You are a faux contender. 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Every prospect, every single effing prospect that I've heard about since I was a kid, every one of these prospects is treated like Bitcoin in 2017. 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
14: Now the Yankees turn back into the Yankees from 20 years ago, where at the deadline we're going to get aggressive. Now, not super, super aggressive, but very smartly aggressive, where they went out and got a guy for the next few years. They went out and got another guy who's going to come in right away. Judge's return. Their pitching already is elite. It's the best starting pitching in the American League, and they still have guys on their way back. Like, the Yankees have said, okay, we're making these moves, and now we're not beholden, because they've been sticking with Dominguez and Volpe way too long, right? I get that you think that, hey, it's bad. It's a bad look for the Yankees if our prospects come up and stink, but you can only make so much work before you have to realize, okay, we got to do something different. So sending them down to the minor leagues tells you, hey, we're catching everybody's attention. We are making changes because what's happened so far is not good enough.
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0: Two Pros and a Cup of Joe, Fox Sports Radio, LeVar Arrington, Brady Quinn, Jonas Knox with you here. We're going to be back on the air coming up tomorrow, same time, same place, 6 a.m. Eastern Time, 3 o'clock Pacific for a Thursday edition of the show. But if you missed any of today, you're definitely going to want to catch the podcast. 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
1: Here's the leftovers.
0: All right, Larray, what do we got?
3: Well, I saw this super cool box yesterday. Okay, so the Raiders are not the best NFL team. We all know this, but oh my gosh, their season ticket box is so cool this year. They leaned heavily into the Vegas theme. So they have this full custom Raiders casino style poker set.
0: Oh, I saw that.
3: It comes with chips and playing cards, dealer buttons, and obviously the commemorative tickets.
0: Does it come with wins?
4: Dang.
0: What about a good team? Come with that?
4: Dang.
0: No.
3: Dang. What about a signed picture of Tom Brady?
4: Oh, gosh.
0: Are you a fan, no? Lorena?
4: He's almost on Jonas's level of whoring himself out, man. It's getting close.
0: What?
4: It's getting close.
3: That's crazy you say that. He was on a boat the other day, and he was all by himself. Everyone's was like, where's the women? He was just by himself.
4: Where's the women?
0: Chilling. Screw you, Var. You know I'm a bigger whore than him.
4: Yeah, that's true. That's true. You know what?
0: You need to tighten up.
4: It take a massive, maximum, supreme effort to out-whore you.
0: You need to tighten up.
4: You're right. You need to tighten up, my guy.
0: Nobody out-whores me.
3: Your pocket's a little loose, my guy.
5: Damn.
4: Oh, whoa. Hold on now. The pocket is loose. We were just talking about that, weren't we?
0: And so these were these were season ticket holders that got all this?
3: Yes.
4: Did you hear the... okay, what else we got?
3: Well, you know who's not loose? Justin Herbert. He's apparently super locked in right now. Not with his team, though, with his relationship. There was a viral video that happened yesterday from the sidelines at training camp where him and his fiance are on the sidelines, and it looks like they're kind of cuddling, facing towards each other, and she's just brushing his hair out of his face. Like, it...
0: It's a bit much.
3: It is a bit much.
4: Young love, you know, young love.
6: Why can't quarterbacks have, you know, a nice romantic moment with their, you know, soon to be wife?
4: I mean, like, that's the ones to do it. You know, they are the perfect ones to do
6: well,
4: it.
6: I mean,
4: you know,
6: you probably want her to be out there with you too.
4: No, I had that. I was good with the one that was out there with me. I'm good.
3: Yeah, she said that she was there to support him.
4: Blew her up in the belly times too. You know,
3: blew her up in the belly.
6: Do you think this actually
4: used to come out to the field?
6: This is the side of the story I don't feel like we're getting enough of. She just trying to fall on Taylor Swift's tracks here? Like, she's doing the same game plan? Everyone's making this about Herbert, but what about her?
0: You gotta leverage it. You know, way to move the story forward. That's a good point.
4: You gotta leverage it, man. Some people don't leverage, though, hanging out with somebody who they love and is in the NFL. You know, they quit their job and go away. But some people should lean into it. You know what I mean?
0: What are you talking about?
4: What do you mean? I'm just saying, some people, Taylor Swift used it well.
0: I mean,
3: I think the main difference, though, is people know Taylor Swift's music. No one knows Madison Beer's.
0: Oh, come on, Lorraine.
4: Damn.
0: Why don't you do something about that? You can play her music.
3: Wow. I mean, I've heard a couple of her songs on YouTube, but it's not Taylor Swift.
6: Can I be honest? I thought she was like an actress model chick. I didn't know any of her.
4: Can I be honest? I didn't think of anything to connect. We are like the end of the show.
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11: From the Kello.com News Center, I'm Tom Rooney. Attorney General Marty Jackley and Governor Larry Roden are appealing a judge's ruling on the state's new abortion pill advertising law. Mayday Health filed a lawsuit against the law, which was supposed to take effect July 1st. A judge issued a temporary restraining order barring the state from enforcing the law while the lawsuit plays out in court. South Dakota's population is aging, and adults over 65 could outnumber residents under 18 in less than a decade. That creates a concern over long-term care needs, especially in rural areas. And a homeowner in South Central South Dakota has been keeping a white-tailed fawn as a pet and breaking state law in the process. The fawn was found while cutting hay. The homeowner decided to keep her, fitting her with a dog harness and leash. Game Fish and Parks officials say most fawns left alone are not abandoned, and their mothers normally return. From the Kello.com News Center, I'm Tom Rooney.
12: Mostly sunny skies today. Our high temperature gets close to 80 this afternoon with a light wind out of the south at 5 miles per hour. For tonight, low temperature at 57. Tomorrow, our temperature goes back to 84, south wind at 15 to 25. And the numbers continue to climb into Friday and Saturday, upper 80s to near 90. From the Storm Center at Kello Land TV.
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1: At what point do you say, okay, we're all in? I go back with the Brewers when they traded for CC Sabathia. They used him down the stretch. It didn't work out in the playoffs, but at least they made an effort there. Yes, I know, you give up prospects. But at what point do you say, you have to go through the Dodgers anyway, so why not go get a guy that Dodgers really might need now with Ohtani not being able to pitch?
0: Always pursuing excellence because every day is the Super Bowl, or in this case, the World Series.
1: I don't want you to be crazy. I don't want you to be drunken sailors. I want you to be smart about it. Get the right guy for your team. And Tarek Skubal is the best pitcher in baseball, at least on the short list. And if you got the third best odds and you're not loading up and not keeping Tarek Skubal from the Dodgers,
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1: 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Poll question, play of the day, stat of the day, all of that forthcoming. Tarek Skubal made his debut as a Dodger at Wrigley. Wasn't a bad outing, but took the loss. You know, the bigger issue here is the Dodgers have been losing a little more frequently than you've come to expect there. You've got a couple of teams, front offices, who are pushing back on the narrative that nobody wanted to go and offer up more than the Dodgers did to the Tigers. The Braves have talked about this. The Brewers have talked about this. The Tigers, they're sensitive because people didn't think they got their money's worth for Tarek Skubal, but it doesn't matter. I've said it. I still believe it. You got to get to a point where you say, is this the year we're all in? And even if you rent Tarek Skubal for 2 months, he's still going to pitch well for you. You're going to have to go through the Dodgers if you're the Brewers or the Braves. So why not add and then subtract from the Dodgers? All right. Poll question. What are we going to go with first hour, Dylan?
2: Should the Dodgers be worried after Tarek Skubal gives up 2 earned runs in 6 innings in his debut? Obviously not. Or yes, send him back to Detroit.
1: Wow. By the way, give me the pizza Wednesday menu.
2: We have, Dan, a Cajun gumbo pizza.
1: Okay.
3: Whoa.
2: Yeah. Our sous chef Billy Tips was in New Orleans, so he was feeling a little inspired, and I was like, "That sounds great. Let's do it."
1: Oh, so he brought a recipe back. Hopefully that's all he brought back from New Orleans down there for a bachelor party. What else do you have?
2: Hot honey pepperoni and bacon pizza. And then Todd's favorite, a classic cheese pizza.
1: Is that just going to be a staple that's on the Wednesday menu from here on out? Okay. I'm fine. Who is it better than we do?
4: Nobody.
1: Oh, that didn't sound good at all. Okay.
4: Nobody.
1: wait, are you bummed out?
4: I don't know. The first two sounded amazing. Then you go to the 1 yard line and kick a field goal.
1: Yes, Paul.
5: I do got a question for you. I saw some headlines this morning about Skubal's game last night versus the Cubs. Like you said, 6 innings and gave up a couple runs, but only a 4 hitter. I saw a stellar outing by Skubal in his debut. And then I saw another headline, Skubal struggles in his debut. It can't be both. We need like a middle of the ground phrase for what he did last night because he had a nice game, but he lost.
1: Yeah. Well, headline writers at different places are asked to do different things. You want to play nice. You want to have something that gets your attention. You know,

0: whenever you hear somebody, when somebody says something funny, it was brilliant, hilarious. You know, so they have these words that they use in the headlines, and not always hilarious. Sometimes it's just chuckle funny. 877-3DP-SHOW. We'll settle on a poll question, get to your phone calls. We'll hear from Josh Allen a little bit later on. Ben Roethlisberger as well. And he took the bets from Shohei Ohtani's interpreter. We'll talk to the bookmaker, gambler, Matt Boyer. He will join us coming up in the final hour of the program. Hall of Fame game tomorrow. And in case you're inclined, it's a 1.5-point spread. The Panthers favored by 1.5 over the Cardinals. Are the Cardinals favored in any game? They're not even favored in the Hall of Fame game. I don't think the Cardinals are favored in any game. Are the Raiders? Raiders might be favored in one game. Can we find out the fewest, as far as games for teams to be favored in? I'm sure there's a list with that. Yeah, Paul?
1: I do have some week one lines, and the Cardinals are at the Chargers, and the Cardinals are getting 11.5 in week one.
0: Yeah, I want to find out if they're a favorite. Checking. I know they're going to be an underdog. But, Dylan, if you can find that out, maybe DraftKings has that, but the least number of games that a team is a favorite. Dolphins, probably not too many games there. Browns would probably have a couple of them as well. Yes, Todd?
2: So you're saying the Hall of Fame game will probably not be an NFC title game preview. That's what it sounds like you're saying.
0: Thank you, Todd. I was looking at the cost. The college football coaches poll came out. How much does it cost to be in the top 10? If you spent $48 million, you would be ranked fourth in the coaches poll. That's Texas. Miami, Florida, $44 million. They're seventh in the coaches poll. Ohio State is third in the coaches poll. Their payroll is just under $44 million. LSU is fourth on the list at $42.8 million. They're 13th in the coaches poll. Oregon, they're fifth on the spending list at just under $43 million. They're second in the coaches poll. Fifth in the coaches poll is Notre Dame. They spent over $40 million on their roster. A&M, eighth in the coaches poll, they're spending almost $39 million. Alabama is 11th in the coaches poll. They're only spending $37.2 million. This is the first time Alabama's been ranked outside the top 10 in a preseason coaches poll since 2008. Tennessee is ninth in spending at 36.7. They're 18th in the coaches poll. Texas Tech, still spending. They're 10th at 36.3 million, 12th in the coaches poll. It's going to continue to go up, but you have to look at return on investment here. How much do you spend? How much are you getting back? If it's true that Notre Dame made over $100 million last year, then yes, it's worth it to spend that kind of money. Make sure you keep your coach. But not everybody's Notre Dame. Not everybody's independent. Not everybody's got their own TV deal. But Texas spending almost $48 million, and they rank fourth in the country with the coaches poll. I don't put any validity to the coaches poll because, a little secret here, the people who watch the least amount of college football in America are head coaches of college football teams, because they don't care about BYU playing Oregon State. They only care about their team and their next opponent. That's it. So normally you'd have the sports information director at a school. He would be doing, or she would be doing, the honors of voting in the coaches poll, because these coaches aren't watching college football. At least they shouldn't be. We watch more college football because we watch more of a wide variety of games and have a better indication sometimes of how good a team is or isn't. The only time a coach will come across somebody and have an opinion is when they're playing them or they just played them. But the coaches poll is out. I was right about the Heisman Trophy odds. According to DraftKings, C.J. Cart, Notre Dame, is your favorite, slight favorite. Then it's Arch Manning, Dante Moore, Julian Sayin, Darian Mensah, Trinidad Chambliss, Josh Hoover, and Jeremiah Smith, the wide receiver at Ohio State. All righty. Let's see. Anything else needs to be mentioned here? I mentioned that we have Josh Allen. Talks about some of the tough losses that he's had in the playoffs. And then Ben Roethlisberger is critical of Mike McCarthy because Mike McCarthy wants Aaron Rodgers to play in the preseason. And Ben said, no, why don't you use this opportunity to give some of the younger kids, Howard and Aller, a chance to play in, yes, it's preseason, instead of Aaron Rodgers knows Mike McCarthy's offense. Aaron Rodgers was there last year. He spent some time with the wide receivers. So let the younger kids play. So we'll hear from Ben Roethlisberger coming up. Yeah, Paul.
1: Your Arizona Cardinals, Dan, you asked if they're underdogs in every game. It's confirmed. They are underdogs in every game as of now this season. They are TD or more underdogs in their first 11 games.
0: Well, how about a round of applause for the Arizona Cardinals? Yeah.
1: You're going to stink. Go full blast.
0: Yeah. Yeah. Arch Manning. Cardinals are on the clock. And with the number one pick, they take what, Marvin? You don't think Arch Manning will go to Arizona?
3: He's about to pull an Eli family lineage right here. You think?
0: Okay.
3: You think Arch? You think Archie, Peyton, and Eli going to let their boy go to Arizona?
0: Jeremiah Love, Marvin Harrison, Trey McBride, got some weapons. Get to play half your games indoors. Get to live in Arizona.
3: But you got to play for the Cardinals.
0: And you have to play in the NFC West. Other than that, yeah. Yes, Dylan.
4: This really is sort of a heavyweight bout we got for the Hall of Fame game because the Panthers haven't won a game, regular or postseason, that they've been favored in since September of 2021.
0: Hmm. That sounded like stat of the day there.

0: Chiefs fan, Melissa Etheridge there. Carson Beck versus Kenny Pickett, Hall of Fame game. Let's go. Let's go. Yes, Paul.
1: If this were a college football game 3 years ago, it'd be fantastic.
0: Yeah, I'd be interested in that. Kenny Pickett, Carson Beck. Feels like Carson Beck is going to get an opportunity to start some games this year. Or at least he should get some opportunities to start some games there. Because Jacoby Brissett, just a placeholder. He's been that Band-Aid quarterback. Has he been a Band-Aid quarterback pretty much his entire career? Or at what point did he become that he's the quarterback before you get to your next quarterback? Yeah, Paulie.
1: Jacoby Brissett is on his sixth team. He started 15 games for Indianapolis in 2019. He started 11 games for Cleveland in 2022.
0: Okay. All right. Yeah, Dylan.
2: The Panthers have sort of turned into like the halfway house for quarterbacks. You know, Baker, Sam Darnold, that's sort of where you go and then rehabilitate your career and then you move on somewhere else and then you actually flourish a little bit. So Kenny Pickett, next stop could be good.
0: So you're saying there's a chance. Yes, Paul.
1: It's like being the offensive coordinator under Nick Saban. You rehab your career.
0: Zay Flowers got paid. We'll talk about that. $35 million for Zay Flowers. Now, he had 86 catches, over 1,200 yards, and 6 touchdowns last year. I know you want to continue to have weapons for Lamar Jackson. You have Derrick Henry, but you know, you've had good tight ends, but there's not a long list of great Ravens wide receivers when you think about it. Like Hollywood Brown was in there. Anquan Boldin. Was Anquan Boldin a Pro Bowl player? He was a really good player, but I'm trying to think of, like, Rashad Bateman I thought was going to be a star, and we're still waiting for that. Zay Flowers came out of BC, and I think he surprised a lot of people. But that's a lot of money for Zay Flowers. Yeah, Paul?
1: We're double-checking this, but I have Zay Flowers as the only wide receiver in Ravens history to make the Pro Bowl. It's not that hard these days. Checking.
0: No. Oh. Well, maybe that's why they're going to spend $35 million on him. But it's all about timing at these positions. That when you're up, what can you capitalize on? And Zay Flowers, it's his turn, his time. Yeah, Dylan.
2: Yeah, I think Derek Mason was a Pro Bowler, but not with the Ravens. But I also think like Zay Flowers won back-to-back Pro Bowls. But doesn't it feel like a Pro Bowl that you won in 2005 carries a little more weight than 2025?
0: Yeah, yeah. Derek Mason was all-pro with the Titans, though, I think, right?
2: Yeah.
0: Yeah, not the Ravens. Yeah, Paulie.
1: Anquan Boldin was a 4-time Pro Bowler before he went to Baltimore and then ceased going to the Pro Bowl for 3 years.
0: Well, was he with the Cardinals?
1: Yeah.
0: The Jets?
1: I got 7 years with the Cardinals and 3 Pro Bowls there. 3 nice years with Baltimore, then a San Francisco and Detroit.
0: Okay. Maybe it was a game against the Jets where he got hit. It was one of the most violent plays. And I'm like, it's not a question, does he get up? Does he live? But I think it was in the end zone. I thought it was against the Jets. And I remember Anquan Boldin took a hit. Yeah, Paul.
1: Yeah, you're right. That was September of 08. Anquan Boldin got knocked out in the end zone. Safety Eric Smith of the Cardinals.
0: Oh, Cardinals.
1: Yeah.
0: Wait. Anquan Boldin, who
1: was
0: he with?
1: Jets safety Eric Smith, and Anquan was with the Cardinals. Correct.
0: Yeah, that's what I thought. All right, we'll get to phone calls coming up here from Ben Roethlisberger, Josh Allen as well, and a little later on, the former bookie for Shohei Ohtani's interpreter. He will join us trying to explain exactly what happened, and does he think to this day Shohei Ohtani was somehow involved? We'll take a break. Back after this, Dan Patrick Show.

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4: From the Kelloland Live Doppler Storm Center.
5: Mostly sunny skies today. Our high temperature near 80 with a south wind at 5 miles per hour. Tonight's low temperature at 57, mainly clear. Tomorrow, we rebound to 84 with a south wind at 15 to 25. And temperatures will continue to climb close to 90 by Friday. Upper 80s to low 90s this weekend. From the Storm Center at Kelloland TV, I'm meteorologist Brian Karstens.
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11: LeBron James is the most influential player in NBA history. 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LeBron's the most influential, and here's why. 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
6: 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Colin Cowherd. Stu Gotts and Company. Live. Covino and Rich. The Odd Couple with Rob Parker and Kelvin Washington. 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

0: Jarek Skubal made his Dodger debut. Six innings, two runs, four hits, struck out six, 5-1 loss to the Cubs. He threw 51 strikes on 85 pitches. So that's 60% strike rate. That's not good for him. That was his lowest in a start in 4 years back in 2022 against the Padres. But, you know, if you're the Dodgers and you're looking at that performance, you're saying, we're fine with that. Great. You know, there was a lot of hype to it. You're on the road. The Cubs are a playoff team. It got an MVP candidate in there with Pete Crow, Armstrong. And, you know, there was an afternoon game, but it was a Wrigley game, but it was a fun atmosphere, I think. Playoff baseball is what it felt like there a little bit. But Jarek Skubal will get a lot more starts there for the Dodgers. As for the Tigers, still defending kind of what they got in return. The Braves said that they really didn't get an opportunity. Brewers have said they really didn't get an opportunity. No, because Jarek Skubal wanted to go to the Dodgers. So Detroit had to basically take what the Dodgers were willing to give. Now, they might have tried to play a leverage game with some of these other teams. I'm surprised they didn't. But if you know Jarek Skubal wanted to go to the Dodgers, he kind of took away your leverage. Josh Allen met with the media. Actually, it was Kevin Clark's podcast, and he talked about all the tough playoff losses that he's had in his career.
1: Been in the playoffs a lot of times in the last, you know, however many years I've been here now, and, you know, just continuing to find ways to learn from it. And I think that's it's a hard pill to swallow sometimes because we haven't gotten it done, but you knock enough at the door, it's going to open at some point. And that's just what we have to keep doing is keep knocking on that door and giving ourselves chances to be in that situation again.
0: The podcast, This is Football with Kevin Clark. Josh Allen is 8-7 in the postseason. He might be the best quarterback in football. You just don't want to end your career where they say he might have been the most talented quarterback, because that's what they've said about Aaron Rodgers. As far as throwing a football, he might be the most talented. Because then your next question is, how many Super Bowls did he win? And you say one. But he did win multiple MVPs. With Josh Allen, even Lamar Jackson, it might be, boy, they might have been two of the most talented players who ever played the position. Yes, it comes down to what you do in the postseason. Maybe it's not fair to do that, but that's what we've done at that position. Quarterbacks are about winning. When I was growing up, it wasn't, hey, how many Super Bowls do you have? But it got to the point when you had Joe Montana with four, and then all of a sudden, when Tom Brady was approaching that, now all of a sudden, everybody's looking at the bottom line. How many Super Bowls do you have? And then it became, well, Montana's 4-0. He never lost. Then Brady started piling him up. Then you have Patrick Mahomes, now encroaching on Joe Montana. Once again, Montana 4-0. Terry Bradshaw won four. So I think sometimes, you know, Troy Aikman, he won three. Sometimes we look at it and it's the difference between, because Troy Aikman's numbers regular season aren't Hall of Fame worthy, but he won Super Bowls with the Cowboys and there's added weight to that. Eli Manning, he was a good regular season quarterback, not a Hall of Fame quarterback, but he won two of the biggest Super Bowls in NFL history because he beat the Patriots. Yes, Marvin?
2: And I think last year's loss to the Broncos really hurt him last year, because before that, he kind of had the built-in excuse of, man, he keeps losing to Patrick Mahomes, who's kind of like the Tom Brady of this era. So I think last year hurt because there was no Lamar Jackson and no Patrick Mahomes in last year's postseason. And they were like, man, all you got to do is beat Bo Nix and the Broncos, and he couldn't do it.
0: Yeah, no Joe Burrow last year either, as far as the AFC. Yeah, Paul.
3: And I know it's really early. Josh Allen just turned 30, but the danger for his career is not appearing in a Super Bowl. Marino appeared in one. John Elway, I think, was 0-3 in his 20s, but got two and cleaned up that. If he doesn't appear in one, that's a whole new level of criticism.
0: Yeah, and that's what we're looking for. You want postseason success at that position. And, you know, it's the singular most important position in all the sports, so there's added importance to that. We don't do that with running backs. We don't do it with wide receivers. Even baseball players, the everyday player, we do it for pitchers, but we don't do it for everyday players. Nobody's saying, how many World Series did Barry Bonds win? None. How many did Hank Aaron have or Willie Mays have? Like, we don't. Now, it helps you with your argument, but quarterbacking, we're looking at Matt Ryan. We're going to be looking at Matt Ryan. He didn't win the Super Bowl, but he was MVP, and he got there. But he was part of a team that blew a 28-3 lead. So we already have these narratives going. Phillip Rivers, Hall of Famer, wasn't good in the postseason. They had stacked offensive teams. So you're already, you know, Matthew Stafford, I believe was going to be a Hall of Famer before he won a Super Bowl, but it certainly helps that there's no doubt now, Super Bowl and an MVP. Yes, Marvin.
2: And to Paulie's point about a Super Bowl appearance, Joe Burrow getting to the Super Bowl has given him some leeway as far as the media is concerned and him still being considered a top-tier quarterback because of what he did early on getting to the Super Bowl.
0: Yes, he made the appearance, but it was the Bengals who made the Super Bowl. Therefore, you add more weight to that. Joe Burrow got the Bengals to the Super Bowl. Yeah, Paulie.
3: And it works both ways. You look at a guy like Phillip Rivers, 64,000 yards, but no Super Bowl appearances. You need monster, monster numbers to overcome that. And maybe vice versa. Matt Ryan, his Super Bowl wasn't pretty, but if he didn't even appear in a Super Bowl with one MVP, I don't think he'd have a chance.
0: Okay, but is it better to be in the Super Bowl and blow a 28-3 lead or to not make the Super Bowl? So Cam Newton won the MVP and then got blown out in the Super Bowl. Is he going to be a Hall of Famer? Yes, Todd.
4: I guess if I'm Matt Ryan or his handlers, I'm saying, why don't we just call him an NFC champion? We don't need to talk about what happened in that other game. Sounds a lot better. NFC champ.
0: Yeah. Ben Roethlisberger. Ben Roethlisberger has a podcast. Everybody does. Footballin' Podcast with Ben Roethlisberger. And he had this to say about Mike McCarthy's plan to have Aaron Rodgers play in the preseason.
5: Every coach has their own philosophy, and to each their own. Whatever McCarthy wants to do, that's fine. I'm just saying, if I was the head coach, I'm not taking reps away from other guys because yeah. Aaron's got one more year here. When Aaron's gone after this year, as a franchise, as a team, as the head coach, okay, here I got my head coach hat on. Mm-hmm. I know I'm not trying to say, okay, I'm looking forward to next year. I'm not moving forward. But when you know your quarterback is gone, yeah. and it's the most important position in sports, what do I have next year?
0: Okay, I understand what he's saying. But if Ben was 36 and going into the preseason, and Mike Tomlin said, hey, I want to have some of these younger players. I want Mason Rudolph to get, you know, fair share at the position here. Is Ben going to be as enabling as he's wanting Mike McCarthy to be with these younger quarterbacks? So I'm just saying, if I put Ben in that same position, how does he feel? Now, I don't know if Aaron Rodgers wants to play in the preseason, but it feels like Mike McCarthy wants him to play. I would love to see these other quarterbacks get a chance in a, you know, moment like this, a big stage, as close as you're going to get to replicating a regular season. See what you have. If you know, Aaron Rodgers has already said this is it. You got to start, and at what point do you start preparing for next season, this season? How deep into the regular season? What is your record? Where you go? I think we need to have the younger quarterbacks get a chance. Because you're going to have that crossroads, because this isn't a Super Bowl contending team. And you might be the third best team in your own division here. Yes, Marvin.
2: If you were Steelers ownership, would you even have brought back Aaron Rodgers? Since you're kind of in no man's land and you're not a Super Bowl contender, would you have brought him back for one more season?
0: Well, it depends on who I'm getting. I don't know. I thought Sam Darnold or Malik Willis, you know, somebody could have been. Maybe I get Mac Jones. I get somebody that I think might be able to be more than just a Band-Aid quarterback. But that's what you have with Aaron Rodgers. And the Steelers have been in this position almost every year. They get somebody, and then all of a sudden they move on to somebody, and then somebody else. They haven't found the replacement for Ben Roethlisberger. And Rodgers is an upgrade for these other quarterbacks, but this is his last year. The Steelers are going to be in this position again next year of, okay, we got to try out a new quarterback. Or are you going to elevate one of these younger quarterbacks? And at what point do you play them in Aaron Rodgers' final season? And is Aaron Rodgers going to step aside and say, hey, let the young guys play? This is his final season. I mean, he might be a team-first guy, but at some point, it's going to be Team Aaron at the end of the year with, let me go out, let me play. Then you have a situation with him and Mike McCarthy. Yeah, Paulie.
3: Yeah, the Steelers were 10-7 last year. They made the playoffs and won the AFC North, weirdly, quietly. They never felt threatening, but they were in that no man's land of, well, we can't move on from Aaron Rodgers because he keeps us competitive. And if they had 7 wins last year, Rodgers probably doesn't come back.
0: Yeah, but the Ravens didn't make the playoffs. The Bengals didn't make the playoffs. The Browns aren't good. You should beat up on your own division. And, you know, if you can pick off those easy wins, but Baltimore is going to be better. Cincinnati will be better. Cleveland might be better. Although the rankings, the quarterback rankings that we had with Mike Sando yesterday, they got, the 35th ranked quarterback in the league, and they got the 32nd ranked quarterback. So Deshaun Watson, Shedeur Sanders was ranked 35th in the league. By the way, there's 32 teams, right?
3: I just checked.
0: Yeah, if you do the math there, so all the quarterbacks, and then you had a couple of quarterbacks. J.J. McCarthy was higher than Shedeur Sanders. Yes, Marvin?
2: Is the worst case scenario for the Steelers is to make the AFC Championship game?
0: Because you then have Aaron Rodgers wanting to come back another year?
2: Perhaps.
0: I think that would be a great problem to have for Pittsburgh. If you said, hey, brace yourself, you're going to the AFC title game. Oh, no. If you're Pittsburgh, you'll take that. Considering what happens to Pittsburgh, you get in and you lose. If you go to the title game, and maybe you can convince Aaron Rodgers to come back. Let's see how he plays, though. Like, if he's playing at a high level, great. If he's part of a team that's playing at a high level, that's a little bit different. Yeah, Paul.
3: I see where Marvin's going, and I love it. If you're an educated, lifelong Steelers fan, would you rather finish with 10 wins or 4 wins this year? 10 wins and a playoff appearance, or 4 wins and redo the position, and you have a top 4 draft pick.
0: Okay, but they're not a 4-win team.
3: Right.
0: If I say you can get 10... or you get 7, what are you going to take? 10 wins, hey, another winning record, or 7 wins, Marvin?
2: They're not bad enough to get a really good quarterback.
0: I realize that.
2: With 7 wins.
0: But they're not bad enough to get 4 wins. They're good enough to get 10. They're not bad enough to get 4.
2: But I think you've been talking about the Steelers kicking the can at quarterback. And my point was about them getting to the AFC Championship game is, oh, man, another offseason. Man, is Aaron Rodgers coming back, or do we move on with one of the younger quarterbacks?
0: Well, once again, that's a great problem to have that you got to the AFC title game. Because when's the last time they've been in the AFC title game? Yeah, Paulie.
3: The last time the Steelers had fewer than 6 wins in a season was 1988.

0: Stat of the day brought to you by Panini America, the official trading cards of the program. Yeah, you want to be, you know, a lot of times you'll have teams that are in no man's land. This could be NBA, where you're just good enough, but then you're not bad enough. And then here you are with the 11th pick in the draft, and you're looking for that star quarterback. Well, now, we've had more quarterbacks that we label first-round picks, so they could be starting quarterbacks. That hasn't always come to fruition. So that's part of the hype machine that goes on. I don't know how good C.J. Carr is. Now, I do trust when Brady Quinn said last year when he joined us, might be the best quarterback in America. I don't know how good Arch Manning's going to be. I know how good you are in college, but it's like when you're really good on the driving range and you're just hitting the ball and you're like, damn, I'm Tiger. And then you get out there and you go, no, now I'm Tiger, present day Tiger, where I'm hitting it all over the place and I can't play. Man, but I was just good 100 feet away. Well, that's college football. It's 100 feet away, and then you got to walk over here. And, you know, Drew Aller at this point last year, oh, Heisman candidate. You know, we had all of these guys. You know, he was going to be a first-round pick, and then something happened where he wasn't. That's the fluky part of all of this when it comes to that position. Trying to get somebody, can you get somebody unless you're really bad or you're willing to make a big trade? Yes, Dylan.
1: Yeah, the Steelers have Drew Aller, who is a preseason favorite to win the Heisman, and Will Howard, who won a national title, and it's like, eh.
0: Yeah. And I don't know if either can play in the NFL. But I think there's the potential there. The question is, at what point do the Steelers say, okay, let's go with potential instead of productivity? You got productivity right now. You got potential. Potential gets you fired. We'll take a break. Your phone call's coming up. And Todd has an interesting story that he almost got beat up in the bathroom at a Boston Celtics game. So we'll have that from his podcast yesterday, Todd Talks. And more of your phone calls, early poll results, play of the day next.

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5: Mostly sunny skies today. Our high temperature gets close to 80 this afternoon with a light wind out of the south at 5 miles per hour. For tonight, low temperature at 57. Tomorrow, our temperature goes back to 84. South wind at 15 to 25. And the numbers continue to climb into Friday and Saturday, upper 80s to near 90. From the Storm Center at Kelloland TV, I'm Brian Karstens.
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7: A player makes his destination known. You know you're going to do it in the offseason, but this is how it works, the deadline. And I can't believe people that don't know how the deadline works. Yes, you rent star players at the deadline for 2 months and hopefully more as you try to win the World Series. In the offseason, you lose them. That's every trade deadline. It's prospects for star players. Mm-hmm. Nobody trades for a star player going, well, we're only going to do this if we can sign him in the offseason. Freddy Peralta is going to be a free agent in the offseason. If he goes 9-1 for the Rays, down the, which you know he is, if he goes 9-1 down the stretch, guess what? Someone's going to give him a lot of money, and the Rays are going to lose him. The Rays went into this deadline going, okay, we want Peralta for the next 2 months and whatever it is after that. We're leading the AL East. We know we're not going to keep him. Just like all these other teams know, whether it's an Adley Rutschman or whoever else it is. Yeah, these guys are going to hit free agency. This is how you rent people at the deadline. But I feel like everybody just wanted to be mad at the Dodgers that the Dodgers wound up.
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22: 1-0 pitch is swung on and driven high into left field. It is back. It is gone. A slam for Durbin. What is going on? It is 5-0 Red Sox.
0: Caleb Durbin, grand slam. The guy was batting 183 with one homer through May 31st. Since then, batting 304 with 10 homers. Boston's won six in a row, 15-3 since the All-Star break. That's courtesy of the Red Sox Radio Network. 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The Toddcast is a fascinating podcast into the mind of Todd Fritz. Dylan is your therapist, your host, and Todd stumbles upon a lot of topics that are deeply seated in his brain. And here was one where he talked about nearly getting beat up in the bathroom at a Boston Celtics game.
23: I thought I was going to get beat up I don't know if it was at Fenway Park. No, it was TD Garden. I went to the bathroom at TD Garden. You know that commercial about, like, it's your cousin from Boston. Yeah. Some kind of beer commercial. I'm sitting on the toilet. I thought I was just kind of murmuring to myself just to entertain myself while I was and it was like, whatever, it was the middle of the third quarter of the game, and I had to go. And these two guys walk in, and they're talking about their pack, the can, whatever it is. And then I said, it's your cousin from Boston. And I thought I was like whispering, I guess. And maybe I'm losing my hearing, or I thought it was loud enough, the sounds of flushing and
24: sting. F***ing funny.
23: Yeah, and there's like, you know, like you press on that thing with the heat, the sounds of like hair dryers, and there's all kinds of noises and people talking. And I don't know, I misjudged how loud I was. And I said, your cousin from Boston. I'm totally like making fun of like the Boston accent. And it's like, one of the guys said something like, you got a problem or something like that. It was like, not that he was going to swing the door open and pull me off the toilet. But I got scared for a moment because I'm like, I haven't even started wiping yet. And I'm like, I'm going to be here for a while.
0: All right. Once again, too much information, but then that is the Toddcast. Whose fault would it have been if you got beaten up?
23: I don't think it's it's my fault because I'm like making fun of their accent, but I don't think it'd have to resort to violence. You could have just knocked on the stall and said, like, you know, how about we don't make fun of Boston accents or something like that. But if he would have pulled me off of there, that would have been messy in several ways.
0: Did they say anything?
23: They said something like, all right, funny guy, or something like that, watch it. It was something along the lines of, like, they heard me making fun of the Boston accent. And I'm obviously New York. I got my own problems with accents. But they were talking really loudly. Maybe it was I wasn't able to concentrate in the restroom because it was just annoying. So I felt like saying that. But I thought I whispered it to myself, but I guess I said it loud.
0: It's the Toddcast. It's available, Dan Patrick.
23: Your cousin from Boston.
0: Yes, Dylan.
24: The image of Todd getting ripped out of a stall with his pants around his ankles by like two dudes from Southie is, you can envision it.
0: Chris in Syracuse. Good morning, Chris. What do you have for me today?
25: Hey, thanks, Dan. Hey, I wonder if one of the guys was Mark Wahlberg. I remember he told you one time, I think when he was at the Met Alliance, he drop-kicked one guy in the bathrooms. Hey, I got something to throw at you and a couple possible poll questions. A lot of talk this week on the Dan Patrick Show about teams needing to be more like the Dodgers and take a big swing at the trade deadline and hope for a home run. And I always remember when the Red Sox and Theo Epstein kind of did the reverse. They gave up a home run for three singles, and it paid off. They traded at the deadline star and fan favorite Nomar Garcia. Marcia Parra. They picked up the Dodgers' Dave Roberts and a couple other guys, and all three of them were key in the World Series run. And, Dan, I know I'm going to talk to you before your big day, but I wanted to say have a great time at your daughter's wedding next weekend. And I know your speech will be awesome because knowing you, it's going to come from the heart. And I was thinking, Dan, if you drop this line, I'm going to tweak it a little bit. I'm fortunate to know firsthand with my wonderful wife that true love is the soul's recognition of its counterpoint in another, and I think that's very rare. And I'm so blessed that my daughter has found that. I'm going to say maybe 10% will vote.
13: No, I can't. That's not me. They know I'd be lifting that from something like a poem. But thank you, Chris. Yes, Paul.
14: That is lifted from Wedding Crashers. That's
13: Yeah, I can't do that.
14: Yeah, Wilson.
13: No, I'm already on notice that I can't be jokey. Even last night, she goes, I know you're joking about this on the show, but I'm just saying, don't be jokey. I go, okay. But I have to have a little levity here. Do you just want me to be crying the whole time? You know, it's a great day. It's a happy day. That's what I have to keep telling myself. What are you crying about, you big baby? What, Todd?
23: Is your future son-in-law in good shape or overweight? The only reason I ask is I remember a Honeymooners episode where they said, just remember, I'm not losing a daughter, I'm gaining a ton. So that would be kind of funny if he was obese. I don't know if that would go over very well. I'm sure your daughter wouldn't appreciate it. Not losing a daughter, I'm gaining a ton. You'd have to be kind of fat.
13: You actually think that's funny?
23: I think it's hilarious. I love the Honeymooners.
13: So if my future son-in-law was heavy, calling him out for being heavy would be funny at the...
23: It would be highly inappropriate, but it would be sort of hilarious. And he'd just say, just joking, and everybody would be like aghast. I can't believe you referred to his weight like that.
13: Maybe at somebody else's wedding, but not
23: Yeah, because that's your son-in-law forever. Now that's going to be hanging over the family's head forever.
13: Yes, Marvin.
16: No, don't do that, because even if he was heavy, I don't know if Josh is or not, but...
13: He's not.
16: Right. There will always be beef between you two because there's always seriousness within every joke.
13: I unfortunately had some things to say about my youngest sister's husband, and I thought I was being funny because he always wore a lot of gold and bracelets, and so we thought he might have been in the mafia. Well, he wasn't, but I said that at the wedding reception. I had to actually get up 15 minutes later to apologize for my life.
14: You haven't told us this one before.
13: Oh, it's so embarrassing. But, yeah, just trying to be funny. Trying to be funny. That probably, I don't know, 35 years ago. No, 30 years ago. Not good. But imagine that. Excuse me. I'd just like to say... I was joking when I was talking about Matt and that he might have had mafia ties, and everybody's like looking back, and then that was it. Yeah, Paulie.
14: That's an all-timer, a mid-wedding apology during the dinner service. Like, hope you're enjoying your salads.
13: Yes.
14: But,
13: Yes, Todd.
23: But he does wear a lot of gold, people. Am I right? Help me out here. Is this on? Is this thing on? Hello?
13: They did have a really funny moment. I've seen it one other time at a wedding reception where you got the best man up there, I think, and then it's like, hey, all of you women who have known, you know, the groom, bring up your house keys because he's now married. And then you would have all of these people that they gave keys to. And then the last one would be like an 85-year-old grandmother. And she walks up and gives the key, and you know, so that was funny. Mine was not funny. It's like, you know, in your mind, like there's part of me that's like you, Todd, that I go, yeah, you know, in my mind, that sounds funny. It's just normally I don't say it.
23: Yes, you have to be able to edit yourself and not verbalize certain things.
13: Thank you, Todd.
23: But not everybody gets your sense of humor. Your wife tells you
13: they do not. They do not. My wife said that to me last night. She keeps saying, once again, not everybody gets your sense of humor, and I go, thank God. I said, my audience does. And that's who I care about, hon. Not the people showing up at a wedding reception. Wait, what did I just say? 1 hour in the books. Who's in the confessional? Todd is.
23: I am.
13: Yay.
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1: I'm Taylor Riggs, and this is the Fox Business Report.
2: Though job growth continued to hold up early this summer, payroll processing company ADP says the trend slowed in July, with only 44,000 new positions created by private employers in the month, down from a revised 95,000 the month before. The number is fewer than expected. Though natural resources and mining hiring declined, along with transportation and utilities and leisure and hospitality, construction, manufacturing, education and health services, financial activities, information and professional and business services employment rose. The ADP report is not considered a preview of the monthly employment report, which comes out on Friday. Walt Disney shares are up about 3% after a stronger than expected quarter helped by theme park attendance in Toy Story 5. That's your Fox Business Report. I'm Jenny Cosolda. Invested in you.
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27: From the Kello.com News Center, I'm Tom Rooney. A Sioux Falls man has been identified as the victim of a deadly Sunday boat crash on West Lake Okoboji. 64-year-old Zhang Ji Teng and five miners were in a 19-foot fishing boat that collided with a cabin cruiser. The condition of the five miners isn't available. No one was injured in the other boat. Renewed debate among Lincoln County commissioners over the county's new Justice Center. Commissioner Doug Putnam called the $54 million facility a boondoggle during yesterday's commission meeting. Commission Chair Tiffany Landeen said Putnam has never asked project officials for answers. Putnam apologized to Lincoln County taxpayers, saying they got hosed. Extra medical services will be available during this year's Sturgis Motorcycle Rally. Monument Health says it has more locations providing care than ever before, with three new sites added in the Rapid City area over the past year. The rally begins Friday. From the Kello.com News Center, I'm Tom Rooney.
5: Mostly sunny skies today. Our high temperature near 80 with a south wind at 5 miles per hour. Tonight's low temperature at 57, mainly clear. Tomorrow, we rebound to 84 with a south wind at 15 to 25. And temperatures will continue to climb close to 90 by Friday, upper 80s to low 90s this weekend. From the Storm Center,
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0: I don't want you to be crazy. I don't want you to be drunken sailors. 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And Tarek Skubal is the best pitcher in baseball, at least on the short list. 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
0: Hour two on this Wednesday, Pizza Wednesday. Morale is high-ish, maybe? Doesn't sound like everybody is sold on free pizza around here. Well, Todd, I know, isn't. You seem to have that, I don't know about this menu today.
2: I'm extremely excited about the first two, especially that gumbo sausage shrimp, I'm assuming, okay. Or whatever's going to be on that. But the classic cheese, again, it's the kicking the field goal at the one.
0: Okay. Why don't you run down the menu officially, Dylan? Dylan's right there next to you. He's the one making the pizza.
2: Yeah, I like to insult him to his face like that on national radio and TV. Classic cheese pizza. Come on. What are we doing here with the third pizza?
0: Getting a little squirrely. Okay. Getting a little squirrely.
2: I got to stay in my little space.
0: Here. Run down the menu, Dylan.
3: It's like Todd doesn't know I can hear him or something. We've got a Cajun gumbo pizza, a hot honey pepperoni and bacon pizza, and Todd's famously wonderful classic cheese pizza.
0: Iconically classic cheese pizza. Who has it better than we do?
2: Nobody.
0: Yeah, well, didn't sound that way first hour. You guys just taken for granted here. I just threw in a Pizza Wednesday. RecTech sent me the insert for the grill, and we're making pizzas, and somehow you guys can complain. Yes, Marvin.
4: Who is you guys?
0: Todd.
4: Up. You stopped. You stopped right there. Just Todd. Three Danettes have an attitude of gratitude.
5: Oh.
4: The other one is always complaining.
0: Bloop, attitude of gratitude. Yes, Molly.
6: Yeah, and this is good pizza. Remember when you're in college, free bad pizza was great.
0: Yes, Dylan.
3: Yeah, I mean, I didn't originally want to do it without you, Dan. I don't like to do anything without you, but Todd insisted. He was like, who cares that Dan's not here? Do pizza
0: now. No, it's fine.
2: Under the bus.
0: No. Look, I can live vicariously through you guys, just like the audience does for Meat Friday. So it's Pizza Wednesday. Yes, Dylan.
3: Kind of like Paul brought up, is pizza when it's bad? Like, bad pizza is still good. Is it the best food that even when it's bad, it's still like, this is all right?
0: Man. I think you got a point there it is pizza. Like, you can find some redeeming value quality to a slice of pizza. Might be good crust. Maybe you pick off the pepperonis or sausage. Feels like you can salvage something out of that. Yes, Paul.
6: Yeah, it does feel like serviceable pizza is fine. But like barbecue, when barbecue is dry or not done well, that's not good.
0: What about breakfast? Kind of feels like, with eggs, bacon, pancakes, you got toast. You can kind of salvage a breakfast. I don't know if there's a bad breakfast. Yes, Dylan.
3: Yeah, like even if you're at a Holiday Inn and you do the continental breakfast there with the powdered eggs and the buckets of grease, essentially, it still like kind of hits the spot.
0: Yeah, probably because the night before and you're like, I think I need something in the morning here. Yes, Marvin?
4: For me, cheeseburgers would be up there. Like
0: you can't screw up a cheeseburger.
4: I don't think so. There's cheeseburgers that are better than others, but it's not one where it's like, as soon as I take a bite and it's not that great, I'm going to stop eating it.
0: Yeah. Yes, Dylan.
3: Yeah, sometimes actually there's a situational element to this too. Sometimes that like totally overcooked cheeseburger with nothing on it at a barbecue or something hits the spot even more. It's like a bad sandwich by the pool.
0: I'd put up there with pizza a hot dog.
3: Yeah.
0: Hot dogs are usually like, all right, it's hard to kind of screw up a hot dog, but I put it up there with pizza that, all right, what do you got? Pizza. What do you got? Hot dogs. Okay. Yeah, Paul?
6: Yeah, I agree on that one. If you go to a ball game and someone hands you a hot dog and it's lukewarm and you got some mustard, it gets it done.
0: Yeah. What's poll question for hour two, Dylan?

0: Well, Dan, also really quick, I got a submission from the back room that said tacos.
1: Okay.
0: I'll add that.
1: Yeah. Yeah. Hard tacos.
0: Ooh, I disagree.
1: Oh, you think that it can be stale?
0: Well, I like the soft taco better. Look, happy with either, but the hard taco shell, it all ends up stacked on top of each other, so it kind of falls apart, and you're only getting a bite of lettuce by the end. It's all a disaster, really.
1: Okay, what's the poll question?
0: All right, best food now. thoughts on Zay Flowers getting a $35 million a year deal from the Ravens? Like it, love it, or hate it?
1: Well, he's just the next in line, but do I want to pay him $35 million a year? No. But he's their number one receiver. The Ravens don't have a history of drafting good receivers. But if you said, I can have Zay Flowers for $35 million, he had 86 catches, 1,200 yards, 6 touchdowns. $29 million will get me an all-pro right tackle, Darnell Wright. $22.2 will get me Bijan Robinson. Derek Stingley is making $30 million. Tyler Lindenbaum, a three-time Pro Bowl center, $27 million. Tristan Wirfs, two-time All-Pro, making $28 million. Penei Sewell, three-time All-Pro right tackle, making $28 million. I can get better players for lesser money. By the way, Alec Pierce makes $28 million a year. He had just over 1,000 yards last season, but paid $28 million. I think he's injured, but that was one of those, wait, $28 million? I remember when the Niners, they signed Brandon Ayuk, and I go, oh, that is a mistake. That is a mistake. But they probably thought, you know what? Let's keep it all together here. Let's try to win a Super Bowl. And if that's the case, then I understand that. I just don't want to pay Brandon Ayuk, and it's turned out to be one of the worst deals in recent memory. But Zay Flowers is good. I don't think on most teams, Zay Flowers would be your number two receiver. But on Baltimore, you know, he's gone from being a B-plus player to an A-minus in how he's paid. Other receivers in the same pay. So you could have Zay Flowers or T. Higgins. T. Higgins, $28 million. You could have DK Metcalf or Zay Flowers. I'd probably take Zay Flowers. Terry McLaurin making $32 million. I like Terry McLaurin, but Jameson Williams making $26.5 million. Christian Watson and Cortland Sutton are making $23 million. Wow. These are good players making great money. I mean, there's Justin Jefferson and Ja'Marr Chase. Now, you can put Puka Nacua up there. Now, what's he going to make? He's going to make $40 million a year, right? If Zay Flowers is making 35, Puka Nacua is going to make 40. He'll probably be 4 years, 160. Something like that. Yes, Paul.
2: Yeah, and Puka's first 4 years with the Rams were 4 years at $4 million. Wow.
1: Yeah. Yeah. I also saw this story. All current season ticket holders automatically entered into a random drawing for a promotion with the Akron Zips football team. The Zips announced the unique promotion on Tuesday in which the winner gets to script the opening drive of Akron's home opener against Robert Morris on September 12th. Now, there's some fine print here because I do believe that the head coach gets to consult with the winner because you know what's going to happen. First play, you know, ball goes into the end zone, bring the ball out. First play, you're going to throw a bomb. Second play, you're going to throw a bomb. Third play, throw a bomb. And then you decide you want to go for it on fourth down. I don't think you want to go as scripted there. Yes, Paul.
2: Right. No fan's going to win this contest and say, hey, you know, coach, let's establish a running game on this drive. I do. I'm on gozips.com. And there
1: of
2: is a.
1: You are.
2: Yeah, always, Dan. Your Zips. The head coach will have consultation on all play calls.
1: Yeah, that's wise. Does he have veto power? That's what I want to know. I remember President Nixon suggested a play. I think it might have been for the Washington Redskins in the Super Bowl, if that sounds right. But that this was back in the early 70s, where was George Allen the head coach back then? And I think he was suggesting a play because Richard Nixon fancied himself as a big football fan. Yeah, Paul?
2: Yeah, I got it from the New York Times. It was December 26, 1971. The NFC Divisional Playoff Game, Redskins-Niners. President Nixon called George Allen on the phone and suggested a flea flicker flanker reverse play.
1: Oh, boy. Did they run it?
2: It appears they did. According to the Washington Post, the Redskins ran the play from the 8-yard line in the second quarter, and it was a 13-yard loss. They lost 24-20.
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1: 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Thursday night, NFL preseason. It'll be the Panthers-Cardinals Hall of Fame game Thursday on NBC and Peacock. Robert in San Juan. Hi, Robert. What do you have for me today?
4: Hello, Dan. North San Juan, California. 511, 325. First time, anytime, nobody. Thank you for the telegram. 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R&B group that was missed, War, and a plan for audio malfunctions. 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When the audio malfunctions, Fritzy gets relegated to the kitchen, you get Fritzy's chair. If Dylan, Pauly's, or Marvin's audio goes out, Fritzy gets relegated, and they get Fritzy's chair. If Fritzy's audio goes out, you don't fix it.
1: Wow. How do you feel about that, Todd?
3: I usually get that kind of stuff from Trip, but now I guess everyone's ganging up a little bit here.
1: Yeah, but don't you like this? Yeah, you were just talking about making fun of my my daughter's fiance.
3: I wasn't
1: at the
3: making fun.
1: Reception.
3: I just said how hilarious or maybe not it would be if he had a weight problem and said, I'm not losing a daughter, I'm gaining a ton. I think that's very funny.
1: What if that happened to you?
3: I would be mortified and it would be just horrible thing.
1: Yes, then why would I do that?
3: It's not happening to me because then we could have a big joke about it if it happened to you, and then you could describe the whole mess that you created, and it's good content.
1: Okay, but if your wife, her dad, made fun of you and said, hey, you know, she'll always be my daughter, but now I'm gaining a ton.
3: We'd probably have a little chat afterwards. You really think that was on our big wedding day? Did you really need to make that joke?
1: Yeah, but you think it's funny if I say this about my son-in-law.
3: Kind of do, yeah, I do. And I'm not taking credit for that. I heard that in a Hollywood
1: episode. No, don't take credit.
3: I didn't make up that joke.
1: Yeah, it's not funny. Eric in L.A. Hi, Eric. Good morning. What do you have for me?
5: Good morning, Dan. Thanks for taking the call. Wanted to thank you, actually. I think it was 6 months ago to the day that Bo Jackson came on and he talked about prostate cancer. And that actually lit a fire under me a little bit, and I followed up and found out I had prostate cancer. And it's 6 months later, and I just had my blood test, and I'm cancer-free. So there's a lot of things you do for us, Dan. You know, just the mental well-being of being able to listen to you guys chop it up, and it's just always a great way to start the day. But I got to go a little bit deeper than that, and it was 6 months ago, and I'm going to be back out on the golf course here pretty quick. So I just wanted to shout out and say thank you very much, and I'm sure you'll do it. But, you know, I'm 67 years old, and guys, go get your tests and take care of yourselves.
1: Thank you, Eric. Thank you very much. Thank you for sharing. Yeah, I tell people, don't wait for somebody to tell you. Just go do it. Yeah, I know everybody gets caught up in the finger test, and you know, it's not comfortable, but you know what's not comfortable? If you get prostate cancer, go in, colonoscopy, all of that stuff. Don't wait because somebody said, oh, you're 50, go for a colonoscopy. Don't wait. You don't need to. Look, I'm not a doctor, but I'm telling you firsthand things that have gone on with my family or friends that I have, and it's something very simple. And they all say the same thing. I don't know why I waited. So don't wait. And forever grateful to Bo Jackson, because when he came on, we had no idea that he was going to tell us that he had had prostate cancer and that he was a survivor. And that was the first interview that he was going to do at the Super Bowl, and he chose to do it with us. So I appreciate that. But I said to him, you don't know how many lives you just saved. And we just hear from Eric, and I'm sure there are many, many more. Let's take a break. More phone calls coming up. We're back after this. Dan Patrick Show. I thought it was a great thing to get the pizza insert for the RecTech grills, but apparently not everybody is completely thrilled with free pizza around here. 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
6: Mostly sunny skies today. Our high temperature gets close to 80 this afternoon with a light wind out of the south at 5 miles per hour. For tonight, low temperature at 57. Tomorrow, our temperature goes back to 84, south wind at 15 to 25. And the numbers continue to climb into Friday and Saturday, upper 80s to near 90. From the Storm Center at Kelloland TV, I'm Brian Karstens.
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9: Never existed. I would say there's a big conspiracy on how white he really is. There's a lot of people that say, yo, look at him. I think he's black. There's a lot of black people that take ownership of Babe Ruth, and they're like, nah, he was black, maybe he man. Was they just try to cover it. He was mixed. He was mixed, and they're like taking ownership of the Babe. I've seen that one surface a lot. 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
13: So here it is.
9: The Dodgers have done it again. Tarek Skubal... back-to-back Cy Young winner from the Detroit Tigers. Where does this land with you guys?
14: It does lend itself to this idea. I did see this floating out there that there are some owners who actually want the Dodgers to win their third World Series in a row to then push for fans and people to say there needs to be a hard salary cap.
15: I just look at this as if there was going to be a blockbuster move and everybody thought that that's what was developing for Skubal to be traded. I don't know about you guys, but that's the first thing I started thinking.
9: Yeah, you just assume like when Kyle Tucker's name was brought up last year and like, oh, what, you know, potential landing spots. The second the Dodgers were floated, I was like, oh, it's over.
12: Two pros, LeVar Arrington, Brady Quinn, and a cup of Joe, Jonas Knox. 6 a.m. Eastern, 3 a.m. Pacific on Fox Sports Radio.
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9: All right, let's play it out because what you're saying is ridiculous. 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
18: Listen.
3: I'm doing manly things today. Yeah. Up in Maine. You want to guess the manly things that I'm doing today? Todd, what do you think I'm doing today that's manly?
21: Something with your pontoon boat that you're fixing or painting or just something that's not right that you're going to try to fix yourself with a boat.
3: Okay. You wouldn't paint a pontoon boat, but okay.
9: Paint.
3: Dylan?
22: Splitting wood and periodically looking off into the distance.
3: Marvin?
23: Building a car engine from scratch.
3: Okay. Paulie?
24: I'm also guessing chopping firewood for the season.
3: I have tons of firewood already chopped, but I'm going to take the pontoon boat out. I'm going to do a little fishing and then come back, and then I'm going to get in my side-by-side, my ATV, and take it out and give it a spin a little bit. Got a friend who's got 40 acres, so I have room to roam. Yes, Todd?
21: You're not going to do one of those street takeovers that they do here in Connecticut with the kids just block off the roads driving like crazy in their ATV.
3: In Maine?
21: I don't know. Just don't do that because it like blocks the roads off and people have to go back when it came.
3: Oh, don't do it.
21: Yeah, it's not right. The police frown upon it, too.
3: This isn't motorcycle, Todd. It's a side-by-side. It's a ATV.
21: So who's going to be in there with you?
3: I think my wife.
21: That's very cute. That's a fun thing. Yeah.
3: She's going to do it. She's going to go fishing as well. She's probably manlier than I am when it comes to not being. She wants to go hike the Appalachian Trail. When I retire, she wants to do that. She said, wouldn't that be great? I go, no. 4 months walking? No. So I think she might do that. She might go Appalachian Trail. Yes, Dylan?
22: She wants to do the entire trail?
3: Yes.
22: Oof.
3: Yes. She wants to go from Georgia to Maine.
22: Yeah.
3: And I said, how about I meet you in Maine? Yeah, Paulie.
24: The Appalachian Trail, 2,200 miles from Springer Mountain in Georgia to Maine, takes approximately 6 months.
3: Yeah. I said, I would walk with you and then go to a Marriott and stay. You know, like, I would do that along the way.
24: So yes, you're going to hike the minibar.
3: Oh, I've hiked that many times. I planted my flag on top of the minibar. Yes, Dylan.
22: You could Rosie Ruiz it and just meet her for the last like half mile
21: at
22: the Mount. What is it, Mount Katahdin? That's the end of it. And just say, look at us. We did it.
3: Yeah, yes. But I would have to have a makeup artist make it seem like I have been on the Appalachian Trail. But yeah, she wants to do that. In fact, there's a portion of the Appalachian Trail that's somewhere Maine and New Hampshire where it crosses, and she wants to go there tomorrow just to get like a test drive of walking the Appalachian Trail. Yes, Paulie.
24: Would you like me to find a chunk of the trail that's all downhill?
3: But it feels like if I started at Maine, and that would be downhill to Georgia. It is on the map, right? You're going downhill, Todd.
21: Is that how it works? It's all flat? I don't know.
3: No, psychologically, I'm like, well, Maine's all the way up there, and I'll walk downhill to Georgia.
21: Do it that way. It sounds a lot easier.
22: Yeah, gravity will take you down.
3: Yeah. Yes, Dylan.
22: Have you been up to Mount Katahdin, where it ends?
3: No, I have not.
22: That's supposed to be a nice view from there.
3: Yeah, but I just said, look, you can't get lost. I can't do this wedding without you. If something happens to you on the Appalachian Trail. But I think she's going to do a portion of it tomorrow while I do the show. But that's manly stuff that we like to do up here. Brooks in Florida. Good morning, Brooks. What do you have for me today?
25: Good morning, Dan. I had a couple quarterback questions for you. I was curious. I know Baker Mayfield has said that it's all ball from here on out. But if the Bucks approach him with a third year, surely he comes back to the negotiation table, right? And with Kirk Cousins and Fernando Mendoza, I think we all agree it's best if Kirk Cousins starts the season. But it's inevitable that Mendoza's going to be in there. So at what point do we think that happens if Kirk's playing good? And what point do we think that happens if he's playing bad?
3: Well, I think you're going to be fair to Kirk Cousins that you want to try to win games. But at some point, you're going to realize you're not making the playoffs. And maybe they already know that. But you still have to give the outward signs of we're trying to win. Kirk Cousins gives you a better chance. Let Mendoza sit there. There's no rush. It's not like you're Mark Sanchez going to the Jets and you have a playoff caliber team and you're like, all right, let's go jump in there and go toe to toe with Peyton and Tom Brady. You want Mendoza to ease into the lineup. Maybe he's going to be a guy who starts 7 or 8 games this year, but I don't know what's best case scenario for the Raiders when it comes to how much he plays this year. And Baker Mayfield, if you give him a third year, I don't think he's as offended. But I don't know what that is. It 3 years, and is it going to be $150 million? Can you get that done? Guaranteed? Probably. Trip in Vegas. Hi, Trip. Welcome back.
0: Hey, good morning, DP. Always good to speak with y'all. I had a few things for you about you, or for you maybe, about your wedding, making you a little crazy or soft. I got 3 examples here in the last week or so. One, the Wizards, we already know they're not going to be anything better than the highest paid witness protection program. And then Wednesday and Friday last week, you let Fritzy get away with misbehaving and still eating what he wanted. And then yesterday, you talked about how you would pick somebody up at half court on defense. And we all know the only place you pick up half courts are Stop and Shop in Milford.
3: Thank you, Trip. Trip is picking on me, Todd. Just letting you know.
21: It's nice to spread the wealth a little bit.
3: Yeah. But Todd just sent me an article that you can paint a pontoon boat. I can't. I won't. But thank you.
21: I was just curious. Sounds like you need special materials, and it's just, I don't know where you're going to find some of the things that you need for that.
3: Yeah. But you don't know about a pontoon.
21: I barely know what a pontoon boat is. I know you have one, and you go on.
3: But they're aluminum. Yeah, they're aluminum. I'm guessing you, maybe there's corrosion and things like that on the bottom of the boat. But I'm glad you did a little research today. It had to do with a pontoon boat. I wasn't laughing, Todd.
21: Okay. Yes,
24: pontoons are the best. It's like having a couch on the water.
3: Yeah, you can ram into things. It's okay.
24: I don't know.
3: Well, I mean, if there's things to ram into, I'm not encouraging, the Merrimack and the Monitor here. Yes, Todd.
21: Do you bang into other pontoon boats, like make bumper cars out of it, like one of those amusement park rides?
3: No, you don't. No, you don't. Yeah, Dylan.
22: Would your neighbors agree that you can ram into anything?
3: Well, I'm talking about my dog.
22: Yeah.
3: So when I come in and I might bump some things. But no, I'm not banging into other boats. But if you do, those things they're built like tanks. Nate in L.A. Hi, Nate. What do you have for me today?
1: Dan, to pile on Todd, there was a lot of hostility and excuses in his confessional. A few things. One, that Chris from Syracuse is still listening. I'd love if he wrote a book about the history of the DP show. Two, for Super Bowl week in L.A., I'd like to suggest doing the show from the open air rooftop bar at the Intercontinental Hotel in downtown LA. It's actually 73 floors above downtown. And finally, I love my wife.
3: Thank you, Nate. Did he say he loves his wife? Is that what he said? Nate might be in trouble there. Thank you, Nate. I've been in that hotel. I think I was there for my daughter's graduation that we stayed. It was a little too high for me. Yeah. Yes, Todd?
21: I would hope there'd be an express elevator, because expecting guests to go from the lobby to the 73rd floor, it should be over by the time they get to the chair.
3: Always finding the negative.
21: I think that's an important thing. Show up an hour early because you got to go up 73 flights.
3: Well, I don't think it's that you start on one and it goes up 73
21: but
3: floors.
21: You know, people press the buttons to be a joke, 11, 15, 34. You know, there's always that one kid that'll do that.
3: Probably you. Probably me. Yes, Paul.
24: Of course, Dan, I'm on the website for the Intercontinental Hotel in Los Angeles. the express elevators goes to 1, 2, 5, and then to floor 70.
2: Dang.
24: Beautiful.
2: Dang.
21: There you go. The Intercontinental's in play.
3: It's in play for us to do our show there?
21: Yeah, why not? I thought it was going to be like, oh, Paul. My God, 70 floors.
24: It's actually listed as the second fastest elevator currently operating in America.
3: Okay, let's take a guess. Do you have number one?
24: Checking.
3: Okay, the fastest elevator?
24: I think hotel high-rise elevator, yes.
3: Do you want to be on the fastest elevator? Like, it sounds dangerous. Yes, Dylan.
22: I feel this might be a legacy pick, but the Empire State Building?
3: I usually take the steps.
22: Really?
3: No. If you get there early in the morning, I'm told that they allow a certain number of people to do the steps. But I don't know what kind of qualifications you need. But I have a friend who went there and got there a little later in the morning, and they said that they let a portion go up, climb the steps early in the morning. Yes, Todd.
21: What do you mean qualification? Like you got to take a physical within 2 weeks of attempting this task of climbing up?
3: Well, I would want to know who's going up the steps. Now, if you come in with a walker, you know, I'm going to go, yeah, probably not. You know? Has anybody been to the top of the Empire State Building? Oh, Fritzy and Paul.
21: I didn't walk it, though.
3: Well, no, I knew that. Why is every one of your answers funny to you?
21: I did the Statue of Liberty thing with those very thin, small circular steps, that winding thing. It wasn't a great payoff at the end.
3: No, that was uncomfortable. And the Statue of Liberty, Liberty, Liberty, Liberty. But you're kind of going through this maze. It's not like, hey, you know, we're walking up steps and this is really comfortable. There's no escalator there.
21: No, like, give me the elevator or give me death.
24: We have the answer for you, Dan. Currently, okay. The fastest elevator in the...
3: Where is it?
24: New York City, One World Trade Center.
3: Oh.
24: Yes.
3: So the new World Trade Center.
24: Yep, fastest currently in America.
3: Elevator. Okay, all right. Mo in Arizona. Hi, Mo. Welcome back. What do you have for me?
4: Morning, Dan. That's Marvin got to give you credit on that, that attitude for gratitude. That's awesome. I got to start using that one. But... got to hit the pile on Fritzy, but going back to the quarterback you guys are talking about and the rankings and all that stuff, I wonder why Montana doesn't get as much credit as he should. I get it for Brady, but people put Marino and Elway above him, and correct me if I'm wrong, he beat both of them in the Super Bowl.
3: Yes, he did. I think Joe had such a good team. He had the greatest receiver of all time, had one of the great offensive minds as his head coach. I mean, those Niner teams were great. But so I think same thing with the Steelers. Terry Bradshaw gets less credit than Joe Montana does, and because, hey, anybody could have quarterbacked those teams. Well, that's not the case. Terry did have some big playoff performances. And, yes, he had Hall of Famers at wide receivers, Hall of Fame at running back. Offensive line, arguably the greatest defense, the Steel Curtain, head coach Chuck Knoll. I understand all of those things. But Montana came up. Now, they were winning Super Bowls. They were blowing people out. But the game against the Bengals, when he throws the touchdown pass to John Taylor, game on the line, two-minute drill, and Montana let him down and used Jerry Rice as a decoy and threw the touchdown pass to John Taylor. Jeremy in Ohio. Hi, Jeremy.
5: How are you?
3: Good.
5: First, I want to clarify, like Nate, I love my wife as well. I don't know that we're doing, I had to clarify that every time we called, but I do. And second, I wanted to give an anecdote for Fritzy for a wedding. I could picture his father-in-law saying something like this. You know, I lost my intestines in the war, so I have a colostomy bag. So I'm losing a daughter, but I'm gaining an a-hole as a son-in-law.
3: Wow. Dang.
24: Dark.
21: That one slipped by the goalie there. That's something I might have hit the dump button for a few seconds earlier.
24: No pun intended.
3: All the dump button. I see what you did with that, Todd. And unintentionally.
21: It's probably a cleaner version of Crohn's disease humor, you would think, for that.
3: Rodney in Hershey.
24: Come on. This show's scripted. Dan, this show's scripted.
3: He's from Hershey.
24: Come on.
3: After that phone call. Hi, Rodney. What's on your mind today?
6: Good morning, Dan. 5'7", 168.
3: Yes.
6: And I am from Hershey after that episode. Got one thing for you. Hey, your wife might not want to travel the Appalachian Trail. I hear people go missing from that every year. So I don't know if that would be a wise idea to do it by yourself.
3: Well, I don't want her to do it by herself, but I don't want to do it with her. That amount of mileage there. I don't know how I could get somebody else to step in for me. And maybe she has a girlfriend that would like to do it. I mean, it's not one of those, hey, you know what I'm thinking about? We learn a language or something. This is 2,000 miles of walking. Paul in Raleigh. Hi, Paul. How are you?
7: I'm doing well, Dan. Danette, back room with y'all. How are y'all doing?
3: Great. Yeah, great.
7: I love the Pizza Wednesday. I just had a quick suggestions for Dylan on and for pizzas. Breakfast okay. Pizza. You put in a little bit of sausage, bacon, and scrambled egg on top of your Stiletto cream sauce. Put out on that rack deck grill in the pizza oven. And Fritzy, stay in your lane. Take a 5-cheese pizza slice. You might like it.
3: Okay. Thank you, Paul. There's suggestions for next Wednesday, Pizza Wednesday. By the way, next Wednesday, my last show before I go to the wedding. Just letting you know. And Tony Reale from Around the Horn is going to do Thursday and Friday. We're excited about that. Haven't had Tony around in a while. Always love his enthusiasm. And he'll be hosting on Thursday and Friday while I do the show Wednesday. And then I fly out and get ready for the wedding of the century. Yes, Todd?
21: Should we call it Around the Man Cave next Thursday and Friday? Do we change the name of the show for 2 days? You're going to love that one. Should stay in my lane. Around the horn, around the man cave.
3: Go ahead and laugh at yourself.
21: Around the man cave.
3: You think you're the funniest guy in the world.
21: Around the man cave.
3: Yeah. Thank you, Todd. Yes, Marvin.
23: He should stay in his lane, but just not the left lane.
3: Oh,
21: callback.
3: Okay. Yeah.
21: You're going to get everybody all worked up again about that.
3: I'm going to take a break. We got more phone calls coming up. Top of the hour, he was the bookie for Shohei Ohtani's interpreter, among other clients. We'll talk to Matt Boyer. He'll join us top of the hour. Take a break. Back after this.

0: 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Right, Todd? 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
4: Mostly sunny skies today. Our high temperature near 80 with a south wind at 5 miles per hour. Tonight's low temperature at 57, mainly clear. Tomorrow, we rebound to 84 with a south wind at 15 to 25. And temperatures will continue to climb close to 90 by Friday, upper 80s to low 90s this weekend. From the Storm Center at Kettleland TV, I'm meteorologist Brian Karstens.
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10: Feel like they're contenders?
11: 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I mean, you don't think so?
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10: Yeah.
11: They got 4 25-point scores on this team. So hell yeah, I think they'll be a contender, man. They'll be a great team to watch.
7: And he went on from there just to go on Twitter, which is, you know, his preferred form of communication, to then sort of continue to double down on the conversation. 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That's not what you guys were. 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That was two of those three guys had won a combined 3 MVPs.
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0: Bad news for the Falcons. They have lost Jalen Walker. He has a torn ACL, done for the year. You know, these are times when you look and you don't really notice the guys who aren't in the skilled positions. You can get a tackle that, like the Bears locked up their tackle, Darnell Wright. He's very good. You don't really notice these signings. I do, because you look at these teams and they're built from the inside out. You're looking at the offensive and defensive line. But to lose Jalen Walker, he's a really good young player, and they can't afford to lose anybody on defense. But Hall of Fame game coming up tomorrow, Carson Beck against Kenny Pickett. I'm looking back on Carson Beck. I think he won 37 games in his career in Georgia and Miami. I don't know where that ranks as far as wins, but I know since 2000, Carson Beck has the fifth most wins by any starting quarterback in the last 26 years. Now, I'm trying to think who would be up on that list. Is it anybody who played 5 years? Well, Carson Beck, did he play 5 years? I know he was at Georgia and then transferred to Miami. Yeah, Paul?
1: I have Carson Beck playing 6 years, Dan, technically. Oh. He was on the Georgia roster for 5 years, and then he went to Miami. All these records are in the COVID era. Because, like, Bo Nix had an extra year. Jaden Daniels had an extra year. Lots of guys like that. But we're checking on the most wins as a starter.
0: Who would be that guy in the last 26 years? So, since 2000, the most wins by a college quarterback. Marvin?
2: Ken Dorsey?
0: Was he there 2000, though? I thought he was drafted by the Cowboys in the 90s.
2: Now, Ken Dorsey was a part of that 01 national championship team,
0: oh,
2: I remember.
0: He was? Mm-hmm. Okay. Okay. Yeah, Paulie.
1: I wonder how Jalen Hurts is on that list. A lot of wins with Alabama, bunch of wins with Oklahoma. He only played 4 years, but I bet he's up there.
0: Hmm. Yes, Dylan.
3: On the Bama train, AJ McCarron?
0: Yeah. I mean, you have to have at least 37 wins. Who else, Paulie?
1: Jalen Hurts had 51 wins. Kellen Moore had 50 at Boise State. Callback. Tim Tebow, 48 wins at Florida. Always winning. Dylan Gabriel, 47 wins for UCF, Oklahoma, and Oregon. Those are a bunch.
0: Jalen Hurts has the most wins since 2000 by a college quarterback.
1: That's what we have right now. We're double checking.
0: Which quarterback has the most wins all time? College quarterback. I'll give you some time on that. Zach in Knoxville. Hi, Zach. Welcome back.
4: Hey, DP. Thanks for taking my call. I'm just here to stick up for Fritzy. I don't appreciate the slander that's been sent his way today. And in honor of Tony Reale hosting the show, I think any caller that asks how you're doing, you're Dan Patrick. We know how you're doing. You're doing great. Just hang up on them or the mute button. Your thoughts.
0: Well, we used to have a call screener, and he would just basically say, don't ask Dan how he's doing. He's doing great. Just get, because I don't even like doing that with guests. I mean, sometimes I will, but like, I want to get right to the topic, because if you're not doing well, you're probably not doing the interview. But, hey, how you doing? Good. How are you doing? Oh, okay, good. I know that's the pleasantries, and some people will come on, and I'll get right to the first question, and they'll go, hey, great to be on the show. And then I kind of feel bad that I'm getting right to the topic. But, you know, this is all time sensitive. I don't want to waste your time or anybody else's, and so I don't always do the, hi, how are you? How are you? How's everything going? Fine. All right. How about you? Fine. Grant in Charlotte. Hi, Grant. What do you have for me today?
5: DP, in honor of being quick, sure. Hey, if you guys are going to do the Appalachian Trail, there's a lot of practice. It's pretty brutal. I mean, 3 to 4 months, hiking back-to-back days. Just do it, but it's going to be brutal. Have fun.
0: I don't know if I want to practice walking if I'm going to be walking. But once again, I'm not doing the Appalachian Trail. My wife is the one who is talking about it. And, you know, she said, oh, it'll be 4 months. And I go, well, wait a minute. I'm reading all these things, you know, these forums, and they're talking about 6 months. And she goes, we can do it in four. I go, I can't do it in a year. Yeah, Paulie.
1: See, you have to come up with a better alternative. Like, how about walking the coast of Italy, hun? There you go. That's nice.
0: Yes, Dylan.
3: You should also get credit for time served for having done that bike trip from Florida to New Orleans.
0: New Orleans. That was Atlanta to New Orleans.
3: Yeah.
0: 6 days riding bikes in the summer from Atlanta to New Orleans. Oh, my goodness. And I never rode that bike again. Packed it up, and it's hanging in my garage. It's just there. It's a reminder. My wife goes, we should bring the bikes down. And I go, no, we're not doing that. Tara in Pennsylvania. Hi, Tara.
6: Hi. I wrote a book about hiking the Appalachian Trail because my friend Steve Wright hiked it, and I ghost wrote the book for him. But it took him 9 months. He got 5 broken bones, norovirus, COVID. So your wife might want to read it before she heads out to the trail.
0: Why did it take 9 months? Well, I guess with the injuries that he had to jump off the trail to get treated?
6: Yep, and to heal a little bit. With norovirus and COVID, that took another healing period. He was the last guy to cross the line in 2023. So,
0: did he go Georgia to Maine?
6: Yes, he did. He did. And he raised $26,000 for Sloan Kettering for breast cancer research because he was hiking the trail to heal from the grief of losing his wife. You have to have a good reason to be on the trail because it's so challenging that you're tempted to quit if you don't.
0: Is it, I don't know if I use the word easier, is it easier to go from Georgia to Maine or Maine to Georgia?
6: I would say it doesn't matter. The miles in Maine, like the 100-mile wilderness, is really daunting. There's a lot of like bogs, and you're on the trail for a long time, so you're carrying a lot of food. I don't know if you want to get that over with first or if you want to save it for the end.
0: All right. Well, thank you, Tara. You pulled up the book, Paulie?
1: Yeah, it's called The Weight I Carry.
0: Well, for a good cause. All righty. Top of the hour. Dylan is in the box, by the way. Matt Boyer, he is a former bookmaker, and he was the one who took the bets from Shohei Ohtani's interpreter. He'll tell us about that right after this. Are you one of the 7% of adults in the United States who are searching for an alternative to sleeping in a bed? 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
0: At what point do you say, okay, we're all in? I go back with the Brewers when they traded for CC Sabathia. They used him down the stretch. It didn't work out in the playoffs, but at least they made an effort there. Yes, I know, you give up prospects, but at what point do you say, you have to go through the Dodgers anyway, so why not go get a guy that Dodgers really might need now with Ohtani not being able to pitch?
16: Always pursuing excellence, because every day is the

0: 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You got the WNBA on NBC and Peacock, Sunday Paige Beckers against Olivia Miles. I love that matchup. WNBA, live on NBC and Peacock. You can also see this program on Peacock. Download the app if you haven't done so. We will talk to the former bookmaker and the guy who took all those bets from Shohei Ohtani's interpreter, Matt Boyer. He will join us coming up momentarily. Tarek Skubal, he pitched okay. Bigger picture, Dodgers lost again. He made his debut at Wrigley. Thursday night, Hall of Fame game, Carson Beck versus Kenny Pickett. The Falcons have lost Jalen Walker. He's got a torn ACL. The Ravens lock up Zay Flowers. He got paid. The Bears locked up offensive tackle Darnell Wright. So those are some of your headlines. By the way, because of the nature of the payment, the LIV Tour still owes John Rahm about $150 million. Good luck getting that. Now, he's earned almost $100 million in LIV earnings already, but they could file bankruptcy and full liquidation, and then John Rahm would probably not get paid $150 million that he's owed. A lot of these guys who first went to LIV, they got most of that money up front. John Rahm had it on the back end, but it looks like he might get the $100 million that he's earned, but not the $150 that he's owed. How can you declare bankruptcy with the Saudi fund? They've got hundreds and hundreds and hundreds of billions of dollars. That's the curious part of this, that you're going to say that this portion is bankrupt here? Okay. And I don't know how John Rahm fights this. Maybe it's just that. You're declaring bankruptcy. Chapter 7 bankruptcy as opposed to Chapter 11. I think Chapter 11 is restructuring. Chapter 7 for bankruptcy is full liquidation. If I know my bankruptcy laws here. But I don't know if bankruptcy would help them. Maybe they renegotiate what they owe John Rahm. I don't know. But does this go to a higher court? Like for $150 million? I don't know the other golfers who are involved in this on who would be on the back end as far as their payments. I think Bryson DeChambeau was there were talks of, $500 million extension. Obviously, that's not happening. But, interesting stuff. It feels like the LIV Tour was on life support, and then all of a sudden, there's going to be an influx of money. They're going to try to keep this going. Everything I've heard since January is it was going to die a slow death, and that's exactly what's happened. Yeah, Paulie.
1: Yeah, according to Golf Monthly, the LIV Tour is still actively participating in events. The Bedminster this week, and the new CEO, Scott Neal, is still in talks with investors about having some type of season next year.
0: Yeah, well, good luck with that. Matt Boyer. No, I still don't know how they thought this was going to be something that people were going to watch, and it was all of a sudden going to... Now, has the PGA Tour benefited? Absolutely. Have they adopted some of the things that LIV was presenting? Absolutely. But you're trying to do this around the world, and people just weren't interested. Yeah, Dylan.
2: Yes, I'm seeing actually like just today, it says that they've secured funding from an unnamed investor that will keep the circuit alive. But it seems like that would basically just cover what's owed to golfers right now. So it's like putting a Band-Aid on a musket ball. There's still the larger issue of like maintaining and running the league beyond that.
0: 877-3DP show. Get to your phone calls. He is the two-time Amazon best-selling author. Speaker, he was the bookmaker at the center of the Shohei Ohtani Ipe Mizuhara sports betting scandal. Matt Boyer was sentenced to 1 year and a day, pleading guilty for money laundering, falsified tax returns, illegal bookmaking. I talked to

0: him after yesterday's show, and I started out by asking him, when is the first time you took a bet from Shohei Ohtani's interpreter?
1: I believe it's 2021, at the end of the end of the season of 2021.
0: How were you introduced?
1: I actually met him at a poker game after I was introduced to him by going to a private poker game with some of the Angels players and coaches and friends at a local Hilton in San Diego.
0: When did you realize that he worked for Shohei?
1: I mean, I knew right away, of course. I mean, who didn't, right? He was such a popular character, probably the most popular interpreter in the world, thanks to Shohei, of course.
0: And what's your role as a bookie of keeping somebody betting, but also is there a sympathetic side to being a bookie when you realize somebody is in a lot of trouble?
1: Yeah, that's a fine line. As a legal bookmaker, you're giving out credit. And it's a tough way of trying to make a living, but also not being greedy and egotistical, and then trying to maintain giving someone a relationship to where you're not hurting their family or their situation with their bills. Or it's a very fine line. The more you get to know the person and the more you understand them and what they do for a living, then the more you can help them if they are having a gambling problem, which, you know, I personally had one as well. So I understand that dynamic better than anyone. But you're right, it's a hard line to figure out. And oftentimes they're lying to you because they're gambling with you and they want to give you the impression that it's not affecting them, you know, at home or financially, because they want to continue to bet with you or get credit or ask you for more credit. So those are the situations that come up. They're hard to I'm going to say, run and figure out, because when you are dealing with these people, you know, at least in my case, you have a heart. I mean, the last thing you want to see is someone just losing more money than they can afford.
0: Yeah, but at what point are you allowed, or do you ask, that's a lot of money you're betting. Does Shohei know you're betting this?
1: Truth be told, when Ipe came to me, it was a tiny account. It was $1,000 and $8,000 credit line. So, initially I thought it was no big deal. And then that escalated very rapidly to the point of about 30 days later, we were at $500,000 to $1 million credit line. And then I knew at that point it had to be either Shohei or him together, or maybe he, you know, had some funds I didn't know about. I mean, you really don't know everyone's personal private lifestyle. Maybe he was a large investor in something. But then when it started getting to the point of millions and millions, then I knew that either Shohei was involved or they were partners. I wasn't really sure. And I didn't ask a lot of questions because anonymity in my business when I was running a bookmaking operation was key. I had a lot of clients and celebrities and athletes, CEOs that were very private. And that's why they liked working with me, because of that privacy. But at the same time, I was being paid, you know, $500,000 every 2 weeks. So the greedy side of me of running a business and making a lot of money was just like, you know what? Everything's running smoothly. He's not even making any signs of, you know, panicking, or even really he was laughing and making fun of himself quite often. If you look at the text messages that the government, you know, threw out, which is, there was quite a few of them, you could see us joking back and forth about both of us being degenerates and losing money through bookmakers / casinos, etc.
0: So you didn't know that Shohei Ohtani knew, not for a fact, right?
1: Yeah, I mean, I didn't have a relationship with Shohei. At that time, he spoke very little English. And I've been around the team and some players. I used to play golf with some of the players and gamble with them. And quite a few of the Angels players were betting through my organization. But my relationship was with Ipe. I never spoke about anything outside of that to even the players. For example, some of the players were betting with me. I wouldn't discuss their business with the other players. That being said, I don't think a lot of these guys knew, I'm talking about the Angels players, knew the extent of what was going on, because Ipe was very private, didn't have a lot to say, very, very wanted things to be low key. I realize now why. At the time, I thought Shohei was betting with him because of the amount of bets that they were making and clearly the amount of money that was being wired. I just figured he had to have known, especially with that long period of time. You're seeing $500,000 wires come out of an account every 2 weeks for basically a year and a half. I just, even to this day, I still don't understand how Shohei wasn't aware. I do believe wholeheartedly that he never gambled. I don't think he was placing any good bets or involved in that part at all.
0: He's Matt Boyer, two-time Amazon best-selling author, and at the center of the Shohei Ohtani Ipe Mizuhara sports betting scandal. How many athletes, give us a sense, are betting this way, that you dealt with, that were betting through a bookie?
1: I estimate at least 50, 60%. It's probably even higher because the reality is everyone's using third-party people and beards and people to bet through. You know, let's be real. Competitive athletes are very competitive in everything they do. And sports is, if you're a sports fan, as you and I both are, we watch all sports. And whether you gamble or not, you generally like to have some sort of play in the game, whether it's fantasy, betting a friend. You know, you go, I don't know about you, do you even golf, Dan?
0: I golf. I'm a guy who gambled a long, long, long time ago and okay. Quit cold turkey. Yeah.
1: So you don't gamble on the golf course, $5, no. $10, nothing? Okay. No. That's rare, no. Right? I mean, if you go to a golf course, you'll see that most people that golf, whether they gamble a lot or little, it's usually $1, $5, $20, whatever. Most people gamble on almost everything they do when it comes to that. I think athletes are even higher because the fact they're so competitive and they like to win at all costs.
0: But these are current athletes, Matt. These are current athletes who are still betting?
1: Definitely. Yeah, no doubt.
0: How many bookies are there left in America?
1: Millions. I mean, they're everywhere. Literally, throughout the country, there's at least a million bookmakers. Now, some of them might only have 10 or 20 clients. You know, very small. There's a lot of small operations that are just local bookmakers at golf courses or whatnot, but there's millions.
0: Yeah, I just didn't know if it was a shrinking because you have all these other gambling sites where you can go and do it above board. But a lot of guys love that, you know, they're not paying taxes, that, you know, you can do it in a clandestine way. So what's next for you?
1: You know, I'm excited about this journey. I'm rebuilding. As you know, you just said, I have two books that I produced. One of them I just did right when I got out of prison. And public speaking and giving back to people that, you know, maybe hopefully NFL teams, NBA teams, college athletes. I'd like to go to these schools and, you know, universities and give a public speaking event to where I can help these kids avoid going down the wrong path. I have the best experience because I've been on both sides, not always a gambler, but as a bookmaker and dealing with athletes. And I understand that it's easy to fall into that trap of, you know, not only betting yourself, but maybe trying to sway a game, you know, fixing a game to make a few extra dollars, especially these college athletes. And now you're seeing it with all these pros that are, you know, Terry Rozier and Chauncey Billups and guys that you would never anticipate getting into trouble because they're wealthy and, you know, they're NBA athletes. But it's sad that it's happening. If I could persuade a kid from doing that or a professional athlete, then by giving a public speaking event, then I feel like I'm doing something great. So I plan on doing that and just building my personal brand.
0: Did you take any action? Were there any suspicious bets where you thought somebody might be fixing a game?
1: You know, just in the UFC, there was a particular fight that I saw a lot of people coming in betting on. And there was a fight that was rigged and they got caught. And they obviously got barred from the UFC. Tennis matches, I saw it quite a bit, lower level, you know, like the top 300 players in the nation, not these high level ones that I'm aware of, you know, top 20, top 100. So those are it's usually the guys who are really not making a ton of money that are, you know, trying to find other edges to make an earning on the side, sadly, the wrong way.
0: If I task you to fix a sporting event, which one are you fixing?
1: Tennis is the easiest. By far, not even close. I mean, because you can make it so unobvious by, you know, just playing a particular set or a game. For example, you know, tennis works. You got to win in men's usually 3 out of 5. I mean, you could just throw set one, come back and win the next, you know, 3. And if you throw set one and you're a favorite, especially, then the underdog is the value is very big on that.
0: Sounds like that's happened.
1: Many times. I mean, if you think about it in tennis-wise, you still win. So the guy who threw set one can still win the match and still get paid and still keep his status, and nobody really gets harmed in that sense in his mind. Of course, there's somebody getting harmed who's gambling on the sport and is betting a bet that they're going to lose and they don't even know it. And the integrity of the sport, more importantly, is the problem. And that's That's what I hate to see more than anything. I knew in 2018 when gambling became legal, this was going to happen. And I've been saying it even before I went to prison, that it's only going to get worse. And really what you're going to see, the sad part is these young kids, you know, I have five children, and three of them are young adults who have their, you know, boyfriends or kids come over, and I hear it all day long. They're all gambling and they're young.
0: Yeah.
1: And
0: well, I agree.
1: Yeah.
0: That's a sweet spot of 18 to 24, Matt. I keep saying, I've been down that road, and thank God I wise enough to quit gambling, because I see where we're headed with this. Are you worried about your safety at all through all of this?
1: No, definitely not. I mean, don't get me wrong. Anything can happen, especially this crazy world we're living in. But, you know, I made my peace with everybody. I've done everything I can to make it right. And, you know, I'm not an angel. I've done some things in my life that I'm not so proud of, but I've done more than I am proud of. So I don't really have any enemies per se that are looking for me. So no.
0: Thanks for joining us, Matt. Good luck with the journey.
1: Thanks for having me, Dan. I really appreciate it. It's been an honor.
0: That's Matt Boyer. We did the interview yesterday after the show. Look, I don't want to glamorize anything with this person. I know he's got an agenda. I know that he's got to make money. You owe the government $10 million. From what I'm told, probably wants to look at doing a movie deal on this. So there's a lot involved. You know, the tennis aspect of fixing a tennis match, and we've had examples of this. It's happened recently. The number of players, athletes, who do bet through bookies. Now, there was no DraftKings or FanDuel when I was growing up. I bet through a bookie. If I was growing up now, I'd be all over that app. I wouldn't be going through a bookie. But a lot of people don't want people to know what they're doing. They don't want you to be able to follow their activity. That they want to be able to do something clean. It's with somebody. You don't know how much I'm making or how much I lost. So there's less of a paper trail. I understand that. It's going to continue. That's why I wanted to know how many bookies. I was told there's probably 10 real bookies left in America, like prominent bookies. Now, you have guys who will take, you know, some action, but as far as true bookies, a source told me probably 10 major players in America. All right, we'll take a break, get the phone calls coming up. We're back after this. Dan Patrick Show. 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
3: From the Kelloland Live Doppler Storm Center.
4: Mostly sunny skies today. Our high temperature gets close to 80 this afternoon with a light wind out of the south at 5 miles per hour. For tonight, low temperature at 57. Tomorrow, our temperature goes back to 84, south wind at 15 to 25. And the numbers continue to climb into Friday and Saturday, upper 80s to near 90. From the Storm Center at Kelloland TV, I'm Brian Karstens.
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7: They had three or four quarterbacks. 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
2: Full disclosure, I did have some trepidation about having the bookmaker for Shohei Ohtani's interpreter on because, and I've talked about this, and I speak from firsthand experience. If I was 18, 19, 20, 21, 22, and I had a chance to bet whenever I wanted to bet, and I could do that on an app, and yes, I know DraftKings is a sponsor, but if you do it, and you do it, and you do it wisely, you can have fun. It can be entertainment for you. But the problem I see is knowing firsthand, and I was actually good at it. I walked away with a profit. But I needed a devastating loss to walk away, and that's what happened. I lost $3,300 on a bowl game, and my bookie actually talked me out of the winning side. And I'm thankful that he did, because if I won that, I might be still betting. And I just know you don't own that money. You rent that money. So having him on, I wanted to kind of understand, you know, what is that like when you know somebody is that damaged gambling-wise and they're losing $40 million as a bookie? Is there any part of you that says, man, I can't take your bets anymore? And, you know, he said, yeah, a little bit, but look, he's running a business. And probably thinking that gravy train is going to continue. I'm still amazed, though, that nobody flagged this. Like the bank. And maybe Shohei Ohtani had no idea what was going on. And even, you know, the bookie, Matt Boyer, said so. He doesn't believe that Shohei was involved in this. But doesn't your bank look at things like this? Withdraws? Do you have a business manager? Like, you can't just have a couple million dollars gone and then a couple million dollars and then a couple million dollars? That, to me, is the most amazing part of all of this, that nobody flagged this and he got away with this. But, you know, once I mentioned that I was going to have him on, I heard from three people. Two that I know and, you know, trusted sources on a lot of things. But you start to get into the different layers of gambling, the leagues and their involvement and how deep it goes and who they're, you know, in business with. And, man, this is what keeps commissioners up at night. I asked Adam Silver, what keeps you up at night? And he said, gambling. Because that's your league is based on that we understand that everything is on the up and up. How many times on a Monday we take phone calls, people saying the referees were out to get us, like the fix was in? And I don't believe that's the case, but I understand why people would say that. Your entire infrastructure is built upon your integrity and your integrity of making sure the product you put on the field is correct. But there's so many different loopholes. There's so many weak spots here. And it's never the guy who's making, or at least not always the guy making all the money. It's somebody who wants to make all the money. Somebody who wants to have a shortcut here. And that's what happens. But that's a lot of money. And he's raking in $500,000 a month, I think. Maybe it was a week. Yeah, Todd.
19: How many times have we seen a bad beat? At least once in a while, where you're like, is that a bad beat or is that some kind of contrived bad beat? Like, how could that have possibly happened where I lost my bet in the last second?
2: Yeah, but it's not always about you. You can have a good win. Like, we always look at the bad beat. We don't look at the guy who won, you know? By the way, gambling podcast coming up at after the show. And I did this because I do talk about gambling. And Dylan gambles and Big Day Ray and Shea and Irving. I'm a voyeur. I watch this. Now, if I thought that Dylan or Ray, who are employees of mine, had a gambling problem, then I would say so. I would say something to them. I would encourage them to get help, even if it meant leaving the show. I feel that strongly about it. But we're doing it kind of tongue-in-cheek when we gamble on here. Or they gamble, because I do not. But I'm aware of it. I take it seriously when I bring this topic up. Because I want you as a parent, or even if you're in that age group, that you have a credit card, you're away at school, your kids are away at school, or they have a credit card, keep an eye, because it will, you know, Brendan Sorsby had everything. All this talent, NIL money, that wasn't good enough. And it is a disease. It is. It's like alcoholism. It is a disease. And you want that action. Some of the biggest names in all the sports, Pete Rose, Michael Jordan, they needed the juice. You know, Michael may still. Charles, he loves the juice. Pete Rose, they need it. I know I get on my soapbox with it, but it, you know, if you tune out, you tune out. I just want to make sure that you understand it can happen to you. It can happen to your son, daughter. It can happen right under your nose. That's the amazing part of it. A couple of phone calls in here. By the way, sign up for the DP Show calendar yearbook, because you can send us your ugly picture, awkward picture. The awkward, the better. dpcalendar2027@gmail.com. The month of December will be the audience. You provide your pictures. We're going to try to include as many as possible. Sean in Daytona Beach. Hi, Sean.
15: Hey, Dan. Great info with Matt Boyer there. I can't win a coin toss, so thank you for all that. Karma cred to you and the Danettes. But before I get to that, real quick, Zay Flowers, congratulations. Two times I had a chance to spend some extended time with him. Loves his fan base. Genuine nice guy. But to you guys, best scripted show in the business. You just mentioned the yearbook photos. Thank you yesterday for putting out the call. I saw that yesterday, and I wanted to send one, but I graduated 33 years ago. 32 years ago, my girlfriend at the time burned my yearbook to a crisp. Now, yesterday afternoon, my high school yearbook popped back up on Facebook for sale for $5, and I'm happy to say this morning I'm an owner of it. So I'll be sending one in. Thanks, guys.
2: Thank you, Sean. Yeah, thank you. We look forward to it. I didn't want to get into why did she burn your yearbook up. Let me just wonder how that happened. Chad in South Dakota. Hi, Chad. What do you have for me today?
20: Morning, guys. 5'6", Dents, 180. Thank you. Two quick things. One, in June, was in Chicago for a work trip late at night at the Four Seasons. Bob Costas is there. He just got done with the White Sox game. I walk over to him, fairly full, telling how much of a fan I am. And my brother is as well, and wonder if he could take a quick video. Immediately, off the cuff, 30 seconds of pure Bob Costas. Couldn't be a nicer guy. Class act. The other thing, maybe an idea for the trail idea with you and your wife. The Mickelson Trail in the Black Hills of South Dakota. A little over 100 miles. You can't camp on it overnight. So every night you stop in a small hills town, have a steak, hit a brewery, go to a casino if you want to, take a shower, hit the trail again the next day, and a week you're done. Maybe test the waters a little bit, see if you like it.
2: All right, thank you, Chad. I nearly lost my wife in the Black Hills. She went out on a bike, and she was carrying the bike. Like, she had to go in the river, carry the bike over her head. She came back. She was all cut up. It was getting dark. I've got four little ones. We're in a hotel. We're out there for a wedding, and she said, oh, I want to go take a bike trip. And I go, okay. Like 8 hours later, can't get a hold of her. And she came back from war. She's all banged up. And I go,
0: where the hell have you been? She goes, oh, I got a story for you. And I go, oh, my God. Yeah, Pauline.
21: I lost my wife in the Black Hills. Sounds like a Clint Black song or something like that. George Strait.
0: Fred in Maryland. Hi, Fred. What do you have for me today?
22: Good morning, Dan. Thanks for taking my call. 6 feet, 185. Listen, regarding your topic today, I think there's some naivety involved here, Dan. The success rate on people who attempt the Appalachian Trail is roughly 25%. There is a 75% failure there, and that's people that have really went after it. It's a challenging thing, to be sure.
0: Oh, I don't think she's naive about it. I think she's driven to do it, and it's always been on her bucket list. I'm going to try to continue to discourage her, but thank you, Fred. Thank you for the statistics. I'll be using that in about a half hour from now when I see her. Yes, Marvin?
23: Is she trying to discourage you from, like, retiring?
0: So I would come back because I don't want to go on the Appalachian Trail?
23: Yeah.
0: I didn't think of it that way. Maybe she's playing some games. So why'd you decide to come back? I don't want to do the Appalachian Trail. Huh? Yes, Dylan.
24: Yeah, what else would you do during that four-ish month stretch other than coming back and doing the show?
0: I don't know. I don't want her to do it. But I said, how about you do portions of it? Are there nice areas that you could do a week and then I could come and get you? And then you come back like a month later and do in another portion. And we could go from Georgia to Maine, but we could do it collectively-ish. That might be the route that I take. Yes, Paulie.
21: According to this search, the easiest, air quotes, part of the Appalachian Trail is Maryland, 41 miles, relatively flat and unthreatening.
0: David in Denver. Hi, David. What do you have for me?
25: I'm still thinking about the chick that burned the dude's yearbook, man. That's been a while, dude. How jealous do you have to be? But yeah, dude, so, like, my brother, shout out to John, he's doing the Appalachian Trail in sections. So it's taken him, like, 3 years. But what he'll do is he'll do the northeast section, and then he just finished the Shenandoah Valley section. So I was like, man, hey, how about you and Fritzy go on a little hike, a little stroll through the Shenandoah Valley. It could be a great bromance. Could be a good bro time, you know? Settle all your beef.
0: Oh, Todd could... No, he can't survive. No.
19: Is there like a diner every few miles up the road where you could kind of pull over?
0: Yeah. And we'll never resolve all of our beefs. It won't happen. Here's the plot. I tell Todd things that maybe would help him that he needs to work on. Todd disregards them. That's it.
19: No, I'll say something like, you know, I should work on that. I should look into that. And then, like, I never do, but that's a big line.
0: That, I hate that. I hate that.
19: I'll give it some thought.
0: Yeah, I could be better. You know, I'll be like, Todd, you know, maybe you don't do that. Yeah, I could be better about that. Yes, Dylan.
24: Do you think Todd could handle the 41-mile stretch of Maryland?
0: No.
19: How many months do I have to do it?
0: Well, if we're doing 41 miles, can you do maybe 10 a day?
19: That's asking a lot. I was thinking more like five, if we can negotiate that down a little bit. Five, six a day?
0: No, I know you can't do it, but then, you know, there's a lot of people who can't do it.
19: I like to walk. I get the plantar fasciitis, and sometimes I get cramps in the ankles.
0: Oh, my God. See, you got cramps in your ankle? How's that possible?
19: The toes kind of get a little, I don't know, I get a little trolley horse. Oh, my God. But the heels get banged up fast. Pickleball or not, it's just once I start moving the feet.
0: Your mom did a number on you.
19: Yeah, she did.
0: She did.
19: I'm going to the ear, nose, throat doctor right after the show because I've had a clogged ear for a month and it's still unresolved, so I got to go get it checked.
0: How about I cut it off?
19: Oh, like a Van Gogh kind of thing.
0: Yeah,
19: it's really annoying, though. Like for a month, this every time I blow my nose, I hear like this weird clogging.
0: Yes, Dylan.
24: What is the over-under on Jewish kids from Brooklyn who have done the Appalachian Trail? I'm going to guess it's probably about 0.5.
0: Paulie, could you look that up?
21: Yeah, wish me luck.
0: Jewish kids from Brooklyn, Appalachian Trail. And the answer is... Nobody. Your mom would never let you go in the Appalachian Trail.
19: I had to go get a throat culture like every week because I had big tonsils. As soon as I made a coughing noise, you got strep throat. We got to check to see if you have strep throat.
0: I still love the story, and this is emblematic of your relationship with your mom. When you and your brother went to the doctor and you got a clean bill of health, but your mom insisted that you guys get penicillin shots when you were younger.
19: He went into Dr. Houtman's office, and all of a sudden we're getting in the car. We're high-fiving each other, my brother and I. I think no shot this time. And she did a little like, you got to come back in. And I'm like, what's going on? Next thing I know, our pants are down and we're getting shots in the tuchus, as we like to say. He actually convinced the doctor. My mom has no degree of any type of in medicine, and she convinced the doctor it might be a good idea just to give them a shot.
0: Yes, Marvin.
23: If Fritzy wasn't married, do you think he'd still be living with his mom right now?
0: Yes.
19: I think I'd get like an apartment next door. I don't think I'd be like in the exact apartment.
0: You would be there for every meal. She would do your laundry.
19: Yeah.
0: You would be with your mom.
19: She'd take her little wagon out. We go to the supermarket and, you know, down Brighton Beach. It'll be lovely.
0: Let's take a break. Last call for phone calls. What we learn, what's in store tomorrow. If you're watching on Peacock, which we hope you are, we're going out to the Rec Tech Grills. It's a Pizza Wednesday right after this.

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1: USDA plans to resume imports of Mexican cattle on August 24th. A move welcomed by feedlots and meat processors, but viewed cautiously by some ranchers concerned about the spread of New World screwworm. USDA suspended imports earlier this year after the livestock pest was detected in southern Mexico. Since then, the agency has increased surveillance, expanded sterile fly releases, and strengthened animal inspection protocols. Industry groups supporting the reopening say additional cattle supplies are needed as the U.S. herd remains at its smallest level in decades, contributing to record high cattle and beef prices. Others argue reopening the border too soon could increase the risk of screwworm entering the United States. USDA officials say imports will resume only through approved facilities, meeting enhanced health requirements, and will continue to monitor conditions before expanding access. Reuters said USDA said additional biosecurity measures will remain in place as trade resumes. Screwworm outbreaks have been confirmed in Texas and New Mexico. With a look at your top ag news headlines from across the region, I'm Farm and Ranch Director Sarah Heinrich for the Growing Harvest Ag Network.
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6: Last call for phone calls, what we learn, what's in store tomorrow. Oh, what a day. What a day it's been. This day in sports history, have that for you coming up. Final results of the poll questions as well. Chris in L.A. Hi, Chris. What do you have for me?
10: Hey, Dan. I saw your interview with Dan Le Batard, and I'm sorry to go off course. I graduated from Full Sail 24 years ago. And I'm curious what you're telling your students and prospective students with the state of the industry right now, because I was a location scout in TV and film for 25 years, and the industry is currently gone. So when parents are asking you, hey, should my kid go to broadcasting school, what are you telling them?
6: I tell them the truth. I tell them how difficult it is. I tell them that not all of you will be on the air. In fact, most of you won't be. I tell them to diversify. I tell them to learn how to produce, how to direct, how to run a camera. Your degree is in sportscasting. and not everybody's going to be in front of a microphone. One of the reasons why I started my broadcast school was I met with the parents of a student who went to an SEC school and graduated in communications, and nobody had ever checked on if he had had an internship, any kind of experience. And I thought, you know, there's no guarantees. I stay in touch with my students. When you graduate, you always have an opportunity to check in with me and the people who run the program. This isn't where once you graduate, you're done. That's what colleges do. I speak from experience. I tell them who you see going up, you might see on the way down. Not everybody's going to get to ESPN. You might be in Bozeman. But to call yourself a professional sportscaster, consider that an honor. And don't do it for money, because you're going to be disappointed. So we speak the truth, Chris. Don't know what happened with your career, but with these young students, they are getting great advice. They're getting the answers to the test. We've created something that other universities are trying to replicate, but they don't have me running the program. I review students' videos every single month. You submit a video, and I'll watch it, and I'll critique it. But your degree is in sportscasting, and Full Sail gave us total autonomy to be able to teach this program. But thank you for the phone call. Matthew in South Carolina. Hi, Matt. What do you have for me today?
11: Hey, Dan, DP, 5'9", 176 this morning. I'm a middle school PE teacher, middle school football coach, and heard y'all today while I was painting the field talking about yearbook photos. Well, I've done Captain Jack Sparrow, Mario, Darth Vader, the Bandit, Ricky Bobby. I'm looking for some ideas for this year. I've got a few weeks to figure it out.
6: So wait a minute. You're a teacher, and you're going to do a yearbook photo dressed up as somebody?
11: Every year.
6: Every year. All right. Does anybody have advice, a suggestion from Matthew for this year's yearbook photo? I got crickets, Matt. I got crickets. Dylan, you should have one.
12: RoboCop?
6: Why would he do RoboCop?
12: I don't know. Just the first thing that popped into my head.
6: Well, because you have a RoboCop tattoo.
12: I know. I didn't even look at it, though. It's just on the top of my head.
6: You don't want to be reminded of it.
12: No.
6: But you have like an oyster? You have a tattoo of an oyster?
12: Yep.
6: What else do you have?
12: A fish smoking a pipe, a peach, a palm tree, a couple sharks, and a dragonfly, and a really, really bad flamingo tattoo. Oh, and Reba's signature.
6: Oh, yeah. You lost a bet in Reba McEntire, her signature?
12: Yep. Got that on my back.
6: Of course you did. Yeah. And Shea and Irvin got one, too, didn't he?
12: Yeah, he did.
6: Yeah. Yes, Marvin.
13: Paul and Fritzy, do you guys have tattoos?
14: No, I never got one. I just never found something that I thought I'd keep forever.
15: A lot of scars, no tattoos.
13: Emotional scars, yes.
6: Emotional scars.
15: I have those as well. Those are worse than the physical ones.
6: This day in sports history, Paul.
14: In 2013, Bud Selig suspended Alex Rodriguez a weird number, 211 games. For PEDs, it was reduced to 162. And this is a good one. We brought out trades the other day. In 1960, two clubs traded managers. Detroit traded Jimmy Dykes for Cleveland's Joe Gordon.
6: Yeah, we brought that up yesterday. Let's see. Final results of the poll question, Dylan.
12: Thoughts on Zay Flowers getting a $35 million a year deal with the Ravens. 65% say hate it. I think that's a little strong. But and the food that's the best even when it's bad. Pizza, burgers, tacos, or other. Pizza running away with it at 74%.
6: Yeah, I would throw in hot dogs as well.
12: Oh, yeah, hot dogs.
6: 2012, Usain Bolt set the Olympic record 9.63 seconds. Todd, what'd you learn today?
15: Paulie brought this one up earlier. The last time the Steelers had fewer than six wins in a season, 1988, almost 40 years. Wow.
6: Dylan, how about you?
12: You're not going to have to hike the Appalachian Trail.
6: No, I'm not. Marvin?
13: College football coaches don't watch college football.
6: They do not. Paul?
14: Tennis is the easiest sport to fix.
6: Todd, what did I learn?
15: Alabama ranked outside the coaches' poll top 10 for the first time since 2008.
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29: Mostly sunny skies today, our high temperature near 80, with a south wind at 5 miles per hour. Tonight's low temperature at 57, mainly clear. Tomorrow, we rebound to 84 with a south wind at 15 to 25. And temperatures will continue to climb close to 90 by Friday, upper 80s to low 90s this weekend. From the Storm Center at Kettleland TV, I'm meteorologist Brian Karstens.
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4: I've been hearing that the Dodgers are ruining baseball. 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I'm going tonight. And let me tell you, they're doing a terrible job at ruining baseball because they can't get anybody out.
0: A new day in The Herd starts now.
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4: Okay, here we go. Oh, it's Wednesday. How much fun is Wrigleyville, especially if you're a Cub fan? We are live. It's The Herd, wherever you may be and however you may be listening. Thanks for making us on a Wednesday part of your day. John Middlecoff, as always, filling in this week and next for Jay Mack, who's on vacation. Well earned. Well, went to the Cubs game last night, 5-1. Cubs won. Dodgers lost again. You know, 3 days ago, the Dodgers were ruining the sport. 3 days later, apparently not. 5 straight losses, lost 7 of 9. By the way, the Braves have won 6 straight. The Red Sox have won 6 straight. 29-5 in their last 34. The Dodgers are melting down. Their best players are hurt or can't hit. Is the media ever right with their fatalistic claims? I know I'm a broken record, but God, I push back on this stuff. The sky is falling. Doomsday. Folks, the media, by and large, attracts young people who push back on power and wealth, and the Dodgers are rich and powerful. But the young media is wrong. Stop staring at the paint job. Look under the hood. The Dodgers are a mess. Ohtani's got 2 home runs since the All-Star break. Health, age,

0: Second most runs allowed. The team ERA is shot. It's almost 7, second worst in baseball. Again, the Red Sox on fire. The Braves on fire. The Cubs playing well. The Dodgers have bullpen issues, age issues. Now, I will say, all you fatalists, let's say the Dodgers had just, you know, won 114 games and flown through the baseball playoffs like the 98 Yankees did, who lost one game in the entire 98 playoffs. One game. The Yankees in the late 90s were so good, they swept back-to-back World Series. The Dodgers are winning on the margins. Game 7, they went to rotational players and backups, starters out of the bullpen. From 98 to 2000, the New York Yankees won 3 straight World Series. They were 12-1 in those World Series. It wasn't the sport wasn't competitive. And I don't remember this outrage. You're all staring at the paint job. Open up the hood. This is an old team. They're on the hook for Mookie Betts' contract for 6 years. He looks shot. Ohtani now? This is what happens when you pitch and you play. I mean, I'm watching the Cubs last night. The Cubs have added 5 arms at the trade deadline. Their batting order, their position players are excellent. The last 2 nights, they're the better team. The Braves are the better team. The Red Sox are the better team. I mean, I grew up in the 70s where the sport was lopsided. The Cincinnati Reds batting order, these are the guys that hit in order. Pete Rose, Ken Griffey Sr., Joe Morgan, Johnny Bench, George Foster, Tony Perez. They had average pitching and dominated the sport. The Yankees go 12-1 in 3 straight World Series, dominate the sport. This team's winning on margins the last 2 years. And now they're broken. They are broken. So, I mean, last year in the World Series, the Blue Jays hit 270. The Dodgers hit 200. The Blue Jays had 22 more hits. I mean, I don't believe in luck, but if there's ever been luck in a 7th game of a World Series, everything worked the Dodgers' way. Some of it Dave Rogers, some of it Levers, Dave Roberts, and some of it just out-and-out luck. I mean, it's crazy World Series Game 7. So the Brewers and the Braves could have acquired Skubal. Blame them for not landing the plane. Don't blame the Dodgers for being desperate, badly needing him, knowing they're getting old, expensive, and brittle, and this is probably the last potentially great team in September. Here's Dave Roberts on the debut and another loss.
1: We got to find a way to win a ball game. You know, I thought tonight Tarik was fine. A lot of emotion, adrenaline, and it was, you know, he limited the damage. You know, there was probably a little bit more in there for sure, but I'm not going to push him every time out. We have a lot of baseball left to play. He's a guy that we're all counting on, so I think that I'm gonna manage, you know, and pick my spots with him, and, you know, you still got to score.
0: All right. So the Pittsburgh Steelers in Mike McCarthy era begins in earnest, right? And there was a quote yesterday by one of the running backs. He goes, "This is not like Mike Tomlin. This is the easiest first day of camp ever." And I don't think that's necessarily a bad thing. I really don't. Mike McCarthy, the Steelers coach, has the distinction, and I believe this to be true, of being the greatest football coach ever with a mediocre reputation. He's like the Nicolas Cage of football coaches. Everybody's like, "Oh, Nicolas Cage." Nobody ever mentions him as a great actor. And like everything he's in is good. I mean, Con Air was great. Adaptation was great. Leaving Las Vegas is unbelievable. Raising Arizona is one of the funniest films I've ever seen in my life. The Rock, Face Off. Seems like a pretty good actor. He's good in everything he's in. I mean, Marlon Brando had 6 bombs. Everybody's in bad movies. So Mike McCarthy between Dallas and Green Bay has 8 division titles. When Dak was healthy, number 1 offense in the league. Here's what's funny. If you look at John Harbaugh's resume stacked up with Mike McCarthy, now for the radio audience, you won't see all of this. But remember, John Harbaugh got fired in Baltimore, was the hottest candidate on the market. Their resumes are identical. The only difference is, oh, wait, there is none. Mike McCarthy gets hired and the Steelers settle. Harbaugh.

0: Harbaugh gets hired with the Giants. Home run. Mike Tomlin. Put up Mike Tomlin's resume against Mike McCarthy. Tomlin's viewed as a legend. McCarthy, ugh, that's all the Steelers did? Look at their resumes. The only difference, McCarthy's got more playoff wins. So why in the world is Tomlin's reputation this? I mean, he had Big Ben. And John Harbaugh's reputation this. He had Lamar Jackson and Joe Flacco in his prime. And I think it's this. McCarthy took all the heat, and Aaron Rodgers took none of it at the time in Green Bay. So the narrative got set in his coaching prime that he was the problem in Green Bay. Remember, Aaron wasn't political. Aaron wasn't as passive aggressive. Aaron wasn't as weird in the early years in Green Bay, right? He was that really cocky kid under Brett Favre. He was beautiful. He was fun to watch. He moved. And something happened late in Green Bay, and he just, you know, off-season commitment, ayahuascas, even Matt LaFleur's like, let's move on. Let's go with Jordan Love. But what happens when the narrative gets set in your career? You're not a good actor after a couple of early bombs. And I think that's the difference, is that Mike McCarthy took all the arrows in those early days in Green Bay. We all know now there's a lot to unpack with Aaron Rodgers. Forget what he said a couple days ago. Just there's a lot with Aaron. The off seasons. It's amazing. These people who find such things like People Magazine know who everybody in the world's married to except Aaron Rodgers. I mean, there's a lot of enigma and mystery. And so the truth was Green Bay was a 50-50 split. Like Brady and Belichick both get credit in New England. McCarthy and Aaron both get criticism and blame in Green Bay. But Mike took all of it. And I don't think he's ever been able to rid himself of that negativity. Now, Matt Hasselbeck was on earlier this week. He said, listen, I don't care what happened earlier with McCarthy and Rodgers. People in sports get over it. Quarterbacks and coaches get over it.
1: I believe it's going to be great. I mean, I know what it's like to, you know, feel like nails on a chalkboard with a guy. And then all of a sudden he leaves. And then it's like, oh, man, I miss that guy. I didn't realize how good I had it. And so I think for both guys, for Aaron Rodgers, man, he probably has missed Mike McCarthy. I think for Mike McCarthy, for sure, he's missed that intangible factor that Aaron Rodgers brings to the table. And I think like kind of like you were saying, like that old relationship that gets back. Hey, man, the grass wasn't greener necessarily. I have respect for you. And then when you have that deep background of experiences together and a deep respect for one another, I think it works.
0: Remember, the 13 years he was in Green Bay, McCarthy always had the offense right. That was never the issue. He only had two top 10 defenses, and in one of them, he won the Super Bowl. So I can't. We're gonna talk once again to Mike DeFabo. He's at Steelers camp. He's going to join us later in the show. So can't wait for that today. Albert Breer, Eric Karros is going to be joining us. I mean, the Dodgers are just, they got so many issues right now. And I got to tell you, if we got a lot of baseball guys on our staff. If you've never been, this is my second, third Cub game. If you've never been to Wrigleyville in July or August or September, make a pilgrimage. I've said this before. If Wrigleyville was in Belgium, if it was in, you know, Vienna, Austria, it would be a bucket list. Like for a lot of Americans who want to go watch Liverpool play, or they want to go to the Tour de France, they want to do. If Wrigleyville wasn't in Chicago and it was overseas in Europe, it would be one of those bucket lists for people. That place was popping last night. I mean, just another Tuesday night at Wrigleyville. The best defense is a good offense. 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
0: check. I think everybody's looking through the wrong end of the telescope. I think the Dodgers are driving baseball, just like I think the Yankees 20 years ago, 25 years ago, were driving baseball, not ruining it when George Steinbrenner would dominate the hot stove league. I was told when they got Kyle Tucker from the Cubs, who Chicago couldn't get out of town fast enough, Dodgers picked him up, that was ruining baseball. Kyle Tucker's hitting 230. Oh, Edwin Diaz. That was going to ruin baseball. Guy missed the first 85 games. Oh, Ohtani's going to ruin baseball. He moved up I-5. They set World Series TV records last year. Best in 9 years. You keep telling me they're going to ruin baseball. They're driving baseball because they're a villain. The Yankees, Steinbrenner, were a villain. Tarek Skubal, it's a 3-month rental.
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4: Mostly sunny skies today. Our high temperature gets close to 80 this afternoon with a light wind out of the south at 5 miles per hour. For tonight, low temperature at 57. Tomorrow, our temperature goes back to 84, south wind at 15 to 25. And the numbers continue to climb into Friday and Saturday, upper 80s to near 90. From the Storm Center at Keveland TV, I'm Brian Karstens.
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9: The Ravens have locked up wide receiver Zay Flowers. He gets a 4-year contract for $140 million. Well, the deal includes $108 million guaranteed. This contract for Zay Flowers, and good for him. The contract for Zay Flowers, it's like going to Disneyland, Main Street USA, the magic shop there at Disneyland, and getting a whoopee cushion. Ergo, this contract is the I word, it's inflated. So, mazel tov to Zay Flowers for getting this amount of money. Flowers got his flowers. Good for him. Way to go. However, at an average of $35 million per year. It's not my money, but not your money either. $35 million a year.
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0: 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So if I had to guess today, and I think it's a pretty strong guess, who's going to win the Super Bowl or at least meet in the Super Bowl, I would say the LA Rams and the Buffalo Bills. I think the Rams have the best roster in a decade. I mean, that's how good it is. You got to go back to those Seahawks teams, Russell Wilson in his prime when he wasn't making any money and they could load it up with Percy Harvin and Cliff Averill, who didn't even have to take that many snaps because they were paying Russell Wilson nothing and he was productive. I think the Rams roster is insane. The defensive line now, if Aaron Donald comes back, I've never seen anything like it. And then I think the Buffalo Bills, and which brings up the inevitable question, which is, when's Josh Allen going to get there? Never forget, 14 years of John Elway's career, 14-year period, he didn't have a trophy. A lot of things need to happen, right? Drew Brees won, Favre won, Rodgers won, Dan Marino and Jim Kelly, none. Brady, Mahomes, Bradshaw, those are historical outliers. Bradshaw had the best defense for 25 years. Montana had the best coach and best wide receiver arguably ever. Brady's first three Super Bowls, he won by a field goal. I mean, the margins were narrow for New England for years, and they were winning narrowly. So it's like he's in year nine. He's really good. A lot of it is almost like Phil Mickelson. When do you enter in your prime? Phil Mickelson's prime was Tiger Woods' prime. Well, Josh Allen and Mahomes entered the league 1 year apart. Mahomes got the better owner, arguably, GM, coach, and weapon, Travis Kelce. In an offensive league, the weapon matters. Offensive coach, Andy Reid. So, like, a lot of advantages just didn't go Josh Allen's way. You know, and it's almost like movies. Shawshank Redemption comes out in the same year as Forrest Gump and Pulp Fiction, gets overlooked. You know, 2017, The Shape of Water wins. A story about a woman who falls in love with a fish. What are we doing? Yeah, weaker year. I mean, so who knows? But I tend to think the Rams are going to win the NFC, the better conference, and I like Buffalo. In the AFC, I think the DJ Moore, offensive coach now, I think it all works. But Josh Allen, this is the inevitable question. Bro, when are you going to get one? His response.
19: In the playoffs, a lot of times in the last, you know, however many years I've been here now. And, you know, just continuing to find ways to learn from it. And I think that's it's a hard pill to swallow sometimes because we haven't gotten it done. But, you know, you knock enough at the door, it's going to open at some point. And that's just what we have to keep doing is keep knocking on that door and giving ourselves chances to be in that situation again.
0: The thing that worries me the most, when you go look at the old Joe Montana playoff clips, those are a lot of home games. When you look at a lot of Tom Brady playoff moments, That snow game, it's in Foxborough. What worries me is that ESPN last week ranked the teams in terms of talent 25 and younger. Number one was New England in Buffalo's division. They already won two more games than Buffalo last year with a bunch of kids. So are you going to be playing road playoff games? Ask Tom Brady about playing road playoff games at Denver. It never worked out well. So a lot of this, a lot of those Niner highlights with Joe Montana, those playoff highlights, they were at home. A lot of Brady's at home. So that's what worries me. Not that the window's closed, that New England now has the better coach, a elite quarterback, a great owner, lots of historic momentum and success, that and a lot more good young players. Buffalo right now is ranked 29th in terms of talent, 25 and under. And you can blame the GM, but some of it becomes you're not paying Drake May and you're paying Josh Allen a lot. And you got to move off really good players. John Middlecoff with the news.
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16: Well, let's start in Las Vegas, where Fernando Mendoza, he's been a little up and down. Yeah. Reports came out on Sunday. He had a really, really rough practice, but he bounced back on Monday. His new coach, Clint Kubiak, had some thoughts on his rookie quarterback.
20: There's 60 to 80 plays in a game, and there's going to be ups and downs, and you know what quarterback can get the rest of the other 10 players playing at their best. So that's what we're looking for, and there will never be a perfect game or a perfect practice. But you know, I think he's doing a good job. I don't expect him to be perfect right now.
0: I can't wait to watch it.
16: Do you know how many career snaps during his college career he had under center, Fernando Mendoza?
0: Five.
16: And when you think the Shanahan family and the Kubiaks might as well be the cousins of that family, it is a lot of under center.
0: Yeah.
16: And, you know, knowing people in Vegas, I think the bumps in the road in the offseason was, that's a big transition for any court. Remember Jared Goff when Hard Knocks, Jeff Fisher's, you know, before Sean McVay got there, and it looked like Jared Goff didn't even know how to play football. I mean, the last 10 years, Jared Goff just 35 touchdowns a year. You know, it's there's a process.
0: Yeah.
16: And I think the Raiders deserve a lot of credit because a lot of pressure for throw young guys out there. They kind of, remember, they kind of manipulated that contract with Cousins and they got him, you know, to come there. Brady convinced them. And even if Cousins isn't that good anymore, it does give them a little buffer early in the season to not force Mendoza out there.
0: It's the first time I remember being genuinely, even despite the division and how good it is, I'm genuinely interested, engaged, and optimistic about the Raiders. I think they've got the coach, the quarterback. They've last couple of years, they've attacked the offensive line. They've got some skill players. I think Genty will pop a little bit this year. Brock Bowers. I think their receivers are good enough. They got that kid from Minnesota, that number three receiver who, like, nobody, unless Mayor. You have a fit. Yeah, I mean, he can really run. I think their offense is pretty special. Defense wasn't terrible. It's just got beat up last year, a lot of injuries. So I think, you know, there's two teams in this league, Minnesota and the Raiders, that a lot of people predict are fourth place. If those are fourth place teams, the league's in a really good spot because they're both incredibly, I think the Raiders are going to be incredibly watchable. And their schedule, almost like the league said, okay, we'll give you Miami at home to start. We'll give you a little positive vibes. But I look at that schedule, it's a little rough early, but you get into the middle of it, there's a lot of Clevelands, you know, there's a lot of Tennessees and Arizonas and Jets. I think the Raiders could make some noise.
16: Well, it's an extremely quarterback-friendly offense, too. Speaking of quarterbacks, you know, Lamar Jackson, your guy, bumped down a tier in Sando's list, going from where he'd been a tier one guy for a long time to tier two. One coach who was quoted in that story said, he can't be special without the threat of the run. He needs to be more active when he does run. It used to be he would go and outrun you. Now he kind of goes, but he's not always moving with the purpose. My thought, Colin, is he's just not quite as fast as anymore.
0: That's right.
16: Part of aging. I mean, he used to, I think, the probably since Michael Vick, the most electric quarterback we've seen in the internet era.
0: He used to be able to humiliate you. Now he can beat you. But there's a difference. I mean, you prepare differently for being humiliated and being beaten. Tiger Woods in his prime humiliated other golfers. You know, 10-stroke lead to the major. And then, you know, that doesn't last forever. I think Lamar, he's not, he doesn't run like he used to. I still think he's dynamic by quarterback standards. But there was about a 7-year, 6-year window where, I mean, it was, if he was playing, you had to watch. And I found myself last year, it was like he was a quarterback. He was just kind of a guy.
16: Well, my favorite player as a kid was Steve Young. And the Steve Young I remember in the 90s was a pocket quarterback. But you watch the highlights from the 80s when he was basically some version of Lamar. He's always said that to create longevity in the position, you have to learn to dominate from the pocket as a running quarterback. And that to me is kind of the next step for Lamar. You can't just depend on the run. And I'll give Lamar a lot of credit. You know, Jalen Hurts. Yeah, I don't want to do that. You know, Russell Wilson always pushed back. Lamar's been pretty amenable over the course of his career. He's had multiple offensive, he's won multiple MVPs with two different offensive coordinators. So I would expect him to play pretty good football this year. Brock Purdy. He continues to face some skepticism from people in league circles. Despite leading the 49ers to significant success early in his career, one longtime NFL GM said, quote, "He's never been a franchise quarterback for me. On pure ability, he's closer to a backup than a top 10 guy." Colin, was this you?
0: No, I think he's a starting quarterback. I think the one thing Purdy does, and I've talked to people, quarterback coaches on this. I've talked to coaches on Purdy that are college pro, people that faced him in college. And the one thing they all unanimously say is, Sam Darnold has said this. He sees things so quickly. Is that above the, he's got smart parents or something, because above the shoulder, Sam Darnold said he'd never seen a player process an offense so quickly. So now Purdy, he's got to have his hips, you know, he throws with his lower body. He's not a big physical stature guy. So he needs to have healthy trunk, healthy legs. He's got to step and throw. He can't just wing it. He doesn't have that kind of ability. He's not Sam Darnold. But if you give him set throw, he will read where he throws it to the right place almost every time. Now, he's got a little gunslinger. He'll let it rip. I'm okay with that. I don't mind the picks. But I do think there are some physical limitations. He throws with his legs. Some guys can get away with just having, they're so good with their arm and their shoulders and their, that's not who he is. But he's not a backup. He's a starter in this league. It does help that Shanahan is the great quarterback whisperer of our generation.
16: But isn't that part of his package? Like, Purdy's not a solo act. This isn't Roger Federer or Tiger Woods. He has Kyle Shanahan. They're a partnership, and this is not, you know, a situation where it's like, well, if the coordinator leaves, like, Kyle's not going anywhere. So I'm higher on Purdy than a lot of people. I think last year, I mean, the second to last game of the season, remember the Monday night game against Caleb Williams, he out-dueled him. I mean, Purdy's proven to be, he's never going to be Josh Allen or Patrick Mahomes in his prime, but he's going to have a long career like the Dax and the Goffs as long as Kyle Shanahan's right there by his side.
0: Totally agree. John Middlecoff with the news.
13: Well, that's the news.
21: And thanks for stopping by.
13: The Herd Lie News.
0: So, Mike Sando yesterday at The Athletic, I always spend 2 days on it. It's one of my favorite things. It's called the quarterback tiers. He has 4 tiers. And I always attack it the first day, and then it kind of filters out. Today's day 2 on it. Albert Breer in 10 minutes, by the way. And it's interesting because the one quarterback who we hold in high regard that was really low on the list was Jalen Hurts, was the last quarterback in tier 2. And I was thinking about this morning. Here's all I know about Jalen Hurts. You can win a Super Bowl with him. I mean, honestly, all you guys out there, women, young women are looking for guys that can hold a steady job and have some personal integrity. After that, everything's negotiable. Life is mostly about one or two things matter the most. And, you know, guys, have personal integrity. Try to keep a pretty good job. You'll be good. You'll be, rest of it, you can negotiate. And I think, here's the thing. I think there are a lot of quarterbacks in this league. Bo Nix, who I like. Brock Purdy, Goff, Jared Love, CJ Stroud. The question is, can you win a Super Bowl with him? And I don't know. I think with Goff, you can. I think with Jordan Love, you can. But I don't know. I know with Jalen Hurts. There's guys in the league. I'll give you Justin Herbert, Joe Burrow. Nobody asked that question. Josh Allen. Everybody says, well, Justin Herbert, 6'6", 240, huge arm, 4'2 biology major. Nobody doubts that Justin Herbert, good God, he was, they made the playoffs last year with a 32nd ranked offensive line. So Burrow, Allen, Herbert, Lamar Jackson to me in his prime, you can win a Super Bowl with that. But I think there's a lot of people out there. There's a lot of Bo Nix and Brock Purdy and, you know, Jordan Love guys, and nobody's sure. Jalen Hurts, you can win a Super Bowl. I've seen it. So Philadelphia, I always say every quarterback has different strengths. Philadelphia is the loudest NFL market in terms of media, coach, fans, the GM's famous. Philadelphia is loud. It's loud. Bill Parcells famously told Andy Reid when he got the job, that's the hardest place in the league to coach. New York's second, and it's not close. So I think part of Jalen Hurts' appeal, and it's a little bit Dak Prescott's appeal, good at the podium, puts out fires, incredibly high EQ, never starts the fire, always puts it out in the loudest city, brings the volume down. If you put Baker Mayfield in Philadelphia, good hell. That would be Jay Cutler in his prime in Philadelphia. No, thank you. Here's Jalen on leading the way for this Eagles team.
2: 100% alignment and zero entitlement. You know, I'd say one of my main points coming in, especially talking to my teammates and getting a sense of where we are throughout the summer and where we're going, is just the importance of discipline and unity. And, you know, I can't emphasize enough how important it is to carry and protect the intimacy of this team and what we do, because it takes all of us.
0: Mike Tomlin's the best coach at the podium of all time. I think Jalen Hurts is the best quarterback at the podium of all time. I mean, literally, that's like one of those life coaches. You just take his podium hits, write it down. You're like, oh, it's like Zig Ziglar, the old sales guy. It's like, Tony Robbins say that? No, he's a quarterback for the Eagles. I mean, he puts out fires like nobody else. All right, Albert Breer's around the corner. It looks like Aaron Donald's coming back. You guys are all worried about the L.A. Dodgers. I'd worry about the L.A. 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
24: Now the Yankees turn back into the Yankees from 20 years ago, where at the deadline we're going to get aggressive. Now not super, super aggressive, but very smartly aggressive, where they went out and got a guy for the next few years. They went out and got another guy who's going to come in right away. Judge's return. Their pitching already is elite. It's the best starting pitching in the American League, and they still have guys on their way back. Like, the Yankees have said, okay, we're making these moves, and now we're not beholden, because they've been sticking with Dominguez and Volpe way too long, right? I get that you think that, hey, it's bad. It's a bad look for the Yankees if our prospects come up and stink. But you can only make so much work before you have to realize, okay, we got to do something different. So sending them down to the minor leagues tells you, hey, we're catching everybody's attention. We are making changes because what's happened so far is not good enough.
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0: 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Welcome back. So it sounds like Aaron Donald, who retired, he was 32 years old, got tired of being triple-teamed, is going to play for the LA Rams. And just to give you some sense of how good the Rams were last year, remember they brought in Trent McDuffie, two-time All-Pro at corner, to solve their number one issue. D-line's not an issue, it's a strength. Last year, PFF ranked the Rams number one overall team, number one offense, number one passing, number one receiving, number one run blocking, number one defense, number two rush defense, number one coverage, number three pass rush. If you look, just think of how good, let's put their top 10 players in order. I won't count Aaron Donald, who would not come back if he couldn't play. So if I was going to tell you in order the top 10 players, Myles Garrett's one, best pass rusher, off the edge since Lawrence Taylor. Matthew Stafford, last year's MVP, is 2. Puka Nacua, top 3 receiver, number 3. Trent McDuffie, 2-time All-Pro corner. Devontae Adams, led the league in touchdown receptions, is 5. Great red zone target. Kevin Dotson, 6. Well, he was the number 1 rated guard in the league, 1 or 2 last year. Byron Young would be 7. Pro Bowl, 28 sacks last 3 years. Puna Ford, 8. He was the number 1 rated defensive tackle. Kyren Williams, 3 straight years of 1,000 yards rushing, plus I think 10 touchdowns. And then Kobe Turner, who again has been, PFF had him as the 6th best interior defensive lineman, outplayed Chris Jones last year of the Chiefs. I'm not mentioning Aaron Donald. By the way, they're very good at safety, excellent at tight end. I do not remember a football roster this good. You're getting down, and my take is Aaron Donald, if he plays, let's say he plays 14 games, they bring him back late September, plays his way into shape. Is it the best compilation of defensive talent up front ever? And those giant teams that beat the Patriots that had Strahan, Tug, OCU Manure, that was good. It wasn't this. Here's Albert Breer on Aaron Donald possibly coming back and playing for the Rams.
1: He's coming back, and I think he will play the full season. They've discussed this. Sean McVay and Aaron Donald are very, very close, and they already have the framework of a plan laid out for what this is going to look like. The other thing that really helped is the depth they have at that position. Like, they don't need to play him 60 plays a game. They can use him creatively and they like the Kobe Turners, the Braden Fisks, the Puna Fords, the Tyler Davises. This is a situation where they can really use him in a way that's going to, I think, put him in position to be at his best when it matters most.
0: Yeah, 24 snaps, Aaron Donald, instead of like 48 to 58 and being triple teamed. So everybody's worried about the Dodgers. No, the stacked roster is the Rams. I mean, since the hard cap has been enacted, I'm not sure we've seen a team like this. We've had Super Bowl teams like the Kansas City Chiefs that were mediocre in their wide receiver room, running back room, like had spots. The Rams won a Super Bowl. Last time Rams won a Super Bowl, linebacker and safety, not great. This team has no flaws. I mean, the only thing you worry about is Matt Stafford's age. He tends to be the last old quarterback who's willing to sit in the pocket and get smoked. Most old Eli Manning, Brady, Aaron Rodgers, they find the dirt. Like, they get out of it. He'll just sit in there to the last second and get drilled. That's what I worry about. The other thing on Mike Sando's quarterback tears yesterday. And I've said this before. I take great pride in being pretty darn accurate on the quarterback position. Not great, not perfect, but pretty good. The hardest quarterback for me to evaluate, probably since I've been doing this, is Dak Prescott. He almost made the first tier. He was high second tier. He wasn't high second tier a year ago. So what's happening? Dak is aging really, really well. And we were talking about this as a staff. Some guys go to the gym. They have a six pack. They're ripped, right? And they you're like, that guy's in great shape. Those guys age poorly. They look old and they look weathered and they're all beat up, heavy lifters. What really ages well, a lot of water and coffee, sleep well, eat light, like diet, water, rest. That's never impressive. That's kind of Dak Prescott. Aaron Rodgers, little quirky, weird, not aging well. Cam Newton, Big Ben, especially Cam, didn't age particularly well. Jay Cutler didn't age well. Dak's the guy that's just disciplined, compartmentalizes things, smart, thoughtful. He's aging well. I've said before, most quarterbacks, by the middle of the second chapter, I've got a pretty good read on him. Hit, miss, average. It took me to get to about chapter 8 with Dak, where I'm like, yeah, he's really good. I mean, good God, folks. You start looking at his career all-time rankings. I mean, he's second all-time in completion percentage, top six in touchdown to interception ratio, passer rating, team's points per game. Like, it's all-time stuff. Hold. Dak is just aging well. He's not a highlight film. He doesn't have a lot of playoff moments. But he's never had his Bill Walsh. He's never had his Belichick or his Andy Reid or his Sean Payton. And I think Mike McCarthy's good. But he's never had that guy. He's got a meddling owner. You know, division's had some really good teams in it, the Eagles. So, I asked Mike Sando yesterday about, like Dak, literally, as he ages, post-surgeries, is surging up, according to league executives, the quarterback tiers.
7: How does Dak Prescott at this stage of his career move up like five spots? I mean, he's still in tier two, but I feel like that surprised me. He got almost as many tier one votes as he's gotten for his whole career. You know, and it's like a dozen or something like that. But I'm just like, what do we know about Dak Prescott that we didn't know already? Right? I mean, he's a good pro quarterback.
0: So 50 executives were anonymously quoted, and you can read some of the quotes. Since he came into the league, Dak Prescott, number two total offense, number three scoring offense. Isn't that remarkable? Here were the quotes. The guy I might be higher on than I ever have before is Dak, said one exec. He was so impressive last year. I don't know what the hole in his game is, said a former head coach. Another coach called Prescott the cockroach of the league for his ability to keep playing at a high level no matter what. He's really good. He's a good leader. Everybody loves him. He's going to make most throws. Could you win the whole thing with Dak Prescott? Yeah. Three different head coaches, meddling owner, high-profile, noisy media. I mean, it's not Philadelphia, but Dallas is loud. Talk radio's a thing. Aggressive newspaper, TV is a thing. And it's taken me chapter eight. But, you know, I just think if you look around in life, it's like, you know what nobody ever talks about when retirement is 401k. Everybody in the streets talking about, oh, the entrepreneur, the whiz kid. Nobody ever says, yeah, that guy's got a giant 401k. He's just been dollar cost averaging for the last 42 years. Paid his house off. Like, that's Dak. Just ages really well. Smart people usually do. Very disciplined, very compartmentalized, very good at the podium. Doesn't start any fires. Again, I'm not picking on Baker Mayfield. You put Baker in Philadelphia or with Jerry Jones, house fire. Like, that's a nightmare. Jay Cutler, same thing. Put Cam Newton in Philadelphia, Cam Newton with the Cowboys in his prime, it'd be so noisy. You put Dak there, you put Jalen Hurts. Some of these guys are just so good, so confident, inner scoreboard, bring the temperature down. A lot of quarterbacking is beyond arm strength. It's like, you know, it's just saying the right stuff. Jerry Jones is not the easiest quarterback to play under. He's not, nothing against Jerry. He's not the easiest quarterback. Owner, I should say. Mike DeFabo at Steelers camp will join us. Albert Breer has been at several camps, will join us. Eric Karros will stop by. The Dodgers are a bit of a wreck right now. I was saying, John, as football starts now, if we go from NBA playoffs, little vacation into the NFL, baseball's having a bit of a renaissance now. I mean, Yankee Stadium, Fenway Park, Wrigley Field. It was fascinating to watch the Dodgers last night. So the crowd booed Tariq Skubal. And I turned to my friend. I'm like, they're just booing capitalism. They're not really booing him. He pitched for the Tigers. Nobody here knows him. Nobody cares. The Cubs didn't bid on him. But what was interesting is the Dodgers went out and got him, high profile ace, and a pitcher that doesn't necessarily go eight innings. He's as likely to go 5 2/3 or six as he is seven innings. And the Cubs went and got four or five pitchers, one of them from Toronto. But as you're watching last night, position players, momentum, batting order, I'm like, are the Cubs better than the Dodgers now after the trade deadline? They're younger, more players in their prime, excellent at home. Dodgers currently struggling at home. But it was just an electric atmosphere last night. And it's funny. It's this fear of these dominant teams. We talked about it earlier. The Yankees were sweeping World Series. And you didn't hear the fear mongering you do with the Dodgers, who are winning in the playoffs on the margins. But I watched last night, and my take after two games, now that the Cubs have improved their starting pitching, I don't know if the Dodgers are better than the Cubs.
16: Well, isn't the knock on Scoob? I mean, baseball playoffs can be weird for a long period of time. A-Rod, Barry Bonds weren't that successful in playoff ABs. But the guy hasn't exactly been Pedro Martinez in playoff games, right? So I don't care as much as I once did, but I love the San Francisco Giants. They won 3 World Series in 5 years, and they never remotely had the best regular season team. They were never the best team on baseball playoffs. This isn't the NBA. If you have Kevin Durant, you're basically guaranteed to go to the finals. The Dodgers could have lost in the first round a couple times.
0: Yeah.
16: So it's just you have one bad outing, all of a sudden you're down. If your pitching's a little off, your bats go cold. I think the baseball playoffs can be really, really random. I don't care what your roster looks like.
0: I think people looked at Tarik Skubal and thought, oh, they're just adding a helipad to the yacht.
16: Yeah.
0: And it's like, no, it's a little bit more of a life preserver than people think. They're struggling to score runs. Edwin Diaz came over. His velocity is not what it once was. So from the bullpen to the batting order, Mookie Betts is struggling.
16: Looks
0: and they
16: bad.
0: Got bad. And they got 6 years left on that thing. And he is hit. His at-bats are just, they're really soft at-bats. So I think it makes baseball more interesting. But if you look at historically in the 70s or the late 90s Yankees, those teams blew the league away. That's not what the Dodgers were last year. It is not what the Dodgers are this year at all. Look under the hood. If you're spending time outside, it's important to know the potential risks of skin cancer, non-melanoma skin cancers, or NMSCs, including basal cell carcinoma and cutaneous squamous cell carcinoma, are common in the U.S. and can become advanced and harder to treat if left undetected. 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
10: 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The success of Toy Story 5 helped boost its quarter, and more people are watching Disney Plus. 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And Disney is considering launching free ad-supported channels and adding more sports content to Disney Plus. SpaceX shares continue to lose ground, down 8% after revealing massive spending on artificial intelligence, though its recent quarter held up better than expected. Crude oil prices remain trading in a range on continued hopes for a U.S.-Iran deal. That's your Fox Business Report. I'm Ginny Cosola. Invested in you.
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15: A couple of teams looking to extend six-game winning streaks in baseball tonight when the Red Sox play host to the White Sox and the Braves entertain the Marlins. Boston now just two games behind the Yankees for second in the American League East. New York getting a lift in their win over the Cardinals last night when George Lombard Jr., their top prospect, homered in his big league debut.
17: It was really cool. And then, like I said, being a close game and, you know, it was a big run. So, it's probably a moment, a swing, a day I won't forget forever.
15: Lombard Jr. finished 1-for-2 with a walk and also made a number of terrific plays on defense. LIV Golf CEO Scott O'Neill says they have secured enough funding to keep the league alive past this current season. Tests have confirmed that the Falcons' Jalen Walker has a torn ACL suffered during practice yesterday. Tampa Bay Bucks' Vita Vea's training camp hold-in continues after a reported lack of progress in talks toward a new contract or a trade. That's sports. I'm Frank Arity.
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0: Play that back. Wait a minute. I've been hearing that the Dodgers are ruining baseball. Well, I watched every pitch of the Cubs dominating the Dodgers last night at Wrigley. I'm going tonight. And let me tell you, they're doing a terrible job at ruining baseball because they can't get anybody out.
28: A new day in The Herd starts now.
18: Ladies and gentlemen.
0: You guys can laugh at me all you want.
28: This is The Herd.
0: Oh, yeah.
28: The Herd. With Colin Cowherd.
0: I'm setting the tone.
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28: The Herd with Colin Cowherd starts now.
0: Okay, here we go. Hour two, it's a Wednesday. We're live. We're in Chicago. It's The Herd, wherever you may be and however you may be listening, whatever the platform. Thanks for making us part of your day. A lot of choices out there. We were talking earlier about Mike McCarthy. Mike McCarthy, very early in his career in Green Bay, gets Aaron Rodgers, and Aaron is so beautiful to watch, such a beautiful release. He's so good. There was a stretch in the NFL where people were like, yeah, Brady's winning the Super Bowls, but Aaron Rodgers is the better quarterback. And that lasted for about half a decade. And there were so many Rodgers fanboys in the media and so many Rodgers fans, and Green Bay's a massive brand, and Brady's part of a system, grumpy Belichick, nobody like New England, and Peyton Manning was kind of really popular. And so, like, when Green Bay didn't win more than one Super Bowl with Aaron Rodgers, McCarthy took the hit. And now we know that Aaron, there's a lot to unwrap. There's a lot that goes along with coaching Aaron Rodgers. It's not that easy. It's not the hardest thing in the world because he's talented, but it's not that easy. And I don't think he's ever overcome it. I said this earlier. If you look at the John Harbaugh, Mike McCarthy resume, one's viewed as great. The other, the Steelers settled. They're even. Same coach. Mike Tomlin, Mike McCarthy. I mean, look at John Harbaugh and Mike McCarthy. 18 years each. Winning percentage, division titles, playoff wins, Super Bowl titles, very, very close. Mike Tomlin, again, legend, going to be a Hall of Fame coach, right? I mean, what's the difference? McCarthy's got a few more playoff wins. But how are Tomlin and Harbaugh viewed? You say, well, he had Aaron Rodgers. Well, Tomlin had Big Ben. That's a Hall of Famer. Harbaugh had Lamar Jackson. Lamar's going to probably make the Hall of Fame. So here's just do two other blind resumes so that I don't know.

0: who had a great 10-year run in Seattle. Okay, but Pete Carroll, before the Raiders mess, he was sort of held to a higher standard than Mike McCarthy, who you settle when you hire Mike McCarthy. All right, give me a second blind resume. All right, this coach has a slightly higher win percentage, one fewer playoff win, one Super Bowl title, both have eight division titles, 18 seasons. Who's this coach? Okay, Sean Payton's considered a legend. It never fails. So Harbaugh, Tomlin, Payton, legends. McCarthy, a guy. Resumes are identical. And again, they've all had great quarterbacks. Sean Payton had Drew Brees. McCarthy had Aaron Rodgers in his prime. Tomlin had Big Ben. And say what you want, first 7 years of Lamar Jackson was historically brilliant. But one guy's judged one way, and the other three are judged the other way. It just, you get an early bad reputation. You could be an actor. You could be a football coach. It is hard to shake it. And with that, Eric Karros, Dodger TV analyst for several years, 14 years in the bigs, 12 with the Cubs, Dodgers, one with the Cubs. By the way, so I went to the game last night, and I've been defending the Dodgers, saying when the Yankees had three straight World Series and went 12-1 in those World Series games, and you didn't hear the fear-mongering about the Dodgers, who, by the way, were outplayed by the Blue Jays last year, one on fluke, great managing, lever pulling. This Dodger team, by the way, is scuffing, Eric. I think Tarek Skubal was more out of necessity, not just adding greedily. You know, not being greedy. They have real arm issues, bullpen issues, hitting issues. As somebody that does Dodger games and knows them well, is this just a blip? Or is this losing streak a reality check on some of the real issues they have?
1: Well, you know, thanks for having me on, Colin. But I would say it's real right now, right? But they run against the Red Sox, arguably, you know, playing the best baseball in the entire league. Cubs have been infused with some new talent. But look, at the end of the day, who am I taking? If I live or die, what team am I taking to win the World Series? I'm taking the Dodgers. If they lose again today, I'm still taking the Dodgers. If they lose the next five, I'm still taking the Dodgers. So you look, you're going to have your stretches. There's no question. But, you know, right now that you can say that, hey, there are some things that could rear themselves in the postseason, and that is, offensively, they don't swing the bats well. Injuries can always happen. The Dalton rushing injury to the catching situation, I mean, that's huge. That is really impactful. And we're waiting to see, you know, Will Smith is starting baseball activities. You know, will he be back and at what level? So there are a lot of things that, yes, you can raise pause to. But at the end of the day, like I said, you know, who am I going to pick right now and who am I going to pick next week? I think it's still going to be the Dodgers.
0: What about Mookie Betts' decline over the last 2 years? He's in a 1-for-16 slump. His at-bats last night, not terribly dynamic. They have 6 years left in that contract. What has happened?
1: Well, you go back to last season, and he was ready to go, and then he had the stomach virus, goes to Japan. Never really got on track. So that's what you want to attribute last year to. This year, you know, what is the reason? What is the, you know, is it just bad luck? Is it not getting the breaks? When you start stacking those two things together, then you have to say, okay, so is Mookie the same player as he was, you know, 4 years ago? Well, obviously not. Age is going to catch up with anybody. But is he still an all-star player? Well, everybody believes so. But at the end of the day, the only person matters is really Mookie. And, you know, if you heard some of his interviews last night, you know, after the game, he was talking about how, well, you know, I really don't know what to do. I'm just going to come out and work. And that's all he can do is come out and grind. But the reality is the reality right now. And so, again, if you're the Dodgers, you have to be aware of it. But he is your shortstop. That's not changing. And again, I'm taking this ball club, you know, right now, 100 out of 100 times. If I have to pick who is going to, you know, be in the World Series and win it, I would still take the Dodgers over any other team.
0: You know, the

0: Cubs are interesting because their batting order is very capable. Their position players, excellent. But I went and watched, you know, because I live in Chicago now, and I'm like, man, they're starting pitching. Their starting pitching is weak. Well, they went out and got a handful of arms. None of them, like Tarek Skubal, high profile, except the guy from Toronto. But it's a lot of guys. But you watch them and their batting order and their position players. Eric, this is a good team. Is it a...
1: Well, there's no question.
0: Yeah. Is it a World Series level team?
1: Well, they are. It's Gausman and Holmes. They went and addressed an area that they needed to obviously improve. And remember, with all of these teams, it's, you know, who is the best team? Well, it's going to be who is the hottest team come October. That's what it is. It's not who is the best over 162 games. It's not who's the best in one series. It's who can make that run. And so now Chicago with Gausman and Holmes, you add those two guys. I mean, you can make a case pretty easily that, yes, they have a chance to run things through the postseason. And I think there's going to be a number of teams that you can make a case for. Look, you mentioned at the top of this, the Dodgers last year, there were probably 10 or 11 different plays or different situations last year in Toronto. If just one of them goes against the Dodgers, just one, the Blue Jays are world champs. If you go back the previous season, the San Diego Padres are up going into the fourth game in the division. And I still don't understand why they start Dylan Cease on 3 days rest when he's never done it in the history of his life. But anyhow, the Dodgers come back and win that postseason series and then win the World Series. We could be sitting here talking about how the Dodgers have been underachieving the last 2 years, yet we're talking about how they're the big bad villain.
0: Where are you? Ohtani's banged up again. I only think it's got a couple of home runs since the All-Star break. Where are you on Ohtani? You know, it's so weird that he's almost a victim of his gifts. I always think to myself, do you really need to pitch him? Can we just put him to the plate? I mean, do you think the stress of doing both? The idea 10 years ago, if I would have said to you, there's going to be this guy, he's going to be an ace and a great DH. It's like, that's Babe Ruth. That doesn't happen. That's like a night, you know, it just doesn't make any sense. Do you think some of the injuries with him are just the emotional and physical stress of just the pitching? Forget the hitting, just the pitching.
1: Well, I look at the physical toll is unparalleled. And the only person that knows how much it impacts him is Shohei Ohtani, because none of us have done it. I mean, I could go down to the local Manhattan Beach Little League and talk to some 12-year-old about what it's like to do it, but he's doing it at the highest level. And, you know, just to do it exceptionally in one situation is just wear and tear. I think the thing with Shohei right now, I mean, and I think the Dodgers are in a situation where, look, if he comes back as a pitcher and throws this year, that's gravy. But I'd almost take peak Shohei. In fact, not almost. I would take peak Shohei offense and forgive the pitching. Yes. I that's where I am now, especially with the acquisition of Skubal. I do that all day long.
0: You know, let me throw this theory at you. Is that the Dodgers have had back-to-back long playoff runs, 7-game World Series. It's an old roster. We talk about this in football all the time. Eric, they look tired. They're beat up, nagging injuries. I mean, the reality is we've always known this happens to pitching staff. This is a team with 33, 34, 35-year-olds, back-to-back long runs. Is it possible this is just not the, I know we say it is, old roster, back-to-back long playoff runs. There's not a lot of energy right now with the team.
1: You're 100% right on there's not a lot of energy right now with the team. It just looks lethargic. But you have to remember, too, they just came off an East Coast swing after the All-Star break where Yankees, Phillies, and Mets, and they went 6-3. It's like, wow, okay, man, these guys are, you know, locked in. They run into a hot Boston team. This is not who they're going to be, and I don't think anybody is concerned, at least within the organization, that this is who they're going to be come September. Dodgers went through this last year. It's just kind of their rite of passage. And this is Dave Roberts' biggest challenge every year is, you know, to navigate this ball club, to make sure that everybody gets rest, to, you know, make sure that, you know, things don't go sideways. And that's, you know, it's not just throw out the lineup. And that's where the Dodgers are right now. And it's temporary. And like I said, you know, I'm being redundant. But if you ask anybody, who are they taking even after this, it's the Dodgers.
0: There is a sense, I've never been a big fan of salary caps. I think in the NFL, it's the same eight teams drafting at the top every year. You know, there's just better owners, better GM. I don't care what salary cap. The Washington Wizards have been bad for 30 right. years. You got a salary cap. I'm not a big fan of it. I think small market Milwaukee's excellent. The Rays are outstanding.
1: Yeah.
0: I think you look around baseball right now, Chicago White Sox have a low payroll. Excellent. Your thoughts on, is it the floor? Is it the ceiling? I don't think we're going to have a lockout, Eric, because I think right now the sport is in a 3 to 4 year renaissance and the billionaires are not going to let the money train stop. They'll figure out a way to move the shells around. Do you think we have a lockout right. looming?
1: So I hope you're right. I just don't know, you know, how hard line, you know, either side's going to be. Do I think a salary cap is the answer if you think that that is going to correlate to more competitive balance and different teams winning the World Series? I think that's completely ridiculous. That they don't have a correlation. If you want to tell me that, you know, hey, look, ownership wants a salary cap because they've seen the franchise values increase in the other sports, and that's, you know, we want to be on the same page. Fine, say that. But this idea that all of a sudden, you know, smaller market teams are going to have a chance to win the World Series is ludicrous. And you just mentioned it's teams making good decisions. There has to be an element of luck. There has to be, you know, some unexpectedness with all these ball clubs to have success. What do, you know, the Dodgers spend more money? Yes. But that allows them to maybe be able to get a Kyle Tucker and it's not working out where another organization may hamstring. But that's the nature of this business. That's the nature of life. Like everything is not exactly equal across the board. And look, I hope, as you mentioned, I hope that there is no work stoppage. You know, if you look at the rhetoric right now, it's a lot of rhetoric. But hopefully both sides can come together and figure something out.
0: Good seeing you, my man. Eric Karros, you look good as always. Thanks. Go check out that Manhattan Beach Little League game if you have right? a few minutes tonight.
1: Take care, buddy. Good seeing you.
0: Good seeing you. I was saying this the other day. I think one of the advantages the Dodgers have isn't just Betts, Freeman, Ohtani. It's they've got the money that they can go out and get a Blake Snell or a Tyler Glasnow or an Edwin Diaz who may have an arm issue, velocity issues, and they can store them and just get them healthy. They don't need them to pitch. That's the advantage where, all right, you know, Blake Snell doesn't do anything all year. Can we get two really good September outings? And it's like, oh, with Yoshi, with Ohtani, with Scooble, like that, to me, that's the advantage. It's not just stocking, because the Mets have money. It's not stocking talent. It's the ability to bring in guys who are really good, but infrequent pitchers. These infrequent guys, they just can't give you a lot of innings, and you kind of store them. You put them in the basement, and all of a sudden, August and September, they come out, and, you know, that's the advantage the Dodgers have. I don't think it's all the high-profile guys. I don't. I mean, last year, they were able to use Roki Suzuki, and all of a sudden, hey, we're going to put you in the bullpen. They've just got the ability. Like, the bullpen was a mess for the Dodgers all last year. I think they blew 23 saves, and then in the end, they're like, all right, we're just going to take this great, brilliant young starter. We're going to put you in the back end. And, oh, Glasnow gives us three big innings. And, oh, here's Snell with a great start. That's what they store stuff in the back where everybody else, if you went and got Blake Snell, you'd need 18 starts to justify the contract. And the Dodgers are like, no, we're going to put him in the back, and we'll bring him out when we need him. That, to me, is a huge edge because so much of postseason baseball is really situational. It's just needing it. It's like I always say about the NBA playoffs. You can talk about analytics. When you get to the conference finals, get a stop, get a basket. I don't care about threes. get a stop or get a basket. That's what the Knicks did better than anybody for a month. Baseball playoffs, get a hit, get an out. I don't care about analytics. I need a base knock. I need 2 1/3 innings of shutout baseball and strike. 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
7: It is going to be a quiet afternoon with mostly sunny skies continuing and highs getting to around 80 degrees. Winds will be from the south at 5 to 10 miles per hour and are going to remain on the lighter side heading into the overnight hours. Lows are expected to be near 57 with mostly clear skies. From the Killoland Live Doppler HD Storm Center, I'm meteorologist Jalen Borisen.
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11: If you could tell me you've watched Patrick Mahomes over the last few years and he's the same quarterback as when he broke into the league, I don't think you're being honest. 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
0: 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You know, we were talking a couple days ago about, you know, the fatalism, you know, the media, like the end of times with transfer portal, NIL. Boy, there's not a lot going wrong with sports right now. If you just think of the momentum we have in sports, first of all, we had a great March Madness. It was fantastic. NFL playoffs were fantastic. Two surprise teams, Seahawks and Patriots in the Super Bowl. It wasn't traditional favorites. I think the first half of the baseball season's been outstanding. The Yankees, the Dodgers, the Phillies, the Braves, the Cubs, all like the big brands are doing well. Then there's plenty of small markets doing well. The World Cup was unbelievable. Easily the best June, July of my career in terms of quality of content. And the WNBA is crazy town, but I've never seen a league be able to attract and create more headlines than the WBA. And I'm in the media, so headlines are interesting. And now we have camp, and there's been no major, major injuries as of note yet. So, I'm at Wrigley last night. I'm just looking around thinking, oh my God, with sports right now in America, it is just the momentum is incredible. I mean, the NBA got the Knicks and Wemby. How good was that? I mean, considering the Knicks won convincingly, it was actually a fairly competitive series because the Spurs had multiple double digit leads. So listen, it's okay to celebrate sports and not offer a doomsday scenario. I do not believe baseball has an impending, looming lockout. I think rich guys don't give up money, and there's just too much money pouring in. I think if they raise the floor, the salary floor, which concerns me, Chicago White Sox are a, what you would call low payroll team. It's Chicago. Their attendance is up. They've got money. Spend it. They finally spent some money in the offseason. Oh, what do you know? The team's good. John Middlecoff with the news.
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24: Well, sports have been on a heater, but the New York Giants, they've been down for a while here, Colin. And yeah. Jackson Dart, who made his debut in Sandoz quarterback tier, ranked 24th.
0: Yeah.
24: And one NFL GM who took part in the survey was, quote, Dart isn't going to change his style of play. I don't know if this guy is going to last. And then yesterday in practice, there was an incident where he threw a ball at someone's face. I think after they scored a touchdown, and Here's his new head coach on the young quarterback.
1: It's a 15-yard penalty for taunting, so he backed up the extra point and had to do it again. He understands that we don't want it for the game-winning extra point. We don't want it to be a 50-yard extra point or so, whatever it is. Do you think I need to say anything in that case? Pretty clear cut, right?
0: Can I just throw this out there? He's the best looking probably the best looking quarterback in the league. He's rich. He dates stunning women, and he's in New York. It's a lot of guys would get a little over their skis. Like Aaron Rodgers was a good looking guy, but he was single and his dating life was private and he was in Green Bay. Kid's in New York. He looks like a model. He dates beautiful women. He's rich and he's the quarterback for the New York Giants. You know, this is not the easiest territory for young men to handle. It'd be much easier if he was stuck in Carolina and he looked like me. That'd be a much easier life. The kid is, he got genetically talented, first round pick, New York. Like he is, Scataboo does stuff. I think he's out of his mind. I just think Jackson Dart, I don't think it's always easy to be young, great looking, fantastically talented. We're just watching in real time. Most young people don't have public jobs. We're just watching him step on a few landmines in real time. I do think he's better than I thought as a pro. I thought he could be this good eventually, but I didn't think he'd be this good as a rookie. So I was wrong. I think he was very, very solid last year.
24: If I ever fly to Turkey and get some new hair, I'm just going to bring a picture of Jackson Dart and show the doctor the picture. One thing with Harbaugh, if you look at his two quarterbacks in Baltimore, Flacco, understated, low-key. I think he married his high school sweetheart.
0: Yeah.
24: You know, Lamar, while he's like a polarizing player, pretty quiet.
0: Yeah.
24: Not a big opinion. This guy is like Cam Newton meets Baker Mayfield. There's a lot going on. This is, you know, for John and his, I think he's in his early 60s. This is a challenge. You know, this is, there's a lot of personality. There's a lot of talent, like you said. But remember last year, Colin, he was in the blue tent every game. Sometimes, multiple times. Remember when that game Daboll came running from the tent begging to get him out of there?
0: Listen, again, it's really difficult line to toe when you're a young athlete because you kind of feel you're bulletproof, right? Like you do when you're young. When you're old, I mean, you trip down the stairs and you're on the IR. But when you're young, I mean, you can rip your ankle up playing basketball with your buddies the next day. You know, there is no such thing as a hangover at 23. You just go drink again. You get older, it's like a second Aperol spritz. I'm shutting it down for the week. So this guy is just, his style is that of a very confident young player. Cam Newton had a lot of this. Cam was good looking. He had a lot of bravado. You're like, Cam, slide. What are you doing? Get down. And after a while, the league's like, there's too many shots on Cam. A lot of this is what will happen with Jackson Dart this year or next. He's going to get smoked. He is going to get smoked by a safety. And he's going to be like, Michael Vick's told me this. It takes a couple of years. And then all of a sudden, here, you know, London Fletcher and Michael Vick's era comes over and you're like, yeah, I'm done running. And I think Jackson will have one of those moments. Beyond just going to the blue tent, he'll get smoked and he'll realize, you know what? I got to distribute. That may take a couple of years.
24: Okay, to Notre Dame, Colin, where the Irish are expected, they're opening the season as a top five team. They obviously narrowly missed the playoffs, even though I think we all agreed they were clearly one of the top, you know, four or five teams last year, but because of their schedule. Here's Freeman on what happened last season and the approach he is currently preaching to his locker room.
2: Yeah, we didn't earn that, the opportunity. That's something that we've owned, and we know we have aspirations to play beyond the regular season. That doesn't need to be said, but it's the reminder of what is the work that must be done to give your program a chance to play past game 12. Like, that's important, and to get into the playoffs. That's what I continue to remind our program, our coaches, our players about. Stop worrying about the playoffs. Stop talking about it. Like, focus on what we have.
0: Yeah, I like the personnel. They've done much better with the NIL. I thought it would be a money grab. Oil, Texas money, LA money, big market money. Notre Dame stepped up. They also have no attrition. If a guy signs with them through NIL, they don't leave. Because you go to Notre Dame for more than just football. So I think I got to tell you something. What the NIL has done is two or threefold. Number one, little guys like Vandy in Indiana now can steal recruits from Georgia. Love that. Secondly, academics matter. Guys are staying in college longer. Academically driven institutions with richer alumni, Vandy, again, Notre Dame, are benefiting. And it's also allowed the flashy schools like Miami and Texas to win as well. I think college football right now, this is as good as it's ever been. If we can get to about 16 teams in the playoff, which will help teams schedule tougher out of conference games, people will be less concerned about losing a second game. But I think Notre Dame's here to stay if Freeman stays.
24: This isn't an apples to apples comparison, but because Brian Kelly got them to national championship game, they were just outclassed. Is, you know, I know you're in Oregon, you know that program well. When Chip took over for Bellotti, they went to another level. And I think Marcus Freeman to Brian Kelly, who's, you know, I would say under Brian Kelly was higher level than Bellotti, but it feels like they are going to be a team that would shock nobody if they ran through the playoffs, if they were a number one seed over the next couple of years.
0: Right now, I'm Notre Dame-Miami playing for the Natty or Ohio State. I think it's Ohio State-Miami-Notre Dame. Oregon would be my four. Those, I think Notre Dame's quarterback and coach. Listen, college and pro, quarterback and coach matter a lot. Look at Notre Dame's schedule.
24: Pretty winnable.
0: Yeah,
24: a lot of wins.
0: Nine blowout wins, two or three close games. Maybe they lose at home to Miami. Maybe they don't. This team's going to go in with a great seed. Probably, I don't know. I think Notre Dame's going to play for the national championship. That's at least a 50-50 proposition to me.
24: I think the one fair question is a lot of hype and buzz on the quarterback has a chance to, you know, establish himself as the best quarterback throughout the season. They had a running back that was drafted third overall. His backup was a first-round pick to the Super Bowl. That's a lot of firepower there in the backfield. So I was watching Hard Knocks last night. All the defensive guys on Seattle was like, who is this guy? Because Price is just running around. They couldn't tackle him. So.
0: And he was a return guy, too, for Notre Dame. So that guy is, by the way, that guy is yoked.
24: Yeah, he looks good. Okay, we'll get out of here on this. J.J. McCarthy. I'm not sure how he wasn't last on the list, but he ranked 34th overall in Sando's tiers. Obviously, all signs point to Kyler Murray being the starting quarterback there. One anonymous quote from an offensive coach on J.J. McCarthy, football looks hard for him.
0: It does.
24: That's not good.
0: That's absolutely right. There are moments he tends to be... I don't know if it's emotional. I don't like my quarterbacks to be streaky. He tends to be a streaky quarterback. He will have back-to-back series, and you're like, oh, he's electric. He's got something there. But it also looks like, John, that he loses his confidence on a bad throw or a bad sack. So and when I watch him play, I can see him lose confidence. I can see it feels like he's losing velocity. He loses accuracy. And that's one of those things where I'd almost rather my quarterback be a little delusionally confident. Even if Sam Darnold can make mistakes. Sam Darnold never loses confidence. Like, yeah. He just totally believes in it. JJ, I can see him, his body language changes. And I think that's an issue with that position.
24: Yeah, I think if he's not the starting quarterback, which all signs point to him not being, I have a hard time seeing him being the backup when they have Carson Wentz there.
0: Yeah.
24: That being said, I have a hard time then seeing him being on the team come week one. I would expect for him to be traded at the end of this month.
0: Wow. John Middlecoff with the news. That's a wow.
23: Well, that's the news.
3: And thanks for stopping by.
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0: Albert Breer, been around the league at camps, joining us next.
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0: 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I think everybody's looking through the wrong end of the telescope. I think the Dodgers are driving baseball, just like I think the Yankees 20 years ago, 25 years ago, were driving baseball, not ruining it when George Steinbrenner would dominate the Hot Stove League. I was told when they got Kyle Tucker from the Cubs, who Chicago couldn't get out of town fast enough, Dodgers picked him up. That was ruining baseball. Kyle Tucker's hitting 230. Oh, Edwin Diaz. That was going to ruin baseball. Guy missed the first 85 games. Oh, Ohtani's going to ruin baseball. He moved up I-5. They set World Series TV records last year. Best in 9 years. You keep telling me they're going to ruin baseball. They're driving baseball because they're a villain. The Yankees, Steinbrenner, were a villain. Tarek Skubal, it's a 3-month rental.
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3: With your Ag News, I'm Farm and Ranch Director Sarah Heinrich. Could a year-round E15 provision be added to the Senate Farm Bill draft? We'll have details after the break.
5: Are you a worrier? I know I can be. In the spring, any day that I'm not in the field means another sleepless night. I am Darren Hefty with Hefty Seed Company. Farming comes with enough worries. Your corn seed shouldn't be one of them. That's why we developed Hefty brand 40 Series corn. As the only corn in the industry recommended for planting in 40-degree soils, 40 Series corn gets you into the field before anyone else. When the other guys are losing their sleep trying to get their crop in, well, my corn will already be in the ground. Plant early, sleep better with Hefty 40 Series corn.
3: Senate negotiators are expected to add language authorizing year-round E15 nationwide sales of E15 gasoline to an updated Farm Bill draft, making a shift from an earlier proposal that omitted the measure, despite strong support from corn growers and the ethanol industry. The revised text would include the long-sought provision as lawmakers continue negotiations on a new 5-year Farm Bill. Supporters have argued that permanent approval of E15, a gasoline blend containing 15% ethanol, would provide certainty for fuel retailers, boost corn demand, and eliminate the need for annual emergency waivers from the Environmental Protection Agency. The House passed standalone legislation authorizing year-round E15 sales in May, but the proposal has stalled in the Senate, where supporters have sought to attach it to broader legislation. Refining interests have opposed the measure, citing concerns over compliance costs and fuel distribution requirements, according to Reuters. The inclusion of E15 in the Senate Farm Bill could improve the measure's prospects by pairing it with broader agricultural priorities, though the legislation still faces negotiations before reaching the Senate floor. Congress must act before current Farm Bill authorities expire later this year. The head of the Minnesota Beef Council says demand for beef remains strong despite high retail prices. CEO Kelly Schmidt says the domestic cattle herd is still short relative to demand.
6: We're watching it closely. Are we expanding this herd? What is the supply? I think everybody would agree we're still currently on the shorter end of a supply of beef cattle. So when you have good demand that's staying strong with a shorter supply, that's why we're still seeing the great prices we're seeing. So that's a good thing.
3: Schmidt says producers are doing everything they can to maintain demand. With your Ag News, I'm Farm and Ranch Director Sarah Heinrich for the Growing Harvest Ag Network.
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0: 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Well, he's been at the Cowboys, Chiefs, Rams, Chargers, Seahawks, Broncos camp. Albert Breer now joining us live at the Texans training camp, which is in Houston, and I'm sure in August it's just charming.
8: my word.
0: Okay, I want to ask you about this. I want to ask you about the Cowboys camp, not just because they're the Cowboys, but yeah. I said when the Micah Parsons trade came down, I said, Jerry's a deal maker. Deal makers like flexibility. If they sign Micah, they've got no flexibility. I get the trade. Today, I'd say they want it based on Micah's health. We'll see. But you went to camp. There's Caleb Downs. The D-line overshown now is healthy. What was the vibe with Cowboy camp?
8: So I'd say like the one thing that that's unmistakable is like everybody talks how good the makeup of the team is, right? Like, and so Brian Schottenheimer had said how he wanted to have the best culture in sports. Well, you look at the guys they brought in. Quinton Williams was a captain with the Jets. Kenny Clark was a captain with the Packers. Jalen Thompson was a captain with the Cardinals. So the makeup of the team, they feel like has gotten really, really good. Additionally, they think the offense has a chance to break franchise records, to be one of the best, if not the best offense in the league. And so that leaves the defense. New defensive coordinator, Christian Parker, coming over from Philly. Like you said, Caleb Downs and Jalen Thompson now at safety. The D-line's got some moving pieces. Kenny Clark and Quinton Williams were added on the fly last year. So now you get to sink your teeth into those guys. Rashawn Gary comes over from Green Bay. So I actually had this conversation. I'm in Houston now. You know, I had this conversation with some of the guys with the Cowboys where it's like they almost view themselves as the reverse of the Texans. You know what I mean? Like where it's like if we can just be pretty good on defense, our offense is good enough to carry us. So I think that's where they're at. I think the other thing you got to watch there, Colin, they do have to stay healthy because I think depth is a few spots for them. But as far as just the front line guys, they feel really good about where they're at.
0: Well, you said Aaron Donald's coming back to the Rams between, it's just insane. McDuffie, Miles Garrett, Young, Braden Fisk, Kobe Turner, Puna Ford was a number one rated nose tackle. I said this earlier. We listed their top 10 players, and I'm like, I mean, they were number one. I mean, I have Miles Garrett one, yeah. Puka, Trent. You get down to 10, and it's like, well, Kobe Turner was a top six defense. He outplayed Chris Jones last year. I mean, it sounds like Aaron Donald is kind of a done deal. He's communicating daily with McVay. Really?
8: Yeah. So like, I don't think it'll happen before they break camp at Loyola Marymount, but I believe was the 5th. I think that they go back maybe in a couple days. And I think after that, next week, I think all of this is in play. I do think he's coming back. He and McVay are very close. There's been a constant open line of communication there, and they've actually come up with a plan for what it's going to look like if and when he does come back. And, you know, what's really kind of given in an interesting way, Colin, what's given them the framework for that is the holdouts in 2017 and 2018. Now, you remember he reported to camp very late both years. Both years he won defensive player of the year. So they have a way to do this. Now, it's not the same. Of course, he's 35 now. He's, you know, obviously spent 2 years away from football. But they feel like they've got a good plan. And I think the other piece of this is like what you just, the names you just rattled off, you know, Kobe Turner, Braden Fisk, Puna Ford, Tyler Davis, they really like. They've got all these interior defensive linemen. They don't need to play him 60 plays a game, you know? So they're going to have a way of managing him that isn't going to cost the team. You know, I kind of take it back to like the Eric Weddle situation a few years ago. He was there because they needed him to be there, and he played every snap because the Rams needed him to play every snap. I don't think that's going to be the case with Aaron Donald in 2026.
0: If you look at the history of the NFL, you win Super Bowls when you have a majority of your best players either in their prime or getting close to it. That's the Rams this year. That was the great Seahawk teams. It's hard to win when you're old, and you've been at Kansas City camp. Listen, Kelsey's probably got a year left. They let McDuffie go. Chris Jones' best years probably behind him. Mahomes will be fine, but he's off a major injury. Again, they let Joe Tooney go. And I look at Kansas City, and I think they'll smart their way and quarterback and coach their way to a wild card spot. But you were there. I look at these top teams like Seattle and Philadelphia and Detroit, and I don't think the Chiefs have that kind of personnel. Do you?
8: Here's here's what they have to do. They have to do what they did 3 or 4 years ago. And you remember when they traded Tyreek Hill, right? Like, what happened in the aftermath? Creed Humphrey developed, Trey Smith developed. On the defensive side of the ball, Nick Bolton, George Karlaftis, McDuffie himself, right? Like, they used the picks to get young players in, and then they did an outstanding job developing those young guys. And a lot of those young guys are big pieces of the puzzle, right? So they need to have that happen again. And in a lot of ways, they're running back what they did in trading Tyreek and trading McDuffie now, in that, okay, we can't keep everybody, but what we can do is continue to flood the team with young talent. And so, you know, I can give you some names. Josh Simmons at left tackle. What does he look like?
0: Yeah.
8: Iris Allen drafted in the fifth round. They think he's got like some Stephon Diggs type qualities on defense. Mansoor Delane, like, what does he look like at corner? Just think, like, that's really what it's going to boil down to. I think at baseline, when you've got a quarterback like Mahomes, you should expect to make the playoffs, like you said, right? If they, whether or not they can elevate to the point that they've been over the course of the last, you know, 8 years, which is Super Bowl contender, I think really rides on their development of all of those young guys. And if they can develop them the same way they developed the guys 3 or 4 years ago, then they'll have something.
0: So, you know, it's interesting. The Seattle Seahawks are one of those organizations that have mostly been very well run for 15 to 18 years. As long as John Snyder's been in that front office, they draft well, they're smart, they acquire well. He and Pete had some fissures, it moved on. Then they go get another great coach. I mean, just think of the coaches. Holmgren, Mike McDonald, Pete. And the Pete thing got sideways, but I mean, they lose Kenneth Walker, who had durability issues, great player. They go get this Notre Dame kid who apparently is wowing everybody at camp, and they lose a corner here. But it should be noted that when we watched them play the Seahawks last year, most of the players who were great return. And it's almost like, well, Sam got a little lucky. And I'm like, guys, their roster, and they had, in my opinion, another good draft, despite drafting at the end of rounds. You were at the Seahawks camp. What was the energy like?
8: The talent looks like outrageous. And I'll give you like my anecdote, right? Which is, I'm like walking over to the corner of the field, and there are the defensive ends working on the blocking sled there with Ad Nderde, the defensive coordinator, running the drill. And all I can think about is they just lost Boye Mafe, who got $20 million a year in Cincinnati. So that's a significant piece. And then you look at who they have out there, and it's Ngannou Owosu, DeMarcus Lawrence, Eric Hall, Dante Fowler. They're four deep, and they just lost a $20 million player there, you know? So, look, I think the infrastructure is rock solid. I don't think Sam gets enough credit for doing what he did in back-to-back years with different teams. Like, it's really rare to see a quarterback do that. I think he takes a step. And you know what I love about their offseason? This is going to sound funny to you, but I like when GMs sometimes operate like in a way where you could explain it to an 8-year-old. You know what I mean? Like, and if you look at the guys they lost, right? So they lose Kenneth Walker. They draft a running back, Jadarian Price, in the first round. They lose a safety, Kobe Bryant, to Chicago. They draft Bud Clark, a safety, in the second round. They lose Reek Willen, a corner. They draft a corner, Julian Neal, in the third round.
0: Right.
8: So it's like, it's very logical. And I think there's a common sense thing to the way that they put that team together. And, you know, I think the big question is going to be like, can Brian Fleury be what Clint Kubiak was as the OC? Like, that to me would be like a little. But I look across that practice field and I see a lot of questions that have already been answered.
0: All right. Well, if you go to the Bears camp on Sunday, text me. I'll show up and we'll hang out.
8: I'll be there.
0: All right. I'm committing right now.
8: Calling the Bears
0: airline.
8: Camp.
0: Not that far from my house. Albert Berg, good seeing you.
8: All right. Thanks, Colin.
0: Middlecoff, you're missing out. Bears have invited me up to camp. I think Sunday's the day.
24: I can see you roaming the sideline, giving Caleb and Ben Johnson some fist pounds.
0: Just like when I go to USC practice, I bring a notepad, make sure the coach gets a little look at some of my secret quotients here and potions and all my like numbers and stuff. And I'm a little bit weird on that, but you know, a little suggestion here or there for Ben Johnson. What's wrong with that?
24: Yeah, and I could also see you just wearing out Ryan Poles with some future, you know, guys in college. You got about 17 names for him to keep an eye on. About six guys at USC, you know. I mean, he's
0: poor Ryan Poles, probably running around hiding from me in the camp because I've got another USC defensive tackle I tell him to keep his eye on. All right, been good stuff today. Good Albert Breer. The Yeah, it's, you know, it's we generally we talk about teams that are well run and what organizations are well run. Like Seattle has gone Holmgren, Pete Carroll, Mike McDonald, had great ownership now, have new ownership now. But go look at the price tag. Like, think about this. How many organizations in the NFL can you say GM coach top three in the league for the next decade? Mike McDonald's McVay on defense. John Snyder is still reasonably young. I mean, think about this. Darnold still, what is Darnold, 28 years old? I mean, GM, coach, quarterback. Tell me organizations that have three guys in their prime that are top of the class. And I know all you guys think Darnold's the 18th best quarterback in the league. I'm going to tell you right now, he's not. So I think Seattle's one of those incredibly well-run operations that doesn't get a ton of national respect, and I think they're very well run.
24: I'll tell you this, Hard Knocks, Colin, can put together a montage of Sam looking like Elway. I mean, you're just like, geez, this guy's slinging this thing around. You need to watch Hard Knocks. It's just a Darnold montage of throws.
0: Oh my God. Tonight's done. 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
2: A couple of teams looking to extend six-game winning streaks in baseball tonight when the Red Sox play host to the White Sox and the Braves entertain the Marlins. Boston now just two games behind the Yankees for second in the American League East. New York getting a lift in their win over the Cardinals last night when George Lombard Jr., their top prospect, homered in his big league debut.
3: It was really cool, and then like I said, being a close game, and you know, it was a big run. So it was probably a moment, a swing, a day I won't forget forever.
2: Lombard Jr. finished 1-for-2 with a walk and also made a number of terrific plays on defense. LIV Golf CEO Scott O'Neill says they have secured enough funding to keep the league alive past this current season. Tests have confirmed that the Falcons' Jalen Walker has a torn ACL suffered during practice yesterday. Tampa Bay Bucks Vita Vea's training camp hold-in continues after a reported lack of progress in talks toward a new contract or a trade. That's sports. I'm Frank Arity.
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5: I've been hearing that the Dodgers are ruining baseball. Well, I watched every pitch of the Cubs dominating the Dodgers last night at Wrigley. 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And let me tell you, they're doing a terrible job at ruining baseball because they can't get anybody out.
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5: Okay, here we go. 10 minutes from now, we go live to Pittsburgh Steelers camp. Mike DeFabo, a regular on the show, will join us. Steeler beat writer at The Athletic. Well, I went to Tarek Skubal's Dodger debut last night at Wrigley Field. Not terrible. Not dominant. And the Dodgers aren't dominant. People are talking about it, but a few days ago they were ruining the sport. Now they've lost 5 straight and 7 of their last 9, including last night. By the way, the Braves have won 6 straight. The Red Sox have won 6 straight. 29-5 in their last 34. The Dodgers are melting down. Their best players are hurt or can't hit. Is the media ever right with their fatalistic claims? I know I'm a broken record, but God, I push back on this stuff. The sky is falling. Doomsday. Folks, the media, by and large, attracts young people who push back on power and wealth, and the Dodgers are rich and powerful. But the young media is wrong. Stop staring at the paint job. Look under the hood. The Dodgers are a mess. Ohtani's got 2 home runs since the All-Star break. Health, age, brittle, expensive. Mookie Betts, 1-for-16 during the losing streak, and I mean anemic, feeble at bats. So this Tarek Skubal acquisition was much more life raft than adding a helipad to the yacht. This team is, I'm looking at the numbers since July 31st for our radio audience. Tied for the worst record. The most home runs allowed. The home run differential's the worst. Second most runs allowed. The team ERA is shot. It's almost 7, second worst in baseball. Again, the Red Sox on fire. The Braves on fire. The Cubs playing well. The Dodgers have bullpen issues, age issues. Now, I will say, all you fatalists, let's say the Dodgers had just, won 114 games and flown through the baseball playoffs like the 98 Yankees did, who lost one game.

0: outrage. You're all staring at the paint job. Open up the hood. This is an old team. They're on the hook for Mookie Betts' contract for 6 years. He looks shot. Ohtani now? This is what happens when you pitch and you play. I mean, I'm watching the Cubs last night. The Cubs have added five arms at the trade deadline. Their batting order, their position players are excellent. The last two nights, they're the better team. The Braves are the better team. The Red Sox are the better team. I mean, I grew up in the 70s where the sport was lopsided. The Cincinnati Reds batting order, these are the guys that hit in order. Pete Rose, Ken Griffey Sr., Joe Morgan, Johnny Bench, George Foster, Tony Perez. They had average pitching and dominated the sport. The Yankees go 12-1 in three straight World Series, dominate the sport. This team's winning on margins the last 2 years, and now they're broken. They are broken. So, I mean, last year in the World Series, the Blue Jays hit 270. The Dodgers hit 200. The Blue Jays had 22 more hits. I mean, I don't believe in luck, but if there's ever been luck in a seventh game of a World Series, everything worked the Dodgers' way. Some of it Dave Rogers, some of it Levers, Dave Roberts, and some of it just out-and-out luck. I mean, it's crazy World Series Game 7. So the Brewers and the Braves could have acquired Skubal. Blame them for not landing the plane. Don't blame the Dodgers for being desperate, badly needing him, knowing they're getting old, expensive, and brittle, and this is probably the last potentially great team in September. Here's Dave Roberts on the debut and another loss.
1: We got to find a way to win a ball game. You know, I thought tonight Tarik was fine. A lot of emotion, adrenaline, and it was, you know, he limited the damage. You know, there was probably a little bit more in there for sure, but I'm not going to push him every time out. We have a lot of baseball left to play. He's a guy that we're all counting on, so I think that I'm gonna manage, you know, and pick my spots with him, and, you know, you still got to score.
0: All right. So the Pittsburgh Steelers in Mike McCarthy era begins in earnest, right? And there was a quote yesterday by one of the running backs. He goes, this is not like Mike Tomlin. This is the easiest first day of camp ever. And I don't think that's necessarily a bad thing. I really don't. Mike McCarthy, the Steelers coach, has the distinction, and I believe this to be true, of being the greatest football coach ever with a mediocre reputation. He's like the Nicolas Cage of football coaches. Everybody's like, oh, Nicolas Cage. Nobody ever mentions him as a great actor. And like everything he's in is good. I mean, Con Air was great. Adaptation was great. Leaving Las Vegas is unbelievable. Raising Arizona is one of the funniest films I've ever seen in my life. The Rock, Face Off. Seems like a pretty good actor. He's good in everything he's in. I mean, Marlon Brando had six bombs. Everybody's in bad movies. So Mike McCarthy between Dallas and Green Bay has eight division titles. When Dak was healthy, number one offense in the league. Here's what's funny. If you look at John Harbaugh's resume stacked up with Mike McCarthy. Now, for the radio audience, you won't see all of this. But remember, John Harbaugh got fired in Baltimore, was the hottest candidate on the market. Their resumes are identical. The only difference is, oh, wait, there is none. Mike McCarthy gets hired and the Steelers settle. Harbaugh gets hired with the Giants. Home run. Mike Tomlin. Put up Mike Tomlin's resume against Mike McCarthy. Tomlin's viewed as a legend. McCarthy, ugh. That's all the Steelers did? Look at their resumes. The only difference, McCarthy's got more playoff wins. So why in the world is Tomlin's reputation this? I mean, he had Big Ben and John Harbaugh's reputation this. He had Lamar Jackson and Joe Flacco in his prime. And I think it's this. McCarthy took all the heat and Aaron Rodgers took none of it at the time in Green Bay. So the narrative got set in his coaching prime that he was the problem in Green Bay. Remember, Aaron wasn't political. Aaron wasn't as passive aggressive. Aaron wasn't as weird in the early years in Green Bay, right?

0: He was that really cocky kid under Brett Favre. He was beautiful. He was fun to watch. He moved. And something happened late in Green Bay, and he just, you know, off-season commitment, ayahuascas, even Matt LaFleur's like, all right, let's move on. Let's go with Jordan Love. But what happens when the narrative gets set in your career? You're not a good actor after a couple of early bombs. And I think that's the difference, is that Mike McCarthy took all the arrows in those early days in Green Bay. We all know now there's a lot to unpack with Aaron Rodgers. Forget what he said a couple days ago. Just there's a lot with Aaron. The off seasons. I mean, it's amazing. These people who find such things like People Magazine know who everybody in the world's married to except Aaron Rodgers. I mean, there's a lot of enigma and mystery. And so the truth was Green Bay was a 50-50 split. Like Brady and Belichick both get credit in New England. McCarthy and Aaron both get criticism and blame in Green Bay. But Mike took all of it. And I don't think he's ever been able to rid himself of that negativity. Now, Matt Hasselbeck was on earlier this week. He said, listen, I don't care what happened earlier with McCarthy and Rodgers. People in sports get over it. Quarterbacks and coaches get over it.
1: I believe it's going to be great. I mean, I know what it's like to, you know, feel like nails on a chalkboard with a guy and then all of a sudden he leaves and then it's like, oh man, I miss that guy. I didn't realize how good I had it. And so I think for both guys, for Aaron Rodgers, man, he probably has missed Mike McCarthy. I think for Mike McCarthy, for sure, he's missed that intangible factor that Aaron Rodgers brings to the table. And I think like kind of like you were saying, like that old relationship that gets back. Hey, man, the grass wasn't greener necessarily. I have respect for you. And then when you have that deep background of experiences together and a deep respect for one another, I think it works.
0: Well, let's go live to the Pittsburgh Steelers camp with our friend Mike DeFabo, the beat writer for the Steelers for The Athletic, covering the team for about a half a decade. Okay, so I hear they're not tackling, which I'm not necessarily opposed to. Tomlin was old school, very physical practices. What have you seen so far, Mike?
2: Yeah, it's a very different approach to training camp. Mike Tomlin led arguably the most physical training camp in the league. A couple years ago at The Athletic, I surveyed my colleagues and I said, how often does a team you cover tackle? And it led me to conclude that Mike Tomlin did have the most physical training camp. Very different approach to tackling. There will be no ball carriers taken to the ground under Mike McCarthy. But what I think that tells you is here you have the third oldest coach in the league, but he's not old school. Okay. You know, he talks about things like GPS monitoring, sports science, analytics. And so even though he's advanced in his career and he's established, he continues to look at the trends. And the reason why he's not tackling is because he doesn't want guys to get injured. And you look at Tomlin's teams, routinely they fell apart near the end of the season. And in Mike Tomlin's first training camp, the players said themselves, he ran them into the ground. He tried to set a tone, and instead he wore them out. And so I think that while this might rub old school Pittsburgh people the wrong way, they want to see a tough, hard-nosed physical camp. And if there's no tackling, they don't think that that's true. I think at the end of the season, when the team is healthy and when the team is fresh, you're going to see the dividends that are paid right here.
0: What's the... You know, and for the record, added to that is the Steelers have in the last several years melted down end of the year. You could argue some of that is just fatigue now with 17 games. What is the Aaron Mike dynamic like when you're there at practice?
2: They have a great relationship right now. I mean, you see them jovial, joking with each other. And, you know, Aaron had a conversation with my colleague, Mike Silver, and Aaron said at the time that the heart grows much fonder because of absence. And I think that Aaron Rodgers didn't realize necessarily how good he had it with Mike McCarthy in terms of personality, in terms of play calling, and also just the schematic fit. Aaron Rodgers was at his best in Green Bay because of the West Coast offense. That the style of offense and the quarterback that Aaron Rodgers is and was fits perfectly with what Mike McCarthy wants to do. So I think that Aaron's really excited to get back to those true West Coast roots and thinks that if he's going to play at his best at 42, soon to be 43 years old, it's going to be because of this scheme that he's thrived in for so many years that helps him get there.
0: I thought I actually thought Aaron was pretty good last year, considering it's a tight end heavy team without a star back. DK Metcalf is not, you know, he's not running the JSN route tree. I think he's a declining but very big physical receiver. But when they lost him for a couple of games, I mean, they just didn't have anything there. They've addressed some of that stuff in the offseason. Do you like the roster this year better than last year? I mean, they'll be better. They'll have a more offensive sensibility. That's just a fact with Mike McCarthy. I mean, he won with Cooper Rush. I don't doubt that. Roster-wise, roster composition, they're still old and expensive on defense a little bit, but do you like the roster more?
2: Yeah, I mean, last year going into training camp, the Steelers thought that Jonnu Smith, who was a tight end, and Calvin Austin III and Roman Wilson together could become a wide receiver too. And ultimately what ended up happening is Jonnu Smith got cut at the end of the year and still remains unsigned. Not to criticize him and pick on him, but that just shows the way that the Steelers incorrectly evaluated what they needed at that position. And instead what they did this offseason is they went out and they got Michael Pittman Jr., who at different points in his career has been a wide receiver one.
0: Yeah.
2: Now he's willing to be that wide receiver two. You're also seeing Roman Wilson showing some signs of development. And more than anything, you're seeing an evolution in the personnel. As you mentioned, Arthur Smith was probably the least wide receiver friendly offensive coordinator in the entire league last year because he was so tight end centric. Now you go to a Mike McCarthy offense that, in Green Bay, they were near the top of the league in 11 personnel usage. So they're going to, you know, spread it out more. They're going to put wide receivers on the field more, and that's going to fit the quarterback position much better.
0: I think Cleveland's a little better than people think. Still don't buy into Cincinnati yet. Baltimore will be good, but it's a new coach and a first-time play caller. If I said, all right, give me, they're going to be, McCarthy's too good. Aaron gives you a high floor. They've got nice pieces there. I think the roster's pretty solid. If you look at the schedule, it's not that it's easy, but you get, you know, Atlanta, Cincinnati, Cleveland, the Colts, Tampa, the Saints, Cleveland. It's a pretty, I mean, compare that to Kansas City or Denver, some of these early awful NFL schedules. I don't know. And it toughens up in the middle, but I would be shocked if they're not a 9-ish win team. How do you feel?
2: Yeah, that's what I feel. I think that they're somewhere around that 9-10 win range. And, you know, Aaron Rodgers is, you know, talking about potentially playing in the preseason for one of the first times in several years. And I think a big part of that has to do with that schedule that you just referenced. It's kind of soft, kind of winnable games at the beginning, but it does toughen up after the bye week when you look at them turning the corner and playing Cincinnati on the road in Sunday Night Football, and then the Eagles, and then a number of other playoff teams, including the Houston Texans that beat them last year and ended their season, including the Denver Broncos, who should be improved this year. So if this team is going to get to 9-10 wins, you know, they're going to have to get off to a fast start. I think that's a big reason why they've talked about Aaron playing in the preseason.
0: By the way, if Aaron, let's say Aaron twists an ankle, misses a game or two, they've got a bunch of young quarterbacks. Any of the backup quarterbacks doing anything?
2: Well, they've actually got a quarterback competition. It's just not for QB1. You know, right now, the question is, do the Steelers go into the season with Mason Rudolph as their backup quarterback? He's proven at certain times in his career he can step up and win them a game or two. And if you're sitting here right now as we're having this conversation, he is the quarterback best equipped to do that. But they've got two other guys. They've got Will Howard. They've got Drew Aller. So ultimately, can you fit four quarterbacks on a depth chart? And can you fit four quarterbacks on a 53-man roster? And I think that's going to be one of the toughest decisions the Steelers have to make at the end of training camp is, do you go with the guy that's the proven veteran behind a 42-year-old quarterback, or do you go with the youth and have two guys who have never played at this point, even in a preseason game, in Will Howard and Drew Aller? So it's kind of a tough decision that they're going to have to make, and an important one going forward.
0: By the way, Aaron made news this week with some, you know, Fauci comments and taking shots at networks. How is he like to cover on a local? I mean, you're the Athletic, but when you're in these scrums with Aaron talking to the media, how is his personality?
2: You know, there are times where he definitely takes shots at the media. I remember last year, there was a lot of times I was standing there and he would criticize the media and say they didn't know what they were talking about when it came to Mike Tomlin and those kinds of things. But the bottom line is, I think that he has the locker room behind him. I know that he got a bad rap, and I think that it was a mischaracterization of him as a teammate, because the teammates do buy into his messaging. They do respect him because they acknowledge they're playing with a future Hall of Fame quarterback. And I think for those reasons, they follow him and they believe in him and they respect and they appreciate what he gives them.
0: Yeah. Mike, it's always good to see you, buddy.
2: Yeah, absolutely. Thank you so much for having me here.
0: You bet. Mike DeFabo covers the Steelers, has for a while for The Athletic. Yeah, I mean, I think it'd be fun to cover Aaron. I really do. He's feisty. You know, I mean, Matt Stafford, you're going to get the same, you know, he's going to say nice stuff. And Justin Herbert, you know, he likes me, so that'd be fun. Sometimes it's nice to, you know, I remember when I covered Charles Barkley in the locker room and he made fun of my shoes. You know, sometimes a feisty guy, Jerry Tarkanian, by the way, we got along very well at the end, but there were years he didn't like me. And, you know, Aaron's just not everybody you cover likes to be covered, right?
3: Well, Belichick came on, what, a couple weeks ago, 3 or 4 weeks ago? Do you think any chance Aaron, you know, you and Aaron Rodgers?
0: Oh, God, no. Yeah, didn't ever. And by the way, I make this argument. I've said it 100 times. If you took everything I said about Aaron Rodgers, 85% is positive. But I've hammered him a few times because I think sometimes he's high maintenance and I don't love it at that position. But, I mean, Belichick, I told the staff before Bill came on, I said, you know, I've been pretty hard on that Carolina. I thought that Matt Patricia OC hire was idiotic. I said it. I'm like, that doesn't make any sense. What are you doing? Belichick, honestly, it was just like storytelling Bill Belichick. He was unbelievable. It's like, oh, yeah, I'd love to come on the show again. So maybe it's my charm. You know, I get these guys live and, you know, they can't help themselves.
3: I don't know if Belichick's going to be in a great mood after a couple weeks of college football. You know, 'cause I think this thing could go the other way, but he was in a good mood that day.
0: He was. Learn something over the years. 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
6: Mostly sunny skies are going to keep hanging around for this afternoon with a below average high of 80 and light south winds at 5 to 10 miles per hour. For tonight, skies will remain mostly clear and lows are going to be around 57 degrees. Partly cloudy skies will fill in for tomorrow with highs near 84. From the Killaland Live Doppler HD Storm Center, I'm meteorologist Jalen Borsen.
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11: Now the Yankees turn back into the Yankees from 20 years ago, where at the deadline we're going to get aggressive. Now, not super, super aggressive, but very smartly aggressive, where they went out and got a guy for the next few years. They went out and got another guy who's going to come in right away. Judge's return. Their pitching already is elite. It's the best starting pitching in the American League, and they still have guys on their way back. Like, the Yankees have said, okay, we're making these moves, and now we're not beholden, because they've been sticking with Dominguez and Volpe way too long, right? 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It's a bad look for the Yankees if our prospects come up and stink. 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We are making changes because what's happened so far is not good enough.
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0: 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Okay, so I went to the Cubs game last night. I'm going to do this live. I probably shouldn't do this live on the air. My bosses are going to think I'm nuts. So I went to the Cubs game last night, and I was walking outside the stadium, Wrigley. And they have, there's no team that has more cool hats and t-shirts. I bought my wife, Irish wife, a Cubs shirt, green with a clover. Is it called that, by the way? Okay. So I saw this dark pinstripe blue Cubs jersey. Now, I don't know how often they wear it, but it literally clicked a memory in my head. Now I am going total memory in somewhere between 1977 and 1981, 82, the Cubs had a left-handed reliever named Willie Hernandez. And it was a Friday night game at Riverfront Stadium. And I know that because the Saturday Cubs-Reds game at Riverfront was televised. and they talked about this home run that was hit by George Foster on Friday night or Thursday night. So Willie Hernandez was a left-hander for the Cubs, and he was pitching to the right-handed bat of George Foster, who was a great hitter, big power, skinny guy with great power. And it was a upper deck home run. It was a bomb. And I saw that dark blue Cubs jersey, and I have no idea why that pitch, why that moment popped into my head. So I told anybody on the staff that can find it on my staff and send it to me. We have a coffee place in our LA studio, Bluestone. It's owned by the company. I'll buy a $500 gift certificate to the person on. That's a lot of coffee, bro. That is a lot of smoothies. I'll buy a $500 gift certificate to Bluestone. It's really good, by the way. I every day I'm in LA, I go there. There's several of Blue. It's called Bluestone Lane. All right. $500 for all you guys. Willie Hernandez, George Foster, an upper deck home run, that those blue pinstripe Cub uniforms. I couldn't stop thinking about it last night. And I know my staff makes fun of me because I go Rain Man on all this old baseball NBA stuff. I'm absolutely sure it happened. It was Willie Hernandez, George Foster, Riverfront Stadium, somewhere between. I think he pitched for the Cubs. I used to collect baseball cards, like 77 to 81, 82-ish. Middlecoff has no idea what he's in for. John Middlecoff with the news.
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3: I get a cold brew and a smoothie every single day from there. They're fantastic.
0: Some of the best smoothies I've ever had in my life.
3: I had a power one this morning. Speaking of smoothies, you know LeBron James had a few of those in his career, and he's been heavily criticized. Well, I get the internet. I mean, comments have been saying that he's ring chasing, and your guy Sam Darnold on Hard Knocks had some thoughts on the LeBron James Sixers criticism. I love this.
20: I also hate that people are hating on him for going to a good team.
23: At this point,
20: everyone's like, "Oh, he's going to stack team." Like,
23: that doesn't.
20: He can go wherever he wants. Any free agent can do that.
23: Yeah. And any free agent ever would be like, "Yeah, I want to go play for a championship."
24: My last year or two.
20: Yeah. For sure.
0: By the way, another reason to love Darnold. I never understand the ring chase in every other sport, like Sam Darnold. It doesn't matter if you're traded, acquired. Like, we've never beat up on athletes who end up, or college kids who choose Ohio State over Purdue. We're like, yeah, he's smart. He wants to play with great players. What are you talking about?
3: We actually reverse criticized in the NFL. I remember J.J. Watt was, you know, going to pick his destination. He took a lot of money from the Cardinals, and everyone's like, why didn't he go to the Packers for less money to try to win a Super Bowl? You know, in football, if you go to a bad team for a lot of money, it's like, he just took the cash. He doesn't want to win. And in basketball, LeBron's 40. He's going to be 42 in December. And it's not like the Sixers have been like the 80s Lakers here. I mean, what are we talking about?
0: They probably, relative to their talent, they're probably the most underachieving team in the NBA for a decade. So he went to the most weird underachieving team in the NBA for a decade, and you're like, oh, ring chasing. No, it sounds like ring chasing because he joined the team. Yeah, now it sounds like ring chasing.
3: I did read an article this morning that his potential helicopter ride from New York to Philadelphia might have some issues with the wind, but it goes back to, like, you know, Wilt Chamberlain, I guess, used to live in the city. He even had a nightclub in Harlem. So it's been done before.
0: Yeah.
3: But, LeBron, I have a theory, too, on LeBron. I don't think he factored this in, but I've lived in Philly. The Eagles, win or lose, they are the story of the fall. He kind of gets to fly under the radar relative to him little bit in the fall.
0: He does. He can, because his team's got some ball usage questions. This is going to be like the Miami Heat. It's going to take like 15 to 20 games. You're like, okay, they're really, really good. They're not going to be good week one. Like, they've got a lot of guys that need to eat.
3: Speaking of a guy that likes to eat, Dexter Lawrence, a massive human being. The Cincinnati Bengals got him, obviously, this offseason in a trade for the number 10 overall pick. Ja'Marr Chase recently said he's been terrorizing practice During the break, Colin, I saw on social media there was a clip of it looked like a run drill, but like 11 on 11. He grabbed Chase Brown, the running back, with like two fingers, and he just stopped. You know, I know yesterday you were pretty hard on the Bengals and their situation.
0: Yeah.
3: And I agree historically, you know, going back to Carson Palmer. You know, I think it's fair coaching-wise. They don't exactly swim in the $20 million range for coaches. But this roster on paper, that trade's a big-time move.
0: Yeah.
3: They bought some free agents. Their team, their ceiling this year is definitely Super Bowl contender. I mean, Colin, they went to the Super Bowl several years ago, and you'd argue this team's better. They're older. Ja'Marr Chase in the prime of his career. Higgins, excellent. Look at the size of that guy. Who's blocking him? The Ravens lost their center. The Steelers' offensive line's always a question mark. The Browns, I mean, who knows who's playing quarterback there? Their issue last year, Burrow was just, because of the turf toe, was just gone for 3 months.
0: Yeah.
3: So if you tell me Burrow plays, I got this team winning the division. Last but not least, a little breaking news out of the National Football League. The Washington Commanders look like they're going to sign Stephon Diggs. He's got a lot going on in his life, it feels like, off the football field. But on the football field, been productive, obviously. Played for the Patriots last year in the Super Bowl.
0: He's always good for a couple years. I mean, he'll be productive for 2 years. I mean, he's getting closer to the end of his career. His private life is a little jumbled. But, I mean, I don't think he's a bad guy. I just think it seems like everywhere he's at, about by year three or four, he makes some noise. But he'll be productive this year. He's a good player.
3: Yeah, I guess when you're choosing between Diggs and Ayuk, you go with the lesser of the two issues there. And this might end it for Ayuk and his Instagram stories. But the Commanders, I got no clue. If you told me they win 8-9 games, I believe. If you told me they win 4, I'd believe you.
0: Same
3: here.
0: They
3: are a massive wild card for me this year. Yeah.
0: John with the news.
1: Well, that's the news.
2: And thanks for stopping by.
1: The Herd Line News.
0: So this is funny. So I told the staff, I told you and the staff, I said $500, Bluestone Lane, if you can find the Willie Hernandez Dark Cub uniforms, George Foster home run, somewhere between 77 and 81. The staff, they already want the money because they found on Google that it actually happened. I know it happened. I watched it. I was like, I was like, I don't know, 15 years old. They're like, hey, where's my money? Where's my smoothies? I could find that it happened. That's the easy part. This is not like a UFO sighting. Maybe it happened. Maybe it was a small plane. It was a drone. It happened. I want video of it. So it happened on August 3rd, 1977. George Foster hit a memorable home run off Willie Hernandez. George had an MVP season. So they're calling it a memorable home run, but it's August 3rd. So why would it be memorable? What home run on August 3rd is memorable? The one that goes 800 yards into Kentucky. I'm telling you, he hit it a mile. It says here on Google, he hit a memorable home run off Willie Hernandez. It's August 3rd. There's never been a memorable home run on August 3rd. So if I can get video of that, $500. It's like $4 for a coffee. You're going to be drinking caffeine for 3 months. I'm so excited to see this video. And I don't care how you get it. I don't care if like somebody watching the show sends it to you on the staff. One of your kids finds it or something. I don't care. AI. I mean, I'd even take that at this point. I'd give you like $250 for an AI version. In Chicago, it's the Herd.
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0: 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I think the Dodgers are driving baseball, just like I think the Yankees 20 years ago, 25 years ago, were driving baseball, not ruining it when George Steinbrenner would dominate the Hot Stove League. I was told when they got Kyle Tucker from the Cubs, who Chicago couldn't get out of town fast enough, Dodgers picked him up. 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Kyle Tucker's hitting 230. Oh, Edwin Diaz. That was going to ruin baseball. Guy missed the first 85 games. Oh, Ohtani's going to ruin baseball. He moved up I-5. They set World Series TV records last year. 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The Yankees, Steinbrenner, were a villain. Tarek Skubal, it's a 3-month rental.
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16: I don't think you're being honest. 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We've talked about it on the show. I got into it with Trey Wingo, who acted as if he was still the same guy from when he broke into the league and started on an incredible run, which is fine. 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
0: The Herd. 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
0: I think everybody's looking through the wrong end of the telescope. I think the Dodgers are driving baseball, just like I think the Yankees 20 years ago, 25 years ago, were driving baseball, not ruining it when George Steinbrenner would dominate the Hot Stove League. I was told when they got Kyle Tucker from the Cubs, who Chicago couldn't get out of town fast enough, Dodgers picked him up. That was ruining baseball. Kyle Tucker's hitting 230. Oh, Edwin Diaz. That was going to ruin baseball. Guy missed the first 85 games. Oh, Ohtani's going to ruin baseball. He moved up I-5. They set World Series TV records last year. Best in 9 years. You keep telling me they're going to ruin baseball. They're driving baseball because they're a villain. The Yankees, Steinbrenner, were a villain. Tarek Skubal, it's a 3-month rental.
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5: Tarek Skubal pitched well. He made his debut for the Dodgers. And unfortunately, they lost.
6: They lost to the Cubs. Let's make sure everyone knows
5: that. Hold on. Now, Skubal spoke afterwards about the nerves going into what was his first start as a Dodger.
10: Felt like, my Major League debut. You know, kind of same type of vibe in terms of, you know, the nerves running through. 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
5: So if they don't win the World Series and they don't do what everybody thinks they're going to do, is he going to get the blame?
24: I'd say it's
6: at Skubal.
5: Yes.
6: They're just going to point it at one person.
5: Well,
24: 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Because here's the thing: you don't just throw talent at a problem.
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0: Speaking of home runs, there's two pieces of video in America everybody's searching for. An actual first piece of Bigfoot video for the last 50 years. And the George Foster home run in 1977 off the Cubs left-handed reliever in dark blue uniform, Willie Hernandez. I went to the Cubs game last night. I saw an old blue uniform. I could not get that moment out of my head. I remember as a kid, I was watching Saturday baseball. I lived for baseball. And they did the pregame show, and George Foster was having a huge year. And they said, oh, if you weren't here last night, it was like Thursday or Friday, whatever the day was. And they show this home run with Willie Hernandez. I've never seen a home run like that. Upper. I'm not sure. So I was watching a Saturday game. I don't know if it was a Friday, the game before. It was sometime during the week. It was probably a Thursday night home run because I don't think there was a lot of people in the upper deck. And at that time, the Reds on Friday, Saturday, Sunday, they drew big crowds. So it was probably a midweek game. I'm just guessing. But if you can find it on my staff, and by the way, these guys are so competitive, they may not go home. They may stay the night in the facility. Also, Ohtani, Shohei Ohtani, we got video of this. The Cubs and the Dodgers. Cubs have won the first two games of the series. Dodgers can't hit. 10-5 in the opener, 5-1 last night. Ohtani hits this home run to tie, actually take a 1-0 lead. Pete Crow Armstrong has since tied it. Cubs-Dodgers now are tied early innings, and that's Shohei Ohtani. Kind of a line drive home run on a beautiful day in Chicago. It's a day game. Few empty seats in the day game. Right now, I'm told it's 1-1. So, any luck on finding that video? We got a few minutes. Not yet. YouTube doesn't have it. I would love that to trend. That would make my week if it trended George Foster homers off Willie Hernandez. People would be like, what the hell is going on in America? They're watching this show. That's what's going on. Oh, somebody on the staff said we're getting closer on the video. Yeah, they're AI-ing it to death, I guarantee you. I guarantee you that's what the staff's doing. They want that coffee. Albert Breer was on about 30 minutes ago, and 40 minutes ago, and we talked, I guess it was an hour ago, we talked about Aaron Donald on a stacked roster, Aaron Donald's return to the Rams, and it sounds like it's borderline a done deal.
8: What's given them the framework for that is the holdouts in 2017 and 2018. Now, you remember he reported to camp very late both years. Both years he won Defensive Player of the Year. So they have a way to do this. Now, it's not the same. Of course, he's 35 now. He's, you know, obviously spent 2 years away from football. But they feel like they've got a good plan. They're going to have a way of managing him that isn't going to cost the team. You know, I kind of take it back to like the Eric Weddle situation a few years ago. He was there because they needed him to be there. And he played every snap because the Rams needed him to play every snap. I don't think that's going to be the case with Aaron Donald in 2026.
0: And we talked about how loaded the Rams are. People talk about the stacked Dodgers deck, but it's a lot of guys out of their prime. If you go to the 10 best players for the LA Rams, I don't think there's anybody in the league, maybe Philadelphia, that compares Myles Garrett, Matt Stafford, Puka Nacua, Trent McDuffie, that you can argue those four players are in the top one or two at their position in the league. Devontae Adams, Kevin Dotson was the top rated guard last year. Byron Young, a Pro Bowler. Puna Ford, number one rated defensive tackle. Kyren Williams, 1,000 yards and 10 touchdowns 3 years in a row. And Kobe Turner, who was rated higher than Chris Jones last year, sixth best interior lineman. It is a completely stacked roster. So if you put, I mean, that defensive line, if you put Aaron Donald in it, that is pretty unblockable. I mean, that you know, the way to beat the Rams has been kind of going forward. Charlotte gave them all sorts of problems. Attack their corners. Well, you can't do. They went and got two corners, including Trent McDuffie from the Chiefs. So those days are done. They're good at safety. They're good at tight end, and neither group has a player in the top 10. But the Rams' tight end grouping is top five in the league. Their safeties are excellent. Sean McVay is arguably the best coach in the league. So, I mean, it's just something else. It is something else. Can't wait. All right, John. Yesterday we had our five new teams in the NFL playoffs. And we both kind of agreed on Kansas City and New Orleans. Then I think you had the Bengals, Cowboys, and somebody else was in there. I had the Giants, Lions, somebody else in there.
3: Ravens.
0: Who was it?
3: Ravens.
0: Yeah, I had the Ravens. Just kind of basically out of respect for the organization. But the one team I said, the crazy pick would be Cleveland. So Todd Monken blasted Cleveland local media today for being negative with Shedeur Sanders. And in that poll of NFL execs that Mike Sando had, Sanders was dead last behind J.J. McCarthy, which is not true, but that's what they put him. So as somebody that was a pro scout in the league, there have been players that have been underdrafted. Brock Purdy was underdrafted. Dak Prescott was underdrafted. Puka Nacua was underdrafted. I mean, this happens all the time. George Kittle was massively underdrafted. Jawan Jennings for the Niners, underdrafted. When you look at Shedeur going in the fifth round, as a scout, when you watch them, you watch a lot of college football, where did you have him graded? Where did you see him as a player? Forget all the dad stuff. What did you see?
3: Yeah, I would say a top 75 player, somewhere between middle second round to the third round. You know, I mean, I think the argument sometimes with quarterbacks, or if you're going to take a guy in the top 50, you know, that's where Derek Carr went. Will Levis, you expect that guy to be your starter. You know, now some of them don't work out, but when you draft a guy, why wouldn't you just draft him in the first round then? So what happened this year, for example, no one went in the second round, right? Now, it wasn't a great quarterback draft, but they started going in the third round, which Carson Beck, I think it was announced, going to start this Hall of Fame game.
0: Yeah.
3: There's no pressure to start a third rounder. But when you draft a guy in the second round, that's where it gets weird. I think with Shedeur, in my years, you know, I know so many people in the league that sit in on all these meetings at the combine. Sometimes when you get like a top five pick, right, they won't meet with teams drafting at pick 20. It happens in the NBA a lot. Sure. It happens a little bit in the NFL. Anyone that is not a lock top 10 pick kind of meets with everybody.
0: Absolutely.
3: And Shedeur wouldn't even give the time of day. Like the Eagles and the Ravens are two teams. I don't know exactly what round they would have taken him, but my guess is third or fourth, definitely not the fifth. And they couldn't even, like, he wouldn't talk to them. And he would go, well, you got Jalen Hurts and Lamar Jackson. It's kind of the way football works, you know, unless you're Fernando Mendoza's not even starting. Like, most of these teams, there's a veteran quarterback there. I understand those guys are $50 million guys. But once you go out of the first round, any team can draft you at any moment. I mean, the Packers have made a living off Aaron Rodgers, Brett Favre, and what if Jordan Love had picked up, like, don't want you, you got Aaron Rodgers. Look how it changed his life. So the league changes really quick, and I think they regret that. But now the Browns, it sure sounds like Watson's hasn't been great. Why wouldn't you just start Shedeur week one?
0: Well, it feels like I saw a video this week of Shedeur making a big downfield fourth quarter throw in practice, and the teammates' reaction to the play, and we don't talk a lot about this, but a part of what there is a belief. It feels like the Browns players are rooting for Shedeur Sanders. They like his vibe. And Deshaun Watson's older, got some baggage, some of it weird. That's not to say the players are rooting against Deshaun, but when I watch video of Shedeur, it feels like because the Browns are young, John. It's a young team. Miles Garrett, one of their big senior leaders, he's gone now. They replace him with a Jared Verse, a younger player. Their top players are a lot of young guys. It's a young locker room. So is New England. And it feels like, to me, it feels like Shedeur is the locker room favorite. You know he's the fan favorite. That's not even disputable. The question is, with Monken, is he the coaching staff? Because the players and the fans are rooting for Shedeur. The question is, what's the coaching staff think? Is Jimmy Haslam saying, guys, we got to get one star out of Deshaun. I'm paying him a bloody fortune.
3: Well, I think if you go back that the Ravens were interested a couple years ago, I think that would be, I'd be stunned if Todd Monken wasn't part of that conversation of like, yeah, I like him. Let's take him in the third or fourth round. Especially Lamar had been banged up a little bit by then. So I think if you're Shador, there's a high likelihood when this guy got hired, he was kind of in your corner as a player coming out of college. So, I mean, Watson hasn't been good. Watson is one of the most precipitous drop-offs just on the field I think we've ever seen, because he was a pretty good player with the Houston Texans, and now he's, if he can't win the starting job, I mean, his career's probably over. Don't you think?
0: Yeah, I think between the weirdness, I mean, he and Russell Wilson just got really average to really bad very quick. And, you know, they're both athletic guys. You lose some of that athletic ability, and it's never the same. But, you know,
3: at least Russell, I mean, you can, some people think he's cheesy, a little fake or whatever, but there was nothing off the field. Like,
0: right.
3: Watson, I don't think most teams would touch him with a 10-foot pole over the previous baggage.
0: Oh, my God, I can't believe this.
3: Found it?
0: I can't believe they found it. We have, okay, don't show it to anybody. I want to see it live. We have found the George Foster home run video. I don't know. I want to, first of all, know how they found it, because it's not on YouTube. So you know what I bet? I bet you Shanks went upstairs to call the network, called Rob Manfred and got it. Because Shanks probably wants free coffee too. I can't blame the executives.
3: Yeah.
0: I think it has to be an executive that got this. Because the average producer, I don't know where our producers found it. And they said in my ear, we're getting closer. Okay, somebody called Manfred. He released some video. Okay, America only now needs the Bigfoot video and we're home free. We'll show the video next. Here's the reality. 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
9: I'm Dan Patrick, and this is Above the Noise. The NFL spent the better part of a decade devaluing the running back position, but eventually every trend deserves a second look. On the same day, Bijan Robinson became the highest paid running back in football, just under $23 million per year. Ravens receiver Zay Flowers agreed to a deal worth roughly $35 million annually. Flowers is good, a cornerstone for Baltimore's offense, but still it's fair to ask whether the gap between those two contracts truly reflects their impacts. Elite running backs aren't simply ball carriers anymore. Robinson's capable of producing over 2,000 yards from scrimmage. He's a home run hitter as a runner and a receiver, forcing defenses to account for him on every play. No one is arguing running backs should be paid like quarterbacks, but when the very best players at the position are earning more than $10 million less per year than receivers, the market may have swung too far. Sometimes scarcity isn't the only measure of value. I'm Dan Patrick, and this is Above the Noise. 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
24: Wide receiver Stephon Diggs has found a new home as the free agent is signing a one-year deal with the Washington Commanders. ESPN reports the deal could be worth up to $12 million for Diggs, who will play on his fourth team in as many seasons. Falcons edge rusher Jalen Walker will miss the entire 2026 season after tests confirmed that he tore his ACL in training camp yesterday. The Kansas City Chiefs have dropped the name of the naming rights sponsor from their stadium, as it will now be known just as Arrowhead Stadium. The previous name of GEHA Field at Arrowhead Stadium now goes away. LIV Golf is sticking around, saying they've struck a deal with lead investors that will keep the tour alive after 2026. In a statement, the tour said the players on LIV will become the majority stakeholders of the tour. The Preakness Stakes will be moved 1 week later, starting in 2027, and will be run on a Sunday. Shohei Ohtani's got a homer for the Dodgers, but so does PCA for the Cubs. Northsiders up on LA 2-1 in the second. I'm Dan Beyer.
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26: It is going to be a quiet afternoon with mostly sunny skies continuing and highs getting to around 80 degrees. Winds will be from the south at 5 to 10 miles per hour and are going to remain on the lighter side heading into the overnight hours. Lows are expected to be near 57 with mostly clear skies. From the Kelloland Live Doppler HD Storm Center, I'm meteorologist Jalen Borisen.
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4: And welcome to another edition of Calling All Sports. I'm your host, Mark Ovenden. Thanks to Mike for being here the last couple of days. Friday for summer skip day up in Madison. We'll be talking with Lori Dykstra in the first half of the show. She is the CEO of Feeding South Dakota.
1: which is who we raised money for on Friday, in addition to having a lot of fun. And I know Lori had fun. She played in the tournament. So did Neil. Neil Graff is here today, as he is every Wednesday. Neil, how are you?
2: I'm good. I'm good. And I had fun at the little golf event Friday. It was fun. And my group, we did respectably well. I mean, we were 4-5 under, which was nowhere near the winning score. But nonetheless, we had it was respectable. And we had a great time.
1: Good. The key on a scramble, I've always felt like, is regardless of how anyone else did your group play as good as they could have or close, and did you have fun?
2: Yeah, and as I said, we were respectable. We're not great. The three other people, the foursome I had, were not great golfers, but we're decent golfers. So our score, I thought, was respectable. No bogeys, a lot of pars, you know, a few birdies here and there. So we had fun again.

0: 19th is our Prep Insider preview show on Dakota News Now. We'll, of course, have our Football Fridays on, all throughout the regular season and playoffs up until they get to the Dome. And it's just crept up on us. So we have that. I'm going to run a little thing on my sportscast tonight on the Prep Insider magazine. You okay over there?
1: No.
0: No. You all right?
1: Yeah. Yes.
0: Okay. All right. One of my partners had the hiccups yesterday when we were playing golf, and I tried to scare him numerous times. Sometimes that works, sometimes it doesn't. It went away a couple of times when I scared him, but then they came back.
1: Yeah. He said a little lunch coming back to visit me.
0: Oh, okay. What'd you have for lunch?
1: I had a peanut butter sandwich. I was in a hurry, needed a little protein. Peanut butter is good protein, so I just had a quick peanut butter sandwich, a few potato chips today.
0: Gotcha. Okay. Well, don't forget that Angus cheesesteak is now permanent on the menu at Arby's.
1: I remember you told me, so I'm going to work that into my Arby's regimen with my Reuben and the steak. That might be a good kind of trade-off here.
0: And the pecan chicken salad sandwich is there for another 3 weeks, and a half weeks.
1: That's good to know. I got to get that a couple more times.
0: Yep, that's really good. All right, when we come back, Lori Dykstra of Feeding South Dakota joins us here on Calling All Sports. Stay with us.
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0: So, Nick, I may have found a couple of your Great Life members who are more active than me.
6: I didn't think that was possible with all the golf you play, although I still hope you're getting into the gym a little bit more.
0: I get my exercise on the golf course, but I know two young ladies who are sure glad their dad has a family membership, like Harper and Nora, my granddaughters.
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6: That sounds great, Harper. What do you think, Nora?
8: Poppy likes to ride the exercise bikes, too. At least that's what he told us.
6: That's good to know. Maybe I can get him in an early morning class to work out.
0: Wait a minute. This is going off the rails. I told the girls I'd join them in the gym, and it's been fun teaching them the birdie dance on the golf course, too.
8: I wasn't sure at first, but we love golfing with Poppy on the Great Life courses.
0: The birdie dance is fun, right, Harper?
8: Yeah, we love it.
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9: Just like the Overdens.
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0: And welcome back to the show. I'm Mark Ovenden with Neil Graff. Again, you can listen to Calling All Sports on 15 stations in South Dakota, Minnesota, and Iowa. You can listen online anywhere in the world. You can listen like my mom used to listen every single day in Ohio, in Toledo, Ohio, before she moved here. Now she can listen on her little transistor radio right next to her reclining chair. But unfortunately, 2 o'clock has become her nap time now. So she rarely ever listens. In fact, when she says, I'll hear you on the radio today, I'm like, okay. And then I

0: ask her later, how'd you like the show? Oh, I was sleeping. So even when you're on, Neil, and she, you and Dave Austad have always been her two favorites.
1: That doesn't keep her awake, huh?
0: No.
1: The thought of listening to me and knowing I'll be coming on, I'll be darned.
0: I know. I'll see what I can do.
1: Please do. Yeah. So.
0: If she'd only known that Lori Dykstra was going to be on today, all the way from North Carolina, she certainly wouldn't have missed it. Lori, how are you still floating on cloud nine after your golf expertise on Friday?
2: Yeah, I am. I finally won one.
0: Well, you won a couple things.
2: I had to bring some better teammates this year.
0: Well, you did, clearly.
2: Yeah, we had a good team this year. It was good.
0: Well, and what's interesting, Lori Dykstra is the CEO of Feeding South Dakota, who we were benefiting on Friday with our summer skip day and have the last several years. You won a couple of things. Your team won the ladies first place, which was extremely nice. In fact, you guys even got gift certificates from the Diamond Room from Arlen Specter, and a very generous gift. And a lot of the gifts that I have for our tournament are donated by my friends and my sponsors. So thank you to the Diamond Room for that. But you also got shortest drive.
2: I did personally. I know.
0: So it was kind of a mixed bag. And then one of your coworkers got last place, and they got as many prizes as anybody else did.
1: That's right.
2: I know. They're like, if we knew that getting last place was going to get this many prizes, I was like, well, let's not shoot for it next year.
0: Oh, well, Greg Clute and his team are always disappointed when they don't get last place. Neil, you guys played well, right?
1: Like I said, we played respectably well, yeah. So we weren't first, but we were, I think, probably a long way from last, kind of right in the middle of the heap.
0: Well, and it's the first time in all the years we've had this tournament, I think, that my team was in the championship flight, ironically. And we were kind of the same way. We felt really good about how we played, and we thought we left a couple out there, but we eagled the last hole and thought, oh, those couple of short putts we missed didn't matter, because the team that won beat us by 5 shots. They were 16 under par, so it was fine.
1: There were some young bucks, I bet, weren't they?
0: They were some young bucks. Yes, they were. So, Lori, I guess I wanted to have you on here a little bit because I wanted people to know a little more about Feeding South Dakota. You do a really good job. We try to make sure everybody at the tournament on Friday understands what they are playing for, knowing that the money is raised is going to Feeding South Dakota. And my grandkids have all come to understand now, because they get a gift from me every Christmas. And I take a couple of minutes to explain what these little gift cards are. What you need more than anything else, correct me if I'm wrong, is money. Because of how much you can take the money you get from any of us and get more out of it than we could ever get food-wise.
2: Yeah, you know, a dollar goes a long way with Feeding South Dakota's partnerships with Feeding America. And so we're able to take that dollar and make it into a lot more. For what you can buy a jar of peanut butter for, we can buy several jars of peanut butter. So I would say $1 provides 3 meals for families in need. And if you've been in the grocery store lately, that's not an easy thing to do. And we struggle to do that, but we are able to do that because we buy in bulk and buy through our Feeding America network. But now more than ever, this is, you know, we really needed this support this summer. And, you know, we've got the most food insecure individuals we've ever had in South Dakota. 130,000 people are food insecure in our state right now. And one in five of them are children. So this, things like these golf tournaments, it's fun. I mean, you know, it was great to win one for a change, to win our flight, but the real winners are the kids who are going to get the meals because of all the generous golfers and donors.
0: And that's the thing that most of us don't quite understand, is when they're in school, the kids are getting fed. But in the summertime, and they're getting fed one meal at school, not dinner, but at least they're getting a meal at school. But in the summer, when they're not in school, isn't that when it's the biggest challenge for you guys at Feeding South Dakota?
2: It is. It's a hard challenge for us to get to them because obviously, you know, kids don't drive and they don't have the backpack program to go home. So we have to work with summer feeding sites. We get a little more creative. Our partners across the state really are those church pantries, those school pantries, the after-school programs that help us get that food out really are the champions of this work. They ensure that the food that we get to them gets into the hands of the kids that need it most.
0: Lori Dykstra is our guest. She is the CEO of Feeding South Dakota. Lori, this is 5 years since you took over from Matt Gasson, is that right?
2: Yep, this month it's been 5 years.
0: Congratulations.
1: Hey, Lori, Neil Graff here. We talk about feeding children, and of course, they're maybe the most vulnerable of our population. They don't have control over the outcome of their lives. But when you talk about children, how up to what age might that go? Are we talking about high school kids too, basically young adults? Would they be vulnerable too, and would you help feed them and their families?
2: Yeah, I mean, we feed all South Dakotans who need it. But I think something that's underreported is the junior high and high school kids, they don't tend to take a backpack because of the stigma. So we've got more food pantries inside schools nowadays, so they have a little more discreet ways of shopping. And then one thing that's very underreported is college-age hunger. And I think a lot of people think, oh, they have money to go to college. But if you're anything like I was in college, you know, by the end of the month, there were times when I didn't have enough dollars to get even, I had a choice between gas to get home for the weekend to maybe work or to buy food. And so a lot of our college kids are using all their resources to be there. And so we have pantries at all the major colleges across the state too. And I think it's very underreported.
0: I would agree. I never thought of that, to be honest, Lori. I just think of the younger kids who are unfortunately, as you said, Neil, just totally out of their situation is something they can't control. Mm-hmm. And that's, I guess, where I have such a warm heart for the kids that don't have they're challenged to have a good meal because it's not their fault. And I'm disappointed to hear that that we're at 130,000 and that's the most it's ever been. I sure wish we could be turning things around, but that's what makes Feeding South Dakota so important.
2: Yeah, and we belong, you know, I always say Feeding South Dakota is here because of our donors. We're privately funded, so through events like this golf tournament and our private donors, they're the ones who keep us, keep the food in our building to get out to all of the neighborhoods who need it across the state. And so we're very fortunate to have volunteers volunteering their hours and their dollars to really make this happen. But it's kind of sad to be here 5 years later and say every year I come back and I'm like, oh, the numbers rise. However, I will say I do believe we're at a peak. I've been saying that for the last few years, and how much we're rising is not huge numbers since COVID, but we kind of dipped down after COVID. A lot of benefits came out during COVID. A lot of federal benefits were given. When those are pulled back and rolled back, families are taking some time to get back on their feet. So I do believe that, I mean, I still have hope. I really do. I have hope that we can turn this around, that we know the right things to do, and if anywhere in South Dakota, for sure, because we care about feeding our neighbors.
0: Again, Lori Dykstra is our guest. And Lori, there are certain times during the year where you have these incredibly generous donors, and I'll just use Bill Hanks as an example, who will match donations that you make as an individual to Feeding South Dakota. For instance, in December, when I buy, you know, when I come in and spend the amount of money that I do for my grandkids, several times it's coincided with a match time from Bill Hanks, so that I've been able to tell my grandkids, do you realize how many people got fed because of these $100 donations each one of you made? Because Bill will literally give the exact same amount that you did.
2: Yeah, Bill and Carolyn Hanks are just some amazing donors, and they're usually our Christmas match or holiday match. And actually right now we have a match going on right now through the end of the year with our 605 meal makers. So if you become a meal maker and you donate a monthly gift and you become a monthly giver, those monthly gifts are being doubled by a match right now of a private donor. So it's really, some people do it for, you know, 1 month, and this donor in particular donated quite a bit of money to be able to make sure all of these reoccurring donations of 605 meal makers are matched throughout the year.
0: And that's so, all that's know, all part to, of Feeding yeah, South Dakota.
2: Yep, if you go to feedingsouthdakota.org, donate now, you'll find out about that match and that 605 meal maker. It's, you know, you could do a $10 once a month donation reoccurring. That's 30 meals we're going to be able to feed families across the state every month because of that $10 that you're giving. And now, because it's the match, that's 60 meals.
0: Neil, we have such a... Unfortunately, we tend to take our lives for granted, especially when it comes to having enough food. Neil and I talk all the time about our favorite stuff at Arby's and on, and we're pretty lucky that we can talk about that, because they're, as you said, that's mind-boggling. That is 1/6 of the state, right?
2: Yeah, it is. And I think a lot of it is because people don't realize some of it is the work, you know, what I call maybe working poor. There are families who are, they're working, but they're just not quite getting by. They're getting to close to the end of the month, but they just can't quite make it through. So we fill that gap. So I think that's why that number is so high right now. It's not necessarily that they need us every week or every day, but by the end of the month, they do need us. And so there's those folks that need us once a week, some that need us once a month, sometimes occasionally, a couple times a year, and we're here for all of them.
0: So if somebody wants to give, what is the best advice that you can give them?
2: Well, I always say give what is most meaningful to you. So if you go to feedingsouthdakota.org, you can click the donate now. You can donate your dollars. Click the volunteer button. Volunteer your time. If your time is what you have to give, we are volunteer-led. Our volunteer hours in our distribution centers alone last year was the equivalent of 30 full-time employees.
0: Wow.
2: That's how we keep our costs down. So if you're able to volunteer your time, you're going to help me keep my costs down so I can buy more food to get out to more people.
1: Hey, Lori, one question came to my mind. The history, maybe two questions. Your history, how did you get here to be the CEO of Feeding South Dakota? And then what's the history of Feeding South Dakota? It seems to have been around as long as I can remember, but how far back does Feeding South Dakota go?
2: Yeah, this is our 51st year in business, so we celebrated our 50th year in 2025. We started in Sioux Falls with the Sioux Falls Ministerial Association. Kind of Matt Gasson and his tenure, he was here for 22 years, he was able to bring the Rapid City Food Bank and the Sioux Falls Food Bank together and create Feeding South Dakota a few decades ago. But we have been around since 1975, and the way I got here was 5 years ago I was recruited in to do this job, and I will tell you, I didn't realize it at the time that I had a food insecure story. I didn't realize I was food insecure as a kid. You know, I was a free lunch kid. I had the red card instead of the Manila card that everybody else had. It stigmatized you. You know, you had that red card, you had to go get punched, you were the free and reduced lunch kid. But I didn't know that everybody, that people didn't just have these, you know, like, I thought this was normal. This is the way I grew up. My family struggled. And so we had, we got commodity foods, and my parents did such a great job of just really not allowing us to know that that we were food insecure. And so as I got older and I realized that if it can happen to me, it can happen to any of us. It can be that person sitting next to you in church. My parents both worked. They worked hard, but they just had struggled. They struggled at different times. My dad was in the military. We moved a lot, and it was definitely tough. We don't always take care of those people who take care of us, and so there's times with four kids and four mouths to feed. It was tough for my family. So I think that it's a full circle moment for me to be able to give back and to help those who are in the same situation that we were in, and then hopefully end hunger in South Dakota, end the generational hunger, so that the next generation, like myself, can lift out of poverty and be able to maybe give back like I am.
0: Lori, that's a great story. It makes your job all the more meaningful to you, for sure. And we appreciate all that you do. And congrats again on Friday. You had the shortest drive, and you had the winning team.
2: Thank you.
0: Talk about a full circle moment.
2: Right.
0: We'll see you soon. Thank you.
2: Thank you.
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0: And welcome back. And in one of those things that, you know, we were talking about things we take for granted. One of those things we take for granted is Lewis Drug. It's just amazing to me all the different things that they offer. I probably buy, over the course of a year, at least 50 greeting cards, maybe more than that, because I go to at least a dozen funerals. I go to weddings. I go to graduations. There's birthdays. They've got great cards. Their card sections are awesome.
1: They do. You know, I've mentioned before, Lewis Southgate on South Minnesota, right on my way home. So I go by there 2-3 times a day, and invariably, almost every day, certainly every other day, I stop in there for something, whether it's just a salt and nut roll. 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I mean, there's always something I need that Lewis has it, and it's very convenient.
0: Yeah. I started with them because I needed a pharmacy when I moved to Sioux Falls, and it was like, wow, the rest of this is just a bonus. And then the rest of this became a whole lot more than just the rest of this. We'll be right back with Steve Steele.
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13: 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And on this day in 1979, one of baseball's greats, Willie Mays, is inducted in the Baseball's Hall of Fame in Cooperstown.
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0: And welcome back. And again, to anyone that played in the tournament on Friday to help raise money for Feeding South Dakota, thanks a bunch. Anybody that played for the first time, I think you now see what I talk about and why I say that our Summer Skip Day tournament is the best value of any golf tournament you'll ever, ever, ever play in. For the amount of money you spend, knowing that $30 out of the 80 goes directly to Feeding South Dakota. So basically, you're only paying $50. I'm just forcing you to give money to Feeding South Dakota by giving you mulligans. But it's, you know, Willie Birch was there. And he was grilling up appetizers. He had little sausages and meat. Those meatballs were incredible, Neil. Did you get
1: them? They were very good. I sure did. I kind of wanted to go back for a second helping, but we had to keep moving ahead.
0: I'm glad you didn't, because my group teed off on one, so we finished on 18. We were the last group on the course, and luckily Bill, his son, saved a few for us. Yeah, because everyone was coming back and saying, is there any left? And he'd be like, well, there's one group that hasn't eaten yet. So thank goodness he stuck up for me. But anyway, it's a great deal. And hopefully, we had 27 teams on Friday, and we raised 10 grand for Feeding South Dakota, which is the most we've done so far. So next year, we'll just see if we can get even more. But it was a great day, and it was raining until maybe 15 minutes before we teed off, and then the wind was howling. But you got used to it. It's South Dakota. You know, if you're not going to golf because of the wind, you're not going to golf.
1: You got to put up with Mother Nature. Yeah. And the wind was the worst. It was kind of a misty rain, but the wind was the worst. But yeah, you just do what you have to do.
0: Yeah, for sure. Now, Steve Steele joins us, and I saw a picture on Facebook the other day, Steve, of you on the golf course. And there was a number below it, and I looked at that, and I thought, is that what he shot, or is that how many holes he played, or what is that significant of? What was the 108 all about?
16: Yeah, so you know, we actually stole this idea from you, I believe. We have a little bit of a golf marathon for the Boys and Girls Club up here, and for one of our programs in Stanley County, and we golf 6 rounds at the Dunes Golf Course, back to back to back to back to back to back. Ends up being 108 holes, and it's a very long day, but you know, for a great cause. And you know, if you're out there working on a golf course, there's a lot of ways worse that you could spend your day.
0: Oh, absolutely. And yes, I thought I was the only crazy one that did that, but congratulations. And when was this last? It was last week, right?
16: This was on Monday. We'd originally had it scheduled the previous week, but then hailstorm kind of dinged up the golf course a little bit, so we had to push it back a week, and weather-wise, it turned out to be much better because it was about 15 to 20 degrees cooler than it was the previous week. So I think it worked out for everybody.
0: Yeah. When you're playing in something like that, the weather absolutely dictates how successful the day was for you personally. You know, the money you're going to raise is going to be the same either way, but I've been doing it now for almost, it's been almost 30 years that we've been doing the longest day of golf for JA. And you have to play 100 holes. You have to raise $2,500. Each person that plays in the event that day has to raise that much. And over 30 years, in the beginning, we were making a boatload of money, and then it kind of started to dwindle, and I was worried that it was going to fizzle out. Now, to be honest, those kind of fundraisers have a shelf life, and 30 years is not the shelf life. So the fact that it has come back, and we ended up raising over $100,000 this year was I thought, marvelous, because some people will do that once and go, well, I did it. I'm never doing that again.
16: Yeah, there's definitely plenty of that. And, you know, I think we had a lot of fun with ours, because ours isn't necessarily a flat donation. You can pledge per birdie, per par.
0: Oh.
16: And so that's always kind of given us a little bit more. We can have a little bit more fun with it, too. You know, one of our representatives here, Will Mortensen's golfed with it both years, and he's usually got most of his pledges on birdies. So, I mean, he's just going for everything, you know, and that's what makes it fun is, you know, he goes for everything. All of mine are on pars, which he's a much, much better golfer than I am. But it makes it a little bit more fun because you're going for those shots. And then if you don't get it, I mean, there's, in terms of the money you're raising, there's no difference between a par and a triple bogey, you know. But if you're going to really push for that birdie, that this makes it a little bit more exciting, gives it a little bit more competition. When you're out there for, it took us just about 8 hours today. It's a shorter course, so makes it more possible. But yeah, it was about an 8-hour day of golf.
0: Nice. Well, it sounds like you had fun with it. And that's great. Cause I don't know, to me, there's no better place to be than the golf course from 7 a.m. until it gets dark.
16: Yeah. Well, and one other fun thing that we did is, you know, we actually had some, I guess, kind of pledges, but some people were able to hire some of our program kids to come over and, you know, either give us some good little heckling, you know, between holes or during the holes. And we got attacked with some squirt guns at some points and stuff. So that also made it a little bit more fun, too, when the kids were out there. And, you know, I think it really made you be able to see, you know, what you're raising money for, you know, for these kids to be able to have that spot to go after school in the summer. And, you know, it definitely made it a little bit more fun as the weather started to heat up and then everything else. And you're getting tired, you know, when you get to your fourth and fifth and sixth round. So, you know, again, really fun day, and you know, excited that we made it through it this year and start training for next year now.
0: Training. I don't train for that. I just do it, and you really can't. So it's not like you're training for football. Speaking of which, when do you guys start practice?
16: Monday. We head out to Waihi Downstream Monday morning.
0: Are you doing some kind of a team building thing to get going?
16: Yeah, we do our first 3 days of practice. Well, we do a little deal at the high school, but then we go camping with everybody for the first couple days and kind of just focus on team chemistry and camaraderie. And, you know, we get rid of our cell phones, we get rid of the car keys, and you know, we're just kind of unplugged out there together for, you know, a couple nights. And that's always one of the most fun parts of the season right out of the get-go is you get out there and you kind of break things down a little bit to build it back or put it back together the right way. And, you know, I think everybody has a lot of fun, coaches included, and just kind of an interesting, unique way to start off a season.
0: Neil, I saw you made a kind of a, like an interesting face when he was talking about this. Did you guys ever do
1: that?
0: Well,
1: I was just thinking back in my high school days, we did not do any type of team building, nor in my collegiate days. And I don't know why, but I can see the value of that, of getting together and, like Steve said, throw away the cell phones and the car keys and just focus on each other, get to know each other a little better and just bond. I can see the value of that. I don't know why we did not do that.
0: So, Steve, how do the kids react to not having a cell phone for a... Even me, if I've walked out of the house and realize I don't have my phone, I panic.
16: Yeah, so this is, you know, we've done this, this be our 11th year doing it, and our kids, you know, I think over the course of these 11 years, I mean, it's been fun to see the different phones the kids turn in, because, you know, I think it was probably 2 years ago we had a kid try and hand us a flip phone, and when we're doing phones, and we're like, that's not your real phone. And we're like, yes, it is. I'm like, that's not, you don't have a flip phone. We know you know, everyone's got a smartphone now, and so we've evolved, you know, they got to be able to show that it's their real phone and all those things, because we've had kids over the years try and smuggle in a second phone to turn in so they can keep their real one, and just about everything else. And then they get the, well, we want to listen to music, so I need a phone with a speaker, and, you know, so we've had all those different conversations, and we found ways around them. We introduced them to iPods. For those of us who remember iPods or MP3 players, they're like, you know, those things exist. Or there's this good old thing called, you know, FM radio that always has music going on. You don't need to have your Spotify playlist up and running. So they've had a lot of fun with, you know, part of that's the gamesmanship. I think some of them try and smuggle it in just to see if we're going to sniff it out or not. But it's always a really fun time. You know, and I said the kids... The amazing part is, as much as you'd think they'd miss their phone, I really think they do forget about it for a couple days, and I think that's really good for them and for us, honestly. You know, and then obviously when they get it back, then they're all anxious to leave, and then they get their phone back, and then they all sit in their car for like 10 minutes before they actually leave, because they're catching up on all the other stuff that's on it.
0: Yeah, they're literally just locked onto their phone for probably an hour or two after you're all done, just to, see what texts they'd missed and why they were so out of touch. God forbid that you would be out of touch, right?
16: Yeah, you have no idea how many Snapchat streaks get ruined over this camp every year, and sometimes they'll give their phone to their friends just so they can try and keep those little things alive.
0: Well, I was at the Prairie Club the last 2 days playing golf, and one of the beauties of being there, and we'll have Paul Schock on Friday talking about his golfer's heaven, but one of the beauties of being there, or Sutton Bay, or wherever, where these courses are out in the middle of nowhere, literally, is the cell phone service is awful. It's almost non-existent, mm-hmm. and quite frankly, I kind of like that, Steve.
16: Yeah, I mean, I really enjoy that, too. I mean, it's just nice to you know, unplug and realize that, you know, hey, it's anything that's going to be an emergency is obviously going to have to wait right now. And I think just that peace of mind, knowing that you're out of control and you're out of the loop, really makes you be able to enjoy the moment where you are a little bit better, because you know there's not going to be that distraction. And I think that's ultimately our goal in our camp, is just that, you know, the kids they're not worried about, you know, all these different notifications popping in and out and everything. And they can just truly, you know, unplug and focus on each other and focus on the team.
0: How does the 2 days, do you notice a difference in the team after you get done with that? I mean, is there a way to measure how successful this is?
16: Yeah, I think there is in some ways. You know, our goal is always to, you know, our coaching staff learns a ton about our kids and about our team during this camp. It's very challenging. And we, you know, we always joke with our strength coach, like, we're probably going to set their bodies back a little bit in what we're going to go do, because it's very challenging, and we try to push their bodies to the point where we're really pushing their mind, right? You know, we really want to reset their mind and kind of reset what they think they can handle and what they think they can do, because ultimately our goal at the end of the camp is that every kid there will know they can do really hard things, and they will know that they have a lot of teammates who can also do a lot of really hard things. And if you really build that bond of trust and understanding, you know, on days 1, 2, and 3 of the season, it really sets you up to, you know, as a team, to be able to handle hard things, because everybody is on the same page, in one, realizing they can do it, and two, realizing that the person next to them can do it too.
0: Confidence is such a big key in life, you know. So if you can do things at this camp that make your guys feel, like you said, to convince them that they can do things that maybe they didn't think they could do, that's immeasurable. That's a huge win.
16: It is. I think the most fun part from the coaching side is to watch the kids, as you know, that we only bring our sophomores, juniors, and seniors. And when they come as sophomores, they're all just terrified for the most part. They're one of two people. They're either terrified, like, what is going to happen to me out here, or they're the overconfident, like, gosh, this isn't going to be that bad. I'm going to be fine. This is easy. And, you know, about 3 to 4 hours in, both of those people meet in the middle.
17: because the ones that are terrified, you know, it's just like everything in life. It's never as good or as bad as you think it is. But when you give yourself fully to it, then you end up getting a lot more than you'd give anyway. And the kids all end up getting that. But you see them kind of come in like that as a sophomore. And then as a junior, they kind of have a better understanding of what's going to happen and how it's going to go down. And, you know, they're able to help those sophomores through. And then as a senior, they get to sleep in the air-conditioned cabin, and it's like they're kings and, you know, all these other things. And then it's all for them. It's like, this is our last run. They enjoy it together. They really, truly have a blast. You know, there's a bunch of the shenanigans that they always do between grade levels, which is always fun to sit back and watch and manage and make sure that it stays within the bounds of, you know, and not completely unintelligent. And then, you know, but you kind of see that whole progression from nervous, scared, timid, or overconfident to really mature and good leaders, you know. And that's, again, the goal is that everybody that plays is going to benefit and grow as a person. And, you know, this camp is just a really easy way to see that happen.
1: Hey, Steve, Neil Graff here. You know, my experience with teamwork, teams over the years has been that the power of a team working together can be very, very, very powerful. I'm a big believer in synergism, the concept of 2 + 2 = 5. And it sounds like what you're doing with your building, your team building and your underclassmen and senior bonding and building is creating synergism where the total is greater than the sum of the parts. Does that make sense? Is that kind of what you're doing? Is that the effect you see?
17: Absolutely it is. Yeah, I mean, that's definitely our biggest goal. I mean, and yeah, along the lines of, you know, you want to go out there and know you can do hard things and your team can do hard things. Everyone also, we say, goes out there as an individual and we come back as one. You know, and that's, we have a kind of a cumulative challenge that our coaches create and make up over the off season. It's unique to that team. We don't do the same challenge ever, you know, so we're on our 11th different challenge at this point. And something about the challenge, it all relates back to the team, but it relates to the team from the coach's eyes. You know, we kind of tailor it to how we see this group fitting together. You know, maybe something that's going to challenge something that we might see as a potential weakness or a flaw. But really the goal of that challenge is just to force them to work together and help them realize that, you know, hey, it doesn't matter if you're the starting quarterback or you're a scout team player, you're valued, you matter, and we're not going to get through this thing called football season without you. And that challenge is trying to make that all into a 12-hour deal that we can complete out of this camp.
0: Steve Steele's our guest. I was going to talk to you about your book. We'll do that another day because this is very intriguing. And I'm guessing another positive thing you get out of this is you really get to learn the personalities of your kids, because that's important as
17: you
0: a
17: really
0: coach.
17: Do. Yeah, I mean, it's important for you to know a lot about the kids, not necessarily just their personality, but, you know, how they need to be coached. You know, I think that's one of the biggest challenges for a coach is, you know, a lot of times you want to coach the way, you know, I think our natural instinct is to coach the way that we would want to be coached, you know, ourselves. And it's important that you know the kids to know what they need at a given moment. And we're able to learn a lot of that, again, because this is a challenging camp. I mean, the kids really, really have a lot to accomplish in a short amount of time. You know, usually our coaching staff, we've always kind of got a bet on, you know, when the first stomach upcoming comes. You know, and usually that happens pretty quick. But I mean, it's a challenge, you know, and I think the cool part about it is you really see those kids fight with those demons. You know, they fight with that urge. You can see at every point, not every point, but there's definitely many points throughout this camp that the kids are questioning whether or not this is something I want to do. Like, do I really want to work this hard? Do I really want to be doing this right now? And when you can see those kids overcome that, that's what really tells you about it, because now you're able to figure out how they overcame that. You know, was it because you were yelling at them? And, you know, there's guys that need a good little butt chewing, but there's also guys that need that arm around them and that encouragement. And when you can find, you know, how those kids respond, then that allows our coaching staff to be able to best serve our kids and helping them become the best they can be.
0: Steve Steele, the head football coach at Peer, is our guest, who's written a book, which we'll talk about at a later date. But one of the things, Steve, last question, you got to be looking forward to this year, maybe more than any. You've had all these great teams, this has the potential to be one of your great teams this year.
17: Yeah, we really do. I mean, our kids have done a phenomenal job, you know, working this off season and you know, even all the way back to last season. I mean, you look at the amount of people that had to really step in, you know, as a backup for an injury. And, you know, that's the most challenging position in all of sports is being a backup, because you're one play away from being the starter, but you're also, that play may never come, right? And to have guys that were ready for that moment, and then they went in and excelled and obviously led us to the state championship, I mean, that's such a great example that they set for a lot of those kids coming up that, you know, hey, you never know when it's going to be your turn. You know, you just have to make sure that you're ready for it. And, you know, the whole group has really embraced that. It's been a phenomenal summer of work, and we've got a lot of guys back. So, I mean, anytime you have as many familiar faces in the huddle and on the field as we do, it's going to be an exciting time. But you know, I think that's the part of this group is just they've really worked hard and pushed each other all off season, and when you have those groups, it's very special.
0: Well, and the accountability factor, if you're a peer governor, just sort of speaks for itself, doesn't it?
17: It does. I mean, it's definitely there, but I mean, it's a challenge. I mean, to, you know, to understand that, hey, you know, every group that's done it has put the work in. You know, it was not handed to any one of those groups that have made it to the end. You know, and the result's never something that you can take for granted. And, you know, all the memories along the way, you've got to earn it, each and every one of those, if you want it to be the right memory and not the wrong memory. So I think our guys have done a really good job of holding each other to that standard, just because, like I said, it becomes a challenge at some point for the guys. You know, there's always going to be those groups that come along that think, well, you know, this just happens, right? I mean, especially when you have those kids that haven't ever known anything else. It's a challenge for them, but, you know, that was not the case with this group.
0: Well, Steve, thanks again for your time, as always. Thanks again for all that you do in your community up here. How many birdies did you make, by the way? Do you know?
17: I had 11 birdies on Monday. So it was a pretty good day for me. Like I said, I'm usually a par or bogey golfer. I don't usually get a lot of birdies, so I actually had a couple streaks of 3 birdies, which was pretty incredible.
0: Wow.
17: I was confused what was happening.
0: I wish I had taught you my birdie dance when you were in Sioux Falls when we visited, because you could have done that and scared everybody.
17: Yeah, well, I'll tell you what, by the end of my last birdie in the fifth round of the six, my birdie dance wanted to be a swan where I went and dove in the water, because you were sweaty, you were hot, and I was happy, and the water looked really good at the time.
0: No kidding. I hear you. All right. Thanks for all you do. We'll talk soon.
17: Sounds good. Thanks for having me on.
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0: And welcome back. Neil Graff is here with me, as he is on Wednesdays. And, you know, it's almost becoming a tradition that when you leave here on Wednesday during the summer and it's hot out, you grab Ben and you guys head to the pool.
1: Wednesdays, Ben, my son Ben comes home on Wednesdays because he has to help the garbage man Thursday morning. So during the summer, he loves to swim. So we take advantage of that. And right after this show, we hit the pool for an hour or so before we go home and get ready for dinner. So that will take place today. And there aren't that many more Wednesdays left where we'll be able to go swimming. So we have to take advantage of them.
0: Do you do cannonballs off the diving board?
1: Oh yeah. We splash the lifeguards. He likes the college girls that are lifeguards out there. So we splash them a little bit. Get them mad.
0: Oh, Neil, I'd be so disappointed if you didn't do that. You guys have a great time, and thanks for being here today. Okay.
1: Okay. See you.
0: All right. Thanks for listening.
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12: This day in sports history. 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For the third day in a row, Jesse Owens wins gold in Berlin, this time in the 200 meter. And on this day in 1979, one of baseball's greats, Willie Mays, is inducted in the Baseball's Hall of Fame in Cooperstown. And that's what happened. This day in sports history.
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29: Wide receiver Stephon Diggs has found a new home as the free agent is signing a one-year deal with the Washington Commanders. ESPN reports the deal could be worth up to $12 million for Diggs, who will play on his fourth team in as many seasons. Falcons edge rusher Jalen Walker will miss the entire 2026 season after tests confirmed that he tore his ACL in training camp yesterday. The Kansas City Chiefs have dropped the name of the naming rights sponsor from their stadium, as it will now be known just as Arrowhead Stadium. The previous name of GEHA Field at Arrowhead Stadium now goes away. LIV Golf is sticking around, saying they've struck a deal with lead investors that will keep the tour alive after 2026. In a statement, the tour said the players on LIV will become the majority stakeholders of the tour. The Preakness Stakes will be moved 1 week later, starting in 2027, and will be run on a Sunday. Shohei Ohtani's got a homer for the Dodgers, but so does PCA for the Cubs. Northsiders up on LA 2-1 in the second. I'm Dan Beyer.
30: You want winners? He went 0 for 14 picking bowl games.
31: God bless football.
30: You want hot takes? He said Patrick Mahomes would be a disaster.
31: Really?
30: You want baseball news? He doesn't even know who Kyle Tucker is.
31: Oh, okay.
30: In his personal record book, Kevin Durant hasn't won a ring yet.
31: I'm just telling you that's what he's doing.
30: You're listening to the man who made falling upwards an art form.
31: It's crazy.
30: This is Stu Gotts and Company, live.
31: It is a whatever you want to talk about Wednesday here on Stu Gotts and Company. 877-99 on Fox. Mikey A is laughing already. I keep trying to get this off the ground every single Wednesday. Whatever you want to talk about Wednesday, and I am making a pledge to the callers. I don't care what we're talking about. I will stop whatever it is we're talking about to take your phone call and talk about what you want to talk about. How about that?
32: Rolls right off the tongue. Whatever you want to talk about Wednesday.
31: 877-99 on Fox. We start in a very strange place today. Very excited for today's show. We have Tim Kirchin and Hogdale on in hour number two. But we start in the strangest of places, a place I've never started before, Akron, Ohio.
32: Ah, LeBron talk. Yeah. Allow me to take it from here.
33: No. Okay, I'll take that ball. I'll take that ball right back from you.
32: Yes. Dang it.
33: Is there anything Akron can do to interest you guys in some Zips football this year?
31: Not really. No. Is that the home of Jason Taylor, by the way?
32: That's where he went to school, yeah.
31: Yeah.
32: Akron Zips. No, I don't think so far, nothing.
33: Mm-hmm. So that's exactly what Akron thought, and they said the ante must be upped this season.
31: Right.
33: So what Akron did is they introduced a new promotion in which a season ticket holder will get to script the opening drive of Akron's home opener.
1: What?
33: Against Robert Morris. The promotion is called the offensive coordinator of the game.
1: Wow, the OC, huh?
3: Wait. So one of the season ticket holders will just get to script the opening drive of the home opener. Not every home game, just the home opener for right now?
33: Yes. Correct. The home opener against Robert Morris. All current season ticket holders will be automatically entered into a random drawing. For every new season ticket holder a current one successfully refers, they'll receive additional entries. And right now, it's all the buzz on social media.
1: It's great.
33: You got people from all over the country who play this college football video game saying, what they do isn't that hard. Let me buy some Akron season tickets. I think it's like $80 to get Akron season tickets, by the way.
1: I was going
33: to
1: ask you how much. Normally, this is Izzy's role with a follow-up, but I do have a couple of follow-ups. Please price out four season tickets to Akron football this year. I just want to see how much they cost. And also, how bad is Robert Morris at football? I need to know, what was the record last year for Robert Morris? Meaning, are they really putting this game in jeopardy by letting a season ticket holder script the opening drive of the first game at home against Robert Morris? They have to be bad.
3: Robert Morris was 3-9 last season.
1: Okay, and what was Akron?
3: That's a better question.

0: audit saying $85. But Mikey, you'll
1: taxes.
0: Yeah, you'll be working with head coach Joe Moorhead.
2: Ah.
0: And he will help you design the plays. My thinking though, Joe Moorhead knows how much of a gimmick this is. Like, no football guy is signing up for this where Joe Schmo's coming off the street. There is no way he's rooting for success on that first drive, mm-hmm. right?
1: Former Fordham head coach, I'm all in. Let's go, Joe Moorhead.
2: Yeah, but Moorhead has final say. Dan Beyer has something. He has perked up here. He is excited about this topic.
3: Yes, despite Robert Morris being 3-9 in the NEC, again, this is not FBS, but in the FCS, I still think right. that the drive will amount to zip points for whoever designs it for Akron.
2: So you're saying Akron can afford to do this and not really jeopardize the game.
3: Well,
2: right?
3: I'm also saying that Robert Morris may be bad, but there's no way that they're going to let some amateur go in and put points
4: exactly.
3: on the board in the opening drive.
4: Dan, like there's got to be a system, right? Because there's got to be a little asterisk by design the first drive. I would imagine, first of all, if I'm this coach, I'm getting it written into my contract that if we have a terrible season because we're starting off with this terrible idea,
2: yeah.
4: This year does not count for me, and yes. I deserve more money.
2: Right.
4: But also, there's no way they're actually going to be able to create a drive for themselves. The coach is going to be like, all right, first play, this play or that play. Second play, this play or that play, and then just go from there because there's no chance in heck anybody's going to really get to, pick the plays.
2: Yes, Taylor.
0: Depending on how that first drive goes, is there any scenario where that guy gets on staff? Because I think in my mind,
2: if they're up 7-0,
0: they're up 7-0 and they have a 25 play scripted methodical drive where they're just driving down on Robert Morris, I think that guy has to be considered for the second drive, too.
2: I think Moorhead gets fired on the spot.
3: I think, yeah, that's where I'm thinking. Right? Yes. Just, or if it fails, do you just fire Moorhead or the social media guy who came up with this idea?
2: Yeah.
1: Conspiracy theory. Hmm. Did Bill Belichick run this last year with those opening drives?
0: That was a great opening drive.
1: Because it went all downhill from there.
2: Yeah, but he's saying a fan drew it up because every other drive stunk.
0: So I'm looking at Akron's schedule from last season.
2: Yep.
0: And what I'm realizing right now, they went to Lincoln, Nebraska and played the Cornhuskers. They lost 68-0. I think this is a case of Akron realizing, hey, we might find ourselves in a Lou Gehrig, Wally Pipp situation where if we get this offensive coordinator for a game, one, he's working for theoretically free here.
2: Right.
0: But two, we might find somebody who could actually put some points up against some of these powerhouse schools like Nebraska.
1: He's literally paying you to work.
2: Yes.
1: He's literally buying a season ticket. He's paying you to work.
2: Yep. That's the way I like
0: it. The Stugatz is strong and accurate.
4: What are the worst and best case scenarios here, right? Because if I'm picked for this, I am picking a trick play on the first play, and it's going to end up in a touchdown if everything works out great.
2: Meaning if you're truly picking, if you have the run of the mill, meaning it's not option A, option right. B, you get to pick any play from their playbook.
4: I would say, hey, coach.
2: Or any playbook.
4: Yeah,
2: yes.
4: I would say, hey, coach, what's the best trick play that could result in a 50 or a huge game?
2: I purchased season tickets. I'm not asking the coach anything. I'm just running what I want to run.
0: To be fair, you spent $75.
2: I mean, so what? That's a promotion. I mean,
4: and if that works out, then everybody's happy, right? Coach doesn't have to worry about the rest of the drive. Team's happy. What a start to our home season. Worst case scenario, what if it's like a 70-year-old grandma who wins this opportunity, and then she comes in and she's just like, no idea what to do, just kind of pick and play willy-nilly.
2: Right.
4: I feel like that's why it can't be a random draw. Like, it has to be somebody that has a lot more football knowledge than somebody who's just an Akron fan.
2: You like to fancy yourself as someone who could call the plays, right?
4: I could call the entire game. I could redo their entire playbook.
0: Izzy,
2: buy the remainder of the season tickets they have, okay?
0: Izzy,
2: it gives us more chances. Okay.
0: Izzy, you showed me a red flag though, because you said you want to start the game with a trick play.
4: Mm-hmm.
0: If you're Robert Morris and you see you coming in to be the offensive coordinator for the game, one, if you're Robert Morris, like, this is ultimate bulletin board material. Akron is telling you, you're so bad.
2: Yes.
0: We're going to have somebody from section 217 row W coming to call a play here.
2: But they are that bad.
0: Yeah. I mean, but you're giving them extra motivation.
2: Right. You don't want to do that to Robert Morris, right?
0: Izzy, well, if you're Robert Morris, yeah, everybody knows.

0: You don't want to give Robert Morris extra preparation for a week one.
1: I mean, they're a different team when they have a chip on their shoulder. Everyone knows that.
2: No, yeah. What happens when you're aggressive, when you're angry and you're aggressive, you overplay something. Oh, no, ball's not going over there. There's a dude wide open 30 yards down the field.
0: But when you're bringing this guy off the street to be the offensive coordinator, everybody's first thought is, let's start this game with a trick play. And that's exactly what Robert Morris is expecting.
1: Yes.
0: That's why this coordinator business is chess, not checkers.
1: Yes, I think I think he's right. No, I think a couple of fullback dives just so they think, okay, Robert Morris is like, hey, nothing much going to change here. This is what Akron always does, the fullback dive. And then you break out the trick plays on third down and third and long.
3: Yeah. I would also say, guys,
4: I need to be there on install day. Sorry, Dan.
3: No, that's okay. If I win this contest, I don't know if I want to do a trick play right off the bat. I would do the fullback dive, because I don't want it to be one and done. Because if I score, then it's done. Like, I want to at least call, I want to get into a rhythm. I want to call more plays. I don't want it to just be one play, and if we score a touchdown, that's it. I want to string this thing out.
1: Right, so a couple of 5 yard outs.
3: Yeah, just chunks. You know, take some time off the clock.
2: How can they see the trick play coming if other people are thinking differently? Right, they could say, "Oh yeah, he's probably going to try to run it up the middle and then give us a trick play on third down." No, right off the bat, 70 yards, touchdown, and then you go to the coach and say, "Hey, let me get the second drive."
1: Mm. Mm.
0: So Akron, I'm looking at their schedule again from last season.
1: Yeah.
0: Do you know how many points the Akron Zips scored their first 8 quarters?
2: Zip.
0: Hmm. Zips. Zips.
1: Really?
2: So this is an audition. This is not a gimmick.
1: Well, it can't get worse, right?
0: They lose week 1 to Wyoming 10-0, then they go on the road, like I mentioned, to Nebraska. They lose 68-0.
1: Oh.
0: And then week 3 is when they get their first touchdown, a big 14-point quarter in an eventual 31-28 loss to UAB, the Blazers.
1: I mean, this OC has to be sweating right now. He does. He set such a low bar that a season ticket holder could come in and exceed it and take his job.
2: Taylor, do a little bit more research. Of those first, how many games was it until they scored? Or quarters?
0: The third game.
2: Third game? Yeah. Of those 2.5 games, how many trick plays did they run?
1: Right.
2: I'm going to guess none.
0: I'll have to go back and look at the tape.
1: You just want to run a flea flicker.
2: You got to get a little bit more thoughtful than a flea flicker. But yeah, something in that neighborhood.
1: There are 2 calls on the board. I'll get to them in just a second. 877-99 on Fox. I know I said I would stop whatever we're doing to talk about whatever it is you want to talk about, but I am talking Zips football right now.
2: I don't know, Eric.
4: But
2: in
4: you
2: Oregon
4: didn't know the Zips.
1: Zip it up.
2: Eric wants to talk about Mount Rushmore Mondays, and I feel like that's a fan who deserves his time.
1: You're right. Let's go to Eric. Eric, go ahead. You're on Fox Sports Radio.
5: Hey guys, I really enjoyed that Mount Rushmore breakdown last week, but I had one addendum and one correction.
2: What's that?
5: The addendum was sticking with the fearsome foursome, and I would go Merlin Olsen on Little House on the Prairie.
2: I would never seen it, but okay.
1: Okay. You've been sitting on that for a while, man. Yeah.
2: That's the addendum.
5: My correction, I can't remember which one of you picked Terry Crews. But you picked the wrong
0: Mikey A,
5: character.
0: I believe.
1: Mikey A.
5: President Camacho from Idiocracy.
2: Yes. That's another good one.
1: Yes.
2: Yeah. Thank you, Eric.
5: Let's water my lawn with Gatorade. We'll catch it.
1: Eric, I'd like you to call in next Monday and do the Mount Rushmore Monday with us, okay?
5: I'll sure try.
1: All right.
0: You could be the judge.
2: Yeah. There you go.
0: We're looking for a new judge after I got robbed last week.
1: I'm not looking for a new judge. I'm happy with our judge.
2: Dan does me no favors.
1: Let's go out to John. John, you're on Fox Sports Radio.
6: Hey, just a couple points on the Scoble thing. Being in the military, it's like one guy can ruin a whole, you know, platoon or whatever. And if they would have brought in Scoble to the Brewers, that could have upset the bullpen. And they've got a good team, and the manager is doing a great job bringing out people and stuff like that. And I just think they're keeping the team together because they play so well together. And to bring in Scoble. And the other thing I wanted to talk about was Miz. They bring in Miz for like 3 or 4 innings, and the opposing team has those 3 or 4 innings to get used to the Polish Lightning, and then they bring in a closer who's pitching totally different, and that throws off their whole timing and everything else like that. So just a couple of observations.
1: Yeah, I'm not certain this Scooble deal is going to work out. I mean, the Dodgers have been a disaster since they acquired him.
0: And the Tigers haven't lost since.
2: And now we've established that the Brewers were too good to add Scooble because it would just mess everything up.
1: I understand why the Brewers wouldn't do that. There's no point in doing that. They're not trying to win. They might stumble into winning a World Series, but that team is not trying to win. There is no reason to trade for Scooble, a 2-month rental, give up all those prospects, and then eventually when the season's over, he's going to be a Dodger. And you have no guarantee, because baseball's a funny sport, of winning a World Series because you get him.
2: But what do you mean by they're not trying to win? Because they're the exact team that I would say they're not going to re-sign him, so might as well take the rental and win a World Series.
1: I would say if they were trying to win, they would have given any amount of prospects, because you have a window right now to win a World Series, to go get Scooble and prevent him from going to the Dodgers and bolster your staff. Didn't do it because they know they can't sign Scooble to the $400 million contract he's going to command once the season is over. Let's go out to Kevin in Dayton, Ohio. Go ahead, Kev.
7: Dude, I got to tell you, it is so nice to have you back on radio. This is awesome.
1: Thank you, man.
7: So my thing is, if I'm the offensive coordinator for the Zips for one drive, I make sure, you know, even if the coach is telling me, you know, suggesting plays for me, as it were, I'm in the quarterback's ear going, dude, you're going to audible to this, this, and this. And then I'm telling you, man, you got to let it rip. You want to show coach how strong your arm is? Go on, man. Show him. Yep. 50-yard pass. Let's go.
2: There you go. Got to get in his ear.
1: Wait, but he thinks you buy season tickets and you have access to the headset? I mean.
0: No, I think Kevin makes a good point where if I'm buying season tickets for Akron, part of in this agreement has to be, I do get to audible someplace.
1: But you're only getting the opening drive. I mean, the head coach is definitely wishing it's three safe plays and it's a three and out, right? The head coach of Akron.
0: 1,000%. Yeah.
2: I'm in the quarterback's ear saying, listen, I'm the only one who's going to get blamed here. Just unleash it. Just do whatever you want out there. If you ever wanted to take a deep try, now's the time.
1: You think he tells the season ticket holder, hey, feel free to punt on first down?
0: They got a good quarterback too, Reese Poffenbarger.
1: Really?
0: Yeah, he transferred from it's the new era of college football where these guys have played everywhere.
1: Yeah.
0: He started at Old Dominion, transferred to Albany, transferred to Miami. Wow. Right. The U, 2024.
1: Yeah.
0: I bet there was a time when Hurricanes fans thought he was going to be the next guy.
1: So when this kid graduates, what's his answer? I mean,
0: where'd you go to, like, say Reese Poffenbarger goes to the NFL.
1: Yes.
0: And it's Sunday night football. He's starting. Let's say he's starting for the Jets.
1: Yeah.
0: You're getting the lineups.
1: Yes.
0: Where does Reese Poffengartner say he went?
1: Yeah, it was a poorly phrased question by me. Yes.
0: I think. So this is a case. He also played at North Texas, too.
1: Right.
0: I think you just have to list all the schools.
1: Really?
0: Reese Poffengartner, Old Dominion, Albany, Miami, North Texas, Akron.
1: You don't take the best school? I mean.
0: I think you take the school that you last played for.
1: Yeah. Dan?
3: Quick question. Who is the better story 20 years from now? The quarterback of Akron who says, guys, get this, when I was in college, a fan picked the play. Or if you're on the defense of Robert Morris saying, we were so freaking bad, Akron had a fan pick their place against us. I think it's a great Trump story to trump all stories 20 years from now.
2: It's definitely the latter. Absolutely.
3: Yeah.
1: Wait, so friends are sitting around and they're bragging about how bad their college team was?
3: Get this. Right. Akron made a fan design the play against us.
1: What?
3: And they scored.
0: Dan, if I'm on this Robert Morris defense,
1: oh God,
0: this is one I'm taking to the grave with me.
1: Yeah.
0: You
2: can't tell anybody.
0: You will never get me to admit that I was on this Robert Morris defense.
1: Yeah.
4: Hey, Robert Morris, good luck researching my tendencies on third and long.
1: 877-99 on Fox. We'll take a quick timeout, and we're back right after these words from Israel.
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24: Mostly sunny skies are going to keep hanging around for this afternoon with a below-average high of 80 and light south winds at 5 to 10 miles per hour. For tonight, skies will remain mostly clear and lows are going to be around 57 degrees. Partly cloudy skies will fill in for tomorrow with highs near 84. From the Kelloland Live Doppler HD Storm Center, I'm meteorologist Jalen Borson.
25: I like them being ranked 17th. 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

0: Scooble made his debut as a Dodger at Wrigley. Wasn't a bad outing. Took the loss. You know, the bigger issue here is the Dodgers have been losing a little more frequently than you've come to expect there. You've got a couple of teams, front offices, who are pushing back on the narrative that nobody wanted to go and offer up more than the Dodgers did to the Tigers. The Braves have talked about this. The Tigers, they're sensitive because people didn't think they got their money's worth for Tarek Skubal. But you got to get to a point where you say, is this the year we're all in? And even if you rent Tarek Skubal for 2 months, he's still going to pitch well for you. You're going to have to go through the Dodgers if you're the Brewers or the Braves. So why not add and then subtract from the Dodgers?
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5: 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We will get to your calls, but first, let's go to Dan Beyer. He has a sports update.
6: Stu, let's start with baseball. Cubs on top of the Dodgers, 3-1 in the fourth inning at Wrigley. L.A. started things off as Shohei Ohtani hit a solo home run in the first, his 25th of the season. Pete Crow Armstrong answered in the bottom half with his 25th home run of the season. PCA also has an RBI double. Dansby Swanson's knocked one in. Cubs on top of the Dodgers, 3-1 in the fourth. In the fifth, Astros blanking the Blue Jays by a score of 3-0, while Texas is up on the Giants, 1-0 in the third. Tampa Bay up early on the Rockies, 2-0 as they play in the bottom of the first inning in Colorado. Washington Commanders are signing free agent wide receiver Stephon Diggs to a one-year deal, his fourth team in as many seasons. ESPN says that Diggs' deal could be worth up to $12 million for 2026. Falcons edge rusher Jalen Walker is going to miss the entire 2026 season with that torn ACL suffered in training camp yesterday. Tests confirm that Walker will not be able to play for the Falcons after suffering the injury on Tuesday. Kansas City Chiefs dropped the name of the naming rights sponsor from their stadium. So once again, their home facility is known as Arrowhead Stadium. The Preakness Stakes will be moved 1 week later starting in 2027 and will be run on a Sunday. The move now makes the race 3 weeks removed from the Kentucky Derby. And LIV Golf says they have struck a deal with a lead investor that will help keep the tour alive after 2026. In a statement, the tour said the players on LIV will become the majority stakeholders of the tour. Deal has not yet been finalized. They say a timetable of possibly finalizing a deal in September is realistic. Stu, back to you.
5: Thank you, Dan. You talk Akron football, the Zips, and the phone lines light up. I mean, it's unbelievable. This is the thing that gets them to light up. 877-99 on Fox. I am torn here because it's a whatever you want to talk about Wednesday, and Izzy has some things that he would like to talk about, but I promised the callers I would go to their calls.
7: Man of your word.
5: What should I do, though?
7: Go to the calls.
5: I know, but I feel bad doing that to you.
7: Don't worry about it. The less you worry about it, the more time we have.
5: By the way, the Dodgers, good for baseball. I found myself rooting against Skubal and the Dodgers last night. I did. Yeah, biggest Cub fan around. Let's go out to Thomas in Arizona. Thomas, go ahead. You're on Fox Sports Radio.
8: Stu, how you doing?
5: Good, Thomas. How are you?
8: I'm doing all right. I have bad news for you, though. You went and you put that challenge out there to find that video clip.
5: Yeah.
8: Between me, Grok, and Gemini, there is no archival footage of it. It was a midweek game, so they do not have any footage of it.
5: Footage of what?
8: footage of that home run from George Foster, the one you were talking about earlier.
5: Yeah, the George Foster, the big red machine. Yes.
9: You also got to turn off your radio.
7: Yeah. Classic sports radio mistake.
5: Did Iowa Sam tell you when you called in to turn down your radio, just out of curiosity?
8: No, I'm on speakerphone because when I move it over to regular, it cuts out.
5: Okay. So wait, you searched everywhere for the footage of the George Foster home run, and you couldn't find it?
8: Couldn't find it. I even argued with Gemini when it said it didn't exist. I was like, yeah, it happened on this day. It was kind of...
5: What does that fight sound like? I constantly fight with AI.
7: Yeah.
5: Not Iverson, AI. What does that fight sound like? Like, what are you telling Gemini? What are you demanding?
8: Well, I turned around and told him, this is when it happened. This is the end of who it was against. Right. And I have a witness that I'm listening to live on radio tell me it happened. I was like, oh, I'm sorry. I was wrong.
5: Yeah. No, I was wrong, Thomas.
7: I think Gemini's a her.
5: Yeah.
10: I love correcting AI.
5: So do I.
10: Yeah.
5: Yes. It makes you feel smart, right?
10: Yeah. But then I have this moment of panic when I'm like, man, when AI takes over, they're coming for me because I chastise them for getting an MVP list wrong.
7: I try to be very gentle with them.
5: Wait, are you saying that AI is keeping a list?
10: Yeah. Oh, yeah.
5: Yeah.
10: I know people that every time they write a prompt to AI, they make sure they say please and thank you, just so AI remembers.
7: I'm very nice to Alexa.
5: Are you really?
7: Yes.
5: Why? Because you're worried about the list?
7: No, because Anthony's kind of a jerk to her, so I have to balance things out.
5: Even it out, right. Let's go to Raj in Orange County. Raj, go ahead. You're on Fox Sports Radio.
11: Hey, what's going on, Stu? Izzy, Taylor. Question, Stu, is the ink dry on the divorce papers?
7: Who's
5: with Abby or with Dan?
11: with the other show, you know, I'm still like holding out some hope, you know, hopefully one day get one episode. Yeah, I mean, they took your name off the show, man. Did you know that?
5: I didn't know it when they did it, but I do now. Thank you. It's my show. Yeah. I don't care what anyone tells me. My name will always be on that show. And I am talking to Dan. I don't have an update on this. I will have an update for you guys in the next week or so, because it is my hope as well, because I know how much it means to the listeners, and it means something to me and Dan that we will do some shows together. So I hope we haven't done our last show. I don't know if that's the case, but there is no wink, and I can't tell you if it's dry or not.
10: Did we get bait and switched by Raj? Because Raj's call screen says LeBron 76 hypothetical. Raj, do you have a hypothetical?
5: It's whatever you want to talk about Wednesday.
11: Yeah. But I mean, you guys are doing the same bits out there. You know, like the mean stole your bit, but moving on past, you guys got the same guest, but no one could get Diana on. All right, so here's my question.
5: No one could get Diana on.
11: I don't care about sports that much anymore. all right. Here's some typical sports radio. All right, I'm going to pick LeBron and Michael Jordan on my team. You get the next five picks. Who you taking? Take my call up there. Thank you, buddy.
5: I like that. So LeBron and Michael. And by the way, there is no way that Dan is putting Hogdale on the radio. I mean, it's just there.
7: Nah. You regret going to the callers yet?
5: Yeah, Kirchin maybe. Hogdale, no. Okay, no, I like the callers. Okay. They can ask. Listen, I am flattered that people care enough where they are hopeful that me and Dan haven't done our last show. I mean, that's flattering, right? 20 years of doing this, you try to find some meaning, and we have touched a lot of people, and it means a lot to them. And I just don't have an update that would make him happy right now. So, or any sort of update.
7: We did get bait and switched, though.
5: Oh, we absolutely. So he has LeBron and Michael.
10: Yeah.
5: And I get the
9: next. That's all right.
5: Five.
9: He bait and switched them. He said there'll be an update next week. No, there won't.
5: Yeah.
9: No, there won't.
5: 2 weeks.
9: By the way, he didn't say hi to me, so.
7: Yeah, I noticed. I was about to say hello for him.
9: That was hurtful. Yeah. That was hurtful.
5: You personalized that, huh? I mean, jeez. All right, who are the next five?
9: I mean, if
5: five?
9: You're going to go through the trouble of saying hi to Taylor, not me.
5: Yes.
9: Yeah, I'm going to internalize it.
5: He didn't say hi to Dan either, though. I mean.
3: Wow.
5: I'm taking Magic and Bird.
10: Naturally.
5: I'm taking Magic, Bird. I have to beat Michael.
7: I've got my five.
5: I got to beat Michael and LeBron. Yeah, but I need a defensive stopper. Magic and Larry aren't that. I might put Joe Dumars on there. I might put Isaiah Thomas on there. I would absolutely put Kareem or Shaq. I got to narrow this down.
7: You got mine?
5: Yes.
7: All right. I got Steph. I got Kobe.
5: Right.
7: I got Larry Bird. Ooh, Kobe. I got Tim Duncan. I got Shaq. That team's beating whatever team you put Michael Jordan and LeBron James on.
5: I mean, Kobe, yeah, but LeBron and Michael? Yeah. I mean, LeBron, Michael, Pippen, I could throw at you. Iverson, I could give you. Karl Malone, Barkley, no?
7: I'm good with these five right here. I've got a Michael clone in Kobe, right. And I've got Steph Curry, who is just giving any LeBron team absolute nightmares. Hmm.
10: Do you consider putting Gerald Wilkins on one of your spots, the Jordan stopper?
5: I think
10: Jordan averaged like 33 points a game against Gerald Wilkins, by the way. Not really stopping much
7: I don't
10: there.
7: Think that was ever a phrase, the Jordan stopper. The first time I ever heard that was Kobe. It was Ruben Patterson, of all people.
5: If there's a close game and Jordan and LeBron are on the same team in the same huddle, who are you drawing up the play for? Like, who thinks they're getting the ball? Michael, right?
7: Yes.
5: They both did.
7: LeBron can start with the ball to make him feel good, but you're giving it to Jordan in the high post or the low post.
5: I'm good with your five, actually.
7: I mean, it's a ridiculous
5: team. Let me hear it again. I forgot about Kobe. That's the thing.
7: Steph Curry, Kobe Bryant, Larry Bird, Tim Duncan, Shaquille O'Neal.
5: All right.
7: You've got the inside. You've got the outside.
5: I take out Steph and replace him with Magic.
7: What?
5: This wasn't supposed to be a Magic and Steph debate.
7: It's just the makeup of the team. Like, if Magic, if you want to run and gun, you're not going to really do that with Shaq. But if you want to run and gun, cool. You take Magic. You want to beat everybody, you take Steph.
5: I feel like Jordan in that scenario would be like, I don't need LeBron. Just give me Paxson, give me Horace Grant, give me Scottie, and give me Bill Wennington, and I'll beat your five.
10: Or would it be like Jimmy Butler when Jimmy Butler was on the Timberwolves and he just grabbed four random people to be like, I could beat Andrew Wiggins and Karl Anthony Towns.
5: Izzy has a couple of football questions and also wants to take us back in time. So,
7: well, get the harps ready. I got a couple of remember wins for you. I really only had one. I don't even know if we'll have time for the whole thing, but I have one. Since speaking of Dan and Stu Gatz, do you remember when you were the smartest man in the world when it came to Elon Musk?
5: Yes, I was ahead of everyone. I called him a quack. I said he hasn't accomplished anything. Yeah. He's accomplished a lot since I said that. But at the time, I was like, you know, people were buying Teslas, and the Teslas were showing up to people's houses a year after they purchased the Tesla, and they were broken. And I'm like, this guy, you know, he's so smart. And what he likes to do is toy with people's emotions because his words have consequences, and he would use his words to drive up the stock or drive down the stock. And I basically said he's overrated. He's a guy who hasn't really accomplished nearly as much as you would think based on the coverage that he gets.
7: Fraud.
5: Yes.
7: Absolute fraud.
10: And also, Stu, I think this was right around the time where he just kept pitching that train concept, the Hyperloop, where he was like, this train's going to change the world. And I think your point was, well, then build the train already.
5: No, he talks about conceptually. Yes, but since then, he has figured out how to get to space. And so he kind of checkmated me. But yes, there was a super bullet train that would get you from Miami to New York in like an hour. And like, hey, it's great. Talk about it in theory. How about you get the train done? He loves to talk. He doesn't get much done. But that's changed since.
7: Well, yes and no.
5: Right.
7: Because what if I told you, what did you tell me before that he created a spaceship or a company that can fly rockets into space, right?
5: Yes, yeah.
7: What if I told you there's even more evidence that you're correct?
5: Okay.
7: Because yesterday, I believe it was yesterday, it might have been earlier today, a SpaceX rocket crashed into the moon. Going at 5,400 miles per hour.
5: Wow.
7: Into the moon.
5: He's a fraud.
7: Don't mess with the moon, man. Leave it alone.
5: So he builds big, great companies. The problem is the products don't work.
7: Exactly. He is the, I don't know, the billionaire version of the big baller brand.
5: Yes. At the time, though, when I said that, everyone objected. Everyone was mad at me. They're like, you're out of your mind.
7: Give it
5: and
7: time.
5: I got to tell you, when people reach out to me and talk to me about the show, what I get most is, man, you were ahead of your time on Elon Musk.
7: There you go. Yes. Anytime you get a chance to brag about that, you should. So I'm just letting you know. Yeah. SpaceX rocket crashed into the moon.
5: Makes sense. Fraud. Right. Yeah.
7: this one is more a little bit for...
5: Surprised it took this long.
7: This one's a little bit more for Taylor and Mikey. Do you guys remember when the Cleveland Indians and Albert Bell had this crazy corked bat incident in 1994?
10: So I was born in 1994.
7: Yeah, okay.
5: So you don't remember.
7: So you didn't come out of the womb a baseball fan.
5: It's one of the craziest stories I've ever seen in my life. Seriously, sports or not sports, like it really is.
7: So Ricardo and I were
5: just replaced by Elon Musk's rocket crashing into the moon. I mean, that's baseball. Do you get your money back if you crash into the moon?
7: I mean, you better get, I don't, I, I have no idea.
10: Who would be trying to get their money back?
7: That's what I'm wondering.
5: It's a good point. The families. I mean, it's expensive.
7: You know, there weren't people like in it.
5: Oh, I thought it was one of those casual trips. You know,
10: he had it as a two-car collision.
9: Yeah. At 55,000 miles an hour, or whatever you said.
5: Into the moon.
10: Nice pile up.
9: Izzy's making fun of it.
5: I thought he could take people to the moon. I
7: mean, but in your scenario, yeah, they're getting their money back. Posthumously, yes. Getting their money back. But yeah, I was talking to Ricardo before the show, and I was, 17 years old at the time, so I should have remembered this. But there was an incident in 1994 where an umpire grabbed a bat from Albert Bell and put it away to check on it later because they thought it was corked.
5: Yes.
7: This next part is the most insane baseball story I have ever heard.
5: Yes.
7: Okay. I'm just going to read off of Wikipedia here. The Indians, knowing that the bat was indeed corked, dispatched relief pitcher Jason Grimsley to retrieve the bat. Grimsley took a bat belonging to Indians player Paul Sorrento and accessed the area above the false ceiling in the clubhouse and crawled across with a flashlight in his mouth until he reached the umpire's room. He switched Bell's bat with Sorrento's and returned to the clubhouse. During the sixth inning, the umpire's custodian noticed clumps of ceiling tile on the floor of the umpire's room, plus twisted metal brackets in the ceiling, so clearly didn't cover his tracks very well. And after the game, Phillips noticed the bats were different when he saw that the replacement bat was not as shiny and also was stamped with Sorrento's signature. The Chicago police were called, and the White Sox threatened charges against the burglar.
5: That's right, yes.
7: An investigation that Saturday was carried out by a former FBI agent flown in by Major League Baseball. The equipment room was dusted for fingerprints, and the path the burglar took was discovered. You have got to be kidding me that they went all Mission Impossible into the ceiling to try. I mean, there's never been more proof that baseball is just a sport of cheaters than this right here. Everybody knew he was cheating, but he's like, no, let's commit a crime so that we can cover up this cheating. First of all, I was shocked that I didn't know the details of that.
5: That's when baseball was baseball.
7: Taylor, I would watch a 90-minute documentary about that.
5: So would I.
7: Recreate the entire... It's the craziest baseball story, maybe the craziest sports story I've ever heard.
5: What's odd is it's the second craziest story involving Albert Bell.
7: What was the first?
5: Check out the story about kids trick-or-treating in his neighborhood.
7: Okay. We'll get to that one in the break.
10: Izzy, as you check that out, we have an update in this Cubs game.
5: Okay. Yeah.
10: P. Crow Armstrong just hit another home run, crushed it to right field, 5-1 Cubs, PCA 3-for-3 with two home runs.
5: Yeah.
10: Going into the series, Ohtani was the MVP, and if the Cubs sweep the Dodgers, MVP.
7: Check his bat.
5: Yeah. This is why the Dodgers are good for baseball, I'm telling you. You're hate-watching right now. You are. It's great. It's fantastic. They're stacked, and you want them to lose. No?
10: I'm going to whisper this because I don't want this to be a public take, really.
5: Okay, shh.
10: I think the Dodgers are kind of old and the Dodgers might kind of stink.
12: Wow.
5: Why'd you have to whisper that?
10: Because I know what's going to happen. Yeah. The Yankees are going to make it to the World Series from the AL. The Dodgers are going to make it to the World
5: You're
10: Series from the
5: swept,
10: NL.
5: Yeah.
10: And then we're going to get swept and people are going to replay. But it's tougher to replay a clip if I was whispering in it, you know?
5: Yes. Put it on the poll. Is your name on the bat a dead giveaway?
7: Seriously. What were they thinking? Talk about a poorly thought out plan.
5: 877-99 on Fox. Back after this.
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13: There are some shows you don't want to miss.
19: This is going to be fun.
13: And there are some shows you can't miss.
19: Let's not overreact.
13: This is Covino and Rich.
19: Kristen Cavalieri, I'd never make fun of her in front of her face. And she's talking to PCA, Major League Baseball All-Star. Cool. All right, take a listen.
20: What's an unpopular opinion that you have?
19: This is going to be crazy.
21: I love it.
19: Babe Ruth never existed is one that I love.
20: Oh, my God.
21: Really? He never existed.
19: And here's the funniest thing. You hear the lighthearted silly in that conversation, and all the headlines are like, PCA doesn't believe Babe Ruth existed.
22: Well, you're right. You have to keep this in mind. He was asked the question
19: on a comedic podcast.
22: Right. So, I mean, if someone asked me that question, I'd be like, oh, I have a Bigfoot.
19: And if you were popular, the headline would be like, Covino, Bigfoot guy.
22: Covino believes in Bigfoot. It's like, wait, hold on. I was asked a stupid question. I gave a stupid answer. And that's kind of what happened. But he does deflect. Instead of just owning it, he's like, yeah, you know, like Salcedo of the Mariners said. It's like, no, you're saying it now, and everyone's running with the story. Now, if it was going to be a Babe Ruth conspiracy, it's not that he never existed. I would say there's a big conspiracy on how white he really is. There's a lot of people that say, yo, look at him. I think he's black. There's a lot of black people that take ownership of Babe Ruth, and they're like, nah, he was black, maybe he was mixed. They just try to cover it. He was mixed. He was mixed, and they're like taking ownership of the Babe. 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
1: Tim Kirchin going to join us in about 12 minutes here. Hogdale going to join us right after that. Very much looking forward to that. If you're not familiar with Hogdale's work, I don't need to tell people who Tim Kirchin is. Do I have to tell people who Hogdale is, Taylor?
2: Yeah.
1: Yep. Okay. He's a guy who does play-by-play for Barstool of every single... He's a 162-er of every single Red Sox game, and he's crazy. Okay? I'm not certain he should be doing it. People pay a lot of money for the rights to the Red Sox game, but Hogdale is doing it nonetheless. So he will join us coming up at around 425. Taylor has two games. Izzy, we get to choose. Go ahead, Taylor. What are our choices today?
2: So we could do Me a Favor, or we could do a new game inspired by Goldilocks and the Three Bears, where we go through all the college football teams in the top 25 preseason coaches poll, and we say if they're too high, too low, we're just right.
0: Do me a favor, it is. That is a terrible
3: I
0: game.
3: I want to do the other one.
1: I'm thinking too high, too low. Yes.
2: Right. Don't forget just right.
3: I want to do Goldilocks.
1: Yeah. Just right. Yeah, no, I'm thinking about Goldilocks.
3: Right.
1: It's not the game he was anticipating that we would choose, and I would tell you, know your audience. Of course me and Mikey are going to choose that. Which game, Taylor?
2: I heard Izzy first, so we're doing
1: it. Yeah, right. He just wanted to do me a favor.
0: Do me a favor. We're never going to play that other game, okay?
2: We can all agree. Ohio State at one.
3: Let's play that other game.
2: Ohio State at one, too, right?
0: Right.
1: What does that even
2: just
1: mean?
2: Right. I mean, so I heard Sam talking.
1: Your
2: right.
1: game.
2: I don't want to blame Sam, but I heard Sam talking.
1: Hey, get it to me earlier. I mean, he's trying to do his job.
0: Who is going to kick us off or do me a favor?
4: I will.
0: All right.
4: Thank you. Do me a favor, HBO. No good teams on Hard Knocks, okay? Mm. Hard Knocks is so much better when it's a bunch of bottom feeders all fighting for roster spots.
1: Right.
4: I don't need to see them getting Super Bowl rings. I don't care about, hey, this guy's really good. Yeah, we know they won the Super Bowl. Show me the bottom feeders. That's what I want to watch. Mm.
1: Who is this year's team on Hard Knocks?
2: Seahawks.
4: It's the Seahawks.
1: Yeah, really?
2: That would explain why they're getting Super Bowl rings.
1: I haven't watched it. What do you mean?
0: I know, but it just said they're
4: by the way, Notre Dame, just right?
2: I think Notre Dame is just right, yeah.
1: Where are they ranked?
2: Five.
1: Low.
2: Too low. I'm with Mikey. The appeal for Hard Knocks is seeing the dysfunction. And too much right now, we're having too many teams have the say. Like, I saw Baker Mayfield talking about his quarterback show, and he was like, I got final approval if clips went out. It's like, I don't really want to watch a show where Baker Mayfield is the director.
0: I also feel like the Seahawks are just generally boring. Like, I don't really, there's nothing about Sam Darnold I really need to know other than, hey, can he win a primetime game? And obviously, he can now. Yeah,
1: winning is boring, I guess.
3: Did you just confuse Sam Darnold with Kirk Cousins?
0: Oh, yes, I did. Sam Darnold was, yes, I did. Wow. Mediocre quarterbacks that turned good are very interchangeable.
1: And you were laughing at me.
2: I can go next for Do Me a Favor.
1: Go ahead. Please.
2: So Freddie Peralta reportedly had to arrange a meeting between Francisco Lindor and Juan Soto because their relationship had gotten that frayed in New York on the Mets. Mm-hmm. Lindor and Soto, do me a favor, figure it out. Yeah. It's baseball. Like, put your personalities aside. You guys are on a bad team.
1: Yeah.
2: Start winning.
1: I'm with you. Izzy, have one?
0: Yeah. Do me a favor, Jackson Dart. Get over yourself, man. Like, this guy hasn't won or done anything. And then in practice today, apparently he scored a touchdown and then threw the football, flicked the football out of at the helmet of one of his defenders. I'm like, what are you doing, man? You should be, I mean, your teammate's best friend right now because they're all supporting you and you really haven't done anything yet and everybody's labeling you a star. Come on, Jackson Dart.
1: Yeah. Do me a favor. Tomorrow, let's play Too High, Too Low, or Just Right. We chose the wrong game.
2: A&M at 8? Too low, I think.
1: Just Right. We are 5-4.
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3: What you need to know.
4: It's been quite the day for PCA. Pete Crow Armstrong has two home runs for the Chicago Cubs. He's knocked in four. They lead the Dodgers 6-1 in the fifth inning at Wrigley for Pete Crow Armstrong. It's home runs number 25 and 26 on the season. Shohei Ohtani, a solo home run for the Dodgers, providing their lone run. That came in the first, his 25th of the season. Elsewhere in baseball, Jays and Astros currently tied up at three apiece as they play in the sixth inning in Houston. Texas is on top of the Giants 4-0 in the fifth. Rays a 3-0 lead on the Rockies in the third. The Washington Commanders are signing free agent wide receiver Stephon Diggs to a one-year deal. Reports say it could be worth up to $12 million in 2026. Broncos head coach Sean Payton said wide receiver Jalen Waddle should be okay after dealing with muscle tightness in camp today. Falcons edge rusher Jalen Walker will miss the entire 2026 season after tearing his ACL in camp yesterday. I'm Dan Beyer.
3: Portions of the show are recorded. You want winners? He went 0 for 14 picking bowl games.
5: God bless football.
3: You want hot takes? He said Patrick Mahomes would be a disaster.
5: Really?
3: You want baseball news? He doesn't even know who Kyle Tucker is.
5: Oh, okay.
3: In his personal record book, Kevin Durant hasn't won a ring yet.
5: I'm just telling you that's what he's doing.
3: You're listening to the man who made falling upwards an art form.
5: It's crazy.
3: This is Stu Gotts and Company, live.
6: He is the best in the business. Dare I say, the most respected media member in our industry. Tim Kirchen is with us right now. I'm excited to talk to him. Timmy, how are you today?
7: I'm well, Stu Gotts. I'm well, Izzy. How are you guys doing?
6: We're doing great. We are told that we have a very strict 15 minutes with you. If not, you're going to get angry with me, so I will keep it short, okay? I promise you. Where do you stand on the topic that everyone's talking about now that relates to baseball, the Dodgers being bad for baseball? What does Tim Kirchen stand on that?
7: Okay, well, it's not healthy that they have a payroll where theirs is and others are over $400 million below them. That cannot be considered healthy for baseball. However, I'm just not going to blame the Dodgers for this. They are operating by a set of rules that are out there, and every other organization, if they had the same resources and same money, would do exactly the same thing. They are trying every single day to win, which I thought was the idea here all along. Now, they have money and resources that nobody else has. They can make mistakes to make up for it, but there's no way around this either, fellas. They are the best-run organization in baseball. They draft and develop better than others do. They teach better than others do. And even though they have all these advantages built in to be, you know, to make a mistake and make up for it and go get ultimately whatever they want, they still are exceptionally run, and they deserve some credit for that.
8: Tim, they're struggling right now, and it feels like the Cubs are making a bit of a statement this series, beating the Dodgers. Do you think PCA is overtaking Shohei for the MVP right now?
7: That's a good question. The MVP is suddenly up in the air when it's never up in the air with Shohei, because he's the most remarkable player that anyone has ever seen. But yes, I don't think anyone has overtaken Shohei, but this is a fluid discussion now where it probably wasn't 2 or 3 months ago. But this, we should never know who the MVP is in April. I always put that as an old school guy, that did you help your team win? Did your team win? And what did you do down the stretch to help them win? I thought that was part of the process here, and we've kind of lost track of that. So I'm kind of happy that it's back, that we're going to see who's the best player in the game the last 2 months, and that will, you know, determine who wins the MVP potentially.
9: Speaking of PCA, Tim, help me out with this.
6: Oh, don't piss him off.
9: Did Babe Ruth exist?
6: Oh, God, don't piss him off. I mean, geez.
9: I really don't get his point on that, whether Babe Ruth existed or not.
7: Yeah, well, look, you are talking to the wrong guy here. I am

0: PR director of the Texas Rangers. I asked him once. I said, Hawk, who's the greatest player you've ever seen? And he laughed at me. He goes, buddy boy, I'll take Babe Ruth, and you can have the next three. That's how good Babe. And it really bothers me that we have turned this guy into a cartoon character, that all he did was eat hot dogs and drink beer during the game, rather than recognizing what a great athlete he was. He stole 100 and he had 136 triples. He stole 123 bases. He has as many career shutouts as Pedro Martinez, who's the best pitcher I've ever seen for a short period of time. And yet we still want to paint him as someone who would never get a hit in today's game. Sorry, I'm not buying that either.
1: Timmy, what year was it when Hawk said to you, buddy boy, I'll take Ruth, you can have the next three?
0: That was in 1982. Wow. He was the PR director of the Rangers. It was my first full year on a beat, and I learned so much from some of the older guys who had been around. Bert Hawkins taught me an awful lot, and he called me buddy boy every time.
1: Tim Kirchen is with us. Timmy, how'd the Red Sox turn their season around?
0: I'll tell you, Stu Gatz, I'm a little confused, I must say. Right. I look at their lineup certain days and wonder, how do they score enough runs with this lineup? I look at their pitching, and I see great young pitching, especially left-handed pitching, Peyton Tolley, all these guys, Bennett, that not everyone had heard about, and they're doing this without Garrett Crochet, who's not just their best pitcher, but one of the five best pitchers in the league, and they have still turned this around. Fellas, they were 32-46. They were arguably the biggest disappointment of the season, and they have since gone 29-5. They're the only team ever to enter a month 10 games under 500 and finish 7 games over. No one's ever done. I've never seen an in-season turnaround quite like this. And yet, you really can't just say, oh, well, Roman Anthony came back. He led the way because he's unbelievably talented. And even that didn't happen. So this is why baseball is so good. I have slapped my forehead a dozen times during this streak saying, I don't know how this is happening, but this is why baseball is the best.
2: Yeah, Tim, I love how the Red Sox play small ball, and I also love your book. I'm fascinated by sacrifice flies inside the game we all love. If you were a baseball executive or a manager and your team was tied, runner on third, one out, and you needed a sacrifice fly,
1: great question.
2: Who from baseball history would you call on? Like if you had a pinch hitter and this guy really needed to deliver a sac fly.
0: All right, well, I would take Eddie Murray, because he's a Hall of Famer, yeah. And Eddie Murray hit more sacrifice flies than anyone in history, and yet he never led the league in sacrifice flies in any season. I mean, how is that possible? The first year that they kept sacrifice flies as an official statistic, Gil Hodges led the league with 19, and here it is 71 years later, and it is still the record, 19 for sacrifice flies in a season. How amazing is that? So I would take Eddie Murray first because he's the all-time record holder, and Gil Hodges second because he's a Hall of Famer and he has the single-season record with 19.
1: The idea that he has a second person in the event that Eddie Murray isn't available that day is just absolutely—he's laughing. It's just absolutely amazing. Timmy, what team is best suited, is best constructed to beat the Dodgers in a best of seven series?
0: I still think it's the Brewers. The Brewers have the best record in baseball at the moment. The Brewers have a starting pitcher, Jacob Mizrowski, that nobody can hit. And if he's healthy and throwing at full velocity, which is just preposterously high, and they have Kyle Harrison, who's pitching tonight, and he's been a really good pitcher, coming back from a couple injuries. If he's healthy and they find a few other pieces for that rotation, they are good enough to not only get to the World Series for the first time since 1982, but to win the World Series. Now, do I think the Dodgers have the best roster? Yes, I do. If you ask me who I think is going to win the World Series, I think it's the Dodgers. But the beauty of baseball, fellas, is anything is possible. You know, the Bulls were going to win those championship seasons because they had the best team, and Michael touched

0: it on every possession. It doesn't work that way in baseball, which is what makes it so great. So the Brewers have a fighter's chance to beat the Dodgers, and they have the best chance to beat the Dodgers of any team in the National League.
1: Tim, that parity is why I was pretty disappointed with the Yankees at the trade deadline, not acquiring a reliever, not upgrading the catcher position. If you're a Yankee fan like I am, at what point would you start to get worried about Aaron Judge and the lack of information on if Aaron Judge is going to come back this season?
0: Yeah, it's confusing because he really isn't doing baseball activities yet. And I think, you know, Labor Day is a possibility. That's in a month, that he'll be back by then. But I'm not even certain of that. And then there's, of course, a bigger question, given that he's 6'7", 282, and we don't have a whole lot of big everyday players that are great baseball players like him. Are all the parts going to fit back together? And is he going to be a great offensive player and defensive player when he comes back? I think those are legitimate questions. So I thought the Yankees would do – I thought they would upgrade their catching also, and they didn't. But they are really counting on Aaron Judge coming back and being really good, and I'm just not positive that that's going to happen.
2: Tim, quite the debut for George Lombard Jr. yesterday, so maybe a good news Yankees question. What are your early thoughts on him, and is it fair to compare him to the best Yankees shortstop ever?
0: It's a little early after one game.
2: I'm ready.
0: To a guy who won five rings and got well over 3,000 hits. However, I love what the Yankees did there. They need a G somehow. And you can't ask a 21-year-old to come in and say, all right, you're the spark plug. Let's go. We're going to win because you're here. That's too much. But I've seen it before many times when just somebody comes up, and if he's not under the enormous pressure of, oh, the savior is here, because this is a team that's going to the playoffs anyway. But he added a jolt last night with a homer in his second major league at bat. I think it was the right thing to do. He's wildly talented. He comes from a great gene pool with his dad and his brother, and I expect him to be a really good player, just like Jeter was the day that Jeter showed up. And remember, they didn't think he was ready to play every day in the big leagues, and he showed them that he was. I think similar things are going to happen from George Lombard Jr.
3: Timmy, we'll get you out of here in just a second. You know I'm a big Mets fan. The problem in baseball, as far as I'm concerned, is all of the teams are not trying to win. The Mets are certainly trying to win. They're just not good at it. What do they need to do to kind of right the ship moving forward?
0: Well, I think they did the right thing, Stugatz, by moving a bunch of players at the trade deadline, because they have to get the bad taste out of their mouth as much as they can from this season and then rebuild again. But the lesson has to be they try to rebuild an infield, new first baseman, new second baseman, new third baseman in one off season. It usually doesn't work that way. So David Stearns has a lot of work to do. He's got to go get some pitching, and he's got to go get some people to go with the core that they have there, led by Soto and Lindor. But they brought up a couple of outfielders, Ewing and Bench, who showed that they are major league players. That's a really good thing. But the Mets have a lot of work to do to get themselves back into a contending situation of some kind next year.
3: All right, Timmy, we appreciate it. Check out his wonderful podcast. He does it with his son. Is this a great game or what? It is fantastic. Timmy, I got you out of here a minute early. I mean, how about that?
0: Huh? Well, thanks so much, Stu Gatz. Izzy, see you soon. I'll talk to you guys later.
3: The great Tim Kirchin. Thanks to him for joining us.
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15: Skies will be mostly clear tonight and cool, our low 57. Then tomorrow, partly cloudy, a bit breezy, 84 the high. That is our normal high for this time of year. We'll have a south wind 15 to 25 miles an hour. On Friday, partly cloudy, few sprinkles possible, high of 85 with the northwest breeze. On Saturday, slight chance of a shower, otherwise high of 88. From the Storm Center, I'm Jay Troback.
16: 4 seasons of this, like even 2 seasons of it. 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
16: 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We saw Joe Flacco, Dylan Gabriel. We saw him. I mean, and they didn't know what they were doing. 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And the number one start, to me, I would be going into this season saying, all right, there's no excuses. You're in camp. You compete against a guy who ain't been great himself in Deshaun Watson. And let's see what's up. And let's give him, like, this next season to see what's going on. To me, they're acting like we've seen 2-3 seasons of horrible play from him when he wasn't that bad. 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

0: Our thanks to Tim Kirchen for joining us in the last segment. Izzy, how do you feel Tim Kirchen would feel about a guy named Hogdale?
1: I think anything that champions his favorite sport, Tim Kirchen would be a huge fan.
0: Okay. Well, Hogdale is going to join us right after we kick it out to Dan Beyer, who's at Sherman Oaks with a sports update.
2: Tim Kirchen would be a big fan of Pete Crow Armstrong today. That's because PCA has not won but two home runs for the Cubs, a solo shot in the first, had a two-run shot in the fourth inning, also added an RBI double in the second, so he's knocked in four today. Cubs lead the Dodgers by a score of 6-1 in the sixth inning. For PCA, it's home runs number 25 and 26 on the season. Shohei Ohtani, a solo home run for the Dodgers in the first, his 25th of 2026. Elsewhere in baseball, the Astros and Blue Jays are tied up at 3 apiece in the seventh, while Texas has a 5-0 lead on the Giants in the sixth inning, and the Rays lead in Colorado against the Rockies 3-0. That's in the fourth inning. Broncos head coach Sean Payton said wide receiver Jalen Waddle should be okay after dealing with muscle tightness today. Speaking of wide receivers, the Washington Commanders are signing free agent wideout Stephon Diggs to a one-year deal that could be worth as much as $12 million for 2026. Falcons edge rusher Jalen Walker will miss the entire 2026 season with a torn ACL. The Preakness Stakes will be moved 1 week later, starting in 2027, and will be run on a Sunday. The move makes the race 3 weeks removed from the Kentucky Derby. And LIV Golf says they have struck a deal with a lead investor that will keep the tour alive after the 2026 season, with players being majority stakeholders. Stu, back to you.
0: As I mentioned, the last time we had Hogdale on, the Red Sox were 14 games under 500, the worst team in the American League, and now they become America's team. Taylor, put it on the poll. Have the Red Sox become America's team? Mikey A is shaking his head no. He doesn't agree. I don't need to get bored up Ricardo's opinion on this. I know what it is. The answer is flatly no. Hogsdale. I just did it again. I added an S, an unnecessary S. It's a sign of aging, Hogdale. Are the Red Sox America's team?
3: I would say so. Like, I don't know. Like, who's their competition? Is it the Dodgers? If it is, I think that's a bad sign. Does anyone like the Dodgers other than Dodgers fans at this point? I mean, this Red Sox team is likable. Like, right. They're underdogs in a lot of ways. Like, I wouldn't shirk off the title of America's team. Not at all.
0: All right. Taylor, let's play some sound here from Hogdale, who does play-by-play. I'm not certain he should be doing that, but he's doing it regardless.
3: Oh, we're doing it.
0: Sean McDonough would be very upset, but let's play some sound here. We played a home run call from you right before you came on. I think they went back to back in that inning. So here's the call from Hogdale last night.
3: 2-1, Martin the pitch. Swung on, and that's hit well by Duran. Right field, high and deep. It's gone. It's back for the boys. 109 off the bat. 6-0. Holy. I can't even feel like the vibes are so unfathomably amazing right now, dude. Unfathomably amazing. I'm a very well-adjusted. I'm the beacon of professionalism. Yeah. The beacon of professionalism, guys. No, I don't know.
0: You really are. But you were laughing as we were playing that back. Are you ashamed of what it is you do every night?
3: No, it's just funny. Like, when I hear the bleeps like that, especially when it dragged on, the long one really makes me laugh because it's funny. Obviously, I never censor any of my stuff. So anytime I go like on TV or radio, obviously, you know, they bleep it out because not made for TV.
4: Hogdale, we were saying yesterday, I was talking about how I'm a 162er for the Yankees and how to be a 162er, you have to have a screw loose. There's no better feeling as a baseball fan when you get a first inning like that where you're like, game's over. We won this game. We know we're going to walk to this win, right?
3: Absolutely, especially because there were so many times early in the season the Sox would allow like 3 runs in the first. Like, okay, well, it's over. Game is absolutely over. I'm still here for another 8 innings, so I'm going to marinate in my own misery here for a hot minute.
1: You know, yesterday I was giving these guys, or giving Taylor a hard time for how impossible it seems to be a 162er. I now have given it some thought, and I now realize that baseball gives you more joy than other sports if you are a 162er and follow a good team, because you just get it nightly. And so for that, I apologize to you, Taylor, for shaming you for watching all of the Yankees games, even if it's not live. That part I might still question you.
3: It's the emotional investment thing. It is the roller coaster.
0: Yeah.
3: That being said, if you're a 162er and the team stinks, it's a depths of depravity and misery only seen in like the ninth layer of hell.
5: Hogdale, Taylor and I were trying to explain this to Stu Gotts when he asked us if we were happy about the Red Sox when they were in that downward spiral. Mm-hmm. And I said, no, both of us want the Red Sox to be good. We need that rivalry. And when you guys were down, it kind of made it like, I guess we'll just go beat on the White Sox. Do you have that same feeling as the Yankees? Like, do you want to meet us in the playoffs, or is it more of just, I'd rather just watch you suffer?
3: Well, the thing is, I would prefer to watch the Yankees suffer, but they never miss the playoffs. Right. It's just never been a thing. Thank I think you. In my lifetime, I don't know if the Yankees have ever missed the playoffs.
0: Mm-hmm.
3: But, I revel in Yankee suffering, legitimately. Yeah. Like, when I came on here the first time, mm-hmm. and you guys were talking about how you love my content because you just see me, like, just writhing in agony. I mean, now, you know, objects in the mirror may be closer than they appear. I think the Sox are, like, two back of the Yankees in the wild card standings. You know, things can change, apparently, very fast.
0: Yes. The last time we had you, you were very depressed. You were ripping the owner. What's your relationship now with the owner? Are you praising him? Are you talking about him? What's going on?
3: I mean, the thing is, I'm not talking about it as much because, right. like, I still think they should winning. Spend more
0: yes.
3: money.
0: Yeah.
3: Like, when you look at the Scrooge Index or whatever, the Red Sox are still relatively cheap compared to the money they bring in, revenue percentage spent. But, like, yeah, I've turned my tune around on Craig Breslow. I've given him way more credit because I was jumping all over that guy. I was calling him every name in the book. I was dragging him through the mud. I was calling him a dork, a friendless dork who couldn't, you know, hold a human conversation.
0: Right.
3: You know, and like now I'm softening on that tone because
0: well,
3: like a lot
0: nice
3: of his
0: of
3: moves are panning out here.
0: Yes. Now he's the executive of the year. Yes, of course.
3: Literally, it's insane. The turnaround has been unbelievable.
4: Yeah, Hogdale, since June 25th, the Red Sox are 29-5, and over that stretch, they're 15-0 against the Yankees, the Rays, the first place White Sox, and the Dodgers.
0: It's amazing.
4: I guess the one question everybody has is like, how is this group all of a sudden doing it? Especially when you look at Garrett Crochet's out, Roman Anthony's out. They're just finding ways to win every night.
3: Well, like they've been pitching, but they've pitched well the entire year. What's changed is before they were hitting like the worst offense in the history of the franchise. Like they were putting up numbers hadn't been seen since like the dead ball era of the 1910s. So now basically they replaced two or three batters in the lineup who were black holes with just league average bats. And then a couple of them have gotten hot. And then like the best players on the team who are remaining, they're not Roman, have been raking. Wilson Contreras having a career year as well. So, like, a lot of it is technically just kind of a regression to the mean and also just getting rid of boat anchors. But, like, that doesn't explain this current run they're on, which you said, like, what, 29-5? That is the best 34-game stretch in the history of the Boston Red Sox. It is. It's not an exaggeration. That is a true stat.
0: Right.
3: They've never had a better 34-game stretch in the history of the franchise. It's absurd. Like, it doesn't make any sense. I can't explain it. Like, I could put forward things like, a lot of it is just also magic, you know, the power of friendship. I'm told the room loves each other quite a bit.
0: Yeah.
4: Liked how his comments, because as a Yankee fan, I get frustrated with Brian Cashman kind of standing pat sometimes at trade deadline. But Breslow took the opposite approach where he was like, the players deserve it. The fans deserve it. I'm going to make moves to go for this. They acquire Adley Rutschman from the Orioles in division. He's on the injured list right now, targeting an early to mid-August return. What are expectations for when Rutschman can join this lineup? What he can contribute?
3: From what I understand, he was about to start a rehab assignment for the Orioles before he got traded. So I'm assuming he'll be back in like a week and a half or something like that. I expect him to be easily the best catcher on the team. It's such a vast upgrade to the guys that the Red Sox had there before. Like Connor Wong is Swiss cheese behind the plate. Guy absolutely reeks. Even with the team playing great, he's still been not good. And Carlos Arvidas is a great defender, but cannot hit a beach ball. And, you know, Adley's a better defender than both of them, a better bat than both of them. I think he's going to be a great contributor. And yet they gave up a ton. but you're trying to win this year, and there might not even be any baseball next year. So, you know, what am I to care about prospects?
0: Mm-hmm. Yep, fair point.
1: So you mentioned that, I got a two-part question here. You mentioned that the best run that the Sox have ever been on in that stretch. Does that mean basically July was your favorite month ever? Like, of your life?
3: I mean, of the regular season, I think I have to say. Okay, so, you have to include it. It's just kind of it's just absurd because, I mean, obviously, like 2013, like, you know, the peak of my childhood, like watching David Ortiz and his band of merry men, you know, gallivant onto the World Series, you know, taking on a Tigers team they had no business beating.
1: Right.
3: But yeah, like in the regular season, like it's just every day is wonderful. It's like I'm floating on a cloud.
1: And then the second part is, do you have a favorite detail of this specific run? Because the one I'm reading right now has to make a lot of people happy that not only are they 29-5 since June 25th, but 15-0 against the Yankees, Rays, White Sox, and Dodgers. 15-0 is crazy.
0: Steve Martin.
3: Yeah, like they're, no one can say, oh, you're beating on cupcakes. All they do is crush the best teams. Like they just, the White Sox are, I know no one can believe it, they're a first place team in the AL Central, and the Sox just boat raced them last night, beat them by 12 runs.
0: My favorite
3: detail, like minor, obviously a lot of old school guys like this, the Sox just like embrace small ball now. Like they're just like really good at like putting down sack bunts. I think they lead the league, or at least the American League, in sacrifice bunts over this span, where like it's very routine. We'll get a runner on first and second, just simply bunt them over to second and third, and then the next guy will hit them in. That's the crazy thing. Before they try to do that.
1: Yeah. All right, let me have it. Who was I ignoring? Was it Taylor? Who did I not listen to? Was it Taylor?
4: I had that 15-0 stat beforehand, and you presented the 15-0 stat 5 minutes later like it was
1: 5 minutes later.
0: That's
1: wow.
0: The Steve Martin. Hogdale, do you find that more people tune into your stream when the Red Sox are bad?
3: For a little bit of time. My clips when I'm really crashing out and I'm really hating the team, those do well. The stream is 3 hours long.
1: Yeah.
3: So people will tune in for that and then leave.
0: Right.
3: And then I'm stuck with like the group of like, you know, 140 or so, 130 sickos that are riding with me no matter what.
0: Mm-hmm.
3: But like, my numbers have like 3x'd like on everything. It's insane. So many more people when the team is good, like want to hang around.
0: Right. Are your parents, are they Red Sox fans?
3: My dad is a Red Sox fan. My mom is a me fan. She tunes in for every stream, but she doesn't really care about baseball.
0: And how about dad? What is dad doing? He tunes into what? He's going to the game? He tunes into you? Or is he listening to McDonough? What's he doing?
3: He tunes into me occasionally. My dad is honestly like, he's not really a big TV guy or watching anything guy anymore. He's kind of busy just working on his house and in his garden or tending to his pool or, you know, whatever. Antics he's doing. Like the only sport he really super locks into is football. He watches every Patriots game, Red Sox game. I don't think he's ever been a 162er.
0: Right. But is he concerned about you, I guess, is what I'm asking.
3: No, he's thrilled. My dad is very, very thrilled for me. Over the when the Sox went on that 16 game winning streak, I was at my dad's house that entire time. Actually, I couldn't leave. I was gonna leave like 5 days prior when I left. I'm like, I can't leave in the middle of a winning streak. I have to be the biggest idiot on planet Earth. So I stuck around for a full another week because of that.
0: I love you. So the Yankees play the Red Sox August 28th, a 4-game set. And I'm thinking here, if we could set this up, if you're open to it, having Taylor doing the game, one of the games with you, Hogdale. What do you think?
3: That'd be fun. That would be fun. I would not be against that at all.
1: So is Taylor coming in as a color guy or a second play-by-play guy? They're just dueling? What's going on?
0: I just think you get a Yankee perspective. You get a Red Sox perspective. I think it would be fun. I think the two of them would have fun. I think Taylor wants to do it. I do.
4: No, because I know Hogdale's audience. Hogdale's audience is primarily Red Sox fans. At that point, I would just be walking into the Lions' den. And I think the Yankees, Hogdale, deserve some credit for this Red Sox turnaround. Because this
3: Michael Kay specifically.
4: This all started with that sweep of the Yankees in Boston.
3: Yeah, it's ever since Michael Kay said, like, oh, wow, the Red Sox crowd, they're chanting Yankees suck. You look at the standings, pal, and it's like since then, they've barely lost. I think they've lost 5 games since that, maybe total.
1: Hogdale, listen to me. Next time a terrible interviewer asks you the exact same question that another person interviewing you asked 5 days later, just go ahead and say, yeah, I already answered that, idiot. Listen, you were way too nice to me.
3: I'm trying to make good impressions on people here. Like, listen, people get bad impressions. impressions of me because of my clips where I come off as an unhinged psychopath, and I am in those moments, but normally I'm a normal person.
6: Yeah, by my experience, you're one of the nicest people on the planet.
0: It's amazing. It's amazing. The person who delivered this is incapable of being mean.
3: 2-1, Martin the pitch. Swung on, and that's hit well by Duran. Right field, high and deep, it's gone! It's the back for the boys! 109 off the bat, 6-0! Holy holy
2: listen, I can't even feel like
3: the vibes are so unfathomably amazing right now, dude. Unfathomably amazing.
6: That's what everybody wants to hear out of a sports fan.
0: I'm telling you, it's amazing. Listen, yes.
3: I feel emotions very passionately. Yes. Just kind of how my brain works. It's just it's weird. You can usually see it in my eyes, like when I become like, you know, just unhinged for a second.
0: Right.
3: But you know, it's okay. Normally I'm like this.
0: Yes.
3: No, it's okay.
0: But don't you wish more, like I'm with Izzy. I wish more broadcasters would do it the way you're doing it. Like when Mike Breen was calling the Knicks in the NBA finals, I wanted him to turn into fanboy. I mean,
6: I wanted to go triple bang. For once.
3: Yeah, I would not be fit well in the national broadcast. People would want to run me out of town with pitchforks and torches.
0: Yeah. Is there anything in your life that you care about more than the Red Sox? Anything?
3: My family, you know, my dog.
4: That's perspective.
3: My dog, wow. Pips.
0: Nice of you. Yeah, I'm shocked, by the way.
6: Yes. What's the dog's name?
0: Yeah.
3: Pips. Name's Pips. Like the Pips on a dice.
0: Really? Okay. Name him after a Red Sox. Nomar or something. I don't know.
3: I've never been like honestly, I've done this subconsciously. I'm just thinking about it now. I had a cat I named Ted when I was a kid after Ted Williams, and sadly murdered by a dog. So I'm just thinking now, like, I think subconsciously that's why I don't name my pets after Red Sox players. That's probably why.
0: Go ahead, Mikey.
5: The dog named Garrick?
0: Yeah, Mickey.
3: not. It was a black lab collie mix. The name is Sammy. Sweet dog. She probably thought she was playing with it. A little too hard.
6: I ran over an iguana yesterday.
0: Did you?
6: Yeah. I was happy about it because you say you're supposed to, but I felt very terrible. I felt guilty as heck. I ended an animal's life.
3: Oh, no.
6: I also just learned what a pip is.
3: Whatever.
0: Hogdale, I want to make this happen. You and Taylor. Taylor wants nothing to do with it. He doesn't want to walk into the lion's den. If Taylor doesn't do it, I'll do it. How about that, Hogdale?
3: My audience is so nice. They're such nice people. They take after me.
0: No, they're not.
6: Spoiler alert, he's not going to do it.
3: Don't worry about it.
0: Hogdale, congratulations to you. I am rooting for the Red Sox in large part because my Mets suck, and so I need a team to root for.
3: I feel for you, brother. Yes. I feel for you so bad.
0: Well, I felt for you at the beginning of the season, and now I don't anymore, but I'm happy for you because I know this means a lot to you. Congratulations and continued success with the stream and with the Boston Red Sox.
3: Absolutely. Hey, appreciate you for having me on.
0: All right. Thank you, buddy.
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21: Josh Allen met with the media. Actually, it was Kevin Clark's podcast, and he talked about all the tough playoff losses that he's had in his career.
22: Been in the playoffs a lot of times in the last, you know, however many years I've been here now, and, you know, just continuing to find ways to learn from it. And I think that's it's a hard pill to swallow sometimes because we haven't gotten it done. But you knock enough at the door, it's going to open at some point, and that's just what we have to keep doing is keep knocking on that door and giving ourselves chances to be in that situation again.
21: Josh Allen is 8-7 in the postseason. He might be the best quarterback in football. You just don't want to end your career where they say he might have been the most talented quarterback, because that's what they've said about Aaron Rodgers. As far as throwing a football, he might be the most talented. Because then your next question is, how many Super Bowls did he win? And you say one. But he did win multiple MVPs. With Josh Allen, even Lamar Jackson, it might be, boy, they might have been two of the most talented players who ever played the position. Yes, it comes down to what you do in the postseason. Maybe it's not fair to do that, but that's what we've done at that position. Quarterbacks are about winning. When I was growing up, it wasn't, hey, how many Super Bowls do you have? But it got to the point when you had Joe Montana with four, and then all of a sudden, when Tom Brady was approaching that, now all of a sudden everybody's looking at the bottom line. How many Super Bowls do you have? And then it became, well, Montana's 4-0. He never lost. Then Brady started piling him up. Then you have Patrick Mahomes. Now,
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1: All right, let's get to this dreaded list, the100greatest.com, the 100 greatest baseball players, according to a guy named Jake. It's been a big baseball hour. Do you feel like we're doing too much baseball, Izzy?
0: No, I was thinking about this the other day. Like, I was trying to figure out if there is a sport that can be created. I feel like pickleball had its chance and missed out.
1: Right.
0: Of taking this month, right? Or, like, any non-World Cup year, I guess, right? Because the World Cup had about a month there.
1: Right.
0: But take a couple of months and just own it.
1: Mm-hmm.
0: And it's just there for the taking, and nobody's really figured that out.
1: You're right.
2: As an olive branch to the audience, I just wrote down a question that we'll talk about tomorrow. Will the Cowboys be good, or will the Cowboys be bad?
1: Yes, wow, that's what I want. Yes, we have to start shifting towards football, man. Mike Elko was on. That's the start of the season for us. Anyway, where'd we leave off with this list? It was 50, Charlie Hustle, Pete Rose, yes?
3: Yes, that was the last name we had.
1: All right. Go to number 49 and do it quickly.
3: Number 49.
1: Yes.
3: Kurt Schilling.
4: What?
1: Kurt Schilling ahead of Pete Rose.
2: And ahead of Derek Jeter.
0: Joe DiMaggio. I'm sorry. Kurt Schilling wasn't better.
1: Derek Jeter. That's all he cares about. Number 48, please.
3: Number 48, Carl Yastrzemski.
1: Yes.
3: As.
1: Deserving.
0: Is he a catcher? What was Yaz?
1: Was Yaz a catcher?
0: Was he a first baseman?
3: No.
0: Somebody going to tell me the answer, or are you just going to say no? Am I going through all
1: keep
0: these?
1: Guessing.
0: Third baseman.
1: No.
0: Outfielder.
1: Yes.
3: Okay. Yes.
2: All hindsight, Kurt Schilling might have had Derek Jeter's number. That Red Sox team with the bloody sock and 2001 with the Diamondbacks?
1: Mm-hmm. Mm-hmm.
3: I was at that game.
1: Were you?
3: Did.
1: You were
2: the
1: there for that?
2: Sock game?
1: Yeah.
3: Yep. Didn't know anything about the bloody sock. I couldn't see it from my seats.
0: Not
3: I got home, I was like,
0: ever.
3: What the hell are you talking about?
1: How many wins does Kurt Schilling have? I mean, what are we doing here? There's no way he's the 48th greatest baseball player of all time.
3: Well, he's not. He's the 49th.
1: Great.
3: 48 was Carl Yastrzemski. Oh,
1: that's right.
3: 47 is?
1: Yeah. Who?
3: George Brett.
1: That's Pintar. A hitter.
0: Yeah. That's all I think of when I hear George Brett Pintar.
1: Deserving George Brett. Next one, Mikey. Yeah.
3: Number 46, Chipper Jones.
1: Named his child Che because he owned the Mets.
0: There's just no way that he is better than some of these other players, but okay.
1: Name one.
0: Huh? Name what one?
1: Name one player that he that
0: not better
1: be.
0: Than?
1: Yes.
0: Joe DiMaggio.
2: Jeter.
0: Jeter.
1: What?
0: I said, I parroted Jeter. I don't know if I believe that, actually.
1: Number 45, I think.
3: Honus Wagner.
1: Honus.
0: That's just one of those names. I don't know what position he was, but I
2: shortstop.
0: Know he was one of the greats. Oh, there we go. Shortstop.
2: Flying Dutchman.
0: Oh, wow.
1: I think his career batting average was like .378. Look it up. I could be wrong.
0: Singles,
3: I feel like Honus Wagner was the first ever picture taken because it's that old picture.
0: Yeah.
3: You see Honus Wagner with the mustache.
0: It looks like a portrait.
1: Yeah.
0: It doesn't even look like a picture.
2: Yes. Baseball card one, right, Mikey?
1: Yes, that's why the card is so valuable. It's the first picture ever taken.
2: He also didn't have a mustache. Very clean shaven, Honus Wagner.
1: Right.
3: Was he?
2: Yeah.
1: Was he?
2: Mandela famously, effect, I think.
0: Famously clean shaven.
3: I think
0: on,
3: so.
0: Man.
1: Really?
3: Anyway, number 44, guy. Steve Carlton.
1: Huh. Lefty.
0: Honus Wagner also looked 100 years old his entire life.
1: Yes.
0: Rough times back then, man.
1: There are questions as to whether or not Honus Wagner exists.
2: There are questions if we're ever going to finish this list.
1: Oh, my God. I regret starting it.
3: Well, you know what will help? Number 43, Jim Palmer.
1: Ah, Jimmy.
0: I remember him from commercials.
1: Yes.
0: But I don't know for what.
1: Isotoner gloves. Him and Marina.
0: They both did that? Okay.
1: And Haynes. Yes.
0: I probably remember those.
1: He was a good-looking man, Jim Palmer. Also part of a rotation in which all four guys had 20 wins in one season. How about that?
0: Hmm.
1: Yeah.
0: Dude. Mm. Back jack over
1: look
0: here.
1: At me. Well, Mel Kiper told me that.
0: Mel Kiper.
1: He's the biggest Orioles fan we know. Number 40, whatever.
3: 42, Willie Stargell.
0: Willie Stargell. Willie Cauley Stein.
1: Yes, the head coach at Kentucky. 41?
3: Number 41, it's Ricky.
1: Ricky Henderson. Mm-hmm. Just in case you were wondering if it was Ricky Lede.
4: Wow.
3: That's a great name.
4: Yeah, I just perked up when I heard Ricky Lede.
3: Yeah, Ricky Lede made me happy.
1: I know, because he's a Yankee. And it's a name that makes you smile, right?
3: He was so upset when he got traded. He was so devastated.
1: Wait, so who was the last? It was Ricky Henderson. He's a top 10 player of all time.
3: No, he's number 41.
1: Well, according to Jake. Number 40, please.
3: Warren Spahn.
1: All right. I'm getting tired of this list. Just rapid fire the entire 30s for us. Go ahead. Just go.
3: Number 39, Jimmy Fox.
1: Yeah.
3: Number 38, Joe Morgan. Number 37, Johnny Bench.
1: Yeah.
3: Number 36, Reggie Jackson.
1: Yes.
3: Number 35, the Big Hurt, Frank Thomas.
1: Yeah, thank you.
3: Number 34, David Ortiz.
1: Big Poppy.
3: Number 33, Frank Robinson. Number 32, cover your ears, Ken Griffey Jr.
1: The Kid?
3: And number 31... Miguel Cabrera.
1: Wow.
5: Hang on a second. I was told Miguel Cabrera might be the greatest right-handed hitter of all time. He's in the 30s?
1: Mm-hmm. Yep. Make your own list.
2: I think he was doing another cute thing there because Frank Thomas was 35.
1: He can't do that. I mean, guys care about where they rank all time in this sport.
3: And Ortiz was 34.
1: You can't get cute with this.
2: Yeah. Jeter should have been number two.
5: This is why Jake's dodging us. He knows he got too cute with this list.
1: Yes. Can you rattle through the 20s the way you did the 30s?
5: Amazing. It's the best way to do this.
3: I can. Number 30, Manny Ramirez.
1: Yeah, what are you worried about? We're not going to be able to do this tomorrow?
5: Time out. That is back-to-back the two people I've been told my entire life might be the greatest right-handed hitters of all time, and they're 31 and 30.
1: Yeah, make your own list.
3: Are you figuring out why I can't run through it?
1: Run through it. Go.
3: Number 29, Lefty Grove.
1: Lefty.
3: Number 28, Walter Johnson.
1: What?
3: Number 27, Tom Seaver.
1: Mm-hmm.
3: Number 26, watch Taylor's face, Aaron Judge.
1: Oh, Jesus.
3: Number 25, Bob Gibson.
1: Gibby.
3: Number 24, Sandy Koufax. Number 23, Max Scherzer.
1: Mm-hmm.
3: Number 22, Mariano Rivera. Number 21, Stan Musial.
1: Oh, I love the list like this.
5: No, I hate this. I have so many complaints about this list, but we're going too fast.
1: I know. Follow ups. Now suddenly you're interested in baseball, huh?
5: Taylor. Aaron Judge. Should he be on this list?
2: Well, Izzy, you're doing this thing right now saying, I've been told this is the greatest right-handed bat ever. Some people do say that about Aaron Judge, that Aaron Judge might be the best righty bat ever.
5: Well, maybe that's why I stopped listening. Because then they told me that those two guys were, and apparently they're only in the 30s.
1: Right.
5: So Aaron Judge, I guess he deserves to be better.
1: I mean, whoever says that is a fool. Bang through the teens.
3: No way. Number 20, Rogers Hornsby.
1: Yeah.
3: Number 19, Shohei. Number 18, Mickey Mantle. Number 17, Justin Verlander. Number 16, Pedro Martinez. Number 15, Mike Trout. Number 14, Clayton Kershaw. Number 13, Ty Cobb. Number 12, Mike Schmidt. Number 11, Ted Williams.
5: Okay, we definitely should have done this in reverse.
1: I mean, Mike.
5: We should have powered through the 90s and 80s.
1: Mike Trout does not deserve to be on that list. Not until he wins a playoff game. Do me a favor, Trout, win a playoff game. Any playoff game. Make the playoffs and actually win a playoff game. Until then, no top 100 list for you. How about that?
3: Clayton Kershaw.
1: No!
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8: Stocks ending mixed as Iran peace progress lifted the Dow for a third day, with the blue chip index notching its 24th record close of the year. However, the Nasdaq rally stalled as shares of SpaceX and AMD slide. Shares of Elon Musk's SpaceX tumbling over 13% as AI spending fears overshadow its revenue surge. And AMD stock dropping 7% as the strong forecast falls short of investors' expectations. Iran peace hopes pushing oil prices lower and calming inflation worries, with West Texas Intermediate crude settling over $75 a barrel. The Magnificent Seven Big Cap Tech stocks were mostly lower, led by Alphabet, its stock falling 4% after the company announced a shakeup in its AI division. The Dow up 263 points, the Nasdaq lower by 222, S&P 500 down 13. That's your Fox Business Report. I'm Hillary Barsky, invested in you.
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16: This day in sports history. 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For the third day in a row, Jesse Owens wins gold in Berlin, this time in the 200 meter. And on this day in 1979, one of baseball's greats, Willie Mays, is inducted in the Baseball's Hall of Fame in Cooperstown. And that's what happened. This day in sports history.
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20: Crow Armstrong homered twice and knocked in four as the Cubs topped the Dodgers today by a count of 7-6. Cubs actually led this game 7-1 before the Dodgers scored five times in the eighth, but couldn't just get past the Northsiders. So the Dodgers have now lost six in a row in a losing effort. Shohei Ohtani homered twice for LA, number 25 and 26 on the season. For PCA and his two home runs, also numbers 25 and 26 on the season. Rays just beat the Rockies 4-0 in Denver, while the Rangers were 6-0 winners against the Giants. Blue Jays won in extras today, beating the Astros in 10 by a count of 5-4. Washington Commanders are signing free agent wide receiver Stephon Diggs to a one-year deal, while the Los Angeles Rams reported on the league's transaction chart that Aaron Donald had a tryout today. The three-time defensive player of the year actually did a workout with the Rams with a helmet, according to ESPN. Live Golf says they've struck a deal with a lead investor to keep the tour alive. I'm Dan Beyer.
0: It's time for South Dakota's sports talk show. This is the Nate Brown Show, featuring live callers, great interviews, and thought-provoking sports talk. From the biggest national names to the hottest stories across South Dakota, welcome to the Nate Brown Show. 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
21: All right, here we are. We're ready. We're out of the gate on a Wednesday. The Nate Brown Show, welcome you in across the state. It is always a great day in South Dakota. Say it with me. You bet. South Dakota Sports Talk Show back and ready. We are live on KWSN, Fox Sports Sioux Falls, on Fox Sports Rapid City. Glad you're here. Thanks for making this show possible. We mean that. Thanks for checking in. Let's have some fun. Let's learn some stuff. A little thought-provoking sports talk. We'll go from high school to college to the pros. Some great guests lined up and ready. We got the Wednesday show put together. Some interesting stuff to discuss with you. Remember, you can stream us if you can't listen on the radio the whole 2 hours. I know. Life, it's busy. You're popping. You're moving. Go to X and follow us first, at Nate Brown Show. So if you're on X and you haven't followed the show yet, you listen, you can catch us live on X right there, at Nate Brown Show. So watch us live on X, follow the show, and answer the question of the day. And we don't rage bait. Do we do that? We don't. What's this? So what is all this stuff? I'm hip now because I got high schoolers and stuff, so I know what I'm talking about, rage bait. We don't do any of that. Follow us at Nate Brown Show. Go to YouTube as well. You can watch this show live, a little less interactive, so you just want to watch it. Be on YouTube. You've got us. Go to YouTube.com, The Nate Brown Show, and we are there. All right, Wednesday show looks good. Let's look at the lineup, let you know what's coming up, and we'll get into it. Sam Herter's going to stop by tonight, FCS senior analyst. We haven't had Sam on. He took a little summer break, family summer break for Sam. I like that. Sam Herter is back in. FCS football is underway, camps and the whole thing. We'll talk FCS, Sam Herter. Who is his top team in the top 25? And let's look at where the Jacks land. He's been high on the Jacks. Sam Herter's coming up from Hero Sports, FCS senior analyst, one of the best. We'll go to Brian Noe tonight, talking ball with Noe, Fox Sports Radio, A-lister, weekly hitter with Brian Noe. Don't miss his appearance weekly on the Nate Brown Show, and you've got him tonight. Brian Noe's coming up. Out to Vikings training camp. We have to get there, and we've got our guy Thor Nystrom's there right now. Vikings training camp update with Thor Nystrom live from Score North and the crew at Vikings camp. And finally, Zach Borg is in tonight, Midwest Sports Plus, South Dakota sports broadcaster Zach Borg on the Nate Brown Show tonight. Four great guests, and you can be a part of the show. You want to chime in? We've got you. 605-720-1067. Good interaction with you. I appreciate it. 605-720-1067. 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That's the number. 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It is the Pizza Ranch. Remember it. Hit it. Also, Barron's Wilson text line, 605-720-1067. You've got the numbers now, I hope. You're good. Listener text line open as well. All right. You know what I'm going to do today? You know what we're going to do today? I mean, this is just out of the blue. Out of the blue. No, it's not. We do this every year, but you're just lucky when you tune in on a random Wednesday, August 5th. That's why you got to catch us. I know this is, we have a podcast, and the podcast is great. But I like the live radio show where I'm asking you questions of the day, and you can chime in and send the text and the whole thing. We got a live radio show, so we try and have a little feedback, a little interaction. Podcast is great. You might be listening to the podcast, walking the dog, and that's good. But we are live right now, and we do this every season. So here's what I do on the Nate Brown Show if you missed it. I'm a big college football fan, so every season I go.

next week, we'll dive into what? Huskers? And then on down the line, Broncos, Vikings, and then, of course, leads up to our NFL kickoff show and our NFL predictions for the entire season. So that's what we're going to do tonight. SDSU schedule prediction, USD schedule prediction, that is coming up. But first, I do want to say there is a Division I football program which is doing a promotion as the season starts. This isn't the Jacks or the Yotes, so you can be you can be safe there. So Akron, you guys know Akron football, right? Who doesn't? The Maction, Mac Action, what do they call it? Akron is trying to get people to come to their games and buy season tickets. And if you've seen any Akron games, I know it's probably not on your list, but if you've seen any Akron football games, which I have, because Wyoming played Akron, when was that? Was that a couple of years ago? So I plugged in at Wyoming. If you know the story, my brother played there. I'm a Wyoming lifer through and through. So I'm a Cowboys guy. You're going to hear about the Pokes more than you want to. I won't kill you with them. I mean, they've been bad. So I won't do that. But I watch Wyoming even when they play Akron. And I looked in the stands when Wyoming played Akron. There was nobody there. I mean, nobody there. So this is where this comes from today. It's making national headlines. The guys at OutKick are on this thing, and everybody's blowing this up now. So I thought, well, I'll bring it into the Nate Brown Show tonight. What is Akron doing to start their football season? They are trying to sell season tickets, and one of the prizes you get, if you become an Akron Zip, yes, the Zips. If you become an Akron Zip season ticket holder, that sounds bad, doesn't it? A Zip season ticket holder, that's rough. But if you become a season ticket holder, what is Akron going to do? They're going to throw you into a drawing, and you would think maybe to win like a cruise, maybe something like a sponsor is going to send you to Las Vegas, or I mean something like that. No. Season ticket holders are going to be entered into the drawing. If you're a new season ticket holder for Akron, you get to win the right to design the first offensive drive of the home opener for the Akron Zips. My goodness. So are you tempted at all to call your cousin in Ohio and say, you got to get into the Akron Zips drawing here. We could design the opening drive of the Akron home opener coming up in August. And you can. And so what do they mean by this? Design the opening drive. Are you going to let me, I mean, you're going to give me some guidance? Here's the play sheet, and then I get to pick the plays? Or is this design the opening drive? Run first down, run second down, pass third down. I mean, what are you going to do? But nonetheless, I'm not going to get that deep on it, but I am going to ask you a question of the day. This is a Division I football program. I know it's Akron, but this is a D1. Let me just say this. So I told you I'm a Wyoming fan. How about you guys? Jacks fans, Yotes fans. If the Jacks or the Yotes sent out an email to you guys and they said, hey, get season tickets now at Dana Dykhouse Stadium. Get the season tickets now. And you could be entered into a drawing to design the opening drive for Dan Jackson's home opener here this year. I think the Jackrabbit fans would say, well, are you kidding me? Are there any Akron fans that are concerned that Jimmy Lipper is going to be designing your opening drive by winning this drawing for season tickets? And I am serious about this. Let me ask you the question of the day. Let's just throw it out. Let's be frank. Let's throw it out. What do you think of a D1 football program? I don't care if it's a MAC team like Akron. I don't care. It's a D1 program. Say it's the Yotes or the Jacks, if you want to bring that in. Allowing one season ticket holder the opportunity to design the opening drive. Not just call a play. I've seen high schools here in South Dakota do this for fundraisers, but they limit it to one play. It's like, hey, you can, auction this off, and it's a fundraiser, and so whoever wins it gets to call the opening play at some specific game because the coach said, I'm not going to have you do this game or that game. That's high school in South Dakota taking it more

0: serious. Is Akron hurting for season ticket holders? You better believe it. Did they think they're going to get a bunch of season ticket holders that want to design the opening drive for the home opener, which will lead to less season ticket holders the next year because Jimmy Lipper is going to be calling what? My goodness, I'm out on this. People said, hey, you said you wanted to be a season ticket holder. All right, we were talking about that yesterday on the program. I would be a season ticket holder if I'm in this city or that city. Would you want to do this? You'd do a season tickets at Wyoming, and then they'd let you do the opening drive of the home opener? I would decline that. I would take the high road, and I would decline it. Do you believe me? You think I want to be the one designing the opening drive? Well, let's think. Well, I kind of do. I kind of do. I would decline that. We're not going to get into this garbage. This is high school stuff. This is JV stuff here. And this is Akron football. What do you say? Cool for the fans or a bad look? Is it that serious? We only talk serious stuff on the Nate Brown Show. Thanks for getting in. You're live tonight, and you go ahead.
1: Hey, Nate. How you doing, buddy?
0: Good, man. What do you say?
1: Hey, sorry for the Bluetooth issues yesterday, for starters. But,
0: okay.
1: If this is an absolute troll move, and you may hate me for it, but I don't care about Akron, but I do hate LeBron James, and LeBron James is from Akron, so I would buy a season ticket holder, just to get into the entry, and if I won it, I would go kneel, punt in honor of LeBron.
0: Oh, what a deal. That's amazing. Thank you.
1: Have a good day.
0: I appreciate it. He thought that one through, kneeling it down. Hey, they can't. You're not going to let this fan design the opening drive? Is this just a gimmick here? It has to be. I mean, you're going to let a fan design the opening drive? What's that mean? They didn't say, like, call the plays. What's design the opening drive? You get in there with the offensive coordinator, and you're like, yeah, I'd kind of maybe do ISO and then zone read right and a little. What are they going to do? Let you design the opening drive? Is that a bad look for a D1 football program? What if the Jackson Yotes sent that out to you? Would you take them up on that? I would decline it. I would decline it. If I won the drawing at Wyoming for the home opener against, Northern Colorado, I think. I would decline that. That's just Northern Colorado. Maybe I could score. We might be able to score. It's tough to come by at Wyoming these days. Let's see. Listener text coming in. I'd just take a sweatshirt. Yeah. What else could they do here? You want to design the opening drive. You tell me what you think of this. Let's see. Listener text. Sounds like something out of The Replacements. Yes, yes. Listener text, if you still use the term hip, it automatically means you're not. Oh, okay, yeah, I was talking. No, I didn't say hip. I didn't say hip. Or did I? Who knows? I'm trying to keep up. Let's see. You tell me. Akron gives you the opening drive design to a season ticket holder this year. They're setting up season ticket holders, and if you sign up for an Akron season ticket package, you could win the opportunity to design the opening drive. Bad look or cool idea for the fans? The Nate Brown Show poll says 72%. It's a bad look. 72% bad look. 28% cool idea for the fans. All right, you know what I've got cooking tonight? One more listener text if you want to send it in. I've got one here. Akron head coach better be a bit worried if that opening drive results in a touchdown. Well, he'll be happy, but then it's like, wait, Jimmy Lipper actually had a score? That's amazing. All right. It is amazing. I've heard of the high schools doing this, one play, auctioning off. I've heard this. You get one play. At Akron, you get the opening drive. D1 football. Catch the fever. All right, let's get into this. Can I do this really quick? I'm going to do this. I told you we're going to predict the schedules, and it's time to start it. People have said, how many games is Nebraska going to win? Well, hang tight for that one. We'll do that next week. Hang tight on the Nebraska. You had an easy non-conference schedule, Nebraska. So I'm thinking that through. I've been so close on my Husker schedule prediction over the past few years, haven't I? I've just thought better of them, and then they let me down. Let's start with South Dakota State. Nate Brown Show prediction going through the schedule. Speaking of easy non-conference stuff, outside of Northwestern, this is Cupcake City. I'm serious. This is Cupcake City for the Jacks. Opener is Stetson. Huh? That's a blowout. So Saturday, August 29th, Stetson comes to Brookings. That is a blowout. I don't know much about Stetson. I know they're not ready for the Jacks, I will tell you. Saturday, September 5th, this is the big one, at Northwestern. New stadium's not ready. So new stadium's not ready. It's at Northwestern. Northwestern, not great in the Big Ten. Griffin Wilde, the great Sioux Falls Jefferson wide receiver. It's Wilde against the Jacks. I'll take Northwestern. I just have to take Northwestern. I think SDSU's in that. I think they're going to be in that. That's one to watch. Big Ten Network, Saturday, September 5th. I'll take Northwestern. So the Jacks get a loss in their first two games. Then it's a walkthrough. New Haven, W with a capital W, at home against Youngstown State. Watch that one. That was interesting last year. Youngstown State has a top three quarterback in the FCS. Would you tell me that, Brungardt? So Youngstown State, tough, not good enough. Jacks win there in Brookings, September 19th. They'll take down Youngstown State. Next week, it's at home against Eastern Illinois. Another walkthrough. That's easy. Another W for the Jacks. So I've got them sitting nice and pretty. Here comes the conference slate, pretty heavy. At Illinois State, everybody, ooh, Illinois State, look at the run they made. Brock Speck, good coach, he's got him going. He does. Not quite what they were last year. Give me the Jacks over Illinois State on the road, October 3rd. Here's a surprise, I could be wrong. I think UND is a good team. They're going to get the Jacks up there in Grand Forks. I think UND's the team to watch, a surprise team that makes it over the top in a lot of these games. They had the Jacks on the ropes last year. I know, backup QB. I get it. I'm going to take North Dakota in the upset of the season to win in Grand Forks over the Jacks. That's my upset special. I hope not, but it's my upset special. Then, don't worry, South Dakota State, I have running the table. Blowout Murray State. They beat USD. That's the rivalry game. Jacks get them in Brookings. They beat USD on Halloween. Win over Northern Iowa. Win at Southern Illinois. Closer than you think, but a win at Southern Illinois and an easy one at home. Wrapping it up against Indiana State. A lot of easy games for the Jacks this year. A couple of tough ones. Northwestern, I think, gets them. Close, Big Ten matchup. UND, the surprise at UND. Jacks go 10-2. 10-2. Will you take it? That's what I've got. We'll do USD later this hour. Where are the Yotes going to be? New QB, new coach. Yotes prediction coming up. Jacks coming in for 26. 10-2. We'll go to Vikings training camp live report. Thor Nystrom coming up.
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0: 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We are rolling. South Dakota Sports Talk Show. You've made it. You've found it. Thanks for checking in. However long you stay, we appreciate you making the show possible. We cover everything from high school to college to the pros. It is the Nate Brown Show live, Fox Sports Radio. Our affiliates, Fox Sports Rapid City and KWSN in Sioux Falls. Thor Nystrom's in tonight from Vikings training camp. Just wrapped up. He's grinding. Best Vikings coverage, Score North. Thor, a part of the team. They've got wall-to-wall coverage of the Vikes as they're underway. Thor, welcome in. How was the day?
1: I'm doing great, Nate. Yeah, just fresh out of practice, so I got some insights for you. But yeah, just driving out right now.
0: Okay, here we go. Let's dig into it. Let's just go with some perspective right away. You were there. You watched practice. Give me your top insights, your top highlights. What should we know?
1: Top ones, I would say offense was crisper today than it's been in the last couple days. Both JJ and Kyler, I thought, had pretty strong days. So that stuff was good. And then there was an emphasis in today's practice on some of these new run concepts that they're bringing in from Frank Smith, was the sort of the run game from the Miami Dolphins. And we've seen some wrinkles with formations and some different run looks, and we got to see some more of that today in the second practice that the Vikings have had in pads so far.
0: Okay, you're talking offense looks crisper. How do you see this defense right now? Some of these new guys, people are wondering Jamal Adams, some of this stuff. What do we know?
1: Yeah, Jamal Adams, I think, is going to end up making the roster. They've been mixing him in at off-ball linebacker, and Flores likes not only the versatility, but the veterans that can make some of his defensive calls. You know, we're not sure still on if Harrison Smith's going to come back. So having guys like that experience in NFL football, very important in that system. As far as your other question, it's pretty fascinating this year, Nate, because Brian Flores, this is he's heading into his fourth season. In the previous three with the Vikings, he only started one rookie defender, and that guy wasn't drafted. That was Ivan Pace, started as a rookie. This year, we're going to have multiple rookie starting defenders, and there could be four or five that end up making a fairly big impact. So we are seeing something of a youth movement on Brian Flores' defense, and I'm pretty fascinated to see how it plays out this year. It does provide a little bit, I think, of a higher ceiling for the Vikings defense, but that, of course, comes with a little bit lower of a floor. So we're still sort of sorting that out right now, but some exciting young talent on that defense.
0: Okay, so you're saying starting some rookies on D, including Caleb Banks, the big guy out of Florida. What do you see from him?
1: Man, is he huge. You know, against other NFL interior, both defenders and interior offensive linemen, he sticks out. Just sort of jumps off. It's just, he has an elephantine frame. You know, it's 6'6" plus, 330 pounds plus, with a 7-foot plus wingspan. And then for a guy that's that huge, he has explosion like a three technique. He moves more like a three technique, and you see some of these explosive movements, and he has all the length in the world, and that's a guy that, if he can stay healthy, obviously the question with him was the foot injuries that he has suffered in the past, but if he can put those foot issues behind him in the NFL, he is going to be enormously disruptive in Brian Flores' defense.
0: Why did they go the young route? Why do you think Brian Flores and the Vikings are going to go, hey, we might get some instant plays right away from young guys?
1: A part of it was monetary, and what they did with their books over the offseason, wanted to sort of pull back the purse strings, and they ended up releasing the two interior defensive linemen free agent busts from last offseason. Jonathan Allen and Javon Hargrave did not work out here, so they were one and dones. Both of those guys, they had their moments with pass rushing, but neither of them was a good run defender. In fact, both of them were terrible. And so in terms of improving, the team had also traded out Harrison Phillips and in August, and that's one of the reasons the run defense regressed a little bit last year. So I think the thought is getting Dominic Orange, one of the other rookie defenders, he was a day two pick, playing there next to Caleb Banks on the interior. He could replace some of the occupying nose tackle stuff that they lost when they traded out Harrison Phillips. And then Caleb Banks, man, him and Jalen Redmond, again, if Caleb Banks can stay on the field, those are your two disruptors on that defensive line. But, yeah, two of the three guys starting there absolutely could be rookies. In fact, at this point, might be the favorite outcome.
0: Thor Nystrom on tonight, Vikings camp coverage from the team at Score North in Minneapolis. He's on X at Thor KU. Follow him if you're not. So how's the reps going for Kyler and JJ? How's this being played out? Each one getting run with the ones? Do they rotate? Where are they at?
1: Yeah, what you see is a rotation. So one of the guys will start, you know, he'll take six reps or whatever. Then the other guy will come in and take six reps. Yesterday at practice, it was Kyler leading the reps. Today it was JJ that was leading the reps. And like I said, the offense looked a lot crisper today. I thought both the quarterbacks had solid days. It was interesting with the pads coming out again today. There wasn't pads yesterday. So this is the second one, like I mentioned before. The other one is on Monday. But we saw Kyler using his legs and scrambling around more with those pads out than we had previously. So that was kind of interesting. Kyler, he might have had the biggest highs of the day. He had a really nice downtown touchdown pass to Juwan Jennings. And then in the red zone drills, he was showing some nice touch around the goal line. He also was holding on to the ball longer today than I had seen in the past. And some of that was the play extension, you know, was sort of his prerogative there. But there was other plays where it would have been called off for a sack, you know, if they were sort of doing that. Obviously, it's a training camp practice. But that's something to keep an eye on. You know, they want him to play on time. And Kyler, the last couple of years in Petzing's offense, there was a lot of sort of timing stuff. He can do that stuff short of the line of scrimmage, but some of the downtown looks in Kevin O'Connell's offense, you know, marrying that the ability to extend, we'll just see how that works out with Kyler. But yeah, and then as far as JJ went, I thought this was the best practice, at least the best of the three practices that I have seen of JJ McCarthy this summer. He was playing on time, he was accurate, he had a nice downtown touchdown as well. I think his went to Ty Felton, and then he was getting some fastballs in when they were inside the 10 doing the red zone stuff. I also thought we saw a couple nice layered completions out of JJ. You know, that was a point of emphasis here of bringing the pitch to the occasion, taking stuff off of balls, layering balls, that kind of stuff. And we saw a couple nice moments of that today. So we've definitely seen some improvement from McCarthy.
0: Here's one thing I don't know, Thor. Is the Vikings running game going to be there? Is it going to be there?
1: This could be famous last words, but I left there today probably more excited about the Vikings run game than I've been since Dalvin Cook left here. And we'll see the way that that it ends up playing out. But I love what the changes that they may bring in Frank Smith, trying to put in some of these wrinkles to free that run game. I think you're going to see Jordan Mason potentially here have his best NFL season. He looked really good today, was bursting through those holes. That Frank Smith run game, you have a lot of the stretch zone stuff to the outside, and Mason is a really good fit for that kind of system. We also saw more today of DeMond Claiborne than we had seen it any other day of camp so far. He was out for a lot of the first week with an undisclosed injury, came back yesterday, but wasn't a full participant. We got to see him a lot more today, and he had a nice moment getting into the end zone when they were doing the red zone stuff, and the teammates went and embraced him because I'm pretty sure that was his first NFL practice touchdown, but he got mobbed by his teammates, so that was kind of a fun moment too.
0: Last one for Thor Nystrom. Busy day, his coverage at Score North, talking Vikings and content out of camp. How long do you think the competition at QB should go? You've been out there saying JJ McCarthy was going to be a good player. You talked about it in the draft a couple of years ago. So how long do you think the competition should go because of the complexity of the offense and getting into it for one of these guys?
1: Opinion, it should go until that there's a clear winner. And I know that some people disagree with that, of like, you want to pick a guy and then build the offense around him. I definitely understand that, but this was set up by Kevin O'Connell as an open competition. We have not seen big separation either way yet. So I think you have to let that play out. Obviously, you have preseason games coming. You have joint practices coming. You have a lot sort of bigger moments here of August that we are building up towards. I don't think there's any hurry. And frankly, I find it a little rich that the people that were upset last season about JJ being handed the job without a competition seem to be the ones trying to shut down this competition before the head coach wants to. So it's a little bit of a different narrative there, but I would go until there's a clear winner, and we don't have clear separation yet.
0: Thor Nystrom popping in. He's on his way out from camp. Score North, Vikings talk, and great content from the guys. Thor, good to have you, man. Thanks for hopping in.
1: Always good talking to you, Nate.
0: Appreciate your time and perspective. Good coverage from Thor Nystrom. Follow him if you're not. Thor KU on X and Score North out of Minneapolis, covering the Vikings camp day in, day out. There's an update live from Vikings camp. All right. Boy, oh boy. Do you get the feeling many Vikings fans have given up on J.J. McCarthy? I'm just Nate Brown. I'm nobody. I don't know a thing. I'm a sap. But I think people have given up on JJ, and I don't know if people want to admit it. Kevin O'Connell doesn't want to admit it. Am I way off on that? I told you from the start, book it. Kyler Murray's going to be the guy. I still have the fan club going here in South Dakota. I'm the vice president. And so Kyler Murray is going to be the better player. That's why they brought him in. They've got him on the cheap. They're going to try and compete and win with Kyler. I just feel like the thing's given up on J.J. McCarthy. But we're in camp and we're competing and we're rotating through, you know, and everybody's getting equal reps. And I think that's over. Is that unfair, though, to J.J. McCarthy of just the struggles from last year and then we just throw him out? Because that happens with young guys. They struggle, and then we throw them out, and then they come back around and look at Sam Darnold. Seriously. What a couple of years for Sam Darnold. So nobody saw that coming either. But I just feel like people have given up on J.J. McCarthy, except for, like, the Vikings coaches who are doing the open competition. I don't get that one. I don't get it. But what do they call me? A clueless radio guy. I appreciate that. Brian Noe is in, Fox Sports Radio national host of Countdown. A lot to discuss with Brian Noe on the NFL and more coming up.
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6: It'll be another cool night tonight with a low of 57 degrees. Then tomorrow, partly cloudy, breezy. Our high 84, there will be a south wind 15 to 25 miles an hour. On Friday, about the same, 85 for a high with a northwest breeze 10 to 20. Skies will be partly cloudy, might get a sprinkle out of them. On Saturday, partly cloudy, few showers and an 88. I'm Jay Trobeck.
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0: All right, welcome back in. 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Fox Sports Radio, great lineup on Fox. And, of course, South Dakota's sports talk show. Right here, KWSN Sioux Falls and Fox Sports Rapid City. Glad you're here. How you doing on a Wednesday? It is always a great day in South Dakota. You know that. All right, Brian Noe's in tonight. Appreciate him. And we get him every week, and it doesn't matter. Man, he is an A-lister. We got him tonight. He's getting set for football season. Camps are underway. Fox Sports Radio host of Countdown. Brian Noe, welcome in. How are you?
12: I'm good, Nate Brown. World travels right now. I'm coming to you live from Mexico City.
0: It's amazing. So
12: I know it's always a great day in South Dakota. It's always a great day, at least on a, I don't know, on a Wednesday, August 5th here in Mexico City. I think that's the official slogan.
0: That is nice. That is nice. Is it hot? Is it hot there?
12: Yeah, it's not crazy. It's actually raining a little bit right now, so it's cool. It's a really nice day, you know, like I'd say 70s with a little breeze. Very nice.
0: Okay. I want to get into a couple of questions, talk ball with Brian Noe as we do and get your read. One is, you never thought you would talk about Akron Zips football, but I'm going to make you talk about Akron football. They're trying to sell season tickets, okay? They're going to give a season ticket holder an opportunity to win a drawing to design the opening drive of their home opener. What do you think of this? Akron football, opening drive, designing. Would Brian Noe design an opening drive? Are you in on this?
12: You know, it's funny you say this, Nate. I'm going to tell you a little story first, and I'll get back to the Akron Zips, where this came up with Notre Dame football. This is a story from many years ago when Charlie Weiss was the head coach. And I don't remember all the particulars, but it was a little kid who had some sort of really serious illness. And Charlie Weiss promised the kid that he would call the first play that the little kid chose.
0: Uh-huh.
12: And so the little kid chose, I want to say it was sort of like a play action rollout pass for Brady Quinn. And they were playing Washington on the road. And it just so happened where they started with the ball at their own, like inside their own 1 yard line or something crazy that. And he's like, you know, I got to call the play. The kid chose. And so he called the play. And I want to say Brady Quinn completed it to Anthony Fasano. And it was a positive play. But yeah, it has come up in different ways. And think about that's Notre Dame. You know what I mean? So with the Akron Zips, I mean, it's a little bit like a minor league baseball feel to it, you know, like the goofy, we're going to spin around with our heads on the tops of bats and, you know, do wacky stuff. But I mean, hey, if it gets more fans involved and it gets more butts in the seats, okay. I mean, a drive seems pretty extreme. I could get a play or something like that, but a whole drive, Nate, that's pushing the boundaries a little bit, right there.
0: It seems odd to me. It does. I've heard high schools here in South Dakota do this for some fundraisers, but it's one play. It is not the opening drive. Akron football, catch the fever. You could call the opening drive or design the opening drive. By the way, I'm going to get into the college landscape. So John Thunes, a senator from South Dakota, he's the majority leader, and he has filed to get to a vote on the Protect College Sports Act. It might go into the weekend. They might not get their big four-week vacation. They might have to work Saturday. I'm not sure, but they might vote on this. I'm for it. There are people that are against this. I've had them on the show. They said, oh, we don't need to do the salary NIL cap. We don't need all this stuff. I'm for it. I think this helps college sports. Put a cap of about $50 million. Isn't that enough per year for even Ohio State to try and rein some stuff in? Are you for it? Would Senator Brian Noe vote for this?
12: I am for it, Nate. The one thing that's weird, it's a little bit like the NBA with the whole Kawhi Leonard situation. You know how it seems like he got paid under the table, and the NBA is going to take probably over a year to figure out what's what. It might stretch into 2027. That's a whole other topic for a whole other time. But the whole thing is, it looks like he got paid under the table, right? Like they circumvented the salary cap. The thing in college sports, even if you have a salary cap, you're allowed to still pay the players more. It just can't come, like, quote unquote, from the school directly.
0: Right.
12: So Ohio State might have their, you know, their salary cap in place, but if the local tire shop wants to give the new stud wide receiver this huge NIL deal, they can do that. So it's kind of like we've got very loose guardrails in terms of what the salary cap amount actually is. So it's kind of goofy, but yeah, I'm for a salary cap, and I would like it to be a closer playing field. It's never going to be an even playing field, but I'd like it to be closer to even than it has been. So yeah, I'm over this. I'm certainly for college football being able to police itself. I hate the idea of like, no, Brendan Sorsby, you can't play this year. You're ineligible. You were gambling on your own freaking games, for crying out loud. And then there's a local judge that says, no, actually, he can play. Like, I want that to go far away. So, yeah, there are many things that I would like to see involved in college football, and the bill addresses a lot of those things.
0: Do you think a majority of fans say, yeah, the federal government should be able to kind of limit what Penn State can pay their football roster? That's kind of what they're trying to do. This is a big thing. Some people disagree with that.
12: I have no problem with it because I don't care who's policing it. Just fundamentally ask yourself, do you want it to be uncapped? You know, do you want it to be baseball where Shohei Ohtani is making money in deferred payments 10 years down the road? They're adding Tarek Skubal to a loaded roster. Do you want that? Do you want that in college football? Not just where it benefits your specific team. Do you think that's a good fundamental setup for the sport that you love? I would argue, no, not even close is that a good setup. So whoever's policing it, I really don't care. I don't care if it's the Keystone Cops. I don't care if it's the real cops. I don't care if it's, you know, lawmakers in D.C. I don't care at all who's policing it. I just want it to get policed.
0: I'm with you. I am with you. Protect College Sports Act. Senator John Thune did file to try and get that to a vote. There's procedure things that they have to do. That may happen this week. Brian Noe is on tonight from Fox Sports Radio. You can listen to him Saturday, Sunday on Countdown. One more college football hit. Kalshi. Yeah, we know all these odds makers. Notre Dame is the number one odds, 86% chance to make the playoff. Number one, 86% chance that Notre Dame makes it. You're Fighting Irish. What do you say?
12: I'm almost ready to run through a wall with you saying that right there, Nate. I love the energy, the enthusiasm. I will say this. I would love to tell you it's all because of their rich talent, and CJ Carr is a monster, and he might be the number one overall pick in the NFL draft, and all of that, but a lot of this is fueled with their pretty cake schedule, Nate. You know, like, I mean, let's be honest here. They don't have a conference championship game that could trip them up. And when you host Miami and you're at BYU, and that's basically your schedule, it does lend itself to seeing the Irish in the playoff. And also, on the heels of a year where there was this knockdown, drag-out debate, and the Irish get left out in the cold, and they get the little carrot on top where this was agreed to before last season, where if they're in the top 12, they're automatically in, which, by the way, I hate, Nate. I don't want anything to be automatic. Even as a diehard Notre Dame fan, I don't like that at all. But it does improve their chances to be a playoff team. So it's not just their talent. It's also their very favorable schedule, and the little extra, you know, little cherry on top is if they're a top 12 team, they're in, no questions asked. So I totally get why they are, you know, odds on the favorite to make it there. When you have, I forget what it is, like almost the very bottom or second to the bottom schedule in terms of strength of schedule, it's not murderer's row, Nate. So with the slogan this season being leave no doubt, right? How they left doubt last season and they didn't make it to the college football playoff. I think all of those things point toward Notre Dame having a great shot to make it this season.
0: 86% chance, according to the odds on Kalshi today, that Notre Dame makes it. That's number one best odds in the country to make the playoff. Not to win it, but to make the playoff. Okay, Brian, let's dig into this. There's some athletes that are asked questions these days, and this is the social media world we live in. They're asked about culture wars. They're asked about their opinions on this, politics, and this, and that, and this. WNBA got hit with that hard. Sophie Cunningham's been under fire with the trans athlete issue. Caitlin Clark was asked about it. She deferred and said, this is up for the leagues and the governing bodies to look at this stuff. People said, Caitlin, you got to answer that question. And people said, come on. Aaron Rodgers dipped into the COVID deal and Anthony Fauci. So they say, see, Aaron, he says this. What do you want from your athlete? Do we want our athletes to have to answer every politically divisive question from the media?
12: Yeah, I hear you, Nate. It's one of these deals where, one, not everybody crushed Michael Jordan for being very neutral in terms of all of that stuff, right? So it seems kind of silly to do that with the current athletes right now. And if you really want the truth, all anyone really wants is for athletes to speak on all these social, political issues and say things that they completely agree with, right? Like they want their thoughts and opinions to align exactly with their own thoughts and opinions, and that's completely unrealistic. But that's exactly what people want. And it's not feasible at all. Like, it's just a pipe dream. So I just think that, listen, it's up to them. If Sophie Cunningham wants to talk about trans athletes and she's got an opinion, hey, go for it. You know, it's a free country. If Caitlin Clark wants to be all about basketball and, hey, anything I say or do is going to get nitpicked to the nth degree anyway, so why bother? If that's her whole approach, like, God bless her. You know, like, she's not entitled, or that's the wrong word. She is not held to voicing her opinion on all these matters. If she wants to keep it about basketball, I think you have to respect that. The minute you are demanding people act a certain way or say certain things, that's just not what the country is about. So I'm totally for what athletes want to do. If you want to voice your opinion on these issues, go for it. If you want to sort of Derek Jeter it and sort of spin move your way around that and not address it head on, great. You know, but to expect that and to call them out and to be ugly about it, I am just so not with that at all, Nate. I think you have to respect whatever the athletes want to do.
0: I like that take. I do have to say I partially blame the media of today. I'm media, you're media. I feel like in the press conferences, the media is trying to get whoever, whether it's LeBron, whether it's Caitlin, I don't know, whoever it is, they're trying to get them to say something about something big because we want content and we want people to read the stuff. I do blame the media culture as well.
12: Yeah, some of it. I think the media just follows what they know is going to get buzz. It's going to get clicks. It's going to get talked about. They're not idiots. It's really the public that's really after those type of things. And I just think they, I don't think there's anything wrong with saying, hey, I would love to know Caitlin's stance on this or what Caitlin's opinion is on that. I don't think that's wrong at all. But you know how far people take this where it's like, she's so weak, she's a bad, and now it's like, whoa, whoa, whoa,
0: yeah,
12: that's different
0: yeah.
12: than, hey, I would love to hear your opinion. You've taken it to another degree where now all of a sudden you're calling her out, you're being nasty about it. That's a completely different thing. But I don't have any problem with someone saying, hey, I would love to know what Sophie thinks about this other issue too while we're at it. But to demand it, that's a completely different ball of wax.
0: Brian Noah is in tonight, Fox Sports Radio. I do demand his opinions of Bo Nix, but that's later to come. We will wait on that. Bo Nix has a stronger arm, is the first report from Broncos camp, just so you're aware. We're ready, Brian. I appreciate you, man. Thanks a lot.
12: Man, Nate, I was so ready to tell you comeback player of the year,
0: oh,
12: you know,
0: yeah.
12: possible
0: yeah.
12: dark horse MVP candidate, but it'll have to wait. That's okay. We'll wait till next time. No problem, Nate.
0: All right. Good. Appreciate you hopping in from a distance. Brian Noah's in tonight, Fox Sports Radio national host. You can hear him on Countdown right here on Fox Sports Radio. Brian Noah, good stuff. Excellent. Excellent. What do we have to do next? Well, I'm going to do the USD football prediction for this season. Okay. New quarterback. I don't know there. Those are big question marks. So this is tough. I just did South Dakota State earlier. Jack's going 10-2. Lost to Northwestern. Surprise loss on the road at Grand Forks to UND. I haven't gotten too much heat for that yet, but how about USD? I'm going to make their football prediction, their record, run through their schedule coming up. Huskers next week. Oh, yes, and you can't wait for my Broncos and Vikings season schedule. I mean, this is the fun time of year. USD coming up, and a new question of the day when it comes to what type of high school football game would you prefer to watch in South Dakota? I got a couple options we'll discuss next.
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0: 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That's good stuff. Then we got an email from somewhere. I'd like to help you with your YouTube channel. Oh, okay. We're good. The Nate Brown Show. YouTube.com. We're good, okay? Thanks for watching. Here we go. It's time to do it. USD football. I've got the Yotes. This is tough. I don't know how they're going to bounce back from Aiden Bauman being gone. He was there. He was the producer. He was the leader. He was the big-time QB. Aiden Bauman, outstanding. And so without Bauman, I don't know how this is going to go. It's really tough to predict USD football. It was easier to do SDSU earlier this hour. So if you just joined us, the Nate Brown Show Live, we always do college football and NFL season picks. We go through each game, just kind of break it down. So Jacks earlier, Yotes now, Huskers next week, and then we'll dive into Broncos Vikings. Now, if you have requests that you want me to, you know, throw out there, like, I don't know, somebody here in the office might want Boise State. We can do that. I mean, we might think about that. You might get a Wyoming one, too, and guess what else you're going to get this year? This is new, just this year. NDSU. We're going to run through it. Everybody's crowned them. You want to crown them? I'm not going to crown them yet, so let's go. USD. The Yotes start off Saturday, August 29th. Central Connecticut. Who? Give me a win for the Yotes. Matt Vitsum. Home opener. It's a W at the Dome. Central Connecticut. How about this one? USD is going to go to Northern Colorado. Hang on a second. Can the Yotes beat up on Northern Colorado the week before I go and watch Northern Colorado against Wyoming? I think so. I'm going to take USD winning at Greeley, Northern Colorado. So give me the Yotes over Northern Colorado, and that'll serve up Northern Colorado the next week for my Wyoming Cowboys. Should be a nice Hall of Fame induction ceremony for my brother. Wyoming's got to win when we're doing the Hall of Fame induction. Come on. So I'm going to go USD starting off 2-0, Central Connecticut win, Northern Colorado win. Saturday, September 12th at the Dome. It's a tough one. I can't gauge it. Eastern Washington comes into Vermilion. Eastern Washington was like bad last year in games and then like almost beat the Grizz. So I mean, they're bad and then they're kind of good. It's like, who is this? I know the AD at Eastern Washington. Should I call him? We don't have time. Eastern Washington. I'm going to go with the Yotes because it's in Vermilion. I'm going to go with USD there. Eastern Washington, a little up and down out of the Big Sky Conference. Up and down. Give me USD starting off 3-0, and everybody's going to be rolling in Vermilion. Casey's is going to be rocking. And the next week it's going to go down because Matt Kearney's going to be watching Boise State and USD September 19th. That's a loss. I hate to tell you. Matt Kearney wore his Boise State polo in today. He didn't even know we were going to do this today, but he wore it in. That's a sign. So Boise State beats USD. Tough one for the Yotes on the road in Boise. Tough on the blue turf. And then it's Youngstown State getting into the conference play in the Valley. That's going to be a loss, I think, for USD. They go to Youngstown State. I'm impressed with the quarterback, Bo Brungard. I think he's a top three FCS QB. He was really good last year. Mobile, really good. I don't know what else Youngstown State has, but they got a good QB. So I think the Yotes lose that. I'm just going QB against QB. If the Yotes had Bauman still, I'm feeling good. They don't. I'll go Youngstown State winning that one. So you go 3-2 now. Here's some wins coming up. USD beats Indiana State. I'm going to say they beat Southern Illinois because they do get them favorable at home again. You look at the schedule for the Yotes, they get some teams at home, like UND, Southern Illinois. So I'm going to go win. That's one of the biggest of the season for USD because Southern Illinois is going to be contending, I think, in the Valley. So I'm going to go win for USD and then a win at Murray State. Can Murray State give away tickets and maybe have somebody call the opening drive too? I don't know, but might drive up their numbers. Murray State, that's an easy win for USD, I think. And then North Dakota, that's a showdown at the Dome. It is a nice matchup. It's at the Dome. North Dakota's going to get USD this year. I hear a lot of good things about UND. QB's pretty young, but he's good. Everybody back on the O-line and D-line. So UND's tough. They're going to beat USD. South Dakota State game, I already predicted in the opener. That's at Brookings. Halloween. I don't think USD's going to match up. I'll go with the Jacks. Couple of touchdowns, I think. Early read. Just August 5th. Northern Iowa, that's a win for USD at the Dome in Vermilion. So that's a win. And then I'm going to go loss close at Illinois State. What does that rank up to? What does that tabulate? 7-5 for the Coyotes. Fair, unfair, it's tough. It just started. First week, QB competition. They got a great running back. I mean, so they're going to be solid. It's not like USD's going to go really backwards, but

0: big schools and like D1 guys. Small town South Dakota, nine man, or an elite big school game. We'll discuss, and also five questions from Chris, all coming up.
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0: All right, welcome in. Wednesday show ready to go into the second hour. Sam Herter's coming up. He is a better FCS guy than me. If you don't trust me on my predictions for USD and SDSU, that's fine. I'm going to go to Sam Herter, FCS senior analyst for Hero Sports. He'll break down the season, his top 25. We'll preview it as we get going here. Sam Herter's coming up, FCS senior analyst, Hero Sports. Zach Borg's on the way. He was at USD camp today. He was at practice today. Zach Borg coming up from Midwest Sports Plus. The Nate Brown Show is on Fox Sports Radio, KWSN Sioux Falls, and Fox Sports Rapid City. Welcome in. Want to be a part of the action? It's easy. Text the show. You can do it. I appreciate you doing that. 605-720-1067. You're driving. You're working. You're in

0: the tractor. I mean, you're grinding. You can text the show. 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And the Pizza Ranch studio hotline's open, powered by the Pizza Ranch at East 10th Street in Sioux Falls and in Brandon, home of everyone's favorite buffet. If you haven't had the Pizza Ranch lately, I encourage you, go to Brandon, go to the East 10th Street location, Sioux Falls. Pizza Ranch hotline is 605-720-1067. Can you answer our question of the day on this Wednesday? We've got it. We always have it, right? We've got it. I want to know, South Dakota high school football season's getting ready to get underway. When's practice start? Tomorrow? For the smaller schools, practice starting officially tomorrow. You can get going. So I wanted to know, if you're gonna, you don't have any ties to one of these. If you don't have any ties, like I played there, my son plays there, so stuff like that. If you don't have any ties and you're a high school football fan, what genuine experience would you want to watch on a Friday night in South Dakota? Would you go the big school elite matchup route, like, I don't know, Brandon Valley, Sioux Falls, Lincoln? I'll just put the two teams that were in it. College players, you're going to see some really great athletes, some great football there. So big school elite matchup, maybe that's AAA, maybe it's AA, but big school elite matchup on a Friday night. Great players, a matchup there. Or the small town, everybody shows up, the passion, the whole thing, kids are running in the end zone. Nine-man football. You're standing around the field. There's not enough room in the stands. You have to stand around. Which would you prefer? That's my question of the day. I'm interested in this. Really interested to see what listeners of the Nate Brown Show say tonight. What would you prefer? You don't have any ties, like family members, any of that stuff. If you could just pick, hey, on a Friday night, you don't have anything to do. No responsibilities. You get to, I tell you, I'm going to put you in a nine-man town. I get to pick it. I might let you pick it, but random nine-man small town, Friday night lights. Small town, a 9A game, 9B game, whatever. Or a big school elite matchup, high level. You know, you got some D1 guys on both sides, and you don't have the whole town. You know, it might be a Sioux Falls thing. Which one would you prefer? Where's the balance of power? It's our question of the day, 605-720-1067. That is the text line for your answer. And I do want to go to the question of the day. Let's see, what are the results so far? You don't have any ties to it. Which type of high school football game would you most want to watch on a Friday night? Elite big school matchup or small town nine-man game? 52% voting so far. Elite big school matchup is the choice. 48% small town nine-man game. You tell me. I will tell you what I will tell you what I think. Okay? I'll tell you what I think. Some people aren't going to like me for this. So I played 11-man football, so I didn't watch a lot of... And I'm from Montana. We had 8-man. So we didn't have 9-man. We had 8-man, and then we had 6-man. I did not watch 8-man and 6-man. I did not. I mean, I'm a high school kid. I'm playing 11-man football, right? So that's what I watch. So I'm more prone to go that way. But I do appreciate... I mean, do I need to go to a nine-man game in the middle of nowhere? Is somebody, where should I watch a nine-man game this year? Take a road trip. Will my family approve of this? I have to experience a nine-man game in the middle of nowhere somewhere. Right? I have to do that. So where should I go and watch a game? Let's see. People are texting in. Let's see. What do you say? Lister text, in Wisconsin, they have 8-man football, and it can be totally insane. All right. There's a Wisconsin reference, 8-man, just like Montana. Lister text, you got to go 9-man, nothing like it. 9-man, nothing like it. Yeah, it's interesting. I do love the small town. I'm from a smaller town. We played 11-man, though, but... If you were to rank my town, we would be like an 11B or an 11A school in South Dakota. That's what we would be. So I didn't watch 8-man in Montana. I know Matt Kearney, his vote would be six man, but again, we're not there. So he might say nine man. What do you say? You send him in, I'll send him out. Let's see. Lister text, just take it all in. It's Friday night football. Well, yeah, no, I'm there. I'm on that. Lister text, go to Falkton Ipswich for the perfect place for a nine-man game. What do you think of that? What do you think of that recommendation? Falkton Ipswich. Let's see. Lister text, why don't you do the Prospector Bowl in Deadwood? Hill City versus Lee Deadwood nine-man this year. Nice. That's not a bad idea. Kind of want to go, though, like cornfields, middle of nowhere. I kind of want to do that, you know? I kind of want to get, like, some high-end nine-man game, like high-end stuff, where you're going to see these teams in the dome, like Canastota or, you know, Avon or something like that, right? What's the best nine-man tradition of the state? Then we could really start talking. We could really get into something there. You tell me. Nine-man game on a Friday night or elite big school matchup, let me know. We come back with Sam Herter, FCS senior analyst, talking Jacks, Yotes, and more. Where does he see our teams coming up?
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0: All right, South Dakota Sports Talk Show live on KWSN, Fox Sports Sioux Falls, and Fox Sports Rapid City. Wednesday edition of the program. If you missed the opening hour, good stuff there. Some Vikings camp update from Thor Nystrom at Score North. He was live today at Vikings camp. Brian Noah is in tonight talking ball. Fox Sports Radio national host. Great, great weekly guest. Brian Noah, appreciate him coming on every week on South Dakota Sports Talk Show. Now to the second hour, let's go FCS. Sam Herr's back in. He's taking a little summer family break. That's great. That is great. Sam Herder, FCS senior analyst for Hero Sports. Now it's time. Camp is underway. Some of the top 25 preseason stuff's out there. Sam, welcome in. How are you?
14: I'm doing good. Always good to be on. Thanks for having me.
0: I appreciate it, man. I haven't talked to you in a while, so excited about this and ready to go. So here's what I did tonight. I do it every year. I just throw out the schedule, and I run through it for the Jacks and the Yotes. And so I run through each game and try and give my record on my useless knowledge. But that's what I do. And so I went the Jacks 10-2. I had them lose to Northwestern, second game of the year out there in Chicago. I think it's going to be close, but I went Northwestern. And then a surprise loss at Grand Forks to UND, who I hear a lot of good things about. That's my record for the Jacks, 10-2. What's your read on the surface level of my take?
14: Yeah, I definitely think South Dakota State can get to double-digit wins in the regular season. I will be interested to see how they compete at Northwestern. I do think that is a game that, they'll be in it heading into the fourth quarter. But sometimes depth kind of wins out when it comes to playing those Power Four teams. But I think the Valley is going to be tough this year, even without the Bison. I think there are probably six teams deep in the Valley that are probably playoff worthy. I do think if you were going to circle a loss on there, going to UND, that one probably does make the most sense because, they have a bye before that game. But going to UND is a tough place to play. I believe it's the third year in a row that South Dakota State has played at UND, and maybe they are due for a loss because they have won in Grand Forks the last couple of times.
0: Okay, so that was my take. UND, I think, is pretty right in there. So I've talked to both coaches, USD and SDSU, and Coach Vitsum at USD and Coach Jackson at SDSU, and I talked to UND's coach, Eric Schmidt. They all talked about, well, maybe South Dakota State's the team to beat because all of their returners, some big-time talent. But then after South Dakota State, and you just referenced, there's a bunch of teams there. They say like four that might be able to get in the mix. Do you believe that?
14: Yeah, I do. You look at, the Valley this year, and I think South Dakota State was – I don't know if they were like the easy number one because there's a lot of depth in this conference heading into the 2016 season, but I think South Dakota State made the most sense to be number one because they do have the least amount of question marks just from a personnel standpoint. Because you can look at, Youngstown State has, an elite quarterback coming back. Same thing with Southern Illinois. But defensively, they have some question marks. Illinois State has a really good nucleus coming back, but they're going to have a new starting quarterback. South Dakota is going to have a new starting quarterback. North Dakota, probably has the second least amount of question marks compared to South Dakota State, but is UND ready to, leapfrog all the way up to that number one spot that, in the Valley, maybe that's a stretch for some people. So I do think South Dakota State was, like I said, the pretty clear choice to me to be preseason number one. But with just the depth of this conference, I definitely think it's going to be very, very competitive.
0: Okay, so you just put out your preseason top 25. Sam Herter is at heroesports.com, FCS senior analyst. He's here on the Nate Brown Show. So I'm gonna unveil this. Montana State, number one. Number two, Montana. Montana, number two. You bring the Jacks in at number three, and then you go UC Davis, number four. Three Big Sky teams in the top four? What do you see from Montana? That was a surprise to me.
14: Yeah, I think the Grizz, they certainly have a lot of holes to fill, especially on the offensive line. I mean, they're pretty much replacing their entire offensive line. But there is, maybe some hope that their offensive line, even though it's going to be an entirely new starting unit, could maybe, take a step forward just with a couple of transfers they brought in and, some third-year sophomore, fourth-year junior type of guys that have developed in the system. So there's a hope that the offensive line can take a step forward, but they don't need to be elite. They have Ayotte coming back and Brooks Davis and Eli Gilman, coming back as well. So that's a really good kind of a three-headed monster right there offensively, but I do think they have a couple of other receivers that are going to step up and have some really nice production. Defensively, a lot of holes to fill, but I think they'll be strong at the linebacker position, and they have a couple of safeties that have, a decent amount of experience coming back, led by Cade Boyd. But it just seems like there's a breath of fresh air in the program, and there's kind of new energy about it with Bobby Kennedy now taking over as head coach. So it just seems like everything so far has gone so smoothly for a team that lost a veteran head coach that I do feel like that is going to parlay into the season, and they are going to win a whole lot of games. I do think them and South Dakota State are probably 2A, 2B when it comes to the top contenders.
0: Okay.
14: Behind Montana State.
0: So Montana State wins the title, and they finally get over the top. They hadn't done that in a long time. And now you've got them at number one again. Are they stacked again, the Cats?
14: Yeah, they're pretty loaded. I've written this, and I've said it, too, on some other shows, that I think this Montana State team is the most complete team the FCS has seen since that 2023 South Dakota State team. And we all know how good that Jackrabbit squad was. And South Dakota State heading into the 2023 season was unanimous number one. And now Montana State in the Stats Perform media poll, they're also unanimous number one. And that's pretty rare. Like, not often do you have every single media poll voter voting for one team. There's usually one or two other voters, maybe they take a stab at a South Dakota State. But to see Montana State be unanimous number one, I think it is very telling, because they bring back a bulk of their offensive production. They also have a really nice All-American level trio at quarterback with Lampson, and then at running back with Adam Jones, and then, obviously at wide receiver, Taco is coming back as well. And then defensively, I mean, all of their top linebackers are coming back. All of their top safeties are coming back. Defensive line depth, they'll have to work on that a little bit, because they do lose a lot of snaps on the defensive line, and they do lose all of their top corners. But they have some guys that I think are ready to step up at the cornerback position. So, it's not like they don't have any question marks anywhere. There are some positions you can point at and go, that's an unknown for Montana State. But overall, I mean, they're returning 15 defensive players who play 250-plus snaps, and they're returning 11 players on offense who play 250-plus snaps, and that means, you're a pretty big-time contributor. So a very experienced team that, is coming off of a national championship, so certainly an easy choice for preseason number one.
0: Sam Herter in tonight talking FCS, senior analyst for heroesports.com. If you don't follow him, find him on X at Sam Herter FCS. So I went to USD, and here's what I told the audience. I don't know how to go through the games, because I'm seeing some of the reporting, and they got a great running back. I mean, so I think they're going to be able to run it. They got some pieces. I don't know the quarterback deal. So Aiden Bauman has held that down. He has been really good. You knew what you had. It's hard to predict USD. I have them going 7-5. I thought they might be able to get to 8-4 if they can pull off an upset against Illinois State. That's on the road late. So I went 7-5. I just don't know the quarterback deal, and that's a big question mark. How do you see the Yotes here? They've made a rise, but now a question mark at QB.
14: Yeah, I think I had them at 8-4, you know, a couple of months back when I was kind of projecting schedules. And it is, I mean, it's a pretty manageable non-conference.
0: Yeah.
14: When it comes to their FCS opponents, their FBS opponent is going to Boise State, but their Valley schedule, they have to go on the road to Youngstown State. They have to go to South Dakota State. And then in the regular season finale, they have to go to Illinois State. Those are three teams that I definitely expect to be in the playoff mix. And then you add in, home games against Southern Illinois, another home game against UND. So those are all tough matchups. And it is difficult to kind of handicap a team when they have a brand new starting quarterback. Obviously, if it sounds like the big redshirt freshman, Austin Majeski, is he's kind of the front runner right now, and he has a very, very high ceiling. And if he's good, then all of a sudden USD can maybe hit 9-10 wins. If he's kind of up and down, maybe they're closer to that, 7-win range. And so a lot of it is going to depend on the quarterback, because I think USD usually is able to reload decently well defensively. They'll be able to lean on the running backs as well, with Charles Spirit Jr. and then Keandre Jones. Logan is another name to keep an eye on. I think quarterback play is obviously so important in football, where if you're good at quarterback, or if you're just average at quarterback, that's the difference between 8-9 wins or 6-7 wins.
0: Okay, you focused here on this program. Obviously, we talked Jacks, Yotes, and then I break into some Montana stuff. Well, that's like the cream of the crop in the FCS ranks is the Montana Dakota schools. And you're going to have a new show coming out. Fox Sports Rapid City is going to be an affiliate. Sam Herter is going to do this show. It's going to be called the Mondak Football Show. Got to give us a preview coming up later this month.
14: Yeah, well, we're pumped to be on your station and also be syndicated throughout South Dakota, North Dakota, and Montana. And, yeah, it's called the Mondak Football Show, and we're focusing on the FCS schools in Montana, South Dakota, and North Dakota. And I already had, or I still have, an FCS national podcast, and I see the analytics, and I see how many listens we get out of Montana and the Dakotas. So I thought, well, why don't I do another show and just focus on these FCS powers? And then, hey, maybe I'll reach out to radio stations and see if they'll carry it. So we'll be on, I believe it's about 11 radio stations throughout these three states.
0: All right.
14: Focusing on the five FCS teams. It's funny, we announced the show in February, and North Dakota State was part of our coverage. And then literally later that week, they announced they're going to the FBS. So we go, all right, I guess we're only focusing on five teams since we're only focusing on the FCS, and kind of kick the Bison out of our coverage area. So we're really looking forward to the upcoming season and talking about these FCS powers.
0: I think it's going to be fun. We're going to have it on Fox Sports Rapid City, and you can find it, Mondak Football Show. It'll be with Sam Herter, and it's coming up later this month. And we'll get him on the Nate Brown Show, of course, all season long. Sam, good to have you back, man. I appreciate it. Thanks.
14: Yeah, thank you, as always.
0: Appreciate it. Sam Herter in tonight, HeroSports.com, the FCS senior analyst, one of the best FCS guys in the country, for the coverage there from Sam Herter. All right. My prediction's not terrible. I mean, that's Sam Herter. That's your FCS expert. He said, about double-digit wins for the Jacks. And he said, Yotes, 8-4, maybe 7-5. We're right there. We are right there. We hit it right between the running lights. You know this. All right. Zach Borg is in. Midwest Sports Plus. Talking high school, college, and more with Borg next.
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20: Skies will be mostly clear tonight and cool, our low 57. Then tomorrow, partly cloudy, a bit breezy, 84 the high. That is our normal high for this time of year. We'll have a south wind 15 to 25 miles an hour. On Friday, partly cloudy, few sprinkles possible, high of 85 with the northwest breeze. On Saturday, slight chance of a shower, otherwise high of 88. From the Storm Center, I'm Jay Trowback.
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0: right, welcome back in. The Nate Brown Show is on tonight. Fox Sports Radio, KWSN in Sioux Falls, and right here on Fox Sports Rapid City. Let's see if we can track down Zach Borg. I think I have him. I'm not sure, but I think I have him. Zach Borg, are you in tonight?
1: I am, somehow or other. I don't know what's going on with my phone because it's being kind of a weird deal, but I am here somehow.
0: Okay, you are here. We've made it, and you've made it. The Nate Brown Show live with Zach Borg, Midwest Sports Plus. I saw you were doing some work, USD practice. So we're going to talk some college and high school. Let me get your perspective. USD football. I just did my prediction for the season. A radio guy can do this. I can throw out crazy stuff. And I went 7-5. I got to loosen some tight ones. Youngstown State on the road. Illinois State on the road. UND at the Dome, I think, is going to be really tough. So I go USD 7-5, hard to predict. What did you see down there?
1: It's still kind of early, obviously. I mean, it's the first couple of practices. I do think they look a little more physical, and in talking with some people, I think that's an encouraging sign. It's still kind of amazing to me. I think that team they had 2 years ago, which got to the national semifinal and lost at Montana State. I know the people in the 80s will disagree because obviously they had the great teams that I know one of them was a national runner-up in D2, but I think that team they had 2 years ago was probably the best team in program history. If they don't miss that kick at SDSU and lose in overtime, they're probably a top two seed that maybe makes the national title game if they'd had home field throughout the playoffs. And I thought one of the key differences in what made that team so good is they were so physical on both lines. And you look back at it now, so many guys entered the portal. I think they had like four Division I, not only that, but a couple of them were Power Four offensive linemen. A couple of defensive linemen who went to the Power Four, and they just struggled to replace that last year. And I don't know, it may be a struggle to get that kind of depth again, but in watching them, I think they're getting close to getting back to that level. So I think they're going to be pretty physical, but obviously a lot of it hinges on how they're going to replace Aiden Bauman at quarterback. And I'm probably going to butcher the name again, but it sounds like Majewski, the freshman right now, has the lead. I know Matt Zimmer was down there today. I know a lot of people thought it'd be Proctor, the transfer, who would be, including me. I figured he'd be the leader in the clubhouse, but right now they've been telling us to watch out for the Majewski kid, and he really seems to be taking the reins so far. But again, a lot of camp yet to go.
0: It's hard to tell, Zach, because he would be a redshirt freshman, and so you throw a guy in. Yeah, there could be some highs there. Probably going to be some lows. You're going to go from Bauman. You knew what you were going to get. That's what's tough for me. I don't know what I'm going to get at USD redshirt freshman. The coaches, they hope to know, but it just comes with the territory.
1: Well, I mean, you mentioned it, obviously, Bauman. He locked that position down. And the other thing you fear a little bit in this day and age is if Majewski comes in and is really good right away, you're probably going to lose him pretty soon because that's the transfer portal era. You almost don't want the guy to be too good right away because it's so tough to hang on to people anymore. But I think the nice thing you have, and I put the feature up this morning, we have a feature on Midwest Sports Plus, and I think it'll be on Sioux Falls Live too, about the return of Charles Pierre Jr. Certainly you hate to lose L.J. Phillips after he had the second best rushing season in South Dakota history, but Pierre, we forgot. I mean, he tore his ACL in game two last year, so this team should be able to run the football. I think, it's hard to say. We have to see how he'll actually do in game action, but you figure they'll be able to run. They've got some good depth behind them. Again, I think that offensive line is going to be a little bit better. So they can run the football. Now, they're going to need something out of the quarterback because, again, once you get into the Valley, teams are going to start to load up against load up the box playing against that run. But it's a situation where, and I know Matt's brought this up a couple of times, it's not like Aiden Bauman had a bunch of 300-yard games and was just slinging the rock everywhere. They had a lot of games where he didn't even throw the ball 20 times. They were able to win a lot of games just kind of doing the bare minimum. And I think that's kind of what they might have to go back to again if they don't get super quarterback production. And maybe they'll have a more mobile quarterback, too. I mean, I loved Aiden, but he wasn't exactly fleet of foot. So it'll be interesting to see what they do. But, again, it's a situation where you may not have to be Mark Gronowski or even Aiden Bauman. You just have to be a guy who doesn't crash the car when you get the keys, so to speak.
0: How about Sam Herder? You know him. I just had him on, Hero Sports, FCS analyst. He just gave out his top 25. He goes in the top three, Montana State 1, Montana 2, surprised me, and then South Dakota State 3. What do you think? Montana State, defending champs at the top.
1: No surprise there with Montana State. I mean, they've got almost everyone back from that team. And they're the defending national champs. So, absolutely no surprise. Mild surprise. I mean, I don't want to be a complete homer with the Jackrabbits. And, again, as much as there's a lot of talent with SDSU, and I was up there last week as well for their first day of camp, and it's a hungry team, but it was still a team that, they lost a lot of games last year. And Chase Mason, I think, is special. I've seen this kid playing for, about a decade now. So, I when he's healthy, but he's had the injury issues. Now, I do think they're a deeper team this year. Dan Jackson's had a full year to recruit. Obviously, things are pretty crazy last year. At this time, it was kind of a name tag training camp for them. I think they're much better. And, of course, even last year, they beat Montana State. They're the only team in the FCS that beat Montana State when they were at pretty much full strength. But there's still a lot to prove at South Dakota State, and I think Dan Jackson has a lot to prove. That staff has a lot to prove. With Montana, I don't blame them. I think Montana, they were, semifinalists last year, but I think there's a lot of questions in Grizzland, too. I mean, they've got a new head coach as well and some things there. But, I think if you're just going kind of a little bit off of last year, you do have to kind of say that, well, the Jacks didn't have a great season in Montana. They had played Montana State close in the regular season, played into the semifinals. But, I don't want to be just too much of a homer or to use recency bias because I've seen more of South Dakota State at this point in the camp. But I would have probably flipped and said SDSU is number two. But, it's subjective at this point in the season.
0: That is right.
1: I don't blame Sam for that. Of course, he's a new father right now, so he's having to stay up a little later, too.
0: That is right. Glad to have Sam back. Zach Borgon tonight from Midwest Sports Plus was just at Yotes Camp, and his report's coming out there, Midwest Sports Plus. So I got to ask you this. Everybody knows you're a Colorado State guy. Well, maybe not, but now they do. Colorado State.
1: Still am.
0: Yeah. So here's what I got to say. Colorado State hit some rough stretches, right? They hit some rough stretches. They still might be in one. Yeah. What if they were trying to sell season tickets for their new stadium? What if they were trying to sell those season tickets and they said, Zach Borg, you get some season tickets and we'll put you in a drawing. We could give you the opening drive design pack. You could design the opening drive for the Rams. Would you take that or would you say, this is terrible?
1: I know what you're referring to because I heard about this story out in Akron.
0: Yes.
1: I would say, I'll take it, but you guys are probably screwed because I'm going to design something that's probably going to go horribly wrong.
0: What did you think of that, Akron? What did you think of that D1 program? Goofy or fun or what?
1: Whatever you got to do to make some money. I mean, I know those Maxion programs are kind of hurting right now for money. I mean, goodness, Northern Illinois bolted for the Mountain West, ironically enough. So, I mean, it tells you something when a school like Northern Illinois has kind of been a, I don't know if they were a charter member of the MAC, but, that's a, it's fun, I think. I can't imagine the coaches are too thrilled with it. But, for all those chuckleheads who think, well, I can call a better play than these guys, yeah. here's your chance if you put your money where your mouth is. You'll never see it at a super high level, but, I don't know what Akron's attendance is, but, it's certainly a way to make money. And if you're willing to do that, why not? But, I'm certainly kind of happy my alma mater has yet to plumb those depths. I'd be a little concerned if it were them.
0: By the way, do you want to offer a prediction on August 5th for the Colorado State-Wyoming opener? What would you like to say?
1: Pain for Wyoming.
0: Oh, wow.
1: Pain.
0: Wow.
1: it's in Fort Collins. I don't know. I'm never going to say Wyoming's winning that game. I know it's going to be a pivotal year for Jay Sawvell. I mean, it's, they're obviously starting to build up they're starting to build up the rivalry with North Dakota State, I know, in up in Fargo and maybe a little bit in Laramie. And, you know, I don't know how much of a rivalry it's going to be if Jay and that staff don't last the season, you know, don't make it out of this year. So if they lose in Fort Collins, it could be a pretty rough year. So, and, you know, it's Jim Mora's first game. It's different. It's different having the rivalry game right off the bat. So
0: yes,
1: I don't know how
0: yes.
1: it'll go, but, you know, I like having it in Fort Collins. And
0: Do me and you, because I'm digging into the Wyoming stuff here, do me and you want to make a friendly wager coming up here in the next couple of weeks?
1: I think we should. I need to dig into CSU a little more. I mean, you mentioned the down periods they've been in, and that's, you know, other than Jim McElwain for a couple of years there, that's an understatement since Sonny Lubick's prime years. But,
0: yes. Let's
1: you know,
0: think
1: I mean,
0: about this.
1: Wyoming's been down, and CSU's been down. It's time for CSU to reassume their place, even though they're not in the same conference anymore.
0: A Ram and a Cowboy on the same show, on the Nate Brown Show, and they play in the opener. This is the Border War in the opener. We haven't seen this. So let's think about a friendly wager with my friend Zach Borg. Midwest Sports Plus, he's in tonight covering the Yotes today and more.
1: This is probably proof of why I do not bet. So I
0: really right.
1: do not bet, but thankfully it's a friendly one, so I
0: yes.
1: can't really lose anything of substance.
0: I'll make it really friendly. Appreciate you, man. Thanks.
1: Appreciate you, too. Have a good one, Nate.
0: See ya. Zach Borg, Midwest Sports Plus, South Dakota sports broadcaster. He's on exit. Iceborg. You can follow him there. Good coverage from high school to college. All right. Who's hot and who's not? My teams are in my who's hot. Yeah, I want to tell you all about it. And then Justin Herbert, Chargers quarterback. What a deal. Coming up.
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0: All right, thanks for listening tonight. 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Who's hot and who's not every night at this time? You've made it. It's brought to you by the Pizza Ranch. Best buffet in town is at the Pizza Ranch. We know that. 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Who's hot category? I'm going to be biased tonight. The Chicago Cubs swept the L.A. Dodgers, the best team money can buy, the deferred money out till 20 years from now. And we still beat them. We swept them 3 in a row. Pete Crow Armstrong on fire for my Cubbies, and we swept them today, even with Scoobal. My guy Chris, are you listening? Scoobal couldn't even beat us yesterday. Came in from the Tigers. We got him. And Cubs win again, 3 in a row over the Dodgers. I'll take that. In our Pizza Ranch Who's Not category tonight, well, I'm watching this video of Justin Herbert. He's at practice, and his fiancée, she's a singer-songwriter, Madison Beer. Never heard of her. Anyway, but she's there, and she's running her fingers through his hair. This is at practice. There's other family members there, so it's like, oh, family's out there. She's running her fingers through his hair. Then they're smooching. And they smooch again, and then she brushes off his arm. Just find the video. It's what you call public displays of affection. We don't need it. I don't want to see that. I don't want to see Bo Nix and his wife out there playing patty cake in front of Sean Payton and the Broncos. And that's why Justin Herbert is who Justin Herbert is. We're coming after him because he's soft now. He's got his he's got his fiance out there running her fingers through his hair. You got to be a little tougher than that. I mean, I've been married for a long time. My wife doesn't come in here and run her fingers through my hair before the show. I mean, anyway. Thanks for listening to the Nate Brown Show. It's ugly. We don't need it. Get it out of here, Justin. Chargers, take the under. Take the under. Thanks for listening. We are back tomorrow on the Nate Brown Show.
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23: The Yankee star Aaron Judge, who has not played in a game since May 31st because of a stress fracture in a right rib, was cleared for light activity. He even told the media that he is confident that he will return to play this season. Right now, the Yankees and the Cardinals are on a rain delay in the Bronx. It's still the top of the first inning. The Rays already shut out the Rockies 4-0. Right now, it's the Red Sox who lead the White Sox 1-0, bottom of the third inning in Boston. Red Sox have won 6 in a row. Braves have won 6 in a row. They're blanking the Marlins 3-0, bottom of the third inning in Atlanta. Luis Arraez has homered for the Phillies. They lead the Nationals 2-1, bottom of the third inning. The Dodgers have lost 6 in a row. They lost to the Cubs today 7-6. Chicago completed the sweep. Pete Crow Armstrong homered twice in the win. So did Shohei Ohtani, except they lost. The Blue Jays rallied to beat the Astros in Houston 5-4 in 10 innings. I'm Monty Bolaños.
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24: 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Here's Covino and Rich.
25: 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That intro says, Steve Covino, Google it. 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
32: You got to get to